0: who had to keep his own bisexuality secret in Hollywood in the 1950s. 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
4: 7:03 Tuesday, September 22nd. Good evening. Thanks for listening. I'm Judson Richards. It is currently 61 degrees in Chicago right now in a mostly cloudy skies. Tonight, it'll be mostly cloudy. A couple of sprinkles, a low of 57. Tomorrow, breezy, cool, plenty of clouds, high of 66. Then Thursday, breezy again with times of clouds and sunshine, high of 68. Our full five-day anchor, the forecast coming your way in just over 10 minutes. Our top local story on News Radio, WBBM. Riders on the CTA may see more Chicago police officers sharing platforms and trains with them under a program that's been advanced by members of a city council committee.
5: Right now, as many as 60 Chicago police officers a day can sign up to patrol the CTA on their days off. That's in addition to the 180 officers already assigned to public transit. Members of the Police and Fire Committee have now approved an expansion of the number of volunteers from 60 to 180.
6: I'll sell it any day for you.
5: Northwest Side Alderman and former CPD officer Anthony Napolitano praised the program, which is expanding under the March agreement with the Department of Transportation to beef up security on trains and platforms. CTA head of security Joseph Byrd says the security plan's already paying off.
7: Violent crime was down 32%. Robbery in August was down 47%, and property crime was down 25%.
5: So Alderman wondered, why not just assign more officers to CTA? Ryan Fitzsimons from CPD responded.
8: That would pull resources from other parts of the department.
5: It's now headed to the full council. We're at City Hall. Jeff Buckles, News Radio 105.9. WBBM.
4: When it comes to the future of artificial intelligence, Governor Pritzker says Illinois is taking steps to pump the brakes.
9: Governor Pritzker says there is no doubt about the potential of AI to improve our lives, but that, quote, when experts and industry leaders sound the alarm bell, urge us to slow down and ask for guardrails, we should listen. The governor says he is listening and creating the new Illinois Artificial Intelligence Cabinet, a group of leaders from numerous different sectors who will help state lawmakers develop new strategies to protect against potential AI overreach, safeguard public assets, and recommend AI policy measures. The executive order follows similar action Pritzker has taken in recent months to bolster state protections against AI. Cabinet members are expected to be announced in the coming weeks. Andy Dane, News Radio, 105.9 WBBM.
4: Preservationists are looking to protect an Inglewood mansion that was built by Mrs. O'Leary's son.
10: The 125-year-old mansion was built by gambler James Big Jim O'Leary. His mother and her cow were blamed for starting the Great Chicago Fire. The 33-room house is at risk of being demolished due to code violations. And now preservationists like Landmarks Illinois and Preservation Chicago are seeking landmark status for the mansion to protect it from getting torn down. A recommendation of landmark status for the O'Leary Mansion has been forwarded to the Department of Planning and Development's Historic Preservation Division for possible follow-up. Carolina Garibe, News Radio 105.9 WBBM.
4: The Will County Forest Preserve District has acquired more than 100 acres of land to establish a new preserve.
11: The new preserve is along Horse Creek, which flows into the Kankakee River near the Waupunsee Trail. It's been named the Horse Creek Preserve Kang Woodland. Kang is the last name of the Chicago couple that owned and preserved the land for about 50 years and had about 40,000 trees planted. Dr. Shin Thik Kang, now 90 and living in California, told the district through his daughter, land and trees go together. He said, I planted the trees because that was my heart. Most of the trees planted are standing today. Black walnut, oak, maple, ash, pine, and cherry. The district says there's one bur oak thought to be hundreds of years old. Mike Krauser, News Radio, 105.9 WBBM.
4: A red BMW crashed into a home around noon today in northwest suburban Cary. The car slammed into a house on Fox Trail Terrace, causing significant damage to the vehicle and a support column for the garage. That led to concerns about the stability of the home. One adult was inside the house at the time of the crash, but they were not injured. Firefighters say an elderly woman was the driver. They believe she accidentally put the vehicle in reverse before the collision. Today was supposed to be the first day of a new dispatch system at Chicago's Office of Emergency Management and Communications, but that's now happening in phases.
6: The city's existing system will stay on as a backup while the 911 center begins to move over to a new computer-aided dispatch system. Concerns from dispatchers answering some 10,000 calls a day prompted 14 aldermen to ask Mayor Brandon Johnson for assurances the new program is ready. The city says the phased-in approach is giving OEMC more time to get staff comfortable, while Central Square Technologies and city technical staff are there to address any issues. This is the first major upgrade to the tech in more than 30 years and is supposed to speed up response times by more than half a minute. Nancy Hardy, News Radio, 105.9 WBBM.
4: It is 7:08. Traffic and weather together on the 8th Hour of the Roads. Abby Ryan.
12: All right, now, Judson, Eaton's on the inbound side. Lake Hook to the Kennedy Junction. It is heavy from Dempster to the junction. 28 minutes from Lake Hook to the Kennedy. Outbound is clear. Eaton Spurlick's Great, Kennedy outbound 14 to Montrose, 24 to the airport, inbound 48. O'Hare into downtown, 32 coming in from the Eden Junction. Heavy from Harlem past that Wind Trust mural at North Avenue on over to Ohio. 48 O'Hare and 32 coming in from the Eden Junction. So far, the Eisenhower outbound. Heavy Cicero to 25th Ave. Police activity in a lane, 30 to Mannheim, 48 out to I-90. It's the end of a police pursuit. And with that, inbound had a gaper's delay, which turned into a crash at 25th Avenue. It's blocking your left lane. Delays all the way back to 294. Solid from 294 to 25th Ave, then heavy from 9th to Harlem, 57, I-90, and 35 coming in from Mannheim. Stevenson outbound, heavy from Damon to Cicero, 24 to 294, 32 to 355. Inbound slows from Cass to 83, and then in spots from 1st to Kedzie at 33, 355 in. Dan Ryan out, 20 inbound, 17. I-57 outbound, 17. Your Bishop Ford outbound, a 22-minute ride. Dusable Lakeshore Drive still heavy on the northbound side, Fullerton to Belmont with Cubs traffic. Next report, 7:18 from the Metro Traffic Center, News Radio 105.9 WBBM.
4: Back with the forecast. It's mostly cloudy this evening. Couple sprinkles, a low of 57 degrees overnight tomorrow. Breezy, cool with plenty of clouds, a high of 66. Thursday, breezy with times of clouds and sunshine, high of 68. Friday, also looking at a high of 68. Saturday, looking at a high near 70 degrees. Right now, Chicago Lansing, mostly cloudy sky, 61 degrees at 710.
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4: Good evening. Time now, 7:11. Another beluga whale rescued from a shuttered marine park in Canada died at the Shedd Aquarium.
6: 26-year-old Osiris is the third of the 10 rescued whales to die at Shedd. According to an announcement from the aquarium, Osiris was not as consistent an eater as some of the other whales, which made it challenging to make sure she was receiving the nutrients and electrolytes she needed. Staff at the aquarium noticed she was behaving differently and was having respiratory issues, so she was moved to a medical habitat. But her condition declined quickly and she died. In addition to the three rescued whales that died, one of the aquarium's resident belugas also died in recent weeks. Mai Martinez, News Radio 105.9 WBBM.
4: Negotiations resume amid a months-long lockout of union workers at BP refinery in Whiting, Indiana. United Steelworkers Local 71 said in part that it is encouraged by the continued dialogue between the parties and looks forward to meeting again next week. The union is confident that the continued discussions can lead to an agreement that provides long-term benefits for employees, the community, and the refinery. BP said there has been no impact to refinery operations during the labor dispute. The Chicago Wolves say close to 50 different local organizations will receive a combined $3 million in donations during the upcoming American Hockey League season. Dr. Sandy Goldberg is the founder of a Silver Lining Foundation, which provides free breast cancer screenings. It's one of the many groups receiving a donation.
14: The Chicago Wolves means everything to a Silver Lining Foundation. Everything. The absolute unwavering support and commitment. The understanding that one test can save someone's life or ease someone's life.
4: Other groups on the receiving end include Bernie's Book Bank, Honor Flight Chicago, and Ronald McDonald House. 20 cyclists took off from Lurie Children's Hospital this morning to raise money for pediatric cancer.
6: Stacy Wahlberg recalls the day her 13-year-old stepson was diagnosed with a rare form of leukemia.
15: And at 8 a.m. on June 17th of 2005, we received the phone call that Cal had made the All-Stars again. And by 4 p.m. that same day, we found out that he was going to be in for the fight of his life.
6: Cal would pass away 14 months later. That was 20 years ago. Now, Cal's Angels marks the milestone with an event designed to raise $400,000 for research and awareness. The cyclists will ride for 5 days and bike for 450 miles as part of the Curage Ride for Pediatric Cancer.
15: This is our eighth year of doing the bike ride.
6: To date, Cal's Angels has raised $35 million and granted nearly 4,000 wishes to kids with cancer.
15: Truthfully, the goal is for Cal's Angels to be out of business, because then we know we've done what we need to do, and we have children who are surviving.
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4: 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Here's meteorologist John Furyk.
21: Mostly cloudy out there for tonight. It looks like for the most part we're going to be dry, but a couple of sprinkles coming in off the lake, and also still maybe the next hour or two a shower off to the south and southwest of the city. We'll dip back to 57, and then mostly cloudy, breezy, cool for tomorrow. A high 66, partly cloudy tomorrow night, down to 57, and then clouds and sun, breezy, pretty nice on Thursday, high 68. Friday, clouds and sun again, up to 68, and Saturday looks good, partly sunny, a high near 70. Right now, Lakefront 62, Midway 63, 58, Warrenville, O'Hare 61, Well, now to 57. I'm AccuWeather meteorologist John Furyk.
4: 7:16 now, time for a look at sports. Our two teams in town trying to fight their way into the playoffs. As of now in Kansas City, White Sox, a 3-0 advantage over the Royals. That came in the top of the third inning at Wrigley. The Cubs hosting the Marlins. That game scoreless also in the third. With the rest of sports, here's Rick Gregg.
0: Case Keenum, come on down. The Bears' third-string quarterback might well be their starter Monday night against the Eagles, with Caleb Williams nursing his hamstring injury and now Tyson Bagent in concussion protocol. We'll learn more at practice on Wednesday, but their absence would leave Keenum in charge, and his last regular season appearance came back in 2023 with Houston. Miller Moss is also around on the practice squad. Giants quarterback Jackson Dart might miss the rest of the year with the knee injury he suffered on Monday Night Football. Cubs manager Craig Counsell clued us in on Alex Bregman's injury before the Cubs opened their final home series Tuesday.
1: All things considered, I think we feel like we're in. He's really lucky. He's got multiple fractures in his left cheek area. None of them are, you know, to the point where the doctors deem surgery needed, and so he really is at a point where, like, he can just progress as tolerated.
0: Bregman was hit by a foul ball while standing in the on-deck circle on Sunday. The Cubs have their brains on Miami, but an eye on the Boston weather forecast, which could cause havoc this weekend as the sides close the regular season there. The weather hasn't caused havoc at Medina, site of this week's President's Cup between U.S. and international sides, but it sure affected the course, U.S. captain Brant Snedeker.
22: The intention of this design was to have a ball running in the fairways into the greens, bouncing around and kind of letting these slopes do their thing. With the amount of rain we've had the last 10 days, it's going to be really difficult for this golf course to dry out. So it's going to be a really hard barometer of a week of how difficult this golf course can play.
0: But Scotty Scheffler says he expected worse than he saw during his Tuesday practice round, and all involved expect the course will dry out more as the week goes along. With sports at 16 and 46 past each hour, Rick Gregg, News Radio 105.9 WBBM.
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12: Oh, right now, Judson Eden's in. It's a 23-minute ride. It's heavy from Peterson to the Kennedy Junction. The Kennedy on the outbound side. You've got heavy delays from the Jane Byrne interchange to Ohio, Nagel to Harlem, 14 to Montrose, 22. Out to the airport, inbound heavy Nagel past the Wind Trust Mirror, Littleworth Avenue to Ogden, 44 O'Hare Inn, 28 coming in from the Edens Junction. Eisenhower out, 24 to Mannheim, 42 to I-90, heavy from Laramie to 25th Avenue, police activity cleared. The inbound side solid past St. Charles to 25th Avenue, earlier crash cleared, stays heavy to Harlem, 52, I-90 and 30 coming in from Mannheim, Stevenson outbound, heavy from Damon to Cicero, 23 to 294, 31 out to 355, inbound 28, slows from Harlem to Central, Dan Ryan outbound 20, inbound 15, I-57 outbound slow past I-80, Bishop Ford outbound heavy 130th to 159th, 20 to 8094. DuSable Lakeshore Drive, heavy northbound, approaching the light at Chicago. Southbound, heavy Oak Street curve to the light at Chicago. Southbound Tri-State, heavy I-80 merged past Halstead, crash on the shoulder. It's the right shoulder, I believe. And if you're on I-80 eastbound, heavy past LaGrange to Harlem with concert traffic, Iron Maiden and Megadeth at Tinley Park. And that started 4 minutes ago. 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
4: Tomorrow, looking at a high of 66 degrees, overnight tonight, 57, but right now, 61 degrees, mostly cloudy skies at 7:20. Our top story this hour, the fight to become the next Chicago School Board president is heating up with the first campaign ads of the race hitting the airwaves. We'll have much more on this story coming your way at 7:31. Well, Lionel Richie has postponed his next three shows, including his stop in Chicago. The 77-year-old singer was back in the hospital after suffering from an irregular heartbeat. New dates for Lionel and Earth, Wind & Fire's tour at the United Center will be announced soon. At 7:21, time for a healthy minute.
23: In its early stages, patients with prostate cancer may not have noticeable symptoms, which is why routine screenings are so important. I'm Dr. Gopal Gupta from Loyola Medicine with Healthy Minute. As the disease progresses, symptoms may include difficulty urinating, weak or interrupted urine flow, frequent urination, pain or burning during urination, and blood in the urine or semen. Some men experience discomfort in the lower back, hips, or pelvis, which may indicate the cancer has spread. Erectile dysfunction and unexplained weight loss can also be warning signs. However, many of these symptoms can be caused by non-cancerous conditions like benign prostatic hyperplasia. If any of these symptoms persist, it's essential to consult a doctor for evaluation and potential screening. For more information, go to loyolamedicine.org/blog. I'm Dr. Gopal Gupta for News Radio 105.9 WBBM.
4: A teen driver crashed their vehicle through the front entrance of Hometown Coffee and Juice in Glencoe today. When officers arrived, a Ford Bronco was partially inside the business and four people were being treated for minor injuries caused by broken glass. Two of those individuals were transported to a local hospital for further evaluation and investigation remains underway, but Glencoe police believe the teen was attempting to reverse out of a parking spot when the car accelerated forward, jumped the curb, and crashed into the coffee shop. Our look at business is next at 7:22.
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1: The Trump administration plans to cut upwards of 750,000 Americans from their Affordable Care Act or Obamacare plans, claiming they've been fraudulently enrolled. It also is suspending some health care plan brokers that they say wrongly signed up those enrollees. Hours after threatening to annihilate Iran unless a deal is reached on the Strait of Hormuz, President Trump says U.S. officials had a, quote, very good three-hour meeting with Iranian counterparts today on the sidelines of the U.N. General Assembly, and that more talks are scheduled. That helps send oil lower down to $94.59 a barrel, while stocks end the day mixed. The Dow was down 185 points, but thanks to more gains in chipmakers and other AI stocks, the NASDAQ was up 122, closing at a fresh record high. The S&P was flat. And Halloween, just 5 weeks away, the National Retail Federation says Americans will spend a record $13.5 billion this year on costumes, candy, decorations, and more. With business at 23 and 53, from the Bloomberg Newsroom, Tom Busby, News Radio 105.9 WBBM.
2: 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The details next in traffic and weather at 7:24.
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2: It's 7:28 to traffic and weather together on the 8th. 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Here's Abby Ryan.
10: Well, right now, if you're on the inbound side of the Edens, Lake Hook to the Kennedy Junction, you've got a travel time right now, 20 minutes, and outbound, you are fine. So far, the Kennedy is a 13-minute ride on the outbound side, 21 to the airport, heavy Jane Byrne Interchange to Ohio, Nagel to Harlem, inbound, heavy Austin to Ogden at 40 O'Hare in 25, coming in from the Edens Junction, Eisenhower out, heavy pass Austin to 25th Avenue, 20 to Mannheim, 38 to I-90, inbound 28 to I-90 in, heavy from Mannheim past Harlem. Stevenson on the outbound side slows from Damon to Cicero, 23 to 294, 31 out to 355, inbound 28, 355 in, heavy past first to before Central Avenue. Dan Ryan out 15, heavy from the Jane Bird interchange to before 18th, inbound 12, 57's okay. Bishop Ford outbound, heavy 130th to before 159th, 20 minutes from the Ryan to 8094. Do you stop a Lakeshore Drive southbound? Heavy Oak Street curve to Chicago northbound. Heavy approaching the light at Chicago and the Tri-State. 294 southbound slows Dixie Highway past Halstead. Clean up of a crash on a shoulder. Reagan Memorial Toll Road clear. If you're on Route 53, that is fine. I-80 eastbound still slow past the Grange to Harlem with concert traffic. Iron Maiden and Megadeth at Tinley Park. Started at 7:15 tonight. 8094 looks good. I-65 in the Indiana Toll Road clear too. Next report, 7:38 from the Metro Traffic Center. 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
2: Heading down to a low of 57 degrees tonight. High tomorrow expected just to be about 66 degrees. Outside right now, Chicagoland 61, mostly cloudy at O'Hare. 60 and partly cloudy in Wheeling. Right now, 62 degrees at the lakefront. That's 7:20.
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2: 7:30 on your Tuesday. Good evening. Thanks for listening. I'm Johnson Richards. These are the top stories on News Radio WBBM. The campaign to become the next Chicago School Board president enters a new phase with the first ads of the race airing on TV. CTA riders could soon be shoulder to shoulder with more off-duty Chicago police officers patrolling the rail lines on their days off. And
12: this is Carolina Garibe. Health experts are sharing tips for teen athletes looking to try out popular supplements.
2: Plus, President Trump is touting a new security agreement between the U.S., Denmark, and Greenland. And the AccuWeather forecast says could have a few sprinkles overnight tonight. A low of 57 degrees expected. High of 66 tomorrow. But outside right now, we are seeing mostly cloudy skies. 61 degrees at 7:31. Well, you're starting to see the first TV commercials tied to the race to be Chicago's first ever elected school board president.
13: I'm Jessica Biggs. I'm running for CPS board president.
14: Board member Jessica Biggs' first commercial focuses on her personal story, including her claim that her criticism of school issues got her fired as a CPS principal. Records show she was dismissed for violating policy and was on a do not hire list until being elected to the board. She's endorsed by the union representing CPS support staff, which sets up a showdown with the candidate supported by the rival Chicago Teachers Union.
15: I signed the Illinois Families for Public Schools pledge to regulate the use of AI.
14: That would be former CPS teacher Hilario Dominguez. He's the target of negative ads placed by a group supporting Biggs over unpaid property taxes. A third candidate, attorney Victor Henderson, is also the target of a negative campaign over allegations of child abuse that came up during his divorce. He says he disciplined but did not abuse his kids. The fourth candidate, Sendil Rivaluri, is a former CPS board member. Jeff Buckles, News Radio 105.9. WBBM.
2: More Chicago police officers could soon be working CTA trains and platforms under a security change that's been approved by a city council committee. The proposal now headed to the full council would let as many as 180 officers sign up to patrol the CTA on their scheduled days off. It's part of an agreement worked out with the federal government to enhance security. Ray Fitzsimons from CPD says it's a way to increase visibility on trains and platforms without permanently assigning more officers to transit detail.
16: So we're about 2,000 officers, 9,161 down from where we were in 2019. So if we were to start adding more officers to mass transit on a permanent assignment basis, that would pull resources from other parts of the department.
2: The voluntary sign-up program has been around since the 1980s. Forbes is out with its 2026 World Billionaires list, and there are 28 Illinois residents with a net worth in the 10 figures.
17: Lucas Walton, the grandson of the founder of Walmart, tops the list of Illinois billionaires with a net worth of $44.4 billion. Charlie Mills, chairman of Medline, is second with an estimated net worth of $10.6 billion. Neil Bloom, whose money comes from real estate and gambling, is third with an estimated net worth of $9.4 billion. Patrick Ryan and Ty Warner round out the top five at $9.15 and $8.7 billion. Governor J.B. Pritzker estimated net worth is $4.2 billion, up $500 million over last year. This year, he failed to make the 400 richest Americans list. Most on the billionaires list increased their net worth from last year, some considerably. Mike Krauser, News Radio, 105.9 WBBM.
2: As fall sports begin, health experts are sharing tips for student-athletes who are considering taking various sports supplements.
12: From creatine to protein powder, performance-boosting and recovery supplements are growing in popularity among teen athletes.
18: There's a big trend around kind of bolstering foods with protein. I'm not sure if that is really necessary for the grand majority of people. You know, I think another trend is, energy drinks, different varieties of energy drinks.
12: Program Director of Performance Nutrition at Northwestern Medicine, Katie Knappenberger, says when determining whether or not to purchase supplements or products, families should find out, are they safe, are they legal, and do they work? She says families should do this through their own research or by consulting a dietitian, as some supplements could pose serious health risks.
18: Kind of the spectrum is maybe not sensing a lot of physical damage, but just losing a lot of money. And not getting a lot of benefit from it, but all the way to organ system failures and different things like that. So it is really important to approach some of this stuff with care.
12: Carolina Guerrero, News Radio, 105.9 WBBM.
2: President Trump addressed the ongoing war between Ukraine and Russia, promising to end the conflict soon during a speech to the UN General Assembly in New York today. The president also called Cuba a failed state and vowed that the government will fall, sparking the Cuban delegation to walk out. Additionally, President Trump celebrated a security deal with the prime ministers of Denmark and Greenland.
19: By expanding America's footprint in the Arctic and North Atlantic, this deal also protects Europe in addition to America and greatly protects them.
2: Greenland's prime minister called it a win-win-win agreement. The Trump administration is removing hundreds of thousands of ACA enrollees over fraud claims.
20: Vice President J.D. Vance has announced plans to remove 760,000 Affordable Care Act enrollees from public health care exchanges, alleging that they were fraudulently enrolled or do not exist. Vance says the move would save $2.2 billion.
21: We're actually making sure that the people receiving Obamacare subsidies are actually entitled to receive them.
20: The Trump administration is also suspending new brokers from signing up enrollees for 6 months, citing fraud concerns. Millions have already downgraded their plans or have exited the program entirely after premiums doubled or tripled for many ACA enrollees after the Republican-led Congress allowed COVID-era subsidies to expire this year. I'm Lisa Dwyer.
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2: 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It is 7:38. Traffic and weather together on the 8th. Sponsored by Plumbers 911. Here's Abby Ryan.
10: Judson Eaton's in. It's heavy from Cicero to the Kennedy Junction. 18-minute ride. If you're on the Kennedy outbound, 13 to Montrose, 21 to the airport, heavy Jane Bird interchange to Ohio, and Nagel to Harlem. Inbound, heavy Austin past the Wintrust mural at North Avenue to Ohio, 38 O'Hare and 24. Coming in from the Eden Junction, I-190, O'Hare Extension eastbound, solid O'Hare Terminals to 294. Outbound Eisenhower, that's clear. Inbound heavy from Mannheim past Harlem on I-290, 45. I-90 in, 27 coming in from Mannheim. Stevenson outbound slows from Damon to Cicero, 22 to 294, 30 out to 355. Inbound 27, 355 in, slows from Harlem to Before Central. Dan Ryan on the outbound side, 15. Heavy Jane Byrne interchange to Before 18th, 57's okay. Bishop Ford outbound, slow 130th to Before 159th at 18 to 8094. DuSable Lakeshore Drive, tight both ways approaching the light of Chicago, 294 southbound, Tri-State Tollway. Slow past Dixie Highway to pass Halsted, earlier crash cleared. Jump over to I-80 eastbound, jammed LaGrange to Harlem with a crash in a lane. Plus, we have a concert tonight in Tinley, so that is mixed into that delay. Traffic is sponsored by Plumbers 911. Leaks, clogs, or burst pipes, Chicagoland depends on Plumbers 911, providing professional, licensed, local 130 plumbers who get the job done right the first time. 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
0: The WBBM Accu with a forecast. Showered a couple of spots early on, otherwise mostly cloudy for tonight. Maybe a couple of sprinkles coming off the lake later on. Down to 57, and then mostly cloudy, breezy, cool for tomorrow. The high 66, partly cloudy tomorrow night, the low 57, and then clouds and sun, breezy for Thursday. The high up to 68. Right now, Lakefront 62, Midway 63, 58, Lake Villa, O'Hare 61, going down to 57. I'm AccuWeather meteorologist John Furyk.
2: Good evening. Time now, 7:42. Chicago universities have been knocked down a few notches in a national ranking.
1: Northwestern and U of C are still among the highest-ranked schools in the nation, but they each dropped down in the latest U.S. News college rankings. They're both still in the top 10, in fact, tied at number 9. The University of Chicago drops from 6th place. Northwestern falls from 7th. The University of Illinois Urbana-Champaign is 34th on the list. Princeton has been number 1 on the national school list for more than a decade, but MIT knocked it off its throne. There was a new factor this year added to the measurements, earnings by major, designed to measure affordability of the degrees. Cisco Coto, News Radio 105.9 WBBM.
2: We're learning new details about what killed actress Hayden Panettiere.
3: A coroner in South Carolina determined Hayden Panettiere died from an accidental overdose of several drugs, including fentanyl. The 36-year-old star of TV shows Heroes in Nashville was found unresponsive last month in an apartment in Greenville, South Carolina. The coroner's report says she had been released from a drug rehab facility in Malibu, California, just weeks earlier. Her father says Panettiere planned to spend her birthday in South Carolina and then head to Ukraine to visit her daughter. The report says an investigator found blue pressed pills and a straw on a table that would later test positive for fentanyl. A white powdery substance was found in her suitcase in a sunglass case. Also found in Panettiere's system, anti-anxiety medication, a muscle relaxer, and a drug used to treat major depression and other serious mental health disorders. I'm Ed Donahue.
2: There's a growing standoff between Meta and one of the biggest e-commerce companies in the world.
4: 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Muse is marketed as a tool for helping organize your calendar, sort through emails, even do online shopping. 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If humans are removed from the online shopping process, so is the ad revenue they generate. Mike Dubosky, ABC News.
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2: Billionaires living on Burnt Cedar Beach along the shores of Lake Tahoe are offering a handsome bounty to anyone who can catch the person poisoning trees in their neighborhood. 28 trees have been mysteriously poisoned using diesel fuel poured into holes drilled in the trees, with the damage estimated to be around $300,000. The neighborhood is offering a $150,000 reward to anyone who can catch the suspect, but so far there isn't one. A newly discovered amoeba has broken the record for highest temperature survived by a complex organism. Found in California's Lassen Volcanic National Park, the fire amoeba of the Cascades can survive in the 145-degree geothermal springs that dot the area. The strange blob isn't just able to survive at the extreme temperatures, but grow and even reproduce any hotter, and it turns into a hard sphere in an effort to ride out the heat. 7:46 now, time for a look at sports. I can tell you this, PCA, that's Pico Armstrong, another stolen base tonight. That is stolen base number 39, so just one away from his 40th steal, which also would allow him to join the 40-40 club with 40-plus home runs and 40 or more stolen bases. He would be just the seventh player ever to accomplish that feat. Again, Pico Armstrong just one steal away after getting his 39th steal tonight. I'll also tell you, the Cubs trail the Marlins 1-0 in the top of the fourth inning at Wrigley. White Sox blowing out the Royals in Kansas City, 9-2 the score. That one in the bottom of the fourth inning. With the rest of sports, here's Rick Gregg.
13: They don't get to do this often, so for Scottie Scheffler and the other 23 golfers taking part in the team golf event that is the President's Cup at Medina this weekend, all strategy must be changed.
15: It's just different. It's totally different than playing a regular tournament over the course of 72 holes. Over 18 holes, anything can happen, and anything can happen in an alternate shot. You're only hitting half the shots, and in best ball, you can get away with a lot more. It's just all about making birdies, and so it's much different than just a regular tournament golf.
13: Scheffler chatted after his first practice round at the newly redesigned Course 3. Usually playing on home turf would give the U.S. side a big boost over the international side, since the PGA is in charge of how the course is set up and can tailor it to its golfers. But this time, the guy who supervised the redevelopment at Medina is captaining the international squad, Jeff Ogilvy. No hidden advantages this time. Round one tees off on Thursday. The Bears get back to practice in the afternoon, and as of now, it sounds like Case Keenum will be quarterbacking the first team. Tyson Bagent's in concussion protocol after a hard hit at the end of the Vikings loss, and of course, Caleb Williams has his hamstring injury. Ben Johnson is scheduled to speak with reporters before the workout. Craig Counsell spoke with reporters before the Cubs and Marlins met at Wrigley Field, with Alex Bregman's broken face the hot topic.
27: You know, he's got still significant swelling in his face.
12: and his eye that needs to improve. But all things considered, he's in a good place. He's been active today. He's worked out. He's tracked pitches. Those are all very positive signs. We are not going to put him on the injured list. That's a very positive sign.
13: And Bregman could even make a return this week in the regular season before the playoffs get underway. Same teams at Wrigley Wednesday. White Sox and Royals meet again in Kansas City. With sports at 16 and 46 past each hour, Rick Gregg, News Radio, 105.9 WBBM.
2: 7:48, traffic and weather together on the 8th, sponsored by Four Seasons, Heating, Air Conditioning, Plumbing, Sewer, and Electric. Here's Abby Ryan.
10: All right, now, Judson, Eden's on the inbound side. Lake Cook to the Kennedy Junction, heavy from Cicero to the Kennedy at 18. Eden Spur looks great. Kennedy outbound, 12 to Montrose, 20 out to the airport. You are heavy Madison to Ohio and Nagel to Harlem. Inbound, heavy Foster past the Wintrust Mural at North Avenue on over to Ohio. So far, rest of the roads, the inbound side of the Kennedy, we are looking at a travel time right now of 35 O'Hare in, 23 coming in from the Eden Junction, outbound 12 to Montrose and 20 out to the airport. I-190, solid eastbound on the O'Hare extension right out of the gate from the terminals over to the 294 ramps. Eisenhower out clear. Inbound, a 45-minute ride. It's heavy from Mannheim past Harlem, 45 I-90 into downtown, 27 coming in from Mannheim. Stevenson outbound, inbound, clear both ways. I-55 looks great in Will County, north and southbound. Dan Ryan outbound 15, heavy Jane Byrne interchange to before 18th. Outbound clear at 12 minutes. I-57 looks great. Bishop Ford outbound slow from 130th to 8094. 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
2: Heading down to 57 degrees tonight. Could have a few sprinkles around. Right now, 61. Mostly cloudy at 7:50.
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2: The Cubs are preparing to host a wild card series.
14: The Cubs announced single game tickets for the 3-game set will go on sale tomorrow at 10 a.m. They're limiting purchases to 4 tickets per game. If the season ended today, the Cubs' playoff path would be a carbon copy of last year, hosting the Padres, with the winner playing the Milwaukee Brewers in the divisional round. The wild card round runs next Tuesday through Thursday. The team has an ongoing pre-sale for NLDS tickets on their website, which is open through the end of the month. Luke Slabaugh, News Radio 105.9 WBBM.
2: Republican Senator John Curtis of Utah is asking the Senate Judiciary Committee to investigate and subpoena Donald Trump Jr. over reports that a Russian oligarch helped pay for parts of his wedding. Trump Jr. got married in the Bahamas in May. His new wife, Bettina, confirmed reports about the Russian assistance, referring to it as a generous wedding gift. The investigative outlet ProPublica first reported the connection. President Trump has defended it and claimed his son would repay the money. A country song is in the midst of a record-breaking run.
16: Ella Langley's Choosin' Texas breaks the record for the longest-running number one song on Billboard's Top 100. It's been number one for 23 weeks and is also the biggest hit of 2026.
17: Choosin' Texas, Ella Langley. Thinking Jack all by myself.
16: Its release almost a year ago, Choosin' Texas has gotten 911 million on-demand streams in the U.S., 1.26 billion around the world. The track has surpassed various records set by Shaboozy's A Bar Song, Lil Nas X's Old Town Road, Whitney Houston's I Will Always Love You, and most impressively, Mariah Carey's All I Want for Christmas Is You. That classic held the previous record with 22 weeks at number one. It shows Choosin' Texas is not just a country hit. I'm Ed Donahue.
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4: Novo Nordisk, which burst onto the weight loss scene a few years ago with Ozempic and then Wegovy, is now looking to conquer the hair loss meds market as it faces the expiration of patents on those weight loss moneymakers in just a few years. A split decision on Wall Street today has continued strength in chipmaker stock sent the Nasdaq to another fresh closing high. Also helping lower oil prices after U.S. negotiators met with their Iranian counterparts, trying for a diplomatic end to the war. At the close, the Dow was down 185 points, but the Nasdaq was up 122, nearly half a percent higher. The S&P was flat, and oil closing at $94.59 a barrel. Meta Platform CEO Mark Zuckerberg, the latest big tech name, set to attend that White House state dinner for China's president later this week. And Tesla opening up its reservation list for the long-delayed next-generation Tesla Roadster. But you'll need to put $50,000 down if you want one. With business at 23 and 53 from the Bloomberg Newsroom, Tom Busby, News Radio 105.9 WBBM.
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1: Which lanes are blocked? WBBM Mercedes-Benz of Hoffman Estates traffic tip line 855-780 Road. Eisenhower out clear. Inbound a 43-minute ride. Heavy 25th Avenue to Harlem 25. Coming in from Mannheim. Stevenson looks great on I-55 both directions. If you're on the Dan Ryan out 15. Inbound clear. Next report 808 from the Metro Traffic Center. 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
2: Accurate forecast says could get down to 57 degrees tonight. Some spring expected. In fact, high of just 66 tomorrow. Thursday could see a high of 68 degrees. Wednesday, 68 as well. As of right now, outside, mostly cloudy sky, 61 degrees at 7:59.
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2: Coming up the next half hour, News Radio WBBM. Additional CPD officers may be joining passengers on platforms and trains following expansions to the city's public transit detail. And
4: this is Nancy Hardy. Years in the making, a plan to upgrade Chicago's 911 system is pushed back a little.
2: Also, President Trump puts the pressure on the United Nations for Iran to come to a deal. More ahead from ABC News. Accurate, the forecast is mostly cloudy tonight. A couple of sprinkles, a low of 57. Tomorrow, looking at a high of 66 degrees. Right now, 61. Mostly cloudy at 8 o'clock.
5: From ABC News, I'm Dave Packer. At the UN General Assembly today, President Trump standing before world leaders, delivering a blunt warning to Iran, warning he'll either make a deal or, quote, annihilate Iran, calling Iran a threat across many presidencies.
6: This was the reality we had to confront, a reality that far too many preferred to ignore. They all ignored it. Many presidents and many others just wanted to ignore it. They were unwilling to do anything about it, but they knew the problem.
5: But was Trump's warning Iran a mistake? We asked French President Emmanuel Macron, who was here in New York this week.
7: Having a regime change by bombing a country is not something I think feasible. And for me, it's not a good option because it doesn't work. And we did this mistake several times since the past decades.
5: Later, President Trump speaking one-on-one to Ukraine's President Zelensky. Trump saying he's hopeful for a deal to end the war in Ukraine. Also signed at the UN a deal with Greenland. President Trump granting the U.S. ability to expand its military footprint in Greenland.
6: We will immediately begin the process of developing a large military presence in the appropriate locations. We'll be building two very major military bases.
5: A grand jury in Jackson County, Mississippi, out with a report saying it won't pursue criminal charges in the death of teenager Nolan Wells. He was last seen with friends on the 4th of July at a boat near Horn Island in the Gulf. The report says the evidence as of now appears to show that Wells' death was accidental, although his family is pushing back on those claims and demanding a more thorough investigation. ABC's Aaron Katursky.
8: The grand jury report leaves that possibility open, that if there comes a time when evidence exists or when they can come up with some evidence that that this was in fact a homicide, well, there is no statute of limitations on homicide in Mississippi, and they'd be happy to hear it.
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4: For the first time in over a decade, a new school sits on top the U.S. News & World Report ranking for colleges. ABC's Jim Ryan.
5: Despite an average undergraduate tuition topping $90,000 a year, MIT has taken the top college title from Princeton University, which had led the list since 2012. Based on 17 metrics, Princeton is now number two in the U.S. News & World Report rankings, followed by Harvard. UC Berkeley and UCLA tied for the title of Best Public University.
4: A South Carolina coroner ruled that actress Hayden Panettiere died of an accidental drug overdose last month, saying toxicology results found a mix of drugs in her system, including fentanyl. ABC's Alex Stone has more.
6: This toxicology report that came out today from the coroner saying there was fentanyl along with anti-anxiety medication, along with a couple of other medications, one being for bipolar disorder and a muscle relaxant. But the big thing on this was fentanyl and that it was ruled an accident. But because it was ruled an accident does not mean that the DEA is not going to investigate like they did with rapper Mac Miller, like they did with friend star Matthew Perry, to figure out where those drugs came from.
4: A family source also claims Panettiere had been released from a drug rehab center in Malibu, California, not long before her death. Looks-maxing influencer Clavicular has been charged with rape stemming from an incident in Massachusetts in 2025. If convicted, the influencer, real name Braden Peters, faces up to 20 years in prison. Dave Packer, ABC News.
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8: It's 8:05 on Tuesday, September 22nd, 2026. Welcome to autumn, and good evening to you. I'm Roger Plummer. It is 60 degrees at O'Hare under cloudy skies. A beach hazard statement is in effect for rough surf and dangerous rip currents through 7 p.m. Wednesday for Lake as well as Central and Northern Cook counties, and until 1 p.m. Wednesday for Lake and Porter counties in Northwest Indiana. Tonight, mostly cloudy, a couple of sprinkles, a low of 57. Tomorrow, breezy and cool with plenty of clouds, a high of 66. We'll check the AccuWeather 5-day forecast at 8:15. But first, our top local story on News Radio WBBM. Leaders at the CTA say a beefed-up security plan for trains and platforms is bringing crime down. And a change designed to support that plan received preliminary approval in a city council committee. WBBM political editor Jeff Buchholz has the details.
9: We have people working around the clock.
10: CTA Chief Security Officer Joseph Bird says the agency's security plan relies in part on 180 Chicago police officers assigned to public transit and as many as 60 officers a day who sign up to patrol CTA property on their scheduled days off. But an agreement with the Department of Transportation has brought more officers to trains and platforms. And members of the council's police and fire committee have now approved a plan to expand that voluntary CTA sign-up plan to 180 officers. Southside Alderwoman Jeanette Taylor asked Bird.
11: Is crime going down on CTA?
9: Yes.
10: Violent crime down 32%, according to the numbers. Northwest Side Alderman Jim Gardner suggested this could have happened long ago.
12: Why does it take this federal administration to basically threaten to withhold funding in order to get more law enforcement on our public transportation?
9: We're always trying to increase our resources on the system.
10: We're at City Hall. Jeff Buchholz, News Radio 105.9 WBBM.
8: It's been more than 30 years since Chicago's 911 center made a major upgrade to its dispatch system. Now one slated to go live today has been pushed back.
13: Worried about dropped calls or not getting a call back, more than a dozen aldermen have raised those concerns with the mayor's office. The city says the Office of Emergency Management and Communications is starting its new computer-aided dispatch system in a simulation phase while keeping the old system in place as a backstop. Dispatchers began training on the new program almost a year ago that's supposed to speed up emergency responses by as much as 33 seconds. The city says it has IT staff at the 911 center to help with any issues during the transition. Nancy Hardy, News Radio 105.9 WBBM.
8: A 21-year-old man has been charged with murder after police say he intentionally hit two pedestrians in southwest suburban Yorkville.

0: killing one of them. Prosecutors say Jacob Listina met three people in a parking lot for a marijuana transaction on Sunday. During the exchange, investigators say the group got into an argument and Listina drove away. He came back and used his car to strike 23-year-old Victor Hernandez Medina and another victim. Both were taken to a nearby hospital where first responders say Hernandez Medina died. Listina faces three counts of murder, attempted murder, and aggravated battery. It's 8:08. Traffic and weather together on the 8s as we say good evening to Abby Ryan.
1: Good evening, Roger. Inbound side of the Edens, a 17-minute ride heavy past this road at the Kennedy Junction. Kennedy outbound, heavy Randolph to Ohio, Nagel to Harlem, 11 to Montrose, 19 out to the airport, inbound 33, O'Hare into downtown. Heavy from Foster past the Wintrust Mural at North Avenue on over to Ohio. If you're on the rest of the roads, the inbound side of the Kennedy, by the way, a 33-minute ride in from the airport. You are looking at 22 coming in from the Edens Junction. So far, I-190 O'Hare Extension, heavy on the eastbound side, solid O'Hare terminals to 294, crash in a lane. See it, call us. The Eisenhower inbound, heavy 25th Ave, past Harlem, 43 I-90 and 25 coming in from Mannheim. Outbound, okay. Stevenson looks pretty good. Dan Ryan out, 15, heavy from the Jane Bird Interchange before 18th, 15 to the I-57 Bishop Ford split. Bishop Ford outbound, a 16-minute ride, slows 130th through the Steel Bridge and DuSable Lakeshore Drive, heavy approaching the light at Chicago both ways, I-80. Slow on the eastbound side before Harlem, crash on the shoulder. Thank you, Colleen, for calling our WBBM Mercedes-Benz of Hoffman Estates traffic tip line at 855-780 Road. 8094 eastbound, heavy from Central over to Ripley, overnight road work in the right lane. Next report, 818 from the Metro Traffic Center, News Radio 105.9 WBBM.
0: The AccuWeather forecast for this first day of fall. It's been a little bit chilly. Tonight, mostly cloudy, a couple of sprinkles, a low of 57. Tomorrow, breezy and cool with plenty of clouds, a high of 66. Tomorrow night, partly cloudy, a low of 57. And Thursday, breezy with times of clouds and sunshine, a high of 68. Right now at O'Hare, 61 along the lakefront, 63 degrees. WBBM News Time, 810.
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0: It's 8:11. A teenage driver crashed a vehicle through the front entrance of Hometown Coffee and Juice in Glencoe today. When officers arrived, a Ford Bronco was partially inside the business, and four people were being treated for minor injuries caused by broken glass. Two of those individuals were transported to a local hospital for further evaluation. An investigation remains underway, but Glencoe police believe the teenager was attempting to reverse out of a parking spot when the car accelerated forward, jumped the curb, and crashed into the coffee shop. Olympic gymnast Simone Biles recently shared on social media that her car had been stolen from her Chicago home.
4: Biles says that her Porsche GTS had been stolen by three masked men that broke into her Chicago home a few months ago. Biles is married to former Bears safety Jonathan Owens, who is now a member of the Indianapolis Colts. Biles shared the story in a TikTok video while putting on her makeup. She titled the video, "Yes, we recovered the car. On to the next." 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
0: A 34-year-old man has been sentenced to a year in prison for threatening violence against federal immigration authorities. Michael Stover admitted in a plea declaration that his July 2025 social media post threatened to harm immigration agents. He said he posted it knowing that it would be viewed as a threat to injure. Stover had previously made similar posts advocating violence against government officials, including posts in which he wore face paint and displayed a rifle. Preservationists are leading an effort to save a mansion from demolition that was built by Mrs. O'Leary's son.
5: The three-story mansion was built in 1901 by gambler James Big Jim O'Leary and is now at the risk of being demolished. O'Leary, whose mother, along with her cow, were blamed for starting the Great Chicago Fire, died in the house in 1925 at age 56. Now, preservationists, including Landmarks Illinois and Preservation Chicago, are trying to save the 125-year-old building. A recommendation of landmark status for the mansion has been sent to the city's Historic Preservation Department, which would prevent it from being torn down. Carolina Garibe, News Radio 105.9 WBBM.
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0: It's 8:15, time for the AccuWeather 5-day forecast, sponsored by Four Seasons Heating, Air Conditioning, Plumbing, Sewer, and Electric. Here's meteorologist John Feerick.
12: The WBBM AccuWeather forecast, mostly cloudy for tonight. A couple of sprinkles out there. We'll dip back to 57, and then mostly cloudy, breezy, and cool for tomorrow. The high 66, partly cloudy tomorrow night, the low 57, and then clouds and some breezy for Thursday, the high up to 68. I'm AccuWeather meteorologist John Feerick.
0: Right now at O'Hare, mostly cloudy, 61 degrees. Along the lakefront, 63 degrees. WBBM News Time, 8:16. 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At Wrigley Field, the Cubs trail the Marlins 1-0. That game is in the fifth inning. And in Kansas City, the White Sox lead the Royals big, 9-4. That game is moving into the bottom of the sixth inning. Now with more sports, here's WBBM's Rick Gregg.
13: When Caleb Williams jumped to the pros, Miller Moss succeeded him as USC's starting quarterback. And unless the Bears keep Case Keenum in figurative bubble wrap for the next week, it is possible Moss would have to step in again. That's because Williams has his hamstring problem, of course, and Tyson Bagent is now in concussion protocol. Keenum, the only healthy QB on the active roster. Moss on the practice squad. The Bears made a non-quarterback roster move, waiving long snapper Bo Gardner after one field goal was blocked and another nearly so against the Vikings. Last year's long snapper Scott Daly is back in the fold. Pedro Ramirez replaced the injured Alex Bregman at third base as the Cubs battled the Marlins, but Craig Counsell says Bregman may return before this week is up, despite several broken bones in his face. And Nico Horner told 104.3 The Score he sure wouldn't bet against that.
14: If anyone's going to figure out a way to be a productive version of himself, well, imagine wearing some crazy combination of masks and who knows what else. Like, it'd probably be him. I mean, he's one of the great playoff performers ever.
13: Council says it's a matter of pain tolerance and swelling reduction, but Bregman won't need surgery. Jeff Ogilvie and his team performed

0: surgery of a sort on the championship course at Medina Country Club, course 3, in advance of this week's President's Cup. Completely redesigned it to make it easier for members to handle, but also tougher for the pros. Ogilvy is captaining the international side in this U.S. versus the non-European world battle now, and has no worries that the course will present more of a challenge than it did, even if this weekend's rain softened things up.
1: I think it'll firm up, and the greens are very quick. Where you miss, it's going to still be very important, so some of the stuff we've built out there is still going to have some interest, I think, when it's soft.
0: Round 1 of the President's Cup Thursday at Medina. With sports at 16 and 46 past each hour, Rick Gregg, News Radio 105.9 WBBM.
2: It's 8:18. Traffic and weather together on the 8th. Always seem to be problems on the Bishop Ford, Abby Ryan.
3: Always. If you're on the outbound side of the Bishop Ford, watch out for some delays. Also, the O'Hare extension. Watch out for some heavy delays there. It is I-190 on the eastbound side. You are stacked right out of the gate just past the O'Hare terminals on over to the 294 ramps. If you're on the inbound side of the Edens, you are fine. Outbound looks good too. Kennedy outbound, 11 to Montrose, 19 to the airport. Inbound, you've got heavy spots from the Edens Junction past the Wintrust mural at North Avenue on over to Ohio. So far, again, the eastbound side of I-190 solid past the O'Hare terminals to before the tri-state crash in a lane. See you. Call us. WBBM Mercedes-Benz of Hoffman Estates traffic tip line 855-780 road. Eisenhower in heavy spots 9th to past Harlem, and then heavy getting onto the outbound Ryan ramp 35 I-90 and 19 coming in from Mannheim. Stevenson looks good. If you're on the Dan Ryan, headed on the outbound side, you've got heavy delays from the Jane Byrne interchange to before 18th Street and the outbound side of the Ryan in the local lanes. Your travel time from downtown out to 95th, give yourself about 18 minutes so far. Bishop Ford, I-57 look good. If you're on eastbound, I-80, 94, you've got heavy delays from Indianapolis Boulevard to Kennedy Avenue, and then some tight spots from I-65 to before Ripley, eastbound 8094. Next report, 828 from the Metro Traffic Center, News Radio 105.9 WBBM.
2: The AccuWeather forecast tonight, mostly cloudy, a couple of sprinkles, a low of 57. Tomorrow, breezy and cool with plenty of clouds, a high of 66. Tomorrow night, partly cloudy, a low of 57. Right now at O'Hare, 61, Midway, 63, along the lakefront, 63 degrees. It's 8:20. Our top story this hour, Governor Pritzker is putting together a cabinet aimed at addressing AI regulations and protections for Illinoisans. We'll have much more on this story coming up at 8:31. A Chicago area sports team is making some history before its new season even begins.
4: Isn't this the most wonderful wonderful morning.
5: Plenty of reason to celebrate here at Harry Carey's restaurant, where the Chicago Wolves announced close to 50 different local organizations receive a combined $3 million in donations during the upcoming American Hockey League season.
6: We believe that sports teams should be more than a place for people to go, but it should be a place for people to feel comfortable, to feel part of.
5: Wolves chairman Don Levin says it's one of the largest single-season donations in Chicago sports history. Among the groups on the receiving end, Bernie's Book Bank, Honor Flight Chicago, Ronald McDonald House, and a Silver Lining Foundation, founded and led by Dr. Sandy Goldberg.
4: This one event will provide 1,000 women and men who can get breast cancer too, to a test that can potentially save their life.
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2: It's 8:23 from Bloomberg Business. Here's Andrew O'Day.
12: As the calendar turns to the fall, with temperatures starting to fall, a pair of U.S. senators is asking the president to tap the nation's reserve supply of heating oil. Susan Collins and Angus King, both of Maine, calling on President Trump to release oil from the Northeast Home Heating Oil Reserve to protect residents from high prices, imposing a difficult financial burden. The U.S. Home Heating Oil Reserve totals just over 1 million barrels. Brightline, the struggling private passenger railroad in Florida, is laying the groundwork to restructure some of its debt through a Chapter 11 filing as soon as this week. Sources tell Bloomberg the potential bankruptcy would exclude Brightline's operating unit. That's a move that would let it keep running trains. When it launched, Brightline racked up $5.5 billion in debt, betting Americans would embrace intercity train travel for trips that are too long to drive, too short to fly, like its route between Miami and Orlando. With business news at 23 and 53 from the Bloomberg Newsroom, Andrew O'Day, News Radio 105.9 WBBM.
2: Coming up in traffic, there's a crash on the O'Hare Extension. We'll also have AccuWeather forecast. It's 8:24.
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2: It's 8:28. 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Here's Abby Ryan.
0: All right, now, Roger, if you're on the Edens, you are fine. So far, the Kennedy outbound clear, inbound a 34-minute ride. O'Hare into downtown, heavy

0: spots from the Eden Junction to Ohio. Passing the Wintrust mural and North Avenue still tight. 19 to from the Eden Junction due downtown. The O'Hare Extension I-190 eastbound solid from the O'Hare terminals to before the Tri-State Tollway. Crash in a lane. Eisenhower on the inbound side. Heavy spots, and that is from 9th Avenue past Harlem and getting onto the outbound Ryan Ramp. 35 I-90 and 19 coming in from Mannheim. Outbound clear. Stevenson looks good both ways between 355 and DuSable Lakeshore Drive. You've got 25 ahead of you. So far, I-55 Will County looks great north and southbound. Dan Ryan outbound 18. Heavy from the Jane Bird Interchange before 18th at 18 outbound. It is fine on the inbound side. 57 looks great. Bishop Ford outbound. That is slow past Dalton Avenue at about 15. So far, Route 394 is okay. DuSable Lakeshore Drive tight both ways. Approaching that light at Chicago. For the most part, the tollways look good. 88 eastbound, that is fine. Westbound slows before Naperville Road to past it. If you're on I-80, you are fine. And 8094 eastbound, a heavy Central Avenue to Ripley with overnight road work in the right lane. Next report, 838 from the Metro Traffic Center. News Radio 105.9 WBBM.
1: The AccuWeather forecast tonight, mostly cloudy skies, a couple of sprinkles, a low of 57 tomorrow. Breezy and cool with plenty of clouds, a high of 66. The average high is 73. Then tomorrow night, partly cloudy with a low of 57. Right now at O'Hare, 61. Wheeling, 59. Along the lakefront, 63 degrees. Coming up, headlines, WBBM News Time, 8:29.
2: You must remember this presents The Bisexuals. 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
1: It's 8:30. Good evening to you. I'm Roger Plummer. These are the top stories on News Radio WBBM. Governor Pritzker has established a new cabinet to assess the risks of artificial intelligence.
4: The city of Chicago's in line for a new top lawyer. I'm political editor Jeff Buckles at City Hall with the latest change for the Johnson administration.
1: Oak Forest High School students were dismissed early following a possible threat. Plus, President Trump is putting pressure on Iran amid meetings with the United Nations. WBBM Sports, the White Sox are routing the Royals 11-4 in Kansas City. The Cubs trail the Marlins 2-0 at Wrigley Field. You can hear that game on 104.3 The Score. And the Sky lead the tempo big in the fourth quarter at Wintrust Arena. WBBM Business, the Dow Jones dropped 185 points, the NASDAQ moved up 122 points, and the S&P 500 finished flat. AccuWeather says tonight mostly cloudy, a couple of sprinkles, a low of 57, tomorrow breezy and cool with plenty of clouds, a high of 66. Right now at O'Hare, mostly cloudy, 61 degrees, winds out of the northeast at 12 miles per hour. WBBM News Time, 8:31. The state of Illinois is taking new steps to protect residents from rapidly developing artificial intelligence. WBBM's Andy Dane has the details.
5: Governor Pritzker announcing the creation of the new Illinois Artificial Intelligence Cabinet. Made up of leaders from a number of different sectors, including government, education, and law, the governor says the cabinet will, quote, advise state government on preparing for and responding to AI-related incidents, identifying safeguards for public assets and infrastructure, and evaluating additional steps Illinois can take to strengthen AI safety and accountability. The executive order comes as several whistleblowers at AI giants announce their resignations and concerns over the speed and intelligence of AI. Congress and the White House need to treat AI risks with urgency, the governor's statement reads. But in the meantime, Illinois won't wait because it is our foremost responsibility to prepare and protect Illinoisans. Andy Dane, News Radio, 105.9 WBBM.
1: Chicago Mayor Brandon Johnson says the city is in line for a new top lawyer.
4: The mayor's office says he's nominating Renee Hatcher to become the city's new corporation counsel. If she's confirmed by aldermen, she'll succeed Mary Richardson Lurie, who's served as the city's top lawyer since 2023. Hatcher's a professor and director of the Community Enterprise and Solidarity Economy Clinic at UIC Law School, where the mayor's office says she provides legal support to community-based businesses. The corporation counsel represents the city in court and provides legal counsel to the administration, city departments, and city council, although some aldermen have been frustrated in recent months by what they consider a lack of independence from the council's office. Richardson Lurie is set to retire effective next week. We're at City Hall. Jeff Buckles, News Radio 105.9 WBBM.
1: No threat was found at Oak Forest High School following a concerning phone call. Oak Forest Police Department quickly initiated a lockdown of the high school this morning after learning about a possible threat. Police and SWAT conducted a thorough investigation and classes were dismissed early. Officers did not provide any other details on the threat, but they did say no one was injured in the incident. Oak Forest Police continue to investigate. With fall sports underway, health experts are advising student athletes and their families to be cautious when it comes to using supplements.
6: If it seems too good to be true, it probably is. That's what Program Director of Performance Nutrition at Northwestern Medicine, Katie Knappenberger, says about popular supplements.
7: Examples of that might be fat burners or testosterone-like supplements or detox products or even a protein product, you know, when we're already consuming enough protein. If anything sounds like magical or too good to be true or really quick fix, I think that that's where our radars should kind of go up.
6: She says it's important for teens and families to do their own research or check with a dietitian about the safety, legality, and effectiveness of the supplement.
7: We want to make sure that we're supplementing to the individual and the problem that they have. And second, we want to make sure it's safe by checking for third-party testing. You know, always good practice to check if it's legal. And then finally, is the supplement effective?
6: Carolina Garibe, News Radio 105.9 WBBM.
1: During his speech to the UN General Assembly in New York today, President Trump addressed the ongoing war between Ukraine and Russia, promising to end the conflict soon. He then met with President Volodymyr Zelensky, who said there were still a lot of open questions when it comes to next steps. State Department Principal Spokesman Tommy Pigott provides more insight.
8: We want to see a policy that sees the senseless conflict come to an end. And we have seen high-level interactions from high levels of this administration to try to make that happen if we can help facilitate that negotiated settlement. But that is up ultimately to the parties. That's how a negotiated settlement would come about.
1: President Trump also touched on the war in Iran, saying there's a lot of momentum for Tehran to make a deal following a meeting between U.S. and Iranian delegations. ABC's Mary Bruce has more on that.
9: Well aware the war he started is upending the world economy.
10: I believe we'll make a deal right after the election because it doesn't make sense for them not to. They're waiting to see how I do in the midterm election.
9: He tried to convince leaders a deal is coming.
1: Earlier in the day, the president said he has a decision to make on Iran, strike a deal to reopen key shipping lanes or, quote, annihilate the Islamic Republic, end quote. In response to that statement, Senator Tim Kaine said it's time for his Republican colleagues to back a war powers resolution to halt the president's military actions. Coming up, a look at low gasoline prices plus traffic and weather. It's 8:36.
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1: 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It's 8:38. Traffic and weather together on the 8s. Here's Abby Ryan.
0: Oh, right now, Roger. Eden's on the in or outbound side. It is 15 minutes apiece. Eden Spur looks great. Kennedy outbound clear. Inbound Kennedy O'Hare into downtown. You've got a travel time right now of 34 from the airport into downtown. It is 19 coming on in from the Eden Junction. Heavy spots from the Eden Junction over to Ohio. Outbound is clear. If you're on I-190 eastbound, still stacked. And that is very heavy right out of the gate to just past the O'Hare terminals over to the Tri-State Tollway. Just past Mannheim, a crash blocks the right lane. If you're on the Eisenhower, headed on the inbound side, practically back to normal, just tight on the ramp to the inbound Ryan, or outbound Ryan rather, and the outbound Dan Ryan, heavy from the Jane Byrne interchange to before 18th Street. Your travel time, 18 to get out to the I-57 Bishop Ford split. Stevenson looks good. If you're on the Dan Ryan, I-57 or the Bishop Ford, they're decent. 394 is okay. I-80 is too. 88, your Reagan Memorial Toll Road. It is tight passing Naperville Road. Now, if you're on Route 53, headed on the northbound side, tight before Algonquin, and that continues up to Euclid. Southbound, you've got delays before Northwest Highway down past Euclid. Next report, 848 from the Metro Traffic Center. 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
17: The WBBM AccuWeather forecast, mostly cloudy for tonight. A couple of sprinkles out there. We'll dip back to 57. And then mostly cloudy, breezy, and cool for tomorrow. The high 66, partly cloudy tomorrow night, the low 57. And then clouds and some breezy for Thursday, the high up to 68. I'm AccuWeather meteorologist John Furyk.
1: Right now at O'Hare, 61, Midway, 63, Lansing, 61, along the lakefront, 63 degrees. WBBM News Time, 8:40. A new preserve is coming to the Will County Forest Preserve District.
18: The 126 acres in Custer Township in the southwest corner of the county is along Horse Creek, which flows into the Kankakee River near the Waupunsee Trail. It will be called the Horse Creek Preserve Kang Woodland. The land was owned and preserved by the Kang family of Chicago for about 5 decades. They had about 40,000 trees planted over the years. They include black walnut, oak, maple, ash, pine, and cherry. There's one bur oak thought to be hundreds of years old, according to the district. Dr. Shin-Theek Kang, now 90 and living in California, told the district through his daughter, land and trees go together. He said, I planted the trees because that was my heart. Mike Krauser, News Radio 105.9 WBBM.
19: A grand jury in Mississippi is out with a report saying it won't pursue criminal charges in the death of teenager Nolan Wells. The report says the evidence, as of now, appears to show that Wells' death was accidental, although his family is pushing back on those claims. ABC's Aaron Katursky is following the investigation.
20: No autopsy will explain the answer to the question that Ben Crump raised, and that's how did he end up in the water?

0: the autopsy can only say that the most likely cause of death, absent any other evidence, is that it was an accidental drowning. The autopsy can't conclude that it was a tragedy. It most certainly was. But it does conclude, the grand jury has concluded, that it just was not a crime.
1: Wells was last seen with friends over the 4th of July holiday on a boat near Horn Island in the Gulf. Utah Senator John Curtis is calling on the Senate Judiciary Committee to probe Donald Trump Jr. after his wedding was partially bankrolled by a Russian oligarch. The Republican senator wrote it needs to be investigated whether Trump Jr. used his proximity to the presidency for financial benefit. Curtis called for the same scrutiny of Hunter Biden, the son of former President Joe Biden. The committee's top Democrat supports Curtis's request. Coming up, top trending stories and sports. It's 8:43.
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1: A lot of people will sometimes get a dog to dissuade robbers from breaking in. If that's you, you might not want to get a golden retriever, or at least one, not a retriever like Nash. The 4-year-old golden was home alone when a man broke into his parents' house, but instead of barking and scaring the man away, Nash greeted the would-be robber with tail wags and toys. Sensing his newfound friend's distress, Nash got another toy. Luckily, his parents saw everything on their security camera and called the police. The man was arrested and taken to jail, while Nash also asked the police for belly rubs. It's 8:46, time for WBBM Sports. Well, if you're a White Sox fan, you might say save some of these runs for another game. The White Sox are routing the Royals 14-4 in the seventh inning in Kansas City. Meanwhile, at Wrigley Field, much closer game, the Cubs and the Marlins are tied at 2 in the sixth inning. Now with more sports, WBBM's Rick Gregg.
6: Case Keenum, come on down. The Bears' third-string quarterback might well be their starter Monday night against the Eagles, with Caleb Williams nursing his hamstring injury and now Tyson Bagent in concussion protocol. We'll learn more at practice on Wednesday, but their absence would leave Keenum in charge, and his last regular season appearance came back in 2023 with Houston. Miller Moss is also around on the practice squad. Giants quarterback Jackson Dart might miss the rest of the year with the knee injury he suffered on Monday Night Football. Cubs manager Craig Counsell clued us in on Alex Bregman's injury before the Cubs opened their final home series Tuesday.
7: All things considered, I think we feel like we're in. He's really lucky. He's got multiple fractures in his left cheek area. None of them are, you know, to the point where the doctors deem surgery needed. And so he really is at a point where, like, he can just progress as tolerated.
6: Bregman was hit by a foul ball while standing in the on-deck circle on Sunday. The Cubs have their brains on Miami, but an eye on the Boston weather forecast, which could cause havoc this weekend as the sides close the regular season there. The weather hasn't caused havoc at Medina, site of this week's President's Cup between U.S. and international sides, but it sure affected the course, U.S. Captain Brant Snedeker.
8: The intention of this design was to have a ball running in the fairways, into the greens, bouncing around, and kind of letting these slopes do their thing. With the amount of rain we've had the last 10 days,

0: It's going to be really difficult for this golf course to dry out. So it's going to be a really hard barometer of a week of how difficult this golf course can play.
1: But Scottie Scheffler says he expected worse than he saw during his Tuesday practice round, and all involved expect the course will dry out more as the week goes along. With sports at 16 and 46 past each hour, Rick Gregg, News Radio 105.9 WBBM.
2: It's 8:48. Traffic and weather together on the 8s. Here's Abby Ryan.
3: Well, right now, if you're on the inbound side of the Edens Lake Cook to the Kennedy Junction, you are fine. 15 in, 15 out. Kennedy outbound, that is clear. Inbound, a 31-minute ride O'Hare into downtown. 16 coming in from the Edens Junction, slow from Belmont to Ohio. Outbound is okay. The I-190 O'Hare extension, completely different story. Pretty solid right out of the gate from the O'Hare terminals on over to 294. Crash blocks the right lane. Eisenhower looks good, just a little slow getting onto the Dan Ryan ramp. If you're on I-55 through Will County, you're fine. Dan Ryan out. 18 to get out to the I-57 Bishop Ford split. Heavy from the Jane Bird interchange to before 18th. Bishop Ford's okay. Rest of the road's decent. 53 has its share of delays because of construction. Northbound Kirchhoff to Euclid, left lane. Southbound Palatine to Euclid, two left. Next report, 8:58, News Radio 105.9 WBBM.
2: Thank you, Abby. The AccuWeather forecast tonight, mostly cloudy, a couple of sprinkles, a low of 57. Tomorrow, breezy and cool, lots of clouds, a high of 66. Right now at O'Hare, 61, along the lakefront, 63. It's 8:50.
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2: 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WBBM's Sarah Herrera reports.
5: So it's pretty loud.
6: Some of the machines at the weaving mill are nearly 100 years old, salvaged from a textile company that operated in Wicker Park starting in the 1940s. 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Emily Winter is co-founder and director.
5: We're basically taking yarn, thread, and through the process of warping and weaving, turning it into cloth.
6: Operating out of the West Town Center, the weaving mill partners with Envision Unlimited to offer weaving for adults with developmental disabilities.
5: It's folks who are not necessarily going to be finding jobs in the community.
6: Participants work on human-powered floor looms that respond to rhythm and patience.
7: I put my foot on number one and number two and match it.
5: You're physically pushing the treadles, throwing the shuttle. It's not automated.
6: The fabric is woven from salvaged yarn into colorful textured stripes and plaids, and sold with 60% of proceeds going back to the weavers.
5: We make home goods like napkins, placemats, kitchen towels, blankets. 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
6: One of a kind, not mass-produced, but woven carefully and inclusively, one yard at a time, helping people reconnect with what they wear, what they use, and what they're capable of. The Weaving Mill, a difference maker. Sarah Herrera, News Radio 105.9 WBBM.
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9: It was June 1983. 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Poles were busted, tin was bent, doors were demolished. 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
12: 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Every reading, economic and earnings in the home building business, is pointing to pretty much the same thing: high rates preventing a sustained housing market recovery. The latest comes from KB Home, which, like its rival home builder Lennar earlier this month, says conditions in the industry are worsening due to factors including higher costs and the need to offer enticements to get people to buy. KB says it expects shrinking profit margins in coming months. On the very topic of homes and costs, the Fed Reserve Bank of Chicago today wraps up the Housing Affordability Summit, which gathers financial experts and industry leaders, as well as groups including nonprofit foundations focused on housing, economic and community development groups, and government program operators. On Wall Street, the NASDAQ has now locked in back-to-back record sessions this week, with the Dow and S&P 500 thus far not joining in. With business news at 23 and 53 from the Bloomberg Newsroom, Andrew O'Day, News Radio 105.9 WBBM.
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4: It's 8:58. Traffic and weather together on the 8s. Here's Abby Ryan.
5: Oh, right now, Route 53 northbound. Have the Algonquin to Euclid with overnight road work blocking your left lane. If you're on the inbound side of the Edens, you're fine. Kennedy.

0: What if the thing you're listening to right now never got interrupted? What if it could play uninterrupted from room to room on Sonos? What if you start with two Sonos speakers just to see how it feels? What if you really like how it feels and you become a Sonos person who can't stop saying to their friends, "What if you start with two Sonos speakers just to see how it feels?" Because it's not magic, but it's not not magic.
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2: Coming up in the next half hour on News Radio WBBM, the first round of ads is now out as the city gets ready for its first ever Chicago school board election. Chicago's 911 system got an update on Tuesday for the first time in nearly 30 years. Plus, President Trump is putting his best foot forward to try to get a deal with Iran at the United Nations General Assembly. More ahead from ABC News. WBBM Sports, the White Sox are routing the Royals. The Cubs are tied with the Marlins. You can hear that game on 104.3 The Score, and the Sky topped the tempo at Wintrust Arena. WBBM Business, a mixed day for the U.S. markets. Right now at O'Hare, 61 degrees, and it's 9 o'clock.
3: From ABC News, I'm Dave Packer. Following President Trump's threats of Iran's annihilation to the U.N. General Assembly, U.S. officials had a meeting with the Iranian delegation in New York today. President Trump now says there's a lot more momentum for Iran to make a deal.
4: Well aware the war he started is upending the world economy.
5: I believe we'll make a deal right after the election because it doesn't make sense for them not to. They're waiting to see how I do in the midterm election.
4: He tried to convince leaders a deal is coming.
3: ABC's Mary Bruce. Before French President Emmanuel Macron spoke to world leaders, he discussed with ABC News the war in Iran and gas prices.
6: For me, the main objective of our discussion with your president and other colleagues is to find the right deal in order to reopen Hormuz Strait and decrease the pressure on diesel, on jet fuels, on crude oil.
3: On the campaign trail in Michigan today, Kamala Harris rallied support for fellow Democrats ahead of the midterms. At an event in Detroit with Senate nominee Abdul Al-Sayed, the former VP suggested that recent Supreme Court decisions have dismantled key sections of the Voting Rights Act.
7: In the face of all that we are witnessing, we must not allow our spirit to be defeated.
3: Urging Democrats ahead of November to make sure their voter registration has not been purged from the rolls. The Department of Homeland Security says that the man shot by an ICE officer in Austin, his work permit expired in 2025. Wilbur Rafael Garces Perez was shot behind the wheel of his car. Police Chief Lisa Davis says they've now released dash cam footage from an off-duty officer.
8: The detective used his personal dash camera and his personal cell phone to record what he observed.
3: Austin police are conducting an independent investigation of that shooting. Meanwhile, Garces Perez is back in ICE detention. Mixed market on Wall Street, the Dow down 185 points, NASDAQ up 122. 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
3: A coroner found actress Hayden Panettiere died with a mix of drugs in her system, including fentanyl. ABC's Alex Stone.
15: This likely was not something that she got with a prescription from a pharmacy, that supply chain is totally safe. That this, like we see every day,

0: in American cities, and we've seen with other celebrities, was likely obtained illegally by somebody on the street, by a dealer, and it was a fake pill, and that fake pill killed her.
1: The search is on for two escaped inmates in New Hampshire who walked out of the minimum security transitional housing facility on Monday. Police say the two claim that they were on their way to find work, but have not been seen since. Well, it's that time of the year where Alaska's heftiest predators square off for the title of fattest bear ahead of winter. ABC's Michelle Franzen.
2: It's an Alaska tradition. Fat Bear Week in full swing. Voting opened on Tuesday to choose this year's heavyweight. It follows a summer of live web camera showing bear contenders gorging on salmon along the rushing rivers of Katmai National Park, all in preparation for hibernation season. Last year's champ, nicknamed Chunk, looks like he's ready for a repeat. Michelle Franzen, ABC News.
1: Superstar Lionel Richie has paused his ongoing tour after he underwent a heart procedure, his representative confirmed to ABC News, saying everything went perfectly and he's now on the road to recovery. Dave Packer, ABC News.
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4: It's 9:05 on Tuesday, September 22nd, 2026. Good evening to you. I'm Roger Plummer. Right now, 61 degrees in Chicago under mostly cloudy skies. A beach hazard statement is in effect for rough surf and dangerous rip currents through 7 p.m. Wednesday for Lake, as well as central and northern Cook counties, and until 1 p.m. on Wednesday for Lake and Porter counties in northwest Indiana. Tonight, mostly cloudy, a couple of sprinkles, a low of 57. Tomorrow, breezy and cool with plenty of clouds, a high of 66. We'll check the AccuWeather 5-day forecast at 9:15. But first, our top local story on News Radio WBBM. The first ever election for Chicago school board president is growing more intense as the November election gets closer. WBBM political editor Jeff Buchholz has the details.
5: Board of Education president is an unpaid and maybe a thankless job, but it carries a lot of influence. That's why it's becoming so expensive to run.
6: I will always stand up for Chicago students like they're my own.
5: That's Jessica Biggs' new commercial. The former CPS principal is already on the board, and she's endorsed by the union representing CPS support staff. She's also backed by a group linked to hedge fund executive and Democratic donor Michael Sachs, which is running negative ads against this guy.
7: CPS students aren't an experiment.
5: That's Hilario Dominguez, a former CPS teacher who's being backed by the Chicago Teachers Union. Another candidate, attorney Victor Henderson, is responding to allegations of child abuse lodged by his now ex-wife. He says he disciplined his kids, but he was never kept from them and was never charged with a crime. All three, plus former CPS board member Sendil Rivaluri, will be on the ballot November 3rd. Jeff Buchholz, News Radio 105.9. WBBM.
4: A new dispatch system at Chicago's Office of Emergency Management and Communications will debut in phases.
8: The city's existing system will stay on as a backup while the 911 center begins to move over to a new computer-aided dispatch system. Concerns from dispatchers answering some 10,000 calls a day prompted 14 aldermen to ask Mayor Brandon Johnson for assurances the new program is ready. The city says the phased-in approach is giving OEMC more time to get staff comfortable, while Central Square Technologies and city technical staff are there to address any issues. This is the first major upgrade to the tech in more than 30 years and is supposed to speed up response times by more than half a minute. Nancy Hardy, News Radio 105.9 WBBM.
4: A man is now charged in a Southside shooting this summer that wounded a teenage boy.
9: 48-year-old Shante Sardin faces three counts of attempted murder as well as aggravated battery, discharge of a firearm. Chicago police say the night of June 20th, Sardin opened fire at three people in the parking lot of a McDonald's in the 700 block of East 47th Street. A 15-year-old boy was shot in the chest. He was treated for his injuries. Two others were not hurt. Initial reports suggested Sardin fired shots after an argument with the group. Andy Dane, News Radio, 105.9 WBBM.
4: November 3rd is more than just election day. 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It's 9:08. Traffic and weather together on the 8s as we say good evening to Abby Ryan.
10: Good evening, Roger. The I-190 O'Hare extension still heavy. Slow before Bessie Coleman, heavy from Bessie Coleman to the 294 ramps, all because of an earlier crash that was blocking the right lane, the inbound side of the Kennedy. Watch out for delays from Damon. It is heavy past the Wintrust mural at North Avenue over to Ohio. So far, the inbound Kennedy travel time O'Hare into downtown, you are looking at 28 minutes, 17 coming in from the Eden Junction outbound. Okay, so far, Route 53 headed on the northbound side, stacked, and that is just past I-90 all the way up through Algonquin, up to Euclid, and southbound slow as you approach Euclid. This is all because of construction on the northbound side of Route 53, Kirchhoff to Euclid, left lane blocked. Southbound Palatine to Euclid, it's the two left lanes blocked. If you're on the inbound side of the Edens, you are fine. Do south of Lakeshore Drive, tight at the light of Chicago. If you're on the outbound side of the Eisenhower, that is slow, just before Harlem from just past Austin. The Dan Ryan, decent, I-57, Bishop Ford doing well, and 8094 looks good too. Next report, 9:18 from the Metro Traffic Center, News Radio 105.9 WBBM.
4: The AccuWeather forecast tonight, mostly cloudy skies, a couple of sprinkles, a low of 57. Tomorrow, breezy and cool with plenty of clouds, a high of 66. Tomorrow night, partly cloudy, a low of 57. And Thursday, breezy with times of clouds and sunshine, a high of 68. Right now at O'Hare, 61, Midway, 63, Wheeling, 59, along the lakefront, 63 degrees. 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
4: WBBM News Time 9:11. A Chicago man is sentenced to 12 years in federal prison for trafficking drugs from Arizona to Illinois. The U.S. Attorney's Office says that in 2022 and 2023, Alonzo Poe received numerous parcels of fentanyl, methamphetamine, and cocaine from locations in Arizona via the mail to his home and other addresses in Chicago. In exchange, Poe mailed large amounts of cash to people in Arizona. In 2023, law enforcement conducted a court-authorized search of Poe's home and found drugs and a detailed ledger listing drug customers' names and prices. Another beluga whale rescued from a shuttered marine park in Canada has died at the Shedd Aquarium.
14: Osiris was 26 years old. Workers at the Shedd noticed she was behaving differently and having respiratory issues, so she was moved to a medical habitat, but her condition declined quickly and she died. According to an announcement from the aquarium, Osiris was not as consistent an eater as some of the other whales, and that made it challenging to make sure she was receiving the nutrients and electrolytes she needed. Shedd rescued a total of 10 belugas from the shuttered park in Canada. In addition to the three rescued whales that have died, one of the aquarium's resident belugas also died in recent weeks. Mai Martinez, News Radio 105.9 WBBM.
4: Medina Country Club has spent the last 3 years preparing for this Thursday, the start of the President's Cup golf tournament. It's no easy task. 30,000 spectators are expected daily over the four-day golf event.
15: Plenty of impact when hosting a tournament of this size. In fact, Lake Park High School's East and West Campus will not have classes this week as parts of the school grounds will be used for operational and hospitality needs. A large portion of parking will be at Scottish Rite Valley of Chicago in Bloomingdale, as well as at Eaglewood Resort and Spa in Itasca. Designated locations in Glen Allen and Schaumburg will offer shuttles. And President Trump is serving as honorary captain, which will add another challenge for organizers and security at Medina. No official word yet on when the president is expected. Judson Richards, News Radio 105.9 WBBM.
4: 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It's 9:13.
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4: 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Here's meteorologist John Feerick.
20: Mostly cloudy for tonight on the cool side. Couple of sprinkles out there. We'll dip back into the mid and upper 50s, and the mostly cloudy, breezy, and cool for tomorrow, the high 66. Partly cloudy tomorrow night, down to 57. Dry weather will continue through Thursday and Friday. Looks pretty nice. Clouds and some breezy Thursday, high 68. Friday, partly sunny, again up to 68. And Saturday looks good. Partly sunny, the high near 70. I'm AccuWeather meteorologist John Feerick.
4: Right now at O'Hare, 61. Along the lakefront, 63 degrees. WBBM News Time. 9:16, time for sports. In the WNBA, the Sky have their home game finale, and they beat the Tempo 97-85. Five members of the Sky scored in double figures. In Kansas City, the White Sox are leading the Royals 14-7. That game's going into the bottom of the ninth. And at Wrigley Field, it's all tied up at two between the Cubs and the Marlins in the eighth inning. You can hear the Cubs game on 104.3 The Score. 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
21: They don't get to do this often, so for Scottie Scheffler and the other 23 golfers taking part in the team golf event that is the President's Cup at Medina this weekend, all strategy must be changed.
22: It's just different. It's totally different than playing a regular tournament over the course of 72 holes. Over 18 holes, anything can happen, and anything can happen in an alternate shot. You're only hitting half the shots, and in best ball, you can get away with a lot more. It's just all about making birdies, and so it's much different than just a regular tournament golf.
21: Scheffler chatted after his first practice round at the newly redesigned Course 3. Usually, playing on home turf would give the U.S. side a big boost over the international side, since the PGA is in charge of how the course is set up and can tailor it to its golfers. But this time, the guy who supervised the redevelopment at Medina is captaining the international squad, Jeff Ogilvie. No hidden advantages this time. Round one tees off on Thursday. The Bears get back to practice in the afternoon, and as of now, it sounds like Case Keenum will be quarterbacking the first team. Tyson Bagent's in concussion protocol after a hard hit at the end of the Vikings loss. And, of course, Caleb Williams has his hamstring injury. Ben Johnson is scheduled to speak with reporters before the workout. Craig Counsell spoke with reporters before the Cubs and Marlins met at Wrigley Field, with Alex Bregman's broken face the hot topic.
23: You know, he's got still significant swelling in his face and his eye that needs to improve. But all things considered, he's in a good place. He's been active today. He's worked out. He's tracked pitches. Those are all very positive signs. We are not going to put him on the injured list. That's a very positive sign.
21: And Bregman could even make a return this week in the regular season before the playoffs get underway. Same teams at Wrigley Wednesday. White Sox and Royals meet again in Kansas City. With sports at 16 and 46 past each hour, Rick Gregg, News Radio 105.9 WBBM.
4: It's 9:18. Traffic and weather together on the 8th. Some delays on I-65. We'll learn about that and more from Abby Ryan.
10: Oh, right now, if you're on the southbound side of I-65, watch out for delays past 109th. Heavy there. And then you've got some heavy delays before 114th should you be heading to Indianapolis tonight. I-65 northbound looks good. We have a new crash on the outbound side of the Bishop Ford. It is tight past 115th to before 130th. I believe it is a Buick. Tan Buick and an Enclave involved in this one. And the travel time right now on the outbound side of the Bishop Ford building very fast to 8094. Right now, 20 minutes in building on over to 8094 so far. I-65 northbound okay. 8094 looks good. East and westbound, northbound Route 53, you've got delays from Algonquin on up past Euclid. That is overnight construction there. On the northbound side, it's in the left lane of Route 53. So far, the eastbound side of I-190 finally looks good. Northbound side of the Tri-State Tollway from the Irving Park Toll Plaza on up to Balmoral. Watch out for overnight construction delays. And northbound on 294, you've got the delays Irving Park to Balmoral. It is the two right lanes, actually now the three right lanes until midnight, with the four right until 4 a.m. Next report, 928 News Radio 105.9 WBBM.
4: The AccuWeather forecast tonight, mostly cloudy skies, a couple of sprinkles, a low of 57. Tomorrow, breezy and cool with plenty of clouds, a high of 66. And tomorrow night, partly cloudy with a low of 57. Right now, at O'Hare, 61. Along the lakefront, 63 degrees. It's 920. Top story this hour, a city council committee has given the okay to add more CPD officers to CTA trains and platforms. We'll have much more on this story coming up at 9:31. A Colorado football player is apologizing after making fun of Northwestern's temporary stadium. Buffalo safety Ben Finneseth joined Colorado coach Deion Sanders at a news conference Tuesday to address the viral video of him yelling to his teammates, quote, "This place, expletive, sucks. Sounds like an expletive library." The video has since garnered 6.6 million views after a Daily Northwestern journalist posted it on social media. The Wildcats have been playing at the 12,000-seat Martin Stadium for the past two seasons as they wait for the opening of the new $875 million Ryan Field. Finneseth acknowledged it was a childish thing to say and promised it will not happen again. Coming up, Bloomberg Business talks about a huge name in groceries trying to reverse its sales slump. It's 9:21.
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24: We've been serving Illinois for over a decade. After a wreck, you make one call. That's all to Lerner and Row. 708-222-2222. That's 222-2222.
25: Jonathan Vass, Managing Attorney, 114 East Sir Matt, Chicago. 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
4: 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Here's Andrew O'Day.
8: One of the big names in groceries is fighting a two-front battle right now. Its prices are rising and customer demand for its products is softening. When General Mills reports its latest results today, the market will be looking for any signs the owner of Cheerios, Progresso Soup, Betty Crocker, and a host of other packaged foods is starting to reverse its sales slump. But analysts aren't betting on it, predicting that General Mills will report weaker earnings and sales in the just-finished quarter than a year ago. Cracker Barrel is serving up its latest results today, with the market so far this year rewarding the company's effort to leave its massive 2025 marketing blunder behind it, the one in which it dropped old country-themed imagery from its iconic logo that it turns out meant a lot to its customer base. Cracker Barrel is expected to say demand to dine in its restaurants has been solid, but costs continue eating into its margins. Andrew O'Day with business news at 23 and 53 from the Bloomberg Newsroom. 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
4: Eight of Illinois' state-run visitor centers will close by the end of the month. That's according to Capital News Illinois. The Illinois Department of Commerce and Economic Opportunity says the closures are not due to financial issues and that the rest areas where the visitor centers are located will continue operating as normal. Operating the centers costs the state approximately $1.6 million per year. Coming up, the latest in traffic and weather, it's 9:24.
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4: It's 9:28. traffic and weather together on the 8th, sponsored by Jewel Osco. Here's Abby Ryan.
10: A couple of things going on. First of all, if you're on the inbound side of the Kennedy, a 28-minute ride O'Hare into downtown. It is 18 coming in from the Eaton Junction, heavy from Damon to the Hubbard Street Tunnel crash in the right lane of the tunnel, lane 5. And so passing the Wind Trust mural at North Avenue, still a problem. The Eisenhower, decent right now. If you're on the Edens, you are fine. I-190 O'Hare Extension, that is back to normal. No more problems to report. So far, if you're on the Eisenhower, it looks good. Stevenson does too. Dan Ryan on the outbound side, practically back to normal. And then the Bishop Ford outbound, we have delays before 130th, and that is a crash there as well. Looks like it's been cleaned up rather quickly. Northwest Indiana, some slight delays on I-65, passing 109th. 8094 looks great. If you're on the northbound side of Route 53, watch out for heavy delays past Algonquin Road to Euclid. You've got overnight construction on the northbound side of Route 53, and that is Kirchhoff to Euclid, left lane now through 5 a.m. Southbound Palatine to Euclid, it is slow passing Euclid. Two left lanes are blocked now through 5 a.m. Now, keep in mind, if you're on the Reagan Memorial Toll Road, eastbound Route 59 to Winfield Road, the right lane, two right lanes closed now through 11, then it'll be the three right until 4 a.m. Next report, 938 from the Metro Traffic Center, News Radio 105.9 WBBM.
4: The AccuWeather forecast, tonight mostly cloudy, a couple of sprinkles, a low of 57. Tomorrow, breezy and cool, plenty of clouds, a high of 66. Right now at O'Hare, 61. In Wheaton, 57. Evergreen Park, 63. And along the lakefront, 63 degrees. WBBM News Time, 929.
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4: It's 9:30. Good evening to you. I'm Roger Plummer. These are the top stories on News Radio WBBM. A proposed security change would allow up to 180 CPD officers to patrol CTA stations and trains on their off days.
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4: Great Lakes senators are calling on President Trump to stop delaying the Brandon Road Interbasin project. Plus, President Trump defended his handling of conflicts around the world in a speech before the United Nations General Assembly on Tuesday. WBBM Sports, the White Sox outslugged the Royals 14-11 in Kansas City. The Cubs and the Marlins are tied at 2 at Wrigley Field. You can hear that game on 104.3 The Score. And the Sky topped the tempo 97-85 at Wintrust Arena. WBBM Business, the Dow Jones dropped 185 points, the NASDAQ moved up 122 points, and the S&P 500 finished flat. AccuWeather says tonight mostly cloudy, a couple of sprinkles, a low of 57. Tomorrow breezy and cool with plenty of clouds, a high of 66. Right now at O'Hare, mostly cloudy, 61 degrees, winds out of the northeast at 14 miles per hour. WBBM News Time, 931. Riders on the CTA may see more Chicago police officers sharing platforms and trains with them under a program that's been advanced by members of a city council committee. WBBM political editor Jeff Buchholz reports from City Hall.
14: Right now, as many as 60 Chicago police officers a day can sign up to patrol the CTA on their days off. That's in addition to the 180 officers already assigned to public transit. Members of the Police and Fire Committee have now approved an expansion of the number of volunteers from 60 to 180.
15: I'll sell it any day for you.
14: Northwest Side Alderman and former CPD officer Anthony Napolitano praised the program, which is expanding under the March agreement with the Department of Transportation to beef up security on trains and platforms. CTA head of Security Joseph Bird says the security plan's already paying off.
16: Violent crime was down 32%. Robbery in August was down 47%, and property crime was down 25%.
14: So Alderman wondered, why not just assign more officers to CTA? Ryan Fitzsimons from CPD responded.
18: That would pull resources from other parts of the department.
14: It's now headed to the full council. We're at City Hall. Jeff Buchholz, News Radio 105.9 WBBM.
4: As fall sports begins, Health experts are sharing tips for student athletes who are considering taking various sports supplements.
5: From creatine to protein powder, performance boosting and recovery supplements are growing in popularity among teen athletes.
0: There's a big trend around kind of bolstering foods with protein. I'm not sure if that is really necessary for the grand majority of people. You know, I think another trend is, energy drinks, different varieties of energy drinks.
5: Program Director of Performance Nutrition at Northwestern Medicine, Katie Knappenberger, says when determining whether or not to purchase supplements or products, families should find out, are they safe, are they legal, and do they work? She says families should do this through their own research or by consulting a dietitian, as some supplements could pose serious health risks.
0: Kind of the spectrum is maybe not sensing a lot of physical damage, but just losing a lot of money and not getting a lot of benefit from it, but all the way to organ systems failures and different things like that. So it is really important to approach some of this stuff with care.
5: Carolina Guerrero, News Radio 105.9 WBBM.
4: Illinois senators are warning the Trump administration that any more delays to a barrier project to keep invasive carp out of Lake Michigan could put the economy of the Great Lakes region at risk. Senators Dick Durbin and Tammy Duckworth, along with three senators from Michigan and Wisconsin, have issued a letter to President Trump that in part says, "We urge the administration to ensure the Brandon Road Interbasin project moves forward without further interruption." The letter comes after President Trump and the U.S. Army Corps of Engineers placed the mega project near suburban Joliet under administrative review, halting work at the site for the second time in less than a year. Lawmakers and policy experts worry that the delays risk extending the decade-long timeline, potentially increasing the chances that invasive carp get into the Great Lakes. The 2026 World Billionaires list is out, and Illinois' governor is on the list.
1: Governor J.B. Pritzker's estimated net worth is $4.2 billion, according to Forbes, up $500 million over last year. This year, he failed to make the 400 richest Americans list, and he's lower on the list of Illinois billionaires. Lucas Walton tops that at more than $44 billion, followed by Charlie Mills at 10.6, Neil Bloom at 9.4, Patrick Ryan at about 9, and Ty Warner just behind that. Most on the list had a good year, significantly increasing their net worth over the last year. Mike Krauser, News Radio, 105.9 WBBM.
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2: You must remember this presents The Bisexuals. 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
4: 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And in Bridgeview, the SNK on Harlem Avenue and 83rd Street also selling gas for $4.69 per gallon. 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It's 9:38. Traffic and weather together on the 8s. Here's Abby Ryan.
10: Outbound side of the Dan Ryan, right before the Stevenson. Watch out for a disabled vehicle in a lane. The police officer saying that people are starting to break there right around 28th Street. So in between the Stevenson and 31st, if you're on the DuSable Lakeshore Drive northbound side, just a little slow approaching the light at Chicago southbound, tight past the Oak Street curve to the light at Chicago. The Edens looks good. If you're on the inbound side of the Kennedy, heavy delays from Fullerton past the Wintrust Mural at North Avenue down to Randolph. We had an earlier crash in the right lane at the Hubbard Street Tunnel. The travel time on the inbound side of the Kennedy, O'Hare into downtown, 29 minutes. You've got 20 coming in from the Edens Junction. So far, the outbound side, okay. I-190 looks good. Eisenhower's decent. Stevenson's okay, too. The Dan Ryan on the outbound side, again, you've got the disabled vehicle right around 28th, so in between the Stevenson and 31st. So far, Bishop Ford, earlier crash outbound at 130th, that is gone. Northwest Indiana looks good along 8094, I-65 in the Indiana Toll Road. Northbound Route 53, you've got delays before Kirchhoff up to Euclid. It is overnight construction on the northbound side, and that is in the left lane now through 5 a.m. Next report, 948 from the Metro Traffic Center, News Radio 105.9 WBBM.
6: The WBBM AccuWeather forecast, mostly cloudy for tonight. A couple of sprinkles out there. We'll dip back to 57. And then mostly cloudy, breezy, and cool for tomorrow. The high 66, partly cloudy tomorrow night, the low 57. And then clouds and some breezy for Thursday, the high up to 68. I'm AccuWeather meteorologist John Fearick.
4: Right now at O'Hare, 61, Wheeling, 60, along the lakefront, 63 degrees. 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Here's Stardate.
7: The sun speaks to us. It tells us about conditions deep inside it, far below its surface. That helps scientists understand how the sun is put together, how it works, and how it changes. Listening to the sun is called helioseismology. It works in the same way that seismology works on Earth. Motions inside the sun generate sound waves. Those waves can travel all the way around the sun, and they can travel deep inside it. They cause the surface to vibrate, and scientists can measure the vibrations, the sun's voice. The voice is complicated. It's producing many frequencies of sound, like a diva singing many octaves of notes all at the same time. Some of the waves penetrate all the way to the core, where the sun generates energy. Others stay close to the surface. Scientists have to unscramble this cacophony to understand what the waves are telling us. One thing that scientists have learned recently is that an important region in its magnetic field has changed over the past four decades. Today, that region is much closer to the surface than it was 40 years ago, suggesting that our star is undergoing some changes. The magnetic field is especially important to Earth. Magnetic storms can knock out satellites and power grids, disrupt radio waves, and cause other problems. So we may be able to better protect our technology by listening to the voice of the sun. Our web address is stardate.org. For the McDonald Observatory, I'm Billy Henry.
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4: People are racing to Bolivia to get a glimpse of the world's newest cat. Scientists released their findings last week, describing the new cat species as a spotted feline with cheetah-like patterns and smaller than the average house cat. The Tigrino is now in the care of a wildlife sanctuary near La Paz, but because the little cat gets easily stressed by people, the wild cat is rarely seen in public. Scientists say this is the first living wild cat species to be discovered in more than a century. It's 9:46, time for WBBM Sports. Well, it's still going on at Wrigley Field. They are in the 10th inning. The Cubs and the Marlins are tied at 2. You can hear the Cubs game on 104.3, The Score. In Kansas City, the White Sox had a 14-4 lead in the bottom of the 8th. Everything's fine, right? Nope. The Royals scored 7 runs in the final 2 innings and had runners on base when the White Sox ended it with a 14-11 victory. Now with more sports, here's WBBM's Rick Gregg.
25: When Caleb Williams jumped to the pros, Miller Moss succeeded him as USC's starting quarterback. And unless the Bears keep Case Keenum in figurative bubble wrap for the next week, it is possible Moss would have to step in again. That's because Williams has his hamstring problem, of course, and Tyson Bagent is now in concussion protocol. Keenum, the only healthy QB on the active roster. Moss on the practice squad. The Bears made a non-quarterback roster move, waiving long snapper Bo Gardner after one field goal was blocked and another nearly so against the Vikings. Last year's long snapper Scott Daly is back in the fold. Pedro Ramirez replaced the injured Alex Bregman at third base as the Cubs battled the Marlins, but Craig Counsell says Bregman may return before this week is up, despite several broken bones in his face. And Nico Hoerner told 104.3 The Score he sure wouldn't bet against that.
3: If anyone's going to figure out a way to be a productive version of himself, well, imagine wearing some crazy combination of masks and who knows what else. Like, it'd probably be him. I mean, he's one of the great playoff performers ever.
25: Counsell says it's a matter of pain tolerance and swelling reduction, but Bregman won't need surgery. Jeff Ogilvie and his team performed surgery of a sort on the championship course at Medina Country Club, course 3, in advance of this week's President's Cup. Completely redesigned it to make it easier for members to handle, but also tougher for the pros. Ogilvie is captaining the international side in this U.S. versus the non-European world battle now, and has no worries that the course will present more of a challenge than it did, even if this weekend's rain softened things up.
12: I think it'll firm up, and the greens are very quick. Where you miss, it's going to be still be very important, so some of the stuff we've built out there is still going to have some interest, I think, when it's soft.
25: Round 1 of the President's Cup Thursday at Medina. With sports at 16 and 46 past each hour, Rick Gregg, News Radio 105.9 WBBM.
4: It's 9:48. Traffic and weather together on the 8th, crashes on the Kennedy and the Bishop Ford. Here to fill us in, Abby Ryan.
10: Well, the outbound side of the Bishop Ford at 115th, we had an earlier crash between that and 130th. The earlier crash on the inbound Kennedy at the Hubbard Street Tunnel blocking the right lane. Now, the travel time on the inbound side of the Kennedy O'Hare into downtown, that is tightening right before Fullerton on down to Ohio outbound. You've got some slowdowns from Ohio on up past Division. The inbound side of the Kennedy O'Hare into downtown, that is a 26-minute ride. You're looking at 17 coming in from the Eden's Junction outbound, 20 back to the airport. Your Eden's perfect for now. The O'Hare extension looks great if you're on northbound Route 53. Delays northbound, and that is from Kirchhoff to Euclid. Southbound slow before Euclid. You've got overnight construction. Northbound Kirchhoff to Euclid, left lane blocked, and southbound Palatine to Euclid, it's the two left blocked now until 5 a.m. Eisenhower Stevenson doing well. Dan Ryan, I-57, the Bishop Ford, fine. 394 and I-80 are clear. Southbound Gustavo Lakeshore Drive, heavy just past Michigan Avenue, around that Oak Street curve, to the light at Chicago and Northwest Indiana. Perfect for now. Next report, 9:58, News Radio 105.9 WBBM.
4: The AccuWeather forecast tonight, mostly cloudy, a couple of sprinkles, a low of 57. Tomorrow, breezy and cool. Plenty of clouds, a high of 66. Right now at O'Hare, 61. Along the lakefront, 63 degrees. It's 9:50.
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4: Fat Bear Week is here. The annual competition pits the best brown bears from Alaska against each other for the title.
13: It's an Alaska tradition. Fat Bear Week in full swing. Voting opened on Tuesday to choose this year's heavyweight. It follows a summer of live web cameras showing bear contenders gorging on salmon along the rushing rivers of Katmai National Park, all in preparation for hibernation season. Last year's champ, nicknamed Chunk, looks like he's ready for a repeat. Michelle Franzen, ABC News.
4: Coming up on Bloomberg Business, a call for President Trump to access the nation's reserve supply of heating oil. It's 9:51.
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5: As the calendar turns to the fall, with temperatures starting to fall, a pair of U.S. senators is asking the president to tap the nation's reserve supply of heating oil. Susan Collins and Angus King, both of Maine, calling on President Trump to release oil from the Northeast Home Heating Oil Reserve to protect residents from high prices, imposing a difficult financial burden. The U.S. Home Heating Oil Reserve totals just over 1 million barrels. Brightline, the struggling private passenger railroad in Florida, is laying the groundwork to restructure some of its debt through a Chapter 11 filing as soon as this week. Sources tell Bloomberg the potential bankruptcy would exclude Brightline's operating unit. That's a move that would let it keep running trains. When it launched, Brightline racked up $5.5 billion in debt, betting Americans would embrace intercity train travel for trips that are too long to drive, too short to fly, like its route between Miami and Orlando. With business news at 23 and 53 from the Bloomberg Newsroom, Andrew O'Day, News Radio 105.9 WBBM.
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4: It's 9:58. Traffic and weather together on the 8s. Here's Abby Ryan.
10: In Mount Side of the Kennedy, slow, heavy spots actually from Ashland on down to Ohio. If you're on the inbound Kennedy O'Hare into downtown, it's going to cost you about 26 minutes. You're looking at 16 coming in from the Eden Junction. Outbound, you are okay. The southbound side of DeSable Lakeshore Drive, tight from the Oak Street curve on down to the light at Chicago. Northbound, just tight approaching the light at Chicago. Northbound Route 53, you've got delays from before Kirchhoff up to Euclid. It is overnight construction, and that is northbound 53 in the left lane until 5 a.m. So far southbound, you've got Palatine to Euclid to left until 5 a.m., but right now, not

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1: I would rather just swallow it.
0: But he has taken beef ribs off his menu. Jim Ryan, ABC News.
2: A search is underway in Houston for a suspected shooter who killed a high school student while on campus Tuesday. Officials say the school had already released for the day when the victim was found. Excitement on the beaches of Southern California. Scientists say they've discovered sea turtle eggs laid in Orange County. Scientists say it's the first time ever recorded nests were found in the U.S. West Coast for any sea turtle species, and they could hatch in around 45 days. Dave Packer, ABC News.
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4: It's 5 minutes past the hour. Hello, I'm Roger Plummer. Thank you for listening. AccuWeather says a beach hazard statement's in effect for rough surf and dangerous rip currents through 7 p.m. on Wednesday for central and northern Cook County, and through 1 p.m. Wednesday for Lake and Porter counties in northwest Indiana. Otherwise, on Wednesday, breezy and cool with plenty of clouds, a high of 66. Wednesday night, partly cloudy with a low of 57. We'll check the AccuWeather 5-day forecast in 10 minutes, but first, our top local story on News Radio WBBM. You're starting to see the first TV commercials tied to the race to be Chicago's first ever elected school board president. WBBM political editor Jeff Buchholz reports.
5: I'm Jessica Biggs. I'm running for CPS board president.
6: Board member Jessica Biggs' first commercial focuses on her personal story, including her claim that her criticism of school issues got her fired as a CPS principal. Records show she was dismissed for violating policy and was on a do not hire list until being elected to the board. She's endorsed by the union representing CPS support staff, which sets up a showdown with the candidate supported by the rival Chicago Teachers Union.
7: I signed the Illinois Families for Public Schools pledge to regulate the use of AI.
6: That would be former CPS teacher Hilario Dominguez. He's the target of negative ads placed by a group supporting Biggs over unpaid property taxes. A third candidate, attorney Victor Henderson, is also the target of a negative campaign over allegations of child abuse that came up during his divorce. He says he disciplined but did not abuse his kids. The fourth candidate, Sendil Rivaluri, is a former CPS board member. Jeff Buchholz, News Radio 105.9, WBBM.
4: CTA riders in Chicago may have to make room for more police officers under a security change that's received preliminary approval from a city council committee. Aldermen on Tuesday advanced a plan to let as many as 180 officers voluntarily sign up to patrol CTA trains and platforms on their days off. CTA Chief Security Officer Joseph Byrd says it's part of an enhanced security plan launched under an agreement with federal authorities, and it's already paying off.
8: End of March, we were down 24%. That's March from the previous year. April, we were down 47%. May, we're down 40%. June, we're down 45%. July, we're down 18%. And then August, we're down 32%.
4: Right now, as many as 60 to 90 officers can sign up for voluntary CTA shifts. The full council is expected to take up this plan on Wednesday. A Chicago mayoral candidate is suing some of his opponents. Mayoral candidate and Democratic attorney William J. Quinlan is suing Secretary of State Alexi Janulius, Senator Mike Quigley, and Cook County Treasurer Maria Pappas for running for two different offices. Quinlan's suit argues that Illinois' election law bars candidates from seeking incompatible offices at the same time, re-election to their current offices as well as Chicago mayor. However, these elections do not happen at the same time. Re-election to their current offices occurs this November, while the mayoral election is next year. Quinlan's suit hinges on a 2024 change to the state's election code, and he hopes to have the suit before a judge by October 18th. With so much AI-generated content, knowing what's real is not easy. Our newsroom still does it the old-fashioned way. Stories reported by journalists, fact-checked by editors. 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
9: Traffic and weather together on the 8th. I'm Neil Fiorito, and a lot of road work to expect along the Tri-State Tollway. Intermittent full stops are planned on the southbound trip from Irving Park to the Bensonville Bridge. And then expect delays from 80 to Dixie Highway work in the right lane. Northbound Tri-State near the Lincoln Oasis working up to 2 left. Near the Hinsdale Oasis working up to 2 right lanes. And then from Irving to Balmoral, maybe 4 right lanes blocked with construction. Roadwork on the Reagan Tollway on the eastbound side. All lanes will be closing. You want to avoid the area if you can. There will be a detour set up. Westbound I-88 at Naperville Road working up to 3 left lanes. On the Veterans Tollway, northbound near I-55 working up to 2 left lanes. Southbound 355 passing 55 to near 127th working up to 2 left lanes. You get traffic and weather together on the 8th on News Radio 105.9 WBBM.
4: The AccuWeather forecast. Tonight, mostly cloudy skies, a couple of sprinkles, a low of 57. Tomorrow, breezy and cool, plenty of clouds, a high of 66. Tomorrow night, partly cloudy, a low of 57 again. Thursday, breezy with times of clouds and sunshine, a high of 68. Right now, at O'Hare, 62, Midway, 63, Lansing, 61, and along the lakefront, 62 degrees. 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
4: WBBM News Time, 11 minutes past the hour. The Art Institute of Chicago will return a painting that was forcibly taken from a Jewish art collector during World War II. The museum's confirmed that Jean Metzinger's Woman with a Fan was part of the Lowenstein collection, which was sold under duress in Amsterdam after the German invasion of the Netherlands. The Art Institute will return the artwork to the family of Emanuel Lowenstein, who died in 1930. Charges have been filed in connection to a Southside shooting that sent a teenage boy to a hospital.
14: Chicago police say it happened June 20th at a McDonald's in the Kenwood neighborhood. Reports suggest a 15-year-old boy and two others were involved in an argument with 48-year-old Shante Sardin, who's accused of opening fire. The 15-year-old was shot in the chest and hospitalized in fair condition. Two others in the area were not hurt. Sardin was arrested earlier this week and is now charged with 3 counts of attempted murder, as well as aggravated battery, discharge of a firearm. Andy Dane, News Radio, 105.9 WBBM.
4: Chicago police are looking for a man whom they believe sexually abused a passenger on the CTA Blue Line earlier this month. Police say it happened just after 6:30 p.m. on September 10th in the 4,000 block of West Irving Park Road. CPD says the suspect was sitting behind a passenger when he allegedly inappropriately touched her before fleeing the train. The suspect was wearing a long-sleeved gray shirt, black pants, and a black and white hat with a logo on the front. Police urge anyone with information about the incident to contact police as soon as possible. Olympic gymnast Simone Biles says that her Porsche had been stolen by 3 masked men that broke into her Chicago home a few months ago.
15: Biles shared the story in a TikTok video while putting on her makeup. Biles titled the video, "Yes, we recovered the car, on to the next." She said in the video that the scary scenario is a story for another time and added that she needs a reality show after regularly finding herself in wild situations. Biles is married to former Bears safety Jonathan Owens, who is now a member of the Indianapolis Colts. The two call Texas their permanent home, but she says she'll be joining her husband in Indianapolis shortly. Judson Richards, News Radio 105.9 WBBM.
4: 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It's 13 minutes past the hour.
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4: It's 15 minutes past the hour. 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Here's meteorologist John Furyk.
19: Mostly cloudy for tonight on the cool side. A couple of sprinkles out there. We'll dip back into the mid and upper 50s. And then mostly cloudy, breezy, and cool for tomorrow. The high 66. Partly cloudy tomorrow night, down to 57. Dry weather will continue through Thursday and Friday. Looks pretty nice. Clouds and some breezy Thursday, high 68. Friday, partly sunny, again up to 68. And Saturday looks good. Partly sunny, the high near 70. I'm AccuWeather meteorologist John Furyk.
4: 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In Kansas City, the White Sox and Royals decided to play softball. The White Sox scored in the first four innings to take a big lead. The Royals scored some runs back. The White Sox scored 5 runs in the seventh. Thought they had it done. 14-4, right? No, the Royals scored 7 runs in the last two innings. Final score, White Sox 14, Royals 11. The White Sox move their magic number to get a playoff spot to 3. And in the WNBA, the Sky defeat the Tempo at Wintrust Arena 97-85. 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
20: Case Keenum, come on down. The Bears' third-string quarterback might well be their starter Monday night against the Eagles, with Caleb Williams nursing his hamstring injury and now Tyson Bagent in concussion protocol. We'll learn more at practice on Wednesday, but their absence would leave Keenum in charge, and his last regular season appearance came back in 2023 with Houston. Miller Moss is also around on the practice squad. Giants quarterback Jackson Dart might miss the rest of the year with the knee injury he suffered on Monday Night Football. Cubs manager Craig Counsell clued us in on Alex Bregman's injury before the Cubs opened their final home series Tuesday.
21: All things considered, I think we feel like we're in. He's really lucky. He's got multiple fractures in his left cheek area. None of them are, you know, to the point where the doctors deem surgery needed, and so he really is at a point where, like, he can just progress as tolerated.
20: Bregman was hit by a foul ball while standing in the on-deck circle on Sunday. The Cubs have their brains on Miami, but an eye on the Boston weather forecast, which could cause havoc this weekend as the sides close the regular season there. The weather hasn't caused havoc at Medina, site of this week's President's Cup between U.S. and international sides. But it sure affected the course, U.S. Captain Brant Snedeker.
22: The intention of this design was to have a ball running in the fairways, into the greens, bouncing around, and kind of letting these slopes do their thing. With the amount of rain we've had the last 10 days, it's going to be really difficult for this golf course to dry out. So it's going to be a really hard barometer of a week of how difficult this golf course can play.
20: But Scotty Scheffler says he expected worse than he saw during his Tuesday practice round, and all involved expect the course will dry out more as the week goes along. With sports at 16 and 46 past each hour, Rick Gregg, News Radio 105.9 WBBM.
4: It's coming up on 18 minutes past the hour with traffic and weather together on the 8th and the Connect Safely segment.
9: Traffic and weather together on the 8th. I'm Neil Fiorito. Expect big delays on the tri-state on both sides with construction, but especially southbound. Intermittent full stops are planned from Irving Park to the Bensonville Bridge. Expect some roadwork delays in the southwest suburbs along I-80 eastbound, passing US 30 work in the 2 left. Back to the tollways. Also intermittent full stops to expect on the Reagan Tollway. The eastbound side, this is from Route 83 to the tri-state. Avoid that if you can. Looking at construction on the Kennedy inbound from the Ohio Street feeder to the Jane Byrne interchange and up to 2 left lanes. Outbound Kennedy from the Jane Byrne to Ohio, working the 2 left. Irving to the junction, working up to 2 right lanes. The express lanes closed. The Eisenhower outbound from the Jane Byrne to Ashland, working up to 2 left lanes. Mannheim to Wolf, working up to 2 left. Inbound Eisenhower near Harlem, working the 2 left lanes. Get traffic and weather together on the 8th. 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
4: The AccuWeather forecast. Tonight, mostly cloudy skies, a couple of sprinkles, a low of 57. Tomorrow, breezy and cool, plenty of clouds, a high of 66. Tomorrow night, partly cloudy skies, a low of 57. Right now at O'Hare, 62. Along the lakefront, 62 degrees. It's 20 minutes past the hour. Our top story this hour, Governor Pritzker has established an AI cabinet to develop safety policies and protect Illinoisans amid calls for greater artificial intelligence regulation. We'll have much more on this story coming up at 31 minutes past the hour.
0: 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A recent Pew Research survey found that 53% of U.S. adults feel that they spend too much time on their smartphones, with 26% reporting they use their device almost constantly. And among those adults who try to cut back, only 25% felt extremely or very successful. Connect Safely Education Director Carrie Gallagher has advice for adults who want to cut back.
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25: Today we get the latest snapshot on mortgage rates in the U.S. from the Mortgage Bankers Association. Every reading, economic and earnings in the home building business, is pointing to pretty much the same thing: high rates preventing a sustained housing market recovery. The latest comes from KB Home, which, like its rival home builder Lennar earlier this month, says conditions in the industry are worsening due to factors including higher costs and the need to offer enticements to get people to buy. KB says it expects shrinking profit margins in coming months. On the very topic of homes and costs, the Fed Reserve Bank of Chicago today wraps up the Housing Affordability Summit, which gathers financial experts and industry leaders, as well as groups including nonprofit foundations focused on housing, economic and community development groups, and government program operators. On Wall Street, the NASDAQ has now locked in back-to-back record sessions this week, with the Dow and S&P 500 thus far not joining in. With business news at 23 and 53 from the Bloomberg Newsroom, Andrew O'Day, News Radio 105.9 WBBM.
4: Preservationists are looking to protect an Inglewood mansion that was built by Mrs. O'Leary's son.
3: The 125-year-old mansion was built by gambler James Big Jim O'Leary. His mother and her cow were blamed for starting the Great Chicago Fire. The 33-room house is at risk of being demolished due to code violations. And now preservationists like Landmarks Illinois and Preservation Chicago are seeking landmark status for the mansion to protect it from getting torn down. A recommendation of landmark status for the O'Leary Mansion has been forwarded to the Department of Planning and Development's Historic Preservation Division for possible follow-up. Carolina Garibe, News Radio 105.9 WBBM.
4: Negotiations resume amid a months-long lockout of union workers at BP Refinery in Whiting, Indiana. United Steelworkers Local 7-1 said in part that it is encouraged by the continued dialogue between the parties and it looks forward to meeting again next week. The union is confident that the continued discussions can lead to an agreement that provides long-term benefits for employees, the community, and the refinery. BP said there has been no impact to refinery operations during the labor dispute. Coming up, the latest in traffic and weather, it's 25 minutes past the hour.
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9: Traffic and weather together on the 8th. I'm Neil Fiorito, and a lot of traffic to expect on the tri-state. If you are southbound, passing Irving to the Bensonville Bridge, intermittent full stops are planned. You can expect a closure on the Reagan Tollway traveling eastbound from Route 83 to the tri-state. There will be a

0: detour. Westbound traffic on the Reagan at Naperville Road working up to three left lanes. Work schedule on the Kennedy coming inbound near the Jane Byrne Interchange and up to two left lanes. Outbound from the Byrne to Ohio, work in the to three left lanes. And then from Irving Park to the junction, working up to two right. No express lanes. They will be closed. Road work to expect on the Eisenhower on the outbound side near Ashland and up to two left lanes. Coming inbound first to Harlem, working up to two left. And road work to expect on 55 in Will County northbound, passing U.S. 52 and up to two left lanes. You get traffic and weather together on the 8s on News Radio 105.9 WBBM.
1: Traffic and weather together on the 8s is sponsored by Jewel Osco. AccuWeather says tonight mostly cloudy, a couple of sprinkles, a low of 57. Tomorrow breezy and cool, plenty of clouds, a high of 66. Tomorrow night partly cloudy, a low again of 57. Right now at O'Hare, 62. Waukegan, 60. Along the lakefront, 62 degrees. WBBM News Time, 1029.
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1: It's 30 minutes past the hour. Hello, I'm Roger Plummer. Thank you so much for tuning in. These are the top stories on News Radio WBBM.
3: This is Andy Dane. How the state of Illinois is taking new steps to protect itself from AI.
1: Chicago's top lawyer is stepping down. A man has been charged with killing one person and injuring another in a hit-and-run crash in Yorkville. Plus, President Trump is touting a meeting with Iranian officials on Tuesday, saying there's lots of momentum. WBBM Sports, the White Sox outslugged the Royals 14-11 in Kansas City. And the sky topped the tempo 97-85 at Wintrust Arena. WBBM Business, the Dow Jones dropped 185 points. The NASDAQ moved up 122 points. And the S&P 500 finished flat. AccuWeather says for Wednesday, breezy and cool with plenty of clouds, a high of 66. Wednesday night, partly cloudy skies, a low of 57. WBBM News Time, 31 minutes past the hour. When it comes to the future of artificial intelligence, Governor Pritzker says Illinois is taking steps to pump the brakes. WBBM's Andy Dane has the details.
3: Governor Pritzker says there is no doubt about the potential of AI to improve our lives, but that, quote, when experts and industry leaders sound the alarm bell, urge us to slow down and ask for guardrails, we should listen. The governor says he is listening and creating the new Illinois Artificial Intelligence Cabinet. A group of leaders from numerous different sectors will help state lawmakers develop new strategies to protect against potential AI overreach, safeguard public assets, and recommend AI policy measures. The executive order follows similar action Pritzker has taken in recent months to bolster state protections against AI. Cabinet members are expected to be announced in the coming weeks. Andy Dane, News Radio, 105.9 WBBM.
1: Another longtime member of Chicago Mayor Brandon Johnson's administration is stepping down, but he's already announced a successor.
4: Mayor Johnson's office says he's nominating UIC Law School professor Renee Hatcher to serve as the city's corporation counsel, which is, in effect, Chicago's top lawyer. She'll succeed Mary Richardson Lurie, who's been corporation counsel since 2023 and is retiring effective next week. Hatcher's duties at UIC have included advising community-based businesses through the law school's Community Enterprise and Solidarity Economy Clinic. City Council will have to ratify her appointment, and you can expect questions from aldermen about the independence of her office, which is supposed to advise aldermen as well as other city departments. We're at City Hall. Jeff Buckles, News Radio 105.9 WBBM.
1: A man has been charged in connection with an intentional hit and run in Yorkville, Illinois over the weekend. Police say 21-year-old Jacob Listina has been charged with the death of 23-year-old Victor M. Hernandez Medina of Sandwich, Illinois. This comes after police responded to the parking lot of a Planet Fitness in the 300 block of East Veterans Parkway just after 5 p.m. on Sunday. There, officers found two people who had been hit by a car, Medina, who later died at the hospital, and a second victim who was taken to a hospital with non-life-threatening injuries. Investigations later found that Medina, the second victim, and a third person had agreed to meet Listina for a marijuana transaction. Medina Country Club is ready to shine as it welcomes tens of thousands of golf fans to this year's President Cup, which begins Thursday.
5: Years of preparation have gone into hosting this tournament at Medina. No easy task with 30,000 spectators expected daily over the four-day event. In fact, Lake Park High School's East and West Campus will not have classes this week as part of the school grounds will be used for operational and hospitality needs. A large portion of parking will be at Scottish Rite Valley of Chicago and Bloomingdale, as well as Eaglewood Resort and Spa in Itasca. Designated locations in Glen Ellen and Schaumburg will also offer shuttles. President Trump is serving as honorary captain, which will add another challenge for organizers and security. No official word yet on when the president is expected. Judson Richards, News Radio 105.9 WBBM.
1: Following the three-hour meeting that U.S. officials had with Iranian delegation in New York on Tuesday, President Trump now says there's lots of momentum for Iran to make a deal. State Department Deputy Principal Spokesperson Tommy Pigott says the president is holding all the cards because of the kinetic military action the administration has shown.
6: It would be obvious for the Iranian regime to make a deal. We'll see if more information comes out of that meeting. But fundamentally, and once again to stress, the choice is there for the Iranian regime, a path towards peace and prosperity or continued consequences for their malign activity.
1: President Trump's meeting came after he threatened to annihilate Iran in his 35-minute speech at the United Nations General Assembly. The president insisted in his speech that he has also brought about peace in a way other world leaders could not, while settling years of unfinished business. Coming up, the latest in traffic and weather, and then Stardate talks about Neptune at opposition. It's 35 minutes past the hour.
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1: 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And in Justice, the Citgo on 79th Street and 88th Avenue is selling gas for $4.61 per gallon. 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It's 38 minutes past the hour.
13: Traffic and weather together on the 8th. I'm Abby Ryan. Eden Spur outbound junction to Wilson. Two left lanes closed. Kennedy inbound exit ramp to Ogden closed now through 5 a.m. Ohio to the Jane Bird interchange. It's the left lane blocked from 11 p.m. to midnight and then the two left until 5 a.m. Kennedy outbound Jane Bird interchange to Ohio. Left lane blocked between 11 and midnight. Then the two left until 1 a.m. and the three left until 5 a.m. Your express lanes close at 11 p.m. through 5 a.m. Outbound Eisenhower I-290 Jane Bird interchange to Ashland. Left lane until midnight, then the two left until 5, Independence to Costner. The left lane from 11 p.m. to 5 a.m. and Mannheim to Wolf. The two left lanes blocked between midnight and 5 a.m. Exit ramp to southbound Tri-State closed till 5 a.m. with a detour posted. Get traffic and weather together on the 8s on News Radio 105.9 WBBM.
14: WBBM AccuWeather. I expect a couple of sprinkles around overnight. Otherwise, a good deal of clouds with a low of 57, followed by cool conditions on Wednesday. Expect a breezy day as well, and a good deal of clouds with a high only managing to reach 66, leading into a partly cloudy Wednesday night. A dry night, though, with a low of 57. I'm AccuWeather meteorologist LaTroy Thornton.
1: Right now at O'Hare, 62. Midway, 63. Waukegan, 60. In Lake Zurich, 55, Downers Grove, 61, Calumet City, 64, and along Chicago's lakefront, 62 degrees. It's 40 minutes past the hour. Here's Stardate.
15: It's not often that someone hands an astronomer a major discovery, but that's what happened 180 years ago today. German astronomer Johann Galle, the director of Berlin Observatory, received a letter from Urbain Le Verrier. The French astronomer had calculated the likely position of a planet beyond Uranus, which at the time was the Sun's most distant known planet. Galle looked for the new planet that night and found it, the planet Neptune. Le Verrier had calculated that Uranus wasn't orbiting the Sun as expected. He decided that it was being nudged out of position by the gravity of another planet, farther from the Sun. He calculated the planet's location, then sent his results to Berlin. British astronomer John Couch Adams had made similar calculations. He passed his results to his own colleagues. One of them searched for the planet and saw it in 1845, but he didn't realize it. So Adams usually is credited as a co-discoverer. But some research in recent years has suggested that his calculations were off, so there's a debate about who discovered the Sun's eighth planet. Appropriately enough, Neptune is at its best this week. It lines up opposite the Sun, so it's closest to Earth and shining at its brightest. But it's so far away that you need a telescope to pick it out. It's not far to the upper right of the bright planet Saturn, which is low in the east at nightfall. More tomorrow. And we have more sky watching tips in Stardate magazine. Details at stardate.org. For the McDonald Observatory, I'm Billy Henry.
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18: Heading downpours, hail, damaging winds, even a tornado.
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1: Bill Gates is gathering AI industry leaders to help make artificial intelligence more accessible in underrepresented languages. The Gates Foundation is working with more than 60 partners, including Anthropic, Google, and OpenAI, to provide AI to more than 3 billion people. The Gates Foundation CEO says artificial intelligence development must continue full speed ahead, countering much of the concern raised by AI leaders last week that AI could reach dangerous levels by the end of this decade. Last week, the Gates Foundation committed $1 billion to AI access. They say there are plenty of fish in the sea, but for James Walsh, there's only one meant for him. Walsh and his girlfriend, Paige Cook, planned a romantic adventure at the Skegness Aquarium in England with the Swimming with Shark scuba experience. Walsh took things up a notch by pulling out a sign that read, "Will you marry me?" as sharks swam on by. Inhibited by the scuba gear, Paige flashed an okay hand signal, signifying yes. Walsh coordinated the entire proposal in advance with the aquarium staff. It's 46 minutes past the hour. Time for WBBM Sports. In Kansas City, the White Sox outslugged the Royals 14-11, narrowing their number, the magic number, to 3 in their chance of going to the playoffs. And in the WNBA, the Sky defeated the Tempo 97-85. Now with more sports, here's WBBM's Rick Gregg.
27: They don't get to do this often, so for Scottie Scheffler and the other 23 golfers taking part in the team golf event that is the President's Cup at Medina this weekend, all strategy must be changed.
28: It's just different. It's totally different than playing a regular tournament over the course of 72 holes. Over 18 holes, anything can happen. Anything can happen in an alternate shot. You're only hitting half the shots. And in best ball, you can get away with a lot more. It's just all about making birdies. And so it's much different than just a regular tournament golf.
27: Scheffler chatted after his first practice round at the newly redesigned Course 3. Usually playing on home turf would give the U.S. side a big boost over the international side, since the PGA is in charge of how the course is set up and can tailor it to its golfers. But this time, the guy who supervised the redevelopment at Medina is captaining the international squad, Jeff Ogilvie. No hidden advantages this time. Round one tees off on Thursday. The Bears get back to practice in the afternoon, and as of now, it sounds like Case Keenum will be quarterbacking the first team. Tyson Bagent's in concussion protocol after a hard hit at the end of the Vikings loss. And, of course, Caleb Williams has his hamstring injury. Ben Johnson is scheduled to speak with reporters before the workout. Craig Counsell spoke with reporters before the Cubs and Marlins met at Wrigley Field, with Alex Bregman's broken face the hot topic.
4: You know, he's got still significant swelling in his face and his eye that needs to improve. But all things considered, he's in a good place. He's been active today. He's worked out. He's tracked pitches. Those are all very positive signs. We are not going to put him on the injured list. That's a very positive sign.
27: And Bregman could even make a return this week in the regular season before the playoffs get underway.

0: Teams at Wrigley Wednesday, White Sox and Royals meet again in Kansas City. 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
1: It's coming up on 48 minutes past the hour with traffic and weather together on the 8s.
2: Traffic and weather together on the 8s. I'm Abby Ryan in Will County. North on I-55 past US 52. It's the left lane blocked now through 11 p.m. Then the two left till 5 a.m. Stevenson, both ways near 294 on I-55. The left lane blocked now through 5 a.m. Dan Ryan, inbound left express lane closed from the Skyway to Stevenson now through 5 a.m. Also, the left local lane closed from 43rd to the Stevenson till 5. Can outboard to the Jane Byrne interchange. It's the right lane between 11 and midnight, 2 right until 1 a.m. with a 3 right until 5 a.m. Outbound Dan Ryan from I-55 to 47th, the left local lane closed until 5 a.m. Tri-State Tollway northbound Bishop Ford past the Lincoln Oasis, 2 left blocked till 4 a.m. Stevenson to the Hinsdale Oasis, it's the 2 right lanes. Ramps to and from the Hinsdale Oasis closed from midnight to 5 a.m. Traffic and weather together on the 8th News Radio 105.9 WBBM.
1: The AccuWeather forecast, tonight mostly cloudy skies, a couple of sprinkles, a low of 57. Tomorrow breezy and cool with lots of clouds, a high of 66. Tomorrow night partly cloudy, a low of 57. Thursday breezy with times of clouds and sunshine, a high of 68. Right now at O'Hare, 62, Rockford, 56, Joliet, 63, along Chicago's lakefront, 62 degrees. It's 50 minutes past the hour. The University of Illinois system president is looking back at his time leading to its three campuses as he prepares to leave the post next year.
3: Tim Killeen's time leading the U of I system included 2 years without a state budget and the COVID-19 pandemic.
4: But we came through those challenging times actually stronger than we went into them. So I think there's been almost monotonic growth in capacity, capability, and impact.
3: That economic impact was measured at almost $25 billion a year in research, healthcare, job creation, and added spending power of students and alums, according to a study commissioned by the system. Killeen hopes to keep growing their record high enrollment.
4: From where I sit, still almost half of Illinois' college-ready students leave the state. So there's a huge cohort there to go after and roll the red carpet out for.
3: His contract runs through June of next year. Nancy Hardy, News Radio 105.9 WBBM.
1: 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It's 51 minutes past the hour.
5: 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Tune in for Murders That Defy Explanation, Mystery Seeking Exploration, and Shocking Secrets That Will Leave You Breathless. 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
9: One of the big names in groceries is fighting a two-front battle right now. Its prices are rising, and customer demand for its products is softening. When General Mills reports its latest results today, the market will be looking for any signs the owner of Cheerios, Progresso Soup, Betty Crocker, and a host of other packaged foods is starting to reverse its sales slump. But analysts aren't betting on it, predicting that General Mills will report weaker earnings and sales in the just-finished quarter than a year ago. Cracker Barrel is serving up its latest results today, with the market so far this year rewarding the company's effort to leave its massive 2025 marketing blunder behind it, the one in which it dropped old country-themed imagery from its iconic logo that it turns out meant a lot to its customer base. Cracker Barrel is expected to say demand to dine in its restaurants has been solid, but costs continue eating into its margins. Andrew O'Day with business news at 23 and 53 from the Bloomberg Newsroom. Andrew O'Day, News Radio 105.9 WBBM.
1: Traffic, weather, and WBBM headlines coming up. 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
10: Hey, it's Jen Hatmaker. 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
2: Traffic and weather together on the 8th. I'm Abby Ryan. I-80 eastbound past US 30. You've got the two left blocked now through 5 a.m. Route 390 eastbound, Wright Boulevard to Meacham. It's the two right until 5 a.m. with the right lane until 7 a.m. Route 53 northbound, Kirchhoff to Euclid, left lane blocked. Southbound Route 53, Palatine to Euclid. It's the two left lanes blocked. I-355 northbound Veterans Memorial Toll Road past 127th before I-55. The two left blocked until 4 a.m. Southbound 355 past I-55 to before 127th. You've got the two left now through 5 a.m. Reagan Memorial Toll Road eastbound 88 Route 59 to Winfield. You've got the two right closed until 11, three right until 4 a.m. Route 83 to 294. It's the two left until 11 p.m. Then all lanes blocked till 4:30 with a detour posted. The ramp to the northbound tri-state closed from 11 until 5 a.m. too. Traffic and weather together on the 8th News Radio 105.9 WBBM.
1: The AccuWeather forecast tonight, mostly cloudy, a couple of sprinkles, a low of 57. Tomorrow, breezy and cool with plenty of clouds, a high of 66.
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2: CTA riders may need to make room for more Chicago police officers on trains and platforms. I'm political editor Jeff Buckles with a security change that's advanced here at City Hall.
1: A plan to upgrade Chicago's 911 system has been pushed back a little. Plus, Austin police are conducting their own independent investigation into the shooting.

0: For music legend Lionel Richie after he underwent a heart procedure. His team saying everything went perfectly and he's now on the road to recovery. His touring schedule is now on pause. Dave Packer, ABC News.
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2: It's 5 minutes past the hour. Hello, I'm Roger Plummer. Thank you very much for listening. AccuWeather says a beach hazard statement's in effect for rough surf and dangerous rip currents through Wednesday at 7 p.m. for central and northern Cook County, and Wednesday through 1 p.m. for Lake and Porter counties in northwest Indiana. Meanwhile, on Wednesday, AccuWeather says breezy and cool with plenty of clouds, a high of 66. Wednesday night, partly cloudy with a low of 57. We'll check the AccuWeather 5-day forecast in 10 minutes, but first, our top local story on News Radio WBBM. Leaders at the CTA say a beefed-up security plan for trains and platforms is bringing crime down. And a change designed to support that plan received preliminary approval in a city council committee. WBBM political editor Jeff Buchholz has the details.
3: We have people working around the clock.
4: CTA Chief Security Officer Joseph Byrd says the agency's security plan relies in part on 180 Chicago police officers assigned to public transit and as many as 60 officers a day who sign up to patrol CTA property on their scheduled days off. But an agreement with the Department of Transportation has brought more officers to trains and platforms, and members of the council's Police and Fire Committee have now approved a plan to expand that voluntary CTA sign-up plan to 180 officers. Southside Alderwoman Jeanette Taylor asked Byrd.
5: Is crime going down on CTA?
3: Yes.
4: Violent crime down 32%, according to the numbers. Northwest Side Alderman Jim Gardner suggested this could have happened long ago.
6: Why does it take this federal administration to basically threaten to withhold funding in order to get more law enforcement on our public transportation?
3: We're always trying to increase our resources on the system.
4: We're at City Hall. Jeff Buchholz, News Radio 105.9. 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
2: The Chicago Teachers Union voted Tuesday to endorse its selection for the city's next mayor. The 600-member House of Delegates chose to endorse Mayor Brandon Johnson once again. Mayor Johnson is a former Chicago Public Schools teacher and was endorsed by the CTU during his first run for mayor back in 2022. It's been more than 30 years since Chicago's 911 center made a major upgrade to its dispatch system. Now, one slated to go live on Tuesday has been pushed back.
7: Worried about dropped calls or not getting a call back, more than a dozen aldermen have raised those concerns with the mayor's office. The city says the Office of Emergency Management and Communications is starting its new computer-aided dispatch system in a simulation phase while keeping the old system in place as a backstop. Dispatchers began training on the new program almost a year ago that's supposed to speed up emergency responses by as much as 33 seconds. The city says it has IT staff at the 911 center to help with any issues during the transition. Nancy Hardy, News Radio 105.9 WBBM.
2: An investigation is underway after someone defaced a public park Tuesday afternoon in Highland Park. Mayor Nancy R. Rotering says officers were called to a public park where someone had vandalized a slide with a swastika. The park district responded and removed the graffiti. Rotering reiterates that the city of Highland Park condemns all acts of anti-Semitism and stands in solidarity with its Jewish community. Police say they will be keeping an eye on parks and houses of worship in Highland Park in the next coming days. November 3rd is more than just election day. It's decision day for your neighborhood. From the people who represent us to the taxes you pay, your vote dictates what comes next. Get the facts and the analysis you need with Election Central on WBBMNewsRadio.com. 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
8: Traffic and weather together on the 8th. I'm Neil Fiorito, and a lot of road work to expect along the Tri-State Tollway. Intermittent full stops are planned on the southbound trip from Irving Park to the Bensonville Bridge, and then expect delays from 80 to Dixie Highway work in the right lane. Northbound Tri-State near the Lincoln Oasis working up to 2 left, near the Hinsdale Oasis working up to 2 right lanes, and then from Irving to Balmoral, maybe 4 right lanes blocked with construction. Road work on the Reagan Tollway on the eastbound side, all lanes will be closing. You want to avoid the area if you can. There will be a detour set up. Westbound I-88.

0: At Naperville Road, working up to three left lanes on the Veterans Tollway northbound near I-55, working up to two left lanes southbound 355, passing 55 to near 127th, working up to two left lanes. You get traffic and weather together on the 8s on News Radio 105.9 WBBM.
1: The AccuWeather forecast tonight, mostly cloudy skies, a couple of sprinkles, a low of 57. Tomorrow, breezy and cool with plenty of clouds, a high of 66. Tomorrow night, partly cloudy, a low of 57. And Thursday, breezy with times of clouds and sunshine, a high of 68. Right now at O'Hare, 62, Midway, 63, Romeoville, 61. Along Chicago's lakefront, 62 degrees. WBBM News Time, 11:10.
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1: I'm 11 minutes past the hour. A 21-year-old man has been charged with murder after police say he intentionally hit two pedestrians in southwest suburban Yorkville, killing one of them. Prosecutors say Jacob Listina met three people in a parking lot for a marijuana transaction on Sunday. During the exchange, investigators say the group got into an argument, and Listina drove off. He came back and used his car to strike 23-year-old Victor Hernandez Medina and another victim. Both were taken to a nearby hospital where first responders say Hernandez Medina died. Listina faces three counts of murder, attempted murder, and aggravated battery. Olympic gymnast Simone Biles recently shared on social media that her car had been stolen from her Chicago home.
4: Biles says that her Porsche GTS had been stolen by three masked men that broke into her Chicago home a few months ago. Biles is married to former Bears safety Jonathan Owens, who is now a member of the Indianapolis Colts. Biles shared the story in a TikTok video while putting on her makeup. She titled the video, "Yes, we recovered the car, on to the next." Judson Richards, News Radio 105.9 WBBM.
1: Preservationists are leading an effort to save a mansion from demolition that was built by Mrs. O'Leary's son.
5: The three-story mansion was built in 1901 by gambler James Big Jim O'Leary and is now at the risk of being demolished. O'Leary, whose mother, along with her cow, were blamed for starting the Great Chicago Fire, died in the house in 1925 at age 56. Now, preservationists, including Landmarks Illinois and Preservation Chicago, are trying to save the 125-year-old building. A recommendation of landmark status for the mansion has been sent to the city's Historic Preservation Department, which would prevent it from being torn down. Carolina Garibay, News Radio 105.9 WBBM.
1: 20 cyclists took off from Lurie Children's Hospital Tuesday to raise money for pediatric cancer. The cyclists will ride for 5 days and bike for 450 miles as part of the Cure Age Ride for Pediatric Cancer. Stacy Wahlberg founded Cal's Angels in honor of her 13-year-old stepson who died of a rare form of leukemia. Wahlberg says it's events like the bike ride, their annual gala, the Chicago Marathon, and other fundraising events that make the difference for kids fighting cancer.
6: Truthfully, the goal is for Cal's Angels to be out of business, because then we know we've done what we need to do, and we have children who are surviving. We're not losing our kids because they have cancer. We're losing our kids because we don't have the resources to take care of them.
1: To date, Cal's Angels has raised $35 million and granted nearly 4,000 wishes to children with cancer. Coming up, the AccuWeather 5-day forecast and sports. It's 14 minutes past the hour.
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2: It's 15 minutes past the hour. 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Here's meteorologist LaTroy Thornton.
3: If you're heading out on the water into Wednesday, be mindful of dangerous rip currents and rough surf on Lake Michigan, with a mostly cloudy sky in store overnight and a couple of sprinkles with a low of 57, leading into a dry day on Wednesday, but plenty of clouds in place. It's a breezy and cool middle of the work week with a high of 66, with some clouds around for Wednesday night as well and a low of 57, setting up a breezy Thursday as well, but some sunshine does return with a high of 68, followed by a relatively similar day on Friday. We'll lose a bit of that breeze, but it's another mix of clouds and sun and another high of 68, leading into a Saturday, which brings some sun for the start of the weekend and a high still close to 70. I'm AccuWeather meteorologist LaTroy Thornton.
2: It's 16 minutes past the hour. 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At Wrigley Field, it was a very close game until the 12th inning, where the Marlins scored six runs to beat the Cubs 8-2. In Kansas City, the White Sox had a huge lead, and then they didn't. They outslugged the Royals 14-11. And in the WNBA, the Sky topped the tempo 97-85. Now with more sports, here's WBBM's Rick Gregg.
4: When Caleb Williams jumped to the pros, Miller Moss succeeded him as USC's starting quarterback. And unless the Bears keep Case Keenum in figurative bubble wrap for the next week, it is possible Moss would have to step in again. That's because Williams has his hamstring problem, of course, and Tyson Bagent is now in concussion protocol. Keenum, the only healthy QB on the active roster. Moss on the practice squad. The Bears made a non-quarterback roster move, waiving long snapper Bo Gardner after one field goal was blocked and another nearly so against the Vikings. Last year's long snapper Scott Daly is back in the fold. Pedro Ramirez replaced the injured Alex Bregman at third base as the Cubs battled the Marlins, but Craig Counsell says Bregman may return before this week is up, despite several broken bones in his face. And Nico Horner told 104.3 The Score he sure wouldn't bet against that.
5: If anyone's going to figure out a way to be a productive version of himself, well, imagine wearing some crazy combination of masks and who knows what else. Like, it'd probably be him. I mean, he's one of the great playoff performers ever.
4: Counsell says it's a matter of pain tolerance and swelling reduction, but Bregman won't need surgery. Jeff Ogilvie and his team performed surgery of a sort on the championship course at Medina Country Club, course 3, in advance of this week's President's Cup. Completely redesigned it to make it easier for members to handle, but also tougher for the pros. Ogilvie is captaining the international side in this U.S. versus the non-European world battle now, and has no worries that the course will present more of a challenge than it did, even if this weekend's rain softened things up.
6: I think it'll firm up, and the greens are very quick. Where you miss, it's going to be still be very important, so some of the stuff we've built out there is still going to have some interest, I think, when it's soft.
4: Round 1 of the President's Cup Thursday at Medina. With sports at 16 and 46 past each hour, Rick Gregg, News Radio 105.9 WBBM.
2: It's coming up on 18 minutes past the hour, with traffic and weather together on the 8th and the Healthy Minute.
7: Traffic and weather together on the 8th. I'm Neil Fiorito. Expect big delays on the tri-state on both sides with construction, but especially southbound. Intermittent full stops are planned from Irving Park to the Bensonville Bridge. Expect some roadwork delays in the southwest suburbs along I-80 eastbound, passing US 30 work in the 2 left. Back to the tollways. Also, intermittent full stops to expect on the Reagan Tollway, the eastbound side. This is from Route 83 to the Tri-State. Avoid that if you can. Looking at construction on the Kennedy inbound from the Ohio Street feeder to the Jane Byrne interchange and up to 2 left lanes. Outbound Kennedy from the Jane Byrne to Ohio, working the 2 left. Irving to the junction, working up to 2 right lanes. The express lanes closed. The Eisenhower outbound from the Jane Byrne to Ashland, working up to

0: two left lanes. Mannheim to Wolf working up to two left. Inbound Eisenhower near Harlem working the two left lanes. Get traffic and weather together on the 8th. 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
1: The AccuWeather forecast tonight, mostly cloudy, a couple of sprinkles, a low of 57. Tomorrow, breezy and cool, plenty of clouds, a high of 66. Tomorrow night, partly cloudy, a low of 57. Thursday, breezy, times of clouds and sunshine, a high of 68. Right now at O'Hare, 62, Midway, 63, Lansing, 61, along the lakefront, 62 degrees. It's 20 minutes past the hour. Our top story this hour, following calls from AI industry leaders for greater regulation surrounding artificial intelligence, Governor Pritzker has established a cabinet aimed at doing just that. We'll have much more on this story coming up at 31 minutes past the hour.
2: In its early stages, patients with prostate cancer may not have noticeable symptoms, which is why routine screenings are so important. I'm Dr. Gopal Gupta from Loyola Medicine with Healthy Minute. As the disease progresses, symptoms may include difficulty urinating, weak or interrupted urine flow, frequent urination, pain or burning during urination, and blood in the urine or semen. Some men experience discomfort in the lower back, hips, or pelvis, which may indicate the cancer has spread. Erectile dysfunction and unexplained weight loss can also be warning signs. However, many of these symptoms can be caused by non-cancerous conditions like benign prostatic hyperplasia. If any of these symptoms persist, it's essential to consult a doctor for evaluation and potential screening. For more information, go to loyolamedicine.org/blog. I'm Dr. Gopal Gupta for News Radio 105.9 WBBM.
1: Coming up on Bloomberg Business, a call for President Trump to access the nation's reserve supply of heating oil. It's 21 minutes past the hour.
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1: It's 23 minutes past the hour from Bloomberg Business. 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
9: As the calendar turns to the fall, with temperatures starting to fall, a pair of U.S. senators is asking the president to tap the nation's reserve supply of heating oil. Susan Collins and Angus King, both of Maine, calling on President Trump to release oil from the Northeast Home Heating Oil Reserve to protect residents from high prices, imposing a difficult financial burden. The U.S. Home Heating Oil Reserve totals just over 1 million barrels. Brightline, the struggling private passenger railroad in Florida, is laying the groundwork to restructure some of its debt through a Chapter 11 filing as soon as this week. Sources tell Bloomberg the potential bankruptcy would exclude Brightline's operating unit. That's a move that would let it keep running trains. When it launched, Brightline racked up $5.5 billion in debt, betting Americans would embrace intercity train travel for trips that are too long to drive, too short to fly, like its route between Miami and Orlando. With business news at 23 and 53 from the Bloomberg Newsroom, Andrew O'Day, News Radio 105.9 WBBM.
1: A Chicago area sports team is making some history before its new season even begins.
10: Isn't this the most wonderful, wonderful morning.
11: Plenty of reason to celebrate here at Harry Carey's restaurant, where the Chicago Wolves announced close to 50 different local organizations receive a combined $3 million in donations during the upcoming American Hockey League season.
12: We believe that sports teams should be more than a place for people to go, but it should be a place for people to feel comfortable, to feel part of.
11: Wolves chairman Don Levin says it's one of the largest single-season donations in Chicago sports history. Among the groups on the receiving end, Bernie's Book Bank, Honor Flight Chicago, Ronald McDonald House, and a Silver Lining Foundation, founded and led by Dr. Sandy Goldberg.
10: This one event will provide 1,000 women and men who can get breast cancer too, to a test that can potentially save their life.
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1: Lionel Richie has postponed his next three shows, including his stop in Chicago. The 77-year-old singer was back in the hospital after suffering from an irregular heartbeat. New dates for Lionel Richie and Earth, Wind & Fire's tour at the United Center will be announced soon. Coming up, the latest in traffic and weather. It's 25 minutes past the hour.
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9: Traffic and weather together on the 8th. I'm Neil Fiorito, and a lot of traffic to expect on the tri-state. If you are southbound, passing Irving to the Bensonville Bridge, intermittent full stops are planned. You can expect a closure on the Reagan Tollway traveling eastbound from Route 83 to the tri-state. There will be a detour. Westbound traffic on the Reagan at Naperville Road working up to three left lanes. Work schedule on the Kennedy coming inbound near the Jane Byrne interchange and up to two left lanes. Outbound from the Byrne to Ohio, work in the to three left lanes. And then from Irving Park to the junction, working up to two right. No express lanes. They will be closed. Road work to expect on the Eisenhower on the outbound side near Ashland and up to two left lanes. Coming inbound first to Harlem, working up to two left. And road work to expect on 55 in Will County northbound, passing U.S. 52 and up to two left lanes. You get traffic and weather together on the 8th on News Radio 105.9 WBBM.
10: Traffic and weather together on the 8th is sponsored by Nicor Gas. AccuWeather says tonight mostly cloudy, a couple of sprinkles, a low of 57. Tomorrow breezy and cool with plenty of clouds, a high of 66. Right now at O'Hare, 62. Along the lakefront, 62 degrees. WBBM News Time, 11:29.
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10: It's 30 minutes past the hour. Hello to you. I'm Roger Plummer. Thank you so much for tuning in. These are the top stories on News Radio WBBM. Governor Pritzker puts pen to paper in creating an AI cabinet.
12: The city of Chicago's in line for a new top lawyer. I'm political editor Jeff Buckles at City Hall with the latest change for the Johnson administration.
10: A man is in custody following a police chase that started in Hammond, Indiana, and ended in a crash in Chicago. Plus, President Trump defended his handling of conflicts around the world in a speech before the United Nations General Assembly on Tuesday. WBBM Sports, the White Sox outslugged the Royals 14-11 in Kansas City. The Cubs lose to the Marlins 8-2 in 12 innings at Wrigley Field. And the Sky topped the tempo 97-85 at Wintrust Arena. WBBM Business, the Dow Jones dropped 185 points. The NASDAQ moved up 122 points. And the S&P 500 finished flat. AccuWeather says for Wednesday, breezy and cool with plenty of clouds, a high of 66. Wednesday night, partly cloudy skies, a low of 57. WBBM News Time, 31 minutes past the hour. The state of Illinois is taking new steps to protect residents from rapidly developing artificial intelligence. WBBM's Andy Dane has the details.
13: Governor Pritzker announcing the creation of the new Illinois Artificial Intelligence Cabinet, made up of leaders from a number of different sectors, including government, education, and law. The governor says the cabinet will, quote, advise state government on preparing for and responding to AI-related incidents, identifying safeguards for public assets and infrastructure, and evaluating additional steps Illinois can take to strengthen AI safety and accountability. The executive order comes as several whistleblowers at AI giants announce their resignations and concerns over the speed and intelligence of AI. Congress and the White House need to treat AI risks with urgency, the governor's statement reads. But in the meantime, Illinois won't wait because it is our foremost responsibility to prepare and protect Illinoisans. Andy Dane, News Radio, 105.9 WBBM.
10: Chicago Mayor Brandon Johnson says the city is in line for a new top lawyer.
12: The mayor's office says he's nominating Renee Hatcher to become the city's new corporation counsel. If she's confirmed by aldermen, she'll succeed Mary Richardson Lurie, who's served as the city's top lawyer since 2023. Hatcher's a professor and director of the Community Enterprise and Solidarity Economy Clinic at UIC Law School, where the mayor's office says she provides legal support to community-based businesses. The Corporation Council represents the city in court and provides legal counsel to the administration, city departments, and city council, although some aldermen have been frustrated in recent months by what they consider a lack of independence from the council's office. Richardson Lurie is set to retire effective next week. We're at City Hall. Jeff Buckles, News Radio 105.9 WBBM.
10: A wanted felon is now in police custody following a high-speed chase that stretched from Hammond, Indiana to Chicago on Tuesday afternoon. Indiana State Police say the Lowell Post Criminal Investigations Bureau attempted to serve a warrant of arrest for 37-year-old Austin Earl Williams, who had numerous active warrants for violent felonies and misdemeanor charges in Lake County. Using a flock camera, a trooper found the suspect near Calumet and Conkey in Hammond and attempted a traffic stop. Williams fled the scene and ultimately ended up in police custody after crashing his car at the intersection of 77th and East End in Chicago. Illinois State Police say Indiana State Police say charges are pending in connection to Tuesday's chase.

0: With fall sports underway, health experts are advising student athletes and their families to be cautious when it comes to using supplements.
1: If it seems too good to be true, it probably is. That's what Program Director of Performance Nutrition at Northwestern Medicine, Katie Knappenberger, says about popular supplements.
2: Examples of that might be fat burners or testosterone-like supplements or detox products or even a protein product, you know, when we're already consuming enough protein. If anything sounds like magical or too good to be true or really quick fix, I think that that's where our radars should kind of go up.
1: She says it's important for teens and families to do their own research or check with a dietitian about the safety, legality, and effectiveness of the supplement.
2: We want to make sure that we're supplementing to the individual and the problem that they have. And second, we want to make sure it's safe by checking for third-party testing. You know, always good practice to check if it's legal. And then finally, is the supplement effective?
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0: During his speech to the UN General Assembly in New York on Tuesday, President Trump addressed the ongoing war between Ukraine and Russia, promising to end the conflict soon. He then met with President Volodymyr Zelensky, who said there were still a lot of open questions when it comes to the next steps. State Department Principal Spokesperson Tommy Pigott provides more insight.
3: We want to see a policy that sees the senseless conflict come to an end. And we have seen high-level interactions from high levels of this administration to try to make that happen if we can help facilitate that negotiated settlement. But that is up ultimately to the parties. That's how a negotiated settlement would come about.
0: President Trump also touched on the war in Iran, saying there's a lot of momentum for Tehran to make a deal following a meeting between U.S. officials and Iranian delegations. ABC's Mary Bruce has more on that.
4: Well aware the war he started is upending the world economy.
5: I believe we'll make a deal right after the election because it doesn't make sense for them not to. They're waiting to see how I do in the midterm election.
4: He tried to convince leaders a deal is coming.
0: Earlier in the day, President Trump said he has a decision to make on Iran, strike a deal to reopen key shipping lanes or, quote, annihilate the Islamic Republic. In response to that statement, Senator Tim Kaine says it's time for his Republican colleagues to back a war powers resolution to halt President Trump's military actions. Coming up, the latest in traffic and weather, it's 36 minutes past the hour.
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0: Thank you to our listeners for the following gasoline prices in Arlington Heights. 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And in Oak Forest, the Citgo on Central Avenue and 147th Street is selling gas for $4.59 per gallon. 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That's 312-409-4277. It's 38 minutes past the hour.
11: Traffic and weather together on the 8th. I'm Abby Ryan. Eden Spur outbound junction to Wilson. Two left lanes closed. Kennedy inbound exit ramp to Ogden closed now through 5 a.m. Ohio to the Jane Bird interchange. It's the left lane blocked from 11 p.m. to midnight and then the two left until 5 a.m. Kennedy outbound Jane Bird interchange to Ohio. Left lane blocked between 11 and midnight. Then the two left until 1 a.m. and the three left until 5 a.m. Your express lanes close at 11 p.m. through 5 a.m. Outbound Eisenhower I-290 Jane Bird interchange to Ashland. Left lane until midnight, then the two left until 5, Independence to Costner. The left lane from 11 p.m. to 5 a.m. and Mannheim to Wolf. The two left lanes blocked between midnight and 5 a.m. Exit ramp to southbound Tri-State closed till 5 a.m. with a detour posted. Get traffic and weather together on the 8th on News Radio 105.9 WBBM.
12: WBBM AccuWeather. I expect a couple of sprinkles around overnight, otherwise a good deal of clouds with a low of 57, followed by cool conditions on Wednesday. Expect a breezy day as well, and a good deal of clouds with a high only managing to reach 66, leading into a partly cloudy Wednesday night. A dry night, though, with a low of 57. I'm AccuWeather meteorologist LaTroy Thornton.
0: Right now at O'Hare, 62, Rockford, 56, Waukegan, 60, Romeoville, 61, Lansing, 61, and along Chicago's lakefront, 62 degrees. It's 40 minutes past the hour. A new preserve is coming to the Will County Forest Preserve District.
13: The 126 acres in Custer Township in the southwest corner of the county is along Horse Creek, which flows into the Kankakee River near the Waupunsee Trail. It will be called the Horse Creek Preserve Kang Woodland. The land was owned and preserved by the Kang family of Chicago for about 5 decades. They had about 40,000 trees planted over the years. They include black walnut, oak, maple, ash, pine, and cherry. There's one bur oak thought to be hundreds of years old, according to the district. Dr. Shin-Thik Kang, now 90 and living in California, told the district through his daughter, land and trees go together. He said, I planted the trees because that was my heart. Mike Krauser, News Radio 105.9 WBBM.
0: A University of Colorado football player is apologizing after making fun of Northwestern's temporary stadium. Buffalo safety Ben Finneseth joined Colorado coach Deion Sanders at a news conference on Tuesday to address the viral video of him yelling to his teammates, quote, this place expletive sucks. Sounds like an expletive library. The video has since garnered 6.6 million views after a Daily Northwestern journalist posted it on social media. The Wildcats have been playing at the 12,000-seat Martin Stadium for the past 2 seasons as they wait for the opening of the new $875 million Ryan Field. Finneseth acknowledged it was a childish thing to say and promised it will not happen again. New information is out regarding actress Hayden Panettiere's cause of death. ABC's Trevor Ault is following the coroner's report.
14: Investigators say the sudden death of star actress Hayden Panettiere was caused by an accidental overdose. The coroner revealing the 36-year-old died from the toxic effects of a mix of substances, fentanyl, an anti-anxiety drug, a muscle relaxant, and a drug used to treat bipolar disorder.
0: An investigation into who supplied the drugs remains ongoing. Coming up, a look at top trending stories and sports. It's 42 minutes past the hour.
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0: Chicago Animal Care and Control is hoping someone will take home a very good boy. His name is Americano, and he is a 3-year-old puppy who is all black with a white tail, ears, and toes. The CACC staff says Americano has a calm energy and has done great during leash tests with other dogs, knows how to sit, takes treats gently, and did wonderfully in manners class as well. Americano used to be a stray on the streets of Chicago, but is looking for his forever home. If Americano seems like your next best friend, you can stop by the shelter on Western Avenue anytime after 12 p.m. And that is the Chicago Animal Care and Control. It's 46 minutes past the hour. Time for WBBM Sports. Two different baseball games in Kansas City. The White Sox outslugged the Royals 14-11. And at Wrigley Field, the game went into 12 innings before the Marlins scored 6 runs to defeat the Cubs 8-2. Now with more sports, here's WBBM's Rick Gregg.
24: Case Keenum, come on down. The Bears' third-string quarterback might well be their starter Monday night against the Eagles, with Caleb Williams nursing his hamstring injury and now Tyson Bagent in concussion protocol. We'll learn more at practice on Wednesday, but their absence would leave Keenum in charge, and his last regular season appearance came back in 2023 with Houston. Miller Moss is also around on the practice squad. Giants quarterback Jackson Dart might miss the rest of the year with the knee injury he suffered on Monday Night Football. Cubs manager Craig Counsell clued us in on Alex Bregman's injury before the Cubs opened their final home series Tuesday.
25: All things considered, I think we feel like we're in. He's really lucky. He's got multiple fractures in his left cheek area. None of them are, you know, to the point where the doctors deem surgery needed, and so he really is at a point where, like, he can just progress as tolerated.
24: Bregman was hit by a foul ball while standing in the on-deck circle on Sunday. The Cubs have their brains on Miami, but an eye on the Boston weather forecast, which could cause havoc this weekend as the sides close the regular season there. The weather hasn't caused havoc at Medina, site of this week's President's Cup between U.S. and international sides, but it sure affected the course, U.S. Captain Brant Snedeker.
26: The intention of this design was to have a ball running in the fairways into the greens, bouncing around and kind of letting these slopes do their thing. With the amount of rain we've had the last 10 days, it's going to be really difficult for this golf course to dry out. So it's going to be a really hard barometer of a week of how difficult this golf course can play.
24: But Scotty Scheffler says he expected worse than he saw during his Tuesday practice round, and all involved expect the course will dry out more as the week goes along. With sports at 16 and 46 past each hour, Rick Gregg, News Radio 105.9 WBBM.
0: It's coming up on 48 minutes past the hour with traffic and weather together on the 8s.
11: Traffic and weather together on the 8s. I'm Abby Ryan. In Will County, north on I-55 past US 52. It's the left lane blocked now through 11 p.m., then the two left till 5 a.m. Stevenson, both ways near 294 on I-55, the left lane blocked now through 5 a.m. Dan Ryan, inbound left express lane closed from the Skyway to Stevenson now through 5 a.m. Also, the left local lane closed from 43rd to the Stevenson till 5. Canal Port to the Jane Byrne interchange. It's the right lane between 11 and midnight, 2 right until 1 a.m. with a 3 right until 5 a.m. Outbound Dan Ryan from I-55 to 47th, the left local lane closed until 5 a.m. Tri-State Tollway northbound Bishop Ford past the Lincoln Oasis, 2 left block till 4 a.m. Stevenson to the Hinsdale Oasis, it's the 2 right lanes. Ramps to and from the Hinsdale Oasis closed from midnight to 5 a.m. Traffic and weather together on the 8th News Radio 105.9 WBBM.
0: The AccuWeather forecast tonight, mostly cloudy skies, a couple of sprinkles, a low of 57. Tomorrow, breezy, cool, plenty of clouds, a high of 66. Tomorrow night, partly cloudy again, a low of 57. And Thursday, breezy with times of clouds and sunshine, a high of 68. The average high is 73. Right now, 62 degrees both at O'Hare and along Chicago's lakefront. It's 50 minutes past the hour. Cubs fans can score a chance to see postseason baseball in person starting Wednesday morning at 10 a.m.
1: We're not yet sure where the Cubs will land in the wild card race, but tickets to potential games at Wrigley are going on sale. Fans can get them at Cubs.com. You're limited to 4 tickets for the wild card series. The Cubs still holding a drawing for chances to buy tickets to potential postseason games that would come after the wild card. Fans can register to be a part of that drawing at the Cubs website through next Wednesday, September 30th. Cisco Cotto, News Radio 105.9 WBBM.
0: 8 of Illinois state-run visitor centers will close by the end of the month. That's according to Capital News Illinois. The Illinois Department of Commerce and Economic Opportunity says the closures are not due to financial issues and that the rest areas where the visitor centers are located will continue operating as normal. Operating the centers cost the state approximately $1.6 million per year. Coming up on Bloomberg Business, the future of mortgage rates. It's 51 minutes past the hour.
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31: Today we get the latest snapshot on mortgage rates in the U.S. from the Mortgage Bankers Association. Every reading, economic and earnings in the home building business, is pointing to pretty much the same thing. High rates preventing a sustained housing market recovery. The latest comes from KB Home, which, like its rival home builder Lennar earlier this month, says conditions in the industry are worsening due to factors including higher costs and the need to offer enticements to get people to buy. KB says it expects shrinking profit margins in coming months. On the very topic of homes and costs, the Fed Reserve Bank of Chicago today wraps up the Housing Affordability Summit, which gathers financial experts and industry leaders, as well as groups including nonprofit foundations focused on housing, economic and community development groups, and government program operators. On Wall Street, the NASDAQ has now locked in back-to-back record sessions this week, with the Dow and S&P 500 thus far not joining in. With business news at 23 and 53 from the Bloomberg Newsroom, Andrew O'Day, News Radio 105.9 WBBM.
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11: Traffic and weather together on the 8th. I'm Abby Ryan. I-80 eastbound past US 30. You've got the 2 left blocked now through 5 a.m. Route 390 eastbound Wright Boulevard to Meacham. It's the 2 right until 5 a.m. with the right lane until 7 a.m. Route 53 northbound. Kirchhoff to Euclid, left lane blocked. Southbound Route 53, Palatine to Euclid. It's the 2 left lanes blocked. I-355 northbound Veterans Memorial Toll Road past 127th before I-55. The two left blocked until 4 a.m. southbound 355 past I-55 to before 127th. You've got the two left now through 5 a.m. Reagan Memorial Toll Road eastbound 88, Route 59 to Winfield. You've got the two right closed until 11, three right until 4 a.m. Route 83 to 294. It's the two left until 11 p.m. Then all lanes blocked till 4:30 with a detour posted. The ramp to the northbound Tri-State closed from 11 until 5 a.m. too. Traffic and weather together on the 8th News Radio. 105.9 WBBM.
0: AccuWeather says overnight mostly cloudy, a couple of sprinkles possible, a low of 57, and tomorrow breezy and cool with plenty of clouds, a high of 66.
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3: The fight to be the next Chicago School Board president is hitting the air and getting muddy in the process. I'm political editor Jeff Buckles.
0: There could be greater police presence on CTH

0: Jacobs and director of the Chaddick Institute at DePaul University in Chicago. Joe, thank you for joining us today on the Noon Business Hour. And it's just a lesson about infrastructure is that you don't really know how necessary a certain piece of equipment is until it goes out. And we learned that lesson yesterday.
1: You know, this is painful because we've been talking for years about backup systems, you know, when systems go bad. Well, what happened here is, you know, circuit went out and then the backup system was down due to a cable cut miles away. And there's some finger pointing happening about how this happened. But boy, it was a harrowing day on the East Coast and for Chicago travelers, too.
0: And this was originally blamed by the Department of Transportation on Amtrak. One of Amtrak's crews, the DOT, said initially cut this backup cable, this fiber optic cable, and then it was laid at the feet of New Jersey Transit. But once again, it just goes to show you that putting hard infrastructure in the ground really is an invitation for trouble, especially if that crew doesn't call Julie before they dig.
1: That's right. There may have been some mismarkings of the cable, and they say there's some finger pointing here. And I think one of the lessons is that, you know, these backup systems have to be constantly checked and so forth because the effects of one system bringing down multiple airports, you know, that's fairly unprecedented. We've had air traffic control problems where something in the control tower goes bad. But in this case, you know, it was way off airport property and brought down much of the East Coast for hours. And by some estimates, 11% of United's global schedule might have been canceled during that interval.
0: And something we learned during crises such as this or the Southwest Airlines schedule meltdown after the holidays several years back is that a number of big businesses or even government agencies that are worth many billions or sometimes support trillions of dollars in commerce are actually running on outdated systems. And that has been a constant complaint about air traffic control.
1: Oh, it is. And you certainly look at the vulnerability here as even systems get older. But in the East Coast especially, there's been so much problem with Newark Airport. You know, we've had drama there with the people mover and airport problems. You had Southwest pulled out because of the air traffic control. So they're really kind of at their wits' end at Newark. And United is fortunately in the crosshairs, you know, being one of their major hubs, the old Continental hub. So Duffy, Sanitation Secretary, really is stepping up to demand change.
0: Is the solution putting everything into the cloud, pun intended, does it make more sense to have that hard infrastructure and just make it harden just because if you do move everything into the cloud, you put the nation's transportation safety infrastructure virtually at the risk of hackers now supercharged by AI?
1: Oh, that's right. And this week we've had some pretty scary reports about where you have a sort of an AI-generated chaos in a country. The air traffic system is front and center, you know, because the highway system, even the rail system, is mostly decentralized. You can take down a line or two or highway or two, but the air traffic system is so interconnected that you can envision a national outage. And we've never really had that since 9/11. But that scenario isn't out of the question. We can see just the pressure on the system already, and it's a scary prospect.
0: Joe Sweeterman, professor of public services and director of the Chaddick Institute at DePaul University. Thank you for joining us today on the Noon Business Hour. Coming up, skip the tourist traps and discover how locals really live and travel Tuesday.
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9: Traffic and weather together on the 8th. I'm Neil Fiorito. Expect some big-time delays on the Tri-State Tollway overnight. Southbound intermittent full stops are planned past Irving Park to the Bensonville Bridge, and all lanes will be closed on the Ronald Reagan Tollway through the overnight hours. On the eastbound side, from Route 83 to the Tri-State, there will be a detour posted. Looking over on the Veterans Tollway northbound, expect delays passing 127 to near I-55, work in the 2 left. Southbound on 355 near 127th, work in the 2 left. Looking at Route 53 in the northwest suburbs, northbound delays do expect between Kirchhoff and Euclid, work in the left lane. Route 390 eastbound from Wright Boulevard to Meacham, working up to two right lanes. The southwest suburbs, I-80 eastbound passing 30, working the two left. The AccuWeather forecast overnight, mostly cloudy, low 67. Wednesday, cloudy and breezy, high 66. Get traffic and weather together. 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
0: It's Travel Tuesday, Part 1. Museums and landmarks only tell part of the story. Today we look at how travelers can discover a destination's real culture through food, neighborhoods, and everyday life. Joining us on the Village of Bedford Park business line, reminding you to bring your business home, is Mark Walters, Walters World Travel and Culture. Find him on YouTube. Also find him at the University of Illinois Geese College of Business in Urbana-Champaign. Mark, thank you for joining us today on the Noon Business Hour. And in many ways, Mark, this is a business story about getting the most out of your vacation, because going to a place like a museum where you have to pay for admission for you and your entire family may not be the best use of your time or your money while you're traveling.
11: No, because there are, I mean, don't get me wrong, museums are fantastic. Go to the museums you can, but sometimes you really want to find out about a culture. The museum will tell you the history, but not what's going on right now. And honestly, one of the best places I've seen, whether we've been in China, we've been in Italy, we've been in Brazil, is just going to the supermarket will show you so much more about a culture, how people shop, what they actually eat. Because you may think there's a lot of pasta in your, you know, Italian food section. You have no idea when you go to a grocery store in Italy where it's an entire row of pastas you've never heard of. And you're like, I get it now. Like, it's such a great way to kind of experience the culture.
0: And fortunately, Mark, it seems like we live in a time in which so much off-the-beaten-path information is available to you. There are books. There are numerous online resources. There's actually a YouTube channel that is fronted by a frequent radio guest and faculty member at the University of Illinois. You're part of that solution, Mark.
11: Yes, and the thing is, it's great. Is that's one thing I love about social media is it's really brought the opportunity to find these small restaurants, these little boutique stores that you don't have back home, that you can have that experience, because we can all shop at Zara and H&M at the local mall, but if I'm traveling, maybe I want to see that little boutique that has stuff I've never seen before, and social media can help you find those places. But also, to really see the culture, if you start going to those off the street, like a few blocks away from the tourist site restaurants, you're eating with the locals, and so you see what they really eat. That's why, you know, everyone, they say Chicago, they say, oh, deep dish pizza, but look, in Chicago, we like tavern style. That's not just for the tourists, is the deep dish. You know, you start seeing those differences when you explore those little restaurants, and social media can give you a lot of ideas for that.
0: And above and beyond social media, you know, my wife is a seasoned world traveler, and she always found that just chatting people up when you're at the destination is always a good way to find those off-the-beaten-path locations.
11: Yeah, and it could be maybe you're out to eat and you just talk to the table next to you, because a lot of places that's totally normal. With us, we used to take our kids abroad. We literally have a little soccer ball, and the kids would play with other kids. It didn't matter if they spoke the same language. They'd start playing, so we'd meet the parents and talk to them, and they'd give us advice. Because people always want to share. Like, everybody is proud of their hometown, and they want to tell you their favorite restaurant, where you really need to go, where the social media people are wrong and where they're right. You're going to get a lot about the culture just from them. So anytime you can do that, that's why sometimes, you know, just getting a haircut or getting a shave, I've got so much information from the barbershop around the world that it really can tell you a lot. And you get to look like an Italian when you walk out of that Italian barbershop.
0: Now, at the same time, though, if you were going to, let's say, London or Paris, and this is the only time you're ever going to go, what is the correct mix of stuff you have to do, even though it's very touristy, and what is the mix of off-the-beaten-path stuff? Because I would imagine if you're with a group, do you really want to skip the Eiffel Tower in lieu of going to some cafes that are not necessarily in the guidebooks?
11: Yeah. So what I usually recommend, I say, look, have a morning activity and an afternoon activity. And that could be the kind of touristy thing. So in the morning, yeah, we're going to go to the Eiffel Tower, and then the afternoon, we're going to go to the Louvre. But in between, we have that time to do lunch or hit up a cafe while we're there, or beforehand, because when you try to do like 5 museums in a day, you don't have time for, hey, let's stop and do this. So giving yourself a little bit of flexibility by not overpacking it, but make sure whoever you're talking to, whoever you're traveling with, ask them, what are the sites you have to see? And then you kind of plan your trip around that. And then it's not trying to see every site. It's just seeing the important sites. And that gives us some time to go and explore a destination to get to know the culture a little bit better.
0: Mark Wolters, Wolters World Travel and Culture. Find him on YouTube. Also find him at the University of Illinois Geese College of Business in Urbana-Champaign. Thank you for joining us today.
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16: I'm WBBM News Radio political editor Jeff Buckles. Chicago and Illinois are heading into a pivotal midterm election with decisions that will shape everything from public safety and transit funding to taxes, schools, and the future of downtown. And WBBM News Radio will be everywhere the story unfolds. You'll hear directly from the candidates, the power brokers, and the people most affected, from the neighborhoods of Chicago to the suburbs and across the state. We go beyond the headlines to break down what's really at stake and what it means for you.
17: J.B. Pritzker.
18: People ought to pay attention to who it is actually that's trying to lower costs for them.
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20: 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Pritzker.
21: 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As the campaigns ramp up, WBBM reporters are on the ground at community meetings, union halls, and campaign stops across the region. We'll bring you the energy of this political season, the debates over crime and policing, the future of public transit, economic pressure on families, and the direction of leadership in Chicago.
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17: 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We stay informed. 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
9: Traffic and weather together on the 8th. I'm Neil Fiorito. A look at the Tri-State Tollway. Expect construction southbound near Irving Park in the 2 right. Past Irving to the Bensonville Bridge. Intermittent full stops overnight. I-80 to Dixie Highway work in the right lane. Northbound Tri-State near the Lincoln Oasis work in the 2 left lanes. Near the Hinsdale Oasis work in the 2 right. And then Irving to past Balmoral working up to 4 right lanes. Construction to expect on the Ronald Reagan Tollway eastbound near Winfield Road and up to 3 right. Route 83 to the Tri-State, all lanes closed on the eastbound side of I-88 with a detour. Westbound on I-88 at Naperville Road, working up to 3 left lanes. The Veterans Tollway northbound near I-55, work in the 2 left. Southbound near 127th, work in the 2 left. The AccuWeather forecast overnight, mostly cloudy, low 67. Wednesday, cloudy and breezy, high 66. Get traffic and weather together on the 8th. 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
0: The great iced coffee debate is heating up. I bet you didn't even know there was an iced coffee debate. Well, there is. After a recruiter suggested candidates bringing iced coffee to job interviews can look too casual and unprofessional, sparking a larger debate over hiring etiquette and just how picky employers can be in today's job market. I want to welcome in Rick Cobb, founder of the workplace consulting firm To Discern in Chicago. Rick, thank you for joining us today on the Noon Business Hour. And for those of us who didn't know there was an iced coffee debate raging, what was the origin story of this latest piece of social media discourse?
26: Well, my understanding is that there are people that show up for a face-to-face interview, which is mind-boggling because those are so hard to get now, and they bring their iced coffee or their latte because it's just, you know, it's just checking the list. I'm on my list of chores, and this is one of the things to go and have an interview while before I go to the grocery store.
0: And this hit a lot of psychological pain points for a lot of people because it was for frustrated job seekers. It was just a sign of how you just simply can't win in this environment. It's also a kids today story, reflecting what some people think to be the entitlement of Gen Z. But Rick, 10 years ago, that was the entitlement of millennials. And 30 years ago, that was the entitlement of Generation X. As long as there are kids, there will be kids today. And that definitely hits that portion of the population. So what can you do in this situation as a job seeker? Should you scarf that iced latte before you go in the building?
26: The whole point of a face-to-face interview is to connect personally with the person who has the authority to hire you. That's what you're there for. Bringing an iced coffee is the equivalent of being on Tinder and swiping left while you're on a first date. It makes no sense whatsoever. So you have to understand the reason that you're there is to connect with the person who might hire you. It doesn't mean you have to take the offer, but to not be engaged and try to figure out how to connect with them and how to, plus on top of that, I might want to offer you hospitality. I can't offer you a coffee or anything. Would you like some water, whatever, because you've already brought your own. So you get in your own way. So many different ways you get in your own way when you do something like that.
0: Now, from the employee or the potential employee standpoint, their attitude is, why should an iced coffee be a deal breaker? I have definable skills that I can bring to the table. I can talk you through them. Why should my iced coffee be that big of a deal if I'm qualified for this job, or at least qualified enough for you to clear out your day and bring me in?
26: Why are you bringing a coffee? Why don't you bring a sandwich? It doesn't make any sense to me. Your reason for being there is to connect with that person. Anything that interferes with, if it's not going to help you connect with that person, why introduce it? You don't wear your controversial T-shirt. You hide your tattoos. That's just common sense. It doesn't mean that you have to take the job, but your likelihood of getting connected with somebody when you built things in the way of you connecting, it just makes no sense.
0: Rick Cobb, founder of the workplace consulting firm 2Discern in Chicago, thank you for joining us today. Still ahead in Travel Tuesday, from freezing Midwest temperatures to Florida sunshine, rethinking where you spend the holiday.
2: As the calendar turns to the fall, with temperatures starting to fall, a pair of U.S. senators is asking the president to tap the nation's reserve supply of heating oil. Susan Collins and Angus King, both of Maine, calling on President Trump to release oil from the Northeast Home Heating Oil Reserve to protect residents from high prices, imposing a difficult financial burden. The U.S. Home Heating Oil Reserve totals just over 1 million barrels. Brightline, the struggling private passenger railroad in Florida, is laying the groundwork to restructure some of its debt through a Chapter 11 filing as soon as this week. Sources tell Bloomberg the potential bankruptcy would exclude Brightline's operating unit. That's a move that would let it keep running trains. When it launched, Brightline racked up $5.5 billion in debt, betting Americans would embrace intercity train travel for trips that are too long to drive, too short to fly, like its route between Miami and Orlando. With business news at 23 and 53 from the Bloomberg Newsroom, Andrew O'Day, News Radio 105.9 WBBM.
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9: Traffic and weather together on the 8th. I'm Neil Fiorito with a look at construction on the Tri-State southbound. 90 to Irving Park, work in the two right lanes, and then past Irving Park to the Bensonville Bridge. Intermittent full stops planned. I-80 to Dixie Highway, work in the right lane. Northbound Tri-State near the Lincoln Oasis, work in the two left. Near the Hinsdale Oasis, work in the two right lanes. And then from Irving to Balmoral, working up to four right lanes. The Ronald Reagan Tollway eastbound, Route 59 to Winfield Road, working up to three right lanes. And then big time delays from 83 to the Tri-State. All lanes blocked overnight with a detour. Westbound I-88 at Naperville Road, working up to three left lanes. Expect construction on the Veterans Tollway northbound at I-55 in the two left. Southbound near 127th, work in the two left. The AccuWeather forecast overnight, mostly cloudy, low 67. Wednesday, cloudy, breezy, high 66. Get traffic and weather together on the 8th. 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
0: Good afternoon. I'm Rob Hart. 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Markets are mixed at this hour. Joining us with the latest in what's moving Wall Street is Chuck Carlson, CEO of Horizon Investment Services in Hammond, Indiana. Chuck, thank you for joining us today on the Noon Business Hour. The S&P 500 essentially flat this afternoon, but the story of the day continues to be the NASDAQ, which is inching towards record territory again.
12: That's right. It went to an all-time high yesterday, and it's at an all-time high today, too, up about a third of a percent. And I think that surprises some folks. I think they're still thinking that we had that sell-off, and that sell-off had continued in a lot of the AI and technology stocks, which really drive the NASDAQ. And there are some of those stocks that are down, but when you look through, I mean, there are a number of those stocks that have had pretty good rebounds. I mean, Apple just is at a trading at a new all-time high today, and there's some other AI stocks. NVIDIA is real close to an all-time high. So I think the movement back into those stocks has really been the story of the market here in the last couple of weeks.
0: Now, how much of this was reacting to AI anxiety about just the build-out and the AI spend and some of the safety issues, and how much of this was just a good old-fashioned rotation, investors booking their gains and then coming back in once the price is right?
12: Yeah, I think it's the latter. I mean, when you had that rotation and investors were pivoting out of tech, a lot of those stocks really, came down pretty sharply, 20, 25, 30%, and they got to be reasonable values, which is what rotational corrections are supposed to do with certain sectors. And I think those valuations became a little bit too tempting to not get back into, especially when you were looking at still very strong growth in those companies and growth that exceeds what you can get in most other sectors. And if investors typically come back to growth, they did this time, and hence those stocks have had a nice move here.
0: Oil prices down just a skosh, less than 1%. Brent crude, roughly $100 a barrel. U.S. crude futures, less than 1% lower, $95 a barrel. Once again, on one of the periodic thaws in the conflict between the U.S. and Iran. And how does an investor monitor this situation, which has now gone on a lot longer than most people had anticipated?
12: Yeah, I think it's difficult to figure out just how much longer this is going to go. I think most people are surprised that it's gone on for 7 months. I kind of think this will be, I hate to use the term wrapped up, but I think there'll be some more conclusion before the end of the year. But, I probably said that 2 months ago. I think the best way you play the energy sector is to make sure you have a position in it, in a portfolio, especially to diversify away from probably the overweight that you now have in AI and technology, and kind of play with that. Despite the move in energy, it's still a relatively small share of the S&P 500, and it probably has a little bit more room to grow. I wouldn't be, going whole hog into that group right now, but yeah, I think there's opportunities there to have a piece of energy, 5-10% of a portfolio right now, and I think that's where you should be.
0: We're hearing from the Fed this week, or Fed governors, about the path forward now that interest rates were hiked by a quarter of a percentage point at their policy meeting last week. Can we pretty much pencil in another hike at the next meeting? What does the bond market say?
12: Well, I think it's saying that you certainly can pencil one in before the end of the year, whether it's the next meeting or the one. I think there's one still after this, before year end. In any event, there's going to be one more this year. The Fed typically doesn't do one and done, and I don't think they'll do it this time. I don't know if another quarter point, that's probably what they'll do, and I don't know how much of an impact that will be, other than a signaling impact that we're getting serious about inflation now, but yeah, there's going to be one more increase before the end of the year.
0: Very quickly, Wall Street Journal says more and more companies are either reducing or suspending their dividend. And what does that mean for the overall market?
12: Well, it isn't helpful if you're a dividend investor. I'm not sure it's going to have a huge impact. Where it probably has the biggest impact, quite frankly, is in stock buybacks. If you have a lot of companies that are shrinking from buying back their stock, that is a support, buying support that can help stock prices. It's not surprising that companies are doing that, given the fact that a lot of the companies that are big buyers of their stock are also very pinched in terms of their free cash flow right now because of their CapEx spending. So I think it's probably neutral, maybe slightly bearish, but more neutral to the market.
0: Chuck Carlson, CEO of Horizon Investment Services, thank you for joining us today on the Noon Business Hour. Coming up next in Travel Tuesday, forget the crowded family gathering. 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
23: Traffic and weather together on the 8th. I'm Abby Ryan. Outbound Eden Spur, junction to Wilson, two left lanes closed. Kennedy inbound exit ramp to Ogden closed now through 5 a.m. Ohio to the Jane Byrne interchange, it's the two left lanes blocked. Kennedy outbound Jane Byrne interchange to Ohio, two left until 1 with a three left until 5 a.m. Irving Park to the Junction. It's the 2 right blocked until 5 a.m. Kennedy Express lanes close now through 5 a.m. Eisenhower outbound, I-290, Jane Byrne interchange to Ashland. You've got the 2 left blocked till 5. Independence to Costner, left lane closed. Mannheim to Wolf, 2 left blocked. Get traffic and weather together on the 8s. 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
2: WBBM AccuWeather. I expect a couple of sprinkles around overnight. Otherwise, a good deal of clouds with a low of 57, followed by cool conditions on Wednesday. Expect a breezy day as well, and a good deal of clouds with a high only managing to reach 66, leading into a partly cloudy Wednesday night. A dry night, though, with a low of 57. I'm AccuWeather meteorologist LaTroy Thornton.
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0: It's Travel Tuesday, part two. Instead of dealing with all the hassles of Thanksgiving or Christmas, why not skip the traditional holiday gathering, score a cheap flight and a good hotel deal, and spend the holiday at a resort on the beach in Florida or another warm U.S. destination? Let's bring on Cindy Richards, editor-in-chief, SheBuysTravel.com in Chicago. Cindy, thank you for joining us today on Travel Tuesday, which is sponsored by Preflight Airport parking. Now, Cindy, is it possible for one to find a travel deal in this day and age of higher jet fuel prices?
5: Well, it's getting tougher. I certainly will admit that. But always the secret that most people don't know is that it's always the best deal to fly on the holiday. Like if you're trying to ditch the family for Thanksgiving, find a flight the morning, that Thursday morning. You're going to kind of have the airport to yourself, and you might have the plane sort of to yourself, although these days it's always unpredictable. But you're going to get your best deal if you fly on the holiday that morning. You can get out of town, you can be on the beach by afternoon, and sip in a Mai Tai before dinner.
0: Now, I'm sure I'm not the only one to experience this frustration, because every now and then I will take a quick look at hotel packages for maybe the week after Christmas or during the kids' Christmas break or potentially Thanksgiving. And you think, well, this is when you can find some last minute deals, and I never find them. So is it my problem? What are some ways in which you can be a smart shopper for hotel deals during that time?
5: Well, it's always hardest to find deals during school breaks because you're competing with every other family whose kids are off from Thursday to Sunday for Thanksgiving and from Christmas Eve till New Year's Day at Christmas time. So your problem is timing, really. If you have the option of not flying on or not traveling on those school holiday weeks, you're going to find a better deal. Not flying on the Sunday after Thanksgiving, you're going to find a better deal. So what you want to do, if you have the option, it's a little harder when you have kids in school, which we could talk about the whole thing about taking your kids out of school to travel, but that's a separate conversation. What you want to do here is when you're booking for flights, click that little box that says my dates are flexible. And it's going to show you that instead of that round trip ticket being $500, you can maybe get one for $400, which is still a lot of money, but it's only going to go up from here, which is my other bit of advice, is if you really want to travel over the holidays, don't wait. Just like the gas prices yesterday are not going to be as cheap as they are, or going to be cheaper than they are tomorrow. Same with airline ticket prices. I waited to book a flight to Asheville that I have to take in a couple of weeks, and it was a big mistake. I can tell you that.
0: And the upshot of potentially going to a warm weather destination during Christmas time or during the holiday itself is that's the present. You don't have to bring a whole lot of other stuff. You can say, well, this is it. This is the Christmas present. Santa brought us plane tickets and a hotel reservation.
5: Absolutely. In fact, my kids and I are talking about doing that, going to like an all-inclusive someplace sunny and warm and getting out of Chicago and the, dark, cloudy, snowy, cold weather. And you don't have to do, that is the upside of traveling over the holidays. You can either travel and leave the family at home with all the dirty dishes and the, Uncle Steve who drinks too much and complains and whatever the family drama is, you can just leave town and leave it behind, or you can float the option to everybody that you go somewhere as a group and you let somebody else cook the food, clean the dishes, and all you have to do is decide which bathing suit you're going to wear to the pool.
0: You can drink too much and complain on the beach in the sun.
5: perfect. Absolutely.
0: Cindy Richards, editor-in-chief of SheBuysTravel.com in Chicago. 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And still to come, how an everyday loaf of bread became a $60 luxury experience.
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23: Traffic and weather together on the 8th. I'm Abby Ryan. Outbound side of the Eisenhower Jane Byrne interchange to Ashland. Two left till 5. Independence to Costner. Left lane through 5. Mannheim to Wolf. Your two left are blocked in the exit ramp to the southbound Tri-State. Closed now through 5 a.m. Detour posted. The inbound side of I-290 first to Harlem. Two left blocked. Also the exit ramp to Harlem closed now through 5 a.m. Central to Costner. It's the two left lanes closed. Stevenson. I-55 both ways near 294, your left lane closed. I-55 northbound through Will County, right past US 52, the two left until 5 a.m. Dan Bryan inbound, left express lane closed from the Skyway to the Stevenson, the left local lane closed from 43rd to I-55 as well. Canal Port to the Jane Byrne interchange, the two right till 1 a.m. with a three right until 5 a.m. Overnight cloudy, low 59, later today 65. Get traffic and weather together on the 8th on News Radio 105.9 WBBM.
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0: Call it the power of hype. A new bakery in New York has people lining up for $60 loaves of rye bread by turning a loaf into experience. Joining us on the Village of Bedford Park business line, reminding you to bring your business home, is Izzy Karish, president of Hospitality Works, a.k.a. the restaurant coach in Chicago. Izzy, thank you for joining us today on the Noon Business Hour. $60 will get you a 3-pound loaf of sourdough rye bread. $30, though, will get you half a loaf, and you can also buy this stuff by the slice. But people are lining up for it in New York. The hype machine definitely worked. And how do you turn the price of something into an experience that doesn't turn people off?
9: Well, as soon as I had heard about it and we talked about it, and they said, hey, there's this place selling sourdough rye for $60 a loaf in New York City. What do you think? I said, people will be lining up out the door. And that is absolutely true. They have managed to take this recipe that uses a starter that is supposedly 100 plus years old, and they're making their rye bread from Europe in New York. And to me, if I was in New York, I'd be in line today to buy that loaf of bread.
0: Now, the $60 price reflects the ingredients and work behind each loaf, as well as the cost of operating in New York. Now, this also brings up a much larger issue, Izzy, and that is people say they want the old world craftsmanship. They say they want an authentic experience, one that is not assembly line produced. And then when you actually get that, they kind of balk at the price tag over providing it.
9: Well, you know, if it was anywhere but New York, I absolutely believe there would be a lot of people balking at that price tag. But when you go to that big city and they say, you know, we have something that's really special, that's handmade and using a recipe and ingredients from 100 years ago, you're going to get them to line up. Now, another company could just start doing that same type of rye bread using a starter that they just made, and they'll just get the normal price for bread. So a lot of it is hype, and a lot of people are very interested in finding out what does a $60 loaf of bread taste like.
0: And then very quickly, Izzy, when it comes to talking to your clients about pricing menu items, is there a point where something is, where a price for something is so low, you wonder, like, what's the catch here? Am I missing something? Are they hiding something?
9: Well, that is a great question, because a lot of times a dessert, you know, a nice big piece of cheesecake might cost the restaurant $2. And if they were to typically, you know, mark it up to an appropriate profit for a general item, that piece of cheesecake might end up being $4.95. But people are going to look at it and go, it can't be that good for $4.95. But you know what? When I put it on for $9.95, everybody wants it.
0: Izzy Karish, president of Hospitality Works, a.k.a. the restaurant coach in Chicago. Thank you for joining us today.
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7: 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Traffic and weather together on the 8s. 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
8: Traffic and weather together on the 8th. I'm Abby Ryan. I-80 eastbound, past US 30, the two left lanes closed. Route 390 eastbound, Wright Boulevard to Meacham. It is the two right lanes closed. Route 53 northbound, Kirchhoff to Euclid, left lane closed. Southbound, Palatine to Euclid, your two left lanes are closed. 355 northbound, Veterans Memorial Toll Road, past 127th to before I-55, it's the two left lanes closed. Southbound, 355, past I-55 to before 127th, the two left lanes closed. Reagan Memorial Toll Road, eastbound 88, past Route 59 to Winfield, up to 3 right till 4 a.m. with a 2 right till 5 a.m. Route 83 to 294, all lanes closed until 4:30 a.m. with a detour posted. Also, the exit ramp to the northbound tri-state closed till 5. WBBM AccuWeather forecast overnight, cloudy, low 59, later today breezy, high 65. Traffic and weather together, News Radio 105.9 WBBM.
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11: From ABC News, I'm Dave Packer. Following the meeting that U.S. officials had with the Iranian delegation in New York Tuesday, President Trump now says there's a lot of momentum for Iran to make a deal. ABC's Mary Bruce.
12: President Trump arriving at the U.N. to deliver a now familiar warning to Iran. Either make a deal to end the war or he'll, quote, drive them into hell.
13: I have a big decision to make.
12: But Trump also well aware the war he started is upending the world economy, and he tried to convince leaders a deal is coming.
11: The president also talked about Ukraine's

0: including her claim that her criticism of school issues got her fired as a CPS principal. Records show she was dismissed for violating policy and was on a do not hire list until being elected to the board. She's endorsed by the union representing CPS support staff, which sets up a showdown with the candidate supported by the rival Chicago Teachers Union.
1: I signed the Illinois Families for Public Schools pledge to regulate the use of AI.
0: That would be former CPS teacher Hilario Dominguez. He's the target of negative ads placed by a group supporting Biggs over unpaid property taxes. A third candidate, attorney Victor Henderson, is also the target of a negative campaign over allegations of child abuse that came up during his divorce. He says he disciplined but did not abuse his kids. The fourth candidate, Sendhil Rivaluri, is a former CPS board member. Jeff Buckles, News Radio 105.9 WBBM.
2: CTA riders in Chicago may have to make room for more police officers under a security change that's received preliminary approval from a city council committee. Aldermen on Tuesday advanced a plan to let as many as 180 officers voluntarily sign up to patrol CTA trains and platforms on their days off. CTA Chief Security Officer Joseph Byrd says it's part of an enhanced security plan launched under an agreement with federal authorities, and it's already paying off.
3: End of March, we're down 24%. That's March from the previous year. April, we're down 47%. May, we're down 40%. June, we're down 45%. July, we're down 18%. And then August, we're down 32%.
2: Right now, as many as 60 to 90 officers can sign up for voluntary CTA shifts. The full council is expected to take up this plan on Wednesday. A Chicago mayoral candidate is suing some of his opponents. Mayoral candidate and Democratic attorney William J. Quinlan is suing Secretary of State Alexi Janulius, Senator Mike Quigley, and Cook County Treasurer Maria Pappas for running for two different offices. Quinlan's suit argues that Illinois' election law bars candidates from seeking incompatible offices at the same time, re-election to their current offices as well as Chicago mayor. However, these elections do not happen at the same time. Re-election to their current offices occurs this November, while the mayoral election is next year. Quinlan's suit hinges on a 2024 change to the state's election code, and he hopes to have the suit before a judge by October 18th. With so much AI-generated content, knowing what's real is not easy. Our newsroom still does it the old-fashioned way. Stories reported by journalists, fact-checked by editors. 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
4: Traffic and weather together on the 8th. I'm Neil Fiorito. Expect some big-time delays on the Tri-State Tollway overnight. Southbound intermittent full stops are planned past Irving Park to the Bensonville Bridge, and all lanes will be closed on the Ronald Reagan Tollway through the overnight hours. On the eastbound side, from Route 83 to the Tri-State, there will be a detour posted. Looking over on the Veterans Tollway northbound, expect delays passing 127 to near I-55, work in the 2 left. Southbound on 355 near 127th, work in the 2 left. Looking at Route 53 in the northwest suburbs, northbound delays do expect between Kirchhoff and Euclid, work in the left lane. Route 390 eastbound from Wright Boulevard to Meacham, working up to two right lanes. The southwest suburbs, I-80 eastbound passing 30, working the two left. The AccuWeather forecast overnight, mostly cloudy, low 67. Wednesday, cloudy and breezy, high 66. Get traffic and weather together. 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
1: WBBM News Time, 11 minutes past the hour. The Art Institute of Chicago will return a painting that was forcibly taken from a Jewish art collector during World War II. The museum's confirmed that Jean Metzinger's Woman with a Fan was part of the Lowenstein collection, which was sold under duress in Amsterdam after the German invasion of the Netherlands. The Art Institute will return the artwork to the family of Emanuel Lowenstein, who died in 1930. Charges have been filed in connection to a Southside shooting that sent a teenage boy to a hospital.
2: Chicago police say it happened June 20th at a McDonald's in the Kenwood neighborhood. Reports suggest a 15-year-old boy and two others were involved in an argument with 48-year-old Shante Sardin, who's accused of opening fire. The 15-year-old was shot in the chest and hospitalized in fair condition. Two others in the area were not hurt. Sardin was arrested earlier this week and is now charged with three counts of attempted murder, as well as aggravated battery, discharge of a firearm. Andy Dane, News Radio, 105.9 WBBM.
1: Chicago police are looking for a man whom they believe sexually abused a passenger on the CTA Blue Line earlier this month. Police say it happened just after 6:30 p.m. on September 10th in the 4,000 block of West Irving Park Road. CPD says the suspect was sitting behind a passenger when he allegedly inappropriately touched her before fleeing the train. The suspect was wearing a long-sleeved gray shirt, black pants, and a black and white hat with a logo on the front. Police urge anyone with information about the incident to contact police as soon as possible. Olympic gymnast Simone Biles says that her Porsche had been stolen by three masked men that broke into her Chicago home a few months ago.
3: Biles shared the story in a TikTok video while putting on her makeup. Biles titled the video, "Yats, we recovered the car, on to the next." She said in the video that the scary scenario is a story for another time and added that she needs a reality show after regularly finding herself in wild situations. Biles is married to former Bears safety Jonathan Owens, who is now a member of the Indianapolis Colts. The two call Texas their permanent home, but she says she'll be joining her husband in Indianapolis shortly. Judson Richards, News Radio 105.9 WBBM.
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1: 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Here's meteorologist LaTroy Thornton.
6: If you're heading out on the water into Wednesday, be mindful of dangerous rip currents and rough surf on Lake Michigan, with a mostly cloudy sky in store overnight and a couple of sprinkles with a low of 57, leading into a dry day on Wednesday, but plenty of clouds in place. It's a breezy and cool middle of the work week with a high of 66, with some clouds around for Wednesday night as well and a low of 57, setting up a breezy Thursday as well, but some sunshine does return with a high of 68, followed by a relatively similar day on Friday. We'll lose a bit of that breeze, but it's another mix of clouds and sun and another high of 68, leading into a Saturday, which brings some sun for the start of the weekend and a high still close to 70. I'm AccuWeather meteorologist LaTroy Thornton.
1: It's 16 minutes past the hour. Time for WBBM Sports. In Kansas City, the White Sox and Royals decided to play softball. The White Sox scored in the first four innings to take a big lead. The Royals scored some runs back. The White Sox scored five runs in the seventh. Thought they had it done. 14-4, right? No, the Royals scored seven runs in the last two innings. Final score, White Sox 14, Royals 11. The White Sox move their magic number to get a playoff spot to 3. And in the WNBA, the Sky defeat the Tempo at Wintrust Arena 97-85. Now with more sports, here's WBBM's Rick Gregg.
4: Case Keenum, come on down. The Bears' third-string quarterback might well be their starter Monday night against the Eagles, with Caleb Williams nursing his hamstring injury and now Tyson Bagent in concussion protocol. We'll learn more at practice on Wednesday, but their absence would leave Keenum in charge, and his last regular season appearance came back in 2023 with Houston. Miller Moss is also around on the practice squad. Giants quarterback Jackson Dart might miss the rest of the year with the knee injury he suffered on Monday Night Football. Cubs manager Craig Counsell clued us in on Alex Bregman's injury before the Cubs opened their final home series Tuesday.
7: All things considered, I think we feel like we're in. He's really lucky. He's got multiple fractures in his left cheek area. None of them are, you know, to the point where the doctors deem surgery needed. And so he really is at a point where, like, he can just progress as tolerated.
4: Bregman was hit by a foul ball while standing in the on-deck circle on Sunday. The Cubs have their brains on Miami, but an eye on the Boston weather forecast, which could cause havoc this weekend as the sides close the regular season there. The weather hasn't caused havoc at Medina, site of this week's President's Cup between U.S. and international sides. But it sure affected the course, U.S. Captain Brant Snedeker.
8: The intention of this design was to have a ball running in the fairways into the greens, bouncing around and kind of letting these slopes do their thing. With the amount of rain we've had the last 10 days, it's going to be really difficult for this golf course to dry out. So it's going to be a really hard barometer of a week of how difficult this golf course can play.
4: But Scotty Scheffler says he expected worse than he saw during his Tuesday practice round, and all involved expect the course will dry out more as the week goes along. With sports at 16 and 46 past each hour, Rick Gregg, News Radio 105.9 WBBM.
1: It's coming up on 18 minutes past the hour with traffic and weather together on the 8th and the Connect Safely segment.
9: Traffic and weather together on the 8th. I'm Neil Fiorito. Expect big delays on the tri-state on both sides with construction. Traffic and weather together on the 8th. I'm Neil Fiorito. A look at the tri-state tollway. Expect construction southbound near Irving Park in the 2 right. Past Irving to the Bensonville Bridge. Intermittent full stops overnight. I-80 to Dixie Highway work in the right lane. Northbound tri-state near the Lincoln Oasis work in the 2 left lanes. Near the Hinsdale Oasis work in the 2 right. And then Irving to pass Balmoral, working up to 4 right lanes. Construction to expect on the Ronald Reagan Tollway eastbound near Winfield Road and up to 3 right. Route 83 to the Tri-State, all lanes closed on the eastbound side of I-88 with a detour. Westbound on I-88 at Naperville Road, working up to 3 left lanes. The Veterans Tollway northbound near I-55, work in the 2 left. Southbound near 127th, work in the 2 left. The AccuWeather forecast overnight, mostly cloudy, low 67. Wednesday, cloudy and breezy, high 66. Get traffic and weather together on the 8th. 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
1: It's 20 minutes past the hour. Our top story this hour, Governor Pritzker has established an AI cabinet to develop safety policies and protect Illinoisans amid calls for greater artificial intelligence regulation. We'll have much more on this story coming up at 31 minutes past the hour.
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4: Today we get the latest snapshot on mortgage rates in the U.S. from the Mortgage Bankers Association. Every reading, economic and earnings in the home building business, is pointing to pretty much the same thing: high rates preventing a sustained housing market recovery. The latest comes from KB Home, which, like its rival home builder Lennar earlier this month, says conditions in the industry are worsening due to factors including higher costs and the need to offer enticements to get people to buy. KB says it expects shrinking profit margins in coming months. On the very topic of homes and costs, the Fed Reserve Bank of Chicago today wraps up the Housing Affordability Summit, which gathers financial experts and industry leaders, as well as groups including nonprofit foundations focused on housing, economic and community development groups, and government program operators. On Wall Street, the NASDAQ has now locked in back-to-back record sessions this week, with the Dow and S&P 500 thus far not joining in. With business news at 23 and 53 from the Bloomberg Newsroom, Andrew O'Day, News Radio 105.9 WBBM.
3: Preservationists are looking to protect an Inglewood mansion that was built by Mrs. O'Leary's son.
5: The 125-year-old mansion was built by gambler James Big Jim O'Leary. His mother and her cow were blamed for starting the Great Chicago Fire. The 33-room house is at risk of being demolished due to code violations. And now preservationists like Landmarks Illinois and Preservation Chicago are seeking landmark status for the mansion to protect it from getting torn down. A recommendation of landmark status for the O'Leary Mansion has been forwarded to the Department of Planning and Development's Historic Preservation Division for possible follow-up. Carolina Garibay, News Radio 105.9 WBBM.
3: Negotiations resume amid a months-long lockout of union workers at BP Refinery in Whiting, Indiana. United Steelworkers Local 7-1 said in part that it is encouraged by the continued dialogue between the parties and it looks forward to meeting again next week. The union is confident that the continued discussions can lead to an agreement that provides long-term benefits for employees, the community, and the refinery. BP said there has been no impact to refinery operations during the labor dispute. Coming up, the latest in traffic and weather, it's 25 minutes past the hour.
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9: AccuWeather forecast for the rest of today. Drenching thunderstorms that can produce damaging winds and cause flash flooding.
10: When you're on the go, in the city, or just planning out your day, you need a weather forecast you can rely on. At WBBM News Radio, we understand how quickly things can change in Chicago. Bright and sunny one minute, storm clouds rolling in the next. That's why we bring you traffic and weather together on the 8s every 10 minutes, every day, no matter what. It's not just a forecast. It's a plan for your day.
2: Strong to severe thunderstorms moving through the area. Possibility of tornadoes as
11: rain
2: well.
11: And some thunder with some severe weather possible.
12: Stay weather aware. We are expecting thunderstorms to rapidly develop. These storms could be
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14: Know what to plan for the rest of the day, what you can and can't do.
15: 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Gotta get my weather. Is it going to rain? Is it going to snow?
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10: 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And when it comes to traffic, we know every minute matters.
18: How are the roads, Neil?
19: A lot of traffic, especially coming into downtown. We'll start with the Eden, just getting to the junction. You're at 50 minutes.
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22: Traffic and weather together on the 8s. I'm Neil Fiorito with a look at construction on the Tri-State southbound. 90 to Irving Park, work in the two right lanes, and then past Irving Park to the Bensonville Bridge. Intermittent full stops planned. I-80 to Dixie Highway, work in the right lane. Northbound Tri-State near the Lincoln Oasis, work in the two left. Near the Hinsdale Oasis, work in the two right lanes. And then from Irving to Balmoral, working up to four right lanes. The Ronald Reagan Tollway eastbound, Route 59 to Winfield Road, working up to three right lanes. And then big time delays from 83 to the Tri-State, all lanes blocked overnight with a detour. Westbound I-88 at Naperville Road, working up to three left lanes. Expect construction on the Veterans Tollway northbound at I-55 in the two left. Southbound near 127th, work in the two left. The AccuWeather forecast overnight, mostly cloudy, low 67. Wednesday, cloudy, breezy, high 66. Get traffic and weather together on the 8s. 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
3: It's 30 minutes past the hour. Hello, I'm Roger Plummer. Thank you so much for tuning in. These are the top stories on News Radio WBBM.
23: This is Andy Dane. How the state of Illinois is taking new steps to protect itself from AI.
3: Chicago's top lawyer is stepping down. A man has been charged with killing one person and injuring another in a hit-and-run crash in Yorkville. Plus, President Trump is touting a meeting with Iranian officials on Tuesday, saying there's lots of momentum. WBBM Sports, the White Sox outslugged the Royals 14-11 in Kansas City. And the Sky topped the tempo 97-85 at Wintrust Arena. WBBM Business, the Dow Jones dropped 185 points. The NASDAQ moved up 122 points. And the S&P 500 finished flat. AccuWeather says for Wednesday, breezy and cool with plenty of clouds, a high of 66. Wednesday night, partly cloudy skies, a low of 57. WBBM News Time, 31 minutes past the hour. When it comes to the future of artificial intelligence, Governor Pritzker says Illinois is taking steps to pump the brakes. WBBM's Andy Dane has the details.
23: Governor Pritzker says there is no doubt about the potential of AI to improve our lives, but that, quote, when experts and industry leaders sound the alarm bell, urge us to slow down and ask for guardrails, we should listen. The governor says he is listening and creating the new Illinois Artificial Intelligence

0: Cabinet. A group of leaders from numerous different sectors will help state lawmakers develop new strategies to protect against potential AI overreach, safeguard public assets, and recommend AI policy measures. The executive order follows similar action Pritzker has taken in recent months to bolster state protections against AI. Cabinet members are expected to be announced in the coming weeks. Andy Day, News Radio, 105.9 WBBM.
1: Another longtime member of Chicago Mayor Brandon Johnson's administration is stepping down, but he's already announced a successor.
2: Mayor Johnson's office says he's nominating UIC Law School professor Renee Hatcher to serve as the city's corporation counsel, which is, in effect, Chicago's top lawyer. She'll succeed Mary Richardson Lurie, who's been corporation counsel since 2023 and is retiring effective next week. Hatcher's duties at UIC have included advising community-based businesses through the law school's Community Enterprise and Solidarity Economy Clinic. City Council will have to ratify her appointment, and you can expect questions from aldermen about the independence of her office, which is supposed to advise aldermen as well as other city departments. We're at City Hall. Jeff Buckles, News Radio 105.9 WBBM.
1: A man has been charged in connection with an intentional hit and run in Yorkville, Illinois over the weekend. Police say 21-year-old Jacob Lestina has been charged with the death of 23-year-old Victor M. Hernandez Medina of Sandwich, Illinois. This comes after police responded to the parking lot of a Planet Fitness in the 300 block of East Veterans Parkway just after 5 p.m. on Sunday. There, officers found two people who had been hit by a car, Medina, who later died at the hospital, and a second victim who was taken to a hospital with non-life-threatening injuries. Investigations later found that Medina, the second victim, and a third person had agreed to meet Lestina for a marijuana transaction. Medina Country Club is ready to shine as it welcomes tens of thousands of golf fans to this year's President Cup, which begins Thursday.
3: Years of preparation have gone into hosting this tournament at Medina. No easy task with 30,000 spectators expected daily over the four-day event. In fact, Lake Park High School's East and West Campus will not have classes this week as part of the school grounds will be used for operational and hospitality needs. A large portion of parking will be at Scottish Rite Valley of Chicago and Bloomingdale, as well as Eaglewood Resort and Spa in Itasca. Designated locations in Glen Ellen and Schaumburg will also offer shuttles. President Trump is serving as honorary captain, which will add another challenge for organizers and security. No official word yet on when the president is expected. Johnson Richards, News Radio 105.9 WBBM.
1: Following the three-hour meeting that U.S. officials had with Iranian delegation in New York on Tuesday, President Trump now says there's lots of momentum for Iran to make a deal. State Department Deputy Principal Spokesperson Tommy Pigott says the president is holding all the cards because of the kinetic military action the administration has shown.
4: It would be obvious for the Iranian regime to make a deal. We'll see if more information comes out of that meeting. But fundamentally, and once again to stress, the choice is there for the Iranian regime, a path towards peace and prosperity or continued consequences for their malign activity.
1: President Trump's meeting came after he threatened to annihilate Iran in his 35-minute speech at the United Nations General Assembly. The president insisted in his speech that he has also brought about peace in a way other world leaders could not, while settling years of unfinished business. Coming up, the latest in traffic and weather, and then Stardate talks about Neptune at opposition. It's 35 minutes past the hour.
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8: In this city, the biggest stories don't always start with headlines. 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
10: Beyond Hunger is a food pantry, but we also offer a drive-through, and we have a home delivery program that serves Austin and Oak Park, as well as nutrition education. We have dietitians on staff and benefits access, so helping people sign up for SNAP, RTA rides, and Medicaid.
11: And here we are on a Saturday, and you're very busy.
10: Very busy. We have seen record numbers. Last Saturday, we served 422 households, which is about 1,200 individuals, and it's the most we've ever served in our entire history. A real feeling of scarcity right now, and we're just trying to make sure we have enough so that we can serve the people that are coming.
8: That's what we call a WBBM News Radio difference maker. Stories of people stepping up and making a real impact. And in neighborhoods across Chicago, the places that bring us together have stories too. Made in Chicago is about the small businesses and the local dreams that shape the streets we live on, providing opportunities and helping our communities grow.
12: It's canning day at Aris Cider House Brewery and Restaurant in Old Irving Park.
13: We have a blush cider, which is our two different types of cherry cider.
12: Aris co-owner Michelle Foyk says everything from canning to keg filling to cider processing is done in-house. And after 3 years of work, Aris opened for business in 2018, becoming the first woman-owned brewery in Illinois. Foyk says they take a culinary approach to cider while still making them easy to drink.
13: One of the things that we like to do is show people that it's an introductory cider. We always want to be able to say, hey, you know those Granny Smith apples that you eat at home? Well, this actually tastes like a Granny Smith apple.
8: These are the voices behind the stories, not just what's happening, but who it's happening to. 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
14: Traffic and weather together on the 8th. I'm Abby Ryan. Outbound Eden Spur, junction to Wilson, two left lanes closed. Kennedy inbound, exit ramp to Ogden, closed now through 5 a.m. Ohio to the Jane Byrne interchange, it's the two left lanes blocked. Kennedy outbound, Jane Byrne interchange to Ohio, two left until 1 with a three left until 5 a.m. Irving Park to the junction, it's the two right blocked until 5 a.m. Kennedy Express lanes closed now through 5 a.m. Eisenhower outbound, I-290, Jane Byrne interchange to Ashland. You've got the two left blocked till 5. Independence to Costner, left lane closed. Mannheim to Wolf, two left blocked. Get traffic and weather together on the 8th. 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
15: WBBM AccuWeather. I expect a couple of sprinkles around overnight. Otherwise, a good deal of clouds with a low of 57, followed by cool conditions on Wednesday. Expect a breezy day as well, and a good deal of clouds with a high only managing to reach 66, leading into a partly cloudy Wednesday night. A dry night, though, with a low of 57. I'm AccuWeather meteorologist LaTroy Thornton.
1: It's 40 minutes past the hour. Here's Stardate.
16: It's not often that someone hands an astronomer a major discovery, but that's what happened 180 years ago today. German astronomer Johann Galle, the director of Berlin Observatory, received a letter from Urbain Le Verrier. The French astronomer had calculated the likely position of a planet beyond Uranus, which at the time was the Sun's most distant known planet. Galle looked for the new planet that night and found it, the planet Neptune. Le Verrier had calculated that Uranus wasn't orbiting the Sun as expected. He decided that it was being nudged out of position by the gravity of another planet, farther from the Sun. He calculated the planet's location, then sent his results to Berlin. British astronomer John Couch Adams had made similar calculations. He passed his results to his own colleagues. One of them searched for the planet and saw it in 1845, but he didn't realize it. So Adams usually is credited as a co-discoverer. But some research in recent years has suggested that his calculations were off, so there's a debate about who discovered the Sun's eighth planet. Appropriately enough, Neptune is at its best this week. It lines up opposite the Sun, so it's closest to Earth and shining at its brightest. but it's so far away that you need a telescope to pick it out. It's not far to the upper right of the bright planet Saturn, which is low in the east at nightfall. More tomorrow. And we have more skywatching tips in Stardate magazine. Details at stardate.org. For the McDonald Observatory, I'm Billy Henry.
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1: Bill Gates is gathering AI industry leaders to help make artificial intelligence more accessible in underrepresented languages. The Gates Foundation is working with more than 60 partners, including Anthropic, Google, and OpenAI, to provide AI to more than 3 billion people. The Gates Foundation CEO says artificial intelligence development must continue full speed ahead, countering much of the concern raised by AI leaders last week that AI could reach dangerous levels by the end of this decade. Last week, the Gates Foundation committed $1 billion to AI access. They say there are plenty of fish in the sea, but for James Walsh, there's only one meant for him. Walsh and his girlfriend, Paige Cook, planned a romantic adventure at the Skegness Aquarium in England with the Swimming with Sharks scuba experience. Walsh took things up a notch by pulling out a sign that read, "Will you marry me?" as sharks swam on by. Inhibited by the scuba gear, Paige flashed an okay hand signal, signifying yes. Walsh coordinated the entire proposal in advance with the aquarium staff. It's 46 minutes past the hour. Time for WBBM Sports. In Kansas City, the White Sox outslugged the Royals 14-11, narrowing their number, the magic number, to 3 in their chance of going to the playoffs. And in the WNBA, the Sky defeated the Tempo 97-85. Now with more sports, here's WBBM's Rick Gregg.
19: They don't get to do this often, so for Scottie Scheffler and the other 23 golfers taking part in the team golf event that is the President's Cup at Medina this weekend, all strategy must be changed.
20: It's just different. It's totally different than playing a regular tournament over the course of 72 holes. Over 18 holes, anything can happen, and anything can happen in an alternate shot. You're only hitting half the shots, and in best ball, you can get away with a lot more. It's just all about making birdies, and so it's much different than just a regular tournament golf.
19: Scheffler chatted after his first practice round at the newly redesigned Course 3. Usually playing on home turf would give the U.S. side a big boost over the international side, since the PGA is in charge of how the course is set up and can tailor it to its golfers. But this time, the guy who supervised the redevelopment at Medina is captaining the international squad, Jeff Ogilvy. No hidden advantages this time. Round one tees off on Thursday. The Bears get back to practice in the afternoon, and as of now, it sounds like Case Keenum will be quarterbacking the first team. Tyson Bagent's in concussion protocol after a hard hit at the end of the Vikings loss. And, of course, Caleb Williams has his hamstring injury. Ben Johnson is scheduled to speak with reporters before the workout. Craig Counsell spoke with reporters before the Cubs and Marlins met at Wrigley Field, with Alex Bregman's broken face the hot topic.
21: You know, he's got still significant swelling in his face and his eye that needs to improve. But all things considered, he's in a good place. He's been active today. He's worked out. He's tracked pitches. Those are all very positive signs. We are not going to put him on the injured list. That's a very positive sign.
19: And Bregman could even make a return this week in the regular season before the playoffs get underway. Same teams at Wrigley Wednesday, White Sox and Royals meet again in Kansas City. With sports at 16 and 46 past each hour, Rick Gregg, News Radio 105.9 WBBM.
1: It's coming up on 48 minutes past the hour with traffic and weather together on the 8s.
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14: Traffic and weather together on the 8s. I'm Abby Ryan. Outbound side of the Eisenhower Jane Byrne interchange to Ashland. Two left till 5. Independence to Costner. Left lane through 5. Mannheim to Wolf. Your two left are blocked in the exit ramp to the southbound Tri-State. Closed now through 5 a.m. Detour posted. The inbound side of I-290 first to Harlem. Two left blocked. Also the exit ramp to Harlem closed now through 5 a.m. Central to Costner. It's the two left lanes closed. Stevenson. I-55 both ways near 294, your left lane closed. I-55 northbound through Will County, right past US 52, the two left until 5 a.m. Dan Bryan inbound, left express lane closed from the Skyway to the Stevenson, the left local lane closed from 43rd to I-55 as well. Canal Port to the Jane Byrne interchange, the two right till 1 a.m. with a three right until 5 a.m. Overnight cloudy, low 59, later today 65. Get traffic and weather together on the 8s on News Radio 105.9 WBBM.
1: It's past the hour. The University of Illinois system president is looking back at his time leading to its three campuses as he prepares to leave the post next year.
23: Tim Killeen's time leading the U of I system included 2 years without a state budget and the COVID-19 pandemic.
24: But we came through those challenging times actually stronger than we went into them. So I think there's been almost monotonic growth in capacity, capability, and impact.
23: That economic impact was measured at almost $25 billion a year in research, healthcare, job creation, and added spending power of students and alums, according to a study commissioned by the system. Killeen hopes to keep growing their record high enrollment.
24: From where I sit, still almost half of Illinois' college-ready students leave the state. So there's a huge cohort there to go after and roll the red carpet out for.
23: His contract runs through June of next year. Nancy Hardy, News Radio 105.9 WBBM.
1: Coming up on Bloomberg Business, a huge name in groceries is trying to reverse its sales slump. It's 51 minutes past the hour.
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4: One of the big names in groceries is fighting a two-front battle right now. Its prices are rising, and customer demand for its products is softening. When General Mills reports its latest results today, the market will be looking for any signs the owner of Cheerios, Progresso Soup, Betty Crocker, and a host of other packaged foods is starting to reverse its sales slump. But analysts aren't betting on it, predicting that General Mills will report weaker earnings and sales in the just-finished quarter than a year ago. Cracker Barrel is serving up its latest results today, with the market so far this year rewarding the company's effort to leave its massive 2025 marketing blunder behind it, the one in which it dropped old country-themed imagery from its iconic logo that it turns out meant a lot to its customer base. Cracker Barrel is expected to say demand to dine in its restaurants has been solid, but costs continue eating into its margins. Andrew O'Day, with business news at 23 and 53 from the Bloomberg Newsroom. Andrew O'Day, News Radio 105.9 WBBM.
1: Traffic, weather, and WBBM headlines coming up. 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
28: I'm WBBM News Radio political editor Jeff Buckles. The Chicago area is heading into one of the most important election years in recent memory, and WBBM News Radio will be all over the action. From the race for governor to pivotal contests for Congress, local offices, key referendums that will shape the future of our state, our newsroom will deliver comprehensive coverage every step of the way. You'll hear the voices of candidates and voters from every corner of our region and the state, from downtown Chicago to the suburbs, from Rockford to Carbondale. We will take you beyond campaign speeches to explain what's really at stake.
29: I'm morning news anchor Cisco Cotto. As candidates hit the campaign trail, WBBM reporters will be there inside union halls, school auditoriums, and debate stages. We'll bring you the energy of campaign season, the rallies, the policy debates, and the unexpected moments that define every election. We'll separate fact from fiction and help you understand how national issues are playing out right here at home.
30: This is news anchor Mai Martinez. 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From City Hall to Springfield to Washington, we'll track the power shifts and the decisions that matter most to Illinois voters.
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1: I'm WBBM News Radio political editor Jeff Buckles. Chicago and Illinois are heading into a pivotal midterm election with decisions that will shape everything from public safety and transit funding to taxes, schools, and the future of downtown. And WBBM News Radio will be everywhere the story unfolds. You'll hear directly from the candidates, the power brokers, and the people most affected, from the neighborhoods of Chicago to the suburbs and across the state. We go beyond the headlines to break down what's really at stake and what it means for you.
2: J.B. Pritzker.
3: People ought to pay attention to who it is actually that's trying to lower costs for them.
2: Darren Bailey.
4: Illinois is less affordable because of J.B. Pritzker.
5: 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As the campaigns ramp up, WBBM reporters are on the ground at community meetings, union halls, and campaign stops across the region. We'll bring you the energy of this political season, the debates over crime and policing, the future of public transit, economic pressure on families, and the direction of leadership in Chicago.
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12: Traffic and weather together on the 8th. I'm Abby Ryan. I-80 eastbound past U.S. 30. The two left lanes closed. Route 390 eastbound Wright Boulevard to Meacham. It is the two right lanes closed. Route 53 northbound Kirchhoff to Euclid. Left lane closed. Southbound Palatine to Euclid. Your two left lanes are closed. 355 northbound Veterans Memorial Toll Road. Past 127 to before I-55. It's the two left lanes closed. Southbound 355 past I-55 to before 127th, the two left lanes closed. Reagan Memorial Toll Road, eastbound 88, past Route 59 to Winfield, up to 3 right till 4 a.m. with a 2 right till 5 a.m. Route 83 to 294, all lanes closed until 4:30 a.m. with a detour posted. Also, the exit ramp to the northbound tri-state closed till 5. WBBM AccuWeather forecast overnight, cloudy, low 59, later today breezy, high 65. Traffic and weather together, News Radio 105.9 WBBM.
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14: From ABC News, I'm Dave Packer. Following the meeting that U.S. officials had with the Iranian delegation in New York Tuesday, President Trump now says there's a lot of momentum for Iran to make a deal. ABC's Mary Bruce.
15: President Trump arriving at the U.N. to deliver a now familiar warning to Iran. Either make a deal to end the war or he'll, quote, drive them into hell.
16: I have a big decision to make.
15: But Trump also well aware the war he started is upending the world economy, and he tried to convince leaders a deal is coming.
14: The president also talked about Ukraine's war with Ukrainian President Zelensky.
17: We didn't hear any breakthroughs from the president nor from Zelensky when they sat down together in front of the cameras. The president did say, though, that he thought that President Putin, again, we've heard this before, that wants to make a deal, that he thinks a deal is possible. But in terms of actual steps and progress in recent

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3: A coroner found actress Hayden Panettiere died with a mix of drugs in her system, including fentanyl. ABC's Alex Stone.
4: This likely was not something that she got with a prescription from a pharmacy, that supply chain is totally safe. That this, like we see every day in American cities, and we've seen with other celebrities, was likely obtained illegally by somebody on the street, by a dealer, and it was a fake pill, and that fake pill killed her.
3: With the arrival of autumn, where can you find the best leaf colors this season? ABC's Sherry Preston.
5: The last 2 years in the Northeast, drought conditions led to a rather meh leaf season. This year, however, it has the potential to be spectacular, says Yankee Magazine fall foliage reporter Jim Slagle. In parts of the West, including Idaho, Montana, and Colorado, prolonged dry weather means fall colors are out early, but because of drought conditions, could be a little muted. Drought also expected to affect conditions in the upper Midwest, places like Wisconsin's Northwoods and Michigan. Upper Peninsula. Sherry Preston, ABC News.
3: The owners of Camp Mystic, the girls' summer camp that lost 28 lives in the 2025 Texas floods, are reportedly facing a criminal inquiry, leaving them potentially liable for the deaths, including possible manslaughter charges. In a win for New York City delivery drivers, DoorDash has agreed to pay $131.5 million to settle allegations that underpaid New York City delivery workers, a company admitting they, quote, screwed up. Dave Packer, ABC News.
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7: It's 5 minutes past the hour. Hello, I'm Roger Plummer. Thank you very much for listening. AccuWeather says a beach hazard statement's in effect for rough surf and dangerous rip currents through Wednesday at 7 p.m. for central and northern Cook County, and Wednesday through 1 p.m. for Lake and Porter counties in northwest Indiana. Meanwhile, on Wednesday, AccuWeather says breezy and cool with plenty of clouds, a high of 66. Wednesday night, partly cloudy with a low of 57. We'll check the AccuWeather 5-day forecast in 10 minutes, but first, our top local story on News Radio WBBM. Leaders at the CTA say a beefed-up security plan for trains and platforms is bringing crime down, and a change designed to support that plan received preliminary approval in a city council committee. WBBM political editor Jeff Buchholz has the details.
8: We have people working around the clock.
9: CTA Chief Security Officer Joseph Bird says the agency's security plan relies in part on 180 Chicago police officers assigned to public transit and as many as 60 officers a day who sign up to patrol CTA property on their scheduled days off. But an agreement with the Department of Transportation has brought more officers to trains and platforms, and members of the council's police and fire committee have now approved a plan to expand that voluntary CTA sign-up plan to 180 officers. Southside Alderwoman Jeanette Taylor asked Bird.

0: crime going down on CTA?
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2: Violent crime down 32%, according to the numbers. Northwest Side Alderman Jim Gardner suggested this could have happened long ago.
3: Why does it take this federal administration to basically threaten to withhold funding in order to get more law enforcement on our public transportation?
4: We're always trying to increase our resources on the system.
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5: The Chicago Teachers Union voted Tuesday to endorse its selection for the city's next mayor. The 600-member House of Delegates chose to endorse Mayor Brandon Johnson once again. Mayor Johnson is a former Chicago Public Schools teacher and was endorsed by the CTU during his first run for mayor back in 2022. It's been more than 30 years since Chicago's 911 center made a major upgrade to its dispatch system. Now, one slated to go live on Tuesday, has been pushed back.
6: Worried about dropped calls or not getting a call back, more than a dozen aldermen have raised those concerns with the mayor's office. The city says the Office of Emergency Management and Communications is starting its new computer-aided dispatch system in a simulation phase while keeping the old system in place as a backstop. Dispatchers began training on the new program almost a year ago that's supposed to speed up emergency responses by as much as 33 seconds. The city says it has IT staff at the 911 center to help with any issues during the transition. Nancy Hardy, News Radio 105.9. WBBM.
5: An investigation is underway after someone defaced a public park Tuesday afternoon in Highland Park. Mayor Nancy R. Rotering says officers were called to a public park where someone had vandalized a slide with a swastika. The park district responded and removed the graffiti. Rotering reiterates that the city of Highland Park condemns all acts of anti-Semitism and stands in solidarity with its Jewish community. Police say they will be keeping an eye on parks and houses of worship in Highland Park in the next coming days. November 3rd is more than just election day. It's decision day for your neighborhood. From the people who represent us to the taxes you pay, your vote dictates what comes next. Get the facts and the analysis you need with Election Central on WBBMNewsRadio.com. 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
7: Traffic and weather together on the 8th. I'm Neil Fiorito. Expect some big-time delays on the Tri-State Tollway overnight. Southbound intermittent full stops are planned past Irving Park to the Bensonville Bridge, and all lanes will be closed on the Ronald Reagan Tollway through the overnight hours. On the eastbound side, from Route 83 to the Tri-State, there will be a detour posted. Looking over on the Veterans Tollway northbound, expect delays passing 127 to near I-55, work in the 2 left. Southbound on 355 near 127th, work in the 2 left. Looking at Route 53 in the northwest suburbs, northbound delays to expect between Kirchhoff and Euclid, work in the left lane. Route 390 eastbound from Wright Boulevard to Meacham, working up to two right lanes. The southwest suburbs, I-80 eastbound passing 30, working the two left. The AccuWeather forecast overnight, mostly cloudy, low 67. Wednesday, cloudy and breezy, high 66. Get traffic and weather together. 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
5: WBBM News Time, 11 minutes past the hour. A 21-year-old man has been charged with murder after police say he intentionally hit two pedestrians in southwest suburban Yorkville, killing one of them. Prosecutors say Jacob Listina met three people in a parking lot for a marijuana transaction on Sunday. During the exchange, investigators say the group got into an argument and Listina drove off. He came back and used his car to strike 23-year-old Victor Hernandez Medina and another victim. Both were taken to a nearby hospital where first responders say Hernandez Medina died. Listina faces three counts of murder, attempted murder, and aggravated battery. Olympic gymnast Simone Biles recently shared on social media that her car had been stolen from her Chicago home.
7: Biles says that her Porsche GTS had been stolen by three masked men that broke into her Chicago home a few months ago. Biles is married to former Bears safety Jonathan Owens, who is now a member of the Indianapolis Colts. Biles shared the story in a TikTok video while putting on her makeup. She titled the video, "Yes, we recovered the car, on to the next." Judson Richards, News Radio 105.9 WBBM.
5: Preservationists are leading an effort to save a mansion from demolition that was built by Mrs. O'Leary's son.
13: The three-story mansion was built in 1901 by gambler James Big Jim O'Leary and is now at the risk of being demolished. O'Leary, whose mother, along with her cow, were blamed for starting the Great Chicago Fire, died in the house in 1925 at age 56. Now, preservationists, including Landmarks Illinois and Preservation Chicago, are trying to save the 125-year-old building. A recommendation of landmark status for the mansion has been sent to the city's Historic Preservation Department, which would prevent it from being torn down. Carolina Garibe, News Radio 105.9 WBBM.
5: 20 cyclists took off from Lurie Children's Hospital Tuesday to raise money for pediatric cancer. The cyclists will ride for 5 days and bike for 450 miles as part of the Cure Age Ride for Pediatric Cancer. Stacy Wahlberg founded Cal's Angels in honor of her 13-year-old stepson who died of a rare form of leukemia. Wahlberg says it's events like the bike ride, their annual gala, the Chicago Marathon, and other fundraising events that make the difference for kids fighting cancer.
14: Truthfully, the goal is for Cal's Angels to be out of business, because then we know we've done what we need to do, and we have children who are surviving. We're not losing our kids because they have cancer. We're losing our kids because we don't have the resources to take care of them.
5: To date, Cal's Angels has raised $35 million and granted nearly 4,000 wishes to children with cancer. Coming up, the AccuWeather 5-day forecast and sports. It's 14 minutes past the hour.
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5: 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Here's meteorologist LaTroy Thornton.
19: If you're heading out on the water into Wednesday, be mindful of dangerous rip currents and rough surf on Lake Michigan, with a mostly cloudy sky in store overnight and a couple of sprinkles with a low of 57, leading into a dry day on Wednesday, but plenty of clouds in place. It's a breezy and cool middle of the work week with a high of 66, with some clouds around for Wednesday night as well and a low of 57, setting up a breezy Thursday as well, but some sunshine does return with a high of 68, followed by a relatively similar day on Friday. We'll lose a bit of that breeze, but it's another mix of clouds and sun and another high of 68, leading into a Saturday, which brings some sun for the start of the weekend and a high still close to 70. I'm AccuWeather meteorologist LaTroy Thornton.
5: It's 16 minutes past the hour. 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At Wrigley Field, it was a very close game until the 12th inning, where the Marlins scored six runs to beat the Cubs 8-2.

0: In Kansas City, the White Sox had a huge lead, and then they didn't. They outslugged the Royals 14-11. And in the WNBA, the Sky topped the tempo 97-85. Now with more sports, here's WBBM's Rick Gregg.
1: When Caleb Williams jumped to the pros, Miller Moss succeeded him as USC's starting quarterback. And unless the Bears keep Case Keenum in figurative bubble wrap for the next week, it is possible Moss would have to step in again. That's because Williams has his hamstring problem, of course, and Tyson Bagent is now in concussion protocol. Keenum, the only healthy QB on the active roster. Moss on the practice squad. The Bears made a non-quarterback roster move, waiving long snapper Bo Gardner after one field goal was blocked and another nearly so against the Vikings. Last year's long snapper Scott Daly is back in the fold. Pedro Ramirez replaced the injured Alex Bregman at third base as the Cubs battled the Marlins, but Craig Counsell says Bregman may return before this week is up, despite several broken bones in his face. And Nico Horner told 104.3 The Score he sure wouldn't bet against that.
2: If anyone's going to figure out a way to be a productive version of himself, well, imagine wearing some crazy combination of masks and who knows what else. Like, it'd probably be him. I mean, he's one of the great playoff performers ever.
1: Counsell says it's a matter of pain tolerance and swelling reduction, but Bregman won't need surgery. Jeff Ogilvy and his team performed surgery of a sort on the championship course at Medina Country Club, Course 3, in advance of this week's President's Cup. Completely redesigned it to make it easier for members to handle, but also tougher for the pros. Ogilvy is captaining the international side in this U.S. versus the non-European world battle now, and has no worries that the course will present more of a challenge than it did, even if this weekend's rain softened things up.
3: I think it'll firm up, and the greens are very quick. Where you miss, it's going to be still be very important, so some of the stuff we've built out there is still going to have some interest, I think, when it's soft.
1: Round one of the President's Cup Thursday at Medina. With sports at 16 and 46 past each hour, Rick Gregg, News Radio 105.9 WBBM.
0: It's coming up on 18 minutes past the hour with traffic and weather together on the 8th and the Healthy Minute.
4: Traffic and weather together on the 8th. I'm Neil Fiorito. A look at the Tri-State Tollway. Expect construction southbound near Irving Park in the 2 right. Past Irving to the Bensonville Bridge. Intermittent full stops overnight. I-80 to Dixie Highway work in the right lane. Northbound Tri-State near the Lincoln Oasis work in the 2 left lanes. Near the Hinsdale Oasis work in the 2 right. And then Irving to pass Balmoral, working up to 4 right lanes. Construction to expect on the Ronald Reagan Tollway eastbound near Winfield Road and up to 3 right. Route 83 to the Tri-State, all lanes closed on the eastbound side of I-88 with a detour. Westbound on I-88 at Naperville Road, working up to 3 left lanes. The Veterans Tollway northbound near I-55, work in the 2 left. Southbound near 127th, work in the 2 left. The AccuWeather forecast overnight, mostly cloudy, low 67. Wednesday, cloudy and breezy, high 66. Get traffic and weather together on the 8th. 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
0: It's 20 minutes past the hour. Our top story this hour, following calls from AI industry leaders for greater regulation surrounding artificial intelligence, Governor Pritzker has established a cabinet aimed at doing just that. We'll have much more on this story coming up at 31 minutes past the hour.
5: In its early stages, patients with prostate cancer may not have noticeable symptoms, which is why routine screenings are so important. I'm Dr. Gopal Gupta from Loyola Medicine with Healthy Minute. As the disease progresses, symptoms may include difficulty urinating, weak or interrupted urine flow, frequent urination, pain or burning during urination, and blood in the urine or semen. Some men experience discomfort in the lower back, hips, or pelvis, which may indicate the cancer has spread. Erectile dysfunction and unexplained weight loss can also be warning signs. However, many of these symptoms can be caused by non-cancerous conditions like benign prostatic hyperplasia. If any of these symptoms persist, it's essential to consult a doctor for evaluation and potential screening. For more information, go to loyolamedicine.org/blog. I'm Dr. Gopal Gupta for News Radio 105.9 WBBM.
0: Coming up on Bloomberg Business, a call for President Trump to access the nation's reserve supply of heating oil. It's 21 minutes past the hour.
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0: It's 23 minutes past the hour from Bloomberg Business. Here's Andrew O'Day.
7: As the calendar turns to the fall, with temperatures starting to fall, a pair of U.S. senators is asking the president to tap the nation's reserve supply of heating oil. Susan Collins and Angus King, both of Maine, calling on President Trump to release oil from the Northeast Home Heating Oil Reserve to protect residents from high prices, imposing a difficult financial burden. The U.S. Home Heating Oil Reserve totals just over 1 million barrels. Brightline, the struggling private passenger railroad in Florida, is laying the groundwork to restructure some of its debt through a Chapter 11 filing as soon as this week. Sources tell Bloomberg the potential bankruptcy would exclude Brightline's operating unit. That's a move that would let it keep running trains. When it launched, Brightline racked up $5.5 billion in debt, betting Americans would embrace intercity train travel for trips that are too long to drive, too short to fly, like its route between Miami and Orlando. With business news at 23 and 53 from the Bloomberg Newsroom, Andrew O'Day, News Radio 105.9 WBBM.
0: A Chicago area sports team is making some history before its new season even begins.
8: Isn't this the most wonderful, wonderful morning?
9: Plenty of reason to celebrate here at Harry Carey's restaurant, where the Chicago Wolves announced close to 50 different local organizations receive a combined $3 million in donations during the upcoming American Hockey League season.
10: We believe that sports teams should be more than a place for people to go, but it should be a place for people to feel comfortable, to feel part of.
9: Wolves chairman Don Levin says it's one of the largest single-season donations in Chicago sports history. Among the groups on the receiving end, Bernie's Book Bank, Honor Flight Chicago, Ronald McDonald House, and a Silver Lining Foundation, founded and led by Dr. Sandy Goldberg.
8: This one event will provide 1,000 women and men who can get breast cancer too, to a test that can potentially save their life.
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0: Lionel Richie has postponed his next three shows, including his stop in Chicago. The 77-year-old singer was back in the hospital after suffering from an irregular heartbeat. New dates for Lionel Richie and Earth, Wind & Fire's tour at the United Center will be announced soon. Coming up, the latest in traffic and weather. It's 25 minutes past the hour.
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13: 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Chicago and Illinois are heading into a pivotal midterm election with decisions that will shape everything from public safety and transit funding to taxes, schools, and the future of downtown. And WBBM News Radio will be everywhere the story unfolds. You'll hear directly from the candidates, the power brokers, and the people most affected, from the neighborhoods of Chicago to the suburbs and across the state. We go beyond the headlines to break down what's really at stake and what it means for you. You.
14: J.B. Pritzker.
15: People ought to pay attention to who it is actually that's trying to lower costs for them.
14: Darren Bailey.
16: Illinois is less affordable because of J.B. Pritzker.
17: 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As the campaigns ramp up, WBBM reporters are on the ground at community meetings, union halls, and campaign stops across the region. 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
4: Traffic and weather together on the 8th. I'm Neil Fiorito with a look at construction on the Tri-State southbound. 90 to Irving Park, work in the two right lanes, and then past Irving Park to the Bensonville Bridge. Intermittent full stops planned. I-80 to Dixie Highway, work in the right lane. Northbound Tri-State near the Lincoln Oasis, work in the two left. Near the Hinsdale Oasis, work in the two right lanes. And then from Irving to Balmoral, working up to four right lanes. The Ronald Reagan Tollway eastbound, Route 59 to Winfield Road, working up to three right lanes. And then big time delays from 83 to the Tri-State, all lanes blocked overnight with a detour. Westbound I-88 at Naperville Road, working up to three left lanes. Expect construction on the Veterans Tollway northbound at I-55 in the 2 left. Southbound near 127th work in the 2 left. The AccuWeather forecast overnight, mostly cloudy, low 67. Wednesday, cloudy, breezy, high 66. Get traffic and weather together on the 8th. 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
0: It's 30 minutes past the hour. Hello to you. I'm Roger Plummer. Thank you so much for tuning in. These are the top stories on News Radio WBBM. Governor Pritzker puts pen to paper in creating an AI cabinet.
6: The city of Chicago's in line for a new top lawyer. I'm political editor Jeff Buckles at City Hall with the latest change for the Johnson administration.
0: A man is in custody following a police chase that started in Hammond, Indiana, and ended in a crash in Chicago. Plus, President Trump defended his handling of conflicts around the world in a speech before the United Nations General Assembly on Tuesday. WBBM Sports, the White Sox outslugged the Royals 14-11 in Kansas City. The Cubs lose to the Marlins 8-2 in 12 innings at Wrigley Field. And the Sky topped the tempo 97-85 at Wintrust Arena. WBBM Business, the Dow Jones dropped 185 points. The NASDAQ moved up 122 points. And the S&P 500 finished flat. AccuWeather says for Wednesday, breezy and cool with plenty of clouds, a high of 66. Wednesday night, partly cloudy skies, a low of 57. WBBM News Time, 31 minutes past the hour. The state of Illinois is taking new steps to protect residents from rapidly developing artificial intelligence. WBBM's Andy Dane has the details.
9: Governor Pritzker announcing the creation of the new Illinois Artificial Intelligence Cabinet, made up of leaders from a number of different sectors, including government, education, and law. The governor says the cabinet will, quote, advise state government on preparing for and responding to AI-related incidents, identifying safeguards for public assets and infrastructure, and evaluating additional steps Illinois can take to strengthen AI safety and accountability. The executive order comes as several whistleblowers at AI giants announce their resignations and concerns over the speed and intelligence of AI. Congress and the White House need to treat AI risks with urgency, the governor's statement reads. But in the meantime, Illinois won't wait because it is our foremost responsibility to prepare and protect Illinoisans. Andy Dane, News Radio, 105.9 WBBM.
0: Chicago Mayor Brandon Johnson says the city is in line for a new top lawyer.
1: The mayor's office says he's nominating Renee Hatcher to become the city's new corporation counsel. If she's confirmed by aldermen, she'll succeed Mary Richardson Lurie, who's served as the city's top lawyer since 2023. Hatcher's a professor and director of the Community Enterprise and Solidarity Economy Clinic at UIC Law School, where the mayor's office says she provides legal support to community-based businesses. The Corporation Council represents the city in court and provides legal counsel to the administration, city departments, and city council, although some aldermen have been frustrated in recent months by what they consider a lack of independence from the council's office. Richardson Lurie is set to retire effective next week. We're at City Hall, Jeff Buckles, News Radio 105.9 WBBM.
0: A wanted felon is now in police custody following a high-speed chase that stretched from Hammond, Indiana to Chicago on Tuesday afternoon. Indiana State Police say the Lowell Post Criminal Investigations Bureau attempted to serve a warrant of arrest for 37-year-old Austin Earl Williams, who had numerous active warrants for violent felonies and misdemeanor charges in Lake County. Using a flock camera, a trooper found the suspect near Calumet and Conkey in Hammond and attempted a traffic stop. Williams fled the scene and ultimately ended up in police custody after crashing his car at the intersection of 77th and East End in Chicago. Illinois State Police say Indiana State Police say charges are pending in connection to Tuesday's chase. With fall sports underway, health experts are advising student athletes and their families to be cautious when it comes to using supplements.
2: If it seems too good to be true, it probably is. That's what Program Director of Performance Nutrition at Northwestern Medicine, Katie Knappenberger, says about popular supplements.
3: Examples of that might be fat burners or testosterone-like supplements or detox products or even a protein product, you know, when we're already consuming enough protein. If anything sounds like magical or too good to be true or really quick fix, I think that that's where our radars should kind of go up.
2: She says it's important for teens and families to do their own research or check with a dietitian about the safety, legality, and effectiveness of the supplement.
3: We want to make sure that we're supplementing to the individual and the problem that they have. And second, we want to make sure it's safe by checking for third-party testing. You know, always good practice to check if it's legal. And then finally, is the supplement effective?
2: Carolina Garibe, News Radio 105.9 WBBM.
0: During his speech to the UN General Assembly in New York on Tuesday, President Trump addressed the ongoing war between Ukraine and Russia, promising to end the conflict soon. He then met with President Volodymyr Zelensky, who said there were still a lot of open questions when it comes to the next steps. State Department Principal Spokesperson Tommy Pigott provides more insight.
5: We want to see a policy that sees the senseless conflict come to an end. And we have seen high-level interactions from high levels of this administration to try to make that happen if we can help facilitate that negotiated settlement. But that is up ultimately to the parties. That's how a negotiated settlement would come about.
0: President Trump also touched on the war in Iran, saying there's a lot of momentum for Tehran to make a deal following a meeting between U.S. officials and Iranian delegations. ABC's Mary Bruce has more on that.
2: well aware the war he started is upending the world economy.
7: I believe we'll make a deal right after the election, because it doesn't make sense for them not to. They're waiting to see how I do in the midterm election.
2: He tried to convince leaders a deal is coming.
0: Earlier in the day, President Trump said he has a decision to make on Iran, strike a deal to reopen key shipping lanes, or, quote, annihilate the Islamic Republic. In response to that statement, Senator Tim Kaine says it's time for his Republican colleagues to back a war powers resolution to halt President Trump's military actions. Coming up, the latest in traffic and weather, it's 36 minutes past the hour.
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11: Traffic and weather together on the 8th. I'm Abby Ryan. Outbound Eden Spur, junction to Wilson, two left lanes closed. Kennedy inbound exit ramp to Ogden closed now through 5 a.m. Ohio to the Jane Byrne interchange, it's the two left lanes blocked. Kennedy outbound Jane Byrne interchange to Ohio, two left until 1 with a 3 left until 5 a.m. Irving Park to the junction, it's the 2 right blocked until 5 a.m. Kennedy Express lanes closed now through 5 a.m. Eisenhower outbound I-290 Jane Byrne interchange to Ashland, you've got the 2 left blocked till 5. Independence to Costner, left lane closed. Mannheim to Wolf, 2 left blocked. Get traffic and weather together on the 8th. 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
12: WBBM AccuWeather. Expect a couple of sprinkles around overnight. Otherwise, a good deal of clouds with a low of 57, followed by cool conditions on Wednesday. Expect a breezy day as well, and a good deal of clouds with a high only managing to reach 66, leading into a partly cloudy Wednesday night. A dry night, though, with a low of 57. I'm AccuWeather meteorologist LaTroy Thornton.
0: 40 minutes past the hour. A new preserve is coming to the Will County Forest Preserve District.
20: The 126 acres in Custer Township in the southwest corner of the county is along Horse Creek, which flows into the Kankakee River near the Waupunsee Trail. It will be called the Horse Creek Preserve Kang Woodland. The land was owned and preserved by the Kang family of Chicago for about 5 decades. They had about 40,000 trees planted over the years. They include black walnut, oak, maple, ash, pine, and cherry. There's one bur oak thought to be hundreds of years old, according to the district. Dr. Shin-Thik Kang, now 90 and living in California, told the district through his daughter, land and trees go together. He said, I planted the trees because that was my heart. 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
0: A University of Colorado football player is apologizing after making fun of Northwestern's temporary stadium. Buffalo safety Ben Finneseth joined Colorado coach Deion Sanders at a news conference on Tuesday to address the viral video of him yelling to his teammates, quote, "This place expletive sucks. Sounds like an expletive library." The video has since garnered 6.6 million views after a Daily Northwestern journalist posted it on social media. The Wildcats have been playing at the 12,000-seat Martin Stadium for the past two seasons as they wait for the opening of the new $875 million Ryan Field. Finneseth acknowledged it was a childish thing to say and promised it will not happen again. New information is out regarding actress Hayden Panettiere's cause of death. ABC's Trevor Ault is following the coroner's report.
13: Investigators say the sudden death of star actress Hayden Panettiere was caused by an accidental overdose. The coroner revealing the 36-year-old died from the toxic effects of a mix of substances, fentanyl, an anti-anxiety drug, a muscle relaxant, and a drug used to treat bipolar disorder.
0: An investigation into who supplied the drugs remains ongoing. Coming up, a look at top trending stories and sports. It's 42 minutes past the hour.
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0: Chicago Animal Care and Control is hoping someone will take home a very good boy. His name is Americano, and he is a three-year-old puppy who is all black with a white tail, ears, and toes. The CACC staff says Americano has a calm energy and has done great during leash tests with other dogs, knows how to sit, takes treats gently, and did wonderfully in manners class as well. Americano used to be a stray on the streets of Chicago, but is looking for his forever home. If Americano seems like your next best friend, you can stop by the shelter on Western Avenue anytime after 12 p.m. And that is the Chicago Animal Care and Control. It's 46 minutes past the hour. Time for WBBM Sports. Two different baseball games in Kansas City. The White Sox outslugged the Royals 14-11. And at Wrigley Field, the game went into 12 innings before the Marlins scored six runs to defeat the Cubs 8-2. Now with more sports, here's WBBM's Rick Gregg.
15: Case Keenum, come on down. The Bears' third-string quarterback might well be their starter Monday night against the Eagles, with Caleb Williams nursing his hamstring injury and now Tyson Bagent in concussion protocol. We'll learn more at practice on Wednesday, but their absence would leave Keenum in charge, and his last regular season appearance came back in 2023 with Houston. Miller Moss is also around on the practice squad. Giants quarterback Jackson Dart might miss the rest of the year with the knee injury he suffered on Monday Night Football. Cubs manager Craig Counsell clued us in on Alex Bregman's injury before the Cubs opened their final home series Tuesday.
16: All things considered, I think we feel like we're in. He's really lucky. He's got multiple fractures in his left cheek area. None of them are, you know, to the point where the doctors deem surgery needed. And so he really is at a point where, like, he can just progress as tolerated.
15: Bregman was hit by a foul ball while standing in the on-deck circle on Sunday. The Cubs have their brains on Miami, but an eye on the Boston weather forecast, which could cause havoc this weekend as the sides close the regular season there. The weather hasn't caused havoc at Medina, side of this week's President's Cup between U.S. and international sides, but it sure affected the course, U.S. Captain Brant Snedeker.
17: The intention of this design was to have a ball running in the fairways, into the greens, bouncing around, and kind of letting these slopes do their thing. With the amount of rain we've had the last 10 days, it's going to be really difficult for this golf course to dry out. So it's going to be a really hard barometer of a week of how difficult this golf course can play.
15: But Scotty Scheffler says he expected worse than he saw during his Tuesday practice round, and all involved expect the course will dry out more as the week goes along. with sports at 16 and 46 past each hour. Rick Gregg, News Radio, 105.9 WBBM.
0: It's coming up on 48 minutes past the hour with traffic and weather together on the 8s.
18: AccuWeather forecast for the rest of today. Drenching thunderstorms that can produce damaging winds and cause flash flooding.
23: When you're on the go, in the city, or just planning out your day, you need a weather forecast you can rely on. At WBBM News Radio, we understand how quickly things can change in Chicago. Bright and sunny one minute, storm clouds rolling in the next. That's why we bring you traffic and weather together on the 8s every 10 minutes, every day, no matter what. It's not just a forecast. It's a plan for your day.
19: Strong to severe thunderstorms moving through the area. Possibility of tornadoes as
21: rain
19: well.
21: And some thunder with some severe weather possible.
22: Stay weather aware. We are expecting thunderstorms to rapidly develop. These storms could be
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25: Know what to plan for the rest of the day, what you can and can't do.
26: 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Gotta get my weather. Is it going to rain? Is it going to snow?
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23: 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And when it comes to traffic, we know every minute matters.
29: How are the roads, Neil?
30: A lot of traffic, especially coming into downtown. We'll start with the Eden, just getting to the junction. You're at 50 minutes.
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11: Traffic and weather together on the 8s. I'm Abby Ryan. Outbound side of the Eisenhower Jane Byrne interchange to Ashland. Two left till 5. Independence to Costner. Left lane through 5. Mannheim to Wolf. Your two left are blocked in the exit ramp to southbound Tri-State. Closed now through 5 a.m. Detour posted. The inbound side of I-290 first to Harlem. Two left blocked. Also the exit ramp to Harlem closed now through 5 a.m. Central to Costner. It's the two left lanes closed. Stevenson. I-55 both ways near 294, your left lane closed. I-55 northbound through Will County, right past US 52, the two left until 5 a.m. Dan Bryan inbound, left express lane closed from the Skyway to the Stevenson, the left local lane closed from 43rd to I-55 as well. Canal Port to the Jane Byrne interchange, the two right till 1 a.m. with a three right until 5 a.m. Overnight cloudy, low 59, later today 65. Get traffic and weather together on the 8s on News Radio 105.9 WBBM.
0: It's 50 minutes past the hour. Cubs fans can score a chance to see postseason baseball in person starting Wednesday morning at 10 a.m.
33: We're not yet sure where the Cubs will land in the wild card race, but tickets to potential games at Wrigley are going on sale. Fans can get them at Cubs.com. You're limited to 4 tickets for the wild card series. The Cubs still holding a drawing for chances to buy tickets to potential postseason games that would come after the wild card. Fans can register to be a part of that drawing at the Cubs website through next Wednesday, September 30th. Cisco Cotto, News Radio 105.9 WBBM.
0: 8 of Illinois' state-run visitor centers will close by the end of the month. That's according to Capital News Illinois. The Illinois Department of Commerce and Economic Opportunity says the closures are not due to financial issues and that the rest areas where the visitor centers are located will continue operating as normal. Operating the centers cost the state approximately $1.6 million per year. Coming up on Bloomberg Business, the future of mortgage rates. It's 51 minutes past the hour.
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3: 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Every reading, economic and earnings in the home building business, is pointing to pretty much the same thing: high rates preventing a sustained housing market recovery. The latest comes from KB Home, which, like its rival home builder Lennar earlier this month, says conditions in the industry are worsening due to factors including higher costs and the need to offer enticements to get people to buy. KB says it expects shrinking profit margins in coming months. On the very topic of homes and costs, the Fed Reserve Bank of Chicago today wraps up the Housing Affordability Summit, which gathers financial experts and industry leaders, as well as groups including nonprofit foundations focused on housing, economic and community development groups, and government program operators. On Wall Street, the NASDAQ has now locked in back-to-back record sessions this week, with the Dow and S&P 500 thus far not joining in. With business news at 23 and 53 from the Bloomberg Newsroom, Andrew O'Day, News Radio 105.9 WBBM.
0: Traffic, weather, and WBBM headlines coming up. 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
10: In this city, the biggest stories don't always start with headlines. 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
12: Jenny Hull is CEO of Beyond Hunger in Oak Park.
20: Beyond Hunger is a food pantry, but we also offer a drive-through, and we have a home delivery program that serves Austin and Oak Park, as well as nutrition education. We have dietitians on staff and benefits access, so helping people sign up for SNAP, RTA rides, and Medicaid.
28: And here we are on a Saturday, and you're very busy.
20: Very busy. We have seen record numbers. Last Saturday, we served 422 households, which is about 1,200 individuals, and it's the most we've ever served in our entire history. A real feeling of scarcity right now, and we're just trying to make sure we have enough so that we can serve the people that are coming.
10: That's what we call a WBBM News Radio difference maker. Stories of people stepping up and making a real impact. And in neighborhoods across Chicago, the places that bring us together have stories too. Made in Chicago is is about the small businesses and the local dreams that shape the streets we live on, providing opportunities and helping our communities grow.
13: It's canning day at Aris Cider House Brewery and Restaurant in Old Irving Park.
14: We have a blush cider, which is our two different types of cherry cider.
13: Aris co-owner Michelle Foig says everything from canning to keg filling to cider processing is done in-house. And after 3 years of work, Aris opened for business in 2018, becoming the first woman-owned brewery in Illinois. Foig says they take a culinary approach to cider while still making them easy to drink.
14: One of the things that we like to do is show people that it's an introductory cider. We always want to be able to say, hey, you know those Granny Smith apples that you eat at home? Well, this actually tastes like a Granny Smith apple.
10: These are the voices behind the stories, not just what's happening, but who it's happening to. 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
23: 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Traffic and weather together on the 8th. All day, all night.
11: Traffic and weather together on the 8th. I'm Abby Ryan. I-80 eastbound past US 30. The two left lanes closed. Route 390 eastbound Wright Boulevard to Meacham. It is the two right lanes closed. Route 53 northbound Kirchhoff to Euclid. Left lane closed. Southbound Palatine to Euclid. Your two left lanes are closed. 355 northbound Veterans Memorial Toll Road. Past 127th to before I-55. It's the two left lanes closed. Southbound 355 past I-55 to before 127th, the two left lanes closed. Reagan Memorial Toll Road, eastbound 88, past Route 59 to Winfield, up to 3 right till 4 a.m., with the 2 right till 5 a.m., Route 83 to 294. All lanes closed until 4:30 a.m., with a detour posted. Also, the exit ramp to the northbound Tri-State closed till 5. WBBM AccuWeather forecast overnight, cloudy, low 59, later today, breezy, high 65. Traffic and weather together, News Radio 105.9 WBBM.
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0: From ABC News, I'm Dave Packer. Following the meeting that U.S. officials had with the Iranian delegation in New York Tuesday, President Trump now says there's a lot of momentum for Iran to make a deal. ABC's Mary Bruce.
1: President Trump arriving at the U.N. to deliver a now familiar warning to Iran. Either make a deal to end the war or he'll, quote, drive them into hell.
2: I have a big decision to make.
1: But Trump also well aware the war he started is upending the world economy, and he tried to convince leaders a deal is coming.
0: The president also talked about Ukraine's war with Ukrainian President Zelensky.
3: We didn't hear any breakthroughs from the president nor from Zelensky when they sat down together in front of the cameras. The president did say, though, that he thought that President Putin, again, we've heard this before, that wants to make a deal, that he thinks a deal is possible. But in terms of actual steps and progress in recent weeks to make that happen, the president was not specific.
0: ABC's Karen Travers. A grand jury in Jackson County, Mississippi, out with a report saying it won't pursue criminal charges in the death of teenager Nolan Wells. Wells was last seen with friends July 4th on a boat near Horn Island in the Gulf. The report says the evidence, as of now, appears to show that Wells' death was accidental, although his family is pushing back on those claims. Family attorney Ben Crump.
22: Nolan's family deserves answers. What caused recent blunt force trauma to his head? Did it contribute to his death?
0: Crump and the family demanding a more thorough investigation. Military officials say an American F-16 fighter jet crashed Tuesday near a U.S. base in western Germany. They say the pilot did manage to safely eject and is receiving medical care, the cause under investigation. This comes just days after a Texas National Guard F-16 crashed in Michigan, the pilot also surviving that wreck. You're listening to ABC News.
24: Well, it's official. In a recent survey of over 120,000 wireless customers,

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2: A coroner found actress Hayden Panettiere died with a mix of drugs in her system, including fentanyl. ABC's Alex Stone.
3: This likely was not something that she got with a prescription from a pharmacy, that supply chain is totally safe. That this, like we see every day in American cities, and we've seen with other celebrities, was likely obtained illegally by somebody on the street, by a dealer, and it was a fake pill, and that fake pill killed her.
2: With the arrival of autumn, where can you find the best leaf colors this season? ABC's Sherry Preston.
4: The last 2 years in the Northeast, drought conditions led to a rather meh leaf season. This year, however, it has the potential to be spectacular, says Yankee Magazine fall foliage reporter Jim Slagle. In parts of the West, including Idaho, Montana, and Colorado, prolonged dry weather means fall colors are out early, but because of drought conditions, could be a little muted. Drought also expected to affect conditions in the upper Midwest, places like Wisconsin's Northwoods and Michigan. Upper Peninsula. Sherry Preston, ABC News.
2: The owners of Camp Mystic, the girls' summer camp that lost 28 lives in the 2025 Texas floods, are reportedly facing a criminal inquiry, leaving them potentially liable for the deaths, including possible manslaughter charges. In a win for New York City delivery drivers, DoorDash has agreed to pay $131.5 million to settle allegations that underpaid New York City delivery workers, a company admitting they, quote, screwed up. Dave Packer, ABC News.
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7: It's 5 minutes past the hour. Hello, I'm Roger Plummer. Thank you for listening. AccuWeather says a beach hazard statement's in effect for rough surf and dangerous rip currents through 7 p.m. on Wednesday for central and northern Cook County and through 1 p.m. Wednesday for Lake and Porter counties in northwest Indiana. Otherwise, on Wednesday, breezy and cool with plenty of clouds, a high of 66. Wednesday night, partly cloudy with a low of 57. We'll check the AccuWeather 5-day forecast in 10 minutes, but first, our top local story on News Radio WBBM. You're starting to see the first TV commercials tied to the race to be Chicago's first ever elected school board president. WBBM political editor Jeff Buchholz reports.
8: I'm Jessica Biggs. I'm running for CPS board president.
9: Board member Jessica Biggs' first commercial focuses on her personal story, including her claim that her criticism of school issues got her fired as a CPS principal. Records show she was dismissed for violating policy and was on a do not hire list until being elected to the board. She's endorsed by the union representing CPS support staff, which sets up a showdown with the candidate supported by the rival Chicago Teachers Union.
10: I signed the Illinois Families for Public Schools pledge to regulate the use of AI.
9: That would be former CPS teacher Hilario Dominguez. He's the target of negative ads placed by a group supporting Biggs over unpaid property taxes. A third candidate, attorney Victor Henderson, is also the target of a negative campaign over allegations of child abuse that came up during his divorce. He says he disciplined but did not abuse his kids. The fourth candidate, Sendil Rivaluri, is a former CPS board member. Jeff Buchholz, News Radio 105.9, WBBM.
7: CTA riders in Chicago may have to make room for more police officers under a security change that's received preliminary approval from a city council committee. Aldermen on Tuesday advanced a plan to let as many as 180 officers voluntarily sign up to patrol CTA trains and platforms on their days off. CTA Chief Security Officer Joseph Byrd says it's part of an enhanced

0: security plan launched under an agreement with federal authorities, and it's already paying off.
1: End of March, we were down 24%. That's March from the previous year. April, we were down 47%. May, we were down 40%. June, we're down 45%. July, we're down 18%. And then August, we're down 32%.
0: Right now, as many as 60 to 90 officers can sign up for voluntary CTA shifts. The full council is expected to take up this plan on Wednesday. A Chicago mayoral candidate is suing some of his opponents. Mayoral candidate and Democratic attorney William J. Quinlan is suing Secretary of State Alexi Janulius, Senator Mike Quigley, and Cook County Treasurer Maria Pappas for running for two different offices. Quinlan's suit argues that Illinois' election law bars candidates from seeking incompatible offices at the same time, re-election to their current offices as well as Chicago mayor. However, these elections do not happen at the same time. Re-election to their current offices occurs this November, while the mayoral election is next year. Quinlan's suit hinges on a 2024 change to the state's election code, and he hopes to have the suit before a judge by October 18th. With so much AI-generated content, knowing what's real is not easy. Our newsroom still does it the old-fashioned way. Stories reported by journalists, fact-checked by editors. When accuracy matters, trust WBBM News Radio. It's 8 minutes past the hour.
2: Traffic and weather together on the 8th. I'm Neil Fiorito. Expect some big-time delays on the Tri-State Tollway overnight. Southbound intermittent full stops are planned past Irving Park to the Bensonville Bridge, and all lanes will be closed on the Ronald Reagan Tollway through the overnight hours on the eastbound side. From Route 83 to the Tri-State, there will be a detour posted. Looking over on the Veterans Tollway northbound, expect delays passing 127 to near I-55, work in the 2 left. Southbound on 355 near 127th, work in the 2 left. Looking at Route 53 in the northwest suburbs, northbound delays do expect between Kirchhoff and Euclid, work in the left lane. Route 390 eastbound from Wright Boulevard to Meacham, working up to two right lanes. The southwest suburbs, I-80 eastbound passing 30, work in the two left. The AccuWeather forecast overnight, mostly cloudy, low 67. Wednesday, cloudy and breezy, high 66. Get traffic and weather together. 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
0: WBBM News Time, 11 minutes past the hour. The Art Institute of Chicago will return a painting that was forcibly taken from a Jewish art collector during World War II. The museum's confirmed that Jean Metzinger's Woman with a Fan was part of the Lowenstein collection, which was sold under duress in Amsterdam after the German invasion of the Netherlands. The Art Institute will return the artwork to the family of Emanuel Lowenstein, who died in 1930. Charges have been filed in connection to a Southside shooting that sent a teenage boy to a hospital.
8: Chicago police say it happened June 20th at a McDonald's in the Kenwood neighborhood. Reports suggest a 15-year-old boy and two others were involved in an argument with 48-year-old Shante Sardin, who's accused of opening fire. The 15-year-old was shot in the chest and hospitalized in fair condition. Two others in the area were not hurt. Sardin was arrested earlier this week and is now charged with three counts of attempted murder, as well as aggravated battery, discharge of a firearm. Andy Dane, News Radio, 105.9 WBBM.
0: Chicago police are looking for a man whom they believe sexually abused a passenger on the CTA Blue Line earlier this month. Police say it happened just after 6:30 p.m. on September 10th in the 4000 block of West Irving Park Road. CPD says the suspect was sitting behind a passenger when he allegedly inappropriately touched her before fleeing the train. The suspect was wearing a long-sleeved gray shirt, black pants, and a black and white hat with a logo on the front. Police urge anyone with information about the incident to contact police as soon as possible. Olympic gymnast Simone Biles says that her Porsche had been stolen by three masked men that broke into her Chicago home a few months ago.
2: Biles shared the story in a TikTok video while putting on her makeup. Biles titled the video, "Yes, we recovered the car, on to the next." She said in the video that the scary scenario is a story for another time and added that she needs a reality show after regularly finding herself in wild situations. Biles is married to former Bears safety Jonathan Owens, who is now a member of the Indianapolis Colts. The two call Texas their permanent home, but she says she'll be joining her husband in Indianapolis shortly. Judson Richards, News Radio 105.9 WBBM.
0: Coming up, the AccuWeather 5-day forecast and sports. It's 13 minutes past the hour.
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0: It's 15 minutes past the hour. 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Here's meteorologist LaTroy Thornton.
11: If you're heading out on the water into Wednesday, be mindful of dangerous rip currents and rough surf on Lake Michigan, with mostly cloudy sky in store overnight and a couple of sprinkles with a low of 57, leading into a dry day on Wednesday, but plenty of clouds in place. It's a breezy and cool middle of the work week with a high of 66, with some clouds around for Wednesday night as well and a low of 57, setting up a breezy Thursday as well, but some sunshine does return with a high of 68, followed by a relatively similar day on Friday. We'll lose a bit of that breeze, but it's another mix of clouds and sun and another high of 68, leading into a Saturday, which brings some sun for the start of the weekend and a high still close to 70. I'm AccuWeather meteorologist LaTroy Thornton.
0: It's 16 minutes past the hour. Time for WBBM Sports. In Kansas City, the White Sox and Royals decided to play softball. The White Sox scored in the first four innings to take a big lead. The Royals scored some runs back. The White Sox scored five runs in the seventh. Thought they had it done. 14-4, right? No, the Royals scored seven runs in the last two innings. Final score, White Sox 14, Royals 11. The White Sox move their magic number to get a playoff spot to 3. And in the WNBA, the Sky defeat the Tempo at Wintrust Arena 97-85. Now with more sports, here's WBBM's Rick Gregg.
12: Case Keenum, come on down. The Bears' third-string quarterback might well be their starter Monday night against the Eagles, with Caleb Williams nursing his hamstring injury and now Tyson Bagent in concussion protocol. We'll learn more at practice on Wednesday, but their absence would leave Keenum in charge, and his last regular season appearance came back in 2023 with Houston. Miller Moss is also around on the practice squad. Giants quarterback Jackson Dart might miss the rest of the year with the knee injury he suffered on Monday Night Football. Cubs manager Craig Counsell clued us in on Alex Bregman's injury before the Cubs opened their final home series Tuesday.
13: All things considered, I think we feel like he's really lucky. He's got multiple fractures in his left cheek area. None of them are, you know, to the point where the doctors deem surgery needed. And so he really is at a point where, like, he can just progress.

0: as tolerated.
1: Bregman was hit by a foul ball while standing in the on-deck circle on Sunday. The Cubs have their brains on Miami, but an eye on the Boston weather forecast, which could cause havoc this weekend as the sides close the regular season there. The weather hasn't caused havoc at Medina, side of this week's President's Cup between U.S. and international sides, but it sure affected the course, U.S. Captain Brant Snedeker.
2: The intention of this design was to have a ball running in the fairways, into the greens, bouncing around, and kind of letting these slopes do their thing. With the amount of rain we've had the last 10 days, it's going to be really difficult for this golf course to dry out. So it's going to be a really hard barometer of a week of how difficult this golf course can play.
1: But Scotty Scheffler says he expected worse than he saw during his Tuesday practice round, and all involved expect the course will dry out more as the week goes along. With sports at 16 and 46 past each hour, Rick Gregg, News Radio 105.9 WBBM.
3: It's coming up on 18 minutes past the hour with traffic and weather together on the 8th and the Connect Safely segment.
4: Traffic and weather together on the 8th. I'm Neil Fiorito. Expect big delays on the tri-state on both sides with construction. Traffic and weather together on the 8th. I'm Neil Fiorito. A look at the tri-state tollway. Expect construction southbound near Irving Park in the 2 right. Past Irving to the Bensonville Bridge. Intermittent full stops overnight. I-80 to Dixie Highway work in the right lane. Northbound tri-state near the Lincoln Oasis work in the 2 left lanes. Near the Hinsdale Oasis work in the 2 right. And then Irving to pass Balmoral, working up to 4 right lanes. Construction to expect on the Ronald Reagan Tollway eastbound near Winfield Road and up to 3 right. Route 83 to the Tri-State, all lanes closed on the eastbound side of I-88 with a detour. Westbound on I-88 at Naperville Road, working up to 3 left lanes. The Veterans Tollway northbound near I-55, work in the 2 left. Southbound near 127th, work in the 2 left. The AccuWeather forecast overnight, mostly cloudy, low 67. Wednesday, cloudy and breezy, high 66. Get traffic and weather together on the 8th. 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
3: It's 20 minutes past the hour. Our top story this hour, Governor Pritzker has established an AI cabinet to develop safety policies and protect Illinoisans amid calls for greater artificial intelligence regulation. We'll have much more on this story coming up at 31 minutes past the hour.
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8: Today we get the latest snapshot on mortgage rates in the U.S. from the Mortgage Bankers Association. Every reading, economic and earnings in the home building business, is pointing to pretty much the same thing: high rates preventing a sustained housing market recovery. The latest comes from KB Home, which, like its rival home builder Lennar earlier this month, says conditions in the industry are worsening due to factors including higher costs and the need to offer enticements to get people to buy. KB says it expects shrinking profit margins in coming months. On the very topic of homes and costs, the Fed Reserve Bank of Chicago today wraps up the Housing Affordability Summit,
0: which gathers financial experts and industry leaders, as well as groups including nonprofit foundations focused on housing, economic and community development groups, and government program operators. On Wall Street, the NASDAQ has now locked in back-to-back record sessions this week, with the Dow and S&P 500 thus far not joining in. With business news at 23 and 53 from the Bloomberg Newsroom, Andrew O'Day, News Radio 105.9 WBBM.
3: Preservationists are looking to protect an Inglewood mansion that was built by Mrs. O'Leary's son.
9: The 125-year-old mansion was built by gambler James Big Jim O'Leary. His mother and her cow were blamed for starting the Great Chicago Fire. The 33-room house is at risk of being demolished due to code violations. And now preservationists like Landmarks Illinois and Preservation Chicago are seeking landmark status for the mansion to protect it from getting torn down. A recommendation of landmark status for the O'Leary mansion has been forwarded to the Department of Planning and Development's Historic Preservation Division for possible follow-up. Carolina Garibe, News Radio 105.9 WBBM.
3: Negotiations resume amid a months-long lockout of union workers at BP Refinery in Whiting, Indiana. United Steelworkers Local 7-1 said in part that it is encouraged by the continued dialogue between the parties and it looks forward to meeting again next week. The union is confident that the continued discussions can lead to an agreement that provides long-term benefits for employees, the community, and the refinery. BP said there has been no impact to refinery operations during the labor dispute. Coming up, the latest in traffic and weather. It's 25 minutes past the hour.
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13: 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The Chicago area is heading into one of the most important election years in recent memory, and WBBM News Radio will be all over the action. From the race for governor to pivotal contests for Congress, local offices, key referendums that will shape the future of our state, our newsroom will deliver comprehensive coverage every step of the way. You'll hear the voices of candidates and voters from every corner of our region and the state, from downtown Chicago to the suburbs, from Rockford to Carbondale. We will take you beyond campaign speeches to explain what's really at stake.
14: I'm morning news anchor Cisco Cotto. As candidates hit the campaign trail, WBBM reporters will be there inside union halls, school auditoriums, and debate stages. We'll bring you the energy of campaign season, the rallies, the policy debates, and the unexpected moments that define every election. We'll separate fact from fiction and help you understand how national issues are playing out right here at home.
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4: Traffic and weather together on the 8s. I'm Neil Fiorito with a look at construction on the Tri-State southbound. 90 to Irving Park, work in the two right lanes, and then past Irving Park to the Bensonville Bridge. Intermittent full stops planned. I-80 to Dixie Highway, work in the right lane. Northbound Tri-State near the Lincoln Oasis, work in the two left. Near the Hinsdale Oasis, work in the two right lanes. And then from Irving to Balmoral, working up to four right lanes. The Ronald Reagan Tollway eastbound, Route 59 to Winfield Road, working up to three right lanes. And then big time delays from 83 to the Tri-State, all lanes blocked overnight with a detour. Westbound I-88 at Naperville Road, working up to three left lanes. Expect construction on the Veterans Tollway northbound at I-55 in the two left. Southbound near 127th, working the two left. The AccuWeather forecast overnight, mostly cloudy, low 67. Wednesday, cloudy, breezy, high 66. Get traffic and weather together on the 8s. 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
3: It's 30 minutes past the hour. Hello, I'm Roger Plummer. Thank you so much for tuning in. These are the top stories on News Radio WBBM.
22: This is Andy Dane. How the state of Illinois is taking new steps to protect itself from AI.
3: Chicago's top lawyer is stepping down. A man has been charged with killing one person and injuring another in a hit-and-run crash in Yorkville. Plus, President Trump is touting a meeting with Iranian officials on Tuesday, saying there's lots of momentum. WBBM Sports, the White Sox outslugged the Royals 14-11 in Kansas City. And the sky topped the tempo 97-85 at Wintrust Arena. WBBM Business, the Dow Jones dropped 185 points. The NASDAQ moved up 122 points. And the S&P 500 finished flat. AccuWeather says for Wednesday, breezy and cool with plenty of clouds, a high of 66. Wednesday night, partly cloudy skies, a low of 57. WBBM News Time, 31 minutes past the hour. When it comes to the future of artificial intelligence, Governor Pritzker says Illinois is taking steps to pump the brakes. WBBM's Andy Dane has the details.
22: Governor Pritzker says there is no doubt about the potential of AI to improve our lives, but that, quote, when experts and industry leaders sound the alarm bell, urge us to slow down and ask for guardrails, we should listen. The governor says he is listening and creating the new Illinois Artificial Intelligence Cabinet. A group of leaders from numerous different sectors will help state lawmakers develop new strategies to protect against potential AI overreach, safeguard public assets, and recommend AI policy measures. The executive order follows similar action Pritzker has taken in recent months to bolster state protections against AI. Cabinet members are expected to be announced in the coming weeks. Andy Dane, News Radio, 105.9 WBBM.
3: Another longtime member of Chicago Mayor Brandon Johnson's administration is stepping down, but he's already announced a successor.
1: Mayor Johnson's office says he's nominating UIC Law School professor Renee Hatcher to serve as the city's corporation counsel, which is, in effect, Chicago's top lawyer. She'll succeed Mary Richardson-Laurie, who's been corporation counsel since 2023 and is retiring effective next week. Hatcher's duties at UIC have included advising community-based businesses through the law school's Community Enterprise and Solidarity Economy Clinic. City Council will have to ratify her appointment, and you can expect questions from aldermen about the independence of her office, which is supposed to advise aldermen as well as other city departments. We're at City Hall. Jeff Buckles, News Radio 105.9 WBBM.
3: A man has been charged in connection with an intentional hit and run in Yorkville, Illinois over the weekend. Police say 21-year-old Jacob Lestina has been charged with the death of 23-year-old Victor M. Hernandez Medina of Sandwich, Illinois. This comes after police responded to the parking lot of a Planet Fitness in the 300 block of East Veterans Parkway just after 5 p.m. on Sunday. There, officers found two people who had been hit by a car, Medina, who later died at the hospital, and a second victim who was taken to a hospital with non-life-threatening injuries. Investigations later found that Medina, the second victim, and a third person had agreed to meet Lestina for a marijuana transaction. Medina Country Club is ready to shine as it welcomes tens of thousands of golf fans to this year's President Cup, which begins Thursday.
2: Years of preparation have gone into hosting this tournament at Medina. No easy task with 30,000 spectators expected daily over the four-day event. In fact, Lake Park High School's East and West Campus will not have classes this week as part of the school grounds will be used for operational and hospitality needs. A large portion of parking will be at Scottish Rite Valley of Chicago and Bloomingdale, as well as Eaglewood Resort and Spa in Itasca. Designated locations in Glen Ellen and Schaumburg will also offer shuttles. President Trump is serving as honorary captain, which will add another challenge for organizers and security. No official word yet on when the president is expected. Judson Richards, News Radio 105.9 WBBM.
3: Following the three-hour meeting that U.S. officials had with Iranian delegation in New York on Tuesday, President Trump now says there's lots of momentum for Iran to make a deal. State Department Deputy Principal Spokesperson Tommy Pigott says the president is holding all the cards because of the kinetic military action the administration has shown.
6: It would be obvious for the Iranian regime to make a deal. We'll see if more information comes out of that meeting. But fundamentally, and once again to stress, the choice is there for the Iranian regime, a path towards peace and prosperity or continued consequences for their malign activity.
3: President Trump's meeting came after he threatened to annihilate Iran in his 35-minute speech at the United Nations General Assembly. The president insisted in his speech that he has also brought about peace in a way other world leaders could not, while settling years of unfinished business. Coming up, the latest in traffic and weather, and then Stardate talks about Neptune at opposition. It's 35 minutes past the hour.
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13: I'm WBBM News Radio political editor Jeff Buckles. Chicago and Illinois are heading into a pivotal midterm election with decisions that will shape everything from public safety and transit funding to taxes, schools, and the future of downtown. And WBBM News Radio will be everywhere the story unfolds. You'll hear directly from the candidates, the power brokers, and the people most affected, from the neighborhoods of Chicago to the suburbs and across the state. We go beyond the headlines to break down what's really at stake and what it means for you.
0: 2.
5: J.B. Pritzker.
8: People ought to pay attention to who it is actually that's trying to lower costs for them.
9: Darren Bailey.
10: Illinois is less affordable because of J.B. Pritzker.
25: 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As the campaigns ramp up, WBBM reporters are on the ground at community meetings, union halls, and campaign stops across the region. We'll bring you the energy of this political season, the debates over crime and policing, the future of public transit, economic pressure on families, and the direction of leadership in Chicago.
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12: Traffic and weather together on the 8th. I'm Abby Ryan. Outbound Eden Spur, junction to Wilson, two left lanes closed. Kennedy inbound exit ramp to Ogden closed now through 5 a.m. Ohio to the Jane Byrne interchange. It's the two left lanes blocked. Kennedy outbound Jane Byrne interchange to Ohio, two left until 1 with a 3 left until 5 a.m. Irving Park to the junction, it's the 2 right blocked until 5 a.m. Kennedy Express lanes closed now through 5 a.m. Eisenhower outbound I-290 Jane Byrne interchange to Ashland, you've got the 2 left blocked till 5. Independence to Costner, left lane closed. Mannheim to Wolf, 2 left blocked. Get traffic and weather together on the 8th. 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
31: WBBM AccuWeather. I expect a couple of sprinkles around overnight, otherwise a good deal of cloud with a low of 57, followed by cool conditions on Wednesday. Expect a breezy day as well and a good deal of clouds with a high only managing to reach 66, leading into a partly cloudy Wednesday night. A dry night, though, with a low of 57. I'm AccuWeather meteorologist LaTroy Thornton.
3: It's 40 minutes past the hour. Here's Stardate.
32: It's not often that someone hands an astronomer a major discovery. But that's what happened 180 years ago today. German astronomer Johann Galle, the director of Berlin Observatory, received a letter from Urbain Le Verrier. The French astronomer had calculated the likely position of a planet beyond Uranus, which at the time was the Sun's most distant known planet. Galle looked for the new planet that night and found it, the planet Neptune. Le Verrier had calculated that Uranus wasn't orbiting the Sun as expected. He decided that it was being nudged out of position by the gravity of another planet farther from the Sun. He calculated the planet's location, then sent his results to Berlin. British astronomer John Couch Adams had made similar calculations. He passed his results to his own colleagues. One of them searched for the planet and saw it in 1845. But he didn't realize it. So Adams usually is credited as a co-discoverer. But some research in recent years has suggested that his calculations were off. So there's a debate about who discovered the Sun's eighth planet. Appropriately enough, Neptune is at its best this week. It lines up opposite the Sun, so it's closest to Earth and shining at its brightest. But it's so far away that you need a telescope to pick it out. It's not far to the upper right of the bright planet Saturn, which is low in the east at nightfall. More tomorrow. And we have more skywatching tips in Stardate magazine. Details at stardate.org. For the McDonald Observatory, I'm Billy Henry.
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3: Bill Gates is gathering AI industry leaders to help make artificial intelligence more accessible in underrepresented languages. The Gates Foundation is working with more than 60 partners, including Anthropic, Google, and OpenAI, to provide AI to more than 3 billion people. The Gates Foundation CEO says artificial intelligence development must continue full speed ahead, countering much of the concern raised by AI leaders last week that AI could reach dangerous levels by the end of this decade. Last week, the Gates Foundation committed $1 billion to AI access. They say there are plenty of fish in the sea, but for James Walsh, there's only one meant for him. Walsh and his girlfriend, Paige Cook, planned a romantic adventure at the Skegness Aquarium in England with the Swimming with Sharks scuba experience. Walsh took things up a notch by pulling out a sign that read, "Will you marry me?" as sharks swam on by. Inhibited by the scuba gear, Paige flashed an okay hand signal, signifying yes. Walsh coordinated the entire proposal in advance with the aquarium staff. It's 46 minutes past the hour. Time for WBBM Sports. In Kansas City, the White Sox outslugged the Royals 14-11, narrowing their number, the magic number, to 3 in their chance of going to the playoffs. And in the WNBA, the Sky defeated the Tempo 97-85. Now with more sports, here's WBBM's Rick Gregg.
0: They don't get to do this often, so for Scottie Scheffler and the other 23 golfers taking part in the team golf event that is the President's Cup at Medina this weekend, all strategy must be changed.
4: It's just different. It's totally different than playing a regular tournament over the course of 72 holes. Over 18 holes, anything can happen. Anything can happen in an alternate shot. You're only hitting half the shots. And in best ball, you can get away with a lot more. It's just all about making birdies. And so it's much different than just a regular tournament golf.
0: Scheffler chatted after his first practice round at the newly redesigned Course 3. Usually playing on home turf would give the U.S. side a big boost over the international side, since the PGA is in charge of how the course is set up and can tailor it to its golfers. But this time, the guy who supervised the redevelopment at Medina is captaining the international squad, Jeff Ogilvy. No hidden advantages this time. Round one tees off on Thursday. The Bears get back to practice in the afternoon, and as of now, it sounds like Case Keenum will be quarterbacking the first team. Tyson Bagent's in concussion protocol after a hard hit at the end of the Vikings loss. And, of course, Caleb Williams has his hamstring injury. Ben Johnson is scheduled to speak with reporters before the workout. Craig Counsell spoke with reporters before the Cubs and Marlins met at Wrigley Field, with Alex Bregman's broken face the hot topic.
5: You know, he's got still significant swelling in his face and his eye that needs to improve. But all things considered, he's in a good place. He's been active today. He's worked out. He's tracked pitches. Those are all very positive signs. We are not going to put him on the injured list. That's a very positive sign.
0: And Bregman could even make a return this week in the regular season before the playoffs get underway. Same teams at Wrigley Wednesday. White Sox and Royals meet again in Kansas City. With sports at 16 and 46 past each hour, Rick Gregg, News Radio 105.9 WBBM.
3: It's coming up on 48 minutes past the hour with traffic and weather together on the 8s.
9: AccuWeather forecast for the rest of today. Drenching thunderstorms that can produce damaging winds and cause flash flooding.
11: When you're on the go, in the city, or just planning out your day, you need a weather forecast you can rely on. At WBBM News Radio, we understand how quickly things can change in Chicago. Bright and sunny one minute, storm clouds rolling in the next. That's why we bring you traffic and weather together on the 8s every 10 minutes, every day, no matter what. It's not just a forecast. It's a plan for your day.
14: Strong
1: to severe thunderstorms moving through the area. Possibility of tornadoes as
2: rain
1: well.
2: And some thunder with some severe weather possible.
6: Stay weather aware. We are expecting thunderstorms to rapidly develop. These storms could
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14: Know what to plan for the rest of the day, what you can and can't do.
15: Gotta get my traffic, gotta get my weather. Is it gonna rain? Is it gonna snow?
17: Yeah, every morning, it's traffic and weather on the 8th WBBM.
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19: 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And when it comes to traffic, we know every minute matters.
20: How are the roads, Neil?
22: A lot of traffic, especially coming into downtown. We'll start with the Eden, just getting to the junction. You're at 50 minutes.
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12: Traffic and weather together on the 8th. I'm Abby Ryan. Outbound side of the Eisenhower Jane Byrne interchange to Ashland. Two left till 5. Independence to Costner. Left lane through 5. Mannheim to Wolf. Your two left are blocked in the exit ramp to southbound Tri-State. Closed now through 5 a.m. Detour posted. The inbound side of I-290. First to Harlem. Two left blocked. Also the exit ramp to Harlem closed now through 5 a.m. Central to Costner. It's the two left lanes closed. Stevenson. I-55 both ways near 294, your left lane closed. I-55 northbound through Will County, right past US 52, the two left until 5 a.m. Dan Bryan inbound, left express lane closed from the Skyway to the Stevenson, the left local lane closed from 43rd to I-55 as well. Canal Port to the Jane Byrne interchange, the two right till 1 a.m. with a three right until 5 a.m. Overnight cloudy, low 59, later today 65. Get traffic and weather together on the 8s on News Radio 105.9 WBBM.
3: It's past the hour. The University of Illinois system president is looking back at his time leading to its three campuses as he prepares to leave the post next year.
27: Tim Killeen's time leading the U of I system included 2 years without a state budget and the COVID-19 pandemic.
29: But we came through those challenging times actually stronger than we went into them. So I think there's been almost monotonic growth in capacity, capability, and impact.
27: That economic impact was measured at almost $25 billion a year in research, healthcare, job creation, and added spending power of students and alums, according to a study commissioned by the system. Killeen hopes to keep growing their record high enrollment.
29: From where I sit, still almost half of Illinois' college-ready students leave the state. So there's a huge cohort there to go after and roll the red carpet out for.
27: His contract runs through June of next year. Nancy Hardy, News Radio 105.9 WBBM.
3: Coming up on Bloomberg Business, a huge name in groceries is trying to reverse its sales slump. It's 51 minutes past the hour.
34: Menards.
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36: One of the big names in groceries is fighting a two-front battle right now. Its prices are rising, and customer demand for its products is softening. When General Mills reports its latest results today, the market will be looking for any signs the owner of Cheerios, Progresso Soup, Betty Crocker, and a host of other packaged foods is starting to reverse its sales slump. But analysts aren't betting on it, predicting that General Mills will report weaker earnings and sales in the just-finished quarter than a year ago.
4: Cracker Barrel is serving up its latest results today, with the market so far this year rewarding the company's effort to leave its massive 2025 marketing blunder behind it, the one in which it dropped old country-themed imagery from its iconic logo that it turns out meant a lot to its customer base. Cracker Barrel is expected to say demand to dine in its restaurants has been solid, but costs continue eating into its margins. Andrew O'Day with business news at 23 and 53 from the Bloomberg Newsroom. Andrew O'Day, News Radio 105.9 WBBM.
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24: 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We have dietitians on staff and benefits access, so helping people sign up for SNAP, RTA rides, and Medicaid.
25: And here we are on a Saturday, and you're very busy.
24: Very busy. We have seen record numbers. Last Saturday, we served 422 households, which is about 1,200 individuals, and it's the most we've ever served in our entire history. A real feeling of scarcity right now, and we're just trying to make sure we have enough so that we can serve the people that are coming.
20: That's what we call a WBBM News Radio difference maker. Stories of people stepping up and making a real impact. And in neighborhoods across Chicago, the places that bring us together have stories too. Made in Chicago is about the small businesses and the local dreams that shape the streets we live on, providing opportunities and helping our communities grow.
26: It's canning day at Aris Cider House Brewery and Restaurant in Old Irving Park.
28: We have a blush cider, which is our two different types of cherry cider.
26: Aris co-owner Michelle Foig says everything from canning to keg filling to cider processing is done in-house. And after 3 years of work, Aris opened for business in 2018, becoming the first woman-owned brewery in Illinois. Foig says they take a culinary approach to cider while still making them easy to drink.
28: One of the things that we like to do is show people that it's an introductory cider. We always want to be able to say, hey, you know those Granny Smith apples that you eat at home? Well, this actually tastes like a Granny Smith apple.
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30: I'm WBBM News Radio political editor Jeff Buckles. The Chicago area is heading into one of the most important election years in recent memory, and WBBM News Radio will be all over the action. From the race for governor to pivotal contests for Congress, local offices, key referendums that will shape the future of our state, our newsroom will deliver comprehensive coverage every step of the way. You'll hear the voices of candidates and voters from every corner of our region and the state. From downtown Chicago to the suburbs, from Rockford to Carbondale, we will take you beyond campaign speeches to explain what's really at stake.
31: I'm morning news anchor Cisco Cotto. As candidates hit the campaign trail, WBBM reporters will be there inside union halls, school auditoriums, and debate stages. We'll bring you the energy of campaign season, the rallies, the policy debates, and the unexpected moments that define every election. We'll separate fact from fiction and help you understand how national issues are playing out right here at home.
32: This is news anchor Mai Martinez. In the months leading up to Election Day, our team will provide in-depth profiles of candidates, exclusive one-on-one interviews, interviews and expert analysis that puts each race in perspective. When the political ads start rolling, WBBM will cut through the noise, giving you clear explanations of what's true, what's spin, and how it affects you. From City Hall to Springfield to Washington, we'll track the power shifts and the decisions that matter most to Illinois voters.
0: This is political analyst Mike Flannery. On Election Night 2026, WBBM News Radio will be your go-to source for live coverage the moment the polls close. 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
7: Traffic and weather together on the 8th. I'm Abby Ryan. I-80 eastbound past US 30. The two left lanes closed. Route 390 eastbound Wright Boulevard to Meacham. It is the two right lanes closed. Route 53 northbound Kirchhoff to Euclid. Left lane closed. Southbound Palatine to Euclid. Your two left lanes are closed. 355 northbound Veterans Memorial Toll Road. Past 127 to before I-55. It's the two left lanes closed. Southbound 355 past I-55 to before 127th, the two left lanes closed. Reagan Memorial Toll Road, eastbound 88, past Route 59 to Winfield, up to 3 right till 4 a.m. with a 2 right till 5 a.m. Route 83 to 294, all lanes closed until 4:30 a.m. with a detour posted. Also, the exit ramp to the northbound Tri-State closed till 5. WBBM AccuWeather forecast overnight, cloudy, low 59, later today breezy, high 65. Traffic and weather together, News Radio 105.9 WBBM.
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14: From ABC News. Sherry Preston, hackers may have hit the FBI and made off with information on nearly every agent at the Bureau. ABC's Karen Waugh in D.C. says they may have gotten in through the FBI's job site.
15: That website is where everyone who wants to be an agent has applied since 2017. As of last night, the site was down. The notorious hacking group called Shiny Hunters claims it stole data on almost all FBI agents and everyone who ever applied. It calls the hack payback for an FBI warning in May that exposed the group's methods.
14: The hacker is posting what they say is a sample of the data, including names, home addresses, and information on family members. as the UN General Assembly continues in New York. ABC News White House correspondent Mary Bruce says there have been talks between the U.S. and Iran.
3: The president said that his team had a three-hour-long meeting with the Iranian delegation on the sidelines of the General Assembly. And the president said Iran faces, as he described now, potential greatness or obliteration. But the president described it as a very good meeting. And the president himself, the administration has suggested that Trump is interested and willing to sit down with the Iranian leader. No signs of a meeting at that level on the books just yet, though.
14: President Trump welcomes China's leader to Washington today with a rare greeting by the president for Xi Jinping on the tarmac. But with China supporting Iran, Republican Senator Roger Wicker says,
4: I would have suggested the president not invite Xi Jinping to Washington for such a lavish welcome.
14: The family of Nolan Wells, the 18-year-old who died under mysterious circumstances in Mississippi over the 4th of July weekend, pushing for more investigation. A grand jury finding nothing criminal about his death. His mother, Christine Wansley, speaking to ABC's Lindsay Davis.
8: What did you all think was the most damning evidence?
10: I would say the blunt force trauma.
14: The medical examiner says it appears Nolan Wells drowned. 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
13: Well, it's official. In a recent survey,

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1: Or provided to her in South Carolina and was it purchased there?
2: She died last month. Less than 6 weeks before the midterm elections, now the fight over Missouri's new GOP-friendly congressional map is headed back to the Supreme Court for a third time. Its use this year has already been blocked twice. There's a fight over AI between two of the world's biggest companies.
3: Amazon has now blocked Meta's Muse AI agent technology from using its platform, saying it violates the company's terms of service. More than simple chatbots, AI agents can go out and execute on tasks. Muse is marketed as a tool for helping organize your calendar, sort through emails, even do online shopping. Many online businesses like Amazon rely on digital advertising and sponsored listings to make money. If humans are removed from the online shopping process, so is the ad revenue they generate. Mike Dubosky, ABC News.
2: New lawsuits over a roller coaster. They say the X2 coaster at Six Flags Magic Mountain in California has left dozens of people suffering from brain injuries. I'm Sherry Preston, ABC News.
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6: It's 5 minutes past the hour. Hello, I'm Roger Plummer. Thank you very much for listening. AccuWeather says a beach hazard statement's in effect for rough surf and dangerous rip currents through Wednesday at 7 p.m. for central and northern Cook County, and Wednesday through 1 p.m. for Lake and Porter counties in northwest Indiana. Meanwhile, on Wednesday, AccuWeather says breezy and cool with plenty of clouds, a high of 66. Wednesday night, partly cloudy with a low of 57. We'll check the AccuWeather 5-day forecast in 10 minutes, but first, our top local story on News Radio WBBM. Leaders at the CTA say a beefed-up security plan for trains and platforms is bringing crime down. And a change designed to support that plan received preliminary approval in a city council committee. WBBM political editor Jeff Buchholz has the details.
7: We have people working around the clock.
8: CTA Chief Security Officer Joseph Bird says the agency's security plan relies in part on 180 Chicago police officers assigned to public transit and as many as 60 officers a day who sign up to patrol CTA property on their scheduled days off. But an agreement with the Department of Transportation has brought more officers to trains and platforms, and members of the council's police and fire committee have now approved a plan to expand that voluntary CTA sign-up plan to 180 officers. Southside Alderwoman Jeanette Taylor asked Bird.
9: Is crime going down on CTA?
7: Yes.
8: Violent crime down 32%, according to the numbers. Northwest Side Alderman Jim Gardner suggested this could have happened long ago.
10: Why does it take this federal administration to basically threaten to withhold funding in order to get more law enforcement on our public transportation?
7: We're always trying to increase our resources on the system.
8: We're at City Hall. Jeff Buchholz, News Radio 105.9 WBBM.
6: The Chicago Teachers Union voted Tuesday to endorse its selection for the city's next mayor. The 600-member House of Delegates chose to endorse Mayor Brandon Johnson once again. Mayor Johnson is a former Chicago Public Schools teacher and was endorsed by the CTU during his first run for mayor back in 2022. It's been more than 30 years since Chicago's 911 center made a major upgrade to its dispatch system. Now, one slated to go live on Tuesday, has been pushed back.
11: Worried about dropped calls or not getting a call back, more than a dozen aldermen have raised those concerns with the mayor's office. The city says the Office of Emergency Management and Communications is starting its new computer-aided dispatch system in a simulation phase while keeping the old system in place as a backstop. Dispatchers began training on the new program almost a year ago that it's supposed to speed up emergency responses by as much as 33 seconds. The city says it has IT staff at the 911.

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1: An investigation is underway after someone defaced a public park Tuesday afternoon in Highland Park. Mayor Nancy R. Rotering says officers were called to a public park where someone had vandalized a slide with a swastika. The park district responded and removed the graffiti. Rotering reiterates that the city of Highland Park condemns all acts of anti-Semitism and stands in solidarity with its Jewish community. Police say they will be keeping an eye on parks and houses of worship in Highland Park in the next coming days. November 3rd is more than just election day. It's decision day for your neighborhood. From the people who represent us to the taxes you pay, your vote dictates what comes next. Get the facts and the analysis you need with Election Central on WBBMNewsRadio.com. 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
2: Traffic and weather together on the 8th. I'm Neil Fiorito. Expect some big-time delays on the Tri-State Tollway overnight. Southbound intermittent full stops are planned past Irving Park to the Bensonville Bridge, and all lanes will be closed on the Ronald Reagan Tollway through the overnight hours. On the eastbound side, from Route 83 to the Tri-State, there will be a detour posted. Looking over on the Veterans Tollway northbound, expect delays passing 127 to near I-55, work in the 2 left. Southbound on 355 near 127th, work in the 2 left. Looking at Route 53 in the northwest suburbs, northbound delays to expect between Kirchhoff and Euclid, work in the left lane. Route 390 eastbound from Wright Boulevard to Meacham, working up to two right lanes. The southwest suburbs, I-80 eastbound passing 30, work in the two left. The AccuWeather forecast overnight, mostly cloudy, low 67. Wednesday, cloudy and breezy, high 66. Get traffic and weather together. 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
1: WBBM News Time, 11 minutes past the hour. A 21-year-old man has been charged with murder after police say he intentionally hit two pedestrians in southwest suburban Yorkville, killing one of them. Prosecutors say Jacob Listina met three people in a parking lot for a marijuana transaction on Sunday. During the exchange, investigators say the group got into an argument and Listina drove off. He came back and used his car to strike 23-year-old Victor Hernandez Medina and another victim. Both were taken to a nearby hospital where first responders say Hernandez Medina died. Listina faces three counts of murder, attempted murder, and aggravated battery. Olympic gymnast Simone Biles recently shared on social media that her car had been stolen from her Chicago home.
8: Biles says that her Porsche GTS had been stolen by three masked men that broke into her Chicago home a few months ago. Biles is married to former Bears safety Jonathan Owens, who is now a member of the Indianapolis Colts. Biles shared this story in a TikTok video while putting on her makeup. She titled the video, "Yes, we've recovered the car. On to the next." Judson Richards, News Radio 105.9 WBBM.
1: Preservationists are leading an effort to save a mansion from demolition that was built by Mrs. O'Leary's son.
9: The three-story mansion was built in 1901 by gambler James Big Jim O'Leary and is now at the risk of being demolished. O'Leary, whose mother, along with her cow, were blamed for starting the Great Chicago Fire, died in

0: a house in 1925 at age 56. Now, preservationists, including Landmarks Illinois and Preservation Chicago, are trying to save the 125-year-old building. A recommendation of landmark status for the mansion has been sent to the city's Historic Preservation Department, which would prevent it from being torn down. Carolina Garibe, News Radio 105.9 WBBM.
1: 20 cyclists took off from Lurie Children's Hospital Tuesday to raise money for pediatric cancer. The cyclists will ride for 5 days and bike for 450 miles as part of the Cure Age Ride for Pediatric Cancer. Stacy Wahlberg founded Cal's Angels in honor of her 13-year-old stepson who died of a rare form of leukemia. Wahlberg says it's events like the bike ride, their annual gala, the Chicago Marathon, and other fundraising events that make the difference for kids fighting cancer.
2: Truthfully, the goal is for Cal's Angels to be out of business, because then we know we've done what we need to do, and we have children who are surviving. We're not losing our kids because they have cancer. We're losing our kids because we don't have the resources to take care of them.
1: To date, Cal's Angels has raised $35 million and granted nearly 4,000 wishes to children with cancer. Coming up, the AccuWeather 5-day forecast and sports. It's 14 minutes past the hour.
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1: It's 15 minutes past the hour. 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Here's meteorologist LaTroy Thornton.
12: If you're heading out on the water into Wednesday, be mindful of dangerous rip currents and rough surf on Lake Michigan, with a mostly cloudy sky in store overnight and a couple of sprinkles with a low of 57, leading into a dry day on Wednesday, but plenty of clouds in place. It's a breezy and cool middle of the work week with a high of 66, with some clouds around for Wednesday night as well and a low of 57, setting up a breezy Thursday as well, but some sunshine does return with a high of 68, followed by a relatively similar day on Friday. We'll lose a bit of that breeze, but it's another mix of clouds sun and another high of 68, leading into a Saturday, which brings some sun for the start of the weekend and a high still close to 70. I'm AccuWeather meteorologist LaTroy Thornton.
1: It's 16 minutes past the hour. 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At Wrigley Field, it was a very close game until the 12th inning, where the Marlins scored 6 runs to beat the Cubs 8-2. In Kansas City, the White Sox had a huge lead, and then they didn't. They outslugged the Royals 14-11. And in the WNBA, the Sky topped the tempo 97-85. 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
13: When Caleb Williams jumped to the pros, Miller Moss succeeded him as USC's starting quarterback. And unless the Bears keep Case Keenum in figurative bubble wrap for the next week, it is possible Moss would have to step in again. That's because Williams has his hamstring problem, of course, and Tyson Bagent is now in concussion protocol. Keenum, the only healthy QB on the active roster, Moss on the practice squad. The Bears made a non-quarterback roster move, waiving long snapper Bo Gardner after one field goal was blocked, and another nearly so against the Vikings. Last year's long snapper Scott Daly is back in the fold. Pedro Ramirez replaced the injured Alex Bregman at third base as the Cubs battled the Marlins, but Craig Counsell says Bregman may return before this week is up, despite several broken bones in his face. And Nico Horner told 104.3 The Score he sure wouldn't bet against that.
14: If anyone's going to figure out a way to be a productive version of himself, while imagine wearing some crazy combination of masks and who knows what else. Like, it'd probably be him. I mean, he's one of the great playoff performers ever.
13: Council says it's a matter of pain tolerance and swelling reduction, but Bregman won't need surgery. Jeff Ogilvie and his team performed surgery of a sort on the championship course at Medina Country Club, Course 3, in advance of this week's President's Cup. Completely redesigned it to make it easier for members to handle, but also tougher for the pros. Ogilvie is captaining the international side in this U.S. versus the non-European world battle now, and has no worries that the course will present more of a challenge than it did, even if this weekend's rain softened things up.
3: I think it'll firm up, and the greens are very quick. Where you miss, it's going to be still be very important, so some of the stuff we've built out there is still going to have some interest, I think, when it's soft.
13: Round one of the President's Cup Thursday at Medina. With sports at 16 and 46 past each hour, Rick Gregg, News Radio 105.9 WBBM.
1: It's coming up on 18 minutes past the hour, with traffic and weather together on the 8th and the Healthy Minute.
4: Traffic and weather together on the 8th. I'm Neil Fiorito. A look at the Tri-State Tollway. Expect construction southbound near Irving Park in the 2 right. Past Irving to the Bensonville Bridge. Intermittent full stops overnight. I-80 to Dixie Highway. Work in the right lane. Northbound Tri-State near the Lincoln Oasis. Work in the 2 left lanes. Near the Hinsdale Oasis. Work in the 2 right. And then Irving to past Balmoral. Working up to 4 right lanes. Construction to expect on the Ronald Reagan Tollway eastbound near Winfield Road and up to 3 right. Route 83 to the Tri-State, all lanes closed on the eastbound side of I-88 with a detour. Westbound on I-88 at Naperville Road, working up to 3 left lanes. The Veterans Tollway northbound near I-55, work in the 2 left. Southbound near 127th, work in the 2 left. The AccuWeather forecast overnight, mostly cloudy, low 67. Wednesday, cloudy and breezy, high 66. Get traffic and weather together on the 8th. 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
1: It's 20 minutes past the hour. Our top story this hour, following calls from AI industry leaders for greater regulation surrounding artificial intelligence, Governor Pritzker has established a cabinet aimed at doing just that. We'll have much more on this story coming up at 31 minutes past the hour.
15: In its early stages, patients with prostate cancer may not have noticeable symptoms, which is why routine screenings are so important. I'm Dr. Gopal Gupta from Loyola Medicine with Healthy Minute. As the disease progresses, symptoms may include difficulty urinating, weak or interrupted urine flow, frequent urination, pain or burning during urination, and blood in the urine or semen. Some men experience discomfort in the lower back, hips, or pelvis, which may indicate the cancer has spread. Erectile dysfunction and unexplained weight loss can also be warning signs. However, many of these symptoms can be caused by non-cancerous conditions like benign prostatic hyperplasia. If any of these symptoms persist, it's essential to consult a doctor for evaluation and potential screening. For more information, go to loyolamedicine.org/blog. I'm Dr. Gopal Gupta for News Radio 105.9 WBBM.
1: Coming up on Bloomberg Business, a call for President Trump to access the nation's reserve supply of heating oil. It's 21 minutes past the hour.
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17: As the calendar turns to the fall, with temperatures starting to fall, a pair of U.S. senators is asking the president to tap the nation's reserve supply of heating oil. Susan Collins and Angus King, both of Maine, calling on President Trump to release oil from the Northeast Home Heating Oil Reserve to protect residents from high prices, imposing a difficult financial burden. The U.S. Home Heating Oil Reserve totals just over 1 million barrels. Brightline, the struggling private passenger railroad in Florida, is laying the groundwork to restructure some of its debt through a Chapter 11 filing as soon as this week. Sources tell Bloomberg the potential bankruptcy would exclude Brightline's operating unit. That's a move that would let it keep running trains. When it launched, Brightline racked up $5.5 billion in debt, betting Americans would embrace intercity train travel for trips that are too long to drive, too short to fly, like its route between Miami
18: and Orlando. With business news at 23 and 53 from the Bloomberg Newsroom, Andrew O'Day, News Radio 105.9 WBBM.
1: A Chicago-area sports team is making some history before its new season even begins.
19: Isn't this the most wonderful, wonderful morning?
20: Plenty of reason to celebrate here at Harry Carey's restaurant, where the Chicago Wolves announced close to 50 different local organizations receive a combined $3 million in donations during the upcoming American Hockey League season.
21: We believe that sports teams should be more than a place for people to go, but it should be a place for people to feel comfortable, to feel part of.
20: Wolves chairman Don Levin says it's one of the largest single-season donations in Chicago sports history. Among the groups on the receiving end, Bernie's Book Bank, Honor Flight Chicago, Ronald McDonald House, and a Silver Lining Foundation, founded and led by Dr. Sandy Goldberg.
19: This one event will provide 1,000 women and men who can get breast cancer, too, to a test that can potentially save their lives.
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1: Lionel Richie has postponed his next three shows, including his stop in Chicago. The 77-year-old singer was back in the hospital after suffering from an irregular heartbeat. New dates for Lionel Richie and Earth, Wind & Fire's tour at the United Center will be announced soon. Coming up, the latest in traffic and weather. It's 25 minutes past the hour.
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32: I'm WBBM News Radio political editor Jeff Buckles. Chicago and Illinois are heading into a pivotal midterm election with decisions that will shape everything from public safety and transit funding to taxes, schools, and the future of downtown. And WBBM News Radio will be everywhere the story unfolds. You'll hear directly from the candidates, the power brokers, and the people most affected, from the neighborhoods of Chicago to the suburbs and across the state. We go beyond the headlines to break down what's really at stake and what it means for you. you.
0: J.B. Pritzker.
2: People ought to pay attention to who it is actually that's trying to lower costs for them.
0: Darren Bailey.
5: Illinois is less affordable because of J.B. Pritzker.
6: I'm WBBM morning news anchor Cisco Cotto. As the campaigns ramp up, WBBM reporters are on the ground at community meetings, union halls, and campaign stops across the region. We'll bring you the energy of this political season, the debates over crime and policing, the future of public transit, economic pressure on families, and the direction of leadership in Chicago.
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4: Traffic and weather together on the 8th. I'm Neil Fiorito with a look at construction on the Tri-State southbound. 90 to Irving Park, work in the two right lanes, and then past Irving Park to the Bensonville Bridge. Intermittent full stops planned. I-80 to Dixie Highway, work in the right lane. Northbound Tri-State near the Lincoln Oasis, work in the two left. Near the Hinsdale Oasis, work in the two right lanes. And then from Irving to Balmoral, working up to four right lanes. The Ronald Reagan Tollway eastbound, Route 59 to Winfield Road, working up to three right lanes. And then big time delays from 83 to the Tri-State, all lanes blocked overnight with a detour. Westbound I-88 at Naperville Road, working up to three left lanes. Expect construction on the Veterans Tollway northbound at I-55 in the two left. Southbound near 127th, work in the two left. The AccuWeather forecast overnight, mostly cloudy, low 67. Wednesday, cloudy, breezy, high 66. Get traffic and weather together on the 8th. 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
1: It's 30 minutes past the hour. Hello to you. I'm Roger Plummer. Thank you so much for tuning in. These are the top stories on News Radio WBBM. Governor Pritzker puts pen to paper in creating an AI cabinet.
16: The city of Chicago's in line for a new top lawyer. I'm political editor Jeff Buckles at City Hall with the latest change for the Johnson administration.
1: A man is in custody following a police chase that started in Hammond, Indiana, and ended in a crash in Chicago. Plus, President Trump defended his handling of conflicts around the world in a speech before the United Nations General Assembly on Tuesday. WBBM Sports, the White Sox outslugged the Royals 14-11 in Kansas City. The Cubs lose to the Marlins 8-2 in 12 innings at Wrigley Field. And the Sky topped the tempo 97-85 at Wintrust Arena. WBBM Business, the Dow Jones dropped 185 points. The NASDAQ moved up 122 points. And the S&P 500 finished flat. AccuWeather says for Wednesday, breezy and cool with plenty of clouds, a high of 66. Wednesday night, partly cloudy skies, a low of 57. WBBM News Time, 31 minutes past the hour. The state of Illinois is taking new steps to protect residents from rapidly developing artificial intelligence. WBBM's Andy Dane has the details.
20: Governor Pritzker announcing the creation of the new Illinois Artificial Intelligence Cabinet, made up of leaders from a number of different sectors, including government, education, and law. The governor says the cabinet will, quote, advise state government on preparing for and responding to AI-related incidents, identifying safeguards for public assets and infrastructure, and evaluating additional steps Illinois can take to strengthen AI safety and accountability. The executive order comes as several whistleblowers at AI giants announce their resignations and concerns over the speed and intelligence of AI. Congress and the White House need to treat AI risks with urgency. The governor's statement reads, But in the meantime, Illinois won't wait, because it is our foremost responsibility to prepare and protect Illinoisans. Andy Dane, News Radio, 105.9 WBBM.
1: Chicago Mayor Brandon Johnson says the city is in line for a new top lawyer.
3: The mayor's office says he's nominating Renee Hatcher to become the city's new corporation counsel. If she's confirmed by aldermen, she'll succeed Mary Richardson Lurie, who's served as the city's top lawyer since 2023. Hatcher's a professor and director of the Community Enterprise and Solidarity Economy Clinic at UIC Law School, where the mayor's office says she provides legal support to community-based businesses. The Corporation Council represents the city in court and provides legal counsel to the administration, city departments, and city council, although some aldermen have been frustrated in recent months by what they consider a lack of independence from the council's office. Richardson Lurie is set to retire effective next week. We're at City Hall, Jeff Buckles, News Radio 105.9 WBBM.
1: A wanted felon is now in police custody following a high-speed chase that stretched from Hammond, Indiana to Chicago on Tuesday afternoon. Indiana State Police say the Lowell Post Criminal Investigations Bureau attempted to serve a warrant of arrest for 37-year-old Austin Earl Williams, who had numerous active warrants for violent felonies and misdemeanor charges in Lake County. Using a flock camera, a trooper found the suspect near Calumet and Conkey in Hammond and attempted a traffic stop. Williams fled the scene and ultimately ended up in police custody after crashing his car at the intersection of 77th and East End in Chicago. Indiana State Police say charges are pending in connection to Tuesday's chase. With fall sports underway, health experts are advising student athletes and their families to be cautious when it comes to using supplements.
9: If it seems too good to be true, it probably is. That's what Program Director of Performance Nutrition at Northwestern Medicine, Katie Knappenberger, says about popular supplements.
13: Examples of that might be fat burners or testosterone-like supplements or detox products or even a protein product, you know, when we're already consuming enough protein. If anything sounds like magical or too good to be true or really quick fix, I think that that's where our radars should kind of go up.
9: She says it's important for teens and families to do their own research or check with a dietitian about the safety, legality, and effectiveness of the supplement.
13: We want to make sure that we're supplementing to the individual and the problem that they have. And second, we want to make sure it's safe by checking for third-party testing. You know, always good practice to check if it's legal. And then finally, is the supplement effective?
9: Carolina Garibe, News Radio 105.9 WBBM.
1: During his speech to the UN General Assembly in New York on Tuesday, President Trump addressed the ongoing war between Ukraine and Russia, promising to end the conflict soon. He then met with President Volodymyr Zelensky, who said there were still a lot of open questions when it comes to the next steps. State Department Principal Spokesperson Tommy Pigott provides more insight.
14: We want to see a policy that sees the senseless conflict come to an end. And we have seen high-level interactions from high levels of this administration to try to make that happen if we can help facilitate that negotiated settlement. But that is up ultimately to the parties. That's how a negotiated settlement would come about.
1: President Trump also touched on the war in Iran, saying there's a lot of momentum for Tehran to make a deal following a meeting between U.S. officials and Iranian delegations. ABC's Mary Bruce has more on that.
15: Well aware the war he started is upending the world economy.
17: I believe we'll make a deal right after the election because it doesn't make sense for them not to. They're waiting to see how I do in the midterm election.
15: He tried to convince leaders a deal is coming.
1: Earlier in the day, President Trump said he has a decision to make on Iran, strike a deal to reopen key shipping lanes or, quote, annihilate the Islamic Republic. In response to that statement, Senator Tim Kaine says it's time for his Republican colleagues to back a war powers resolution to halt President Trump's military actions. Coming up, the latest in traffic and weather, it's 36 minutes past the hour.
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21: Traffic and weather together on the 8th. I'm Abby Ryan. Outbound Eden Spur, junction to Wilson, two left lanes closed. Kennedy inbound exit ramp to Ogden closed now through 5 a.m. Ohio to the Jane Byrne interchange, it's the two left lanes blocked. Kennedy outbound Jane Byrne interchange to Ohio, two left until 1 with a three left until 5 a.m. Irving Park to the junction, it's the two right blocked until 5 a.m. Kennedy Express lanes closed now through 5 a.m. Eisenhower outbound, I-290, Jane Byrne interchange to Ashland, you've got the two left blocked till 5. Independence to Costner, left lane closed. Mannheim to Wolf, two left blocked. Get traffic and weather together on the 8th. 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
22: WBBM AccuWeather. I expect a couple of sprinkles around overnight. Otherwise, a good deal of clouds with a low of 57, followed by cool conditions on Wednesday. Expect a breezy day as well, and a good deal of clouds with a high only managing to reach 66, leading into a partly cloudy Wednesday night. A dry night, though, with a low of 57. I'm AccuWeather meteorologist LaTroy Thornton.
1: 40 minutes past the hour. A new preserve is coming to the Will County Forest Preserve District.
23: The 126 acres in Custer Township in the southwest corner of the county is along Horse Creek, which flows into the Kankakee River near the Waupunsee Trail. It will be called the Horse Creek Preserve Kang Woodland. The land was owned and preserved by the Kang family of Chicago for about five decades. They had about 40,000 trees planted over the years. They include black walnut, oak, maple, ash, pine, and cherry. There's one bur oak thought to be hundreds of years old, according to the district. Dr. Shin-Thik Kang, now 90 and living in California, told the district through his daughter, land and trees go together. He said, I planted the trees because that was my heart. Mike Krauser, News Radio 105.9 WBBM.
1: A University of Colorado football player is apologizing after making fun of Northwestern's temporary stadium. Buffalo safety Ben Finneseth joined Colorado coach Deion Sanders at a news conference on Tuesday to address the viral video of him yelling to his teammates, quote, this place expletive sucks. Sounds like an expletive library. The video has since garnered 6.6 million views after a Daily Northwestern journalist posted it on social media. The Wildcats have been playing at the 12,000-seat Martin Stadium for the past two seasons as they wait for the opening of the new $875 million Ryan Field. Finneseth acknowledged it was a childish thing to say and promised it will not happen again. New information is out regarding actress Hayden Panettiere's cause of death. ABC's Trevor Ault is following the coroner's report.
24: Investigators say the sudden death of star actress Hayden Panettiere was caused by an accidental overdose. The coroner revealing the 36-year-old died from the toxic effects of a mix of substances, fentanyl, an anti-anxiety drug, a muscle relaxant, and a drug used to treat bipolar disorder.
1: An investigation into who supplied the drugs remains ongoing. Coming up, a look at top trending stories and sports. It's 42 minutes past the hour.
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1: Chicago Animal Care and Control is hoping someone will take home a very good boy. His name is Americano, and he is a three-year-old puppy who is all black with a white tail, ears, and toes. The CACC staff says Americano has a calm energy and has done great during leash tests with other dogs, knows how to sit, takes treats gently, and did wonderfully in manners class as well. Americano used to be a stray on the streets of Chicago, but is looking for his forever home. If Americano seems like your next best friend, you can stop by the shelter on Western Avenue anytime after 12 p.m. And that is the Chicago Animal Care and Control. It's 46 minutes past the hour. 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Two different baseball games in Kansas City. The White Sox outslugged the Royals 14-11. And at Wrigley Field, the game went into 12 innings before the Marlins scored 6 runs to defeat the Cubs 8-2. Now with more sports, here's WBBM's Rick Gregg.
7: Case Keenum, come on down. The Bears' third-string quarterback might well be their starter Monday night against the Eagles, with Caleb Williams nursing his hamstring injury and now Tyson Bagent in concussion protocol. We'll learn more at practice on Wednesday, but their absence would leave Keenum in charge, and his last regular season appearance came back in 2023 with Houston. Miller Moss is also around on the practice squad. Giants quarterback Jackson Dart might miss the rest of the year with the knee injury he suffered on Monday Night Football. Cubs manager Craig Counsell clued us in on Alex Bregman's injury before the Cubs opened their final home series Tuesday.
18: All things considered, I think we feel like we're in. He's really lucky. He's got multiple fractures in his left cheek area. None of them are, you know, to the point where the doctors deem surgery needed. And so he really is at a point where, like, he can just progress as tolerated.
7: Bregman was hit by a foul ball while standing in the on-deck circle on Sunday. The Cubs have their brains on Miami, but an eye on the Boston weather forecast, which could cause havoc this weekend as the sides close the regular season there. The weather hasn't caused havoc at Medina, side of this week's President's Cup between U.S. and international sides. But it sure affected the course, U.S. Captain Brant Snedeker.
25: The intention of this design was to have a ball running in the fairways, into the greens, bouncing around, and kind of letting these slopes do their thing. With the amount of rain we've had the last 10 days, it's going to be really difficult for this golf course to dry out. So it's going to be a really hard barometer of a week of how difficult this golf course can play.
7: But Scotty Scheffler says he expected worse than he saw during his Tuesday practice round, and all involved expect the course will dry out more as the week goes along. With sports at 16 and 46 past each hour, Rick Gregg, News Radio 105.9 WBBM.
1: It's coming up on 48 minutes past the hour with traffic and weather together on the 8s.
26: AccuWeather forecast for the rest of today. Drenching thunderstorms that can produce damaging winds and cause flash flooding.
27: When you're on the go, in the city, or just planning out your day, you need a weather forecast you can rely on. 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Bright and sunny one minute, storm clouds rolling in the next. That's why we bring you traffic and weather together on the 8s every 10 minutes, every day, no matter what. It's not just a forecast. It's a plan for your day.
0: Strong to severe thunderstorms moving through the area. Possibility of tornadoes as
3: rain
0: well.
3: And some thunder with some severe weather possible.
4: Stay weather aware. We are expecting thunderstorms to rapidly develop. These storms could be
8: informed of potential weather that's coming.
10: Know what to plan for the rest of the day, what you can and can't do.
11: 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Is it gonna snow?
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27: 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And when it comes to traffic, we know every minute matters.
28: How are the roads, Neil?
29: A lot of traffic, especially coming into downtown. We'll start with the Eden, just getting to the junction. You're at 50 minutes.
27: 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Traffic and weather together on the 8s. All day, all night.
21: Traffic and weather together on the 8th. I'm Abby Ryan. Outbound side of the Eisenhower Jane Byrne interchange to Ashland, 2 left till 5. Independence to Costner, left lane through 5. Mannheim to Wolf, your 2 left are blocked in the exit ramp to southbound Tri-State. Closed now through 5 a.m. Detour posted. The inbound side of I-290, first to Harlem, 2 left blocked. Also the exit ramp to Harlem closed now through 5 a.m. Central to Costner, it's the 2 left lanes closed. Stevenson, I-55 both ways near 294, your left lane closed. I-55 northbound through Will County, right past US 52, the 2 left until 5 a.m. Dan Bryan inbound, left express lane closed from the Skyway to the Stevenson, the left local lane closed from 43rd to I-55 as well. Canal Port to the Jane Byrne interchange, the 2 right till 1 a.m. with a 3 right until 5 a.m. Overnight cloudy, low 59, later today 65. Get traffic and weather together on the 8s on News Radio 105.9 WBBM.
1: It's 50 minutes past the hour. Cubs fans can score a chance to see postseason baseball in person starting Wednesday morning at 10 a.m.
30: We're not yet sure where the Cubs will land in the wild card race, but tickets to potential games at Wrigley are going on sale. Fans can get them at Cubs.com. You're limited to 4 tickets for the wild card series. The Cubs still holding a drawing for chances to buy tickets to potential postseason games that would come after the wild card. Fans can register to be a part of that drawing at the Cubs website through next Wednesday, September 30th. Cisco Cotto, News Radio 105.9 WBBM.
1: 8 of Illinois state-run visitor centers will close by the end of the month. That's according to Capital News Illinois. The Illinois Department of Commerce and Economic Opportunity says the closures are not due to financial issues and that the rest areas where the visitor centers are located will continue operating as normal. Operating the centers costs the state approximately $1.6 million per year. Coming up on Bloomberg Business, the future of mortgage rates. It's 51 minutes past the hour.
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34: 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Every reading, economic and earnings in the home building business, is pointing to pretty much the same thing. High rates preventing a sustained housing market recovery. The latest comes from KB Home, which, like its rival home builder Lennar earlier this month, says conditions in the industry are worsening due to factors including higher costs and the need to offer enticements to get people to buy. KB says it expects shrinking profit margins in coming months. On the very topic of homes and costs, the Fed Reserve Bank of Chicago today wraps up the Housing Affordability Summit, which gathers financial experts and industry leaders, as well as groups including nonprofit foundations focused on housing, economic and community development groups, and government program operators. On Wall Street, the NASDAQ has now locked in back-to-back record sessions this week, with the Dow and S&P 500 thus far not joining in. With business news at 23 and 53 from the Bloomberg Newsroom, Andrew O'Day, News Radio 105.9 WBBM.
1: Traffic, weather, and WBBM headlines coming up. 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
22: In this city, the biggest stories don't always start with headlines. 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
24: 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We have dietitians on staff and benefits access, so helping people sign up for SNAP, RTA rides, and Medicaid.
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24: Very busy. We have seen record numbers. Last Saturday, we served 422 households, which is about 1,200 individuals, and it's the most we've ever served in our entire history. A real feeling of scarcity right now, and we're just trying to make sure we have enough so that we can serve the people that are coming.
22: That's what we call a WBBM News Radio difference maker. Stories of people stepping up and making a real impact. And in neighborhoods across Chicago, the places that bring us together have stories too. Made in Chicago is about the small businesses and the local dreams that shape the streets we live on, providing opportunities and helping our communities grow.
35: It's canning day at Aris Cider House Brewery and Restaurant in Old Irving Park.
36: We have a blush cider, which is our two different types of cherry cider.
35: Aris co-owner Michelle Foig says everything from canning to keg filling to cider processing is done in-house. And after 3 years of work, Aris opened for business in 2018, becoming the first woman-owned brewery in Illinois. Foig says they take a culinary approach to cider while still making them easy to drink.
36: One of the things that we like to do is show people that it's an introductory cider. We always want to be able to say, hey, you know those Granny Smith apples that you eat at home? Well, this actually tastes like a Granny Smith apple.
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0: I'm WBBM News Radio political editor Jeff Buckles. The Chicago area is heading into one of the most important election years in recent memory, and WBBM News Radio will be all over the action, from the race for governor to pivotal contests for Congress, local offices, key referendums that will shape the future of our state. Our newsroom will deliver comprehensive coverage every step of the way. You'll hear the voices of candidates and voters from every corner of our region and the state, from downtown Chicago to the suburbs, from Rockford to Carbondale. We will take you beyond campaign speeches to explain what's really at stake.
3: I'm morning news anchor Cisco Cotto. As candidates hit the campaign trail, WBBM reporters will be there inside union halls, school auditoriums, and debate stages. We'll bring you the energy of campaign season, the rallies, the policy debates, and the unexpected moments that define every election. We'll separate fact from fiction and help you understand how national issues are playing out right here at home.
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10: Traffic and weather together on the 8th. I'm Abby Ryan. I-80 eastbound past US 30. The two left lanes closed. Route 390 eastbound, Wright Boulevard to Meacham. It is the two right lanes closed. Route 53 northbound, Kirchhoff to Euclid. Left lane closed. Southbound, Palatine to Euclid. Your two left lanes are closed. 355 northbound, Veterans Memorial Toll Road. Past 127 to before I-55. It's the two left lanes closed. Southbound, 355. Past I-55 to before 127th, the two left lanes closed. Reagan Memorial Toll Road, eastbound 88, past Route 59 to Winfield, up to 3 right till 4 a.m. with a 2 right till 5 a.m. Route 83 to 294, all lanes closed until 4:30 a.m. with a detour posted. Also, the exit ramp to the northbound tri-state closed till 5. WBBM AccuWeather forecast overnight, cloudy, low 59, later today breezy, high 65. Traffic and weather together, News Radio 105.9 WBBM.
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25: From ABC News, I'm Sherry Preston. The FBI is investigating a possible breach that came through the Bureau's jobs site, FBI.gov, FBIjobs.gov. Thousands of people, current and prospective agents, could have had their information compromised, says ABC's Karen Waugh.
26: He really spent a lot.
27: As proof, the hackers posted what they claim is a sample of about 5,000 agents' names, home addresses, social security numbers, and in some cases, names of their family members. Reuters reports it matched details for at least 10 people, including FBI Director Kash Patel. And the FBI says it's investigating the hackers' claims.
25: The hacking group Shiny Hunters is claiming responsibility. With gas prices now averaging $1.30 a gallon more than a year ago, President Trump is defending his war with Iran. ABC's Mary Bruce has more on the president's UN address.
1: He really spent a lot of these annual remarks at the UN arguing that he had to launch this war to prevent Iran from having a nuclear weapon. But we are now 7 months into a war that he said would last just 4 to 6 weeks. And the war is now widening in the region, and there still is no clear end in sight.
25: There were discussions with Iran's leaders on the sidelines of the UN. Most of the most famous roller coasters in California, if not the country, is now the subject of new lawsuits brought on by more than 100 people who say they suffered brain damage after riding it.
2: Three deaths have been linked to the ride, including 22-year-old Christopher Hawley's death in 2022. Six Flags settled with his family last month. Terms were not disclosed. The park's lawyers have argued the ride is inspected daily and that its forces cannot cause brain injury in a normal rider using it as instructed. The ride has been closed since July 12th while the state investigates.
25: ABC's Sophie Flay. In South Africa, three shooters opened fire at a house party not far from the city of Durban on the East Coast. At least 11 people have been killed. You're listening to ABC News.
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1: 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Chicago police are looking for a man who allegedly sexually abused a female passenger on a CTA Blue Line train. It happened just before 6:40 on September 10th in the 4000 block of West Irving Park Road. According to police, the suspect sat behind the passenger and inappropriately touched her before fleeing the train. CPD released photos of the man, showing him wearing a long sleeve gray shirt, black pants, and a black and white hat with a logo on the front. He was also wearing headphones and carrying a backpack. A legal nonprofit says justice can be served this week when a man who they say was wrongly convicted of killing a Rockford police officer gets a court appearance.
2: Attorneys with the group Beyond Legal Aid say William Buck entered the Illinois Department of Corrections 25 years ago a healthy man, but now suffers from numerous medical conditions, including severe blood clots, and is considered to be medically incapacitated. A medical release hearing is set for Friday in Springfield. At 19 years old, Buck was convicted in the killing of Rockford police officer Kevin Rice. The attorneys say he was framed and beaten into a false confession by retired detective Douglas Palmer, whom advocates say admitted to coercing numerous phony confessions in his career. Attorney Jacob Marshall Braun says in a statement, "We are asking the Prisoner Review Board to recognize Mr. Buck's incapacitation, release IDOC from the responsibility of caring for him, and allow him to live in a full-time medical facility with the support of his friends and family." Andy Day, News Radio, 105.9 WBBM.
1: Under a development now set for a final vote in Chicago City Council, people living around the now-closed Ford City Mall will start seeing some big changes to the one-time anchor of the Southwest Side.
3: This application is not a small development.
4: And activists say the plan to tear down the mall near 76th and Cicero and replace it with four warehouses to be built for future tenants would bring unwanted changes to noise level, traffic patterns, and pollution. Southwest Side Alderwoman Julia Ramirez grew up going to Ford City. She says she's heard those concerns.
5: People just want you guys to be a little bit more creative in terms of green space.
4: But landscape architect Catherine Talty says that green space includes a plaza designed to mark the area's history as an aircraft engine plant during World War II.
6: We anticipate providing a total of 644,000 square feet of green space.
4: Local alderman Derek Curtis says the million square feet of warehouse space will provide needed jobs.
7: This project represents nearly $200 million in new investment.
4: And members of the zoning committee voted to advance it. We're at City Hall. Jeff Buckles, News Radio 105.9 WBBM.
1: In light of growing concerns over artificial intelligence, Governor Pritzker has established an AI cabinet to help advise and prepare for emerging risks. The cabinet is made up of professionals from across a number of industries and fields, including academia, law, and ethics. University of Illinois Urbana-Champaign Chancellor Charles Isbell explains how the cabinet will work.
8: There are people who think about this. There are resources, but they aren't always brought together. The point of this task force is to help government to make informed decisions. They're not making the decisions. They're providing advice and support so that smart decisions can be made.
1: And one of the focuses of the cabinet will be to create policies and procedures to safeguard assets, including buildings, water systems, education systems, and information infrastructure from AI-driven threats. A Chicago area sports team is giving back to Chicagoland in a big way. The Chicago Wolves announced they will be donating a combined $3 million to 46 local charities during the upcoming American Hockey League season. Chicago Wolves part owner Wayne Mesner says it's one of the largest single season donations in the city's sports history.
9: Besides the great product that we always put on the ice, it is that commitment to the community and to those who serve, which is a great legacy that I think that we all hope to be known for many years.
1: Among the organizations receiving donations are Bernie's Book Bank, Honor Flight Chicago, Ronald McDonald House, and a Silver Lining Foundation. It's 5:08, traffic and weather together on the 8th, and we say good morning to Beau Durand.
10: Good morning, Mike. We have some overnight road work getting cleaned up in a couple of spots. That includes in Northwest Indiana on

0: The eastbound side of 8094, traffic seeing some slowing down from I-65 over to Pass Central. We had some overnight road work in the right lane there, making your way out of Gary into Lake Station. That work is just now getting picked up. We should be all good to go on the eastbound side of the Borman in just a moment. The westbound side of 8094 looking good this morning through Hammond and Gary. No I-65 or Indiana toll road issues. Over on the Illinois side of the state line, no problems at all on the Edens. In and outbound between Lake Hook and the Kennedy, it's just a 15-minute trip along the north shore. The Kennedy inbound side at just 15 minutes from O'Hare to downtown and just 9 minutes coming in from the junction. That's in both the local and the express lanes. All clears past the wind, trust me, near North Avenue. The outbound on Kennedy looking good, too. With the Eisenhower at the speed limit, in and outbound, no delays on the Stevenson for now and no problems on the Dan Ryan either. That's just a 12-minute trip from 95th into downtown and back. I-57 and the Bishop Ford are all good. DuSable Lakeshore Drive with no major delays heading north or southbound so far this morning and no problems at all on the tollway system. The Tri-State, Jane Addams, Reagan, and Veterans Tollways are all clear, with Route 53 in the northwest suburbs looking good. I-80 through Joliet checking in okay now as well. Both east and westbound, the emergency road work that was in place for the last couple of days around Richards and Center Street, Chicago Street, they've all been cleaned up, and we're looking good now. Both directions on I-80 through Joliet. From the Metro Traffic Center, next report's at 518, News Radio 105.9 WBBM.
1: The AccuWeather forecast calling for breezy and cool today. Lots of clouds. Hopefully, we'll get a little bit of sunshine here and there. Headed to a high of 66 degrees tonight, becoming partly cloudy, our low 57 degrees. We do also still have beach hazard statements in effect for rough surf and dangerous rip currents. The lake is looking especially hangry this morning. That goes until 10 p.m. tonight for Lake as well as Central and Northern Cook County, and then until 10 a.m. today for Lake and Porter counties in Northwest Indiana. Right now at O'Hare, we've got cloudy skies, 60 degrees. Midway also cloudy and 60. In Aurora, 58 degrees, Wheeling 60 degrees, and along the lakefront downtown, it's 61 degrees, headed to that high of just 66 today. We'll get more details ahead in the AccuWeather 5-day forecast coming up in 5 minutes at 5:15. And just ahead, a big golf tournament is coming to the state for the first time. That and more news next. It's 5:10.
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1: 5:12. Golf's President's Cup is in Illinois this week for the first time. Here with more on what the U.S. team is focusing on heading into that tournament is WBBM's Rick Gregg.
6: Across the pond, they call it the Miracle at Medina. The U.S. led Europe by 4 points entering the final day of the 2012 Ryder Cup and lost. Brant Snedeker was part of that U.S. collapse and is now the non-playing U.S. captain for this President's Cup.
7: It taught me how much these guys care, seeing, you know, my idols of the game, who I was a teammate with, crying in the locker room on Sunday night when things didn't go our way. I think you learn from those experiences. You try to build up a team around those experiences, and I've, you know, built my career around that.
6: Snedeker says he leaned on that 2012 experience as he made his captain's picks this time around. Team bonding and gut feeling led the way, and will all week as Snedeker pairs his golfers against the international team's best. In Medina, Rick Gregg, News Radio 105.9 WBBM.
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10: It's 5:15, time for the AccuWeather 5-day forecast, sponsored by Four Seasons Heating, Air Conditioning, Plumbing, Sewer, and Electric. And we say good morning to meteorologist Joe Lundberg.
11: And good morning, Maya. And today is going to be another day with clouds and just a few breaks of sun, a breezy, cool day. Could roll out a shower this afternoon into our east and northwest Indiana. Otherwise, a dry day with a high of 66. Kind of breezy tonight. A lot of clouds early. It begins to clear up late tonight, though, 57. That leads into a decent day tomorrow with clouds and some sun and a high in the upper 60s to almost 70. We'll see clouds and sun on Friday, the high 68. Nice start to the weekend, partly sunny skies on Saturday, the high near 70. Sunday, clouds and some sun, just a chance for a shower Saturday. Sunday's high near 70. Right now it's an even 60 at O'Hare at Midway, 61 at the lakefront, 58 in Lansing. Humidity at 69%, the wind northeast at 8, and the barometer 30.32 inches and holding steady. We're headed up to a high of 66 today. I'm AccuWeather meteorologist Joe Lundberg.
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12: Great to join you, Mike. Good morning. All the Marlins get the best of the Cubs. It takes 12 innings, 8-2, allowing 6 runs in the top of the 12th. That's odd. Shota Imanaga long gone, down 1-0 after 5 innings. The Cubs tie the game with 2 runs in the 6th inning, including Ying Happ's game-tying single. But into the 12th, Caleb Thielbar gives up 3 runs, including a tie-breaking single. Edward Cabrera 3 more, and in an odd score, 12-inning loss, the Cubs lose to Miami 8-2. They're the number one NL wild card, tied with the Padres and Phillies, but just a tiebreaker above both teams with 5 to go. Their magic number remains 1 to clinch a playoff spot. Alex Bregman, with multiple facial fractures, may be able to play before the end of the regular season, it's being said. Initially ruled out until the playoffs, Cubs and Kevin Gausman face the Marlins tonight at Wrigley. The White Sox are back in Kansas City after whacking the Royals 14-11. It wasn't that close. The Sox stay one game back of Cleveland with the tiebreaker. With 5 to play, they've got a 3-game lead for the number 3 AL wildcard. They scored in each of the first 4 innings. At 5 in the 7th, they were up 14-4 until the Royals scored 7 runs in their last 2 at-bats, including a grand slam in the 9th off Luis Castillo to make it close. Chase Mydraw, 3-run homer, his 16th and a career-high 5 RBIs. Grichik, Murakami, and Doyle also go deep. Noah Schultz, the winner, out of the bullpen. 2 perfect innings. The White Sox are back again at KC tonight with Hudson followed by Fetty. Cleveland beat Boston 3-2 for its sixth straight win. At Bears practice, who's quarterbacking? Case Keenum expected to start Monday night against the Eagles if Tyson Bagent can't get out of concussion protocol, and Caleb Williams' hamstring is likely to keep him out for at least 1 to 3 weeks. Rookie Miller Moss is also available on the practice squad. The home finale goes to the Sky at Wintrust, 97-86 over Toronto. Josh Liss, News Radio 105.9 WBBM.
10: It's 5:18, traffic and weather together on the 8th, sponsored by Plumbers 911. Here's Bo Duran.
13: Struggling on the inbound side of the Dan Ryan from the merge to 87th Street. Sounds like we have a gray Jeep Compass with a flat tire there planted in the left center lane of the inbound Ryan right at 87. So IDOT crews are on the way to check on this, try to get this thing out of the way. But that's why we're seeing some pretty heavy traffic on the south end of the Dan Ryan coming in from the merge. 18 minutes from 95th Street into downtown. This is impacting the Bishop Ford as well. Already pretty heavy from 103rd up towards the Dan Ryan with all the extra traffic slowing down. 17 minutes at E94 to the Dan Ryan. I-57 so far so good, both in and outbound. No major delays on the Edens for now. In or out between Lake Cook and the Junction, all is clear. The Kennedy at the speed limit between O'Hare and downtown for now. Just a 15-minute trip in and out between O'Hare and the Byrne Interchange. Eisenhower all clear in and outbound between the Jane Addams Tollway and the Byrne Interchange, too. No delays on the Stevenson for now. In or out on DuSable Lakeshore Drive. Your north and southbound trips are delay-free. The Tri-State, Jane Addams, Reagan, and Veterans Tollways are all good. Same story on Route 53 in the northwest suburbs. And on I-80 through Joliet, we're looking great, too. In and out of northwest Indiana, 80-94 along with I-65 and the Indiana Toll Road. Checking in delay-free. Still have some cleanup going on from Riot Fest over the weekend in Douglas Park. Sacramento still shut down between Ogden and 19th for that cleanup. That's going on until Thursday, so stick to Kedzie in the meantime. And a closure, Medina now. Medina Road shut down between Lake Street and Irving Park Road for the President's Cup. That's going on until Sunday. Stick to Rawling or Roselle Roads as your alternates in the meantime. 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
10: The AccuWeather forecast calling for breezy and cool today. Lots of clouds, headed to a high of just 66 degrees. Tonight becoming partly cloudy, our low 57 degrees. Right now at O'Hare and Midway, cloudy skies, 60 degrees. Waukegan also cloudy and 60 degrees. And along the lakefront downtown, cloudy and 61 degrees. Headed to that high today of just 66 degrees. It's 520. Our top story this hour, Mayor Johnson is losing another member of his administration with the news that corporate counsel Mary Richardson Lowry is stepping down. But the mayor has already announced her replacement for the city's lead attorney. WBBM political editor Jeff Buchholz will have much more on this story coming up at 531. A possible threat to a South Suburban high school yesterday sparked a massive police response.
14: A male phoned Oak Forest Police and said he was inside a bathroom at Oak Forest High School with a gun. City officials say the suspect threatened to shoot people inside the school and said he had already shot someone. The call led to part of the school being evacuated and part locked down. Several law enforcement groups conducted a sweep of Oak Forest High School. No threat was found and nobody was injured. The FBI is investigating the incident. Roger Plummer, News Radio, 105.9 WBBM.
10: Olympic gymnast Simone Biles recently revealed her Porsche was stolen in Chicago by three masked men who broke into her home a few months ago.
15: Biles shared the story in a TikTok video while putting on her makeup. Biles titled the video, "Yats, We Recovered the Car, On to the Next." She said in the video that the scary scenario is a story for another time and added that she needs a reality show after regularly finding herself in wild situations. Biles is married to former Bears safety Jonathan Owens, who is now a member of the Indianapolis Colts. The two call Texas their permanent home, but she says she'll be joining her husband in Indianapolis shortly. Judson Richards, News Radio 105.9 WBBM.
10: We've got early morning business news coming up next. We'll see what the futures are telling us. It's 522.
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2: My good morning. Not a whole lot happening with those futures so far from the CME in Chicago this morning. S&P futures up 6, NASDAQ futures down 4, Dow futures up 24. NYMEX crude is pulling back again, down 1% at the moment at $89.55 a barrel. At the Chicago Board of Trade, corn down 7.5, wheat down 10.5, soybeans down 8.75. Oil prices do remain in focus after the U.S. signaled progress in diplomatic efforts to end the war with Iran. Traders are also eyeing this week's summit between President Donald Trump and Chinese President Xi Jinping. The NASDAQ closed at an all-time high yesterday, gaining almost 0.5%. The S&P was flat. The Dow slipped a bit. The Wintrust WBBM Chicago Index from Bloomberg edged higher. Meta Platforms investors are excited about the new Muse personal agent from Meta. But shares of major banks, insurers, and online travel agencies slid on fears that tools like Muse could disrupt businesses that benefit from so-called consumer inertia, according to traders at Goldman Sachs, saying those assistants improve at price comparison. The more they do improve at things like that and booking trips, we could see pressure on companies that provide these types of services. With business at 23 and 53 and in the noon business hour, live from Bloomberg, Gina Cervetti, News Radio 105.9 WBBM.
1: 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We have a stall on the Dan Ryan causing some issues. Bo will have those details. It's 525.
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11: Well, good news on the inbound side of the Dan Ryan. An earlier issue with a stalled vehicle was a gray Jeep Compass at a flat tire. Well, that's out of the lanes now. at 87th Street on the inbound side of the Dan Ryan. Over on the shoulder, and all lanes back open, but the damage is done on both I-57 and the Bishop Ford. Both of those are jammed up approaching the Dan Ryan merge because of this stall that was in the lanes for just a few minutes up at 87th Street. The inbound side of I-57 packed from 111th Street to the Dan Ryan, 27 minutes from I-80 and the Bishop Ford inbound, solid from 115th to the merge, 25 minutes from 80-94 into the Dan Ryan. No outbound delays on the south side for now. No delays all on the Edens and are outbound between Lake Hook and the Junction, and no major problems on the Kennedy at the moment. The inbound side, just 15 minutes from O'Hare to downtown, just 9 minutes in from the Junction. The outbound Kennedy, so far so good too. The Eisenhower in and outbound trips between the Jane Addams Tollway and the Burn Interchange are drama free so far this morning. The Stevenson inbound, just a little tap of the brakes from Cicero Avenue up to Kedzie. That's really about it. 28 minutes from 355, 20 in from the Tri-State with no outbound delays at the moment. In Will County, northbound 55, starting to see some slowing from Weber Road up towards the Bolingbrook truck scales. On DuSable Lakeshore Drive, your north and southbound travel is delay free, and the same can be said on the Tri-State, Jane Addams, Reagan, and Veterans Tollways. No major issues on Route 53 in the northwest suburbs for now. I-80 through Joliet looking good, and the roads in and out of northwest Indiana all delay free too. From the Metro Traffic Center, next reports at 538, News Radio 105.9 WBBM.
1: The AccuWeather forecast calling for breezy and cool today. Lots of clouds headed to a high of just 66 degrees, not 36. Not that cold yet. High of 66 today. Tonight becoming partly cloudy. Our low 57 degrees. Right now at O'Hare, we've got cloudy skies, 60 degrees. Midway also cloudy and 60 degrees. In Aurora, checking in at 58 degrees. DuPage is at 59 degrees, and along the lakefront downtown, it's 61 degrees.
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1: It's 5:30 on Wednesday, September 23rd. Good morning. Thanks so much for starting your day with us. I'm Mai Martinez. Cisco Cotto is off today. These are the top stories on News Radio WBBM. There is a new change in Mayor Brandon Johnson's administration.
13: This is Andy Dane. Attempted murder charges are filed against a man months after a teenage boy was shot at a Southside McDonald's.
1: A longtime Southwest Side staple is one step closer to being erased. And President Trump issues a new warning to Iran in his UN speech. WBBM Business, S&P futures up 3 points, NASDAQ futures down 14 points. It's going to be breezy and cool today, lots of clouds with a high of just 66 degrees. Right now at O'Hare, we've got cloudy skies and 60 degrees at 531. Another longtime member of Chicago Mayor Brandon Johnson's administration is leaving, but the mayor's already announced a successor. WBBM political editor Jeff Buchholz reports from City Hall.
14: Mayor Johnson's office says he's nominating UIC Law School professor Renee Hatcher to serve as the city's corporation counsel, which is, in effect, Chicago's top lawyer. She'll succeed Mary Richardson Lurie, who's been corporation counsel since 2023 and is retiring effective next week. Hatcher's duties at UIC have included advising community-based businesses through the law school's Community Enterprise and Solidarity Economy Clinic. City Council will have to ratify her appointment, and you can expect questions from aldermen about the independence of her office, which is supposed to advise aldermen as well as other city departments. We're at City Hall. Jeff Buchholz, News Radio 105.9. WBBM.
1: Police have charged a man accused of wounding a teenage boy in a Southside shooting this summer.
13: 48-year-old Shante Sardin faces 3 counts of attempted murder as well as aggravated battery, discharge of a firearm. Chicago police say the night of June 20th, Sardin opened fire at 3 people in the parking lot of a McDonald's in the 700 block of East 47th Street. A 15-year-old boy was shot in the chest. He was treated for his injuries. 2 others were not hurt. Initial reports suggested Sardin fired shots after an argument with the group. Andy Dane, News Radio, 105.9 WBBM.
1: The Ford City Mall demolition is a step closer to reality following a vote in a Chicago City Council committee. Aldermen gave preliminary approval yesterday to the developer's plan to tear down the mall near 76 and Cicero and replace it with 4 warehouses covering more than 1 million square feet. Local alderman Derek Curtis says the $200 million development was put together with input from the community and includes a public plaza and green space.
15: It will replace a vacant, deteriorated property with new development that can bring jobs and economic activity back to Ford City. This project includes significant investments in infrastructure that has been failing for years.
1: However, activists are raising concerns about noise, traffic, and pollution. It's set to be considered by the full council today. In his UN speech yesterday, President Trump said Iran has a choice between peace or annihilation. ABC's Lionel Moise has the

0: details.
1: When it comes to Iran, President Trump with this message at the UN.
2: Will a deal be made with Iran that lets them rebuild and create a far greater country than it ever was before? Or do I annihilate the Islamic Republic?
1: An Iranian delegation is in New York for the UN General Assembly. Trump says his team had a three-hour meeting with the delegation. Special envoy Steve Witkoff later saying those talks were indirect.
0: Trump also held talks with new British Prime Minister Andy Burnham and Japanese Prime Minister after his speech. A Mississippi grand jury found that no criminal charges were warranted in the death of Nolan Wells. His family, however, and their attorney say they will announce their next steps later this week. ABC's Lindsay Davis spoke to Nolan's mother, Christine Wansley.
3: Do you think that there is any chance that Nolan simply drowned?
4: You know, I don't know what happened, right? We don't know what happened to our son. But with the evidence that was provided, you know, to me, it's unlikely.
0: The 18-year-old Wells vanished after he and some friends had gone out celebrating the 4th of July holiday on barrier islands off the Gulf Coast of Mississippi. His body was recovered 2 days later off Horn Island. We'll get a check of low gas prices, plus the latest in traffic and weather next. It's 5:35.
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0: 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In York Center, the Shell on Roosevelt is selling gas for $4.49 a gallon. And in Central Stickney, the gas and wash on Central has gas for $4.69 a gallon. It's 5:38. Traffic and weather together on the 8th. Here's Beau Durand.
7: Lingering delays on the south side because of an early issue where we had a stalled vehicle on the inbound side of the Dan Ryan. That stall is now over on the shoulder on the inbound Ryan around 79th Street. Was in a lane around 87th. Everything is back open lane-wise, but still seeing some lingering delays coming in from the merge up towards 79th. And you're looking at 16 minutes from 95th and downtown. But both I-57 and the Bishop

0: Ford, abnormally slow go so far this morning because of that earlier activity up on the Ryan. 57 inbound now, 22 minutes from my 80 in. The Bishop Ford at a 23-minute pace, 80-94 to the Dan Ryan. No outbound delays on the south side for now. On the Edens, you're looking great between Lake Hook and the Junction today. The Kennedy inbound trip, nothing too bad, but the outbound side of the Kennedy, a little slow from Foster out to Sayre, just 18 minutes from downtown out to O'Hare. The Eisenhower inbound, your swing is off and on from Mannheim over to past First Avenue this morning, 36 minutes from the Jane Addams, 18 from Mannheim in with the outbound side of the Ike. On the brakes before Harlem, heading over to First Avenue, and you're looking at 17 minutes out to Mannheim on the Eisenhower. The Stevenson heading inbound already, slow go from Harlem up to Kedzie, so plan on a 34-minute trip from 355. It's 26 in from the Tri-State Tollway. The outbound Stevenson in decent shape this morning in Will County, northbound 55, some slowing from Weber Road off and on up to 355 already, getting out of Bolingbrook, a slow go. Through Sable Lakeshore Drive, no major delays heading north or southbound. The Tri-State Tollway all clear, both north and southbound as well, with the Jane Addams and Reagan Tollways wide open, both east and westbound, and no 355 issues in the west suburbs. On Route 53 in the northwest burbs, and I-80 through Joliet, we're looking great. In and out of northwest Indiana, 80-94, along with I-65 and the Indiana Toll Road, all good for now. From the Metro Traffic Center, next report's at 548, News Radio 105.9.
1: WBBM AccuWeather for today, clouds once again. For the most part, a gusty breeze. Our high gets to 66. Tonight, breezy, clouds early, some clearing by morning, though 57. Clouds and some sunshine tomorrow with a high of 69. We'll be in the upper 60s with clouds and sun on Friday. It's 59 in Glenview, 60 at O'Hare and Midway, 61 at the lakefront. Our high only 66. I'm AccuWeather meteorologist Joe Lundberg.
2: It's 5:40. A Chicago man is sentenced to 12 years in federal prison for trafficking drugs from Arizona to Illinois.
3: In 2022 and 2023, the U.S. Attorney's Office says Alonzo Poe received numerous parcels of fentanyl, methamphetamine, and cocaine from Arizona via the mail to his home and other of his addresses in Chicago. In exchange, Poe mailed large amounts of cash to people in Arizona. In 2023, law enforcement searched Poe's home and found drugs and a ledger listing drug customers' names and prices. Roger Plummer, News Radio, 105.9 WBBM.
2: There's a growing standoff between Meta and one of the biggest e-commerce companies in the world. ABC's Mike Dabuski explains.
4: Amazon has now blocked Meta's Muse AI agent technology from using its platform, saying it violates the company's terms of service. More than simple chatbots, AI agents can go out and execute on tasks. Muse is marketed as a tool for helping organize your calendar, sort through emails, even do online shopping. Many online businesses like Amazon rely on digital advertising and sponsored listings to make money. If humans are removed from the online shopping process, so is the ad revenue they generate. Mike Dabuski, ABC News.
2: Investigators now say the death of actress Hayden Panettiere was caused by an accidental overdose. The coroner revealing the 36-year-old died from the toxic effects of a mix of substances, including fentanyl. ABC's Trevor Ault is in Los Angeles.
5: I have a cardiac arrest. CPR is in progress.
6: In the apartment where she died, police found blue-pressed pills and a straw on a table that would later test positive for fentanyl. They also found a white powdery substance in a sunglasses case that was in her suitcase. Police say Panettiere's longtime boyfriend, Brian Hickerson, was there and showed an officer a bag of medication that the actress had been taking.
2: According to a family source, the coroner's report says Panettiere had been released from a drug rehab center in Malibu weeks before her death. We've got top trending stories coming up next, plus the latest in sports, traffic, and weather. It's 5:42.
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2: Taylor Swift has announced a new song, Patient Zero. It's her first since her star-studded wedding this summer. It'll release on Friday. Her website is already offering three limited edition CD variants of the track. The news comes ahead of Swift receiving the inaugural Artist Director Honors at the MTV Video Music Awards on Sunday. Disney Plus has greenlit an all-new Darkwing Duck animated series, a continuation of the franchise, brings back the character Drake Mallard as the classic crime fighter. Mark Hamill leads the show's cast as Darkwing Duck. The all-star ensemble also includes Seth Rogen as Launchpad McQuack. No word yet on a possible release date. WBBM News Time, 5:46. Time for sports. Here's Josh Litz.
23: 14 runs, better get it done. The White Sox score in each of their first four innings, take a 9-1 lead. They're up 14-4 on the Royals, who somehow put up seven runs in their last couple at bats. Luis Castillo slumping on the mound, gives up a grand slam. The Chase Mydraw three-run homer and five RBIs pace the White Sox to a key victory, because with five games to go, they're still one game back of the winning Guardians with the tiebreaker and have three-game lead for the number three AL wild card. And the White Sox seem playoff bound. They'll use opener Brian Hudson and bulk guy Eric Fetty back at Kansas City tonight. The Marlins get the best of the Cubs. It takes 12 innings for an 8-2 final. An odd 6-run 12th inning is the difference. Caleb Thielbar caves in, gives up three runs in the tie game, including a tie-breaking single to Griffin Conine. Edward Cabrera gives up three more. Ian Happ tied it with a single in the 6-2-2. But again, a 6-run 12th lands the Marlins on top of the Cubs, who are tied for the number one NL wild card, but a tiebreaker atop the Padres and Phillies. They all have the same record with five games left. Cubs' magic number stalled at one to clinch a playoff spot. And the Bears practice midday, and we're going to hear from head coach Ben Johnson pre-practice about his quarterback crisis. Caleb Williams has a hamstring strain. Tyson Bagent a concussion. Case Keenum, the third-string veteran, 38 years old, and taken a snap or thrown a pass in nearly three seasons, likely to go against the Eagles Monday night. The Sky win the home finale over Toronto 97-86 with 18 from Sidney Taylor and rookie Gabriela Jaquez. Josh Liss, News Radio 105.9 WBBM.
2: It's 5:48. Traffic and weather are together on the 8th, sponsored by Four Seasons Heating, Air Conditioning, Plumbing, Sewer, and Electric. Here's Bo Duran.
0: Some delays on the south side this morning. We're seeing some slowing on both I-57 and the Bishop Ford as you approach the Dan Ryan. All because of an earlier issue with a stalled vehicle up on the Ryan. That inbound side of 57 slow from 119th to the merge, 19 minutes from IDN. Over on the Bishop Ford, it's also a 19-minute drive from 894 to the Dan Ryan with some heavy spots off and on from 115th to the merge. Once you get to the Dan Ryan, the inbound trip slow from the merge to 71st Street. And then you have some slowing in the local lanes from 35th to the Chinatown feeder. Plan on 19 minutes from 95th into downtown. If you're in the express lanes, the tap of the brake starts at Pershing up towards that Chinatown feeder ramp as well, but really the same travel time in the local and the express on the inbound Ryan. No outbound delays on the Ryan 57 or the Ford for now. No delays at all on the Edens and are outbound between Lake Hook and the Junction. It's all clear. The Kennedy inbound trip, nothing too crazy so far this morning. You're looking good, but the outbound side of the Kennedy, you got some slowing as you make way from the Edens out to Sayre. It's already a 20-minute trip from downtown out to O'Hare on the outbound side of the Kennedy Expressway. On to the Eisenhower, where the inbound side is now looking at 37 minutes from the Jane Addams Tollway into the Byrne Interchange. It is a 19-minute travel time coming in from Mannheim. The outbound Ike, your slowing is past Austin out to Des Plaines. Just 16 minutes out to Mannheim today. The Stevenson inbound, slow spots from Harlem to Kedzie. That's 34 minutes on the trip from 355 to DuSable Lakeshore Drive. 26 minutes in from the Tri-State with no outbound delays to report. Once you get to the lakefront, north and southbound DuSable Lakeshore Drive is all clear. The Tri-State Tollway along with the Jane Addams, Reagan, and Veterans Tollways are all wide open. Same can be said on Route 53 in the northwest suburbs and I-80 through Joliet, and no major problems in or out of northwest Indiana. 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
2: The AccuWeather forecast calling for breezy and cool today. Plenty of clouds headed to a high of 66 degrees. Tonight, partly cloudy skies, are low 57 degrees. Right now at O'Hare and Midway, cloudy skies, 60 degrees. Lansing, cloudy, 58 degrees. And along the lakefront downtown, it's 61 degrees. Headed to that high today of 66. It's 550.
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2: The president of the University of Illinois system is looking back on his 11 years on the job before leaving the post next June. Tim Killeen says there are about 28,000 more students across the Urbana-Champaign, Chicago, and Springfield campuses than when he took office in 2015.
1: Research volume has significantly grown. Our healthcare enterprise has doubled in scale, roughly. So there's been a lot of positive momentum and scaling up. And I'm particularly proud of the fact that we've kept our world-class educational opportunity affordable.
2: A study commissioned by the system last year found that it generates almost $25 billion a year for the state. We've got early morning business news coming up next. It's 5:51.
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5: The stock futures right now are narrowly mixed, kind of quiet here from the CME in Chicago. S&P futures up 3, NASDAQ futures down 6, Dow futures down 11 points. NYMEX crude is lower by about 0.75%, right under $90 a barrel. At the Chicago Board of Trade, corn down 8, wheat down 11.25, soybeans down 9. Diplomatic efforts are in focus for traders today. That has them watching oil prices. The NASDAQ closed at an all-time high yesterday. The S&P 500 ended flat. The Dow slipped a bit. The Wintrust WBBM Chicago Index edged a bit higher. OpenAI plans to let third-party groups vet its AI models for safety risks in earlier phases of development. In a blog post, the ChatGPT maker says it intends to let outside organizations conduct technical safety assessments of its models during the process of training, evaluating, and rolling out new AI models. Apple is said to be developing a screenless health and fitness tracker, similar to Whoop's wrist-worn device. Bloomberg has learned that Apple is working on prototypes, but has not decided yet whether to release a product. Apple is the top seller of smartwatches, but competitors such as Whoop and smart ring maker Aura are growing fast, with millions of users each. Today we get an update on mortgage applications. That's due shortly. Once again, those stock futures narrowly mixed. S&P futures up 4, NASDAQ futures down 2, Dow futures lower by 15 points. With business at 23 and 53 and in the noon business hour, live from Bloomberg, Gina Cervetti, News Radio 105.9 WBBM.
2: We will get a check of traffic and weather when we return. It's still early, but there are plenty of delays out there. Bo will have the details. It's 5:55.
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2: It's 5:58, traffic and weather together on the 8s. Here's Bo Duran.
0: Delays building on the expressways and tollways so far this morning, including on the south side, the Dan Ryan inbound already 19 minutes, 95th into downtown in the local lanes. But stay in those locals, the express lanes, a couple minutes slower as you pass Sox Park. You stay in the local lanes and save yourself a couple minutes on the inbound. Ryan outbound's okay. 57 inbound already 18 minutes from 80 to the Dan Ryan merge. The Bishop Ford, pretty heavy from 103rd to the Ryan, 20 minutes, 80-94 to the merge. The Edens, no major delays just yet. The Kennedy inbound slow from Canfield to Harlem. It's 18 from O'Hare to downtown, just 9 minutes in from the junction. The outbound Kennedy, a 21-minute trip from downtown to O'Hare this morning. Eisenhower inbound 36 from the Jane Addams, 18 from Mannheim in. The Stevenson inbound looking at 36 minutes from 355 to the lakefront. It's 28 in from the tri-state. No outbound delays for now. From the Metro Traffic Center, next reports at 608. 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
2: The AccuWeather forecast calling for breezy and cool today. Lots of clouds headed to a high of just 66 degrees. Right now at O'Hare, cloudy skies and 60 degrees at 559.
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18: This is Nancy Hardy. Another CTA passenger was groped on a train, and police are looking for the man responsible.
2: Waukegan police say four minors have been arrested in connection to a deadly shooting Monday night, and President Trump will personally welcome China's leader on the tarmac of a Maryland military base today. Details ahead from ABC News. WBBM Business, S&P futures up 4 points, NASDAQ futures down 9 points. It's going to be cloudy today, breezy and cool, a high of just 66 degrees. Right now at O'Hare, cloudy skies and 60 degrees at 6 o'clock.
19: From ABC News, I'm Sherry Preston. President Trump welcomes Chinese leader Xi Jinping to the White House today. Tomorrow night, there will be a state dinner to which tech moguls Mark Zuckerberg, Jeff Bezos, and OpenAI Sam Altman have all been invited. The president back in Washington following his speech to the UN on Iran and the talks that followed. Here's ABC Chief White House Correspondent Mary Bruce.
20: The president said that his team had a three-hour-long meeting with the Iranian delegation on the sidelines of the General Assembly. And the president said Iran faces, as he described now, potential greatness or obliteration, but the president described it as a very good meeting. And the president himself, the administration has suggested that Trump is interested and willing to sit down with the Iranian leader. No signs of a meeting at that level on the books just yet, though.
19: It's common for flood warnings to be out for certain areas. It's not common for the warnings to pertain to an area this large over the next several days.
21: Almost the entire state of New Mexico is under a flood watch. El Paso also will watch 1 to 2 inch per hour rainfall rates, adding up to more than a half foot in the next 36 hours or so. Then we go to the coastal flood alerts that are already up from New Bern, North Carolina to Seaside Heights, New Jersey. A big push of water, waves, erosion possible as this coastal low develops. And then it's its proximity to the coast that will be highly dependent on what you end up seeing from New York City to Boston.
19: ABC Chief Meteorologist Ginger Z. The Department of Homeland Security denying that Venezuelan national Wilber Rafael Garces Perez had to sleep on the floor of a detention facility with a bullet still lodged in his back. Garces Perez was shot by an ICE agent in Austin, Texas, while delivering food for DoorDash. Police Chief Lisa Davis says dash cam footage from an off-duty officer who was nearby. The shooting is being analyzed.
23: Our priority is protecting the integrity of the investigation and conducting an impartial investigation based on the facts and evidence available to us.
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2: It's 6:03 on Wednesday, September 23rd. Good morning. Thanks so much for starting your day with us. I'm Mai Martinez. Cisco Cotto is off today. Right now in Chicago, it's cloudy skies and 60 degrees. It's going to be breezy and cool today. Lots of clouds. Hopefully we'll get

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1: Comes carrying a backpack on what appears to be a relatively empty train. This is the latest in police alerts about sexual abuse on board, including at a Blue Line stop in Wicker Park on September 5th and in the Loop 2 days before that. Reporting live, Nancy Hardy, News Radio 105.9 WBBM.
2: Attorneys will push this week for the release of a medically incapacitated man convicted of killing a Rockford police officer 25 years ago.
3: At 19 years old, William Buck admitted to the killing of Officer Kevin Rice, though the nonprofit Beyond Legal Aid says he was beaten by detectives into confessing, was never linked to the scene, and witnesses were bribed with leniency in their own criminal cases. While behind bars, attorneys say Buck's health has drastically deteriorated and that, quote, he is suffering from severe and incapacitating medical conditions. Later this week, the Illinois Prisoner Review Board will decide whether Buck can be released from prison to receive medical care, part of the state's Joe Coleman Act. In a statement, one Beyond Legal Aid attorney says, in part, Mr. Buck needs to be released so he can go to a medical facility where he can receive the care he critically needs and be visited and supported by his family and friends who love him. That's all apart from the fact he is innocent and should never have been locked up in the first place. Andy Day, News Radio, 105.9 WBBM.
2: Four juveniles are in custody following a deadly shooting in Waukegan Monday night. The shooting happened around 7 near the 700 block of Lincoln Street. Waukegan police say a 29-year-old victim arrived at a nearby hospital with several gunshot wounds. He later died at the hospital. Police then spotted a Nissan and attempted a traffic stop, but the vehicle fled, leading to a chase. Officers say the pursuit came to an end about an hour later, and they arrested the people involved. The place where generations of Southwest Side families went to shop, go to the movies, and hang out with friends is a step closer to being torn down after a vote in a city council committee.
4: Southwest Side Alderman Derek Curtis says police have been busy dealing with safety issues around Ford City Mall since a judge ordered it closed over the summer.
5: We can continue trying to manage those problems, or we can address them by putting this property back in productive use.
4: Developers want to do the latter, tearing down the mall near 76th and Cicero and putting up four warehouses covering 1 million square feet. Community activists called for the site to be turned into green space or housing.
6: They're going to invest $200 million. They're going to make their money right back, and they're going to laugh in all our faces.
4: Pilsen Alderman Byron Sigcho-Lopez said he was troubled by the potential for air pollution.
7: I am concerned about the diesel emissions, and these are very toxic emissions that are going to be in close proximity to residential areas.
4: Developers say the project is designed to minimize traffic and will feature hundreds of trees and stormwater runoff areas. Now it's headed for the full council. We're at City Hall. Jeff Buckles, News Radio 105.9. WBBM.
2: The Chicago Cubs are gearing up for the postseason and for potential playoff games at Wrigley Field. So the team is holding a ticket pre-sale for the NL Wild Card Series if it's hosted at the friendly confines. The best of three series would start next Tuesday. Single game tickets go on sale today at 10 a.m. on the Chicago Cubs website. If the season ended today, the Cubs would travel to Atlanta to play the Braves in the Wild Card round. Josh Liss will give us an update on the Cubs' postseason chances coming up in sports at 6:16. It's 6:08, traffic and weather together on the 8th, sponsored by Four Seasons Heating, Air Conditioning, Plumbing, Sewer, and Electric. Here's Bo Durant.
8: Nasty situation developing as you make your way through Burr Ridge into Darien on the outbound side of I-55. Sounds like we have a rollover crash. Vehicle rolled over in the center lane on the outbound side of 55 just past Route 83. That's why you're jamming up from County Line Road. We're hearing this crash may involve a semi as well. So it's some pretty heavy traffic heading out on I-55. 32 minutes from DuSable Lakeshore Drive out to the Veterans Tollway. Plan for delays as you make way out of Burr Ridge this morning. The inbound side of 55 slowing approaching Route 83 with a building gapers delay. Then further in, heavy off and on from Harlem to Kedzie. 40 minutes from 355, 32 in from the Tri-State Tollway so far this morning. The Eden's okay in and out between Lake Hook and the Junction. No major delays there on the North Shore. The Kennedy inbound slow from Canfield to Foster. That's a 20-minute drive from O'Hare. Just 9 minutes coming in from the Junction. The outbound side of the Kennedy. Heavy spots from Lawrence to Sayre, and that's a 19-minute trip out to the big airport. The Eisenhower inbound already heavy in spots from Mannheim to pass Harlem. So plan on 41 minutes from the Jane Addams Toy to the Bird Interchange. 23 from Mannheim.

0: The outbound Ike's going past Austin, out to Des Plaines, just 16 minutes out to Mannheim. As we mentioned, the outbound side of 55 packed solid. County Line Road to pass Route 83. Report of a rollover crash. At least one lane's blocked. Metro reminds you to avoid this mess. Building on I-55, you can always take the BNSF line from Western Springs on Burlington Avenue. That line's running on time. The Dan Ryan inbound, 20 minutes, 95th in the downtown. Outbound's fine, though. 57 inbound, 19 minutes from 80 to Bishop, 422. 80-94 to the Dan Ryan. No outbound delays on the south side. USABA Lakeshore Drive is all clear. The Tri-State, Jane Addams, Reagan, and Veterans Tollways are looking good with no delays on Route 53 at the moment in the northwest suburbs. I-80 through Joliet, you're fine. No delays in or out of northwest Indiana. From the Metro Traffic Center, next report's at 618. 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
1: The AccuWeather forecast calling for breezy and cool today. Lots of clouds headed to a high of 66 degrees. Tonight becoming partly cloudy, our low 57 degrees. Right now at O'Hare, we've got cloudy skies, 60 degrees. Midway also cloudy and 60 degrees. In Lansing, 58 degrees. Joliet, 61 degrees. And along the lakefront downtown, it's cloudy and 61 degrees. Headed to that fall high of just 66 today. We're going to be in the upper 60s the rest of the week. Weekend, we're flirting with the 70s. We'll get all those details ahead in the AccuWeather 5-day forecast coming up in 5 minutes at 6:15. Just ahead, a threat to a suburban high school has the feds involved. That and more news next. It's 6:10.
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1: The FBI is investigating after part of Oak Forest High School had to be locked down yesterday.
10: During a phone call to police, Oak Forest officials say a male suspect said he was in a bathroom at the school, threatened to shoot people in the school, and said he already had shot someone. In response to the call, a Bremen High School District 228 official said, quote, "Our students and staff immediately went into lockdown mode. A coordinated sweep of Oak Forest High School by law enforcement agencies resulted in no threat found and no injuries reported." Roger Plummer, News Radio. 105.9 WBBM.
1: Health experts are advising student athletes and their families to be cautious when it comes to using supplements.
11: If it seems too good to be true, it probably is. That's what Program Director of Performance Nutrition at Northwestern Medicine, Katie Knappenberger, says about popular supplements.
12: Examples of that might be fat burners or testosterone-like supplements or detox products or even a protein product, you know, when we're already consuming enough protein. If anything sounds like magical or too good to be true or really quick fix, I think that that's where our radars should kind of go up.
11: She says it's important for teens and families to do their own research or check with a dietitian about the safety, legality, and effectiveness of the supplement.
12: We want to make sure that we're supplementing to the individual and the problem that they have. And second, we want to make sure it's safe by checking for third-party testing. You know, always good practice to check if it's legal. And then finally, is the supplement effective?
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13: It will be the best pumpkin you can have. It's got the thickest walls. It'll be the biggest pumpkin. It'll last you the longest.
1: More than one-third of all the pumpkins grown in the United States are

0: grown right here in Illinois. We've got your AccuWeather 5-day forecast coming up next, plus sports and a 12-inning marathon at Wrigley leaves the Cubs seeing stars and not the good kinds. We'll also get a check of traffic and weather. We have a rollover crash on I-55 causing some issues. Bo will have the details. It's 6:14.
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0: 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Stay tuned. 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And here's meteorologist Joe Lundberg.
5: In my much like recent days, we're going to see a lot of clouds today with a steady breeze out of the east and northeast. At best, there can be a shower that wanders into some of the southeast suburbs in parts of northwest Indiana, otherwise a dry day, and we'll get to 66. Tonight will be rather breezy with plenty of clouds early. It starts to clear up a little bit late tonight, though, 57. With a bit more in the way of sun tomorrow, we'll get into the upper 60s to almost 70 in places. Clouds and sunshine kind of sharing the sky on Friday with a high of 60. Decent start to the weekend, partly sunny on Saturday, the high near 70. There is a threat for a shower at some point Saturday night or Sunday. Otherwise, some sun on Sunday with highs again close to 70. Right now, it's 57 in Hoffman Estates, 61 at Midway, 60 degrees at O'Hare and at the lakefront. Humidity at 69%, that wind north-northeast at 10, and the barometer rising a bit at 30.33 inches. We're headed up to 66. I'm AccuWeather meteorologist Joe Lundberg.
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6: Good morning. All sorts of clutch moments backfire on the Cubs, who lose in 12 innings to the Marlins at Wrigley, 8-2. Their magic number still one to clinch playoff spot.
7: We're in one of those positions where we just got to keep playing really good baseball. We know it's in front of us. We know, you know, the standings, we know everything that's going on. You know, it's up to us to go out there and play really good baseball, and the rest will take care of itself.
6: Matt Shaw's failed bunt hurts a 10th inning rally. The Cubs leave 15 men on base. Again, 8-2, 12 inning losers, giving up 6 runs in the 12th. Caleb Thielbar and Edward Cabrera cave in. Pico Armstrong stalls at 45 homers, 39 stolen bases with 5 games left. Cubs host the Marlins. They're in a 3-way tie for the top wild card, but do have the tiebreaker over the Phillies and Padres. So right now, if the playoffs were to start, the Cubs would host the Phillies Tuesday. The White Sox bash the Royals 14-11. Only 7 runs in the last 2 Royals at bats make it close. They were up 14-4, the Sox. Chase Meidroth, 3-run homer. Randall Grichuk, 3-run homer. Mutataka Murakami is 33rd long ball. And the White Sox are back at KC tonight. 1 game back of winning Cleveland in the division chase. And the Bears quarterback mess. Caleb Williams, hamstring strain. Tyson Bagent, concussion protocol. Third stringer Case Keenum taking snaps when they return to practice this afternoon. Josh Liss, News Radio 105.9 WBBM.
0: It's 6:18, traffic and weather together on the 8th, sponsored by Grand Appliance. Here's Bo Duran.
8: Got a jam up on the outbound side of I-55. Traffic packed solid from the Tri-State Tollway as you make your way out to just past Route 83. That's where we have a report of a rollover crash. It sounds like we have at least a lane blocked, at least that center lane blocked, if not a couple of lanes at this point. And it looks like this is going to... it looks like traffic is now just in my single file over on the shoulder, as a matter of fact. So that's why the outbound side of I-55 has come to basically a screeching halt. 44 minutes from DuSable Lakeshore Drive out to 355. The inbound side of 55, you're seeing heavy traffic now from Lamont Road up to Route 83 with Gapers. And we're going to call it a 48-minute travel time from 355 to Lakefront, 34 in from the Tri-State Tollway. May have an issue with some police activity up on the Stevenson around Pulaski as well. We're going to hear some more information about that. In Will County, northbound 55, some slowing from Weber Road up to 355. The Edens, no delays in or outbound this morning between Lake Hook and the Junction. The Kennedy inbound, your slowing is from Canfield to Lawrence. Plan on 25 minutes from O'Hare to downtown, but just 9 minutes coming in from the Junction, both in the local and the express lanes. All is good as you pass the Wintrust mural near North Avenue. The outbound side of the Kennedy, a 23-minute trip out to O'Hare this morning. The Eisenhower inbound, 49 minutes from the Jane Addams and 31 from Manheim Inn, with the outbound Ike at 18 minutes out to Manheim. The Dan Ryan inbound, 20 minutes, 95th to downtown. Outbound's all good, though. 57 inbound, 19 minutes from 80 the Bishop Ford, 22, 80 94 to the Dan Ryan merge. DuSable Lakeshore Drive, checking in okay for now, north and southbound. No major delays on the Tri-State, Jane Addams, Reagan, or Veterans Tollways, with Route 53 northbound a little bit slow now from Algonquin Road up to Kirchhoff in the work zone. Southbound's fine. I-80 through Joliet, you're looking good in northwest Indiana. 8094, I-65, and the toll road are delay-free. 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Next traffic at 628, News Radio 105.9 WBBM.
0: The AccuWeather forecast calling for breezy and cool today. Lots of clouds. We're headed to a high of just 66 degrees. Yes, fall is officially here as of last night. Tonight, it'll be partly cloudy skies. Our low, 57 degrees. Right now, at O'Hare, cloudy skies, 60 degrees. Midway, cloudy and 61 degrees. In Aurora, 58 degrees. Lansing, 57. And along the lakefront downtown, it's 60 degrees, headed to that fall high of just 66 degrees. It's 620. Our top story this hour, leaders with Evanston Skokie District 65 shared details with the community yesterday to shutter two schools. The meeting came as the district is working on a proposal to cut $20 million from its budget. WBBM's Nancy Hart will have much more on this story coming up at 6:31. A St. Charles-based organization that grants wishes to kids with cancer is marking a major milestone.
9: Cheers at the starting line at Lurie Children's Hospital as 20 cyclists begin a 450-mile ride to fight pediatric cancer.
10: And they're going to ride through Wisconsin, and then they end at 4 o'clock on Saturday at Pollyanna in St. Charles. It's very hard. It's very, very hard, and they keep pedaling, and they work hard and fundraise.
9: Stacey Wahlberg with Cal's Angels says the five-day ride is just one of the many fundraising events they hold each year, all to raise awareness and money to support kids fighting the disease.
10: What the government funding for pediatric cancer is 4%. It's been that way for several years, and our children are worth more than gold. Our children are worth more than four pennies on the dollar, and we need to change that.
9: Wahlberg's stepson Cal died of a rare form of leukemia at 13 years old. 20 years later, Cal's Angels has granted nearly 4,000 wishes and raised more than $35 million for pediatric cancer research. Lisa Fielding, News Radio, 105.9 WBBM.
0: We've got this hour smart quiz question coming up next, plus business news. It's 6:22.
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0: question is, what is the name of the famous skateboarder who has become a meme online after frequently asking other skaters in public to do a kickflip? We want to know the name of the famous skateboarder who has become a meme online after frequently asking other skaters in public to do a kickflip. The WBBM contest line is now open. We'll start with caller 7 and 1-866-780-QUIZ. That's 1-866-780-7849. 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For tickets and more information, visit metropolisart.com. We'll have the answer and hopefully a winner in about 10 minutes. It's 6:23, time for business news from Bloomberg. Here's Gina Cervetti.
12: In July, Xbox said it would cut a total of 3,200 jobs over the next year, or around 20% of staff. Now the Microsoft division is laying off 268 employees and consolidating several studios under Call of Duty maker Activision. At the same time, Microsoft has sold off several studios. Analysts who cover Netflix are concerned about its lack of big hits and competition from YouTube. The company just received its second stock downgrade in less than a week. Recent weakness in the stock was fueled by results in July, when Netflix forecast a second straight quarter of slowing sales growth. Oil prices remain in focus for traders, who are also eyeing this week's meetings between President Donald Trump and Chinese President Xi Jinping, with tariffs and broader commercial tensions set to be a focus of talks. The Nasdaq starts out today at an all-time high. The S&P ended flat yesterday. The Dow slipped a bit, and the Wintrust WBBM Chicago Index edged higher. With business at 23 and 53 and in the noon business hour, from Bloomberg, Gina Cervetti, News Radio 105.9 WBBM.
0: We will get a check of traffic and weather when we return. We still have issues from that rollover crash on I-55, but we'll have the details. It's 6:25.
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8: Have issues on I-55 today as you make your way through DuPage County. Traffic is a mess, especially heading outbound where you're jam solid from LaGrange Road to pass Route 83. You're down to just one lane of traffic getting by after a rollover crash. White Chevy Malibu seemingly on its side here, and that's why we're seeing this really heavy traffic on the outbound side of I-55. Plan on 46 minutes to get from the lakefront out to 355 on that outbound trip. The inbound side of the Stevenson traffic heavy now from 355 before Route 83 with gapers, and then heavy in spots from Harlem to the Dan Ryan, 53 minutes from 355, 36 in from the Tri-State. Some reports of possible police activity on the inbound side of the Stevenson around Pulaski, but it doesn't look like any lanes are blocked there. In Will County, northbound 55, seeing some delays from Route 126 out of Plainfield all the way up through Bolingbrook up to 355. The rest of the expressways and the tollways, no big surprises. From the Metro Traffic Center, next report at 638. 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
0: The AccuWeather forecast calling for breezy and cool today. Lots of clouds, hoping to get some peaks of sunshine. Headed to a high of just 66 degrees today. Tonight, becoming partly cloudy, our low 57 degrees. Right now at O'Hare, cloudy skies 60 degrees. Midway 61 degrees. Aurora 58 degrees. Wheeling 60 degrees. And along the lakefront downtown, it's cloudy and 60 degrees. Headed to that high today of 66.
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0: It's 6:30 on Wednesday, September 23rd. Good morning and thanks so much for starting your day with us. I'm Mai Martinez. Cisco Cotto is off today. These are the top stories on News Radio WBBM. A North Suburban school district is outlining its plans to close two more schools.
16: This is Mike Krauser. Indiana State Police attempting to arrest a man wanted for multiple felonies, find him in Hammond with flock cameras, and a pursuit ends over the border with a crash in Chicago.
0: President Trump offers a fresh threat to Iran during his address to the UN General Assembly. Plus, Dolly Parton's estate is accusing her nephew of threatening to destroy the late country singer's business empire. WBBM Business, S&P futures up 2 points, NASDAQ futures down 23 points. It's going to be cloudy today, breezy and cool, a high of just 66 degrees. Right now at O'Hare, cloudy skies and 60 degrees at 6:31. Evanston School, Skokie School District 65 is once again weighing closures and cuts as it looks to dig out of a $20 million budget hole. WBBM's Nancy Hardy joins us live on the Newsline with details of a community meeting last night.
19: My parents questioned if they can trust District 65's numbers. One parent from Dawes Elementary told the Evanston Roundtable she believes in her school and wants to trust the district. Acknowledging the ongoing financial problems, Interim Superintendent Eric Witherspoon and other leaders have said their goal is to make a significant financial reset instead of having to make cuts every year. Despite the closures of Bessie Rhodes and Kingsley Elementary, the administration has identified the need to cut about $20 million and close two schools. There's another community meeting at 6 o'clock tonight at Haven Middle School. Reporting live, Nancy Hardy, News Radio 105.9 WBBM.
0: A man from East Chicago wanted on multiple felony warrants was arrested yesterday afternoon after a high-speed chase that stretched from Hammond to Chicago.
16: State police were attempting to execute an arrest warrant. SWAT officers were involved because police say it was considered a high-risk case. 37-year-old Austin Earl Williams had warrants for four felony cases. Flock cameras gave police the location of his car in Hammond. A pursuit went through the city and ended at 77th and East End in Chicago when Williams crashed. His alleged crimes, seven felonies, include burglary, robbery, domestic battery, strangulation, and criminal confinement. He's now locked up in the Cook County Jail. Mike Krauser, News Radio, 105.9 WBBM.
0: The 600-member Chicago Teachers Union House of Delegates has voted to endorse Mayor Brandon Johnson for re-election. It follows the recommendation of the union's executive board. It says the election is about whether black and working families have a future in Chicago, adding it's a simple choice. The union adds that the mayor has delivered more than $1 billion for schools, parks, and libraries and invested in communities to make them safer. In his speech before the United Nations yesterday, President Trump defended his war with Iran. ABC News chief White House correspondent Mary Bruce has more on potential talks to end the conflict.
6: The president said that his team had a 3-hour-long meeting with the Iranian delegation on the sidelines of the General Assembly. And the president said Iran faces, as he described now, potential greatness or obliteration. But the president described it as a very good meeting. And the president himself, the administration has suggested that Trump is interested and willing to sit down with the Iranian leader. No signs of a meeting at that level on the books just yet, though.
0: Iran's foreign ministry says it's still demanding that the United States end its blockade of the country's ports and release Iran's frozen assets as part of any deal. Meantime, a sudden military blitz is shaking up the situation in the Middle East.
9: The lightning advance of Yemen's Houthi rebels down the Red Sea coast was aided by Iranian advisers on the front lines. That's according to people familiar with the offensive who spoke to the AP. Iran stepped up its aid to the Houthis ahead of the latest fighting, and field advisers helped with tactical maneuvers and intelligence. The intervention shows how Iran has built the Houthis into a major regional partner, able to open a new front in the wider war with the US. The rebels' biggest land grab in years, along with the closure of a key Saudi pipeline, strengthened their ability to choke off Saudi Arabia's oil exports, pushing up global prices and giving Iran greater leverage. I'm Charles de Ledesma.
0: We've got this hour's smart quiz question coming up in just 60 seconds. It's 6:35. 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This hour's smart quiz question was, what is the name of the famous skateboarder who has become a meme online after frequently asking other skaters in public to do a kickflip? The answer, that would be Tony Hawk. And congratulations to Gabe O'Kane in Mount Prospect. Thanks so much for listening this morning, Gabe. You gave us the correct answer, and you have just won 4 tickets to see the Metropolis Performing Arts Center production of Ride the Cyclone, running now through October 25th, provided by Metropolis Performing Arts Center. 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Be listening next hour at 7:22 for another Smart Quiz question. We'll get a check of low gas prices plus the latest in traffic and weather next. It's 6:36.
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0: 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The S&K on 83rd and Ridgeland is selling gas for $4.45 a gallon. And in Willow Springs, the Citgo on Archer and Flavin have gas for $4.64 a gallon. It's 6:38 traffic and weather together on the 8th, sponsored by First American Bank. Here's Bo Duran.
8: Busy morning on the southwest side into the near southwest suburbs here on I-55. Let's start in Burr Ridge, getting out of Burr Ridge and Darien on that outbound trip of 55. Traffic stop and go from LaGrange Road to just past Route 83. We have a white Chevy rolled over on its side down to just a single lane of traffic getting by, and it's a pretty nasty delay here. 55 minutes from DuSable Lakeshore Drive out to 355. You want to avoid this mess? Bail out and work your way to Plainfield Road. That's going to be the best alternate to avoid the huge mess on the outbound side of I-55 at Route 83. Plainfield Road would be your USPS Ground Advantage reliable route to avoid that 55-minute travel time. The inbound side of the Stevenson, heavy spots from 355 to before Route 83 with gapers. That's 53 minutes from the Veterans Tollway to the Lakefront, 36 in from the Tri-State getting out of Will County. Northbound 55 already a slow spot from Weber Road all the way up to 355. We have an issue right off of I-55 as well in Little Village. Looks like southbound Pulaski shut down past 31st to the Stevenson. Reported police activity here, possibly a shooting investigation. You need to avoid southbound Pulaski by using Kedzie or Cicero Avenue instead. On the Edens, the inbound trip, all good. No outbound delays for now on the Edens. That inbound side of the Edens actually slowing now from Toohey as you make way to the Kennedy, a 20-minute drive from Lake Hook Inn. The Kennedy inbound, 34 minutes from O'Hare downtown, 15 minutes coming in from the junction. On the outbound side of the Kennedy, it's 29 out to O'Hare. The Eisenhower inbound, 55 minutes from the Jane Addams, 37 from Mannheim Inn, 27 out to Mannheim on the Ike today. The Dan Ryan inbound, 26 minutes from 95th to downtown, 57 and the Bishop Porter, both 23-minute drives from I-80 into the Dan Ryan. DuSable Lakeshore Drive northbound traffic building up from Soldier Field through Grand Park. No southbound delays. Nothing out of the ordinary on the Illinois Tollway system for now. Route 53 northbound heavy from the Jane Addams toward Kirchhoff. Southbound seeing delays from Rand all the way down to Algonquin Road already this morning. On I-80 through Joliet, no major delays. In northwest Indiana, 8094 and the toll road are fine. I-65 northbound, you got some heavy traffic from 109th Avenue to past US 30. Looks like some ongoing road work there slowing things down getting through Merrillville. Next, traffic at 6:48. 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
14: WBBM AccuWeather, a breezy, cool day again today with lots of clouds and just a few peaks of sun, or high 66. Rather breezy tonight, a fair amount of clouds early. It starts to clear up a little bit late tonight, though 57. Clouds and some sunshine tomorrow. The high 69 will be in the upper 60s with clouds and sun again on Friday. It is 60 degrees in Wheeling and at O'Hare, 61 at Midway and 60 at the lakefront. Our high today, just 66. I'm AccuWeather meteorologist Joe Lundberg.
0: It's 6:40. Medina Country Club has spent the last 3 years preparing for today's start of the President's Cup golf tournament. 30,000 spectators are expected daily over the four-day event.
15: Plenty of impact when hosting a tournament of this size. In fact, Lake Park High School's East and West Campus will not have classes this week as parts of the school grounds will be used for operational and hospitality needs. A large portion of parking will be at Scottish Rite Valley of Chicago in Bloomingdale, as well as at Eaglewood Resort and Spa in Itasca. Designated locations in Glen Allen and Schaumburg will offer shuttles, and President Trump is serving as honorary captain, which will add another challenge for organizers and security at Medina. No official word yet on when the president is expected. Judson Richards, News Radio 105.9 WBBM.
0: And quick correction, that President Cup's golf tournament starts tomorrow. The nephew who told the world that Dolly Parton had died is now accused of threatening her estate. ABC's Hannah Batah has the story.
25: Brian Seaver, speaking to ABC News overnight, confirms he's been fired from his job as head of security for Dolly's properties. And now the company Dolly set up to protect her legacy is suing him, requesting a restraining order. According to court documents first obtained by the New York Times, People, and TMZ, the lawsuit claims Seaver began making threats before Dolly died, with Seaver allegedly threatening to destroy the entire brand unless he was paid money. But overnight, Seaver fiercely denying those accusations.
0: Dolly Parton died last month at the age of 80 following a brief battle with cancer. Social media influencer Clavicular, tied to the online looks maxing fad, is accused of raping a 17-year-old girl. The 20-year-old, whose real name is Braden Peters, was charged following an investigation by police in Massachusetts. More now from ABC's Ashan Singh.
17: He's this self-described cultural leader of this movement. He's this 20-year-old kid from Hoboken who really has blown up over the past several years. It kind of started in the aftermath of the pandemic, where he became a streamer on Kick who was advocating for looks maxing. And a lot of the things that he was advocating, through our reporting, we learned is not just scientifically untrue and not proven, but it's genuinely unsafe.
0: An attorney for Peters says they are not commenting on the charges at this time. We'll get a look at top trending stories when we return, plus sports and a barrage of home runs does the trick for the White Sox in Kansas City. We'll also get a look of traffic and weather. Still have some issues from that rollover crash on I-55. It's 6:43.
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22: Hitting downpours, hail, damaging winds, even a tornado.
18: Plan ahead with our five-day forecast at 15 past the hour. 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
0: 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WBBM News Time, 6:46. 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
31: Good to join you. Good morning. Four home runs. Get it done. The White Sox chase Mydroth, Randall Grichuk, Muta Takamori-Kami, and Brenton Doyle leave the yard as the Sox roll to a 14-4 lead and a 14-11 win in Kansas City.
32: That was awesome. Up and down the lineup, we saw some really big performances from some
1: some guys and, came out with a game plan against Lynch and obviously executed it. It was really nice to see.
31: Two innings of perfect relief from Noah Schultz in the win. The Sox stay a game back of Cleveland with the tiebreaker, have a three-game lead for the number three AL wild card with five games to go. They're back in KC tonight. Cleveland tops Boston 3-2 for its sixth straight win on a ninth inning sack fly. Miami takes down the Cubs with a six-run 12th inning. Odd ending at Wrigley where the Cubs leave 15 on, 8-2 the final. Ian Happ tied it with a single in the sixth. The Cubs don't score again. A rally in the 10th inning ends when Pedro Ramirez is robbed of a winning hit by a sliding stop by the second baseman with the bases loaded. Again, Cubs lose 8-2 to the Marlins in 12, host Miami tonight. The number one NL wild card is theirs, but they have the same record as the Phillies and Padres, only a tiebreaker above with five games to go. Magic number still one to clinch a playoff spot. We'll see what quarterbacks are healthy when the Bears return to practice this afternoon. Pairings for tomorrow's day one at the President's Cup will be announced at the Captain's Press Conference at 4 p.m. Josh Liss, News Radio 105.9 WBBM.
0: It's 6:48. Traffic and weather together on the 8s. Here's Bo Duran.
8: Some challenges getting to the Stevenson out of the Little Village neighborhood. Southbound Pulaski shut down today past 31st to the Stevenson. We got some police activity. A lot of Chicago police crews around a white Chevy Malibu that appears to have some bullet holes in it. So it appears this is a shooting investigation.

0: Southbound Pulaski shut down past 31st, down to 55. Use Kedzie or Cicero Avenue instead to avoid that mess. The outbound side of 55 still a mess. Before LaGrange Road, heading out to Route 83, this is where crews just cleaned up a rollover crash, got everything out of the lanes, and we're back open on the outbound side of 55, just past Route 83, but still a jam up. 32 minutes out to the Tri-State, 58 out to 355, but the early rollover crash, also involving a white Chevy, is now clear. The inbound side of the Stevenson, you're at 53 minutes from the Veterans Tollway to the Lakefront, 36 in from the Tri-State. Pretty slow go approaching Route 83 with gapers for that earlier rollover. The Edens inbound slow past Toohey, and you're looking at 21-minute drive from Lake Cook to the Kennedy. The outbound side of the Edens, your slow spots are from the Kennedy to past Toohey as well. 19 minutes from Montrose out to Lake Cook Road. The Kennedy inbound, 44 minutes from O'Hare downtown, 21 in from the junction today in both the local and the express lanes. The outbound Kennedy, 25 to Montrose, 40 on the drive out to O'Hare. Eisenhower inbound heavy spots, Mannheim to past Damon at 58 minutes from the Jane Addams Toy to the Burn Interchange. It's a 40-minute drive from Mannheim in. The outbound Ike, 31 to Mannheim and 53 minutes out to the Jane Addams Toy. The Dan Ryan inbound, 26 minutes to get from 95th into downtown in both the local and the express lanes. I-57 inbound, you're at a 22-minute pace from I-80 to the Dan Ryan, the Bishop Ford, 24 minutes, 80-94 to the Dan Ryan merge. On DuSable Lakeshore Drive, northbound traffic building up out of from Soldier Field up through Grant Park. Southbound on the drive, you're okay. The Tri-State Tollway northbound, some slowing from Cermak Road to the Eisenhower, no southbound delays. The Jane Addams Tollway is all good. The Reagan Tollway eastbound slow past Route 83 to the northbound Tri-State Ramp, 355, no major issues. Route 53 both directions, heavy in the work zone in Rolling Meadows. I-80 through Joliet, you're looking great. In northwest Indiana, we have some road work delays in Merrillville. Northbound 65, heavy spots from 109th Avenue to past US 30. That long-term work is in the right lane through Friday. Next traffic at 6:58. 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
1: WBBM AccuWeather. Clouds, a few sunny breaks today, a cool breeze, and a high of 66. A lot of clouds into tonight, although it starts to clear up a little bit late tonight, though 57. With some sun tomorrow, we'll make a run at 70. It's 60 now in Lincoln Park and at O'Hare and at the lakefront. 61 degrees at Midway. We're headed up to 66. I'm AccuWeather meteorologist Joe Lundberg.
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4: We've been giving money over the years, but we thought this year, let's make a statement and give out a bunch of it. 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
5: Including the local chapter of the Alzheimer's Association, Right Way Rescue, Special Olympics, the Chicago Police Memorial Foundation, and the Salvation Army. 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
2: 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We'll see what the futures are telling us. 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
2: It's 6:53, time for business news. Live from Bloomberg, here's Gina Cervetti. My, the futures are now slipping a little bit here right across the board. From the CME in Chicago, S&P futures down 6, NASDAQ futures down 79, Dow futures down 107, as oil is now inching up again. It's at $90.62 a barrel. More and more employers are dropping insurance coverage of GLP-1.

0: drugs for weight loss because of the high cost. A survey from Mercer finds that 6% of large employers dropped the coverage for their employees this year, including Lowe's, PepsiCo, Starbucks, and several state and local governments. Another 5% are planning to or considering dropping coverage next year. Almost half of large U.S. employers covered GLP-1 drugs for weight loss in 2025. Kraft Heinz has a hit with its Simply Ketchup, introduced 15 years ago. Now it's developing new formulations with more natural ingredients while putting renewed efforts behind existing products. The ketchup lineup replaces high fructose corn syrup with cane sugar. Jell-O is also getting the Simply treatment with products free of artificial colors and sweeteners. And Kraft Heinz is removing coloring entirely from some Kool-Aid Jammers fruit drinks and other products. Once again, at the moment, futures down a bit here. S&P futures down 6, NASDAQ futures down 79, Dow futures lower by 101, with oil now little change to just slightly higher. With business at 23 and 53, and in the noon business hour, live from Bloomberg, Gina Cervetti, News Radio 105.9 WBBM.
1: 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We have a shooting investigation underway right now in Little Village, causing some issues, but we'll have the details. It's 6:55.
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1: It's 6:58, traffic and weather together on the 8s. Here's Bo Duran.
13: Some struggles on Metra's BNSF line this morning. Trains are running up to 30 minutes late because of some freight train interference. Made way to head to the UP West line. Use that instead. It is running on time today. We have a closure in the Little Village neighborhood. Southbound Pulaski shut down past 31st to the Stevenson. We have a shooting investigation here. Chicago police on the scene, and southbound traffic is blocked. You need to use Kedzie or Cicero Avenue instead to avoid that southbound Pulaski closure. Northbound traffic is getting through, but it's a real mess in the area. On the Edens, the inbound side, 22 minutes, Lake Cook to the Kennedy, 21 on the outbound drive now from Montrose to Lake Cook. The Kennedy inbound, 44 from O'Hare, 22 in from the junction. The local lanes, the express lane saving you a couple. The outbound Kennedy, 42 out to the airport. Eisenhower inbound, 58 minutes from the Jane Addams, 40 from Mannheim in, 31 minutes out to Mannheim on the Ike today. Stevenson inbound now, 55 minutes from 355, 38 in from the Tri-State. Outbound, 55 at Route 83. Earlier rollover crash is now clear. Still 32 minutes out to the Tri-State, 44 minutes out to 355. And the Dan Ryan on the inbound side now at 26 minutes, 95th in the downtown. That's in both the local local and the express lanes. Outbound's fine, though. 57 and the Bishop Porter both around 23 minutes from I-80 to the Dan Ryan. DuSable Lakeshore Drive northbound traffic building up from the museum campus up through Grant Park. From the Metro Traffic Center.

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1: The AccuWeather forecast calling for breezy and cool today. Lots of clouds headed to a high of just 66 degrees. Right now at O'Hare, cloudy skies and 60 degrees at 6:59.
2: 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Blue Cross Blue Shield of Illinois. 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
1: 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Chicago police are looking for a man they say sexually abused a woman on a CTA Blue Line train.
3: This is Mike Krauser.
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3: Orland Park looks at a way around that.
1: President Trump welcomes China's leader to Washington today after telling the UN he has a big decision to make on Iran. Details ahead from ABC News. WBBM Business, S&P futures down 11 points. NASDAQ futures down 111 points. It's going to be cloudy and cool today, headed to a high of just 66 degrees. Right now at O'Hare, cloudy skies and 60 degrees at 7 o'clock.
5: From ABC News, I'm Sherry Preston. President Trump now back in Washington following his address to the UN General Assembly, at which he said Iran can either choose peace or annihilation. Here's ABC senior political reporter Rachel Scott.
6: Just hours after the president leveled threats against Iran, his special envoy Steve Witkoff and son-in-law Jared Kushner were on the sidelines of the UN, holding indirect talks with Iranian officials through mediators. But it's unclear if any progress was made. The president, keenly aware Iran has upended the global economy, making a plea to the United Nations to isolate Iran to bring down energy prices.
5: Iran's president will this morning address the UN General Assembly. All that as gas prices continue to rise.
7: Regular gas this morning, $4.49 a gallon. That's the highest since May, and it's up from $2.94 at the start of the Iran war. Diesel is now averaging $6.52 a gallon. That's up from $3.74 when the war began. And now President Trump and a growing list of Republican lawmakers are pushing for a ban on U.S. diesel exports.
5: ABC's Elizabeth Schulze. Chinese leader Xi Jinping will be at the White House today. Tomorrow there is a state dinner. Sources say the FBI is investigating a possible breach of its job application site.
8: As proof, the hackers posted what they claim is a sample of about 5,000 agents' names, home addresses, social security numbers, and in some cases, names of their family members. Reuters reports it matched details for at least 10 people, including FBI Director Kash Patel. And the FBI says it's investigating the hackers' claims.
5: ABC's Karen Hua, a hacking group called Shiny Hunters, is claiming responsibility, said to be in retaliation for the FBI exposing its methods. Contradicting what Health Secretary Robert F. Kennedy has claimed, the new study of over 1.5 million children in Denmark shows taking Tylenol during pregnancy has no effect on the child developing autism. This is ABC News.
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1: It's 7:03 on Wednesday, September 23rd. Good morning. Thanks so much for starting your day with us. I'm Mai Martinez. Cisco Cotto is off today. Right now in Chicago, we have cloudy skies, 60 degrees. It's going to be breezy and cool today. Lots of clouds. Hoping we get some peaks of sunshine here and there. Tonight, becoming partly cloudy, our low 57 degrees. If you're headed out to the lake, keep in mind we do have beach hazard statements still in effect for rough surf and dangerous rip currents. That goes into effect until 10 p.m. tonight for Lake as well as Central and Northern Cook County, and then in Northwest Indiana.

0: Anna, those are in effect until 10 a.m. today. We'll get more details ahead in the AccuWeather 5-day forecast coming up at 7:15. Our top local story on News Radio WBBM. Chicago police are looking for a CTA rider who sexually abused another female passenger on a train recently. WBBM's Nancy Hardy has the details.
1: Surveillance pictures from the Blue Line show the man wearing a hat, headphones, and backpack. Chicago police believe he's the person who sat behind a female passenger on a train 2 weeks ago and touched her inappropriately before getting off at the Irving Park stop. It was about 6:30 at night on September 10th. He does not appear to be the same man wanted for a groping incident at a Blue Line station in Wicker Park or one in the Loop earlier this month. Nancy Hardy, News Radio 105.9 WBBM.
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1: This is an approach, not clear it's perfect. We hope that this investment in the technology and then somebody receiving, for example, the parent who owns the car didn't know that their kid was speeding, they get the notice from the Village of Orland Park they were speeding, that it has a deterrent effect. That's what we're after.
2: The village is also considering fining parents whose kids are involved in so-called teen takeovers. Mike Krauser, News Radio, 105.9 WBBM.
3: Governor J.B. Pritzker is continuing his efforts to regulate and assess AI threats. Yesterday, he signed an executive order establishing the Illinois Artificial Intelligence Cabinet. University of Illinois Urbana-Champaign Chancellor Charles Isbell says Illinoisans should be more mindful when it comes to the controversial technology.
4: I think people should be thoughtful and careful in the way that they think about this, and they should ask the questions and demand of the people who have the keys to this technology and who are going to make the policies that we do right by them, and this is one way that we can do right by them.
3: The governor will seek input from state agency leaders and announce members of the cabinet in the coming weeks. Chicago Mayor Brandon Johnson says the city is in line for a new top lawyer.
5: The mayor's office says he's nominating Renee Hatcher to become the city's new corporation counsel. If she's confirmed by aldermen, she'll succeed Mary Richardson Lurie, who's served as the city's top lawyer since 2023. Hatcher's a professor and director of the Community Enterprise and Solidarity Economy Clinic at UIC Law School, where the mayor's office says she provides legal support to community-based businesses. The Corporation Council represents the city in court and provides legal counsel to the administration, city departments, and city council, although some aldermen have been frustrated in recent months by what they consider a lack of independence from the council's office. Richardson Lurie is set to retire effective next week. We're at City Hall. Jeff Buckles, News Radio 105.9. WBBM.
3: U.S. and international team golfers held their first practice rounds at Medina course number 3 ahead of this week's President's Cup.
6: 12 of America's top golfers and 12 from the rest of the world, excluding Europe, will take the newly redesigned course number 3 here at Medina Country Club.
7: Obviously a big ballpark, right? We're talking a very long, difficult golf course. The hardest thing for us, I think for both teams, is getting used to it. You know, this is a completely new ballpark for us. Green complexes are super difficult. You got lots of slopes on them. I think the team that gets the most comfortable the quickest is going to have an advantage.
6: U.S. Captain Brant Snedeker spoke as his side finished its practice rounds. The new course 3 is different, but thanks to all the rain dumped on the area over the last few days, not necessarily tougher, at least this week. In Medina, Rick Gregg, News Radio 105.9 WBBM.
3: It's 7:08, traffic and weather together on the 8th, sponsored by PGS Gold and Coin. Here's Bo Duran.
8: Shooting investigation shutting things down in Little Village this morning. Southbound Pulaski shut down past 31st down to the Stevenson. We have this ongoing shooting investigation. A lot of Chicago police on the scene. Use Kedzie or Cicero Avenue to avoid the big delays on Pulaski between 31st and the Stevenson. Northbound traffic can get through, but it's a real mess in the area, so probably want to avoid that. The Douglas Park neighborhood, we still have a closure. Sacramento shut down between Ogden and 19th Street. This is because the crews are cleaning up from the weekend's Riot Fest muddy fiasco. Until Thursday, use Kedzie as your alternate through there. Eden's inbound, 24 minutes Lake Cook to the Kennedy, 22 to get from Montrose out to Lake Cook Road, with the Kennedy inbound heavy in spots from Cumberland to the Hubbard Street Tunnel, 50 minutes from O'Hare to downtown, 27 in from the junction today in the local lanes. The express lanes do save you a couple of minutes. The outbound Kennedy, 29 out to Montrose, 46 out to O'Hare. Eisner inbound slow from 25th Avenue to Damon. That's an hour from the Jane Addams, 42 from Mannheim in. The outbound Ike heavy spots from Independence to Des Plaines. Then again from the Tri-State to the ramp to eastbound Lake Street in that work zone. 36 minutes out to Mannheim, 58 out to 90 Stevenson inbound, slowing 355 to Route 83 and from Harlem to the Dan Ryan. That's a 58-minute travel time from the Veterans Tollway to the Lakefront, 40 minutes coming in from the Tri-State. The outbound Stevenson, 30 minutes out to 294, 44 minutes all the way out to 355. The Dan Ryan inbound checking in 30 minutes, 95th of downtown this morning. That's in both the local and the express lanes. Metro reminds you, if you want to avoid the delays on the Ryan, you can always take the Rock Island line from Longwood on 95th Street. That line's running on time. The outbound Dan Ryan's A-OK today. 57 inbound, 25 minutes from 80 to the Dan Ryan. The Bishop 421, 8094 to the Merge. DuSable Lakeshore Drive northbound, already seeing heavy traffic off the Stevenson all the way through Grant Park, but the southbound side of the

0: Drive is okay, but Tri-State Tollway northbound still from Ogden to the Eisenhower and from the Bentonville Bridge to Mount Morrill, no southbound issues. The Jane Addams Tollway so far so good. Reagan Tollway eastbound just seeing heavy traffic from Route 83 to that ramp northbound Tri-State. 355 northbound traffic building approaching Ogden and slow from the Army Trail Toll Plaza onto 290, with Route 53 northbound heavy from the Jane Addams Tollway to Kirchhoff, southbound slow from Palatine Road down to Algonquin Road. I-80 through Joliet, no major delays in northwest Indiana. 80-94 on the toll road are fine, but I-65 northbound heavy past 109th Avenue to US 30 because of long-term roadwork that has the right lane closed until Friday. Next traffic at 7:18 from the Metro Traffic Center. 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
1: The AccuWeather forecast calling for breezy and cool today. Plenty of clouds. A high of just 66 degrees. Pretty much a repeat of yesterday weather-wise. Tonight becoming partly cloudy. Our low 57 degrees. If you're headed out to the lakefront, we do have beach hazard statements in effect. So rough surf and dangerous rip currents. That's till 10 p.m. tonight for Lake as well as Central and Northern Cook County. And then in Northwest Indiana, those go till 10 a.m. this morning. Right now at O'Hare, cloudy skies, 60 degrees. Midway also cloudy and 60 degrees. Lansing, mostly cloudy, 56 degrees. Waukegan, 59 degrees. And along the lakefront downtown, it's 59 degrees. Headed to that high of just 66 today. We'll get more details ahead in the AccuWeather 5-day forecast coming up in 5 minutes at 7:15. It's 7:10. More Chicago police officers could soon be working on CTA trains and platforms under a security change that's been approved by a city council committee. The proposal, now headed to the full council, would let as many as 180 officers sign up to patrol the CTA on their scheduled days off. It's part of an agreement worked out with the federal government to enhance security. Ryan Fitzsimons from CPD says it's a way to increase visibility on trains and platforms without permanently assigning more officers to transit details.
2: So we're about 2,000 officers, 9,161 down from where we were in 2019. So if we were to start adding more officers to mass transit on a permanent assignment basis, that would pull resources from other parts of the department.
1: The voluntary sign-up program has been around since the 1980s. And Chicago aldermen could also take final action today on a developer's plan to replace the now closed Ford City Mall with a warehouse complex totaling more than 1 million square feet. Yesterday, members of a committee advanced the plan to tear down the mall near 76 and Cicero and build four warehouses to be rented by future tenants. Local alderman Derek Curtis says the plan has been changed in response to concerns from the community.
3: We have pushed the development team to listen to the community, work with surrounding property owners and businesses, and make meaningful investments in the 18th Ward. The proposal before you reflects that work.
1: A judge ordered the mall closed for safety reasons over the summer. Charges have now been filed in connection to a Southside shooting that sent a teenage boy to the hospital.
4: Chicago police say it happened June 20th at a McDonald's in the Kenwood neighborhood. Reports suggest a 15-year-old boy and two others were involved in an argument with 48-year-old Shante Sardin, who's accused of opening fire. The 15-year-old was shot in the chest and hospitalized in fair condition. Two others in the area were not hurt. Sardin was arrested earlier this week and is now charged with 3 counts of attempted murder, as well as aggravated battery, discharge of a firearm. Andy Dane, News Radio, 105.9 WBBM.
1: We've got your AccuWeather 5-day forecast coming up next, plus sports. And we've got hoping to pop champagne. The Cubs are dragged through 12 innings by the Marlins instead. That's all coming up next. It's 7:13.
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1: 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Here's meteorologist Joe Lundberg.
15: Lots of clouds prevail at this hour, and that'll be our lot for most of the day today. A few sunny breaks here and there, breezy, cool. Our high temperature gets to just 66. Might be a sprinkle or two in some of the southeast suburbs. Otherwise, tonight, partly cloudy skies by late tonight. It starts to clear up a little bit, the low 57. With some sun tomorrow, we'll warm into the upper 60s to almost 70. Intervals of clouds and sunshine on Friday should be a dry end of the week with a high of 68. We'll be around 70 under partly sunny skies on Saturday. A weak disturbance moving through the area of Saturday night and Sunday could produce a shower, but that's probably about the sum total of any rain over the next 5 days. Sunday's high with some sun gets to near 70. Right now it's 60 in Rogers Park, 60 at Midway and O'Hare, 59 at the lakefront. Humidity 74%, the wind north at 9, and the barometer 30.34 inches and rising, going up to 66 later today. I'm AccuWeather meteorologist Joe Lundberg.
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16: Good morning. Miami cracks open the Cubs' Caleb Thielbar and Edward Cabrera for 6 runs in the 12th inning, beating the Cubs 8-2. Craig Counsell's side comes close to winning in the 10th, but strands the bases full, and in the 11th, leaving 2 more on base.
17: We just didn't get a hit. We were 1-for-15 before the last inning. You're not going to win many games with that. Obviously, in the 10th and 11th, we had opportunities. We need a hit. We didn't get a hit. Pretty simple.
16: They've got the same record as the Phillies and Padres. What looks like a 3-way tie for the NL wildcard race actually has the Cubs a tiebreaker in the lead for the top spot with 5 to go. Their magic number is still 1 to clinch a playoff spot in the host Miami again at Wrigley tonight. Third baseman Alex Bregman, despite multiple facial fractures, has not gone on the IL, maybe cleared to play before the end of the regular season. Despite a raggedy last couple of innings, allowing the Royals 7 runs, the White Sox still win big in Kansas City, 14-11. Home runs from Mydroth, Grichik, Murakami, and Doyle help the Sox go to 8-3 against the Royals this season. And there's still a game back of the Cleveland Guardians with a tiebreaker. Cleveland's won it 6 straight, 3-2 over Boston. The White Sox are back at KC tonight. They're also a 3-game lead on the number 3 wild card with 5 to go. The Bears practice with quarterback issues, Caleb Williams' hamstring strain, Tyson Bagent in concussion protocol, and Case Keenum, the third stringer, expected to start Monday. If that holds up, the official first injury report of the week isn't due until tomorrow. Rookie Gabriela Jaquez scores 18 in the Sky's victory over Toronto in their home finale, 97-86. Josh Liss, News Radio 105.9 WBBM.
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0: Some challenges on Metra's BNSF line this morning. Trains are running about a half hour, some are running up to a half hour late, all because of freight train interference. May want to use the UP West line instead. That line's running on time this morning. The Edens inbound, you're looking at 23 minutes to get from Lake Hook into the Kennedy Junction. The outbound side of the Edens, now at a 28-minute pace. from the from Montrose out to Lake Cook Road. The Kennedy inbound heavy spots can feel to the Hubbard Street Tunnel at a 53-minute travel time from O'Hare to downtown. 31 in from the Junction. Stay in the local lanes. Get in the express. Save yourself a couple. The outbound Kennedy, 33 to Montrose, 51 on the drive all the way out to O'Hare. Eisenhower inbound slow from St. Charles Road to the Tri-State. Then again off and on from 25th Avenue, where it seemed pretty heavy. An hour 7 from the Jane Addams. It's 47 from Mannheim to downtown. The outbound Ike, 37 to Mannheim. Stevenson about an hour 3 today from 355 to Lakefront. 44 in from the Tri-State, 29 minutes to get from DuSable Lakeshore Drive.

0: about to 294. In Will County, northbound 55 slowing from the Bolingbrook truck scales to the Veterans Tollway. The Dan Run inbound is now a 34-minute drive from 95th into downtown in both the local and the express lanes. 57 inbound, 25 minutes from 80 to the Dan Ryan. The Bishop Ford, 23 minutes, 80-94 into the Dan Ryan merge. No outbound delays on the south side expressways for now. DuSable Lakeshore Drive northbound, seeing heavy traffic off the Stevenson and Monroe. The southbound side of the drive, tap of the brakes as you make way through Lincoln Park from Fullerton down to North Avenue, but that's about it for now. The Tri-State Tollway northbound, you got some slowing as you make way from the Hinsdale Oasis up to the Eisenhower, then again from the Grand Avenue curve up to Balmoral. The southbound side of the Tri-State's all good. The Jane Addams Tollway eastbound just slow from Lee to the Tri-State. Reagan Tollway eastbound slowing from Route 31 over towards Route 59, then heavy from Route 83 to the northbound Tri-State ramp that's perpetually packed. 355 northbound, so 75th to Ogden, from Butterfield to Roosevelt, and from the Armour Trail Toll onto 290. Route 53 northbound, heavy from the Jane Addams Tollway to Kirchhoff. Southbound heavy Palatine Road to Algonquin Road today, with I-80 and Joliet looking great. In and out of Northwest Indiana, 80-94 on the toll road are fine. I-65 northbound, though, heavy past 109th Avenue to US 30. Got some long-term road work in the right lane there. That work is scheduled until Friday. We also have a closure in Medina. Medina Road shut down between Lake Street and Irving Park Road for the President's Cup, going on until Sunday. 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
1: The AccuWeather forecast calling for breezy and cool today. Lots of clouds, headed to a high of just 66 degrees. Right now at O'Hare, we've got cloudy skies, 60 degrees. Midway, cloudy and 60 as well. Joliet, cloudy, 60 degrees. And along the lakefront downtown, it's 59 degrees, headed to that fall high of 66 today. It's 720. Our top story this hour, an East Chicago man is in custody following a high-speed chase that stretched from Hammond, Indiana to Chicago yesterday. Indiana State Police say they were trying to serve the man a high-risk felony arrest warrant when the suspect fled. WBBM's Mike Krause will have much more on this story coming up at 7:31. It's 7:21. 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A 55-year-old Chicago man gets his prison sentence for trafficking drugs into the Chicago area.
2: Earlier this year, Alonzo Poe pleaded guilty to a federal drug charge. The U.S. Attorney's Office says in 2022 and 2023, Poe paid people in Arizona to have them mail fentanyl, meth, and cocaine to addresses he controlled in the Chicago area. Authorities say Poe distributed and sold the narcotics to customers in and around Chicago. This month, a judge sentenced Alonzo Poe to 12 years in federal prison. Roger Plummer, News Radio, 105.9 WBBM.
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1: This hour's smart quiz question is, after being located in Peoria for decades, what construction and equipment company has been based in Irving, Texas since 2022? We want to know the name of the construction and equipment company that is now based in Irving, Texas, has been there since 2022, but for decades it was located in Peoria. What's the name of that construction and equipment company? The WBBM contest line is now open. We'll start with caller 7. At 1-866-780-QUIZ, that's 1-866-780-7849. Today's prize, four tickets to see the Metropolis Performing Arts Center's production of Ride the Cyclone, running now through October 25th, provided by Metropolis Performing Arts Center. 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We'll have the answer and hopefully a winner in about 10 minutes. It's 7:23, time for business news from Bloomberg. Here's Gina Cervetti.
4: My oil prices remain in focus this morning after the U.S. signaled progress on diplomatic efforts to end the war with Iran. Traders are also eyeing this week's meetings between President Donald Trump and Chinese President Xi Jinping. Meta Platforms investors are excited about the new Muse personal AI agent from Meta, but shares of major banks, insurers, and online travel agencies slid on fears that tools like Muse could disrupt businesses that benefit from so-called consumer inertia. Traders at Goldman Sachs write that as AI assistants like Muse improve at price comparison, booking trips, and dealing with customer service, industries that rely on recurring bills, add-ons, and negotiable pricing could come under pressure. The Nasdaq closed at an all-time high yesterday, gaining almost one-half of 1%. The S&P 500 ended flat, and the Dow slipped almost four-tenths of a percent. With business at 23 and 53, and in the noon business hour, from Bloomberg, Gina Cervetti, News Radio 105.9 WBBM.
1: We will get a check of traffic and weather when we return. We still have that shooting investigation going on in Little Village. That is causing some delays and reroutes, but we'll have the details. It's 7:25.
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0: Closure in Little Village this morning. Southbound Pulaski shut down past 31st to the Stevenson. Chicago police doing a shooting investigation here, so stick to Kedzie or Cicero Avenue to avoid the mess in Little Village. On the Edens, the inbound side, 21 minutes. Lake Cook to the Kennedy. The outbound side of the Edens, you're at a half-hour trip from Montrose to Lake Cook. With the Kennedy inbound costing you now 57 minutes from O'Hare to downtown, it's 37 coming in from the junction. In the local lanes, getting into the express lanes, are going to save you about 3 minutes. They're a better option on the inbound side of the Kennedy. The outbound side, 33 to Montrose, 52 heading out to O'Hare. Eisenhower inbound now slow from St. Charles Road to the Tri-State and 9th Avenue to Racine. So that's an hour 10 from the Jane Addams. 50 minutes from Mannheim to downtown. The outbound Eisenhower 37 to Mannheim, a solid hour out to the Jane Addams Tollway on 290. With the Stevenson inbound in an hour 3 from 355 to Lakefront. 44 minutes in from the Tri-State, 29 minutes out to 294. Your Dan Ryan inbound travel time, 34 minutes 95th to downtown in both the local and the express lanes. 57 inbound now 25 minutes from ID to Bishop Ford, 23, 8094 to the Dan Ryan merge. DuSable Lakeshore Drive heading northbound. Pretty heavy traffic from the Stevenson up to Monroe and Grant Park. Southbound seeing some slowing on the southbound side of the drive now from Belmont as you head down to Michigan Avenue, the Tri-State Tollway northbound. You got a slow spot as you make away from 127th Street up towards 95th, and then you're on the brakes from the Stevenson to the Eisenhower and from the Grand Avenue curve to Balmoral. Southbound on the Tri-State checking in okay. The rest of the tollway system, pretty standard fare delays for this time of morning. From the Metro Traffic Center, next report at 738, News Radio 105.9 WBBM.
1: The AccuWeather forecast calling for breezy and cool today. Lots of clouds, headed to a high of just 66 degrees. Then tonight, partly cloudy, our low 57 degrees. Right now, at O'Hare and Midway, cloudy skies, 60 degrees, Aurora 59 degrees, Joliet 60 degrees, and along the lakefront downtown, it's cloudy and 59 degrees.
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1: It's 7:30 on Wednesday, September 23rd. Good morning. Thanks so much for joining us. I'm Mai Martinez. Cisco Cotto is off today. These are the top stories on News Radio WBBM. An East Chicago man is in custody after leading Indiana State Police on a high-speed chase across state lines.
14: This is Nancy Hardy. Evanston families are again facing the possibility that their school closes as part of budget cuts.
1: President Trump clashes with a reporter at the United Nations in New York after banning three news outlets from the White House. And the attorney for Lindsey Clancy wants a judge to question the holdout juror from that high-profile trial. WBBM Business, S&P futures are down 12 points. NASDAQ futures are down 98 points. It's going to be cloudy today, breezy and cool, a high of just 66 degrees. Right now at O'Hare, cloudy skies and 60 degrees at 731. 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A high-speed police pursuit from northwest Indiana to Chicago yesterday afternoon led to the capture of an East Chicago man accused of multiple felony crimes. WBBM's Mike Krauser has the details.
17: State police had officers, including a SWAT team, heading to arrest 37-year-old Austin Earl Williams, wanted on four felony warrants involving numerous crimes, when flock cameras gave away the location of his car in Hammond. They had so much manpower, police say, because it was a high-risk situation. A pursuit went through Hammond into Chicago, ending in a crash and the man's arrest. His alleged crimes include burglary, robbery, domestic battery, strangulation, and criminal confinement. New crimes are being added to that list. Williams is being held at the Cook County Jail. Mike Krauser, News Radio 105.9 WBBM.
1: Parents in Evanston and Skokie heard plans last night to close two more schools in District 65 after similar moves last year did not avert financial problems.
14: It's a familiar discussion for families. District 65 administrators are looking to save $20 million amid declining enrollment, delayed repairs, and rising costs. Interim Superintendent Eric Witherspoon told Evanston Roundtable he wakes up in a cold sweat knowing they have not identified cost savings in a plan they will present next month. At a community meeting, Assistant Superintendent Stacy Beardsley reminded parents the school board agreed to revisit the possibility of closing Lincolnwood Elementary if certain financial and capacity issues were not met by October. Nancy Hardy, News Radio 105.9 WBBM.
1: Chicago police are issuing an alert following a series of burglaries from cargo and work vans in the Loop, West Loop, and near South Side. In some cases, the vehicles were also damaged. Investigators say the incidents targeted vans parked on the street or in non-residential paid parking lots and garages. The thieves are mainly taking construction and contractor tools. The three news organizations President Trump has ordered kept out of the White House are asking a judge to find the action unconstitutional.
18: President Trump clashed with CNN reporter Caitlin Collins at the United Nations in New York after Trump last week banned CNN, MS Now, and Politico from White House grounds and called their news coverage fake news.
19: I'm surprised that CNN is here covering me. You should be here. You should not be here covering me.
18: The long-running conflicts between Trump and news media outlets he finds unfavorable is set to play out Wednesday afternoon in a court hearing after the three banned news outlets filed suit, calling Trump's action selective based on the content of their coverage. They're asking a judge to find the ban unconstitutional. The Trump administration responded to the suit Tuesday, saying access to the White House is a privilege, not a right. Donna Warder, Washington.
1: Attorneys for Lindsey Clancy continued their fight to prevent a new trial, asking a judge to question the holdout juror in the first proceeding, which ended in a mistrial. More now from ABC News Chief Investigative Correspondent Aaron Katursky.
20: The holdout juror's attorney is calling what the defense is asking for here disgusting. Mm-hmm. And beyond that, dangerous, because if the defense gets what it wants, the holdout juror's attorney says it would undermine the jury system. Deliberations are supposed to be behind closed doors for a reason. We're not really supposed to have a window into how the deliberations are going.
1: The new trial for Clancy could begin as soon as next week. Following an overturned conviction and two retrials, former media mogul Harvey Weinstein is set to be sentenced today, more than 6 years after his first sentencing in March of 2020. The 74-year-old Weinstein faces up to 25 years in prison for sexually assaulting a TV production assistant at his Manhattan apartment in 2006. He's already served more than 6 years as the case has cycled again and again through the criminal justice system. Weinstein is expected to address the court during today's hearing. We will give you the answer to this hour's smart quiz question and see if we have a winner in just 90 seconds at 7:35.
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1: 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And congratulations to Thomas Talbert and Darian. 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
1: 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In Oak Lawn, the Gulf on 99th and Cicero is selling gas for $4.55 a gallon. And in Blue Island, the Citgo on 127th and Gregory has gas for $4.65 a gallon. It's 7:38, traffic and weather together on the 8th, sponsored by Cook County Gold Buyers. Here's Bo Duran.
0: Handful of Metro lines seeing delays this morning because of either freight train interference or just plain old mechanical issues. That includes Metro's BNSF line running about a half hour behind schedule on some trains. A couple trains on the UP West line seeing delays because of freight train interference. They're about 20 minutes late on the UP West. Milwaukee West line seeing delays about 20 to 25 minutes because of a mechanical issue. We also have a mechanical issue reported on Metra's UP North line this morning. So just plan accordingly. Probably give yourself a couple of extra minutes on all those Metra lines mentioned. The Edens on the inbound side, heavy from Peterson to the Kennedy. 21 minutes from Lake Hook to the junction. The outbound side of the Edens checking in a half hour from Montrose out to Lake Hook Road. The Kennedy inbound heavy from Harlem to the Hubbard Street Tunnel at a 57-minute trip from O'Hare downtown. It's 37 in from the junction. In the local lanes, the express lanes do save you three. The outbound Kennedy 52 from downtown to O'Hare. Eisenhower inbound now an hour 10 from the Jane Adams Toy to the Burn Interchange. It's a 50-minute travel time in.

0: from Mannheim with the outbound Ike at 40 minutes to Mannheim. It's an hour two to the Jane Addams Tollway. Stevenson and Mem, an hour six, 355 to the lakefront, 52 minutes in from the tri-state. The outbound Stevenson, a half hour out to the tri-state Tollway. The Dan Ryan inbound now 34 minutes from 95th and downtown in both the local and the express lanes. 57 inbound clocking in at 26 minutes from I-80 to the Dan Ryan. The Bishop 422, Randy 94 to the merge. DuSable Lakeshore Drive northbound, heavy traffic from the Stevenson up to Monroe. The southbound side of the drive, heavy spots Irving Park Road down to Michigan Avenue. With the tri-state Tollway northbound slow from 127th to about 411th Street. Then you're on the brakes from the Hinsdale Oasis to the Eisenhower, North Avenue to Balmoral, and delay building up from Dempster to Pass Golf Road, but the southbound tri-state's okay at the moment. The Jane Addams Tollway eastbound, slow spots here and there from Route 25 over to Route 53, then slow from Lee to the tri-state Reagan Tollway eastbound, slowing Route 31 to Route 59, and heavy spots from Highland Avenue to that northbound tri-state ramp. 355 northbound, slow 55 to Ogden, and from Butterfield on to 290, Route 53 northbound. Heavy from the Jane Addams Tollway to Kirchhoff. Southbound heavy spots Rand to Algonquin Road. 80 on the eastbound side, slowing down from the Des Plaines River Bridge to Richards. And tapping the brakes passing Harlem as well. Westbound slowing from Briggs to Larkin with 80-94. Westbound slow from Torrance onto the tri-state. On I-65 northbound, you have heavy spots from 109th Avenue to past US 30. Long-term road work in the right lane there. Scheduled until Friday. Next traffic at 7:48. 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
1: WDBM Metro. There are plenty of clouds today. Just a few peaks of sun from time to time. A cool breeze will persist. Our high gets to 66. A lot of clouds early tonight, then it starts to clear up a bit late tonight at 057. We'll see some sun at times tomorrow. Brighter day, a little warmer. The high gets to 69. Clouds and sun to win the week on Friday with a high of 68. It's 59 at the lakefront and in Romeoville, 60 at O'Hare at Midway. We are headed up to a high of 66. I'm AccuWeather meteorologist Joe Lundberg.
2: It's 7:41. Governor Pritzker says Illinois is taking steps to try to keep a handle on the explosion of artificial intelligence.
3: Governor Pritzker says there is no doubt about the potential of AI to improve our lives, but that, quote, when experts and industry leaders sound the alarm bell, urge us to slow down and ask for guardrails, we should listen. The governor says he is listening and creating the new Illinois Artificial Intelligence Cabinet, a group of leaders from numerous different sectors who will help state lawmakers develop new strategies to protect against potential AI overreach, safeguard public assets, and recommend AI policy measures. The executive order follows similar action Pritzker has taken in recent months to bolster state protections against AI. Cabinet members are expected to be announced in the coming weeks. Andy Dane, News Radio, 105.9 WBBM.
2: One of the most famous roller coasters in the country is the subject of new lawsuits, which claim more than 100 people suffered brain damage after riding it. And some of those injuries actually resulted in death. ABC's Sophie Flay reports.
4: In July, Pamela Gillen says she rode the X2 roller coaster at Six Flags Magic Mountain in Southern California and ended up needing emergency brain surgery and was left in a coma.
5: I remember trying to get off the ride and needing help. I was confused and disoriented. And I remember seeing the fear in my daughter's eyes. My next memory is waking up in the hospital about 2 weeks later.
4: Naomi Greer Wilkinson says she got on the X2, and today she's still on a ventilator.
2: In the court filings, the park's lawyers have argued the ride is inspected daily and that its forces cannot cause brain injury in a normal rider who is using it as instructed. We will get a check of top trending stories when we return, plus sports and a career night at the plate for a White Sox hitter helps the team keep pace with Cleveland. We'll also check on traffic and whether we still have that shooting investigation going on in Little Village, causing some delays, but we'll have those details. It's 7:43.
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2: A new study finds wild lemurs use a similar vocal technique as opera singers when projecting high notes. It's called forment tuning. It's where sopranos modify their vowels so the vibrations line up with the pitch. Wild Indri lemurs, the only species of lemur known to sing, uses the technique to send their voices through the forest, but they actually sound a little more like a deflating balloon than an opera singer. They're the only ones that sing. Who are the ones in the Madagascar ones that do the, I like to move it, move it? Now that'll be in your head all morning. A former 7-Eleven store has been transformed into an inconvenience store. It's actually an art exhibit featuring abstract interpretations of what you'd normally find in a store. Items include pre-tangled USB cords, a shoulder bag made from old Cheetos bags, and the store also features a landline iPhone that, when answered, only plays Vertigo by U2. Well, that doesn't sound too bad. WBBM News Time 7:46. When searching for business and warehouse needs, search Uline. 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
17: Great to join you. Good morning. He's homered in back-to-back White Sox games, and last night cranks out a three-run shot, driving in a career-best five RBIs. Chase Meidroth leads the road team to a clutch victory in Kansas City, 14-11. So the Sox stay a game back of winning Cleveland for first in the division, but with the tiebreaker edge on the Guardians with five games to go. Plus, the Sox are three games clear for the number three AL wild card, seemingly playoff bound.
18: We're in the spot that we want to be. We understand that, you know, we're taking this game at a time and understand what we have in front of us to accomplish, but it really starts with playing a good game tomorrow, and that's what the focus is.
17: Meidroth's on a 13-game on-base streak. Will Venable's Sox also get homers from Grichik, Murakami, and Doyle, taking a 14-4 lead and hanging on when the Royals wail on Luis Castillo for a grand slam to make it close late. Opener Brian Hudson starts for the Sox at KC tonight. Eric Fetty, the bulk guy. Cleveland drops Boston 3-2 on a Nathaniel Lowe tie-breaking sack fly in the ninth. The Guards have won six in a row. The Cubs losing 12 to the Marlins at Wrigley, 8-2. The number one NL wildcard Cubs are only a tiebreaker above the Phillies and Padres. Same records with five games left. They gave up six in the 12th, including a tie-breaking single off loser Caleb Thielbar. The Cubs host the Marlins again tonight. 6:40 start. 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Bears practice starts at 12:45 amidst a quarterback crisis. Caleb Williams hamstring, Tyson Bagent's concussion, and veteran Case Keenum hasn't thrown a pass in the league in three seasons. A sky top Toronto in their home finale. The President's Cup includes pairings for tomorrow's day one, getting announced by the captains this afternoon at 4. 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
2: It's 7:48, traffic and weather together on the 8th. Here's Beau Duran.
0: Still dealing with a closure in the Little Village neighborhood. Hearing from our tipsters on the WBBM Mercedes-Benz of Hoffman Estates traffic tip line at 855-780 Road. We still have southbound Pulaski shut down from 31st to the Stevenson. This is all because of an ongoing Chicago Police shooting investigation. A white Chevy Malibu here with several bullet defects is still sitting here, and several police officers doing the investigation. So that's why we southbound Pulaski shut down from 31st to the Stevenson. Northbound traffic can get through, but it's a real mess. You may want to stick to Kedzie or Cicero Avenue to avoid that closure. On the Edens, the inbound side, 22 minutes to Lake Cook to the junction. The outbound Edens now a 31-minute drive from Montrose to Lake Cook Road, with the Kennedy inbound at 58 minutes from O'Hare. It's 42 in from the Edens. That's in the local lanes. The express lanes do save you a couple. The outbound Kennedy, pretty heavy from Ogden to Belmont. Report of a stalled white van. Sounds like it may be in one of those center lanes there at Belmont. And you're looking at 32 minutes out to Montrose, 47 out to O'Hare. The Eisenhower inbound an hour 12 from the Jane Addams. It's 50 minutes from Mannheim to downtown. The outbound Ike at 36 to Mannheim, an hour all the way out to I-90. Stevenson inbound an hour 6 from 355 to the lakefront, 52 minutes in from the Tri-State. Half hour from DuSable Lakeshore Drive out to 294 this morning in Will County, northbound 55. Slow from Weber Road to the Veterans Toll. The Dan Ryan inbound at 34 minutes 95th to downtown in both the local and the express. But the outbound side of the Ryan's all good. 57 northbound slowing US 32 I-80. And then you have delays from 111th Street to the Dan Ryan. Plan on 21 minutes from I-80 to the merge. The Bishop Ford 22 minutes, 80-94 to the Ryan. DuSable Lakeshore Drive northbound. Brake lights on from the Stevenson Monroe. Southbound heavy spots from Irving Park Road to Michigan Avenue. Potpourri of delays on the northbound Tri-State. Slow from 127th before 111th. Then again from the Hinsdale Oasis to the Ike. North Avenue to Balmoral and from Dempster to Pascoff Road, but the southbound Tri-State's all clear. Rest of the tollway system, pretty standard fare delays across the board. Route 53, both north and southbound, jammed approaching the work zone in Rolling Meadows. I-80 on the eastbound side, slow from the Des Plaines River and Joliet to Richards. Westbound, you're seeing delays from Briggs to Larkin. 80-94 westbound, some slowing from Torrance on to the Tri-State. I-65 northbound, you have heavy spots today in Merrillville from 109th Avenue to past US 30. That's because of long-term road work that's in the right lane. No delays on the Indiana Toll Road for now. Next traffic at 7:58, News Radio 105.9.
1: BBM AccuWeather, a pretty quiet day today weather-wise, with clouds and just a few breaks of sun from time to time. A pretty persistent breeze off the lake, the high 66. Rather breezy at times tonight. Lots of clouds early, some clearing late, though 57. Some sunshine, a little bit more prominent tomorrow. The high gets to 69. It's 60 in Buffalo Grove and at Midway and O'Hare. 59 at the lakefront. We're headed up to 66. I'm AccuWeather meteorologist Joe Lundberg.
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12: Cindy Richards of She Buys Travel tells the Noon Business Hour about the advantages of jetting off someplace warm for the holidays above and beyond the climate.
19: And you let somebody else cook the food, clean the dishes, and all you have to do is decide which bathing suit you're going to wear to the pool.
12: Airfares are 20 to 25% higher thanks to the run-up in jet fuel prices due to the Iran war and other factors. That's why Richard says you can't really hem and haw over airfare, because a good deal won't last forever.
19: Just like the gas prices yesterday are not going to be as cheap as they are, or are going to be cheaper than they are tomorrow. Same with airline ticket prices.
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2: On the rock icon birthday list. Bruce Springsteen, born in Long Branch, New Jersey, on this day in 1949. He sold more than 140 million records worldwide, making him one of the best-selling music artists of all time. He's the winner of 20 Grammys, as well as an Oscar and a Tony Award. He can do it all. Bruce was inducted in both the Songwriters Hall of Fame and the Rock and Roll Hall of Fame in 1999. We've got business news coming up next. We'll see what the futures are telling us. Plus, mortgage rates take a jump. It's 7:52.
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2: It's 7:53, time for business news. Live from Bloomberg, here's Gina Cervetti. My, right now the futures are slipping here right across the board from the CME in Chicago. Just over a half hour to go before the opening bell. S&P futures are down 11, NASDAQ futures down 73, Dow futures down 173 as crude oil starts to move higher again. It's up 0.7% at $91.15 a barrel. Traders are focused on diplomatic efforts. The latest snapshot of mortgage rates in the U.S. shows them above 7% and hitting the highest level in more than 2 years. A bankers group says the contract rate on a 30-year fixed mortgage rose to 7.12% last week. With borrowing costs climbing, fewer Americans are applying for home financing. Rates have been trending up since February, when the start of the Iran war drove energy prices higher and rekindled inflation concerns. And as you may remember, last week the Fed raised its benchmark interest rate for the first time since 2023. Apple is said to be developing a screenless health and fitness tracker similar to Whoop's wrist-worn device. Bloomberg has learned Apple's working on prototypes, but has not decided whether to release the product. With business at 23 and 53, and in the noon business hour, live from Bloomberg, Gina Cervetti, News Radio 105.9 WBBM.
3: We will get a check of traffic and weather when we return. We still have that shooting investigation going on in Little Village. Beau will have the details. It's 7:55.
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2: It's 7:58. Traffic and weather together on the 8s. Here's Bo Duran.
0: Some road work in northwest Indiana this week. Northbound I-65, heavy spots from 109th Avenue to past US 30. That work is in the right lane, scheduled until Friday in Merrillville on the northbound 65. Trip on 8094 on the toll road through Hammond and Gary. You're looking good. That westbound side of 8094, just some slowing as you make way through Lansing from Torrance on to the northbound side of the Tri-State Tollway. The Edens inbound 22 minutes, Lake Cook to the Kennedy, 31 out. The Kennedy inbound at 58 minutes from O'Hare, 42 in from the junction. The local lanes, the express lanes do save you a couple minutes. The outbound Kennedy heavy spots from Ogden to Diversey. Got a report of a stalled white van, possibly in a lane there. 32 out to Montrose, 47 out to O'Hare. Eisenhower inbound an hour 12 from the Jane Addams. It's a 50-minute trip coming in from Mannheim, 36 minutes out to Mannheim on the Ike. Stevenson inbound an hour 5 from the Veterans Tollway to the Lakefront. 49 in from the Tri-State, a half hour from DuSable Lakeshore Drive out to 294. Your Dan Ryan inbound travel time, 36 minutes, 95th to downtown on both the local and the express lanes, but outbound's all good. From the Metro Traffic Center, next report at 808. 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
2: The AccuWeather forecast calling for breezy, cloudy, and cool today. Headed to a high of just 66 degrees. Right now at O'Hare, partly sunny skies and 61 degrees at 7:59.
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2: Coming up in the next half hour on News Radio WBBM. Chicago police are looking for a man accused of sexually abusing a woman on a CTA Blue Line train.
8: A longtime hub for people on Chicago's southwest side is a step closer to being erased following a vote in a city council committee. I'm political editor Jeff Buckles at City Hall with the update on Ford City Mall.
2: Iran's president speaks to the UN this morning, a day after President Trump delivered a new threat. Details ahead from ABC News. WBBM Business, S&P futures down 9 points, NASDAQ futures down 73 points. It's 8 o'clock.
9: From ABC News, I'm Sherry Preston. With President Trump threatening before the UN General Assembly to either work with Iran or annihilate them, today Iran's president will address the body. The war, which the president said would be over in 6 weeks, is coming up on its seven-month anniversary, with gas and diesel prices rising nearly every day. The midterms now less than 6 months away, and some want to ban exports of diesel to help bring that price down.
10: President Trump and a growing list of Republican lawmakers are pushing for a ban on U.S. diesel exports. But oil analysts are warning that that plan will backfire. Diesel prices are set in the global market, and the U.S. actually already makes more diesel than it uses. So refiners say if they can't ship it to other places, they will cut back on production, and prices will actually end up going up here at home.
9: ABC's Elizabeth Schulze. Gasoline now averaging $4.49 a gallon, and with winter approaching, home heating oil is also significantly higher than last year. The Iran war and energy prices expected to dominate conversation as the president welcomes Chinese President Xi Jinping to the White House today. ABC's Britt Clennett is in Chengdu, China.
11: You can expect Trump maybe publicly to keep it cordial. He might press Xi on Iran and on the Russia relationship behind the scenes, using that sanctions authority as leverage. But Xi will present China as the responsible great power, the one who can help end the Iran war and stabilize energy markets. So really, we can't expect either leader to give ground on this.
9: Artificial intelligence will also be a big topic. Virtually the entire state of New Mexico is under a flash flood watch today. ABC's Trevor Ault is there.
13: We know last night parts of northern New Mexico were hammered by monsoon rainfall. Mora County saw 5 inches of rain. It prompted a flash flood warning with so many streets suddenly flooded. Two people needed rescue. Officials are begging people to stay away from these flooded areas because we are expecting a lot more of them.
9: He's in Rio Doso. This is ABC News.
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2: It's 8:03 on Wednesday, September 23rd. Good morning. Thanks so much for joining us. I'm Mai Martinez. Cisco Cotto is off today. Right now in Chicago, we have partly sunny skies at 61 degrees. It's going to be breezy and cool today with lots of clouds, headed to a high of 66 degrees. Tonight becoming partly cloudy, our low 57 degrees. If you're headed out to the lakefront, we do have beach hazard statements in effect for rough surf and dangerous rip currents. That's in place till 10 p.m. tonight for Lake, as well as central and northern Cook counties. And then over in northwest Indiana, it goes till 10 a.m. this morning for Lake and Porter counties. We'll get more details ahead in the AccuWeather 5-day forecast coming up at 8:15. 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
2: This just into the WBBM newsroom. A third person has been charged in connection with the murder of a man who was pushed off a Red Line train earlier this month. 18-year-old Christian McBounds is due in court later today after being arrested in Morgan Park. Investigators say McBounds was one of four people who shoved 29-year-old Kyle Bickman off the train near 69th Street Station. Another woman and a 15-year-old girl are also charged in that incident that apparently started after an argument and fight between Bickman and the teen and the rest in that group. We'll have updates on this as they become available. To other news this morning, Chicago police are warning about another groping incident on the CTA. WBBM's Nancy Hardy has the details.
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2: So they're looking at an automated speed enforcement system that would issue municipal citations. Village manager George Kazwara.
3: So instead of going according to the statute, which is a moving violation, ours would be nuisance ordinances, and they would be heard in municipal court.
2: The village is also looking at fining parents whose kids are involved in teen takeovers. 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
4: City leaders in Highland Park say they are standing in solidarity with their Jewish community. Officials say an investigation is underway after anti-Semitic vandalism was found in a public park yesterday afternoon. Police officers responded to a report that a slide was defaced with a swastika. Park district personnel have since removed that graffiti. The city's mayor says the police department is also keeping a close watch on parks and houses of worship. A new report lays out what Illinois should be doing to reach net zero emissions by 2050.
5: The report from the Illinois Environmental Protection Agency says while Illinois has made significant strides in reducing greenhouse gas emissions, there's still a long way to go if the state wants to reach net zero emissions by 2050. The report suggests implementing changes across virtually every sector of its economy, including transportation, building construction, manufacturing, agriculture, and waste disposal. This includes things like new regulations on residential and commercial buildings and industrial activities, along with incentives to convert all forms of commercial vehicles to electric. Carolina Garibay, News Radio 105.9 WBBM.
4: The president of the University of Illinois system is stepping down after 11 years on the job, and he's looking back before leaving next June. Tim Keeling says the school contributes almost $25 billion a year to the state's economy.
6: We had, I think, at all-time high, 192 disclosures of inventions this last year. So that's going to continue we do have a mission to not just start new companies, but have them reside and stay in Illinois so that there can be job creation.
4: Keeling stopped construction on the Discovery Partners Institute in the South Loop after a month and a half of work being done. An audit released last month found that the state spent $38 million on that project. It's 8:08, traffic and weather together on the 8th, sponsored by AdventKnows.com. Here's Bo Duran.
7: My new issue in Bensonville this morning, hearing from our tipster Paul on the WBBM Mercedes-Benz of Hoffman Estates traffic tip line at 855-70 Road. That southbound Route 83 is shut down in Bensonville. Looks like it's closed from Foster to Irving Park Road. Reported of a rollover semi-crash here, so it looks like got some pretty nasty cleanup underway. Southbound on Route 83, it's shut down from Foster to Irving Park Road. Northbound traffic is getting through, but it's a jammed-up mess. Heading north on 83, may want to bail out and get over to York Road right alongside of O'Hare Field. That may be the better option to avoid the mess in Bensonville this morning. Elsewhere in DuPage County, Medina Road remains shut down between Lakeshore and Irving Park Road. Will be through the weekend because of the President's Cup underway there. Use Rowling or Roselle Roads to avoid that. And a closure in Little Village this morning. Southbound Pulaski shut down 31st to the Stevenson. This is because of a shooting investigation. A white Chevy Malibu all shot up here, and Chicago police are on scene doing the investigation. Stick to Kedzie or Cicero Avenue to avoid that closure in Little Village. The Edens inbound's a 20-minute drive. Lake Cook to the Kennedy, 28 out to Lake Cook Road. The Kennedy inbound an hour 2 from O'Hare to downtown, 44 minutes coming in from the junction. That's in both the local and the express lanes, right around the same pace as you pass the Wintrust Mural near North Avenue. The outbound side of the Kennedy around Diversity, sounds like we have crews on both shoulders dealing with an earlier crash. Sedan on one side, SUV on the other side. 27-minute trip out to Montrose, 46 out to O'Hare. Eisenhower inbound an hour 12 from the Jane Addams. It's a 50-minute trip from Mannheim to downtown, outbound I-36 to Mannheim, a full hour out to I-90. Stevenson about an hour 5 from 355 to the lakefront, 49 in from the tri-state, half hour from the lakefront out to 294. The Dan Ryan inbound 36 minutes from 95th to downtown, 57 and 20 from I-80. The Bishop Ford an 18-minute trip, 8094 to the Dan Ryan merge, outbound still from Bowie and Woods out to 159 through the lane split, 17 minutes out to 8094. DuSable Lakeshore Drive northbound heavy from the Stevenson Monroe, southbound heavy spots now from Foster as you make way down to Michigan Avenue. We'll check your tollways with our next report from the Metro Traffic Center at 818. 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
4: The AccuWeather forecast calling for breezy and cool today. Lots of clouds, headed to a high of just 66 degrees. Tonight becoming partly cloudy, our low 57.

0: 7 degrees. Right now, at O'Hare, we've got partly sunny skies, 61 degrees. Midway, cloudy, 60 degrees. In Aurora, also cloudy, 60 degrees. Waukegan, lots of sunshine, 59 degrees. Wheeling, 61 degrees, cloudy skies. And along the lakefront downtown, it's mostly cloudy and 61 degrees, headed to that high of 66 today. We'll be in the upper 60s for most of the week, and then the weekend, we're flirting with the 70s. We'll get the details ahead in the AccuWeather 5-day forecast coming up in just 5 minutes at 8:15. And just ahead, law enforcement agencies, including the FBI, are investigating after a threat at a suburban high school. That and more news next. It's 8:11.
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0: A threat at a South Suburban high school prompted early dismissal and a large police response.
12: A male phoned Oak Forest Police and said he was inside a bathroom at Oak Forest High School with a gun. City officials say the suspect threatened to shoot people inside the school and said he had already shot someone. The call led to part of the school being evacuated and part locked down. Several law enforcement groups conducted a sweep of Oak Forest High School. No threat was found and nobody was injured. The FBI is investigating the incident. Roger Plummer, News Radio. 105.9 WBBM.
0: Big changes are underway for the now closed Ford City Mall, and a new development is set for a final vote in its place in the southwest side. It's coming from the Chicago City Council.
13: This application is not a small development.
14: And activists say the plan to tear down the mall near 76th and Cicero and replace it with four warehouses to be built for future tenants would bring unwanted changes to noise level, traffic patterns, and pollution. Southwest side Alderwoman Julia Ramirez grew up going to Ford City. She says she's heard those concerns.
15: People just want you guys to be a little bit more creative in terms of green space.
14: But landscape architect Catherine Talty says that green space includes a plaza designed to mark the area's history as an aircraft engine plant during World War II.
16: We anticipate providing a total of 644,000 square feet of green space.
14: Local alderman Derek Curtis says the million square feet of warehouse space will provide needed jobs.
17: This project represents nearly $200 million in new investment.
14: And members of the zoning committee voted to advance it. We're at City Hall. 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
0: Olympic gymnast Simone Biles says three masked men broke into her Chicago home a few months ago and stole her Porsche.
18: Biles shared the story in a TikTok video while putting on her makeup. Biles titled the video, "Yes, We Recovered the Car, On to the Next." She said in the video that the scary scenario is a story for another time and added that she needs a reality show after regularly finding herself in wild situations. Biles is married to former Bears safety Jonathan Owens, who is now a member of the Indianapolis Colts. The two call Texas their permanent home, but she says she'll be joining her husband in Indianapolis shortly. Judson Richards, News Radio 105.9 WBBM.
0: We've got your AccuWeather 5-day forecast coming up next, plus sports and a 12-inning marathon at Wrigley leaves the Cubs seeing stars. We'll also get a check of traffic and weather. We've got the Bensenville rollover semi causing more issues. Bo will have the details. It's 8:14.
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4: 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Here's meteorologist Joe Lundberg.
5: Today will be a cool and breezy day. We'll see clouds, but there will be some intervals of sun at times today. We'll get to about 66. Then overnight tonight, we're expecting partly cloudy skies to develop later tonight. By morning, we're going to be down in the upper 50s to near 60. For tomorrow, a better day, more sunshine, and that gets us to a high of about 69. As we head into the day on Friday, clouds and some sunshine will get to 68. Partly sunny Saturday should stay rain-free during the day, the high 70. If there's a shower in the forecast, it's most likely to happen sometime Saturday night or Sunday. Even then, it's probably going to be pretty spotty in nature. Otherwise, some sun on Sunday with temperatures again winding up near 70. At the moment, it's 59 degrees in Blue Island, and at the lakefront, it's 60 at Midway, 61 at O'Hare. Relative humidity at 77%. The wind northeast at 10 and the barometer 30.35 inches and rising. We're headed up to 66. I'm AccuWeather meteorologist Joe Lundberg.
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6: Morning. A sixth inning rally ties the game, but in an odd 6-run 12th inning, the Marlins leave the Cubs in their dust 8-2.
7: We're in one of those positions where we just got to keep playing really good baseball. We know it's in front of us. We know, you know, the standings, we know everything that's going on. It's up to us to go out there and play really good baseball, and the rest will take care of itself.
6: Matt Shaw's failed bunt hurts a 10th inning rally. The Cubs wind up leaving 15 men on base. Their magic number stalled at 1 to clinch a playoff spot. They're still the number one NL wild card by just a tiebreaker on the Phillies and Padres, and host the Marlins again tonight. A 14-11 White Sox win comes with a circus act at the end, with the Royals posting 7 runs, including a grand slam off Luis Castillo in their last couple of innings. But Chase Mai draw a 3-run homer and career-best 5 RBIs help the White Sox hang on for a 14-11 win in KC and to stay one game back at the Guardians for first with the tiebreaker, the Sox, with 5 games to go in the division race. They'll be back at KC tonight. Cleveland won its 6th in a row, 3-2 over Boston. The Bears returned to practice with injuries to quarterback Caleb Williams and a concussion for Tyson Bagent, leaving Case Keenum, the 38-year-old, the healthiest QB on the team. Josh List, News Radio 105.9 WBBM.
4: It's 8:18, traffic and weather, together on the 8th, sponsored by Cars for Kids. Here's Bo Duran.
8: A couple of issues on I-65 in northwest Indiana, starting on the northbound side of I-65. You have heavy spots from 109th Avenue to past US 30. This is long-term road work in the right lane here in Merrillville until Friday, where you have that northbound 65 delay. Southbound, some heavy traffic past Ridge Road. Had a report of a crash. Looks like it's over on the shoulder now. 8094 and the Indiana Toll Road, no delays to report. On the Illinois Tollway System, plenty of delays, though. Northbound on the Tri-State, heavy from 147th Street to before 135th. Then again from Willow Springs Road to the Hinsdale Oasis, Cermak Road to the Jane Addams, and before Dempster to pass Golf Road. But the southbound Tri-State not looking too bad. The Jane Addams Tollway eastbound slow spots, Route 25 to Barrington Road, then again past Elmhurst Road to the Tri-State. Reagan Tollway eastbound slowing from Route 31 to Eola and in slow in spots from Highland Avenue to that northbound Tri-State ramp. 355 northbound slowing 55 to Ogden and from Butterfield to 290 with the southbound side of 355 slow from the Armored Trail Toll to pass North Avenue. The Edens inbounds a 20-minute trip, Lake Cook to the Kennedy. 28 from Montrose out to Lake Cook Road. Your Kennedy inbound travel time, an hour 2 from O'Hare to downtown. 44 minutes coming in from the junction. That's if you're in the local lanes. The express lanes are right around the same pace. The outbound side of the Kennedy at 29 minutes out to Montrose and 44 on the drive out to O'Hare. The Eisenhower heading inbound at an hour 13 from the Jane Addams. 51 from Mannheim in. It's 27 minutes out to Mannheim on the Ike today. Stevenson inbound 56 from 355. 43 in from the Tri-State. 27 minutes out to 294. The Dan Ryan inbound 31 minutes 95th to downtown on both the local and the express lanes, but the outbound Ryan's fine. 57 inbound 21 from I-80 to the Dan Ryan merge. The Bishop Ford inbound 17 minutes 80-94 to the Ryan. DuSable Lakeshore Drive northbound heavy from the Stevenson and Monroe. Southbound heavy spots from Foster to Michigan Avenue. Route 53 northbound heavy from the Jane Addams Ford to Kirchhoff. Southbound heavy Palatine Road to Algonquin Road. 80 eastbound is delay free. Westbound 80 slow past Briggs to Chicago Street in Joliet. We have an issue in Bensonville. Southbound Route 83 shut down from Foster to Irving Park Road. Reports of a rollover semi here. Use York Road instead to avoid the mess. 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
4: The AccuWeather forecast calling for breezy and cool today. Lots of clouds headed to a high of just 66 degrees. Right now at O'Hare, we've got partly sunny skies and 61 degrees at 820. Our top story this hour, a third person has been charged after a man was killed following him being pushed off a CTA Red Line train earlier this month. Two young women are also facing charges in the case, while police say they are still looking for one more suspect. WBBM's Mike Krauser will have much more on this story coming up at 8:31. A man wrongfully convicted of killing a Rockford police officer could receive justice in court this week.
10: Attorneys with the group Beyond Legal Aid say William Buck entered the Illinois Department of Corrections 25 years ago a healthy man, but now suffers from numerous medical conditions, including severe blood clots, and is considered to be medically incapacitated. A medical release hearing is set for Friday in Springfield. At 19 years old, Buck was convicted in the killing of Rockford police officer Kevin Rice. Though attorneys say he was framed and beaten into a false confession by retired detective Douglas Palmer, advocates say admitted to coercing numerous phony confessions in his career. Attorney Jacob Marshall Braun says in a statement, "We are asking the Prisoner Review Board to recognize Mr. Buck's incapacitation, release IDOC from the responsibility of caring for him, and allow him to live in a full-time medical facility with the support of his friends and family." Andy Day, News Radio, 105.9 WBBM.
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4: It's 8:23, time for business news, sponsored by the Village of Bedford Park. 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
11: The stock futures are slipping here just ahead of the opening bell as crude starts to creep higher again. From the CME in Chicago, S&P futures down 10, NASDAQ futures down 56, Dow futures down 162. NYMEX crude oil is up 0.33%, right under $91 a barrel. Geopolitics are at center stage after President Donald Trump flagged progress in U.S. talks with Iran. But in a sign the situation remained tense, U.K. maritime trade operations reported an attack on a cargo vessel in the Strait of Hormuz. OpenAI plans to let third-party groups vet its AI models for safety risks in earlier phases of development. In a blog post, the ChatGPT maker says it intends to let outside organizations conduct technical safety assessments of its models during the process of training, evaluating, and rolling out new AI models. Apple's Beats brand is rolling out new lightweight high-end wireless headphones available tomorrow. The $350 Beats 360 let owners customize the device, switching between ear cups and headbands, choosing from different colors and materials. An Apple executive says the Beats brand took inspiration from the way sneakers can be customized. With business at 23 and 53 and in the noon business hour, live from Bloomberg, Gina Cervetti, News Radio 105.9. WBBM.
4: We will get a check of traffic and weather when we return. We still have that rolled over semi causing issues in Bensonville. Bo will have the details. It's 8:25.
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8: Potentially dangerous situation outbound on the Dan Ryan. Just past Roosevelt, we have a vehicle conked out in the center lane. It's a small car, and the driver's out trying to push that car out of the lanes by himself. That's a nice gesture to get out of the lanes, but that's probably not safe with people trying to fly by at 60 miles an hour on the outbound Ryan. So IDOT crews, state police on the way to help on the outbound side of the Ryan just past Roosevelt. Look out for this stall that's in the center lane. He's trying to push it over to the side by himself. The inbound side of the Dan Ryan, 31 minutes from 95th and in downtown. Elsewhere on the south side, 57 and 21 from I-80. The Bishop Ford, 17 minutes, 80-94 into the Dan Ryan. The Edens inbound, 20 minutes. Lake Cook to the Kennedy, 28 out to Lake Cook Road. The Kennedy inbound an hour two, headed downtown, 45 minutes coming in from the junction. In the local lanes, in the express lanes, we had a stalled gray Nissan. It was over on the shoulder at Fullerton. Looks like IDOT crews just popped that out of the express. The outbound Kennedy, 26 to Montrose, 44 out to O'Hare. Eisenhower inbound on hour 13 from the Jane Addams, 51 from Mannheim, and 27 out to Mannheim today. Stevenson inbound 56 from 355, 43 in from the Tri-State, 27 minutes to get from DuSable Lakeshore Drive out to 294. The drive itself northbound heavy from the Stevenson to Monroe, southbound heavy spots from Foster to Michigan Avenue this morning. From the Metro Traffic Center, next reports at 838, News Radio 105.9 WBBM.
4: The AccuWeather forecast calling for breezy, cool, with plenty of clouds today, headed to a high of just 66 degrees. Yes, fall officially arrived last night. Tonight, becoming partly cloudy, our low 57 degrees. Right now at O'Hare, we've got partly sunny skies, 61 degrees. Midway, cloudy, 60 degrees. Waukegan, sunny and 59 degrees. And along the lakefront downtown, it's mostly cloudy and 61 degrees, headed to that high of just 66 degrees today.
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4: It's 8:30 on Wednesday, September 23rd. Good morning. Thanks so much for joining us. I'm Mai Martinez. Cisco Cotto is off today. These are the top stories on News Radio WBBM. More than 2 weeks after man was pushed off a moving CTA trail, a third person has been charged in his death. A North Suburban school district is outlining plans to address a massive budget shortage. President Trump has signed a deal to increase security between the U.S. and Greenland. Plus, gas prices continue to climb as diesel costs reach new highs. WBBM business trading is underway and we are seeing red across the boards. Right now, the Dow is down 160 points. The S&P 500 is down 8 points and the Nasdaq is down 49 points. It's going to be breezy, cool, and cloudy today, headed to a high of just 66 degrees. Right now at O'Hare, we've got partly sunny skies and 61 degrees at 8:31. A third person is now accused in the murder of a man who was apparently pushed from a moving CTA Red Line train on the South Side earlier this month. WBBM's Mike Krauser reports.
1: He's identified as 18-year-old Christian McBounds. Charges include first-degree murder. A 15-year-old girl and a 19-year-old woman, Katlar Parchman, were previously charged in the case. It was the afternoon of September 7th when 29-year-old Kyle Bickham was walking around the train car, appearing intoxicated, touching people's purses. He got into an argument with the 15-year-old, according to a prosecutor. It's alleged that he spit at the girl and Parchman, and he was attacked by four people, one other male not charged so far. A door was opened, and Bickham was pushed from the moving train into the path of a train approaching in the opposite direction. It's alleged that Parchman said he shouldn't have bothered us. Mike Krauser, News Radio 105.9 WBBM.
4: Evanston-Skokie School District 65 is once again considering cuts and or closures as it deals with a $20 million budget deficit.
5: Parents questioned if they can trust District 65's numbers. One parent from Dawes Elementary told the Evanston Roundtable she believes in her school and wants to trust the district. Acknowledging the ongoing financial problems, Interim Superintendent Eric Witherspoon and other leaders have said their goal is to make a significant financial reset instead of having to make cuts every year. Despite the closures of Bessie Rhodes and Kingsley Elementary last year, the administration says it needs to close two more schools. There are two more community meetings this week before they present a plan to the board next month. Nancy Hardy, News Radio 105.9 WBBM.
4: Another longtime member of the Johnson administration is stepping down, but the mayor already has a successor lined up.
6: Mayor Johnson's office says he's nominating UIC Law School professor Renee Hatcher to serve as the city's corporation counsel, which is in effect Chicago's top lawyer. She'll succeed Mary Richardson Laurie, who's been corporation counsel since 2023 and is retiring effective next week. Hatcher's duties at UIC have included advising community-based businesses through the law school's Community Enterprise and Solidarity Economy Clinic. City Council will have to ratify her appointment, and you can expect questions from aldermen about the independence of her office, which is supposed to advise aldermen as well as other city departments. We're at City Hall. Jeff Buckles, News Radio 105.9. WBBM.
4: President Trump is back in Washington after a busy day of meetings on the sidelines of the UN General Assembly. The talks yielded a deal between the United States and Danish autonomous territory Greenland to increase security. ABC's Mary Bruce reports.
7: The president has had Greenland in his sights for quite some time now. He's been eager to make it part of the U.S. And perhaps in an effort to ease some of this tension, the president yesterday did sign an agreement with Denmark and Greenland aimed at strengthening security between the Arctic and the North Atlantic. But keep in mind, the U.S. has had a presence in Greenland for decades. There's a pre-existing security relationship.
4: The new agreement paves the way for more American military bases in Greenland. Gas prices are climbing again while diesel just hit another new all-time high. ABC's Elizabeth Schulze has the update.
9: President Trump and a growing list of Republican lawmakers are pushing for a ban on U.S. diesel exports. But oil analysts are warning that that plan will backfire. Diesel prices are set in the global market, and the U.S. actually already makes more diesel than it uses. So refiners say if they can't ship it to other places, they will cut back on production, and prices will actually end up going up here at home.
4: The national average price for gas is $4.47 a gallon. AAA reports it's $4.86 in Illinois and around $5 in the Chicago area. A top food delivery company is paying more than $100 million to make up for shortchanging its workers.
10: Simply put, we screwed up. That's DoorDash's statement about how it paid, or underpaid, the workers who actually do the delivering in New York City. DoorDash has now agreed to pay $131.5 million to settle claims over the issue. City Hall describes the deal as the largest workers' settlement in New York history. It also requires the company to submit to a new monitoring system to ensure compliance with the city's delivery worker pay laws. Last year, DoorDash agreed to pay almost $17 million to settle claims it unfairly used customer tips to subsidize the wages of its New York delivery workers. I'm Ben Thomas.
4: We'll get a check of low gas prices plus latest in traffic and weather next. It's 8:36.
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4: 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In West Roseland, the Citgo on State is selling gas for $4.57 a gallon, and in Posen, the Shell on Whipple has gas for $4.69 a gallon. It's 8:38. Traffic and weather together on the 8s. Here's Bo Duran.
8: Have an issue in Bensenville this morning. Southbound Route 83 shut down from Foster to Irving Park Road. We have reports of a rollover semi-crash. Looks like the cleanup is still underway and will take a while. So you want to use York Road instead. That's going to be your best option to avoid the mess. With southbound 83 shut down, northbound traffic can get through the area here in Bensenville, but it is a real mess. And you're much better off over on York Road today, right on the side of O'Hare Field. On the Edens, the inbound side, 20 minutes. Lake Cook to the Kennedy, 32. Out to Lake Cook Road. The Kennedy inbound, 55 minutes from O'Hare to downtown. It's a 42-minute travel time in from the junction. That's in the local lanes. Go ahead and get in the express lanes. They're now 6 minutes faster. Earlier stall on the express. Clear out of there, and the express are looking better. The outbound Kennedy, 23 to Montrose, 41 out to O'Hare. Your inbound side of the Eisenhower heavy, 20 from Mannheim to 25th Avenue. Then again, from Harlem to Wacker. It's now 5 from the Jane Addams, 47 from Mannheim in. The outbound I, 23 to Mannheim, 45 minutes out to I-90 with the Stevenson. On the inbound side at a 44-minute pace from 355. It's 36 in from the Tri-State today, 22 minutes from DuSable Lakeshore Drive. drive out to the Tri-State Tollway. The Dam Run inbound, a beefy half-hour trip, 95th and downtown. Outbound Ryan at Roosevelt, we had an earlier stall that was in the center lane for a couple minutes. IDOT crews were able to land a hand and get this thing out of the way. 57 inbound, 21 from I-80 to Bishopport, 17 minutes, 80-94 to the Dan Ryan merge. The outbound Ford freeway slowing off and on from the Steel Bridge to 159th through the lane split, 17 from the Dan Ryan to 80-94. DuSable Lakeshore Drive northbound, heavy from the Stevenson Monroe. Southbound heavy spots Foster to Michigan Avenue. The Tri-State Tollway northbound delays today from the Stevenson to the Eisenhower, from the Grand Avenue curve to I-90, then again from before Dempster to Pascal Road, but the southbound Tri-State's fine. The Jane Addams Tollway eastbound slowing in spots from Route 59 to Barrington Road and from Lee to the Tri-State. Reagan Tollway eastbound still Farnsworth to Eola, and heavy pass Route 83 over that ramp to northbound Tri-State. 355 northbound, still some lingering delays off and on from the Boughton Toll Plaza to Ogden and from Butterfield to North Avenue, then again from Armory Trail Road onto 290. Route 53 northbound heavy from the Jane Addams Tollway to Kirchhoff. Southbound slowing from Rand to Algonquin Road. I-80 through Joliet, nothing out of the ordinary. 80-94 and the Indiana Toll Road looking good in northwest Indiana, but 65 northbound heavy today from 109th Avenue to past US 30. Long-term road work in the right lane until Friday there in Merrillville. Next traffic at 848, News Radio 105.9.
13: WBBM weather, breezy and cool today. We'll see clouds and some intervals of sun. We'll get to 66. Tonight, partly to mostly cloudy, rather breezy. The overnight, though, 57. Times of sun and clouds for tomorrow. A little brighter overall, the high 69. For Friday, clouds and some sun, the high 68. We'll head towards 70 with some sunshine on Saturday. Right now, it's 60 degrees in McHenry, 60 at Midway, 61 at O'Hare, and 59 at the lakefront. Our high today reaches 66. I'm AccuWeather meteorologist Joe Lundberg.
4: Taking a look at the markets now, the opening bell, sponsored by Toyota on Edens, and we are seeing a lot of red right now. The Dow is down 78 points, the NASDAQ is down 89 points, and the S&P 500 is down 13 points. It's 8:41. A man is now charged in a shooting over the summer at a fast food restaurant on the south side.
14: 48-year-old Shante Sardin faces three counts of attempted murder as well as aggravated battery, discharge of a firearm. Chicago police say the night of June 20th, Sardin opened fire at three people in the parking lot of a McDonald's in the 700 block of East 47th Street. A 15-year-old boy was shot in the chest. He was treated for his injuries. Two others were not hurt. Initial reports suggested Sardin fired shots after an argument with the group. Andy Dane, News Radio, 105.9 WBBM.
4: The nephew who first posted on social media that Dolly Parton had died is now the target of a legal action by her estate. Brian Seaver confirms to ABC News that he's been fired from his job as head of security for the late entertainer's properties. He says the company Dolly set up to protect her legacy is suing him, requesting a restraining order. ABC's Hannah Batah has the latest.
15: Seaver says messages he sent were not about Dolly's estate, but rather a business partner he claims mistreated Dolly. He says Dolly's manager was at odds with the very people that I was calling out, and this was a private discussion used against me as some sort of threat against him. Dolly's manager has not responded to our request for comment. Seaver says he has questioned the documents that he says Dolly was asked to sign on her deathbed. He claims his questioning of those documents would seem to be the impetus for this hostility.
4: Dolly Parton died last month at the age of 80, leaving an estate estimated by Forbes to be worth $450 million. We will get a check of top trending stories when we return, plus sports and a barrage of home runs does the trick for the White Sox in Kansas City. It's 8:42.
32: 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Pritzker takes on Bailey for governor, and Stratton takes on Tracy in the Senate. 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
3: Hearing someone blasting music or talking loudly on the phone while on a bus or train can be a nuisance. Now, Singapore is cracking down on those people. The country is introducing fines for these types of behaviors on public transit. Those fines will be around 500 Singapore dollars or around 400 U.S. dollars, and the more serious violations could result in fines of up to $5,000. Well, KFC is entering the breakfast market in the UK, but maybe not in the way you think. The fast food chain is introducing KF Cereal, a savory breakfast inspired by its original recipe, chicken. The crunchy cereal is flavored with the brand's famous 11 herbs and spices, but instead of pouring milk into the bowl, customers are being encouraged to cover it in KFC gravy. Yeah, that's what we want to start the day. 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WBBM News Time, 8:46. 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Time now for sports. And Josh, you're going to eat some cereal with gravy?
4: I'm going to wait until everyone else tries it.
3: Same.
4: A four-pack of White Sox home runs fuel a key victory in Kansas City, 14-11.
5: That was awesome. Up and down the lineup, saw some really big performances from some guys. And came out with a game plan against Lynch and obviously executed it. It was really nice to see.
4: Will Venable's Sox get long balls from Mydroth, Grichik, Murakami, and Doyle and stick within one game of winning Guardians for first place? Sox also have a three-game lead on the Rangers for the third and final AL wild card. Five games to go. The Sox are back in KC this evening. Cleveland plays again in Boston tonight. Five games to go, and the Cubs are still trying to clinch that playoff spot. Magic number stalls at one, with Arizona winning and the Cubs losing in an odd 12-inning finish to the Marlins, 8-2. Miami played six runs in the 12th off Caleb Thielbar and Edward Cabrera, after the Cubs spoil their own rallies in the 10th and 11th. Pete Carl Armstrong's 40-40 chase is at 45, homers 39, stolen bases. The Cubs play the Marlins back at Wrigley tonight at 6:40. It's likely Case Keenum will be taking first-team reps when the Bears kick off Eagles practice this afternoon in Lake Forest. And Caleb Williams week-to-week with that hamstring strain. Suddenly, backup Tyson Bagent is in concussion protocol. Head coach Ben Johnson meets reporters just before noon pre-practice. A five-game Sky losing streak is over, beating Toronto by 11 in the home finale. The Sky season ends with a game in Washington tomorrow. On tap today at the President's Cup at Medina, morning practice, then afternoon press conferences, and the big reveal around 4 o'clock of the pairings for tomorrow's day one. Who will golf with Scottie Scheffler, etc.? Josh Liss, News Radio 105.9 WBBM.
3: It's 8:48, traffic and weather together on the 8th. Here's Bo Duran.
6: Still a closure in the Little Village neighborhood. Southbound Pulaski shut down from 31st to the Stevenson, all because of an ongoing shooting investigation from much earlier this morning. Stick to Kedzie or Cicero Avenue to avoid that closure in Little Village this morning. We also still have a closure in Bensonville. Southbound Route 83 shut down from Foster to Irving Park Road. That's all because of a rollover semi-crash and the cleanup underway. Use York Road instead to avoid that issue. The Edens inbound, 18 minutes, Lake Cook to the Kennedy, but the outbound side of the Edens, heavy spots off the Kennedy to pass Dempster, 31 from Montrose to Lake Cook. The Kennedy inbound, heavy spots from Harlem to the Hubbard Street Tunnel, 57 from O'Hare, 43 in from the junction. In the local lanes, the express lane saving you about 8 minutes. They're a much better option on the inbound side of the Kennedy so far today. The outbound Kennedy, 19 to Montrose, 36 on the drive out to O'Hare. Inbound on the Eisenhower, it's a 1 hour and 2 minute trip from the Jane Addams Toy to the Burn Interchange, 44 from Mannheim in. Outbound on the Ike, just 20 minutes to Mannheim this morning. Stevens inbound, 44 from 355, 36 in from the Tri-State, 22 minutes out to 294. The Dan Ryan inbound, a half-hour trip, 95th into downtown. Outbound's all good. 57 inbound, 21 from 80 to Bishopport, 17 minutes, 80-94 to the Dan Ryan merge. DuSable Lakeshore Drive northbound, heavy in spots from the Stevenson Monroe. Southbound, a heavy off and on from Foster to Michigan Avenue. The Tri-State Tollway northbound, brake lights on from the Stevenson to the Eisenhower, from the Grand Avenue curve to the Jane Addams, and before Dempster to pass Golf Road. But the southbound Tri-State's fine. With the Jane Addams Tollway eastbound, slow in spots from Route 59 to pass Barrington Road, then again from Lee to the Tri-State. Reagan Tollway eastbound, lingering delays from Farnsworth to Eola, 355 northbound. Some slowing from the Boughton Toll to Ogden, and from Butterfield off and on to 290. Route 53 northbound, you're heavy from the Jane Addams Tollway to Kirchhoff. Southbound heavy from Rand to Algonquin Road. On 80 on the eastbound side, pretty jam solid past Brisbane Road to just before Ridge Road in Manuka. Have a report of a crash may have led to a vehicle fire here. Looks like we still have a lane blocked, and thanks to our tipsters calling in from Grundy County on the WBBM Mercedes-Benz of Hoffman Estates traffic tip line at 855-780-ROAD. Let us know about it. In and out of Northwest Indiana, nothing too crazy.

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1: WBBM AccuWeather, breezy and cool today with clouds and some sunshine. Our high 66. Mostly cloudy for a while tonight. Partly cloudy late tonight, though 57. Tomorrow, clouds and some sun are high in the upper 60s to almost 70. Right now, it's 59 in Waukegan and at the lakefront, 60 at Midway, 61 at O'Hare. We're headed up to a high of 66. I'm AccuWeather meteorologist Joe Lundberg.
2: 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The Dow is down 192 points, NASDAQ down 115 points, and the S&P 500 is down 24 points at 850.
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2: If a holiday on the beach appeals to you, action needs to be taken now.
4: Airfares are 20 to 25% higher compared to last year. That will make it harder to find a cheap flight to a warm destination for Thanksgiving or Christmas. Cindy Richards of She Buys Travel tells the Noon Business Hour that bargains can be found, especially if you travel on the holiday itself.
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2: A hugely popular country song has reached a new milestone.
6: Ella Langley's Choosin' Texas breaks the record for the longest running number one song on Billboard's Top 100. It's been number one for 23 weeks and is also the biggest hit of 2026.
7: Choosin' Texas.
6: Since its release almost a year ago, Choosin' Texas has gotten 911 million on-demand streams in the U.S., 1.26 billion around the world. The track has surpassed various records set by Shaboozey's A Bar Song, Lil Nas X's Old Town Road, Whitney Houston's I Will Always Love You, and most impressively, Mariah Carey's All I Want for Christmas Is You. That classic held the previous record with 22 weeks at number one. It shows Choosin' Texas is not just a country hit. I'm Ed Donahue.
2: An amateur archaeologist has made the discovery of a lifetime.
8: His metal detector kept beeping, and Oliver Reddle knew he had stumbled upon something big under his feet in western Germany. So he called experts who started digging and found it. 934 Roman silver denarii. Experts say that's the biggest coin treasure ever found in Germany from the time of the Roman Emperor Hadrian. 6 years of take-home pay for a Roman legionnaire. There were no banks, so he could have buried it and died before he could tell anyone about it. The coins went on display at the LVR Landis Museum in Bonn on Tuesday. Dave Packer, ABC News.
2: It's 8:53, time for business news. Live from Bloomberg, here's Gina Cervetti.
9: My stocks are lower as oil prices turn higher again, stopping their longest string of declines this year. The Dow is down 160 at 51,705. S&P is lower by 24 at 7741. And the NASDAQ is down 118 at 27,126. NYMEX crude is now up 1 2/3%, right around $92 a barrel. Traders are waiting to hear more about progress and efforts to end the war in Iran. McDonald's is earmarking about $8.5 billion to help franchisees implement a multi-year plan to serve better food, improve service, and make restaurants easier to run. Ahead of the company's investor day, McDonald's said it will deploy the money, a mix of capital support and rent relief, through 2036. The spending will be used to modernize restaurants, add technology, and other improvements. As part of a plan unveiled earlier this year, the chain has about 44,000 franchised locations, roughly 95% of its total. Royal Caribbean has agreed to buy a 50% stake in Sandals Resorts International for about $3 billion. The deal will give the cruise operator access to its all-inclusive resorts across the Caribbean. With business at 23 and 53 and in the noon business hour, live from Bloomberg, Gina Cervetti, News Radio 105.9 WBBM.
2: We will get a check of traffic and weather when we return. Lots of issues.

0: Who's on the roadways, but the biggest one being a rollover semi in Bensonville. Bo will have the details. It's 8:55.
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0: It's 8:58. Traffic and weather together on the 8s. Here's Bo Duran.
17: Handful of issues here and there, including in Bensonville, southbound Route 83, shut down Foster to Irving Park Road. We have the cleanup of an earlier rollover semi-crash. Use York Road instead. In Little Village, southbound Pulaski, still closed from 31st to the Stevenson because of an ongoing shooting investigation. Stick to Kedzie or Cicero Avenue to avoid that. New issue with a stalled semi inbound on the Kennedy. This one reported to Lauren. Sounds like that big rig may be planted in the center lane. IDOT crews on the way to check on it. It's 57 minutes from O'Hare into the Burn Interchange. 43 in from the junction. The local lanes, go ahead and get in the express lanes. They save you 8 minutes. Outbound Kennedy, 36 from downtown to O'Hare. Eden's inbound, 18 minutes from Lake Cook to the Kennedy. 31 on the outbound drive to Lake Cook Road. From the Metro Traffic Center, next report at 908, News Radio 105.9 WBBM.
0: The AccuWeather forecast calling for breezy and cool today. Plenty of clouds headed to a high of 66 degrees. Right now at O'Hare, partly sunny skies and 61 degrees at 8:59.
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18: This is Nancy Hardy. A billionaire Democratic donor demands the end to social media posts criticizing his support of school closures in the race for Chicago School Board.
0: The Chicago City Council is looking at a busy day with potential votes on protections for renters and the future of the Ford City Mall. Plus, the president of Iran addresses the UN soon after President Trump said he has a big decision to make about the future of the war. Details ahead from ABC News. We're headed to a high of 66 degrees today. Right now at O'Hare, partly sunny and 61 at 9 o'clock.
19: From ABC News, I'm Sherry Preston. At the UN right now, the president of Iran, he is preparing to go on stage next to respond to President Trump's address to the General Assembly yesterday, in which he said the United States has a choice whether to work with Iran or annihilate it. The war causing gas and diesel prices to skyrocket and one Republican to push for a diesel export ban.
20: Ohio Senator John Husted saying the war needs to come to an end as quickly as possible so that we can lower gas prices. Congresswoman Ashley Henson, who is running for Senate, citing rising prices, posting the war needs to be brought to a successful and immediate end. And in Michigan, Trump-backed Senate candidate Mike Rogers running ads saying this.
21: The war with Iran needs to end and end quickly.
20: The president making a plea to the United Nations to isolate Iran to bring down energy prices.
19: ABC's Rachel Scott. This afternoon, President Trump welcomes Chinese leader Xi Jinping to the White House. Here's ABC's Britt Clinett.
22: President Trump has made it very clear that he sees AI as a race the U.S. has to win. And he's resisted regulation. We know that Beijing has called Western safety warnings fear-mongering as well. We heard from Senator Bernie Sanders earlier this week on social media saying for the sake of all of humanity, Trump and Xi must negotiate a treaty around AI before it's too late. We've heard Steve Bannon and a growing number of Republicans pushing for more guardrails.
19: A new study out of Denmark taking a look at whether taking Tylenol during pregnancy can lead to neurological disorders like ADHD or autism.
23: Researchers looked at data from nearly 3 million children. What they found is when they zoomed in on only high-quality articles with large sample sizes, they found virtually no link between acetaminophen to either disorder.
19: ABC's Hannah Batah. More than 100 people suing Six Flags Magic Mountain and its X2 ride, claiming the roller coaster caused traumatic brain injuries. This is ABC.
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0: It's 9:03 on Wednesday, September 23rd. Good morning. Thanks so much for joining us. I'm Mai Martinez. Cisco Cotto is off today. Right now in Chicago, we have partly sunny skies and it's 61 degrees. It's going to be breezy and cool today. More clouds and sunshine headed to a high of just 66 degrees. Tonight becoming partly cloudy, our low 57 degrees. If you're headed out to the lake, keep in mind we have beach hazard statements in effect until 10 tonight for Lake County as well as central and northern Cook County. That means rough surf and dangerous rip currents. Those are also in effect until 10 a.m. this morning for Lake and Porter counties in northwest Indiana. We'll get more details ahead in the AccuWeather 5-day forecast coming up at 9:15. Our top local story on News Radio WBBM, billionaire Michael Sachs is ordering an ad firm to stop paying influencers attacking him in posts about a Chicago school board candidate. WBBM's Nancy Nancy Hardy has more.
18: Sachs is not on the ballot, but his attorney says the prolific Democratic donor has been subject to false, misleading, and defamatory statements in videos posted to social media. The Tribune reports Sachs' lawyer sent a cease and desist letter last week to ad firm Good Influence, which the paper says sought posts criticizing Sachs while boosting the campaign of Hilario Dominguez, a candidate for school board president. Dominguez recently worked for the CTU and has its support in the race. A union staffer accused Sachs of using his power to protect his wealth and ego while thinking his status entitles him to censor anyone who disagrees. Nancy Hardy, News Radio 105.9 WBBM.
0: A once popular Southwest Side Mall, known for its many stores, movie theater, and cool places to hang out with friends, is a step closer to being torn down after a vote in a city council committee.
1: Southwest Side Alderman Derek Curtis says police have been busy dealing with safety issues around Ford City Mall since a judge ordered it closed over the summer.
2: We can continue trying to manage those problems, or we can address them by putting this property back in productive use.
1: Developers want to do the latter, tearing down the mall near 76th and Cicero and putting up four warehouses covering a million square feet. Community activists called for the site to be turned into green space or housing.
3: They're going to invest $200 million, they're going to make their money right back, and they're going to laugh in all our faces.
1: Hilson Alderman.

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2: Illinois still has a long way to go to reach net zero emissions by 2050. That's according to a new climate report.
3: The Illinois Environmental Protection Agency's Comprehensive Climate Action Plan says Illinois should enact significant changes across virtually every sector of its economy to be on track to meet the state's goal of reaching net zero emissions by 2050. The report suggests starting with providing rebates and other incentives to convert all forms of commercial vehicles to electric, along with implementing new regulations on residential and commercial buildings and industrial activities. Illinois has made substantial progress in reducing greenhouse gas emissions in recent years. According to the report, Illinois cut its net greenhouse gas emissions by 32% from 2005 to 2023. Carolina Garibe, News Radio 105.9 WBBM.
2: Golf's President's Cup is in Illinois this week for the first time.
4: Across the pond, they call it the Miracle at Medina. The U.S. led Europe by 4 points entering the final day of the 2012 Ryder Cup and lost. Brant Snedeker was part of that U.S. collapse and is now the non-playing U.S. captain for this President's Cup.
5: It taught me how much these guys care, seeing, you know, my idols of the game, who I was a teammate with, crying in the locker room on Sunday night when things didn't go our way. I think you learn from those experiences. You try to build up a team around those experiences, and I've, you know, built my career around that.
4: Snedeker says he leaned on that 2012 experience as he made his captain's picks this time around. Team bonding and gut feeling led the way, and will all week as Snedeker pairs his golfers against the international team's best. In Medina, Rick Gregg, News Radio 105.9 WBBM.
2: It's 9:08, traffic and weather together on the 8th, sponsored by Four Seasons Heating, Air Conditioning, Plumbing, Sewer, and Electric. Here's Bo Duran.
6: New challenge on the south side, the outbound side of I-57 at Halstead. We have an injury crash, and it sounds like the two left lanes are blocked. Vehicle with some pretty heavy damage sitting in the center lane, another vehicle over on the left shoulder, and state police now have those two left lanes blocked to deal with this. That's why the outbound side of 57 is jammed up right off the Dan Ryan to Halstead, just that right lane open. It's 22 minutes from the Dan Ryan out to I-80. Inbound 57, heavy pass 111 to Halstead with gapers at a 20-minute pace from I-80 into the Dan Ryan over on the Bishop Ford. Traffic is heavy past 103rd over to the packed-in ramp that takes you to 57 because of that crash. 17 minutes from 80-94 to the Dan Ryan. The inbound side of the Ryan, 29 minutes from 95th in downtown, but the outbound side jamming up from 87th out towards the split because of the crash on 57, so we're calling it 18 minutes out to 95th Street. Eden's inbound, no delays. Outbound, you're still at 29 minutes to get from Montrose out to Lake Cook Road. Delays persistent here from the Kennedy out to before Old Orchard. The Kennedy inbound, 50 minutes from O'Hare, 38 in from the junction. We had a report of a stalled semi possibly in the center lane at Lawrence, so in an IDOT cruise to get there and check on that. The outbound side of the Kennedy, 15 to Montrose, 31 out to O'Hare. If you're coming in on the Kennedy from the Edens, get into the express lanes. They're going to save you 8 minutes right now. The Eisenhower inbound, 55 minutes from the Jane Addams, 37 from Mannheim in. The outbound Ike, 19 out to Mannheim. The Stevenson inbound, 44 from 355, 36 in from the Tri-State, 21 minutes out to 294. The Dan Ryan inbound, as we mentioned, 29 minutes, 95th to downtown. On DuSable Lakeshore Drive, we're heading northbound. We're still seeing some lingering delays as you make your way from McCormick Place up into Grand Park. Southbound, some slow go off and on from Irving Park Road down to Michigan Avenue. Delays easing up on the tollways. The northbound Tri-State just slowing out from Ogden to the Eisenhower and from the Grand Avenue curve off and on up to past Gulf Road. The southbound side of the Tri-State, no major delays. The Jane Addams tollway looking good. The Reagan tollway all clear. 355 northbound, just a little bit slow from 63rd to Ogden. Route 53, both directions slow in the work zone in Rolling Meadows. I-80 and Joliet looking great, though. No major delays in or out of northwest Indiana. From the Metro Traffic Center, next report, 918, News Radio 105.9 WBBM.
2: The AccuWeather forecast calling for breezy today, cool, more clouds than sunshine, headed to a high of just 66 degrees. Tonight becoming partly cloudy, our low 57 degrees. Right now at O'Hare, partly sunny skies, 61 degrees. Midway, partly sunny, 62 degrees. In Aurora, plenty of sunshine, 63 degrees. Joliet, partly sunny, 63. And along the lakefront downtown, it's partly sunny and 61 degrees, headed to that high of just 66 today. Tomorrow, we've got more sunshine on the way, and Friday as well. Then the weekend, we're going to be flirting with the 70s. We'll get details about all of that coming up in the AccuWeather 5-day forecast at 9:15. And just ahead, a threat yesterday prompted a massive police response to a suburban high school. That and more news next. It's 9:11.

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8: An investigation is underway after a South Suburban high school had to be locked down yesterday.
9: During a phone call to police, Oak Forest officials say a male suspect said he was in a bathroom at the school, threatened to shoot people in the school, and said he already had shot someone. In response to the call, a Bremen High School District 228 official said, quote, "Our students and staff immediately went into lockdown mode. A coordinated sweep of Oak Forest High School by law enforcement agencies resulted in no threat found and no injuries reported." Roger Plummer, News Radio, 105.9 WBBM.
8: Attorneys are pushing for the release of a medically incapacitated man wrongfully convicted of killing a Rockford police officer 25 years ago.
10: At 19 years old, William Buck admitted to the killing of Officer Kevin Rice, though the nonprofit Beyond Legal Aid says he was beaten by detectives into confessing, was never linked to the scene, and witnesses were bribed with leniency in their own criminal cases. While behind bars, attorneys say Buck's health has drastically deteriorated and that, quote, he is suffering from severe and incapacitating medical conditions. Later this week, the Illinois Prisoner Review Board will decide whether Buck can be released from prison to receive medical care, part of the state's Joe Coleman Act. In a statement, one Beyond Legal Aid attorney says, in part, Mr. Buck needs to be released so he can go to a medical facility where he can receive the care he critically needs and be visited and supported by his family and friends who love him. That's all apart from the fact he is innocent and should never have been locked up in the first place. Andy Day, News Radio, 105.9 WBBM.
8: The Chicago Cubs are gearing up for the postseason and for potential playoff games at Wrigley Field. So the team is holding a ticket presale for the NL Wildcard Series if it's hosted at the friendly confines. The best of three series would start next Tuesday. Single game tickets go on sale in less than an hour at 10 a.m. on the Chicago Cubs website. If the season ended today, the Cubs would host the Philadelphia Phillies in the wild card round. And speaking of the Cubs, they were hoping to pop champagne last night, but instead were dragged through 12 innings by the Marlins. Josh Liss will give us an update on the Cubs' postseason chances coming up in sports at 9:16. We've also got your AccuWeather 5-day forecast coming up next. It's 9:14.
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1: It's 9:15, time for the AccuWeather 5-day forecast, sponsored by Four Seasons Heating, Air Conditioning, Plumbing, Sewer, and Electric. Here's meteorologist Joe Lundberg.
2: Seeing some sun getting through those clouds right now, and we'll see intervals of clouds and sun for much of the rest of today, but it will remain cool and breezy, and our high temperature is only going to go up a few degrees to about 66. Partly to mostly cloudy skies for a while tonight. Should begin to clear up a little bit more effectively late tonight. The overnight, though, will drop into the mid and upper 50s. Tomorrow, a brighter day start to finish. Still a bit on the cool side with a high getting to 69. Clouds and some sunshine. Clouds and sun for Friday, a high in the upper 60s. Saturday, partly sunny. Probably the better of the two weekend days with a high near 70. I say that because there'll be some sun on Sunday with highs near 70, but there may be a shower to end the weekend. Right now, it's up to 61 at O'Hare and at the lakefront, 63 in Joliet, 62 at Midway, the humidity 77%, wind east northeast to 9 at the barometer, 30.36 inches at rising. We're headed up to 66. I'm AccuWeather meteorologist Joe Lundberg.
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3: Hi there. Miami cracks open the Cubs' Caleb Fielbar and Edward Cabrera for 6 runs in the 12th inning. When does that happen? Beating the Cubs 8-2. Craig Counsell's side comes close to winning in the 10th, but strands the bases full. And in the 11th inning, leads 2 more men on base.
4: We just didn't get a hit. We were 1-for-15 before the last inning. You're not going to win many games with that. Obviously, in the 10th and 11th, we had opportunities. We need a hit. Yeah, we didn't get a hit. Pretty simple.
3: They're the number one NL wild card by just a tiebreaker on the Phillies and Pods. 5 games left. The magic number still 1. They'll host the Marlins at 6:40 tonight. Despite a raggedy last couple of innings allowing the Royals 7 runs, the White Sox win in Kansas City 14-11. Chase Mydroth's 3-run home run, part of a career-best 5 RBI night. Mydroth on a 13-game on-base streak is with the White Sox again in KC tonight. They stay within a game of winning Cleveland for the AL Central lead with the tiebreaker, the Sox, and have a 3-game advantage for the number 3 AL wild card. 5 Sox games to go. Third string QB Case Keenum's the next man up at Bears practice this afternoon. Caleb Williams week to week with a hamstring injury. Backup Tyson Bagent in concussion protocol. President's Cup practice at Medina Country Club. The Internationals golf in a half hour on number 10. The U.S. team will practice at 10:30 on number 1. Plus, pairings for today. Tomorrow's day 1 will be announced at the captain's press conference at 4 o'clock today. 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
1: It's 9:18. 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Here's Bo Duran.
5: Emergency crews dealing with a crash outbound I-57 at Halstead. This injury crash has the 2 left lanes blocked. That's why you're jammed solid off the Dan Ryan. It's 24 minutes from the Dan Ryan out to I-80. The inbound side of 57, some slowing past 111th up to Halstead with gapers. That's a 19-minute trip from I-80 into the Dan Ryan. Thanks to our tipsters on the WBBM Mercedes-Benz of Hoffman Estates traffic tip line at 855-780 Row for the updates on that on I-57. Over on the Bishop Ford, the inbound trip pretty heavy past 103rd over to the ramp to 57 because of that crash a little further over to the west at Halstead. And on the outbound side of the Dan Ryan, you're jammed up from 87th out to the split because of that crash. And we're going to call this a 20-minute trip from the Burn Interchange out to 95th Street. The inbound side of the Dan Ryan still at a 29-minute pace from 95th into downtown. Eden's inbound, no delays. Outbound remains heavy off and on from the Kennedy to Old Orchard. 29 minutes from Montrose out to Lake Cook Road. The Kennedy inbound, we're still seeing some heavy traffic as you make your way before Foster down to Lawrence. We have a report of a stalled semi. It was reported in the center lane there. Not sure whether IDOT crews have gotten this thing over to the shoulder or not yet, but it's 50 minutes from O'Hare. 38 in from the junction, both in the local and the express lanes. The outbound Kennedy 15 to Montrose, 31 out to the airport. The Eisner inbound 55 minutes from the Jane Addams and still 37 in from Mannheim. But the outbound Ike has a 19-minute pace to Mannheim today. Stevenson inbound 44 from 355, 36 in from the Tri-State, 21 minutes out to 294. On DuSable Lakeshore Drive here, northbound trip remains slow from 18th to Monroe. Southbound still some sluggish traffic from Irving Park Road down towards Michigan Avenue. The Tri-State Tollway northbound slowing from Ogden to the Eisenhower, from the Grand Avenue curve to I-90, then again from Dempster to Pascoff Road. The southbound side of the Tri-State's fine, though. No delays on the Jane Addams or Reagan Tollways today. 355 looking good now, too. Route 53 northbound jammed up from the Jane Addams Tollway to Kirchhoff, but southbound really a mess right now from Palatine Road, very heavy, down to Algonquin Road. Looks like we have some midday road work right at the end of the long-term work zone. Getting out of Rolling Meadows jamming you up on 53. Traffic sponsored by Metra. Traffic before work, traffic after work. There's a better way to get there. On Metra, you can skip the stretch stress, avoid high gas prices and expensive parking, and enjoy the ride. Metro, drive less, do more. Next traffic at 928, News Radio 105.9 WBBM.
1: The AccuWeather forecast calling for breezy and cool today. Plenty of clouds headed to a high of just 66 degrees. Right now at O'Hare, partly sunny skies, 61 degrees. Midway, partly sunny, 62. Joliet, partly sunny, 63. And along the lakefront downtown, partly sunny and 61 degrees. Headed to that high of 66 today. Taking a look at the markets, it's all red across the board. The Dow is down 55 points. NASDAQ down 307 points. And the S&P 500 down 43 points. It's 9:20. Our top story this hour, a third person has been charged in the murder of a man who was pushed off a Red Line train earlier this month. A woman and a 15-year-old girl are also charged in the incident that reportedly started with an argument before things turned physical. WBBM's Mike Krause will have much more on this story coming up at 9:31. It's 9:21.
6: Protein is often seen as a macronutrient only used by men. However, women have unique nutritional needs that protein can help meet. I'm Dr. Jessica Bender from Loyola Medicine with Healthy Eating. Protein is required to form muscles, tendons, hair, skin, and nails. Because women, on average, have less lean muscle mass than men, consuming more protein can help them build more muscle that will support their longevity as they age. Due to menopause, women are also at an increased risk of developing osteoporosis, which promotes bone loss. Along with regular resistance exercise, protein helps combat these effects. It also benefits a woman's metabolism. This can help prevent type 2 diabetes later in life and gestational diabetes during pregnancy. While the exact amount of protein requirements vary by age, around 1 gram per pound of body weight per day is generally recommended. For more information, go to loyolamedicine.org/nutrition. I'm Dr. Jessica Bender for News Radio 105.9 WBBM.
1: 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A lot of red on the markets. Plus, General Mills is focusing on some new products. It's 9:22.
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7: My stocks are lower as oil prices turn higher again. They'd been on the longest string of declines this year. The Dow is down 80 points at 51,782. The S&P 500 lower by 48 at 77.16. And the NASDAQ is down 324. That's more than 1% at 26,919 after hitting some new record highs. Traders are waiting on hearing about further progress and efforts to end the war in Iran. And right now, crude oil prices are up about 1.5%, almost back to $92 a barrel. General Mills has been focusing on launching new products following a wave of price cuts. Today, the food company posted first quarter sales growth that beat Wall Street expectations. The maker of Cheerios cereal and Progresso soups has been working to win over shoppers by lowering prices. But General Mills was lifted this quarter by some higher prices within the mix of its products, especially within its pet food and food services businesses. With business at 23 and 53 and in the noon business hour, live from Bloomberg, Gina Cervetti, News Radio 105.9 WBBM.
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1: 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Here's Bo Duran.
5: Problems on Route 53 today. The northbound 53 local lanes are shut down just past Algonquin Road. We have some downed lines across those northbound Route 53 local lanes. So all traffic on the northbound side of 53 is forced to get into the express lane. So as you're coming out of getting through Schaumburg on that outbound side of 290, traffic is jammed up from Higgins, and all the traffic needs to stay in the express lanes. The local lanes past I-90 blocked with down power lines. State police on the scene there. That's where you're seeing that pretty heavy traffic northbound on 53, getting out of Schaumburg into Rolling Meadows, southbound pretty heavy from Palatine Road down to Algonquin Road with gapers to all that situation going on in the northbound lines as well. We have an issue on the outbound side of I-57. This was a crash at Halstead. That crash just got cleared up, so it looks like lanes are opening back up. We're still seeing some pretty heavy traffic coming off the Dan Ryan heading out to I-57. You're on the brakes from 83rd Street on that outbound trip, and it's an 18-minute trip from the Burn Interchange out to the split. Once you get to that outbound side of I-57, lingering delays from the Ryan to Halstead, and it's still 20 minutes from the Dan Ryan to I-80 inbound, slowing past 111 to Halstead with gapers. And we have an issue on the inbound side of the Kennedy. This one's at Lawrence, where we had a report of a stalled semi. It looks like IDOT crews have that over to the shoulder now, but traffic remains heavy starting back at Nagel, and your travel time is 42 minutes from O'Hare to downtown, 29 in from the junction. In the local lanes, get in the express lanes. They save you 5 minutes. Next, traffic at 938. 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
1: The AccuWeather forecast calling for breezy and cool today with plenty of clouds, a little bit of sunshine, headed to a high of just 66 degrees. Right now at O'Hare, show. We've got partly sunny skies and 61 degrees.
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1: It's 9:30 on Wednesday, September 23rd. Good morning. Thanks so much for joining us. I'm Mai Martinez. Cisco Cotto is off today. These are the top stories on News Radio WBBM. Chicago police have announced more charges in connection to the killing of a man who was pushed off a CTA Red Line train. Mayor Johnson announces the city's lead attorney is stepping down, but he already has her replacement lined up. President Trump welcomes China's leader to the White House today for a state visit. And a new poll finds rural voters are increasingly unhappy about the economy. Speaking of the economy, WBBM Business read across the board. The Dow is down 73 points. The NASDAQ is down 308 points. And the S&P 500 is down 45 points. It's going to be breezy and cool today. More clouds than sunshine, headed to a high of 66 degrees. Right now at O'Hare, partly sunny skies and 61 degrees at 931. 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Charges are now filed against a third person in the death of a man police say was pushed from a moving CTA Red Line train on the South Side earlier this month. WBBM's Mike Krauser has the latest.
2: 18-year-old Christian McBounds is the latest to face charges, including first-degree murder for the death of 29-year-old Kyle Bickham. A 15-year-old girl and a 19-year-old woman, Catlar Parchman, were previously charged. It's alleged that four people, two males and two females, fought with Bickham after he was alleged to have been walking around the train car, touching people's purses, appearing intoxicated. It's also alleged he spit on the 15 and 19-year-olds. One of the males opened the door, according to a prosecutor, and Bickham was pushed from the moving train into the path of another train. Mike Krauser, News Radio, 105.9 WBBM.
1: Governor Pritzker has signed an executive order establishing the Illinois Artificial Intelligence Cabinet. It will include individuals from across multiple industries and fields who will assess the various risks posed by AI to the safety of Illinoisans. University of Illinois Urbana-Champaign Chancellor Charles Isbell believes the state can be a key player in keeping a close eye on the potential dangers of AI.
3: Well, I think that we have an opportunity in Illinois to do so many things right. This is a place where if we invest smartly, we will be leaders. And this is a real opportunity to be a leader in responsible AI. This is not a small thing. This is a step towards doing something, I think, truly interesting.
1: The panel will look to provide strategic guidance, help promote incident preparedness, and protect public assets and infrastructure. Mayor Johnson says the city of Chicago is getting a new top attorney.
4: The mayor's office says he's nominating Renee Hatcher to become the city's new corporation counsel. If she's confirmed by aldermen, she'll succeed Mary Richardson Lurie, who's served as the city's top lawyer since 2023. Hatcher's a professor and director of the Community Enterprise and Solidarity Economy Clinic at UIC Law School, where the mayor's office says she provides legal support to community-based businesses. The corporation counsel represents the city in court and provides legal counsel to the administration, city departments, and city council, although some aldermen have been frustrated in recent months by what they consider a lack of independence from the council's office. Richardson Lurie is set to retire effective next week. We're at City Hall. Jeff Buckles, News Radio 105.9. WBBM.
1: President Trump and Chinese leader Xi Jinping set for a state visit at the White House today. They're expected to focus on AI as well as Iran, Taiwan, and trade issues. This is ABC News foreign correspondent Britt Clennett.
9: President Trump has made it very clear that he sees AI as a race the U.S. has to win, and he's resisted regulation. We know that Beijing has called Western safety warnings fear-mongering as well. We heard from Senator Bernie Sanders earlier this week on social media saying for the sake of all of humanity, Trump and Xi must negotiate a treaty around AI before it's too late. We've heard Steve Bannon and a growing number of Republicans pushing for more guardrails.
1: The president says international talks this week also included a meeting with Ukrainian President Zelensky and leaders from Denmark and Greenland. Want to take a moment now to thank all the people behind the scenes here at WBBM News Radio, helping us to bring you the news today. At the editor's desk, Brett Gogol, writer Joe Bartosz, assistant producer Annie Kozel, traffic producer Brian Peck, and our managing editor is Zach Weber. We will get a check of low gas prices, plus the latest in traffic and weather next. It's 9:35.
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1: 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In Downers Grove, the Speedway on Ogden is selling gas for $4.26 a gallon. And in Hanover Park, the Citgo on Jensen has gas for $4.59 a gallon. We'll get a check of traffic and weather on the 8s just ahead, but first let's find out what's coming up midday and on the noon business hour. Here's Rob Hart.
5: Well, good morning. Coming up at 10:20, it's Watchdog Wednesday with the Better Government Association. Then on the noon business hour, a Chicago-based vending machine company has found a new and surprising source of revenue. It's Personal Finance Wednesday. Your personality could have a bigger impact on your finances than you think. Your childhood home, it could be your first apartment, and why you should abandon AI if you are looking for a new job. All that and more coming up midday right here on WBBM.
1: All right. Thank you, Rob. We'll be tuning in. It's 9:38, traffic and weather together on the 8s. Here's Bo Durant.
5: Rough go over the northwest suburbs this morning by that outbound side of 290 getting through Schaumburg is just a parking lot from Higgins up to the Jane Addams Tollway. This is all because on Route 53, just past Algonquin Road, the local lanes are blocked with some down power lines. Hearing that the ComEd crews arrived on the scene and the power lines are not live, that's good. But traffic still can't get through the locals past Algonquin, so that's why traffic is a real mess. You want to get to the express lanes, but it's really messy if you are. And that travel time on the outbound side of 290 is 52 minutes out to the Jane Addams Tollway. Northbound on Route 53, jammed solid from I-90 up to Algonquin Road. As those local lanes are still blocked, you're probably better off just bailing out altogether and heading over to Arlington Heights Road and using that instead. The southbound side of 53 is packed from Palatine Road down to Algonquin Road with gapers, everything going on in those northbound lanes of 53. Still a mess on the south side. Outbound 57, jammed from the Ryan to Halstead. Crews are still cleaning up an earlier crash. It had the two left lanes blocked. Those two left lanes still blocked, according to IDOT, and that's why we're looking at 23 minutes from the Dan Ryan out to I-80. The inbound side of 57, heavy spots from 111th to Halstead with gapers, 20 minutes from I-80 in. Bishop Ford inbound packed from 111th over to the ramp to 57 because of that crash. 20 minutes from 894 into the Dan Ryan. Outbound Dan Ryan, an issue where you're solid from Canalport to the Stevenson, report of a stall in the right lane there, and then you're packed from 87th down to the split because of that crash on 57. 24 minutes from downtown out to 95th Street. The inbound side of the Dan Ryan, 21 from 95th in. Eden's inbound, no delays. Outbound 22 from Montrose to Lake Cook. Kennedy and 39 from O'Hare. It's 27 in from the junction right now in the local lanes. The express lane's really packed from Irving Park down to the ramp around Diversey. So if you get into the express at Diversey, maybe you'll save yourself a couple minutes, but they're really nasty at the beginning of the express. The outbound Kennedy, 13 to Montrose, 25 out to O'Hare. Eisenhower inbound, 50 minutes from the Jane Addams, 32 from Mannheim in. On the Stevenson inbound, 34 from 355, 26 in from the Tri-State, 21 minutes out to 294. DuSable Lakeshore Drive and the Illinois Tollways delays are easing up. Nothing too crazy across the board. No major delays in or out of Northwest Indiana. Next traffic at 948, News Radio 105.9.
12: WBBM AccuWeather remaining breezy and cool with clouds and some sunshine for the rest of today. The high 66. Tonight, partly to mostly cloudy skies. The overnight, though, 57. Clouds and some sun tomorrow with a high in the upper 60s to almost 70. For Friday, clouds and sun, the high 68. We'll head to 70 with some sunshine again on Saturday. Right now it's 61 degrees in Wheaton and at O'Hare, 62 at Midway, and 61 at the lakefront, or high just 66. I'm AccuWeather meteorologist Joe Lundberg.
1: Taking a look at the markets now, the Dow is down 152 points, NASDAQ down 300 points, and the S&P 500 is down 46 points. It's 940. A Chicago man has been dealt a 12-year prison sentence for a drug trafficking scheme.
13: In 2022 and 2023, the U.S.

0: U.S. Attorney's Office says Alonzo Poe received numerous parcels of fentanyl, methamphetamine, and cocaine from Arizona via the mail to his home and other of his addresses in Chicago. In exchange, Poe mailed large amounts of cash to people in Arizona. In 2023, law enforcement searched Poe's home and found drugs and a ledger listing drug customers' names and prices. Roger Plummer, News Radio, 105.9 WBBM.
1: A new survey finds economic frustration among a key group that has backed President Trump and other Republicans in the past.
2: A new poll by the Associated Press and KFF finds only 4 in 10 rural voters approve of President Donald Trump's performance on the economy. And many of those 2,000 registered voters surveyed are Republican. Like Pam Shaw in Yancey County, North Carolina, rural American voters are frustrated with the cost of groceries, gas, and health care.
3: For those that want to get richer and richer and richer and buy more and more luxury while other individuals are struggling every day to buy $6.99 pound hamburger, which is on sale, we really have a problem.
2: But rural Republicans do have a brighter economic perspective, with 6 in 10 saying Trump has improved the national economy, compared with only about 2 in 10 independents and 1 in 10 Democrats. Donna Warder, Washington.
1: As Amazon prepares to widen its drone delivery footprint to hundreds of new communities, some residents of places where it's already available are not happy about it.
4: From sunrise to sunset, the air in the Dallas suburb of Richardson is filled with the droning of drones. But it isn't just the noise that's riled some homeowners, but the cameras that guide each tiny aircraft and whether the data they collect is secure.
5: I will never say nothing can be hacked.
4: Amazon's Sam Bailey at a Richardson City Council meeting.
5: We've taken every measure to ensure that our operations are contained.
4: Richardson is one of 11 communities hosting Prime Air. Amazon is shooting for nearly 500 by the end of this year. Jim Ryan, ABC News in Dallas. Fort Worth.
1: We've got top trending stories coming up next, plus sports and a career night at the plate for a White Sox hitter helps the team keep pace with Cleveland. It's 9:43.
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0: Come.
1: Kraft is taking its signature mac and cheese flavor out of the bowl and into a new limited edition soda. The company has teamed up with a Canadian beverage brand to create a cream soda with a hint of cheese flavor. It's described as a sweet and savory carbonated drink. The creators say it's wonderfully strange and somehow it works. The pop goes on sale today, but only in Canada. And a Turkish city has earned a world record by cooking up the largest ever pot of baked beans. The massive pot was filled with just over 18,000 gallons of baked beans. That's equal to around 15,000 cans or more than 6 million individual beans. Video of the record shows it took 7 chefs to adequately stir that pot as those beans cooked. And I guess give it a few hours after everyone eats those baked beans, they'll have a shot at another world record for the most foodie tooties. WBBM News Time, 9:46, time for sports. Here's Josh Liss. Sorry, Josh. I didn't want to say sports.
2: The more you eat. He's homered in back-to-back White Sox games, and last night cracks a three-run shot, driving in a career-best 5 RBIs. Chase Mydroth leads the Sox to a clutch victory in Kansas City, 14-11. The Sox remain a game back of first-place Cleveland, and with the tiebreaker over Cleveland, if they need it, with 5 games to go. Plus, they're 3 games clear for the number 3 AL wildcard, seemingly playoff-bound.
3: We're in the spot that we want to be. We understand that we're taking this game at a time and understand what we have in front of us to accomplish, but it really starts with playing a good game tomorrow, and that's what the focus is.
2: Taking a 14-4 lead, the Sox hold on when the Royals add 7 runs in their last 2 innings, including a grand slam bottom of the 9th off Luis Castillo to make it close. The White Sox go with Brian Hudson and Eric Fetty at Kansas City tonight. Cleveland's back in Boston. Miami humbles the Cubs 8-2 with a 6-run 12th inning off Caleb Thielbar and Edward Cabrera. Ian Happ singled to tie the game in the 6th inning. Was it for the Cubs, who strand 15 men. Kevin Gausman throws to Miami. 6:40 tonight, magic numbers 1 to get in the playoffs. Cubs are the number 1 NL wild card. Same record as the Phillies and Padres, but a tiebreaker up on both clubs with 5 games to go. Bears practice kicks off at 12:45 for the Eagles game Monday night. The quarterback crisis has Caleb Williams' hamstring, leaving him week to week, and Case Keenum ready to go because Tyson Bagent is in concussion protocol. Home finale for the Sky, an 11-point win over Toronto, 97-86. Season ends in Washington tomorrow for the Sky. Josh Liss, News Radio 105.9 WBBM.
1: It's 9:48, traffic and weather together on the 8th, sponsored by Mercedes-Benz of Hoffman Estates. Here's Bo Duran.
4: Had an issue in the northwest suburbs. On the northbound side of Route 53 in Rolling Meadows, we had some downed power lines that came down over the local lanes of northbound Route 53 just past Algonquin Road. Sounds like ComEd crews were able to arrive on the scene, determine that these were not active lines, so they got everything off the road. The lanes are back open now on the northbound side of Route 53, so that's the good news. The bad news is the outbound side of 290 is still packed through Schaumburg, getting up onto Route 53 because of this. You're still seeing heavy traffic from Higgins up to the Jane Addams, but at least all lanes now back open, local and express, past Algonquin. Southbound 53, still seeing heavy traffic from Palatine Road to Algonquin Road with gapers to all that situation. You still may be better off on Arlington Heights Road, at least all lanes now back open in that work zone. We still have a mess in Bensenville on Route 83 southbound. The southbound lanes of 83 still shut down from Foster to Irving Park Road. Rollover semi crash cleanup from earlier this morning. Get to York Road and use that instead. We still have an issue in the Little Village neighborhood. Southbound Pulaski shut down 31st to the Stevenson. That's all because of an ongoing shooting investigation. Use Kedzie or Cicero Avenue to avoid that closure. And still an issue on I-57. Outbound at Halstead, we have the crews blocking the 2 left lanes as they work to clean up an earlier crash. Looks like they are now opening up those lanes as we speak, so that outbound side of I-57 is clearing up now. But the outbound side of the Dan Ryan still seeing some issues getting out to that point. You're heavy from Canalport to the Stevenson. Report of a stall there in the right lane, then you're jammed from 87th out to the split because of that earlier crash on 57 that just cleared up. Travel time on the outbound Ryan, 21 minutes from downtown to the split. Inbound Ryan 21 as well from 95th into downtown. The Bishop Ford inbound remains pretty heavy from 111th over to that ramp to 57 because of the earlier crash. 22 minutes from 80-94 to the merge. Eden's inbound no delays. Outbound 21 to Lake Cook. The Kennedy in 34 from O'Hare. 23 in from the junction. 25 minutes out to O'Hare. Eisenhower inbound 52 from the Jane Addams. 34 from Mannheim in. Looks like midday roadwork starting up on the inbound Ike. You're jammed from Mannheim to past First Avenue. That work blocking at least one lane on the Stevenson inbound 34 from 355. 26 in from the Tri-State. On DuSable Lakeshore Drive northbound linger delays. Soldier Field Monroe. No southbound delays. Illinois Tollway highways are all looking pretty good across the board. No major delays in or out of Northwest Indiana. 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
1: The AccuWeather forecast calling for breezy and cool today. Plenty of clouds headed to a high of 66 degrees. Right now at O'Hare, we've got partly sunny skies and 61 degrees. Taking a look at the markets, the Dow is down 156 points, the NASDAQ down 276 points, and the S&P 500 down 46 points. It's 9:51.
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1: 20 cyclists gathered at Lurie Children's Hospital in downtown Chicago yesterday morning and began a journey to raise money for pediatric cancer.
5: Stacey Wahlberg recalls the day her 13-year-old stepson was diagnosed with a rare form of leukemia.
6: And at 8 a.m. on June 17 of 2005, we received the phone call that Cal had made the All-Stars again. And by 4 p.m. that same day, we found out that he was going to be in for the fight of his life.
5: Cal would pass away 14 months later. That was 20 years ago. Now, Cal's Angels marks the milestone with an event designed to raise $400,000 for research and awareness. The cyclists will ride for 5 days and bike for 450 miles as part of the Curage Ride for Pediatric Cancer.
6: This is our 8th year of doing the bike ride.
5: To date, Cal's Angels has raised $35 million and granted nearly 4,000 wishes to kids with cancer.
6: Truthfully, the goal is for Cal's Angels to be out of business, because then we know we've done what we need to do, and we have children who are surviving.
5: Lisa Fielding, News Radio, 105.9 WBBM.
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12: My stocks are lower as oil prices turn higher again. They'd been on the longest string of declines this year. The Dow is down 112 at 51,751. The S&P lower by 32 at 7,734. The NASDAQ down 210 at 27,032 after hitting a new record high. The latest geopolitical developments remain center stage after President Donald Trump flagged progress in U.S. discussions with Iran, but right now oil is up 1% at $91.34 a barrel. Kraft Heinz has a hit with its Simply Ketchup brand, introduced 15 years ago. Now it's using the lineup as a template for its turnaround strategy, developing new formulations with more natural ingredients and putting renewed efforts behind existing products. And sources tell Bloomberg that Disney is raising prices on several of its streaming subscriptions, with users being notified about those price hikes as early as today. With business at 23 and 53 and in the noon business hour, live from Bloomberg, Gina Cervetti, News Radio 105.9 WBBM.
1: And in other business news, Costco will no longer be selling Kirkland Signature beer now that the retailer has discontinued its relationship with Oregon-based Deschutes Brewery. The original announcement came in July, and the remaining stock has now run out in many stores. The two beers in that line were Kirkland Signature Helles Lager and Kirkland Signature Vintage Ridge Ale. The partnership began at the end of 2024. Deschutes produces a wide range of beers under its own name, including Mirror Pond Pale Ale and Black Butte Porter. We'll get a check of traffic and weather when we return. We've got some moving road work all over the place causing some delays. Bo will have the details. It's 9:55.
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1: It's 9:58. Traffic and weather together on the 8s. Here's Bo Durant.
4: Roadwork jamming things up. A midday variety of roadwork on the outbound side of the Edens. You're jammed up from Willow Road to Dundee. This is where we are down to just one lane, it looks like, on the North Shore. That's only 28 minutes from Montrose out to Lake Cook Road on the outbound Edens. The inbound side of the Edens checking in okay at the moment. The Kennedy inbound slow, Canfield to Foster, and from Addison to the Hubbard Street Tunnel. 29 from O'Hare. 20 minutes in from the junction today in the local lanes. If you're in the express lanes, you're seeing some extra heavy traffic from Irving Park to Diversity with all that merging traffic. So stay in the local lanes through that stretch. If you get into the express at Diverse, you'll probably be in decent shape. They stay slow to the Ohio feeder, but coming in from the Edens and the express, you're actually 3 minutes slower. The outbound Kennedy 13 to Montrose, 25 out to O'Hare. Inbound on the Eisenhower, jam solid Mannheim to pass First Avenue. Moving roadwork there. We got at least a lane blocked, if not a couple. It's an hour from the Jane Addams, 42 from Mannheim in. Outbound on the Ike, just 18 minutes to Mannheim. Stevenson inbound 32 from 355, 24 in from the Tri-State. Outbound's fine, though. The Dan Ryan on the outbound trip, we're still seeing solid traffic from Roosevelt Road to the Stevenson. Report of a stalled vehicle in the right lane there. 20 minutes from downtown to the split. Inbound 18 minutes from 95th into downtown. Next traffic at 10:08. 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
1: The AccuWeather forecast calling for breezy and cool today. More clouds and sunshine headed to a high of 66 degrees. Right now at O'Hare, partly sunny skies and 63 degrees at 9:59.
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22: One of Chicago's most powerful unions says it's on Team Brandon, but other unions may stay on the sidelines. I'm political editor Jeff Buckles at City Hall with the latest endorsement for Mayor Johnson.
1: A third person is arrested in connection connection with the death of a man who was pushed from a moving red line train. Plus, Iran's president speaking at the UN says Washington does not understand the country it's seeking to bully. Details ahead from ABC News. WBBM Business, the Dow is down 138 points, NASDAQ down 205 points, and the S&P 500 down 32 points. We're headed to a high of 66 today. Right now, partly sunny skies and 63 at 10 o'clock.
0: From ABC News, I'm Sherry Preston. Calling President Trump out by name, the president of Iran tells the UN General Assembly that the Washington does not understand the country, in his words, it seeks to bully. As to the war, he says through a translator, Iran will not stop fighting.
2: We have proven that we're not afraid of fighting, of war, one a war that is defensive in nature. And we will stand in defense of our beloved Iran, our homeland, until our last breath.
0: During his address on Tuesday, the president said the U.S. has a choice to make whether to let talks with Iran continue or to annihilate the country. Chinese President Xi Jinping taking part in a state visit to the White House, where the war will be a central topic. ABC's Brit Klenet is in China.
3: You can expect Trump maybe publicly to keep it cordial. He might press Xi on Iran and on the Russia relationship behind the scenes, using that sanctions authority as leverage. But Xi will present China as the responsible great power, the one who can help end the Iran war and stabilize energy markets. So really, we can't expect either leader to give ground on this.
0: The other big topic, AI, among the tech moguls invited to tomorrow night's state dinner, Mark Zuckerberg, Jeff Bezos, and OpenAI CEO Sam Altman. New study looking at millions of kids in Denmark shows no connection between pregnant women taking Tylenol and neurological challenges like autism and ADHD in their children.
23: The review comes after President Trump claimed without evidence that Tylenol during pregnancy was dangerous. That suggestion prompting pushback from medical organizations like the American College of Obstetrics and Gynecology, which noted that fever and pain during pregnancies can lead to dangerous complications.
0: ABC's Hannah Batah. The FBI is investigating a possible breach of its job application site. The personal information of thousands of potential recruits could have been compromised. 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
4: 10:03 on Wednesday morning, September 23rd. Good morning. Thanks for joining us. I'm Rob Hart. 63 degrees right now in Chicago under partly sunny sky, shaping up to another cool afternoon. Intervals of clouds and sun with a cool breeze. The beach hazard statement for Lake County, Illinois, along with central and northern Cook County, is in effect until 10 o'clock tonight. Could see the 70s over the weekend. The details in the 5-day forecast coming up at 10:15. We have moving road work on the expressways and tollways. Tell you about that in traffic coming up in 5 minutes. Our top local story on News Radio WBBM. The Chicago Teachers Union has confirmed it's backing Brandon Johnson's bid to be reelected as the city's mayor. The story from WBBM political editor Jeff Buchholz at City Hall.
26: Mayor Johnson is a former middle school teacher and CTU organizer, so it would be bigger news if the union decided not to endorse him. But this announcement signals that the union and its powerful street-level political operation will be a factor in February's mayoral election. But unlike the election that propelled the mayor to power in 2023, the city's other major public employee union, which is known as SEIU, is not expected to join CTU. The two unions had a falling out over CTU's attempt to organize some Chicago public school employees that are already being represented by the other union. That divide could be critical for the mayor, who will need all the help he can get to amplify his message as his fundraising lags other candidates. We're at City Hall. Jeff Buckles, News Radio 105.9. WBBM.
4: Chicago police have charged a third person in connection with the killing of a 29-year-old man who was pushed from a moving CTA train. 18-year-old Christian McBounds is facing multiple felony charges, including first-degree murder. Kyle Bickham was pushed from a Red Line train earlier this month near the 69th Street station. Previous charges have already been filed against 19-year-old Kattler Parachman. Police say the investigation is still ongoing. Chicago police are searching for a CTA rider who sexually abused a female passenger on a train 2 weeks ago.
5: Surveillance pictures from the Blue Line show the man wearing a hat, headphones, and backpack. Chicago police believe he's the person who sat behind a female passenger on a train 2 weeks ago and touched her inappropriately before getting off at the Irving Park stop. It was about 6:30 at night on September 10th. He does not appear to be the same man wanted for a groping incident at a Blue Line station in Wicker Park or one in the Loop earlier this month. Nancy Hardy, News Radio 105.9 WBBM.
4: Southwest suburban Orland Park is looking at new measures.

0: Fall is a vibe. So, what's yours? Do you go wild? Or get a little nostalgic? Do you like to cozy up indoors? Or kick it outdoors? Whatever you fall for, get shoes that get you. We've got the trend. You bring the vibes. DSW, let us surprise you.
1: Reach net zero emissions by 2050. The report suggests implementing changes across virtually every sector of its economy, including transportation, building construction, manufacturing, agriculture, and waste disposal. This includes things like new regulations on residential and commercial buildings and industrial activities, along with incentives to convert all forms of commercial vehicles to electric. Carolina Garibay, News Radio 105.9 WBBM.
2: The demolition of Ford City Mall is one step closer to reality following a vote in a Chicago City Council committee. Aldermen gave preliminary approval yesterday to developers' plans to tear down the mall near 76th and Cicero and replace it with four warehouses covering more than a million square feet. The local alderman, Derek Curtis, says the $200 million development was put together with input from the community and it includes a public plaza and green space.
3: It will replace a vacant, deteriorated property with new development that can bring jobs and economic activity back to Ford City. This project includes significant investments in infrastructure that has been failing for years.
2: However, activists are raising concerns about noise, traffic, and pollution. It's set to be considered by the full council today. 10:08, traffic and weather together on the 8s. Good morning, Brian Peck.
4: Well, good morning, Rob, and it's a good-looking day for some midday road work. Outbound, we are jammed on the Edens from Willow Road to Dundee. This is midday road work. Scott you down to one lane. That's why it's so heavy there. 28 minutes going out to Lake Cook. You're 15 minutes coming back in. Also, some moving road work on the Eisenhower. Just solid right now from Mannheim to First. This is in multiple lanes as well. Looking at an hour coming in from the Jane Addams. 42 minutes in from Mannheim. Outbound 18 minutes out to Mannheim. 36 out to the Jane Addams. On the Kennedy, not so bad. 29 minutes coming in from O'Hare, a little slow, Canfield to Foster, then Addison to the Hubbard Street Tunnel, a little extra heavy past the Windrush Mural near North Avenue, 29 minutes in, 20 minutes in from the Edens Junction, 13 going back out to Montrose, 25 out to O'Hare. By the way, inbound in the Express, you're about 3 minutes slower, so you're better off staying in the locals. On I-190, eastbound, westbound, looking pretty good. The Stevenson, not too bad. 32 coming in from I-355, 24 in from the Tri-State. Clear sailing outbound, I-55 in Will County, looking good. Inbound on the Dan Ryan, 18 minutes coming in. Outbound solid from Roosevelt to the Stevenson. Had a stall there in the right center lane. It was a pickup. That's why you're so heavy. 20 minutes going out to the split. Looks like that's going to start moving better. I-57's in good shape. The Bishop Ford, 18 minutes in, 16 out. Route 394 and DuSable Lakeshore Drive doing okay. Earlier crash on the Tri-State Tollway at Route 173 southbound. That's gone. Looking good. The rest of the tollways looking good. Route 53 is in better shape. I-80 in Northwest Indiana moving along nicely. Next traffic coming up at 10:18 from the Metro Traffic Center News Radio 105.9 WBBM.
2: AccuWeather forecast for the rest of today. Intervals of clouds and sun with a cool breeze, a high of 66. Tonight, mostly cloudy early on, then partly cloudy later on, a low of 57. Tomorrow, times of clouds and sunshine and a high of 69. Right now, we have 63 at O'Hare under partly sunny skies. 60 at the lakefront, 64 in Naperville and in Waukegan. And cloudy skies, 60 degrees. Markets are lower. The Dow is down 151 points. The NASDAQ is down 221. And the S&P 500 is down 35. It's 10:11. A legal nonprofit is seeking justice for a man whom they say was wrongfully convicted of killing a Rockford police officer.
5: Attorneys with the group Beyond Legal Aid say William Buck entered the Illinois Department of Corrections 25 years ago a healthy man. Now suffers from numerous medical conditions, including severe blood clots, and is considered to be medically incapacitated. A medical release hearing is set for Friday in Springfield. At 19 years old, Buck was convicted in the killing of Rockford Police Officer Kevin Rice. The attorneys say he was framed and beaten into a false confession.

0: deception by retired detective Douglas Palmer, whom advocates say admitted to coercing numerous phony confessions in his career. Attorney Jacob Marshall Braun says in a statement, "We are asking the Prisoner Review Board to recognize Mr. Buck's incapacitation, release IDOC from the responsibility of caring for him, and allow him to live in a full-time medical facility with the support of his friends and family." Andy Day, News Radio, 105.9 WBBM.
1: Classes have resumed at a Southwest suburban high school after yesterday's threat and lockdown.
2: A male phoned Oak Forest police and said he was inside a bathroom at Oak Forest High School with a gun. City officials say the suspect threatened to shoot people inside the school and said he had already shot someone. The call led to part of the school being evacuated and part locked down. Several law enforcement groups conducted a sweep of Oak Forest High School. No threat was found and nobody was injured. The FBI is investigating the incident. Roger Plummer, News Radio, 105.9 WBBM.
1: The city of Highland Park says it's standing in solidarity with your Jewish community. Officials say an investigation is underway after anti-Semitic vandalism was found in a public park yesterday afternoon. Police officers responded to a report that a slide was defaced with a swastika. Park district personnel have since removed the graffiti. The city's mayor says the police department is keeping a close eye on parks and houses of worship. It's 10:13, the five-day forecast from AccuWeather is next.
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1: 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And here's meteorologist Joe Lundberg.
10: WBBM AccuWeather. For the rest of today, a cool, gusty breeze along with clouds and some sunshine, our high reaching 66. Mostly cloudy early tonight, then partly cloudy late tonight, the low 57. For tomorrow, intervals of clouds and sunshine, the high 69. For Friday, clouds and some sun, the high 68. For Saturday, partly sunny, the afternoon high near 70. There may be a shower around Saturday night. For Sunday, clouds and some sun, slight chance of a shower, the high again near 70. I'm AccuWeather meteorologist Joe Lundberg.
1: 63 right now at O'Hare under partly sunny skies, 60 at the lakefront. 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

0: You'll see something new. How about a six-run 12th inning? A sixth inning rally had tied the game, but an odd six-run 12th inning by the Marlins sinks the Cubs late last night 8-2.
1: We're in one of those positions where we just got to keep playing really good baseball. We know it's in front of us. We know, you know, the standings, we know everything that's going on. You know, it's up to us to go out there and play really good baseball, and the rest will take care of itself.
0: Matt Shaw's failed bunt hurt a 10th inning rally. The Cubs leave 15 men on base, and they're still the number one NL wild card, same record as the Phillies and Padres, a tiebreaker up with 5 to go. Their magic number is 1 to clinch playoff spot. Right now, they would host the Phillies, who have the tiebreaker over the Padres. The postseason starts Tuesday, and the Cubs pitch Kevin Gausman at the against the Marlins at Wrigley tonight. 6:40, you listen on 104.3 The Score. 14-11. Those are totals the Bears are envious of. Staying a game behind first place Cleveland with the tiebreaker, the White Sox bash the Royals 14-11. It wasn't that close. 14-4 after seven innings. The Royals add 7 runs in the last couple of innings. Luis Castillo pounded for a grand slam. Do they trust him? Chase Meyer Droth, 5 RBIs, a career high. Noah Schultz winds up with the win of relief of starter Anthony Kay. 2 perfect innings. Schultz has been hot out of the pen. The Sox are 8-3 against the Royals this season and back at Kansas City for 2 more, including tonight with Brian Hudson and Eric Fetty, the opener and bulk guy against Seth Lugo. Sox trying to get in the postseason. Cleveland's back at Boston after a 6 straight win, 3-2 Guardians. The Bears hit the practice field in about 2.5 hours. Ben Johnson chats just before noon about the team's quarterback crisis. The Eagles game is Monday night. No injury report due until tomorrow. Home finale and a win for the Sky over Toronto by 11. The season wraps up at Washington tomorrow. 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
2: 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And here's Brian Peck.
3: Got moving road work. It's outbound on the Edens. Jam from Willow Road to Dundee. This has got you down to one lane here. 26 minutes now out to Lake Hook. 15 minutes coming back in. The Kennedy, you're 29 minutes coming in from O'Hare. 20 minutes in from the Edens Junction. About 2 minutes slower in the express. Stay in the locals. 13 minutes going out to Montrose. 25 out to O'Hare. Got some moving road work on the Eisenhower, getting pretty heavy from Mannheim to Harlem. 1 hour coming in from the Jane Addams. 42 minutes in from Mannheim. 18 back out to Mannheim. 36 out to I-90. The Stevenson, 32-minute trip from I-355. 24 in from the Tri-State. Clear going outbound. The Dan Ryan, 18 minutes coming in. 20 minutes going back out. I-57 looking pretty good. The Bishop Ford, 16 minutes in. 16 minutes going back out. Route 394, no major issues there. DuSable Lakeshore Drive's in good shape. The Tri-State Tollway looking pretty good. The Jane Addams, the rest of the tollways, no major issues. Had some down power lines on Route 53 earlier in the work zone, just adding insult to injury. That's all cleared up. Looking really good. Just a little bit slow from the Jane Addams to Algonquin through the work zone northbound. Southbound looks great. I-80 and Northwest Indiana traveling at normal speeds for the most part. 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
2: AccuWeather forecast for the rest of today. Intervals of clouds and sunshine with a cool breeze, a high of 66. Tonight, mostly cloudy early on, then partly cloudy later on, a low of 57. Tomorrow, times of clouds and sun and a high of 69. We have a beach hazard statement for rough surf and dangerous rip currents through 10 p.m. for Lake as well as Central and Northern Cook Counties. Right now, we have 63 at O'Hare, partly sunny, 60 at the lakefront, 62 in Wheaton. Markets are lower. The Dow is down 185 points. The NASDAQ is down 241. And the S&P 500 is down 38. It's 1020. And our top story this hour, troubled Evanston-Skokie School District 65 is again looking to close a massive budget gap and is considering closing two more schools to help in that effort. We'll have much more on this story coming up at 10:31. Time now for Watchdog Wednesday with the Better Government Association welcoming David Greising, President and CEO of the BGA here in Chicago. David, thank you for joining us, and Chicago's parking meters are changing hands.

0: hands once again, but this time Chicago is getting something rather than nothing.
1: Well, yes, that's the expectation based on the proposal that's expected to go to city council today. This New York investment firm Stone Peak Partners would take over the lease. The city would get a $75 million upfront payment and then annual payments for roughly 50 more years that altogether would add up to $375 million. This is kind of squeezing something somewhat good out of a horrifically bad deal that Mayor Daley signed back in 2008.
0: Now, once again, this this is a case of something being better than nothing when it comes to the parking meter lease that's now nearly 20 years old. But the amount of money that Chicago gets out of this particular transaction is just a drop in the bucket compared to the amount of money that was lost by signing away those parking meters in the first place.
1: Well, yes, absolutely. And people in the city have paid a high price for that because, parking rates almost tripled over the first couple of years of the lease. The growth in those rates has changed, but still, we saw a lot of neighborhoods where previously you didn't have to pay to park. People have to now pay to park. And of course, there's also the horrific aspect of the city having to refund the investors in that deal when they take meters off for festivals and other purposes. That part of it has also been addressed under recent changes under prior mayors. But nevertheless, this whole experience leaves a bad taste in everybody's mouths.
0: What is remarkable, though, David, is that the city of Chicago was able to get any bite in the apple when it came to approving this the movement of this lease from one entity to Stone Peak.
1: Well, the one smart thing they did back in 2008 is that they obligated any new buyer of this lease to get approval from city council. And city council under alderperson Pat Dowell took the lead in extracting this little bit of benefit. Mayor Brandon Johnson tried to buy back the lease. He offered $3.2 billion at one point and then quickly rescinded his interest in possibly doing that. Had that gone through, Rob, we would have had double bad news because that amount that Mayor Johnson was willing to pay was $700 million more than Stone Peak ended up paying for this lease.
0: David Greising, president of the BGA here in Chicago, thank you for joining us on Watchdog Wednesday. You can find more information on Better Government Association activities at bettergov.org. 1023 Business News, sponsored by the Village of Bedford Park. And from Bloomberg, here's John Tucker.
2: And Rob, if you stream with Disney, get ready to pay up. Disney raising prices on several of its streaming subscriptions, with users being notified as early as today. The price of the flagship Disney Plus streaming service without ads rising 13% to $21.49 per month. Well, this is music to the ears of YouTube, the Coachella Valley Music and Arts Festival, selecting the Google-owned video site over rival bids from Netflix and Amazon. They'll continue to live stream on YouTube for the next 4 years. And Royal Caribbean expanding beyond the seas, the cruise giant paying about $3 billion for a 50% stake in Sandals Resorts. Right now, the Dow down 185 points, the NASDAQ 100 down 214, with business at 23 and 53. And in the noon business hour, live from the Bloomberg Newsroom, John Tucker, News Radio 105.9 WBBM.
0: Moving road work on the expressways and tollways, traffic and weather together coming up next. It's 1025.
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28: Got a new crash. This is eastbound on the Ronald Reagan, slow approaching Highland Avenue. Got a crash. It's actually in the right lane on the ramp, so that's why you're getting slowed down there just a little bit, but otherwise, doing okay. Westbound, you're fine. The rest of the tollways, they're in pretty good shape. Now, on the Edens, really jammed from Willow Road to Dundee. This is midday road work. You're down to one lane there. That's why you're getting backed up. 26 minutes going out to Lake Cook, 15 minutes coming back in. On the Eisenhower, solid from Mannheim to First. This is road work. That's in at least one lane there. Then a little bit heavy Cicero to Damon. It's an hour coming in from the Jane Addams. 42 minutes in from Mannheim. You're 18 minutes out to Mannheim. 36 minutes out to the Jane Addams. Next traffic coming up at 10:38. 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
0: AccuWeather forecast for the rest of today. Intervals of clouds and sun with a cool breeze. A high of 66. Tonight, mostly cloudy early on. Then partly cloudy later on, a low of 57. Tomorrow, times of clouds and sunshine, and a high of 69. 63 right now at O'Hare, partly sunny, 61 at Midway, 60 at the lakefront, 66 degrees in Plainfield. It's 10:30.
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0: Good morning. I'm Rob Hart. 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
11: This is Nancy Hardy. Evanston families are again facing the possibility that their school closes as part of budget cuts.
12: This is Mike Krauser. Indiana State Police attempting to arrest a man wanted for multiple felonies find him in Hammond with flock cameras, and a pursuit ends over the border with a crash in Chicago.
0: The Chicago Teachers Union issues an endorsement in the race for mayor. Representatives of the U.S. and Iran meet as the UN General Assembly gathers in New York. Business, the markets are lower. The Dow is down 278 points. The NASDAQ is down 258, or nearly 1%. The S&P 500 is down 45. We have 63 degrees right now in Chicago under partly sunny skies. It's 10:31. 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Topping our news at the half hour, parents in Evanston and Skokie heard plans last night to close two more schools in District 65 after similar moves last year did not avert financial problems. The story from WBBM's Nancy Hardy.
11: It's a familiar discussion for families. District 65 administrators are looking to save $20 million amid declining enrollment, delayed repairs, and rising costs. Interim Superintendent Eric Witherspoon told Evanston Roundtable he wakes up in a cold sweat knowing they have not identified cost savings in a plan they will present next month. At a community meeting, Assistant Superintendent Stacy Beardsley reminded parents the school board agreed to revisit the possibility of closing Lincolnwood Elementary if certain financial and capacity issues were not met by October. Nancy Hardy, News Radio 105.9 WBBM.
0: A man from East Chicago, Indiana, wanted in multiple felony warrants, was arrested yesterday afternoon after a high-speed chase that stretched from Hammond to Chicago.
12: State police were attempting to execute an arrest warrant. SWAT officers were involved because police say it was considered a high-risk case. 37-year-old Austin Earl Williams had warrants for four felony cases. Flock cameras gave police the location of his car in Hammond. A pursuit went through the city and ended at 77th and East End in Chicago when Williams crashed. His alleged crimes, seven felonies, include burglary, robbery, domestic battery, strangulation, and criminal confinement. He's now locked up in the Cook County Jail. Mike Krauser, News Radio, 105.9 WBBM.
0: The 600-member Chicago Teachers Union House of Delegates has voted to endorse Mayor Brandon Johnson for re-election. It follows the recommendation of the union's executive board. It says the election is about whether black and working families have a future in Chicago, adding it's a simple choice. The union adds that the mayor has delivered more than $1 billion for schools, parks, libraries, and invested in communities to make them safer. During his speech to the UN yesterday, President Trump said Iran has two choices, peace or a swift annihilation. ABC's Lionel Moyes reports.
13: An Iranian delegation is in New York for the UN General Assembly. Trump says his team had a three-hour meeting with the delegation. Special envoy Steve Witkoff later saying those talks were indirect, posting, "We engaged in lengthy talks with the Iranian delegation through the mediators who shuttled between the two sides throughout the day."
0: Chinese President Xi Jinping is set to arrive in the U.S. today and will meet with President Trump tomorrow and Friday. Gas prices are higher once again, while diesel fuel is at an all-time high. ABC's Elizabeth Schulze has the latest.
14: Regular gas this morning, $4.49 a gallon. That's the highest since May, and it's up from $2.94 at the start of the Iran war. Diesel is now averaging $6.52 a gallon. That's up from $3.74 when the war began. And now President Trump and a growing list of Republican lawmakers are pushing for a ban on U.S. diesel exports.
0: AAA reports the average cost of regular in Illinois is $4.86 a gallon and around $5 a gallon in the Chicago area. A U.S. military plane has crashed in Western Germany. ABC's Martha Raddatz reports on yesterday's incident.
15: This was yet another F-16 crash. Smoke rising from the jet at a U.S. airbase in Germany. The pilot was able to eject but did sustain injuries. The jet was returning from a routine flight. This comes just a week after the crash in Michigan of another F-16, and in June, the crash of an F-18 into a mountain in Washington.
0: Both of those pilots were able to eject safely. The attorney for a Venezuelan man shot by a federal immigration officer in Texas says his client is back at an ICE detention center after being taken to a hospital for a second time. Wilbur Garces Perez is being held at a federal facility in South Texas. The lawyer says Perez was making a DoorDash delivery in Austin Sunday when immigration officers in an unmarked vehicle sideswiped his car and forced it to stop. Perez was shot and taken to a hospital. The Department of Homeland Security hasn't responded to a request for comment about the second hospital visit. It's 10:36. We'll check traffic, weather, and low gas prices coming up next.
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0: 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If you see a low gas price, please give us a call, 312-409-GASS. 1038, traffic and weather together on the 8s. And here's Brian Peck.
28: Got a new crash. This is northbound Route 394, solid past Glenwood Dyer Road. Reported crash in a lane here. Thank you, Annie, calling us up on the WBBM Mercedes-Benz of Hoffman Estates traffic tip line. That's 855-780-ROAD. And then we also have a crash. This is on the Ronald Reagan eastbound, slow approaching Highland Avenue. This crash, it was blocking the exit ramp there. Now it's just in the right lane of the ramp. So you can still use Highland Avenue. Westbound, you're doing okay. The rest of the tollways there in pretty good shape. Hey, good news on the Edens. They've finished up that outbound midday road work for now anyway. So you're looking pretty good. 15 minutes in, 15 minutes going back out. On the Kennedy, 27 minutes coming in from O'Hare, 17 minutes in from the Edens Junction. Pretty much the same in the Express, 13 back out to Montrose, 25 out to O'Hare. I-190 eastbound, westbound looks pretty good. The Eisenhower looks like they're wrapping up this midday road work too. You're still slow from Mannheim to First Avenue, and then a little slow Cicero to Damon. 50 minutes coming in from the Jane Addams, 32 in from Mannheim. Outbound looking pretty good now. The Stevens 32 minutes coming in from I-355, 24 minutes in from the Tri-State, clear sailing outbound. The Dan Ryan, 14 minutes in, you're clear sailing going outbound. I-57 in good shape. The Bishop Ford, 16 in, 16 minutes going back out. DuSable Lakeshore Drive looking pretty good so far. Route 53, even through the work zone, you're doing okay now. I-80 in Northwest Indiana in pretty good shape. Next traffic coming up at 1048. 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
18: WBBM AccuWeather for the rest of today. Intervals of clouds and sun with a cool breeze. Our high reaching 66. Plenty of clouds early tonight, then partly cloudy by morning, though 57. Times of clouds and sun tomorrow with a high of 69. Some sunshine Friday. A nice afternoon, the high 68. I'm AccuWeather meteorologist Joe Lundberg.
0: Right now in Chicago, we have 63 at O'Hare, 61 at Midway, 60 at the lakefront, 66 in Plainfield, partly sunny skies. Markets are lower. The Dow is down 277 points, NASDAQ down 261, S&P 500 down 45. Coming up on the noon business hour, a Chicago-based vending machine company has found a new and surprising source of revenue. It's Personal Finance Wednesday. Your personality could have a bigger impact on your finances than you think, and why you should abandon AI if you're looking for a new job. It's all about going the other way. All that and more coming up on the noon business hour right here on WBBM, where it's 10:41. An executive order from Governor Pritzker establishes the Illinois Artificial Intelligence AI Cabinet. The panel, which will be made up of people from multiple industries and fields, will look into safety risks posed by AI to residents of the state. University of Illinois Urbana-Champaign Chancellor Charles Isbell says concerns are valid but can be managed.
4: There is not really anything to fear here, so long as we are thoughtful. There is a difference between being cautious and being thoughtful and deliberative. I know people are worried about what this does with energy, what this does with the rest of our ecosystem, and those are things that we should be concerned and thoughtful about, but there are also opportunities for us to take a lead and create new technologies that we don't even think about right now in 2026.
0: The governor says he'll seek input from the leaders of state agencies and announce the members of the cabinet in the coming weeks. We'll check the top trending stories coming up next. It's 10:42.
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29: Saturday, the Fighting Irish are on the road to take on Purdue. Kickoff is at 1 p.m. Pregame starts at noon. 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
0: I'm the host of the Noon Business Hour, as you know, so I like to invest wisely. 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
0: A new book shines a light on an overlooked Chicago gospel trio who played with some of the genre's heaviest hitters. Gregory Donald Gay was the younger brother of the Gay Sisters gospel group and had a front row seat in the 19s and in the 50s and 60s for performances with Sam Cooke, the Staple Singers, Dizzy Gillespie, and Sonny Rollins. In his new book, Can I Get a Witness? Faith, Family, and Chicago Gospel Music. He tells all the behind-the-scenes stories. 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It's time for sports, sponsored by Jewel Osco, and here's Josh Liss.
12: Oh, there's magic in the air, like magic numbers. The White Sox is two. They need a win, and Rangers lost to clinch that playoff spot, at least the number three wild card spot. Will Venables' White Sox have that three-game lead on the Rangers for the final AL wild card. Five games left. They'll use opener Brian Hudson ahead of the bulk guy Eric Fetty back in Kansas City this evening. The Sox are also still within just a game of the winning Guardians for first place. Last night, a four-pack of White Sox home runs fueled a key victory in Kansas City, 14-11.
13: That was awesome. Up and down the lineup, saw some really big performances from some guys, and came out with a game plan against Lynch and obviously executed it. It was really nice to see.
12: Chase Meidroth, three-run homer, five RBIs. First place Cleveland plays again in Boston tonight. Five games to go, and the Cubs are still trying to clinch their playoff spot. Magic number one. Arizona wins, Cubs lose, and an odd 12-inning finish to the Marlins 8-2. Miami played six runs in the 12th off Caleb Thielbar and Edward Cabrera, and the Cubs spoil their own rallies in the 10th and 11th. Pete Crow Armstrong's 40-40 chase is at 45 homers, 39 stolen bases. And they'll pitch Kevin Gausman against the Marlins back at Wrigley tonight at 6:40. It's likely Case Keenum will be taking first-team reps when the Bears kick off Eagles practice this afternoon. Caleb Williams week-to-week with his hamstring strain. Suddenly, backup Tyson Bagent is in concussion protocol. Head coach Ben Johnson meets reporters just before noon pre-practice. On tap today at the President's Cup at Medina, morning practice happening now. That afternoon press conferences and the big reveal of the pairings for tomorrow's day one. Who'll golf with Scottie Scheffler, etc. Josh Liss, News Radio 105.9 WBBM.
0: It's 1048, traffic and weather together on the 8th, sponsored by Metra, and here's Brian Peck.
28: We've got a crash. It's inbound, or I should say northbound, on Route 394, solid past Glenwood Dyer Road. This is in a lane. You definitely want to use Torrance here because it is just really backing up. Southbound, you're doing okay. Elsewhere, we had that earlier crash on the Reagan eastbound right at Highland Avenue on the exit ramp. It's all cleared out, moving just fine now, so that's in much better shape. On the Edens, 15 minutes in, 15 minutes out. The Kennedy, a 27-minute trip O'Hare into downtown, 17 in from the Edens Junction, and really not going to save any time in the express lanes. They're about the same, so take your pick. Outbound, a little slow from Lake to Armitage, and then the Junction to Sayre. 13 minutes out to Montrose, 25 minutes out to O'Hare. I-190 eastbound, westbound is clear. The Eisenhower, we do still have some midday road work. It's pretty heavy from 25th to Austin now. That is moving road work. 49 minutes coming in from the Jane Addams, 31 in from Mannheim. You're clear sailing going outbound. The Stevenson, little slow central to Kedzie, 28 minutes coming in from I-355, 20 minutes in from the Tri-State, clear going outbound, I-55 in Will County, in good shape. The Dan Ryan, 17 minutes in, 12 minutes out, I-57's traveling well. The Bishop Ford inbound looks good, outbound a little slow through the work zone, 16 minutes going out. On to Sabal Lakeshore Drive, no major issues. The Tri-State and the tollways all looking pretty good. Route 53, even through the work zone, you're in good shape. I-80 and Northwest Indiana, you are traveling well so far. 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If traffic, parking, and the high cost of gas is making your day even more stressful, it's time to ride Metra. Whether you're heading downtown to dinner or with friends, Metra gets you there without the headache. Metra, drive less, do more. Next traffic, 1058, News Radio, 105.9 WBBM.
0: AccuWeather forecast for the rest of today. Intervals of clouds and sun with a cool breeze and a high of 66. Tonight, mostly cloudy early on, then partly cloudy later on, a low of 57. Tomorrow, times of clouds and sunshine and a high of 69. We have a beach hazard statement for rough surf and dangerous rip currents on Lake Michigan through 10 o'clock tonight for Lake County in Illinois, along with central and northern Cook counties. Once again, that's until 10 o'clock tonight, so exercise caution if you're walking along the Lake Michigan shoreline. 63 right now at O'Hare, partly sunny, 61 at Midway, 60 at the lakefront, 62 in Wheaton. Markets are lower. The Dow is down 314 points, NASDAQ down 1%, 276 points. The S&P 500 is down 49 points. It's 10:51.
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0: The weather this summer has been great for the pumpkin crop in some parts of Illinois. Ryan Smith is a farmer in South Barrington.
1: The rain has been good to us. So about 30 minutes south of here has not been good. It's too much rain, but we're kind of in a sweet spot.
0: Speaking of fall, drought conditions in the upper Midwest will impact the fall colors. Experts say it will have a negative impact on vibrancy, but it will also produce some chaotic fall colors. An iconic movie car will soon be on the auction block.
2: 1992's Batman Returns was Michael Keaton's second time playing the Caped Crusader and the second outing for his iteration of the Batmobile. Now that movie prop is going under the hammer at the Los Angeles-based Julian's Auctions. It's estimated to fetch between $5 and $7 million at auction in November. If it does, it would beat the $4.6 million figure a buyer paid for the 1966 Adam West-era Batmobile during an auction in 2013. Mike Dubosky, ABC News.
0: Yeah, it's 10:52. 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
0: 10:53, business news. The markets are lower. The Dow down 315 points. NASDAQ down 283 or 1%. The S&P 500 is down 50. Now from Bloomberg, well, we'll check business news from Bloomberg in 60 seconds. Today's business headlines.
31: And Mickey D's trying to fight off competition, and they're putting their money where they hope your mouth will be. McDonald's committing to spending $8.5 billion to help franchisees implement a multi-year plan to serve better food improve service, and make restaurants easier to run. Billions of dollars of commercial real estate loans coming due. Lenders have been patient for years after the pandemic, giving struggling landlords more time in the hope that lower interest rates and returning workers would eventually boost building values. But rates have stayed high. Many workers continue to stay home. Federal Reserve Governor Michael Barr says further interest rate increases are likely needed to return inflation to the central bank's 2% target. His outlook follows a string of warnings from fellow policymakers that inflation remains too high. And more evidence the economy is running too hot. Data out this morning show U.S. business activity rose at the fastest pace in more than 5 years. With business at 23 and 53 and in the noon business hour from the Bloomberg Newsroom, John Tucker, News Radio 105.9 WBBM.
0: It's 10:55. Get ready to wait in line once again. That's because the next round of Trader Joe's limited edition mini totes will arrive next week. The four different Halloween bags will be available Wednesday, priced at $2.99 each. Three are the same colors as last year's, black, purple, and black with green and purple accents. The fourth is new. It's principally lime green with black and purple accents. It replaces last year's orange model. It's 10:56. We'll check traffic and weather together. Coming up next, we have a crash on 394.
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0: It's 10:58, traffic and weather together on the 8s, and here's Brian Peck.
28: We've got a new crash. This is I-80 westbound jam from Larkin Avenue to I-55. This is in a lane really starting to back up there. In fact, you definitely want to use US 6 as an alternate route, maybe even US 52. That's moving well also, so you should be okay using that as well. Eastbound, you're doing okay. Route 394 northbound, looks like a crash here, a solid pass, Glenwood Dyer Road. That's in a lane. Might want to use Torrance Avenue because it's really, really backed up. Elsewhere on the Edens, looking pretty good in both directions. The Kennedy, 27 minutes in from O'Hare, 25 back out to the airport. The Eisenhower, 49 minutes coming in from the Jane Addams, 31 in from Mannheim. Got some moving road work going on. Outbound, you're looking good. On the Stevenson, little slow central to Kedzie. That's about it. Outbound, clear sailing. The Dan Ryan, 17 minutes in, 12 minutes out. I-57's moving well. The Bishop Ford, inbound, you're fine, but outbound, a little slow. Sibley to 159th with the lane split, 16 minutes going out. DuSable Lakeshore Drive, the Tri-State, the tollways, all looking pretty good. Route 53, even through the work zone, you're in good shape. Next traffic, 1108, News Radio, 105.9 WBBM.
0: AccuWeather forecast for the rest of today. Intervals of clouds and sunshine with a cool breeze and a high of 66. 63 right now at O'Hare, partly sunny at 10:59.
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0: Coming up in the next half hour on News Radio WBBM, the Chicago Teachers Union is throwing its weight behind Mayor Johnson in the upcoming mayoral election.
1: This is Mike Krauser. A third person is charged with the murder of a man who was pushed from a moving Red Line train into the path of another train.
0: Plus, Secretary of State Marco Rubio says the U.S. isn't fazed by comments made by Iran and will act in its own interests. ABC News is next. Sports, the Cubs and White Sox can both clinch playoff berths tonight. The Cubs at home against the Marlins. The Sox in Kansas City against the Royals. They need the Rangers to lose, though. Business, the Dow is down 309 points. ABC News is next. It's 11 o'clock.
3: From ABC News, I'm Brian Clark. A day after President Trump warned the United Nations that Iran could be annihilated, Iran's President Masoud Pezeshkian told the General Assembly through a translator that Iran would not be bullied, but said the Republic is open to talks.
7: Iran must be understood by Mr. Trump and those who seek to bully us that we are ready for dialogue and diplomacy and negotiations without accepting the language of force.
3: Today, Secretary of State Marco Rubio, meeting with his Russian counterpart, said the Trump administration has a consistent approach to foreign relations.
8: At the end of the day, the United States will always act, at least as long as President Trump is in office, we will always act in the national interest of our country, not in the interest of the international order.
3: And today, one of the most important relationships in the international order is on display. President Trump will welcome China's Xi Jinping, who makes his first state visit to the U.S. in over a decade. ABC's Britt Clenett in China says artificial intelligence is going to be a major topic.
9: President Trump has made it very clear that he sees AI as a race the U.S. has to win, and he's resisted regulation. We know that Beijing has called Western safety warnings fear-mongering as well. We heard from Senator Bernie Sanders earlier this week on social media saying for the sake of all of humanity, Trump and Xi must negotiate a treaty around AI before it's too late.
3: Disgraced film executive Harvey Weinstein's been sentenced to 15 years in prison for a 2006 sex assault. His original conviction was overturned. Weinstein was convicted for a second time in a retrial. The estate of Dolly Parton accused the country icon's nephew, who led her security detail, of threatening to commit violence and destroy his aunt's legacy. They're seeking a restraining order against Brian Seaver. Seaver told ABC the restraining order is spurious and, quote, simply a publicity stunt. You're listening to ABC.
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0: It's 11:03 on Wednesday morning, September 23rd. Good morning. Thanks for joining us. I'm Rob Hart. 64 degrees right now in Chicago under partly sunny skies. Topping out at 66 today. Intervals of clouds and sun with a cool breeze. And the 60s will continue for the next couple of days. We do have a beach hazard statement for rough surf and dangerous rip currents on Lake Michigan through 10 o'clock tonight for Lake Michigan beaches from central and northern Cook County up to Lake County, Illinois. The details in the five-day forecast from AccuWeather coming up at 11:15. Also, the crash on 394. Tell you about that in traffic coming up in 5 minutes. Our top local story on News Radio WBBM. Chicago Mayor Brandon Johnson now has a powerful ally in his corner as he runs for a second term. WBBM political editor Jeff Buckles reports from City Hall.
17: The Chicago Teachers Union says it's House
2: House of Delegates has voted to endorse the mayor's bid for re-election. It confirms the strong link between the mayor, who's a former middle school teacher and CTU organizer, and the union led by his close friend Stacey Davis Gates. But the CTU president's name is not in the press release announcing its endorsement, though she attended his re-election announcement at the DuSable Museum 10 days ago. The mayor won in 2023 on the strength of street-level advocacy from a coalition of unions, including CTU, but that coalition may have broken apart. The city's other big public worker union, which is known as SEIU, is publicly feuding with CTU over the status of some Chicago public school workers. We're at City Hall. 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WBBM.
0: Billionaire Michael Sachs is ordering an ad firm to stop paying influencers attacking him in posts about a Chicago school board candidate.
15: Sachs is not on the ballot, but his attorney says the prolific Democratic donor has been subject to false, misleading, and defamatory statements in videos posted to social media. The Tribune reports Sachs' lawyer sent a cease and desist letter last week to ad firm Good Influence, which the paper says sought posts criticizing Sachs while boosting the campaign of Hilario Dominguez, a candidate for school board president. Dominguez recently worked for the CTU and has its support in the race. A union staffer accused Sachs of using his power to protect his wealth and ego while thinking his status entitles him to censor anyone who disagrees. Nancy Hardy, News Radio 105.9 WBBM.
0: Congresswoman Delia Ramirez and local leaders are announcing new legislation that would dismantle the Department of Homeland Security.
17: Almost 25 years ago, the Department of Homeland Security was established in response to the 9/11 terrorist attacks. Congresswoman Delia Ramirez says it was created with an overbroad mission and unchecked power.
18: It was created as a result of trauma without actually including community to ensure that it was a department that would, in fact, protect the homeland and therefore every single person in it.
17: Ramirez, who has been an outspoken critic of DHS and ICE, says that's why she's announcing the Reimagining Safety Act.
18: We're establishing a Department of Community Safety. We're dismantling DHS while preserving CISA, the Cybersecurity Infrastructure Security Agency, FEMA, TSA, and Customs functions. However, we are abolishing ICE. We are abolishing CBP.
17: She says funds wouldn't

0: Hey, Tiffany Stratton here from the WWE SmackDown. 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
2: By four people, one other male not charged so far. A door was opened and Bickham was pushed from the moving train into the path of a train approaching in the opposite direction. It's alleged that Parchman said he shouldn't have bothered us. 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
3: It's 11:08, traffic and weather together on the 8th, and here's Brian Peck.
4: We've got a crash. It's on I-80 westbound. You are jammed from Larkin to I-55. Just two lanes there, so looks like it's barely getting by this traffic. Consider using US 52 or US 6 because it's really getting backed up right now. Eastbound, you're doing okay. Hey, good news on Route 394 northbound. We had a crash at Glenwood Dyer Road. That is all cleared out. The Tri-State Tollway has a new crash southbound heavy from Cermak to before Ogden. This crash is in your left lane. You still have your three right lanes there, but it's getting pretty heavy. On DuSable Lakeshore Drive, you're looking pretty good. Just a little slow through Grant Park and right around Chicago Avenue as well. Had an earlier crash, the one on 394. And by the way, thank you, Nancy, calling us up on the WBBM Mercedes-Benz of Hoffman Estates traffic tip line, 855-780 Road. On the Edens, looks like we're back to midday road work. Outbound heavy pass Tower Road to Dundee. You're down to one lane, 21 minutes going out to Lake Hook Road, 15 minutes coming back in. The Kennedy now, 25 minutes O'Hare into downtown. Outbound, you are slow from the Ohio Street feeder to the Wintrust Mural near North Avenue. And then the junction to Sayre, 13 minutes going out to Montrose, 25 out to O'Hare. On the Eisenhower, midday road work, 46 minutes coming in from the Jane Addams, 28 minutes in from Mannheim, clear outbound. The Stevenson, clear inbound and outbound. Enjoy that. I-55 in Will County moving well. The Dan Ryan reported stall semi. This is at the Chicago Skyway. It's in the center lane, 16 minutes coming in from the merge, 12 minutes out. I-57, you're traveling well. Route 53 through the work zone. Looks pretty good. Northwest Indiana, no major issues right now. Next traffic coming up at 11:18. 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
3: AccuWeather forecast for the rest of today. Intervals of clouds and sun with a cool breeze, a high of 66. Tonight, mostly cloudy early on, then partly cloudy later on, a low of 57. Tomorrow, times of clouds and sunshine and a high of 69. 64 at O'Hare, 62 at Midway, 60 at the lakefront, and in Plainfield, cloudy sky, 65. Markets are lower. The Dow is down 310 points. The NASDAQ is down 1%, 279. The S&P 500 is down 50. It's 11:10 as the Newswatch continues. A developer's plan to replace the now closed Ford City Mall with a warehouse complex totaling more than 1 million square feet is poised for final action by Chicago aldermen today. Members of a committee yesterday advanced the plan to tear down the mall near 76th and Cicero and build four warehouses to be rented by future tenants. Local alderman Derek Curtis says the plan has been changed in response to concerns from the community.
5: We have pushed the development team to listen to the community, work with surrounding property owners and businesses, and make meaningful investments in the 18th Ward. The proposal before you reflects that work.
3: A judge ordered the mall closed for safety reasons over the summer. A judge has sentenced a 55-year-old man from Chicago to a federal prison for trafficking drugs charges.
6: Earlier this year, Alonzo Poe pleaded guilty to a federal drug charge. The U.S. Attorney's Office says in 2022 and 2023, Poe paid people in Arizona to have them mail fentanyl, meth, and cocaine to addresses he controlled in the Chicago area. Authorities say Poe distributed and sold the narcotics to customers in and around Chicago. This month, a judge sentenced Alonzo Poe to 12 years in federal prison.

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1: A 22-year-old man was shot last night after a gunman opened fire from a black sedan. Police say the victim was standing on the sidewalk between 98th and Avenue L around 7:15 when the car approached. The offender, police say, fired in the victim's direction, striking him in the shoulder. The victim was taken to a local hospital where he was listed in good condition. Officers are investigating and say the vehicle was last seen driving south. Chicago police investigating a string of car burglaries in the Loop, the West Loop, and South Side areas. Police say the unknown offenders enter unoccupied locked cargo or work vans and steal various construction and contractor tools inside. It's happened 14 times since September 4th, all taking place in the morning hours. Officers are cautioning vehicle owners to remove company branding or tool logos from their vans to reduce the likelihood of being targeted. It's 11:13. The 60s are here. The details and the five-day forecast from AccuWeather next.
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1: 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And here is meteorologist Joe Lundberg.
10: WBBM AccuWeather. For the rest of today, a cool, gusty breeze along with clouds and some sunshine, our high reaching 66. Mostly cloudy early tonight, then partly cloudy late tonight, the low 57. For tomorrow, intervals of clouds and sunshine, the high 69. For Friday, clouds and some sun, the high 68. For Saturday, partly sunny, the afternoon high near 70. There may be a shower around Saturday night. For Sunday, clouds and some sun, slight chance of a shower, the high again near 70. I'm AccuWeather meteorologist Joe Lundberg.
1: 64 right now at O'Hare under partly sunny skies, 62 at Midway, 60 at the lakefront, and in Glenview, cloudy skies, 64. WBBM News Time, 11:16. 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It's time for sports. Josh Liss is here. And for the Bears, here's your headline. Just in case.
11: Yeah, Case Keenum. No team wants to turn to its third stringer in week three, but the third string quarterback, Case Keenum, just in case, is the next man up at Bears practice this afternoon. Caleb Williams week to week with a hamstring injury. Backup Tyson Bagent, concussion protocol. The first injury report of the week isn't due until tomorrow, so we're unsure what head coach Ben Johnson may say about his quarterback crisis when he

0: meets reporters closer to the top of the hour. The Bears also have to complete their roster moves for Monday night's Eagles game by tomorrow. Miami cracks open the Cubs, Caleb Theobar and Edward Cabrera for 6 runs in the 12th inning, winning at Wrigley Field 8-2. The Cubs' Craig Counsell comes close to winning the 10th, but his side strands the bases full, and in the 11th leaves 2 more men on base.
1: We just didn't get a hit. We were 1 for 15 before the last inning. You're not going to win many games with that. Obviously, in the 10th and 11th, we had opportunities. We need a hit. Yeah, we didn't get a hit. Pretty simple.
0: Council's Cubs host the Marlins again tonight with Kevin Gausman. Alex Bregman may be back from those multiple facial fractures before the end of the regular season. Only 5 games to go, initially ruled out until the playoffs. The Cubs' magic number 1 to still clinch a playoff spot, and they're the number 1 NL wild card, but the same record of the Phillies and Padres, only a tiebreaker atop. And despite a raggedy last couple of innings allowing the Royals 7 runs, the White Sox winning KC 14-11. They stay a game behind the Guardians with a tiebreaker, the Sox, and 3 games up on that number 3 AL wildcard with 5 to go. The Sox are back at KC this evening. President's Cup practice for Team USA and the Internationals this morning, wrapping up. Plus, this afternoon, pairings for tomorrow's Day 1 will be announced at the Captain's Press Conference. 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
2: It's 11:18, traffic and weather together on the 8th, sponsored by Top Fitness, and here's Brian Peck.
3: Well, some good news, southbound on the tri-state, heavy from Cermak to Ogden, a little before Ogden, had an earlier crash there. Looks like that's all cleared out of the way. Northbound, you're doing okay, and the rest of the tollways look pretty good. Now, on I-80 westbound, we're still stop and go, Center Street to I-55. Earlier semi-crash, it is clearing, so it will get a little bit better, but right now, just stop and go. Consider using US 52 or US 6. Both are moving much better. Eastbound, doing okay. On the Edens, we've got midday road work. It's not quite as bad now. Was in 2 lanes, now just 1 lane. Little heavy pass Tower to Dundee. 19 minutes out to Lake Hook. Could be finishing that up again, hopefully. 15 minutes coming back in to the Kennedy Junction. On the Kennedy, 25 minutes in from O'Hare. You're 25 back out to the airport. I-190 eastbound, westbound looks good. The Eisenhower slow from 25th to Austin. It's 39 minutes coming in from the Jane Addams. 21 in from Mannheim. Clear sailing outbound. On the Stevenson, you're moving at normal speeds inbound and outbound. The Dan Ryan, earlier stalled semi. It's in the center lane at 59th. Might still be there. 18 minutes from the merge in. 12 minutes out. I-57 looks good. The Bishop Ford inbound, traveling well. Outbound 17 minutes out through the work zone. Route 394 in good shape. DuSable Lakeshore Drive looks pretty good. 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Next traffic, 11:28. 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
2: Active weather forecast for the rest of today. Intervals of clouds and sun with a cool breeze, a high of 66. Tonight, mostly cloudy early on, then partly cloudy later on, a low of 57. Tomorrow, times of clouds and sunshine, a high of 69. 64 at O'Hare, 62 at Midway, partly sunny, 60 at the lakefront, and in Lansing, cloudy skies, 59. Northeast wind 10 miles an hour, gusting to 17. Markets are lower. The Dow is down 315 points. The NASDAQ down over 1%, 298. And the S&P 500 is down 53. It's 1021 or 1121. And our top story this hour, Chicago police have issued a warning to CTA riders about a new sexual assault that took place 2 weeks ago on a Blue Line train. We'll have much more on this story coming up at 11:31. It's 11:21.
4: 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However, women have unique nutritional needs that protein can help meet. I'm Dr. Jessica Bender from Loyola Medicine with Healthy Eating. Protein is required to form muscles, tendons, hair, skin, and nails. 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I'm Dr. Jessica Bender for News Radio 105.9 WBBM.
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10: Rob, higher energy costs back in the driver's seat for investors. This is stoking worries about inflation that could make the Federal Reserve lift interest rates. The latest economic report this morning shows U.S. business activity rose at the fastest pace in more than 5 years. This is the Purchasing Managers Index, climbing to 58.4 in September. The figures above 50 indicate expansion. Robust demand pushed up new orders and employment. It's also raising inflation worries. SoftBank kicking off what's set to be one of the largest corporate junk bond sales ever. The conglomerate offering record yields to entice investors into helping fund its unprecedented investments into artificial intelligence. And President Trump signaled support for curbing exports of diesel fuel. But Goldman Sachs, co-head of global commodities research, says that would incentivize refiners to reduce their production of gasoline in favor of diesel and would drive up prices at the pump. We have the S&P 500 right now, 50 points lower. The Dow down 308 points. The Nasdaq Composite Index down 293 points, down just 1%. And with business at 23 and 53. And in the noon business hour, live from the Bloomberg Newsroom, John Tucker, News Radio 105.9 WBBM.
2: We have a stalled semi on the Dan Ryan causing problems. Traffic and weather together coming up next. It's 11:25.
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6: For Northwestern football takes the field of their brand new stadium, students and fans will get their chance to kick the tires on the new Ryan Field starting tonight.
7: Ryan Field will be rocking October 2nd when the Wildcats host Penn State in the first ever game at the new stadium. But there's plenty planned before that first kickoff. First, a student pep rally and welcome back event from 5 p.m. to 9:15. Around 10,000 people expected this Friday for a season ticket holder watch party, as fans can see the season opener against Indiana on Ryan Field's big screens. Sunday is Contractor Appreciation Day, as the men and women who helped build the new stadium get their chance to take a look around. Northwestern leaders urging students and those who live in the area to be aware of extra traffic and noise throughout the weekend. Andy Dane, News Radio, 105.9 WBBM.
6: 11:28, traffic and weather together on the 8th, sponsored by Jewel Osco, and here's Brian Peck.
8: Got a stubborn stalled semi. It's on the inbound side of the Dan Ryan, getting heavy from the Chicago Skyway to 59th. This looks like it's still in a lane 17 minutes from the merge into downtown, 12 minutes going back out on the Edens. Looking pretty good inbound, 15 minutes coming in from Lake Cook. Outbound, a little slow, Tower to Dundee, midday road work in a lane, 19 minutes going back out. On the Kennedy, 25 minutes in from O'Hare, 24 back out. Clear on I-190 eastbound and westbound. Midday road work on the Eisenhower, heavy approaching I-355. 40 minutes coming in from the Jane Addams, 19 in from Mannheim. Your clear sailing outbound. On the Stevenson, got a little ramp traffic at the Dan Ryan. That's about it. Outbound looking great. I-55's in good shape. And I-57 and the Bishop Ford doing okay. Next traffic, 11:38, News Radio, 105.9 WBBM.
6: AccuWeather forecast for the rest of today. Intervals of clouds and sunshine with a cool breeze and a high of 66. Tonight, mostly cloudy early on, then partly cloudy later on, and a low of 57. Tomorrow, times of clouds and sunshine, and a high of 69. 64 right now at O'Hare, partly sunny. 62 at Midway, 60 at the lakefront. And in Joliet, we have cloudy skies, 65 degrees at 11:30.
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10: This is Nancy Hardy. Another CTA passenger was groped on a train, and police are looking for the man responsible.
6: A community in the southwest suburbs is considering installing speed cameras. Mayor Johnson picks up an endorsement at his bid for re-election. President Trump prepares to meet with his counterpart from China. Business, the markets are lower. The Dow down 283 points. The NASDAQ is down 299, or 1%. The S&P 500 is down 49 points. 64 degrees right now at O'Hare under partly sunny skies. It's 11:31, topping our news at the half hour. Chicago police are issuing a warning following the latest report of a groping incident on the CTA. The details from Nancy Hardy.
10: This happened 2 weeks ago on a Blue Line train, according to Chicago police. They say a man sat behind a female passenger and touched her inappropriately before leaving the train at the Irving Park stop. It was just after 6:30 at night on September 10th. Police released surveillance pictures of the suspect wearing a hat, headphones, and carrying a backpack on what appears to be a relatively empty train. This was the latest in police alerts about sexual abuse on board, including at a Blue Line stop in Wicker Park on September 5th and in the Loop 2 days before that. Nancy Hardy, News Radio, 105.9 WBBM.

0: We're receiving word that Bartlett High School is being evacuated after a threat targeting the school in the western suburbs. No report of injuries at this time. Officials are asking people to avoid Petersdorf Road and Schick Road for the time being. We'll let you know when we have more information. This follows a fake threat that resulted in a lockdown at Oak Forest High School in the southwest suburbs yesterday. The Orland Park Village Board is discussing installing speed cameras in an effort to stop reckless driving and aggravated speeding. This is Trustee John Lawler.
1: It's a shame that we have to do this, but obviously, you know, we have to have a deterrent. Yeah, it does bother me that the city of Chicago can give out these tickets, but, you know, municipalities can't. Some people say, oh, it's just a money grab. No, it's not a money grab. The idea here is to get people to slow down so we don't have accidents, people losing their lives.
0: The proposed initial sites for the cameras are at Sandberg High School and two District 135 schools on West 151st Street. A vote could be taken during the next village board meeting on October 5th. The Chicago Teachers Union is backing Mayor Brandon Johnson in his bid for re-election. The CTU Political Action Committee says the election is about whether black and working families have a future in Chicago and that the incumbent mayor is a, quote, simple choice. The field of opponents includes several high-profile politicians like Illinois Secretary of State Alexi Janulius, Congressman Mike Quickley, and State Controller Susana Mendoza. It's 11:33. President Trump is in Washington today after his visit to New York for a speech at the United Nations General Assembly. ABC's Lionel Moyes reports the president's schedule includes a high-profile visitor.
2: China's President Xi arriving today ahead of a state dinner at the White House tomorrow. Meta CEO Mark Zuckerberg, Amazon's Jeff Bezos, and OpenAI's Sam Altman are among the tech execs on the guest list. Forbes says the net worth of the tech moguls confirmed so far is more than $2.2 trillion combined.
0: The two presidents are scheduled for direct talks tomorrow and on Friday. Hurricane Polo off the coast of western Mexico has strengthened to become one of the biggest storms in decades.
3: It's now south of Zihuatanejo with sustained winds up to 150 miles per hour. A building mid-level ridge should turn Polo to the northwest and keep it from making landfall, but it's expected to bring heavy rain that may produce flooding and mudslides in coastal southwest Mexico through Thursday. The storm is setting residents of Acapulco on edge. The city's been walloped by heavy storms in recent years. Josefino Rivera is a surfer. Right now, Hurricane Polo has come with a lot of force, a lot of intensity, he says. Too much intensity. If you can see, there are waves up to 4 or 5 meters with the rip current. It's extremely dangerous. I'm Jennifer King.
0: Nearly the entire state of New Mexico is under a flood watch today following heavy rainfall last night. Here's ABC's Trevor Ault at the scene.
4: At the peak today, we could see 2 inches of rainfall per hour, and so much of New Mexico has been in a dangerous cycle where you have areas that are hit by wildfires that then have destabilized soil and become even more vulnerable to flash flooding. We've been watching the state try to be proactive, but there is a real chance of some catastrophic flash flooding here in New Mexico.
0: Several people had to be rescued from the rising waters. The U.S.-backed Board of Peace is proposing a 6-month, $2.45 billion plan to begin reconstruction and governance in Gaza. At a meeting of the group in New York on the sidelines of the U.N. General Assembly, the members unveiled a 66-project blueprint to get things started. The plan includes ambitious infrastructure, education, and health initiatives that are designed to support President Trump's 20-point plan to end the Israel-Hamas war. November 3rd is more than just election day. It's decision day for your neighborhood. From the people who represent us to the taxes you pay, your vote dictates what comes next. Get the facts and the analysis you need with Election Central at WBBMNewsRadio.com. We'll check traffic, weather, and low gas prices coming up next. It's 11:36.
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3: 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In Richland Park, the Walmart on Sauk and Central selling gas for $4.43 a gallon. Joliet, the Citgo on Cass and Young's selling gas for $4.69. 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And here's Brian Peck.
4: Well, we had an earlier crash westbound on I-80 right before Larkin. Now we've got a stalled semi in a lane there. Your stop and go from Brig Street to past, or really before Larkin. And this earlier crash was just past it. That's been cleared. So consider using US 30 here. Actually, US 52 or US 6 as well. A couple of good alternative routes there. Eastbound, you're doing okay. Elsewhere in Bartlett, avoid the area of Schick and Petersdorf. This is due to heavy police activity. It's at Bartlett High School. Definitely want to use Army Trail Road if you're going east-west or maybe Route 59 north-south. And Kevin, thank you for calling us up on the WBBM Mercedes-Benz of Hoffman Estates traffic tip line, 855-780-ROAD. Elsewhere on the Edens, 15 minutes coming in, you're 20 minutes back out to Lake Cook. The Kennedy, 25 minutes in from O'Hare, 24 back out to the airport. Iowa 90 eastbound, westbound looks pretty good. The Eisenhower, clear sailing inbound and outbound. The Stevenson, 21 minutes coming in from I-355, 29 minutes in from I-355, 21 minutes in from the Tri-State. Clear sailing outbound. The Dan Ryan moving well, I-57. No major issues there on the Bishop Ford, 13 minutes in, 17 minutes out. Route 394 to Sabal Lakeshore Drive, the Tri-State, and all the tollways look pretty good. Route 53, you're in good shape, and Northwest Indiana traveling well. 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
5: WBBM AccuWeather for the rest of today. Intervals of clouds and sun with a cool breeze. Our high reaching 66. Plenty of clouds early tonight, then partly cloudy by morning, though 57. Times of clouds and sun tomorrow with a high of 69. Some sunshine Friday. A nice afternoon, the high 68. I'm AccuWeather meteorologist Joe Lundberg.
3: Markets are higher, or lower, I should say. The Dow is down 296 points. The NASDAQ is down 305. The S&P 500 is down 53. We have 64 at O'Hare, 62 at Midway, 60 at the Lakefront. It's 1140. Another long-serving member of the Johnson administration is leaving their post, but the mayor already has a successor lined up.
6: Mayor Johnson's office says he's nominating UIC Law School professor Renee Hatcher to serve as the city's corporation Council, which is in effect Chicago's top lawyer. She'll succeed Mary Richardson Lurie, who's been corporation counsel since 2023 and is retiring effective next week. Hatcher's duties at UIC have included advising community-based businesses through the law school's Community Enterprise and Solidarity Economy Clinic. City Council will have to ratify her appointment, and you can expect questions from aldermen about the independence of her office, which is supposed to advise aldermen as well as other city departments. We're at City Hall. Jeff Buckles, News Radio 105.9 WBBM.
3: A new report out on Tylenol and pregnancy. The details from ABC's Hannah Batta.
7: The study finds that taking Tylenol during pregnancy is not linked to neurodevelopmental disorders like ADHD or autism. The research comes from a new review in developmental medicine and child neurology.
3: The study involves more than 3 million participants. Rome's Colosseum is closed to the public today to mourn a worker who fell to his death overnight while installing a new lighting project. The 22-year-old man, Andrea Moretti, had been putting in cable for the project that's expected to be completed next month. Premier Giorgia Meloni says the government is deeply shocked and saddened by the death and is calling for the cause to be determined as quickly as possible. The Colosseum is Italy's most visited monument. It's 11:42. We'll check the top trending stories coming up next.
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10: Heading downpours, hail, damaging winds, even a tornado.
2: Plan ahead with our 5-day forecast at 15 past the hour. 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
3: Dispute over the estate of Dolly Parton. Her nephew, Brian Seaver, is involved in an argument that's now headed to court. Here's ABC's Laura Spencer.
17: Parton's longtime manager filing a lawsuit accusing her nephew, Brian Seaver, of threats, intimidation, and attempted extortion.
18: I'm representing the Parton and Owens family today, announcing the passing of my Aunt Dolly.
17: It was Seaver who announced to the world that Dolly Parton had died at age 80. Now, Seaver telling ABC News he was fired last week after serving as Parton's head of security for nearly 20 years.
3: We have a stalled semi on I-80. The details in traffic and weather together coming up next.
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3: University of Illinois President Tim Colleen is looking back at his 11 years leading the school system ahead of leaving the job next June. He spoke with us about a record enrollment under his watch and leading a school system that generates nearly $25 billion a year for the state. To read more about this conversation, go to WBBMNewsRadio.com. An amateur archaeologist made an incredible discovery in Germany when he found a hoard of Roman silver coins, 934 of them, south of Cologne. The coins date back to the time of Roman Emperor Hadrian, you know, the guy behind the wall in Great Britain, who ruled from 117 to 138 AD. Experts believe the coins were buried there deliberately in the second century. WBBM News Time, 11:46. It's time for sports, and here's Josh Liss.
19: He's homered in back-to-back White Sox games, and last night cracked a three-run shot with a career-best five RBIs Chase Meidroth is leading the White Sox, not just last night in a clutch victory in Kansas City, 14-11, but he's been hot and helping the Sox stay a game behind first place Cleveland, but with the tiebreaker with five games left. Plus, they're three games clear for the number three AL wild card, seemingly playoff bound.
8: We're in the spot that we want to be. We understand that we're taking this game at a time and understand what we have in front of us to accomplish, but it really starts with playing a good game tomorrow, and that's what the focus is.
19: That's Will Venable Sox, who've had Meidroth on a 13-game on-base streak, and get homers from Grichik, Murakami, and Doyle last night to take a 14-4 lead and hang on for the victory. The Sox are back with opener Brian Hudson and bulk man Eric Fetty at KC tonight. First place Cleveland goes to work at Boston, looking for a seventh straight win. The Marlins get the best of the Cubs in a dozen innings, a six-run 12th. That doesn't happen often. Ian Happ tying single in the sixth. The Cubs can't score after that. Strand 15 men. The magic number still one to clinch a playoff spot. They're only a tiebreaker above the Phillies and Padres for the number one NL wildcard. With five games to go, Kevin Gausman throws to the Marlins in town tonight. 6:40 start. You listen to the Cubs on 104.3 The Score. Bears head coach Ben Johnson getting ready to meet reporters and talk about the team's injury issues at quarterback in just about 10 minutes. They've got practice scheduled for next hour. The Bears host the Eagles Monday night. Golf's President Cup gets going at Medina Country Club tomorrow. We'll find out the day one pairings this afternoon when the captains hold their team press conferences at Medina. 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
3: It's 11:48, traffic and weather together on the 8th, sponsored by Plumbers 911, and here's Brian Peck.
4: Good news on I-80 westbound. It looks like this stalled semi is finally getting cleared out of the way, although you're still pretty jammed from Briggs Street right now, probably over to the Des Plaines River Bridge at this point, so you still might want to consider using US 30 or US 52 there. Eastbound, you're doing okay. Elsewhere on the Edens, inbound looking good. 15 minutes coming in. Outbound, a little slow from Tower to Dundee. Midday road work, 21 minutes going out. The Kennedy, 25 minutes in from O'Hare. You're 14 minutes going back out to Montrose, 26 minutes out to O'Hare. On I-190, eastbound, westbound, moving well. The Eisenhower inbound looks great. Outbound, a little slow. Central to Harlem, clear after that. 34 minutes to get out to I-90. The Stevenson, 29 minutes coming in from I-355, 21 in from the Tri-State, 20 minutes out to the Tri-State. I-55 in Will County, moving well. The Dan Ryan, 17 minutes in, 12 minutes out. I-57 traveling well in both directions. The Bishop Ford inbound looks great. Outbound, a little slow. Bobian Woods to Sibley with that lane split. 17 going out. Route 394, no major issues. Do Sabal Lakeshore Drive and the Tri-State all look good. The rest of the tollways are in good shape as well. Route 53 starting to slow down a little bit northbound, right around Algonquin through the work zone. And I-80, as I mentioned, clearing up from that earlier stall northbound, northwest Indiana, you're looking pretty good. 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
3: AccuWeather forecast for the rest of today. Intervals of clouds and sunshine with a cool breeze and a high of 66. Tonight, mostly cloudy early on, then partly cloudy later on, a low of 57. Tomorrow, times of clouds and sunshine and a high of 69. 64 at O'Hare, 62 at Midway, 60 at the lakefront, and in Naperville, partly sunny, 65. Markets are lower. The Dow is down 330 points. The NASDAQ is down 1.25%, 340. The S&P 500 is down 61. It's 11:50.
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3: The Lincoln Park Zoo announcing the arrival of two new residents, a male and female trumpeter swan pair, now on view at the Hope B. McCormick Swan Pond. The birds, named by the zoo's women's board, are Dolly and Dean. The names honor the late Dolly Parton and her husband Carl Dean. The women's board is celebrating its 50th anniversary. Gas prices are climbing again. Diesel just hit another new all-time high. The update from ABC's Elizabeth Schulze.
7: President Trump and a growing list of Republican lawmakers are pushing for a ban on U.S. diesel exports. But oil analysts are warning that that plan will backfire. Diesel prices are set in the global market, and the U.S. actually already makes more diesel than it uses. So refiners say if they can't ship it to other places, they will cut back on production, and prices will actually end up going up here at home.
3: The national average for a price of gas for the national gas price average nationwide is $4.47 a gallon. AAA reports it's $4.86 in Illinois, around $5 in the Chicago area for a gallon of regular. Italy's fashion elite gathering for Vogue's annual event at the Galleria Vittorio Emanuele. Last night's spectacle featured performances by singer Alicia Keys and ballet superstar Roberto Bolle. My invitation was lost in the mail, sadly. This year's theme highlighted Italian craftsmanship and creativity in the age of AI. About half of the world's luxury goods are produced in Italy. The event raised money for a cultural center in Milan. It's 11:52.
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3: A recent study says 70% of teens are interested in investing. It's a great age to start.
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3: It's 11:53, business news. The markets are lower. The Dow is down 348 points, the NASDAQ down 346, and the S&P 500 is down 64. Now from Bloomberg, here's John Tucker.
24: McDonald's is spending $8.5 billion to help franchisees implement a multi-year plan to serve better food, improve service, and make restaurants easier to run. The initiative is called Next. This idea is to redesign restaurants to be more open and bring back playful elements lost in previous remodels while streamlining kitchens so staff can work more efficiently. General Mills posting first quarter sales growth that beat Wall Street expectations. They have shifted away from price cuts to new products, rolling out a new Honey Nut Cheerios protein and so-called clean label foods with fewer artificial ingredients. Cracker Barrel shares getting a boost, the restaurant chain providing an earnings forecast that beat the average analyst estimate. And the GLP-1 boom getting too expensive for some employers. Nearly half of large U.S. companies covered the popular weight loss drugs last year, but that share is starting to fall as employers grapple with their high cost. With business at 23 and 53, and in the noon business hour, from the Bloomberg Newsroom, John Tucker, News Radio, 105.9 WBBM.
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3: It's 11:58, traffic and weather together on the 8s, and here's Brian Peck.
4: Getting cleared up on I-80. It is still heavy there, Briggs Street to Chicago Street. Had an earlier stalled semi, but it is out and moving much better, although at this point you still probably want to consider using US 30 there. Eastbound, you're doing okay. The rest of the I-80's looking pretty good. On the Edens, 15 minutes in, 20 minutes going back out. The Kennedy, 23 in from O'Hare, just 25 minutes out to the airport. The Eisenhower traveling well, inbound, outbound, a little slow central to first, clear after that. The Stevenson, Damon to Ryan, to the Dan Ryan, a little slow there, but otherwise looking good. Outbound, Ketzie to Cicero, and then clear sailing after that. The Dan Ryan, 17 in, 12 minutes out. I-57 looks good, and the Bishop Ford 13 and 17 out. Next traffic coming up at 12:08. 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
3: AccuWeather forecast for the rest of today. Intervals of clouds and sunshine with a cool breeze and a high of 66. 64 right now at 11:59.
15: 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Blue Cross Blue Shield of Illinois. Through it all, this is Chicago's news traffic and weather station. 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
3: Coming up next in the noon business hour, your personality could have a big impact on how you handle money. Workplaces from across the country are installing fresh food vending machines from a Chicago company. Plus, President Trump is welcoming Chinese President Xi Jinping to the White House. More on the way from ABC News. Sports, the Cubs host the Marlins. The White Sox visit the Royals. Both could clinch postseason berths tonight with victories. Business, the markets are lower. The Dow is down 315 points. The NASDAQ is down 336. The S&P 500 down 61. 64 degrees right now at O'Hare under partly sunny skies. ABC News is next. It's 12 o'clock.
29: From ABC News, I'm Brian and Clark. The commander-in-chief will be the greeter-in-chief today when President Trump will personally greet China's Xi Jinping at Joint Base Andrews. Xi will begin his first state visit to the U.S. in over a decade, but the chair of the Senate Armed Services Committee, Roger Wicker, Republican of Mississippi, said on the Senate floor,
30: I would have suggested the president not invite Xi Jinping to Washington for such a lavish welcome.
29: His reason? China's support for Iran. And one day after President Trump threatened Iran with annihilation at the UN General Assembly, Iran's president, Masoud Pezeshkian, said through a translator at the UN his country would not be bullied.
31: We have proven that we're not afraid of fighting, of war, one a war that is defensive in nature. And we will stand in defense of our beloved Iran, our homeland, until our last breath.
29: And Republicans are dealing with the economic effects of the war just over a month from Election Day, says ABC's Rachel Scott.
32: Ohio Senator John Husted saying the war needs to come to an end as quickly as possible so that we can lower gas prices. Congresswoman Ashley Henson, who is running for Senate, citing rising prices, posting the war needs to be brought to a successful and immediate end. And in Michigan, Trump-backed Senate candidate Mike Rogers running ads saying this.
33: The war with Iran needs to end, and end quickly.
2: A new dispute over Dolly Parton's estate. Her longtime manager accuses her nephew, Brian Seaver, of threats, intimidation, and attempted extortion, says ABC's Lara Spencer.
7: The filing seeks a restraining order, alleging Seaver threatened attorneys, business partners, and employees. At one point, warning he could destroy the entire brand unless he was paid.
2: Seaver tells ABC News that he was fired as head of Parton security detail, but that the order is a publicity stunt. 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
8: 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Libby Holman was a sexually fluid blues singer who became famous in the 1920s and then infamous when she was indicted for her husband's murder. 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Also featuring Elizabeth Taylor, Josephine Baker, drugs, orgies, and, of course, movies. 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
3: It's 12:03 on Wednesday afternoon, September 23rd. Good afternoon. Thanks for joining us on the Noon Business Hour. I'm Rob Hart. 66 degrees right now in Chicago under partly sunny skies. Going up to 66 today, intervals of clouds and sunshine with a cool breeze. We do have a beach hazard statement for rough surf and dangerous rip currents on Lake Michigan through 10 o'clock tonight for Lake as well as central and northern Cook counties. The details and the complete forecast from AccuWeather coming up in just a couple of minutes. Markets are lower today. Let's get the latest now on trading from Bloomberg and John Tucker.
24: And oil is pushing higher. That's raising inflation fears. That has treasury yields surging, and it's all putting pressure on stocks. The S&P 500 down 69 points. The Dow Jones Industrial Average 382 points lower. And right now, the NASDAQ Composite Index is down 368 points. Rob, back to you.
3: 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We'll check in with you at 12:23. 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Forget chips and candy. The workplace vending machine is getting a fresh food makeover, and a Chicago company is leading the charge. We'll talk about that in our next segment. But first, it's part one of Personal Finance Wednesday. Your personality may shape your finances more than you think, and knowing your money habits could be the first step towards building wealth. Joining us to discuss is Sandy Brager, Chief Client Officer at Experient in San Francisco. Sandy, thank you for joining us today. And your personality really can determine your financial well-being, whether you're a saver, a spender, a collector, a traveler, a foodie, a homebody, a poet, a pauper, a pawn, or a king. That could really impact your bottom line.
10: That's absolutely right, Rob. The interesting thing about personal finance is that there's a very technical side to it. How do taxes work? Do you have your estate plan in place? How are you thinking about retirement? But another piece that's just as important is your personal relationship with money, the emotional side. How does it make you feel? How do you feel about it? And how do you relate to it? And these money personalities are really important. I think each of us is inherently either a saver, a spender, or an avoider. And depending upon where we fall, that could influence how we're treating money in our life and ultimately how successful we are with our financial planning.
3: And this seems like a mental exercise where you really need to get to know yourself and really get to know yourself, because who you are and who you think you are can be two very different things.
10: That's right. So let's talk about each of these categories at a very high level. So savers are people who inherently like to save money. They want to put money away so that they have security typically. But sometimes if they oversave, they can miss out on opportunities in their life. So for those savers out there, I would encourage you to get curious. What is prompting your feeling towards savings? Is it something that was modeled for you early in life? Is it something that you learned on your own? Is it serving you well? For spenders, spenders like to have fun. They're focused more in the near term as opposed to the longer term. And spending isn't bad, but if one is spending more than they can afford to spend, that can be problematic over time. Also, when people are spenders, they can also be overly generous. Again, if their generosity extends beyond what they can afford, that could be a problem. Money avoiders are people that don't want anything to do with money. They want to bury their head in the sand and not engage with it. And this could be challenging for folks who would be better off by planning, by understanding that money isn't necessarily bad. It can be really helpful in life. So understanding these things about yourself can be really important, Rob, for how you put your plan together. And at the end of the day, what's most important is making sure that you understand what your natural habits are and that you can organize and shift them if

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3: Sandy Brager, Chief Client Officer, Experient in San Francisco. Thank you for joining us today. It's 12:08, traffic and weather together on the 8th, sponsored by Four Seasons Heating, Air Conditioning, Plumbing, Sewer, and Electric. And here's Brian Peck.
4: Well, a little good news, bad news. The outbound Edens, they're all finished up with that road work going out. Now we got to come back in. You're heavy from the spur ramp to Dundee right now, moving road work on the inbound Edens. 20 minutes coming in and 15 minutes going out. The Kennedy, 23 minutes O'Hare into downtown, 27 out to the airport. On the Eisenhower, looking good. Inbound, outbound, 15 minutes out to Mannheim, 33 out to the Jane Addams. Clear sailing inbound and outbound on the Stevenson. I-55 in Will County moving well. The Dan Ryan, 16 minutes in, 12 minutes out. I-57 traveling at normal speeds. Inbound on the Bishop Ford, you're also traveling at normal speeds. Outbound a little slow through the work zone. 19 minutes going out to 8094. Route 394, DuSable Lakeshore Drive, the Tri-State. The tollways all look good. Route 53, northbound, starting to get a little heavy approaching Algonquin with that long-term road work. And on I-80, still a little bit heavy as you go past Briggs Street earlier. Stall. We had a crash there and now got a little of road work going on as well. So you're still a little bit heavy, but eastbound doing okay. Next traffic coming up at 12:18 from the Metro Traffic Center. 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
3: AccuWeather forecast for the rest of today. Intervals of clouds and sun with a cool breeze and a high of 66. Then tonight, mostly cloudy early on, then partly cloudy later on, a low of 57. Tomorrow, times of clouds and sunshine and a high of 69. We have a beach hazard statement for rough surf and dangerous rip currents through 10 p.m. for Lake as well as Central and Northern Cook counties. Right now in Chicago, we have 66 at O'Hare, partly sunny, 61 at the lakefront, 63 in Waukegan. Markets are lower. The Dow is down 330 points. NASDAQ is down 354, or 1.3%, and the S&P 500 is down 64. It's 12:11.
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3: Chicago-based Farmer's Fridge is finding its next growth spurt, bringing its fresh food vending machines into more workplaces across the country. Joining us on the Village of Bedford Park business line, reminding you to bring your business home, is R.J. Hadavi, head of analytical research at the foot traffic analysis firm Placer AI. R.J., thank you for joining us today on the Noon Business Hour. And this is a remarkable story of growth for a company that we've featured as part of our Entrepreneur Friday segment, Farmer's Fridge, which has gone from one vending machine near Clark and Lake at a facility that's now long gone to a place that has put vending machines all over the loop. And now, RJ, it's coming to workplaces and even prisons.
6: Yeah, it's exactly right. And I think Farmer's Fridge has done a really good job of thinking outside the box when it comes to where they put those locations. And initially, I think they were thinking high traffic consumer-based locations, but really, I think workplaces, things like fulfillment centers, warehouses, other businesses, hospitals, things like that, have really become the sweet spot for the company. These are locations that generally have a lot of people going in and out. There's usually not a lot of fresh food options in these, and so it really works well with their business model. And so I think that it really is the future for this company.
3: 2,000 fridges and sells the products in an additional 2,500 retail locations. 336 Farmer's Fridges and Amazon fulfillment centers, 200 in airports. Now, if you were a fast food chain and you had and you were a franchisee or had corporate owned restaurants, you would have to hire tens of thousands of people to staff all of those locations that Farmer's Fridge has around the country. And all Farmer's Fridge has to do to keep those vending machines stocked is to rent the kitchen, hire the people who work in the kitchen, and then get the truck

0: workers to make sure those vending machines are stocked every morning.
1: You're exactly right. I mean, if the economics are there, if you can get the locations to put these right, if you got the route density to deliver the fresh products to the vending machines every day, and they've done a great job optimizing that, it really does put them at a competitive advantage versus some of the other quick service restaurant peers. And they've done a good job diversifying their menu now. Luke Saunders, their CEO, had said that they're under 20% salads at this point, which is what they were known for. And they've introduced other things like sandwiches and breakfast items and things like that. So that diversification has even made them more competitive within the space, and I think that's helped to attract even a broader audience at this point.
0: It also goes to show you, RJ, that the more things change, the more they stay the same. Farmer's Fridge entered the space because, as you mentioned, their founder, Luke Saunders, who we've talked to before, didn't like eating the same stuff out of vending machines while he was on the road. He wanted something healthier and of higher quality. But the automat concept has been around since the 19th century, and automats were really associated with New York throughout the 20th century, and then it fell out of vogue in the 90s because fast food turned out to be a formidable competitor. But here we are once again with the concept of a vending machine.
1: Yep, we're full circle here again, too. And I think Farmer's Fridge has done a lot of things that prevented other players from being successful. One, I think the idea of a central commissary to prepare the food, I think that is something that is a little bit more groundbreaking. I think a lot of the vending machine companies that have failed have tried to pull in too many things from too many different places, and ultimately that becomes costly and too complicated to do. I think that they've kind of, again, picking the right locations and where to put those things, I think, has been really critical to success. Not just thinking, more consumer places and thinking more workplaces and other things like that has really set them apart. And I think that gives them a huge competitive advantage and really kind of let them operate in between the lines in a lot of cases where there aren't a lot of competitors. And so you combine a business model that seems to be working with a lot of white space and a lot less competition. It sets the stage for a really successful model.
0: And then how much of their success, though, is COVID related, that rush towards contactless everything that kind of took root in 2020 and 2021 and managed to stick around even though society kind of went back to the way it was?
1: Yeah, I think that certainly helped, but I think that also probably underscores exactly, or underappreciates how much they've actually done on all these other things. And the company is one of the best that I've worked with in terms of, using data and metrics to really understand consumer behavior, best spots to put their locations, everything like that. So I do think some of the consumer behavioral things that we saw coming out of the pandemic certainly accelerated some of the growth they've seen. But, I want to give credit to the company there, too. They've done a great job figuring out where to put those locations and, where to find, making you want to go there more often.
0: RJ Hadavi, head of analytical research at Placer AI, thank you for joining us today on the Noon Business Hour. Coming up next, the number one resume mistake hiring experts keep seeing. We'll tell you that next. It's 1216.
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3: 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And here's Brian Peck.
4: Really solid inbound on the Edens. Your jam from the spur ramp to Dundee. This is blocking multiple lanes. Midday road work, yes, of course. Consider using Skokie Boulevard or Waukegan Road. Moving much better than this. 24 minutes coming in from Lake Cook. You're 15 minutes going back out. On the Kennedy, a 22-minute trip in from O'Hare. 27 back out to the airport. Inbound on the Eisenhower, clear sailing. Outbound slow from Harlem to Austin. 16 minutes out to Mannheim. 34 minutes out to I-90. Clear sailing on the Stevenson. Inbound, outbound, a little bit slow from Pulaski to Cicero. 20 minutes out to the Tri-State. 28 minutes out to I-355. The Dan Ryan, 16 minutes in, 12 minutes out. I-57, 15 minutes in and 15 out. The Bishop Ford's clear sailing inbound, but outbound slow from 130th to Sibley, 19 minutes going out. On Route 394 to Sauble Lake Shore Drive, the Tri-State, and the tollways, they all look good with the exception of the Ronald Reagan. Eastbound, a heavy approaching the Eisenhower, reported multi-vehicle crash. Four vehicles involved in a lane there. 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
3: AccuWeather forecast for the rest of today. Intervals of clouds and sun with a cool breeze and a high of 66. Tonight, mostly cloudy early on, then partly cloudy later on, a low of 57. Tomorrow, times of clouds and sunshine and a high of 69. 66 at O'Hare, 63 at Midway, 61 at the lakefront. Markets are lower. The Dow is down 303 points. The NASDAQ is down 326, or 1.2%. S&P 500 is down 57. It's 12:20.
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3: We've talked to a variety of hiring experts on the Noon Business Hour, and their number one piece of advice keeps coming up. Stop using AI to write your resume. Joining us to talk about that and other new rules for landing a job is Jason Wachtel, managing partner, J.W. Michaels & Company in Chicago. Jason, thank you for joining us today. Now, a lot of people listening to this conversation will go, hey, wait a minute. We talk about AI all the time in hiring segments. What do you mean stop using it? Does this mean that hiring managers definitely know now when AI has written your resume?
6: There is many ways that AI benefits a job seeker, which it benefits businesses, to use it as a tool to improve some of the work that you're doing. But if you're using AI to do your resume or do a spreadsheet, it is very obvious it's coming from AI versus that individual, and that would almost immediately eliminate you from that prospective job.
3: And what are some of the tells?
6: You know, it's AI generally, when you do a presentation, whether it's a resume or a presentation for an interview, it becomes very clear it was done by AI. So people get to talk to you. They get to understand your verbiage. They understand this isn't you. If you do a presentation, pretty much all AI looks almost identical, the same, other than different colors and format. Somebody who's in the hiring space could look at something and say this was genuine.

0: done with a little bit of help of AI to like proofread versus this was done by AI and you really don't know what you're doing. So it just becomes pretty clear once someone's seen it a few times.
1: Now, how can you use AI though to optimize that resume for the job for which you're applying? So you make sure that your skills and the way you describe your skills line up with the job description.
0: So that's a really good question. So what we encourage our candidates at J.W. Michaels is whatever your job skill set is, you can put that into AI and it can help you take your skill set and sort of write it in a very descriptive way, very specific way that matches that company. And then from there, you can incorporate that and add that to your resume. So it helps match your skill set versus what the company's looking for, and maybe provide some additional color that you didn't think of. But you can't just copy and paste that into your resume because there's also programs that can define whether this was original or through AI. So it helps enhance, it helps you give you good ideas, but it's a tool to help your resume. It's not a tool to do your resume.
1: It's something that we've definitely noticed over the last couple of years now that AI is a part of our life is that you can use it to make you more productive and possibly, you know, potentially see things in a different way, but it also puts a premium on your very real human skills.
0: 100%. And again, AI is an amazing tool that if you're a job seeker, you need to use it because it makes your life easier. It helps you do research on the company, but it can't do the work for you. So use AI to get the information. AI is not going to make you a different person, but AI will make you more specific and help match to that potential employer.
1: Jason Wachtel, managing partner at J.W. Michaels & Company in Chicago. Thank you for joining us today. Let's check business news from Bloomberg, and here's John Tucker.
2: Yeah, Rob, Treasury yields, they are surging right now, along with the rise in oil today. This is all pressuring stocks. Mortgage rates rising to their highest level in more than 2 years. This is weighing on the housing market, already suppressed by elevated prices and sluggish sales. The contract rate on a 30-year rising to 7.12%. This according to the Mortgage Bankers Association data. More stock analysts have turned negative on the outlook for U.S. corporate earnings for the first time in months. This reflects concerns about the effect of inflation and higher interest rates on profits. At Royal Caribbean, buying a 50% stake in Sandals Resorts for about $3 billion. Part of the cruise operator's push to cater to travelers on land as well as sea. And right now, let's check in with Logan Kimmel at Roche Ag Marketing in Naperville.
3: Hey, good afternoon, John. Grain markets are lower across the board today. Optimism is fading a bit around the potential for additional U.S. agriculture purchases by China. This is paired with hedge pressure. As harvest has progressed in parts of the Midwest, corn futures down 7, soybeans down 9, wheat down 9. Logan Kimmel, Roche Ag Marketing, Naperville.
2: All right. Thanks a lot, Logan. Right now, the Dow down 312 points, S&P 500 down 62, the Nasdaq Composite Index down 348. With business at 23 and 53, live from the Bloomberg Newsroom, John Tucker, News Radio 105.9 WBBM.
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2: It's 12:28, traffic and weather together on the 8th, and here's Brian Peck.
3: Got midday road work inbound on the Edens, jam from the spur ramp to Dundee Road. You're blocking multiple lanes here. You're down to one lane. Consider using Skokie Boulevard or Waukegan. 27 minutes now coming in from Lake Cook, 15 minutes going back out. On the Dan Ryan, getting reports of a new crash here, jam from Pershing to 31st. This is in a lane in the locals. You're 22 minutes coming in from the merge. You're going to save about 5 minutes in the express lanes. Definitely use them. 15 minutes going back out. Also on the Ronald Reagan, we have we're jammed before the Eisenhower. This is a reported multi-vehicle crash. Four vehicles involved here in a lane. Westbound, you're doing okay, and the rest of the tollways, they're in pretty good shape. On the Kennedy now, 21 minutes coming in, 31 minutes back out to the airport. I-190 eastbound, westbound is clear. On the Eisenhower, clear sailing inbound, but outbound, you're pretty heavy from Cicero to Harlem. Might even have some midday road work here. 20 minutes out to Mannheim, 38 minutes out to the Jane Addams. Inbound on the Stevenson looks good. Outbound, you're 21 minutes out to the Tri-State, I-55 in Will County, moving well. I-57, you're in good shape. The Bishop Ford inbound is fine. Outbound, you're heavy from 130th to Sibley, 20 minutes going out. Route 394 to Sabal Lake Shore Drive, Northwest Indiana, you're looking pretty good. Next traffic, 1238, News Radio 105.9 WBBM.
2: Back here with a forecast for the rest of the day. Intervals of clouds and sunshine with a cool breeze and a high of 66, going down to 57 tonight. 66 at O'Hare, 63 at Midway, 61 at the lakefront, and in Lansing, cloudy 61 degrees at 1230.
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2: Good afternoon, I'm Rob Hart. These are the top stories on News Radio WBBM. A suburban school is evacuated as police look into an alleged threat. The White House prepares for a state visit by China's president. In Personal Finance Wednesday, more parents are dealing with the financial challenges of having adult children living at home. Online betting firms are accused of using technology to focus on the most likely losers. Business, the markets are lower. The Dow is down 310 points. The NASDAQ is down 357, 1.3%. The S&P 500 is down 63. 66 right now at O'Hare, 63 at Midway, 61 at the lakefront. It's 12:31. Topping our news at the half hour. Students and staff are in the building today after a threat led to an evacuation at Bartlett High School this morning. Police responded to the building around 11. Everyone was allowed to return about a half hour later. There's no word yet on what prompted the action. The evacuation comes a day after a potential threat led to a lockdown and major police response at Oak Forest High School that proved to be unfounded. President Trump and Chinese leader Xi Jinping are set for a state visit at the White House. They're expected to focus on AI as well as Iran, Taiwan, and trade issues. This is ABC News foreign correspondent Britt Klenit.
4: You can expect Trump maybe publicly to keep it cordial. He might press Xi on Iran and on the Russia relationship behind the scenes, using that sanctions authority as leverage. But Xi will present China as the responsible great power, the one who can help end the Iran war and stabilize energy markets. So really, we can't expect either leader to give ground on this.
2: Some U.S. lawmakers are pushing the president to strongly challenge Xi over China's support for Iran. The Noon Business Hour continues, sponsored by FinishingChicago.com. Markets are lower today. Joining us to discuss today's action on Wall Street is Thomas Martin, Senior Portfolio Manager, Globalt Investments in Atlanta. Tom, thanks for joining us today on the Noon Business Hour. And it seems like investors are reacting once again to higher oil prices and higher yields.
5: Well, thanks for having me on your program. And, you know, the news today was the September flag.

0: PMIs, which came in well ahead of consensus here, and they, you know, both manufacturing and services were quite a surprise. And of course, that means to the markets that the Fed is going to have to raise rates because the economy is strong, inflation is going to need to be quelled, and so you see an increase in interest rates really across the curve. But the disturbing one is the 10-year, and we're just watching it melt up today. What we haven't mentioned so far is the dollar, and the dollar is really, really climbing today. And when you have that in conjunction with rising rates and rising oil prices, it's not a good combination for equity markets.
1: And it seems like all year long, especially since the beginning of the Iran war, every analyst, every investor, forget the angel and devil on your shoulder. It's just two different storylines. There's corporate earnings on one side, and then there's concerns over inflation on the other side. And every day, it's a tug of war between those two opposing forces.
0: Yeah, it sure is. And you can see it in the sectors. You know, it's almost every other day. You have the picks and shovels companies that are up, and software's down, and then the next day it's the reverse of that, and then everybody wants to buy the consumer staples and the healthcare companies, and so you have a lot of churning going on underneath the index level, which, you know, if you just look at the index number, the equities are higher this year and pretty strong and near all-time highs.
1: Now, at the same time, the NASDAQ is down about 1.25% right now, but today's pullback follows two very strong days for tech, as it looked like investors were rotating back into technology. And is that still going on?
0: Yeah, so technology had, you know, of course, a huge run the first 6 months of the year. And really some of those companies, and particularly the ones in semiconductor land, really got overbought. You could say it was a bubble or whatnot, depending on how you measure it, but they corrected a lot. And for those who thought that they may have missed it, they had the opportunity to get in. But it's a process. When you get, you know, 40 and 50% down, it takes a lot to get confidence back in. And I think we were starting to see that. It's just going to be a process.
1: And then when it comes to the trajectory of interest rate hikes going forward, and this is something that analysts told us during the first rate hiking cycle several years back, and that is when everything looks like a nail, the Fed just has a hammer, and that is raising or lowering interest rates. And just given the strength of the services sector and given the strength of manufacturing, would raising interest rates by a quarter point over the next couple of meetings, would that be enough to slow down those areas of growth and inflation?
0: Well, you know, that's an open question, and I don't even think the Fed knows the answer to that. But I liked what Chair Warsh said, was that we can no longer look through these sort of one-time things to inflation, and we can't really worry about any particular price. We're concerned with the general level of prices. I mean, that's what inflation is. And our tool set is limited, but we do have to use it. And so I think they're very judicious in that. They make movements that are fairly small if they can. You know, last rate hiking cycle, the exception. But I think that they're going to move as they need to give confidence that they are doing what they can to rein in prices.
1: Tom Martin, Senior Portfolio Manager, Globalt Investments in Atlanta. Thank you for joining us today on the Noon Business Hour. Coming up next in Personal Finance Wednesday, free rent for the kids can carry a surprisingly high family price. We'll talk about that next. It's 12:37.
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1: 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And here's Brian Peck.
6: Well, it looks like we've got a little bit of good news on the Dan Ryan inbound. Still a little bit heavy from Pershing to 31st. This is a crash that was in a lane. Now it's over to the shoulder. Moving much better. You're still 21 minutes coming in from the merge and about 3 minutes faster in the express. 16 minutes going back out. Now, inbound on the Eden, still stop and go. Spur ramp to Dundee. Midday road work's got you down to one lane there. Consider using Skokie Boulevard or Waukegan Boulevard, or Waukegan Road, rather. 25 minutes coming in, 15 minutes going back out. On the Kennedy, 21 minutes coming in from O'Hare, 31 minutes going back out to the airport. I-190 eastbound, westbound, looking pretty good. The Eisenhower inbound is clear. Outbound, slow Costner to Harlem, 20 minutes out to Mannheim, 38 out to O'Hare. The Stevenson inbound moving well. Outbound, a little slow Damon to Cicero, clear after that. I-57's in good shape. The Bishop Ford, 13 in, 12 or 20 minutes going out. Route 394, DuSable Lakeshore Drive. All the tollways are good with the exception of the Ronald Reagan. Still solid eastbound from the southbound Tri-State ramp to the Eisenhower. Multi-vehicle crash in a lane here. Consider using Butterfield or even Cermak. Next traffic coming up at 1248. 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
1: Back here with the forecast for the rest of today. Intervals of clouds and sun with a cool breeze, a high of 66. Tonight, mostly cloudy early on, then partly cloudy later on, and a low of 57. 66 at O'Hare, 63 at Midway, 61 at the lakefront. Markets are lower. The Dow is down 328. The NASDAQ is down 340. And the S&P 500 is down 61. It's 1240.
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1: It's Personal Finance Wednesday, Part 2. New numbers show nearly a third of young adults are living with their parents, and the financial consequences could last for decades, especially for mom and dad. We welcome in Alonzo Munoz, Chief Investment Officer, Hamilton Capital Partners in Atlanta. Alonzo, thank you for joining us today on the Noon Business Hour. And this is a more of a common occurrence today, and really through no fault of the adult child who's living at home, just because the cost of rent and especially the cost of a mortgage is higher than ever. So they could find themselves at home, not because of a lack of initiative, but just because of the circumstances of living in 2026.
8: Hey, Rob, good afternoon. Great to be here. So you're exactly right. You know, the stigma does not have to be negative. I was looking at some data, Rob, and a lot of these young adults that are living with their parents actually have a job. So this is a factor of housing being scarce. Mortgage rates are rising. Rents are, through the roof, no pun intended. And so it is very difficult and challenging for some of these folks that they just simply can't afford a home or they can't afford rent and they live at home. What we like to think about, though, is making sure that that doesn't come at the expense of the parents' financial situation.
1: Now, I can speak of experience, Alonzo, in this particular situation, because 21 years ago, I changed jobs. I moved from a radio station in Milwaukee back to Chicago, and I ended up staying in my old bedroom at my parents' house because I made this move in the fall, and I decided just to live at home for a couple of months during the winter and then look for an apartment come springtime. Did just that. Save the money. I was out of there by April. And if you are the adult child, it is a good way to save up some money and tackle some high interest debt.
8: Well, absolutely. And Rob, I did the same exact thing for about 9 months. I automated what I would have paid in rent into my investment account, and that allowed me to pay off some student loans back in the day, as well as get some money put together for move-out expenses. And in a lot of cases, the parents don't want to charge their children rent. You know, there may be tax implications. It's not as easy as it sounds. And, you know, for some young adults, it's sort of a little bit of a guilty feeling, but the silver lining is, you're exactly right, Rob. Making sure that you automate and you pay yourself, or you pay high interest debt, you pay those credit cards, that way you can make formulate a game plan to get out of your parents' basement. And again, ultimately, this is an affordability crisis that we have here in the U.S. Mortgage rates are in the sevens, Rob, if you can believe it. So it's something we're going to be talking about for a while.
1: Speaking of formulating a plan, let's say your adult child is moving home out of necessity. How can you and the child, or the young adult in this case, formulate a plan where you have a defined exit, and also that you're not really becoming a drain on your parents' resources?
8: Well, that's exactly right. You know, either having something written down or some type of agreement, whether it's verbal or not, to make sure that this doesn't come at the expense of the parents. And we see this very frequently, where parents will tap their retirement savings. They'll borrow from their 401ks, believe it or not, to help the child move out and afford a down payment or a deposit on a rental. And so it can be very tricky and challenging. And I think from the perspective of the parents, from a financial standpoint, there's a little bit of guilt. You always want to help your kids. You want to put them in a good position, but it can't come at the expense of folks' retirement savings or their savings in general. So having some type of game plan is super, super important.
1: Now, thinking back to that time 20 years ago, my plan was more or less to stay out of my parents' way. You know, they both had jobs. They both had to go to work. I had a different schedule, and I went to the grocery store to buy my own food. I basically took care of my own expenses. And is that a good starting point?
8: You know, it is. And, you know, if the parents are not putting the adult child in this case in a position where they have to pay rent or they have to help out around the house financially, making sure that at the very least that money is saved, or you brought up a good point, pay high interest debt, pay student loans, or just put some rainy day money aside. So when a rental opportunity comes, or a deal on a house, having that money ready to go as a down payment. But again, this is a family issue. It's a little bit tricky. It's a kitchen table issue. And, everyone's going to be different. But ultimately, what we like to think about is putting the adult child in a good position, to eventually move out, and making sure that this doesn't tap into the parents' retirement savings.
1: Alonzo Munoz, Chief Investment Officer, Hamilton Capital Partners in Atlanta. Thank you for joining us today. Join us at this time tomorrow for Technology Thursday. And still to come, the troubling technology designed to keep losing gamblers coming back. It's 12:45.
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6: Really solid on the Eden Spur from Waukegan Road to the Edens because you've got inbound road work in multiple lanes. You're down to one lane there, really solid to Dundee. So you're heavy from Waukegan over to the Edens. Avoid that. Get off at Waukegan. Take that straight down. Just keep going and get past Dundee Road to avoid all this. On the inbound Edens, it's going to take you 25 minutes to get from Lake Cook to the Kennedy Junction. Very much stop and go there. 15 minutes going back. On the Kennedy, looking at 22 minutes coming in from O'Hare. 12 minutes in from the Edens Junction. 20 minutes out to Montrose. 33 minutes out to O'Hare. On the Eisenhower, 34 in from the Jane Addams. 16 in from Mannheim. 22 back out to Mannheim. 40 minutes out to the Jane Addams. Clear sailing on the Stevenson, 23 minutes going out to the Tri-State. The Dan Ryan, 18 minutes in, 16 minutes out. I-57 looks good. The Bishop Ford, 13 in, 20 minutes out. With the tollways, just the Ronald Reagan eastbound, your jam from the southbound Tri-State ramp to the Eisenhower multi-vehicle crash. That's in a lane. 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
1: AccuWeather forecast for the rest of today. Intervals of clouds and sun with a cool breeze, a high of 66. Tonight, mostly cloudy early on, then partly cloudy later on, a low of 57. 66 right now at O'Hare, 63 at Midway, 61 at the lakefront. Markets are lower. The Dow is down 252 points. The NASDAQ is down 1%, 295. And the S&P 500 is down 50. It's 1250.
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1: New lawsuits accuse sports betting giants of using technology to target the biggest losers and keep their most lucrative customers gambling. Joining us on the Village of Bedford Park business line, reminding you to bring your business home, is Frank Zaccanelli, former co-owner, president, general manager of the Dallas Mavericks, and currently host of the betting analysis YouTube show Game on America Sports. Frank, thanks for joining us today on the Noon Business Hour. Now, isn't this a digital and potentially AI supercharged evolution of the time-honored practice of casinos comping up to, 40% of your losses for habitual gamblers?
16: Well, I think that what it really is, and thank you for having me on the show, I think what it really is, it's an evolution of technology where everybody in whatever sector that they're in a consumer product world. And, you know, gambling obviously is a consumer product from the standpoint that there's many different areas and much competition that you can, you know, decide to use in your gambling pursuits. But it's no different than anything. I mean, the analytics that are out there now, everything is being powered now by AI. I mean, things that used to take my younger guys who work with me a month to do can be done in a day. And it's all, you know, programmed and it's all technology and it's not going to go away. I mean, are they targeting people that they hope lose? Well, I guess maybe that's their business, you know, to not have people that just literally break the bank on them. But it's no different than a department store. It's no different than any other consumer product out there. And I think it's the wave of the future where this thing is going.
1: And speaking of where this thing is going, are we in a situation right now where we're just learning about this technology, especially when it comes to kind of the friction-free model of sports gambling today compared to where it was maybe 20 years ago where you had to go to Las Vegas or know a guy to bet on sports?
16: Well, it's night and day from that. I mean, when you take a look at the size of the industry, and we're just talking about the online gambling, when you add the prediction markets, Kalshi and Polymarket and these prediction markets, you know, you're talking about a business that's about $1.5 billion to $2 billion a day. Now, in comparison to what I consider to be the gambling on Wall Street, what I consider to be the gambling on Wall Street are the day traders. The people that are the retail traders that trade stocks daily, not the long-term investment people, which I hope everyone could be, you're talking about the gambling side being a fraction of that. But it's growing and it's everywhere. There's apps everywhere. And people are basically betting on, you know, just about anything. And especially the younger generation, you know, they're doing a lot of it from their cell phones. And it's become a very competitive industry. And in any competitive industry, again, no different than, you know, the clothing industry or anything else, you know, there's going to be competition and then they're going to try to take advantage of whatever analytics and whatever they have to improve their business.
1: Frank Zeccanelli, Game On America Sports. Thank you for joining us today on the Noon Business Hour. Let's check business news from Bloomberg. And here's John Tucker.
17: And Rob, higher oil igniting inflation fears again. The five-year Treasury yield topping 5%. This is for the first time in 20 years. S&P 500 down 50. The Dow down 260. The Nasdaq Composite Index is down 294. 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
1: Traffic and weather together in Brian Peck.
6: Biggest backups on the Edens inbound stop and go from the spur ramp to Dundee. You're down to one lane with midday road work, 25 minutes coming in. Next traffic coming up at 108 News Radio, 105.9 WBBM.
1: AccuWeather forecast for the rest of today. Intervals of clouds and sun with a cool breeze at a high of 66, going down to 57 tonight. 66 at O'Hare, 63 at Midway, 61 at the lakefront. It's 12:59.
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1: 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Coming up in the next half hour.
24: This is Mike Krauser. Circumstantial evidence suggests possible ties between a chemist with mental illness and the 1982 Tylenol murders.
1: Chicago aldermen are weighing options to slow down the growth of data centers. Plus, President Trump is welcoming Chinese President Xi Jinping to the White House. More coming up from ABC. Sports: Cubs host the Marlins. The White Sox face the Royals in Kansas City. Both can clinch playoff berths tonight. ABC News is next. It's 1 o'clock.
25: From ABC News, I'm Brian Clark. Iran's president told the United Nations General Assembly the country would not bow to bullying, but left the door open to negotiations with the U.S. Through a translator, President Masoud Pezeshkian said,
26: Iran must be understood by Mr. Trump and those who seek to bully us that we are ready for dialogue and diplomacy and negotiations without accepting the language of force.
25: Meanwhile, Secretary of State Marco Rubio downplayed the importance of the meeting yesterday between American and Iranian representatives on the sidelines of the General Assembly. He said, ultimately,
27: at the end of the day, the United States will always act, at least as long as President Trump is in office, we will always act in the national interest of our country, not in the interest of the international order.
25: Later today, the president will greet China's Xi Jinping at Joint Base Andrews as he arrives for his first state visit to the U.S. in more than a decade. A federal judge in Washington is going to hear arguments today over the president's ban on certain news organizations. Attorneys for the president said in a filing that excluding MS Now, CNN, and Politico from accessing the White House does not violate their First Amendment rights. Harvey Weinstein was sentenced to 15 years in prison for sexually assaulting Miriam Haley in 2006 when she worked as a production assistant. Haley said outside court today,
28: based on my expectation of what would happen today, I feel that it was a fair sentence.
25: The disgraced film mogul was first convicted in 2020. That was later overturned. He was found guilty in a retrial last year. And the owners of Camp Mystic in Texas could be facing criminal charges. Search warrants were executed on the Eastland family, who owned the camp, where 25 campers and two counselors were killed in last year's Hill Country flooding. You're listening to ABC News.
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1: 1:03 on Wednesday afternoon, September 23rd. Good afternoon. Thanks for joining us. I'm Rob Hart. 66 degrees right now in Chicago under partly sunny skies. That's where the high temperature will settle this afternoon. Intervals of clouds and sun with a cool breeze. Temperatures in the 60s the rest of this week. The details in the five-day forecast coming up at 1:15. We have some road work on the Edens. Tell you about that in traffic coming up in 5 minutes. Our top local story on News Radio WBBM. The sheriff's office in Ada County, Ohio, Idaho, has connected a 1982 cold case death to the Tylenol murders when seven people died in the Chicago area after taking Tylenol laced with cyanide that same year. The story from WBBM's Mike Krauser.
24: A man died in a church in Boise in 1982, suicide by cyanide poisoning. They called him the Unknown Wanderer. A set of keys were found with his body. Detective Tim Cooper reopened the case in 2019 and traced one key to a hardware store in Jacksonville, Florida, and ultimately to records identifying Dr. Matthew Francis Betkowski, a chemist who the detective learned suffered from mental illness. DNA would later confirm the identity. Twice, Cooper says, Betkowski made similar comments to colleagues.
8: Co-workers reported Dr. Betkowski discussing the perfect crime and how cyanide could be used as a less messy means of taking one's life.
24: There's other circumstantial evidence, including a different form of cyanide found in Betkowski's brother's home in L.A., where he had stayed, as well as a map of Chicago. Detective Cooper said they're not naming him as a suspect in the Tylenol murders. They are still investigating. Mike Krauser, News Radio, 105.9 WBBM.
1: Chicago aldermen are now considering competing proposals aimed at slamming the brakes on data centers in the city.
9: Data centers can essentially be put anywhere in Chicago.
10: In downtown Alderman Bill Conway says his ordinance would change that. It would immediately ban them from certain areas of the city and require them to follow rules for other so-called planned developments.
9: It just makes sure that they have to go through a zoning process and a community process so we make sure that use makes sense.
10: A second proposal introduced by Mayor Brandon Johnson and supporters on City Council would impose a 12-month moratorium on all data centers to give the city time to develop new regulations. Alderman Conway says a blanket moratorium could spark legal challenges and that would delay any action by city leaders.
9: We can immediately have oversight.
10: The mayor's proposed moratorium is his latest action since last month's executive order calling for increased oversight on the development of data centers. We're outside City Council chambers. Jeff Buckles, News Radio 105.9. WBBM.
1: Chicago area Congresswoman Delia Ramirez is calling for the dismantling of the Department of Homeland Security with a new piece of legislation that was announced today.
11: Congresswoman Delia Ramirez says the Department of Homeland Security is being used as a weapon against immigrants.
12: We know that an agency that was established to violate our rights under the pretense of securing our safety cannot be reformed. It must be dismantled. Peace by peace and something new, a system that actually honors our humanity, our dignity, must be built.
11: She says that's what the Reimagining Safety Act does. The community-led legislation calls for dismantling DHS and abolishing U.S. Customs and Border Protection and redirecting funds to social services.
12: We're reinvesting funds in our community, we're limiting state surveillance, we're reining unlawful abuses of data and curbing the militarized enforcement. We're beginning the process of establishing a separate separate civil immigration system.
11: She says she will be formally introducing the legislation in the next few weeks.
12: We have a vision and a plan, a community-led roadmap to build an agency that respects all of us and keeps us safe.
11: Carolina Gabrebe, News Radio 105.9 WBBM.
1: 50 people from 30 different countries were sworn in as U.S. citizens this morning at a special ceremony at Wrigley Field.
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0: Congratulations ceremony, Fabio Cayazzo and his five-year-old daughter Angelica told us what it means for him to be an American citizen.
1: It's exceptional.
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1: We have multiple citizenships in the family. My wife is Indian, I'm Italian, and she's American. So we finally merged towards one line at the airport, which is awesome.
0: Illinois Secretary of State Alexei Giannoulias congratulated his fellow Americans, pointing out

0: Miller Lite has high hopes for the Phillies this season. 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
1: Lane still blocked. You're 27 to drive into the Kennedy from Lake Cook Road. Avoid it by using Skokie Boulevard or Waukegan Road. That's why you're backed up on the Eden Spur, by the way, coming eastbound trying to get to the Edens Expressway. Travel time on the Kennedy about 35 out. You're 30 minutes in. The Eisenhower outbound, 27 to Mannheim, 48 to the Jane Addams. Pretty heavy from Sacramento to before Harlem and approaching I-88. That's a gaper's delay to the eastbound crash. Coming in on the Ike about 35 from I-90, and not too bad. Heavy traffic approaching the Jane Byrne interchange. Delays on the Stevenson just outbound in spots from Damon to Cicero. 31 to drive out to 355. Southside Expressways to Dan Ryan's about 17 either way. I-57's moving along okay. The Bishop Ford is heavy in the work zone outbound. What else is new, right? 20 minutes to drive out to 8094. DuSable Lakeshore Drive moving along okay as you make your way on Route 53 in the northwest suburbs. Not too bad yet. 80 in the southwest burbs is moving along fine. The roads in northwest Indiana, not too bad at all. From the Metro Traffic Center, next report, 118, News Radio 105.9, WBBM.
2: AccuWeather forecast for the rest of today. Intervals of clouds and sunshine with a cool breeze, a high of 66. Tonight, mostly cloudy early on, then partly cloudy later on, a low of 57. Tomorrow, times of clouds and sunshine, a high of 69. We have a beach hazard statement for rough surf and dangerous rip currents through 10 p.m. for Lake as well as Central and Northern Cook Counties. Right now, we have 66 at O'Hare, partly sunny, 60 at the lakefront, 66 in Lake Forest, and in Wheaton, cloudy sky, 66 degrees. Markets are lower. The Dow is down 257 points. The NASDAQ is down 1%, 296 points, and the S&P 500 is down 50 points. It's 110 as the news watch continues. The Northwestern Wildcats break in their brand new stadium next week, but the celebrations kick off later today.
3: It begins with a student pep rally and welcome back event, during which Northwestern will unveil a mural on the south exterior of the new Ryan Field. Friday night, when the Wildcats take on the defending college football champ Indiana Hoosiers on the road, Ryan Field will host a season ticket holder watch party, which officials are calling a dress rehearsal for the new stadium's first game October 2nd. Also, the contractors who helped construct Ryan Field will get a tour Sunday afternoon. For all the festivities, the university says students and residents can expect extra foot and car traffic, parking restrictions, and, of course, some noise. Andy Day, News Radio, 105.9 WBBM.
2: The city of Chicago is launching a new program to bring psychiatric and medical help directly to those who need it.
4: The city's street psychiatry model will serve people in the community who may not have consistent access to traditional care. The program will specifically attempt to reach those who are experiencing homelessness or housing instability and are living with complex behavioral health needs. The new service is part of the Healthy Chicago Mental Health Collective, which is supported by the city's Department of Public Health's network of seven City of Chicago mental health clinics and more than 50 community providers. Mai Martinez, News Radio 105.9 WBBM.
2: An FBI investigation is underway after a part of a South Suburban high school had to be locked down yesterday.
5: During a phone call to police, Oak Forest officials say a male suspect said he was in a bathroom at the school, threatened to shoot people in the school, and said he already had shot someone. In response to the call, a Bremen High School District 228 official said, quote, "Our students and staff immediately went into lockdown mode." A coordinated sweep of Oak Forest High School by law enforcement agencies resulted in no threat found and no injuries reported. Roger Plummer, News Radio, 105.9 WBBM.
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5: @1:15, the 5-day forecast from AccuWeather, sponsored by Four Seasons Heating, Air Conditioning, Plumbing, Sewer, and Electric. And here's meteorologist Carrie Schwindenhammer.
6: We're going to be seeing clouds and some sun as we head through the afternoon. A cool breeze, the high 66 degrees, mostly cloudy early tonight, then turning out partly cloudy, low 57. Times of clouds and sun for tomorrow and Friday. Tomorrow's high 69, we're up to 68 on Friday. A mix of sun and clouds for Saturday with a high of 70. Could be a shower at night. Still the chance of a shower on Sunday. Otherwise, more clouds and sun with a high of 70. It's 66 and mostly cloudy at O'Hare. The wind northeast at 16 miles an hour. Humidity 64%. 63 at Midway. 65 in Kenosha. 61 at the lakefront. We're at 66. That'll be our high this afternoon. I'm AccuWeather meteorologist Carrie Schwindenhammer.
5: 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Time for sports, 38-year-old Case Keenum is in line to start Monday night as the Bears face a sudden quarterback crisis. Head coach Ben Johnson has said starter Caleb Williams is week-to-week with a hamstring strain. Backup Tyson Bagent still in the concussion protocol. The first official injury report of the week is not due until tomorrow, ahead of the Eagles game at Soldier Field on Monday night. The Cubs can clinch a postseason spot tonight when they host the Marlins at 6:40, sitting on a magic number of 1, 5 games remaining. All they need is a victory or Arizona loss. Kevin Gausman takes the mound after last night's 12-inning loss to Miami. The White Sox look to keep pace in the American League Central tonight in Kansas City after outslugging the Royals 14-11 yesterday. Chase Meidroth drove in 5 with a 3-run homer to power the offense, keeping the Sox 3 games up for the final wild card spot and 1 game behind first place Cleveland in the division race. Opener Brian Hudson takes the ball tonight, followed by Eric Fetty in Kansas City against Seth Lugo. The Sox could punch their ticket to the postseason tonight, at the very least get in with a victory and a Texas Rangers loss. That's because their magic number is 2, the White Sox are, to make the wild card at the very least. At Medina Country Club, practice rounds wrapped up this morning ahead of tomorrow's opening round of the President's Cup. Captains will announce the day one pairings at 4 o'clock this afternoon, with the United States squad heavy favorites over the international team. The Blackhawks hit the ice this morning for practice and play preseason hockey in St. Louis tomorrow. The Sky wrap up their season tomorrow in Washington following a 97-86 victory over Toronto in their home finale. It's 1:18, traffic and weather together on the 8, sponsored by UChicago Medicine. And here's Neil Fiorito.
7: We have a rough drive in the north suburbs along the Edens coming inbound, stopping O traffic.

0: Before the spur ramp to Dundee Road, you have some midday construction blocking a couple of lanes. 27 minutes to drive to the Kennedy from Lake Cook Road. The USPS Ground Advantage Reliable Route is either Skokie Boulevard or Waukegan Road. That's why you're really sitting in traffic on the Eden Spur eastbound from Waukegan trying to get to the expressway. On the Kennedy going out 33, you're 28 in from O'Hare into downtown. The Eisenhower on the way out, some traffic from Sacramento to before Harlem and approaching I-88. A Gaper's delay to the eastbound crash. Getting out on 290, 30 minutes to Mannheim and 52 to drive out to the Jane Adams. 34 in from I-90 into downtown. No traffic on the Stevenson coming in from 355 to the lakefront. You're looking good. Up on a delay before Damon to Cicero Avenue. 26 will get you to the Tri-State. 34 minutes to 355. The Dan Ryan 17 in, just 15 out. I-57 looks great either way. Bishop Ford inbound's fine. Outbound delays take you from 130th to 159th through the long-term work zone and a lane split. 22 minutes to drive out to 8094. DeSalvo Lake Shore Drive a little tight at the stoplight at Chicago Avenue. On the towways, our biggest delays, the Ronald Reagan heading eastbound past York Road to the Eisenhower. Multi-vehicle crash blocking at least a lane. Looks like you have four vehicles involved from what we're hearing. Butterfield or Cermak might do you better. 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
1: AccuWeather forecast for the rest of today. Intervals of clouds and sun with a cool breeze, a high of 66. We have a beach hazard statement for rough surf and dangerous rip currents through 10 o'clock tonight for Lake County, Illinois, along with central and northern Cook counties. Then tonight, mostly cloudy early, then partly cloudy later on. A low of 57 tomorrow, times of clouds and sunshine, and a high of 69. Right now, we have 66 at O'Hare. 60 at the lakefront, 66 in Lake Forest, and in Glenview, mostly sunny, 66 degrees. Markets are lower. The Dow down 276 points, NASDAQ down 286 or 1%, the S&P 500 is down 50. It's 120. And our top story this hour, Evanston-Skokie School District 65 is looking to climb out of a massive budget deficit, and it's considering closing two more schools to close that gap. Well, much more on this story coming up at 1:31. Two men from Manuka have been recognized after rescuing a boy who was in the path of a tugboat.
2: Mason Laney and Logan Green have been awarded the Carnegie Medal. On September 14, 2025, a 55-year-old woman and her 15-year-old son were riding a personal watercraft on the Illinois River near Morris. The watercraft capsized. The two found themselves in the path of a tugboat pushing a fleet of 11 barges at roughly a speed of 4 miles per hour. More than 200 feet away, Laney and Green, then both 19 years old, saw the two in the path of the tugboat. They boarded a watercraft. They were able to drag the 15-year-old out of the path with the tugboat just 20 feet away. About 2 seconds later, the watercraft was struck. The mother was submerged. She was revived on the scene, but died a few weeks later. Laney, Green, and the boy were uninjured. Judson Richards, News Radio 105.9 WBBM.
1: The Village of Palatine moving forward with a new 38-unit townhouse development. The Village Council approved the plans on Monday to build the homes at the southwest corner of Dundee and Quinton Roads. Officials say for the project to start, the developer must remove a billboard from the northwest portion of the site when the lease expires in 9 years. Construction should take 2 years to complete. A shooting on the Stevenson Expressway this morning left one person injured. The fire department says it happened near 36th and Pulaski just before 4-6. Officials confirm video from the scene shows multiple bullet holes in a white sedan parked along the shoulder. The victim was taken to a local hospital. They're in good condition. Police are investigating. No other injuries were reported. It's 1:22. The markets are lower. The details in business news from Bloomberg in 60 seconds.
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1: 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The markets are lower. The Dow is down 283 points. The NASDAQ is down 288, or 1%. The S&P 500 is down 50. Now from Bloomberg, here's John Tucker.
7: And stocks are under pressure today as higher oil is igniting inflation fears. The five-year U.S. Treasury also topping 5% for the first time in 20 years. Federal Reserve Governor Michael Barr says further interest rate increases are likely needed to return inflation to the central bank's target. Barr's outlook follows a string of warnings from fellow policymakers that inflation remains too high. And then there's more evidence the economy is running too hot. Data out this morning show U.S. business activity rising at the fastest pace in more than 5 years. Robust demand pushing up new orders in employment and manufacturers and service providers. That's also pushing up inflation expectations. And billions of dollars of commercial real estate loans are coming due. Lenders have been patient for years after the pandemic, giving struggling landlords more time in the hope that lower interest rates and returning workers would eventually boost building values. But rates have stayed high, and many workers continue to stay home with business at 23 and 53. From the Bloomberg Newsroom, John Tucker, News Radio, 105.9 WBBM.
1: Crash delays on the Reagan Tollway, the details in traffic and weather together. Coming up next, it's 125.
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2: Traffic and weather together on the 8s. And here's Neil Fiorito.
3: All right, Rob, we have an issue in the west suburbs along the Ronald Reagan Tollway eastbound, and that's really heavy traffic getting toward the Eisenhower. Cleanup of an earlier multi-vehicle crash. Avoid the Reagan and that backup by using Butterfield or Cermak. The other tollway delays are on the tri-state northbound from Roosevelt to 290 and southbound between Cermak and Ogden. The northwest suburbs looking good on Route 53. Same deal in the southwest suburbs. I-80 is nice and clear. In northwest Indiana, just a slight delay on 8094 eastbound before Grant over to I-65. On the area expressways, the Edens looks to be nice and clean now itself, coming inbound around Dundee Road, where we had some construction. It looks like that is really easing up. The Eden Spur is still really heavy eastbound, though, making your way toward the expressway. On the Kennedy, up to 42 to get out to O'Hare about 30 minutes in. Eisenhower heavy on the way out, 28 to Mannheim, 50 out to the Jane Addams. Your next report's 138, News Radio 105.9 WBBM.
2: AccuWeather forecast for the rest of today. Intervals of clouds and sunshine with a cool breeze, a high of 66. Then tonight, mostly cloudy early on, then partly cloudy later on, a low of 57. Tomorrow, times of clouds and sunshine and a high of 69. Right now, we have partly sunny skies at O'Hare, 66 degrees, northeast wind 16 miles an hour, 63 at Midway, partly sunny, 60 at the lakefront, and in Naperville, partly sunny, 66 at 1:30.
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5: This is Nancy Hardy. Evanston families are again facing the possibility that their school closes as part of budget cuts.
6: This is Mike Krauser. Indiana State Police attempting to arrest a man wanted for multiple felonies find him in Hammond with flock cameras, and a pursuit ends over the border with a crash in Chicago.
7: This is Carolina Garibay. A new climate report lays out a plan for Illinois to reduce greenhouse gas emissions over the next 25 years.
2: Another commercial ship is attacked as it ventures through the Strait of Hormuz. Business, the markets are lower. The Dow is down 311 points. The NASDAQ is down 1%, 295 points. The S&P 500 is down just a fraction. We have 66 degrees right now at O'Hare under partly sunny skies. It's 131. This portion sponsored by Northlight Theater. Evanston Skokie School District 65 is once again considering cuts and closures as it deals with a $20 million budget deficit. Nancy Hardy has the details from a public meeting held last night.
5: Parents questioned if they can trust District 65's numbers. One parent from Dawes Elementary told the Evanston Roundtable she believes in her school and wants to trust the district. Acknowledging the ongoing financial problems, Interim Superintendent Eric Witherspoon and other leaders have said their goal is to make a significant financial reset instead of having to make cuts every year. Despite the closures of Bessie Rhodes and Kingsley Elementary last year, the administration says it needs to close two more schools. There are two more community meetings this week before they present a plan to the board next month. Nancy Hardy, News Radio 105.9 WBBM.
2: A high-speed police pursuit from northwest Indiana to Chicago yesterday afternoon led to the capture of a man from East Chicago accused of multiple felony crimes.
6: State police had officers, including a SWAT team, heading to arrest 37-year-old Austin Earl Williams, wanted on four felony warrants involving numerous crimes, when flock cameras gave away the location of his car in Hammond. They had so much manpower, police say, because it was a high-risk situation. A pursuit went through Hammond into Chicago, ending in a crash and the man's arrest. His alleged crimes include burglary, robbery, domestic battery, strangulation, and criminal confinement. New crimes are being added to that list. Williams is being held at the Cook County Jail. Mike Krauser, News Radio 105.9 WBBM.
2: A new study finds Illinois has a long way to go to reach the goals of an emission plan that still has 24 years left.
7: The Illinois Environmental Protection Agency's Comprehensive Climate Action Plan says Illinois should enact significant changes across across virtually every sector of its economy to be on track to meet

0: Meet the state's goal of reaching net zero emissions by 2050. The report suggests starting with providing rebates and other incentives to convert all forms of commercial vehicles to electric, along with implementing new regulations on residential and commercial buildings and industrial activities. Illinois has made substantial progress in reducing greenhouse gas emissions in recent years. According to the report, Illinois cut its net greenhouse gas emissions by 32% from 2005 to 2023. Carolina Garibe, News Radio 105.9 WBBM.
1: Over-the-water commerce remains a dangerous proposition in the Middle East.
2: The United Kingdom Maritime Trade Operations, which issues warnings about maritime attacks and military activity, says another vessel has been struck by an unknown projectile while transiting the Strait of Hormuz. The strike sparked a fire and forced the crew to evacuate. The origin of the attack, the first reported in 2 days, is unclear. The incident highlights the continuing danger to ships attempting to navigate the waterway. Some vessels appear to be making dark passages without transmitting identifying signals. But Iran and the US have maintained their competing blockades. Meanwhile, Iran says it's sticking to its negotiating position with US officials, demanding that Washington end its blockade of Iranian ports. I'm Charles Tenetesma.
1: A postal worker in Utah is accused of dumping more than 300 mail-in ballots into the trash instead of delivering them to voters for the state's June primary election.
3: Damon Mataisiai was arrested Tuesday. The 34-year-old pleaded not guilty to a felony charge of destruction or delay of mail. Officials say CI said he had no political agenda and did not intend to discard the ballots. In court filings, CI said he felt overwhelmed by the amount of mail that day and decided to toss out advertisements. Prosecutors say CI told law enforcement he had set aside the ballots at the beginning of his shift, arguing it was implausible that he did not know they were in the discard pile. If convicted, he could face up to 5 years in federal prison. I'm Marcela Sanchez.
1: The multi-state battle over a baby born to a surrogate in Texas appears to have run its legal course.
4: When the fetus McKenna West was carrying was diagnosed with a serious heart defect, the California couple who had hired her asked her to terminate the pregnancy. West refused, came to Texas, gave birth, and then asked for custody. But ABC News legal contributor James Sample says the surrogacy contract was clear.
5: California ruled in this matter prior to the baby's birth.
4: Now the U.S. Supreme Court has refused to step into the matter, reaffirming that custody of the baby is not with McKenna West, but with the couple who hired her. Jim Ryan, ABC News.
1: Health officials in Missouri are warning of possible measles exposure at Busch Stadium, home of the St. Louis Cardinals, and nearby businesses in St. Louis, as well as the larger county. It happened between September 12th and 14th, including bars, a cafe, a restaurant, a sandwich shop, a supermarket, and a convenience store. The state health department says people who may have been exposed should monitor for measles symptoms for 21 days, starting from the date of possible exposure. It's 1:36. Traffic, weather, and low gas prices coming up next.
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0: time. 1:38, traffic and weather together on the 8s, and here's Neil Fiorito.
1: Road work all done now on the Edens Expressway coming inbound. Still a delay from Tower down to Skokie Boulevard. You're about 18 in from Lake Cook Road. As always, thanks for the calls on the WBBM Mercedes-Benz of Hoffman Estates traffic tip line, 855-780-ROAD. Kennedy Expressway on the way out. Heavy in spots leaving downtown to Belmont, and then you pick up with a delay from Lawrence to Cumberland. 30 minutes to Montrose, 48 to the airport, about a half hour to come in. The Eisenhower inbound just heavy approaching the Jane Byrne interchange. Brake lights on the way out from Western to before Harlem Avenue and Mannheim to the Reagan. A gaper's delay to the crash we've been talking about on the eastbound Reagan at 290. So the travel time on the outbound side of the Ike, 32 to Mannheim. 53 if you're headed out towards Schaumburg and I-90. No complaints on the Stevenson coming inbound. Outbound a delay passing the Dan Ryan to Cicero Avenue. 20 minutes there, 29 to the Tri-State, and 37 to 355. Southside Expressways, Orion's about 18 in and 15 out. I-57 good on both sides. Heavy on the Bishop Ford outbound because of ongoing construction. A 25-minute drive to 8094. DeSable Lake Shore Drive, just a little tight around Chicago Avenue. Crash on the Reagan eastbound, as we mentioned, at the Eisenhower getting cleaned up. And we have a crash on the Jane Addams now reported eastbound with a backup before Route 23 in Marengo. It looks like two left lanes are blocked. Your next report coming up at 1:48. 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
2: WBBM AccuWeather. The clouds and sun with a cool breeze for the rest of today. The high 66. Partial clearing tonight. Low 57. Times of clouds and sun for tomorrow and Friday. The high tomorrow 69. A nice day Friday with a high of 68. It's 66 at O'Hare, 63 at Midway, and 61 at the lakefront. I'm AccuWeather meteorologist Carrie Schwendenhammer.
3: Markets are lower. The Dow is down 330 points. The NASDAQ is down over 1%, 310. The S&P 500 is down 58. It's 1:40. A new round of musicians and music industry legends will be honored for their ties to Illinois on Sunday, and a familiar voice will be among them.
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5: Terry Hemmert knows a thing or two about music.
6: 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My mother was a musician. I played French horn in fourth grade.
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7: Yeah, the politics of dancing there, exhuming McCarthy, R-E-M.
6: And even in college radio, my peers, my fellow students, would like, well, you can't do a rock show. Why? Because you're a girl. I said, yeah, and?
5: On Sunday, she'll be inducted into the Illinois Rock and Roll Hall of Fame, inducted by her student and fellow XRT DJ, Marty Leonard.
6: Oh, that means the most to me, because Marty was an outstanding student. Couldn't be more proud of him.
5: The fifth annual Hall of Fame ceremony will be held at the Harris Theater. All proceeds from the event will go toward the construction of the Illinois Rock and Roll Museum and its music education programs. 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
3: Residents of one of the largest homeless encampments in the country got the opportunity to show off their talents during a special show in Los Angeles.
8: They came with their voices in what's believed to be the first talent show on L.A.'s Skid Row, where some 45,000 homeless people live. Liddell Handy has been on Skid Row since 2016.
9: I found myself in a situation here on Skid Row where I was almost depressed and on drugs and going through all kind of stuff like that, but I found my way back. And here I am today performing at a show in one.
8: Last weekend's talent show was organized by Reverend Gary Carr, pastor at Lifeway Church, who holds a weekly church service in the area.
10: People give up on the disenfranchised, thinking that they're worthless or they're this. 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
6: Fall sports season is here, and experts are weighing in on supplement use for student athletes. We talked to Katie Knappenberger, Program Director of Performance Nutrition at Northwestern Medicine, who says if the supplement looks too good to be true, it probably is. She says any student athlete interested in taking supplements to boost performance and recovery should talk to a dietitian first. To read more about this story, go to WBBMNewsRadio.com. If you grew up in the early 90s, chances are you know the old Disney animated series Darkwing Duck. It's now making a comeback with some well-known voice actors behind it. Disney Plus is giving its approval to a reboot of the series, starring Mark Hamill, Luke Skywalker. The show will also star Seth Rogen as Launchpad McQuack and Lizzie Kaplan as Gosselin Mallard. No word yet on a release date. WBBM News Time, 1:46. 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Coming off a wild 14-11 victory over the Royals in Kansas City, the White Sox continue their playoff push tonight at 6:40. Brian Hudson serves as the opener against the Royals. The Sox magic number to clinch a playoff berth is 2. White Sox win and a Texas Rangers loss should do it. They hold a 3-game lead on the Rangers for the final American League wildcard spot while trailing Cleveland by just 1 game in the AL Central chase. The Guardians are in Boston after extending their winning streak to 6 games with a 3-2 victory over the Bo Sox yesterday. The Cubs are just 1 win away from securing their second consecutive postseason berth as they host Miami at 6:40 tonight. Kevin Gausman gets the start following an 8-2 extra inning setback against the Marlins last night. A 15-year veteran is at center stage at Bears practice as 38-year-old Case Keenum takes his first team reps preparing to play Monday night against the Eagles. Starter Caleb Williams expected to miss 1 to 3 weeks with a hamstring strain, while backup Tyson Bagent is still in the concussion protocol. The Bears are also bringing back long snapper Scott Daly, the 32-year-old Downers Grove native who worked with kicker Cairo Santos and punter Torrey Taylor the last 2 seasons, and waving rookie snapper Bo Gardner. Pre-tournament press conferences begin shortly at Medina Country Club in the suburbs. Captains will officially reveal day one pairings at 4 o'clock. The U.S. and international teams prepare for tomorrow's opening matches at the President's Cup. That's at sports at 16 and 46 past each hour. It's 1:48. Traffic and weather together on the 8, sponsored by the Forest Preserves of Cook County. And here's Neil Fiorito.
7: You can expect delays on the outbound side of the Eisenhower from Western to past Central Avenue. Pothole patching taking place in the two left lanes. Appreciate all the tip calls on the WBBM Mercedes-Benz of Hoffman Estates Traffic Tip Line, 855-780 Road. Once you get past the pothole activity on the outbound Ike, you're heavy again from Mannheim to the Reagan. That's a gaper's delay to the eastbound crash getting cleaned up on the eastbound side of I-88 at 290. Your travel time on the outbound Eisenhower, 33 to Mannheim, 54 to I-90. Coming in just a little slow at the Jane Byrne interchange. Travel time on the Eden, just 18 minutes in. Kennedy out, close to 50 to O'Hare, a half hour inbound. Stevenson going out up to 37 to 355. No delays coming in. 25 minutes from the Veterans Tollway to DeSable Lakeshore Drive. Southside roadways, the Dan Ryan's 18 in, just 15 to go out. I-57 still looking really good. Heavy on the Bishop Ford, just outbound through the work zone from 130th to 159th Street. That's why it's 25 minutes to get out to 8094. DeSable Lakeshore Drive is heavy around Chicago Avenue. On the tollways, the Tri-State northbound brake lights from Cermak to 290. Southbound a delay from Cermak down to Ogden. A crash in Marengo, Jane Addams Tollway eastbound affected before Route 23. That crash blocking the two left lanes. In northwest Indiana, just a tight delay on 8094 eastbound near I-65. Traffic sponsored by the Forest Preserves of Cook County. There is no better place to feel free than the wild and wonderful Forest Preserves of Cook County. 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
6: AccuWeather forecast for the rest of the afternoon. Brand new forecast, variably cloudy with a cool breeze and a high today of 66. Tonight, mostly cloudy early on, then turning out partly cloudy and a low of 58. Tomorrow, clouds and limited sunshine, a high of 69. A beach hazard statement is still in effect through this evening for rough surf and dangerous rip currents from Cook County on north. 66 right now at O'Hare, 63 at Midway. 60 at the lakefront. We have east winds at 16 miles an hour, gusting to 22. Markets are lower. The Dow is down 337 points. The NASDAQ is down 1% or 285 points. The S&P 500 is down 54 points. It's 1:50.
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6: Residents of the area around the now closed Ford City Mall could see big changes at the one-time anchor of Chicago's Southwest Side. That's if a proposal that's cleared committee gets approval from the full city council.
9: This application is not a small development.
10: And activists say the plan to tear down the mall near 76th and Cicero and replace it with four warehouses to be built for future tenants would bring unwanted changes to noise level, traffic patterns, and pollution. Southwest Side Alderwoman Julia Ramirez grew up going to Ford City. She says she's heard those concerns.
11: People just want you guys to be a little bit more creative in terms of green space.
10: But landscape architect Catherine Talty says that green space includes a plaza designed to mark the area's history as an aircraft engine plant during World War II.
12: We anticipate providing a total of 644,000 square feet of green space.
10: Local alderman Derek Curtis says the million square feet of warehouse space will provide needed jobs.
13: This project represents nearly $200 million in new investment.
10: And members of the zoning committee voted to advance it. We're at City Hall. Jeff Buckles, News Radio 105.9 WBBM.
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6: It's 1:53 business news. The markets are lower. The Dow is down 345 points. NASDAQ down 1%, 299 points. The S&P 500 is down 57 points. Now from Bloomberg, here's John Tucker.
17: Disney raising the prices on several of its streaming subscriptions, with users being notified as early as today. The price of the flagship Disney Plus streaming service without ads will rise 13% to $21.49 per month. Entertainment giants are all hiking the prices of streaming subscriptions in a bid to boost profitability. U.S. Treasury yields are popping higher today with renewed inflation worries, and that is weighing on the major stock averages. Now, this is music to the ears of YouTube. The Coachella Valley Music and Arts Festival has selected the Google-owned video site over rival bids from Netflix and Amazon. They will continue to live stream on YouTube for the next 4 years. The festival promoter says free with no registration is so key. And Royal Caribbean, expanding beyond the seas, paying about $3 billion for a 50% stake in Sandals Resorts. With business at 23 and 53. From the Bloomberg Newsroom, John Tucker, News Radio 105.9 WBBM.
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25: Olive Ridley turtles, the smallest of sea turtles.
26: It's a special moment.
25: Trevor McDonald is the Huntington Beach Marine Safety Chief.
26: So this is the first time we've ever had sea turtles come to shore, lay eggs, and establish a nest here at City of Huntington Beach. This is the first time ever.
25: A fact confirmed by the National Oceanic and Atmospheric Administration's West Coast Fisheries Division.
26: We don't want people walking up to that nesting site. We want to provide plenty of room to keep those eggs safe and give them the best possibility for survival.
25: But McDonald adds, it is something to marvel at.
26: For me personally, it's a big smile, like, wow, I can't believe this is happening here.
25: I'm Ben Thomas.
6: The U.S. Department of Agriculture announcing a massive meat recall on more than 167,000 pounds of raw pork, beef, and goat products. According to the nationwide alert, North Carolina-based Star Meat Delivery NC processed them without federal inspection. Investigators say the meat is labeled with a false USDA mark. The products were distributed by A&D Foods, a company based in Georgia. It was sent to customers across the country. It's 1:58. Traffic and weather together on the 8s, and here's Neil Fiorito.
0: All right, Rob, on the tollways, the Ronald Reagan still pretty heavy eastbound along I-88. Approaching the Eisenhower crash, cleanup continues there. You might want to use Butterfield or Cermak. A crash we told you about in the Marengo area on the Jane Addams eastbound is gone at Route 23. A bad delay on the Eisenhower outbound from Damon to Pass Central. Pothole patching in the two left lanes. And then you're backed up again from Mannheim to the Reagan because of that crash on the eastbound side we talked about. Travel time on the outbound Ike, 33 to get to Mannheim, 56 out to the Jane Addams Tollway. On the Kennedy, pretty heavy traffic, especially outbound. Now you're at 52 to O'Hare, about a half hour in from O'Hare into downtown. The express lanes closed for now. They're being set to open to get the outbound traffic moving again. Your next report, 208 News Radio 105.9 WBBM.
6: AccuWeather forecast for the rest of the afternoon. Variably cloudy with a cool breeze and a high of 66. Tonight, mostly cloudy early on, then turning out partly cloudy, a low of 58. 66 degrees right now. It's 1:59.
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6: Coming up in the next half hour on News Radio WBBM, indirect evidence suggests possible ties with a mentally ill chemist to the 1982 Tylenol murders.
10: Chicago aldermen now have two options as they look at how to throttle back data centers in the city. I'm political editor Jeff Buckles outside City Council chambers.
6: Plus, President Trump is welcoming China's President Xi Jinping to the White House. More on that coming up next from ABC News. Sports: Cubs and White Sox can clinch playoff berths tonight. The Cubs at home against the Marlins. The White Sox on the road in Kansas City against the Royals. Business: the markets are lower. The Dow is down 310 points. The Nasdaq is down 290. 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
1: From ABC News, I'm Brian Clark. Artificial intelligence in Taiwan will be key issues when President Trump welcomes China's Xi Jinping on a state visit. But a major topic will be Iran. ABC's Karen Travers at the White House says China is Iran's largest trading partner and the largest purchaser of its oil.
2: We have seen the president get pushed on this recently about what he might do, and there's been no indication of renewed pressure on China. And of course, this comes after yesterday, the president in that speech at the UN was calling on countries around the world to put more economic pressure on Iran and isolate them economically. But it's not clear if that same message would be applied to China during this visit this week.
1: The message at the UN today from Iran's President Masoud Pezeshkian was that President Trump must understand key facts as he spoke through a translator.
3: He must know that the resistance of the Iranian people will only increase in the face of sanctions, increased pressure, increased bullying. We will never bow our head or bend at the knee.
1: A federal judge in Washington today will hear arguments over President Trump's ban on three media organizations from the White House. Administration lawyers say the ban on CNN, MS Now, and Politico does not violate the First Amendment. Almost the entire state of New Mexico is under a flood watch. Heavy rain is falling. ABC's Trevor Alts is there.
4: At the peak today, we could see 2 inches of rainfall per hour, and so much of New Mexico has been in a dangerous cycle where you have areas that are hit by wildfires that then have destabilized soil and become even more vulnerable to flash flooding. We've been watching the state try to be proactive, but there is a real chance of some catastrophic flash flooding here in New Mexico.
1: Dolly Parton's estate seeking a restraining order against the late icon's nephew, claiming he threatened violence and economic harm. He says it's a publicity stunt. You're listening to ABC News.
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6: 2:03 on Wednesday afternoon, September 23rd. Good afternoon. Thanks for joining us. I'm Rob Hart. 68 degrees right now in Chicago under partly sunny skies. High temperatures in the upper 60s this afternoon, variably cloudy with a cool breeze. Temperatures in the 60s will remain for the next couple of days. That beach hazard statement remains in effect through this evening for rough surf and dangerous rip currents on Lake Michigan from Cook County on north. The details in the five-day forecast from AccuWeather coming up at 2:15. We have pothole patching on the Eisenhower. The details in traffic coming up in 5 minutes. Our top local story on News Radio WBBM. A 1982 cold case in Utah could provide a clue in one of the largest mysteries in Chicago history. That is the Tylenol murders. Mike Krauser has more on new information provided by the Ada County Sheriff's Office.
12: A man died by suicide, cyanide poisoning, in a church in Boise in December of 1982. It became a cold case. It was reopened in 2019. He was known as the Unknown Wanderer. A set of keys were found with his body, and Detective Tim Cooper traced one to a hardware store in Jacksonville, Florida, and ultimately to property records giving him a name, Dr. Matthew Francis Betkowski, later confirmed by DNA. Cooper says he was a chemist and had mental illness, and at least twice he alarmed colleagues in Florida and New Mexico.
13: Dr. Betkowski made a comment about how poison could be introduced into over-the-counter capsules.
12: Cooper says a form of cyanide was found in a bedroom Betkowski used at his brother's home in L.A. along with a map of Chicago, not the same as the cyanide used in the Tylenol murders. Cooper says it's a possible connection. They're not naming him as a suspect. Mike Krauser, News Radio, 105.9 WBBM.
6: Two approaches to slow the growth of data center development in Chicago are now before members of the City Council. WBBM political editor Jeff Buchholz reports from City Hall.
10: The first one comes from Mayor Brandon Johnson and allies on the City Council. It would impose a 12-month moratorium on new data centers and expansion of existing ones to give the city a chance to develop new regulations. Downtown Alderman Bill Conway tells me that's not the right approach.
14: I think we'll have legal challenge, and then which may take months, if not years, to litigate.
10: His proposed ordinance would classify data centers as planned developments, which would subject them to environmental review and would give potential neighbors a chance to weigh in.
14: It essentially bans data centers in the obvious places.
10: You say the obvious places. Where are those?
14: Yeah, if you're talking about a small commercial corridor or maybe small artisanal manufacturing districts, it bans them in those cases.
10: As well as the core downtown area, aldermen are getting their first look at both proposals. Now, we're outside City Council chambers. Jeff Buchholz, News Radio 105.9, WBBM.
6: This morning's naturalization ceremony at Wrigley Field for 50 new U.S. citizens was, for some, the end of a long journey.
27: Wearing a Cubs hat given to him by the team with his blue pinstripe suit, Muhammad Ahmed told us how he had to wait 9 months for this ceremony and missed seeing his dying grandmother in Somalia after the Trump administration froze his and other applications.
28: I was at the finish line and, you know, it was not a great moment, but, you know, like, you never give up, and I went for it.
27: Manu's native Iran was also on the list of 38 countries where applications were frozen until June when a federal court struck down the policy.
29: I'm very happy living in the U.S.
15: for the future of my children.
27: They were sworn in the seats along the first base line by federal judge Beth Jantz, who pointed out Major League Baseball is full of naturalized citizens like Ozzie Guillen.
16: He became a citizen in 2006, and even though he won the World Series with the White Sox as their manager in 2005, he once commented that becoming a citizen of our country was his real dream.
27: Outside Wrigley Field, Nancy Hardy, News Radio 105.9 WBBM.
6: Two men from Manuka have been awarded the National Carnegie Medal for bravely rescuing a teen in the Illinois River. Here's Judson Richards.
17: On September 14, 2025, a 55-year-old woman and her 15-year-old son were riding a personal watercraft on the Illinois River near Morris. The watercraft capsized and the two found themselves in the path of a tugboat pushing a fleet of 11 barges at a speed of 4 miles per hour. More than 200 feet away, Mason Laney and Logan Green, then both 19 years old, saw the two in the path of the tugboat. They boarded a watercraft. They were able to drag the 15-year-old out of the path with the tugboat just 20 feet away. About 2 seconds later, the boy's watercraft was struck. The mother was submerged. She was revived on the scene, but died a few weeks later. Laney, Green, and the boy were uninjured. Judson Richards, News Radio 105.9 WBBM.
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2: Ryan to Cicero Avenue, the Midway Airport exit, 27 to get there, 36 to the Tri-State, 44 minutes to 355, the Dan Ryan 20 in, you're 16 out. 57 doing well, the Bishopport inbound's okay, up on stop and go before 130th to 159th through the very busy work zone, 27 to drive out to 8094. On DuSable Lake Shore Drive, you have delays on either side through Grand Park and through the area of the Gold Coast as well. On the tollways, we mentioned a crash getting cleaned up on the Reagan eastbound at 290. Nothing major in Northwest Indiana so far today. From the Metro Traffic Center, next report, 218, News Radio 105.9 WBBM.
3: AccuWeather forecast for the rest of today. Variably cloudy with a cool breeze. A high today of 68. Then tonight, mostly cloudy early, then turning out partly cloudy, a low of 58. Tomorrow, clouds and limited sunshine, a high of 69. Right now, we have 68 at O'Hare, partly sunny, northeast wind 16 miles an hour, gusting to 22, 62 at the lakefront, 67. In Naperville and in Glenview, cloudy skies 67. Markets are lower in the final hour of trading. The Dow down 308 points. NASDAQ down 1%, 288 points. The S&P 500 is down 54. It's 210. Police in North Suburban Mundelein have made an arrest in connection with an incident involving a high school volleyball coach last month.
4: Mundelein police say 48-year-old Dagoberto Diaz was arrested this week for photographing and recording a student. School administrators at Mundelein High School had alerted police to the incident on August 18th. Police say a student had been brought into a room by Diaz to perform stretching and jumping exercises. That's when she noticed he was holding up his phone. After obtaining a search warrant for Diaz's phone, police found several images and videos of the student. He was arrested this week and charged with one count of unauthorized video recording of a juvenile. Carolina Garibay, News Radio 105.9 WBBM.
3: A man from Chicago was given a dozen years in prison for trafficking drugs from Arizona to Illinois.
5: In 2022 and 2023, the U.S. Attorney's Office says Alonzo Poe received numerous parcels of fentanyl, methamphetamine, and cocaine from Arizona via the mail to his home and other of his addresses in Chicago. In exchange, Poe mailed large amounts of cash to people in Arizona. In 2023, law enforcement searched Poe's home and found drugs and a ledger listing drug customers' names and prices. Roger Plummer, News Radio, 105.9 WBBM.
3: Governor Pritzker is doubling down on efforts to improve artificial intelligence regulations. The governor signed an executive order yesterday establishing an AI cabinet to help advise and prepare for emerging risks. University of Illinois Urbana-Champaign Chancellor Charles Isbell explains how the cabinet will work.
6: There are people who think about this. There are resources, but they aren't always brought together. The point of this task force is to help government to make informed decisions. They're not making the decisions. They're providing advice and support so that smart decisions can be made.
3: The executive order comes in response to what they believe is a lack of federal action after the resignation of yet another whistleblower in the AI industry. It's 2:13. We'll check the 5-day forecast from AccuWeather next.
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3: 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And here's meteorologist Carrie Schwindenhammer.
4: Well, unfortunately, we're going to be dealing with a lot of clouds for the rest of the afternoon. A beach hazard statement in effect as well through the evening for rough surf and dangerous rip currents from Cook County on north. This afternoon, a cool breeze, the high 68 degrees, partial clearing for tonight, low 58. Limited sun for tomorrow, the high 69. Heading into tomorrow night, there could be a shower late in some of the western suburbs. Otherwise, mostly cloudy, low 57. Morning clouds breaking for some afternoon sun on Friday, high 68. Partly sunny Saturday, high 69. A mix of sun and clouds on Sunday, the high 70. It's 68 and mostly cloudy at O'Hare. The wind northeast gusting to 23. Humidity 60%, 65 at Midway, 68 in Bensonville, and 61 at the lakefront. We have 68, which will be our high this afternoon. I'm AccuWeather meteorologist Carrie Schwindenhammer.
3: 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Ben Johnson, he has no idea who the Bears quarterback will be come Monday night. The details from Rick Gregg.
5: Tyson Bagent is in concussion protocol and not at Halas Hall. Caleb Williams is here, but only for walkthroughs because of his hamstring. So,
6: not sure who the starter is going to be on Sunday, Monday night. We'll let this thing play out and we'll go from there. But here's what we know. We know Case is the one that's practicing today. So we'll figure it out as we go.
5: Case Keenum, who hasn't played in a regular season game since 2023. At 38 years old, Keenum is not as mobile as Williams or Bagent, but Johnson says Keenum has the mind of a coach on the field and that Keenum is, quote, a baller. At Halas Hall, Rick Gregg, News Radio 105.9 WBBM.
3: The Cubs can clinch a postseason spot tonight when they host the Marlins at 6:40. They're sitting on a magic number of 1 with 5 games remaining. All they need is one victory. They got to beat the Marlins or Arizona needs to lose. Kevin Gausman takes the mound after last night's 12-inning loss to Miami. The White Sox can punch their ticket tonight to the postseason in Kansas City. They beat the Royals 14-11 yesterday. Chase Meidroth drove in 5 runs with a 3-run homer to power the offense. The Sox are 3 games up for that final wild card spot and 1 game behind first place Cleveland in the division race. Opener Brian Hudson takes the ball tonight, followed by Eric Fetty in Kansas City against Seth Lugo. The Sox need to win tonight, and the Texas Rangers need to lose, and they're in. At Medina Country Club, practice rounds wrapped up this morning ahead of tomorrow's opening round of the President's Cup. Captains will announce the day one pairings at 4:00 this afternoon. The U.S. squad heavy favorites over the international team. The Blackhawks hit the ice this morning for practice and play preseason hockey in St. Louis tomorrow. The Sky wrap up their season tomorrow in Washington following a 97-86 victory over Toronto in the home finale. That's sports at 16:46 past each hour. 2:18. 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And here's Neil Fiorito.
7: We have delays that continue in the west suburbs on the Ronald Reagan Tollway eastbound before the northbound Tri-State ramp to the Eisenhower. Crash cleanup continues there to block at least a lane, and that's why you're seeing some heavy delays on the outbound side of the Eisenhower passing Mannheim to the Reagan. That's a Gapers delay, 35 to Mannheim, 56 to I-90. Coming in on the Eisenhower, you're at 40 minutes from I-90 in, 17 in for Mannheim. The Edens Expressway looks looks good.

0: In both directions. Travel time on the Kennedy out, 28 to Montrose. You save about 3 in the express lanes. Again, they're moving outbound, 46 to O'Hare and 42 to drive in. On the Stevenson inbound, you're still looking okay. Outbound traffic heavy from the Ryan to Cicero Avenue. 39 to the Tri-State, 44 minutes to 355. Southside, the Dan Ryan, 20 minutes in, 16 going out. I-57's doing fine either way, to and from I-80. Bishop Ford, a big delay on the outbound side through the work zone before 130th to 159th, 27 minutes to drive out to 8094. DeSable Lake Shore Drive is building on either side of the Gold Coast and through Graham Park. In northwest Indiana, not bad, just a delay on 8094 eastbound from Burr to before I-65. 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
1: AccuWeather forecast for the rest of today. A beach hazard statement is in effect through this evening for rough surf and dangerous rip currents on Lake Michigan from Cook County on north. For the rest of the afternoon, variably cloudy with a cool breeze, a high of 68. Tonight, mostly cloudy early on, then turning out partly cloudy and a low of 58. Tomorrow, clouds, limited sunshine, and a high of 69. 68 right now at O'Hare under partly sunny skies. Northeast wind 16 miles an hour, gusting to 22. 65 at Midway, partly sunny, 62 at the lakefront, and in Wheaton, we have cloudy skies, 67 degrees. Markets are lower. The Dow is down 330 points. The NASDAQ down 307, or 1%. The S&P 500 is down 59. It's 220. And our top story this hour, a third person is now charged in connection with the death of a man who was pushed from a moving CTA train earlier this month. We'll have much more on this story coming up at 2:31. The city of Chicago launching a new service to bring psychiatric help to some of those who need it the most.
2: The city's street psychiatry model is part of the Healthy Chicago Mental Health Collective, which is supported by the city's Department of Public Health's network of 7 City of Chicago mental health clinics and more than 50 community providers. The program will specifically attempt to bring psychiatric and medical help directly to those who are experiencing homelessness or housing instability and are living with complex behavioral health needs but might not have consistent access to traditional care. Mike Martinez, News Radio 105.9 WBBM.
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3: Diagnosing prostate cancer typically begins with a screening test, such as a simple prostate-specific antigen blood test. I'm Dr. Gopal Gupta from Loyola Medicine with Healthy Minute. 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A biopsy involves taking a small tissue sample from the prostate to be analyzed for cancerous cells. 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Early diagnosis is critical, as it allows for a wider range of treatment options and a better chance of successful management. For more information, go to loyolamedicine.org/blog. I'm Dr. Gopal Gupta for News Radio 105.9 WBBM.
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2: 2:23 business news from Bloomberg, and here's John Tucker.
3: Well, McDonald's looking at launching meals that appeal to consumers on weight loss drugs and those looking for more protein. This lineup being tested includes a crispy chicken bowl and a bed of lettuce, cheese, and tomatoes topped with ranch. The company also exploring a burger bowl. This according to a company presentation that took place today. Microsoft President Brad Smith says the company backs the use of independent evaluators for AI. His comments coincide with a UN General Assembly where safety and options for regulating the industry globally have been top of mind for world leaders as well as the corporate chiefs meeting there. A rally in oil prices stoking worries about inflationary pressures, which were further reinforced by data today showing a jump in U.S. business activity at the fastest pace since 2021. That indicates things are running too hot, all driving U.S. Treasury yields to the highest levels in almost two decades. And Bentley Motors unveiling its first fully electric car, a luxury SUV with pure merino wool trim. As the Volkswagen unit seeks to improve profitability, it starts at only $230,000. Right now, the Dow down 317. The Nasdaq Composite Index down 307. With business at 23 and 53. 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
2: 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Traffic and weather together coming up next. It's 2:25.
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2: 2:28, traffic and weather together on the 8th, sponsored by Duke's Rio Mayo, and here's Neil Fiorito.
11: Heavy traffic continues on the Ronald Reagan Tollway. It's been a couple of hours now. Crews dealing with a crash eastbound at the Eisenhower. It looks like at least a lane still closed. You're packed in approaching the scene, and that's why you're stuck in some traffic on the outbound side of the Eisenhower. In spots from the Jane Byrne Interchange out toward Mannheim, that's a gaper's delay to the eastbound crash. Getting out on the Ike, 40 to the Mannheim. Now now in hour three to I-90, 47 in, you're 24 in for Mannheim. On the Edens traffic building inbound at the Kennedy Junction, but you're good on the way out. Travel time on the Kennedy, 48 out, 45 minutes to drive in. The Stevenson inbound still looks okay. Outbound delays take you from the Dan Ryan to Cicero Avenue. Pass that, you're free to go. 39 to the Tri-State, 44 minutes will get you out toward Bolingbrook and 355. The Southside Expressways, the Dan Ryan up to 28 out, now 22 in. 57 going out, just 17 to I-80, 27 on the outbound Bishop Ford. DuSable Lakeshore Drive is pretty stacked on either side of the Gold Coast and getting through Grand Park. Over in northwest Indiana, nothing major, just a little tight if you're driving 80-94 eastbound from Burr to before 65. Your next report coming up at 2:38. 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
2: AccuWeather forecast for the rest of the afternoon. Variably cloudy with a cool breeze and a high of 68. Tonight, mostly cloudy early on, then turning out partly cloudy, a low of 58. Tomorrow, clouds, limited sunshine, a high of 69. And then tomorrow night, mostly cloudy, a stray shower late in some western suburbs and a low of 57. 68 right now at O'Hare, partly sunny, northeast wind 16 miles an hour, gusting to 22. 65 at Midway, 62 at the lakefront at 2:30.
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12: This is Mike Krauser. A third person is charged with the murder of a man who was pushed from a moving Red Line train into the path of another train.
2: A man identified in a 1982 Idaho cold case death had links to Chicago prior to the Tylenol murders that are still unsolved. Iran's president accuses U.S. and Israel of lawless attacks in his U.N. address. Plus, China's leader heading to Washington for his first state visit in more than a decade. Business, the markets are lower. The Dow is down 332 points. The NASDAQ is down over 1%, 306 points. The S&P 500 is down 59 points. We have 68 degrees right now at O'Hare. Partly sunny skies. It's 2:31. Topping our news at the half hour. This portion sponsored by Menards. A third person has been charged with the murder of a man who was pushed from a moving CTA Red Line train on the south side earlier this month. The details from WBBM's Mike Krauser.
12: 18-year-old Christian McBounds is the latest to face charges, including first-degree murder for the death of 29-year-old Kyle Bickham. A 15-year-old girl and a 19-year-old woman, Catlar Parchman, were previously charged. It's alleged that four people, two males and two females, fought with Bickham after he was alleged to have been walking around the train car, touching people's purses, appearing intoxicated. It's also alleged he spit on the 15 and 19-year-olds. One of the males opened the door, according to a prosecutor, and Bickham was pushed from the moving train into the path of another train. Mike Krauser, News Radio, 105.9 WBBM.
2: Billionaire Michael Sachs is ordering an ad firm to stop paying influencers attacking him in posts about a Chicago school board candidate.
13: Sachs is not on the ballot, but his attorney says the prolific Democratic donor has been subject to false, misleading, and defamatory statements in videos posted to social media. The Tribune reports Sachs' lawyer sent a cease and desist letter last week to ad firm Good Influence, which the paper says sought posts criticizing Sachs while boosting the campaign of Hilario Dominguez, a candidate for school board president. Dominguez recently worked for the CTU and has its support in the race. A union staffer accused Sachs of using his power to protect his wealth and ego while thinking his status entitles him to censor anyone who disagrees. Nancy Hardy, News Radio 105.9 WBBM.
2: Police in Idaho have identified the unknown wanderer, a man found dead in a Boise church in 1982, and it revealed a possible connection to the still unsolved Chicago Tylenol murders. Investigators said they cannot place Dr. Matthew Francis Betkowski in the Chicago area during the final week of September 1982 when the poisonings happened, and they're not naming him as a suspect, but they laid out a trail of evidence that includes a hand-drawn map of Chicago, pictures of him in the city, and a bottle of homemade cyanide. However, police noted it was different than the poison used in the Chicago murders. The FBI said it will continue to look for further links between Betkowski and the Chicago area at that time. During his address to the UN this morning, Iran's president spoke through a translator, sharply criticizing the actions of both the U.S. and Israel.
14: Iranian President Masoud Pezeshkian described his country as a victim of aggression by the United States and Israel.
15: We have only defended ourselves. We are not terrorists.
14: And he also called out what he described as a double standard in international

0: law. Israel targets any neighborhood in any city in any province, commits assassinations like a true terrorist.
1: He ended his speech with a push for diplomacy to end the conflict, though he said his country would neither tolerate threats from the United States nor surrender its nuclear program. Peter Haralambos, ABC News, New York.
2: President Trump will give China's leader special treatment as he arrives for today's state visit kickoff.
3: China's leader is heading to Washington for his first state visit in more than a decade, and President Trump will give him a rare honor. Instead of waiting for him at the White House, the president will greet Xi Jinping at Joint Base Andrews, showing just how far he's going to honor the Chinese leader. During his visit to Beijing in May,
4: "It's an honor to be your friend."
3: The president touted a close relationship with Xi. Former CIA China expert John Zinn isn't sure that's reciprocated.
5: "This is a guy who's very unsentimental about personal relationships."
3: And says Xi's likely looking at this trip not as a meeting of friends, but to show Beijing's gone toe-to-toe with the Trump administration on tariffs, AI, Taiwan, and other issues.
5: "I think it gave them a lot of confidence that they can manage this relationship, and not just manage it and stabilize it, but control it."
3: Sagar Meghani, Washington.
2: A few days after word of a measles exposure at the Philadelphia airport, St. Louis has announced a likely case there as well.
6: If you went to the St. Louis Cardinals home game on September 12th and you sat in section 141 of Busch Stadium, you might want to call your doctor. If you partied at the Cat's Meow before the game and patios afterwards, you also might want to call. Somebody in all those places may have exposed you to the measles. Because it's so highly contagious, the Department of Health is urging anyone who may have been exposed, especially those who are immunocompromised, pregnant, or the parent of a child too young to be vaccinated, to give him a call. Sherry Preston, ABC News.
2: It's 2:36. We'll check traffic, weather, and low gas prices coming up.
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12: All right, Rob, on the expressways, our trouble spot is along the Dan Ryan, a crash involving a semi affecting the inbound side from 31st to the Stevenson. That's where the crash is, in the right lane, 25 minutes in from the merge into downtown. The outbound side of the Dan Ryan's about a half hour. Looking at the tollways, the Ronald Reagan, it looks like a crash we've been talking about for a while, eastbound at the Eisenhower. hour. Now cleared up. It's starting to ease in that area. We have a new bad delay in the southwest suburbs along I-80 eastbound from I-57 and before Kedzie. That's a vehicle fire blocking at least a lane. A vehicle being pulled by a tow truck actually caught fire. Bill called that in. We appreciate it, Bill. The WBBM Mercedes-Benz of Hoffman Estates.

0: traffic tip line, 855-780-ROAD. Again, that's a vehicle fire, I-80 eastbound, right near Kedzie. In northwest Indiana, a couple of backups, 8094 westbound from Burr to Indy Boulevard, and eastbound traffic between Burr and I-65. Back to the expressways on the Edens coming in, just a little tight at the Kennedy. That's it. Kennedy itself about 48 minutes out to O'Hare and 45 to drive in. On the Eisenhower, really heavy on the way out. 42 to Mannheim, hour 4 to I-90. 52 inbound, you're 27 in for Mannheim. On the Stevenson, if you're headed out, 47 will get you to the Tri-State. 55 minutes to the Veterans Tollway, just 36 in. 57 going out, just 17, but 27 on the outbound Ford. DuSable Lakeshore Drive is packed into the Gold Coast, and either way, getting through Grand Park. Your next report's coming up at 2:48 on News Radio 105.9 WBBM.
1: WBBM AccuWeather. For the rest of the afternoon, variably cloudy with a cool breeze. The high 68. Mainly cloudy this evening, then partly cloudy overnight. Low 58. Clouds and limited sunshine for tomorrow. The high 69. It's 68 at O'Hare, 65 at Midway, and 61 at the lakefront. I'm AccuWeather meteorologist Carrie Schwendenhammer.
2: Markets are lower. The Dow is down 294 points. The NASDAQ is down 1% or 301. And the S&P 500 is down 54. It's 2:40. It'll be a rock and roll weekend in Chicago this weekend. And a familiar voice will be honored as one of the newest members of the Illinois Rock and Roll Hall of Fame.
3: Yeah, the politics of dancing there, exhuming McCarthy, R.E.M.
4: Terry Hemmert has had her share of honors over her nearly 60-year career in music.
3: Well, and Michelle Shocked When I Grow Up.
4: This weekend, she'll add Illinois Rock and Roll Hall of Famer to the list.
5: So this means a lot because although I was born and raised in Ohio and I always have a Buckeye in my heart, you know, but I moved out here when I was 22 years old to go to college, and I never thought I was going to stay here. I'm going to die here because I love this city and I love this state.
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4: Decades later, she recalls legendary DJ Jimmy Staggs encouraging her to follow her dreams.
5: We got to be friends a little bit. And then he said, be the first one. You know, don't let anybody talk you out of it.
4: Hemmert still hosts Breakfast with the Beatles and teaches at Columbia College. Tickets for the Hall of Fame concert are still available. 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
2: A member of the royal family is sounding the alarm about AI chatbots.
6: Prince Harry warned Wednesday at the Clinton Global Initiative that artificial intelligence chatbots designed to provide companionship can be even more harmful to young people than social media. The Duke of Sussex adds the technology is more persuasive, more intimate and more powerful. AI, he says, is learning how to enter our relationships. It doesn't just want our attention, it wants our attachment. In 2024, Harry sounded the alarm at CGI about how social media has contributed to an epidemic of anxiety, depression, and social isolation among today's youth. Harry and his wife, Meghan, announced the founding of the Parents Network through their Archiewell Foundation. I'm Charles de Ledesma.
2: Former NFL superstar Antonio Brown is set to take a plea deal in his attempted murder case. Prosecutors claim the All-Pro escalated a fight with a former acquaintance when he grabbed a gun from a security guard and chased after him back in May of 2025. Brown's attorney says he'll take a deal that allow him to avoid prison altogether when he returns to a Miami courthouse next week. Instead, Brown, who is facing up to 30 years in prison, will get probation. At the editor's desk, Brad Robinson, our business editor, Andy Gersher, our writers, Joe Bartosh, Abinat Bediako, and Cecilia Fragakis, our assistant producers, Annie Kozel and Rachel Duckett, our traffic producer is Anton Peters, and our broadcast managing editor is Zach Weber. We'll check the top trending stories coming up next. It's 2:43.
7: This November 3rd, the midterm election is more than politics. 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
6: The eight state-run visitor information centers located along interstates throughout Illinois are set to close at the end of September. The state says it's closing the sites because of the way travel and information has changed for visitors. Rest stops, though, where the visitor centers are located will still remain open. The state says operating the centers cost about $1.6 million a year. To read more about this story, go to WBBMNewsRadio.com. George Lucas said he was planning to make three more Star Wars movies, but he decided to retire from directing after 2005 Star Wars Episode III, Revenge of the Sith. Lucas says he intended to make the final three installments of the nine-part Skywalker saga, but decided to step away so he could focus on his museum, which opened yesterday in Southern California. He sold Star Wars to Disney in 2012, along with the rest of Lucasfilm, which then made the final three episodes without George Lucas. WBBM News Time 2:46 Sports, sponsored by the American Foundation for Suicide Prevention. Case Keenum may well be the Bears' starting quarterback Monday against the Eagles. The details from Rick Gregg.
7: His last regular season snap came in 2023, and he's been in exactly four games total since the pandemic. But the 38-year-old Keenum has Ben Johnson's full confidence.
8: He's at the point of his career where he's like another coach in a lot of ways. He's seen a ton. He knows what good football looks like. He knows what a healthy locker room looks like, and he's a key part of what we do. And so I'm not concerned at all about calling the game for him or how he can potentially play on Monday night.
7: Keenum led the Bears' first team during practice here at Hamas Hall today. Caleb Williams was present as he works through Sunday's hamstring injury. Tyson Bagent away from the team and the facility with his concussion. Covering the Bears, Rick Gregg, News Radio 105.9 WBBM.
6: Bears and Eagles kick off around 7:20 Monday night at Soldier Field. And this just in, the White Sox have announced that former pitching coach Don Cooper has died. He was 70 years old. He spent 33 seasons in professional baseball, and he was also in the White Sox organization from 1988 through 2020, 18 full seasons as the Sox pitching coach. And he had a reputation in his heyday as being one of the best turnaround artists in the game. Taking pitchers who may have had a hard time in organizations and turning them into stars with the White Sox. And of course, his finest moment came in the 2005 American League Championship Series when his four starters went the distance in games 2 through 6, clinching the American League pennant for the White Sox for the first time since 1959. Don Cooper, former White Sox pitching coach, dead at the age of 70. White Sox in Kansas City tonight. They could punch their ticket to the postseason with a win over the Royals, but also they need a Texas Rangers loss to fully get into the postseason. The Cubs, they're also one win away from securing their second consecutive postseason berth. They host Miami at 6:40 tonight at Wrigley Field. Hear that game on 104.3 The Score. It's 2:48. 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

0: Here's Neil Fiorito.
1: Big delays in the southwest suburbs along I-80 eastbound before I-57 to before Kedzie. That's a vehicle fire getting cleaned up in at least a lane of traffic. In the future, avoid types of delays like these. Metra wants to remind you to pick up a train. The Rock Island line available out of Tinley Park. On the expressways, Eden's coming in now, a 5-minute delay. 20 minutes to the Kennedy from Lake Cook Road. Traffic is good on the way out. On the Kennedy itself, about 50 minutes to and from O'Hare. The Eisenhower outbound, 42 to Mannheim, an hour drive out toward Schaumburg and the Jane Addams Tollway. Coming in on I-90, you're at 55 minutes, 30 between Mannheim and downtown. The Stevenson outbound now 34 to Cicero Avenue, 47 to the Tri-State, 55 if you're headed out to the Veterans Tollway, just 36 in. Semi-crash we had on the Dan Ryan inbound at the Stevenson, now gone, still heavy from 31st, 22 inbound, and if you stick with the express lanes coming in, you'll save a couple of minutes, a 30-minute ride out to the split. 57's not bad, but a heavy delay on the Bishop Ford outbound through the work zone between 130th and 159th Street. 27 to drive to 8094. DeSable Lakeshore Drive pretty heavy on either side, getting through the Gold Coast and through Grand Park. On the Illinois Tollways, nothing major to mention. You have roadwork delays that continue on Route 53 in the northwest suburbs. 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Local 130 plumbers get the job done right the first time. 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
0: AccuWeather forecast for the rest of the afternoon. Cloudy with a cool breeze and a high of 68. Tonight, mostly cloudy early on, then turning out partly cloudy, a low of 58. Tomorrow, clouds and limited sunshine, a high of 69. A beach hazard statement remains in effect through this evening for dangerous conditions on the Lake Michigan shoreline. 68 degrees at O'Hare, partly sunny, northeast wind 16 miles an hour, gusting to 22. 65 at Midway, 62 at the lakefront, Naperville, cloudy sky, 67. Markets are lower. The Dow is down 312 points. The NASDAQ is 334, down 334 points, 1.25%. The S&P 500 is down 65. It's 251.
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0: The village of Orland Park is considering new measures to prevent street takeovers and speeding.
3: This is partly born out of frustration on the part of Mayor Jim Dodge.
4: So I find it personally frustrating that only the city of Chicago can have speed cameras.
3: So they're looking at an automated speed enforcement system that would issue municipal citations. Village manager George Kazwara.
5: So instead of going according to the statute, which is a moving violation, ours would be nuisance ordinances, and they would be heard in municipal court.
3: The village is also looking at fining parents whose kids are involved in teen takeovers. 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
0: A relative of the late Dolly Parton having trouble with the managers of her business.
6: The entity run by Dolly Parton's longtime manager, Danny Nozell, has filed a temporary restraining order against her nephew, Brian Seaver, and Parton's former security detail. Court documents filed in Nashville say Seaver made threats of violence, caused her estate's attorney and other employees to leave, and are endangering her legacy and business empire. Nozell runs She's Alive, which manages Parton's businesses. Seaver was handpicked by Parton to announce her passing.
7: Our family and the team she has entrusted with her legacy will work diligently to ensure her spirit will live with us forever.
6: The court documents showcase a series of messages the company says were sent by Seaver before and after Parton's death, with threats to destroy the brand unless he was paid, and reveling in his newfound fame, calling himself an international arms dealer. Last week, She's Alive terminated Seaver and the Protection Service, saying his terrorizing conduct made their continued retention untenable. I'm Jennifer King.
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9: 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Netflix, Amazon, and Google-owned YouTube have formed a coalition called the Streaming Access and Choice Alliance, with the group saying it's advocating for technology-neutral policies that encourage innovation in entertainment. 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I'm Jason Brooks.
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1: Business news. The markets are lower. The Dow down 359 points. The NASDAQ down 335. The S&P 500 down 64. Now from Bloomberg, here's John Tucker.
2: Higher energy costs were back in the driver's seat for investors, stoking worries about inflation that could make the Federal Reserve lift interest rates. And that set Treasury yields surging. The latest economic report today showed U.S. business activity rising at the fastest pace in more than 5 years. The Purchasing Managers Index climbing to 58.4 in September. Figures above 50 indicate expansion. Robust demand pushed up new orders in employment. And SoftBank kicked off what's set to become one of the largest corporate junk bond sales ever. The conglomerate offering record yields to entice investors into helping fund its unprecedented investments in AI. President Trump has signaled support for curbing exports of diesel fuel, but Goldman Sachs says that would incentivize refiners to reduce their production of gasoline in favor of diesel, and that would drive up prices at the pump. With business at 23 and 53, from the Bloomberg Newsroom, I'm John Tucker, News Radio 105.9 WBBN.
3: At California, you must remember this presents The Bisexuals. Libby Holman was a sexually fluid blues singer who became famous in the 1920s. 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
1: 258, traffic and weather together on the 8th, and here's Neil Fiorito.
12: On the tollways, the Veterans Memorial southbound pretty jammed up before US 6 to I-80. It looks like some midday construction on the exit ramp to head eastbound. Route 53 in the northwest suburbs, you're back up northbound from the Adams to Kirchhoff and southbound from Rand down to Algonquin Road. That's continued construction. Pretty big backups in the southwest suburbs and Country Club Hills, 80 eastbound from 57 to before Kedzie. Vehicle fire getting cleaned up on the shoulder. Heavy westbound from Briggs to Chicago Street.

0: Flight delays on 8094 westbound from Grant to Kennedy and eastbound from Klein to before I-65. And your expressway is definitely starting to pile up. Highest travel time on the outbound Ike now, close to an hour to the Jane Addams. Your next report, 308 News Radio 105.9 WBBM.
1: AccuWeather forecast for the rest of the afternoon. Cloudy with a cool breeze and a high of 68 going down to 58 tonight. 68 at O'Hare, 65 at Midway, 62 at the lakefront. It's 259.
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3: This is Mike Krauser. Circumstantial evidence suggests possible ties between a chemist with mental illness and the 1982 Tylenol murders.
1: The White Sox organization and fans remembering former pitching coach Don Cooper, who died at the age of 70. A hearing underway in Washington on President Trump's ban of three media outlets at the White House. The latest on that coming up next from ABC. Sports, White Sox in Kansas City. The Cubs host the Marlins. It's 68 degrees in Chicago. ABC News is next. It's 3 o'clock.
4: From ABC News, I'm Brian Clark. There's a hearing underway in Washington, D.C. over President Trump's ban on three media organizations from accessing the White House. Federal Judge Timothy Kelly began the hearing by saying that the White House must comply with due process before revoking access. The president is welcoming China's leader to Washington today. ABC's Karen Travers is at the White House with a preview.
5: This is the first state visit by the Chinese leader in over a decade here to Washington. The president is going out to Joint Base Andrews tonight in Maryland to welcome Xi to Washington. And then they'll have a series of meetings here at the White House tomorrow.
4: The war in Iran set to be a major topic in those meetings. And at the United Nations today, Iran's President Masoud Pezeshkian left the door open for negotiations while calling out President Trump by name, saying through a translator,
6: Iran must be understood by Mr. Trump and those who seek to bully us that we are ready for dialogue and diplomacy and negotiations without accepting the language of force.
4: The war has sent gas prices higher, and Energy Secretary Chris Wright said there will not be a ban on diesel exports. President Trump had appeared open to that idea as a way to get prices under control, but the secretary told Heatmap News the president is not endorsing the idea. ABC's Elizabeth Schulze says experts don't think that would work.
7: Oil analysts are warning that that plan will backfire. Diesel prices are set in the global market, and the U.S. actually already makes more diesel than it uses. So refiners say if they can't ship it to other places, they will cut back on production, and prices will actually end up going up here at home.
4: Four suspended Indianapolis police officers and one former officer have been formally charged by the county prosecutor's office with charge with fraud and official misconduct. Authorities say that internal audits show that they misused automatic license plate reader technology. You're listening to
8: 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Hey, it's Jen Hatmaker. Here's what I've learned in midlife. Joy isn't the reward you earn after all the work is done. Joy is the work. That's what this new series on For the Love is all about. The sacred, yes. It's choosing delight, rest, and pleasure on purpose. 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
12: 3:03. It is Wednesday, the 23rd day of September. Thanks for joining us. I'm Lisa Fielding. We've had clouds and sun today. Right now, it looks pretty cloudy. We've got 66 degrees. Winds out of the northeast gusting at 24 miles an hour. Cloudy and cool today with a high of 68. Drier and warmer by the weekend. The AccuWeather 5-day forecast coming up for you at 3:15. But first at 3, for more than four decades, the Chicago Tylenol murders have remained unsolved. But today, there's a bit of an update. The sheriff's office in Ada County, Idaho, has connected a 1982 cold case death to the infamous case where seven people died in the Chicago area after taking Tylenol laced with cyanide that same year. WBBM's Mike Krauser has our update.
3: A man died in a church in Boise in 1982, suicide by cyanide poisoning. They called him the Unknown Wanderer. A set of keys were found with his body. Detective Tim Cooper reopened the case in 2019 and traced one key to a hardware store in Jacksonville, Florida, and ultimately to records identifying Dr. Matthew Francis Betkowski, a chemist who the detective learned suffered from mental illness. DNA would later confirm the identity. Twice, Cooper says, Betkowski made similar comments to colleagues.
13: Co-workers reported Dr. Betkowski discussing the perfect crime and how cyanide could be used as a less messy means of taking one's life.
3: There's other circumstantial evidence, including a different form of cyanide found in Betkowski's brother's home in L.A., where he had stayed, as well as a map of Chicago. Detective Cooper said they're not naming him as a suspect in the Tylenol murders. They are still investigating. Mike Krauser, News Radio, 105.9 WBBM.
12: Longtime former White Sox pitching coach Don Cooper has died at the age of 70.
14: Coop will fix him, fans used to say every time the Sox picked up some other team's cast-off or reclamation project. He often did. Over 32 seasons with the franchise, more than half that time with the Major League club. Of course, there was one time Cooper didn't have to fix anything.
15: In 2005, they were thoroughbreds, and I was lucky enough in some ways to kind of be the jockey.
14: The outspoken Cooper enjoyed the ride until its abrupt end after the pandemic season of 2020, when the Sox parted ways with their last remaining coach from that World Series winning team.
15: It's not fun when people you really look up to and admire and, care for. Don't care for you as quite as much. It's not so much fun.
14: Cooper would say later that while he hated the way his Sox tenure ended, he wasn't bitter. He was grateful for the life the team helped make possible. Rick Gregg, News Radio 105.9 WBBN.
12: New calls today for state leaders to take action against the owners of a South Deering funeral home where more than 50 bodies were found in deplorable conditions last month.
16: This is a house of horrors, as we've heard it described, as we feel it needs to be described.
17: Lisette Guillen with Case Files Chicago speaking to reporters after a meeting with Comptroller Susanna Mendoza, as well as families of loved ones whose remains were found improperly stored in the basement, closets, even bathrooms of the South Chicago Chapel.
16: Ms. Mendoza feels strongly along with us that this absolutely deserves criminal attention. This case needs criminal charges.
17: The Illinois Department of Financial and Professional Regulation, which oversees funeral home directors, has suspended the license of Joanna Morgan, who co-owns the South Chicago Chapel with her husband, Clark Morgan. Now there's a push to have that license permanently revoked and for lawmakers to overhaul funeral home oversight.
16: A lot of unanswered questions and a lot of non-statements as far as we're concerned.
17: In the loop, Andy Dane, News Radio, 105.9 WBBM.
12: Bartlett High School evacuated today as police investigated a potential threat. They responded to the high school just about 11 this morning. They had a concerning phone call. Police said the caller said he had a firearm and was inside a bathroom at the time. But after investigating, the threat was ultimately unfounded. The evacuation comes one day after a potential threat sparked a lockdown and major police presence at Oak Forest High School. Chicago aldermen now looking over dueling ordinances designed to put a brick on development of new data centers in the city. Mayor Johnson and allies and city council have proposed a 12-month moratorium on all new data centers so that the city has time to develop new ones. A competing ordinance from downtown Alderman Bill Conaway would classify data centers as planned developments, which would immediately subject them to new regulations. Alderman Conaway says he's concerned by the environmental needs of data centers.
18: A small data center will use 300,000 gallons a day, a big one, 5 million gallons a day. There's also a significant amount of electricity used. You also have significant noise concerns. So there are some areas where perhaps you could put a data center, but most places putting something like that doesn't make a lot of sense.
12: The 39 data centers are now operating in the city of Chicago. It's 3:08 now. Traffic and weather together on the 8th, sponsored by the Forest Preserves of Cook County. And here's Neil Fiorito.
0: All right, Lisa, we have some big delays starting up in the south suburbs in the already busy work zone of the Bishop Ford Freeway outbound passing Dalton Avenue. Now a multi-vehicle crash, up to three vehicles involved. That means only the right lane is squeaking by on the outbound side of the Ford. For right now, you're sitting at about 30 minutes out to 8094. If you can, you might want to consider using Torrance, Halstead, or even I-57. On the way out, that roadway looks good. Eden's Expressway in the north suburbs just

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3: For the rest of today, cloudy and cool, breezy with a high of 68. We still have a beach hazard statement in effect through tonight because we've got northeast winds gusting in the 20s miles per hour now right now. Tonight, mostly cloudy and turning out partly cloudy, a low of 58, and could get a stray shower into tomorrow night. We'll keep you posted. 66 now at O'Hare, 64 Midway, 62 Lakefront. Checking in on the Market Watch today. Downturn, the Dow down 380, S&P off 68, and the NASDAQ down 308. It is 310.
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1: 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And now we are diving into season 3.
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7: In the smaller than usual crowd at the naturalization ceremony, Fabio Cayazzo and his 5-year-old daughter Angelica told us what it means for him to be an American citizen.
8: It's exceptional.
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7: Are you a U.S. citizen?
8: We have multiple citizenships in the family. My wife is Indian, I'm Italian, and she's American. So we finally merged towards one line at the airport, which is awesome.
7: Illinois Secretary of State Alexei Giannoulias congratulated his fellow Americans, pointing out how his parents came here from Greece.
10: Two immigrants, like you and millions before them, they crossed an ocean to come to America.
7: Some of those who we spoke to said their citizenship ceremonies were delayed several months after the Trump administration froze immigration applications from 39 countries. A federal court struck down the policies in June. Outside Wrigley Field, Nancy Hardy, News Radio 105.9 WBBM.
3: Local leaders announcing new legislation that would dismantle the Department of Homeland Security.
11: Almost 25 years ago, the Department of Homeland Security was established in response to the 9/11 terrorist attacks. Congresswoman Delia Ramirez says it was created with an overbroad mission and unchecked power.
12: It was created as a result of trauma without actually including community to ensure that it was a department that would, in fact, protect the homeland and therefore every single person in it.
11: Ramirez, who has been an outspoken critic of DHS and ICE, says that's why she's announcing the Reimagining Safety Act.
12: We're establishing a Department of Community Safety. We're dismantling DHS while preserving CISA, the Cybersecurity Infrastructure Security Agency, FEMA, TSA, and Customs functions. However, we are abolishing ICE. We are abolishing CBP.
11: She says funds would instead be redirected to social services.
12: The people have the power to reshape our government and to reimagine how we cultivate safety and the collective well-being instead of a weapon DHS has proven to be.
11: Carolina Garibay, News Radio 105.9 WBBM.
3: 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The AccuWeather 5-day forecast coming up next. It's 314.
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1: 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And here's meteorologist Carrie Schwinnenhammer.
2: Well, as we head through the rest of the afternoon, lots of clouds overhead, very little in the way of sun, a cool breeze, the high 68 degrees, mostly cloudy early tonight. Then we turn out partly cloudy, low 58. Clouds and limited sun for tomorrow, the high 69. Rather cloudy with a shower in spots west of the city for tomorrow night, our low 57. Morning clouds break for some afternoon sun on Friday, high 68. Partly sunny on Saturday and Sunday. Saturday's high 69, the high Sunday 70. Right now it's 66 and mostly cloudy at O'Hare. The wind northeast gusting to 24. Humidity's 64%. 64 at Midway. 66 in Kenosha. 62 at the lakefront. We're at 66 going down to 58. I'm AccuWeather meteorologist Carrie Schwindenhammer.
1: All right, Carrie, thanks so much. 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
3: Lisa, good afternoon. Up at Halas Hall, it's time to pick up the pieces and move forward. The Bears have to respond after their ugly home opener. The Eagles are visiting next for a Monday nighter along the lakefront. The Bears run the practice field this afternoon, though they're not sure who's going to play quarterback on Monday night. Here's Rick Gregg with more.
4: Tyson Bagent is in concussion protocol and not at Halas Hall. Caleb Williams is here, but only for walkthroughs because of his hamstring. So,
5: not sure who the starter is going to be on Sunday. Monday night. We'll let this thing play out and we'll go from there. But here's what we know. We know Case is the one that's practicing today. So we'll figure it out as we go.
4: Case Keenum, who hasn't played in a regular season game since 2023. At 38 years old, Keenum is not as mobile as Williams or Bagent, but Johnson says Keenum has the mind of a coach on the field, and that Keenum is, quote, a baller. At Halas Hall, Rick Gregg, News Radio 105.9 WBBM.
3: In baseball, the Cubs and White Sox can each clinch their places in the playoff tonight. The Cubs are 6:40 start from the north side in Game 2 of the Marlins. Kevin Gausman meets with Ryan Gusto in that matchup. Tune it to 104.3, the score for the call. The Cubs' magic number is 1. They're in a 3-way tie with the Phillies and Padres for the top spot in the NL wildcard, though they own the tiebreaker over each. The White Sox and Royals play the second game of their series, also a 6:40 start. Brian Hudson will serve as the opener in that one. Seth Lugo goes for the home side in Kansas City. The White Sox magic number is 2. Meanwhile, they're still one game back of the Guardians for first place in the AL Central. And sad news to share is longtime White Sox pitching coach Don Cooper has died at the age of 70. Cooper spent 33 years as a coach with the White Sox, including 18 seasons as pitching coach. He was an instrumental figure on their 05 World Series championship coaching staff. With sports at 16:46, I'm Chris Emma of 104.3, the score for News Radio 105.9 WBBM.
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6: We begin the drive in the south suburbs on the Bishop Ford Freeway outbound. You're pretty solid before 130th Street to pass Dalton Avenue. A crash we had there in the work zone, now gone. Still about 30 minutes to drive out to 8094. On the tollways, a backup on the Veterans Memorial southbound, a delay we're not used to seeing. Before US 6 down to I-80, it looks like midday construction heading toward that eastbound ramp. In the northwest suburbs, because of ongoing work, you're heavy on Route 53 northbound from the Jane Addams up to Northwest Highway, southbound traffic from Palatine Road down to Kirchhoff. In the southwest suburbs, a delay on 80 on either side, mainly through Joliet, roughly between Larkin and Richards, and some delays in northwest Indiana. The westbound side of 8094 slow from 65 to Klein, and eastbound delays from Klein Avenue to before I-65 because of a lane shift. On the Edens Expressway in the north suburbs, only 20 minutes in, just a 5-minute backup. No delays going out on the Edens. You're good there. Kennedy out 36 to Montrose, a little slower in the express lanes. 54 to head out to

0: Whoa, here and 52 minutes in on the Eisenhower outbound. You're at 40 to Mannheim, 58 to the Jane Addams. Inbound from I-90, 57 minutes, 30 between Mannheim and the Jane Byrne interchange. Stevenson going out, 35 to Cicero Avenue, the Midway Airport exit. 48 to the Tri-State, 56 minutes to 355 and 45 in. The Dan Ryan 33 outbound, 20 minutes inbound. Nothing major on 57. Pretty typical backups on DuSable Lakeshore Drive. 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
1: All right, Neil, thanks. For the rest of today, cloudy and cool with a high of 68, a low tonight of 58, high tomorrow of 70, and then we could get a stray shower tomorrow night, but sets up for a pretty nice weekend. Friday, Saturday, and Sunday, lots of clouds with a high, rather, lots of sun, rather, which we like, with a high near 70 each day. 66 at O'Hare, 64 at Midway, 62 Lakefront. Stocks in the red today. It is 3:20. Our top story this hour, a third person now has been charged with the murder of a 29-year-old man who was pushed from a CTA red line train early this month. We'll have the latest on that case coming up at 3:31. Well, today marks 100 days before new Medicaid work requirements take effect.
2: Cook County Health and community leaders came together to remind people the new federal Medicaid rules will change coverage and eligibility rules for some. Beginning in 2027, some adults will be required to demonstrate that they are working, attending school, or participating in qualifying volunteer activities to maintain Medicaid coverage. Here's County Board Commissioner Kevin Morrison.
3: Those most in need will be the most directly impacted. 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We must continue to elevate our voices, and we must make sure these cuts are reversed.
2: Cook County Health is encouraging all Medicaid members to act now, even though no immediate changes have taken effect, to ensure they receive important notices and continue receiving the health care that they need. You can learn more at GetMedicaidFacts.com. 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
1: 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She was the first female drive-time host for a rock music station in 1981. On Sunday, she'll be inducted into the Illinois Rock and Roll Hall of Fame as a pioneer and a beloved DJ.
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1: 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Bloomberg Business coming up. 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
1: September weather is setting in across Chicago, and if recent rain is sneaking in through your windows, that's not just a passing shower, that's your windows failing. 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
8: Boeing, facing tremendous demand for new planes and a need to ramp up production as soon as possible, says its suppliers need to move away from a past of hand-built, craftsman-style, human processes and start embracing artificial intelligence, robots, and new software to clear out supply bottlenecks and speed up parts production. More companies are dropping GLP-1 drug coverage. Last year, nearly half of all large U.S. employers covered those meds in their worker health care plans. But after seeing costs skyrocket by 6.7% this year, more firms are saying they cost too much. And employees that don't take the meds complain that it's costing them more for coverage, too. Even the healthcare insurer, Cigna, notified its 50,000 workers this year that it would stop paying for Ozempic, Zepbound, and similar meds. After posting better-than-forecast sales growth last quarter, General Mills says it's ending price cuts and will instead shift to launching new cereals and other products, many with more fiber and protein. And Kraft Heinz launching two new flavors of its Simply Ketchup line. One is Simply Spicy with jalapenos, the other Simply Pickle with pickle juice. With business at 23 and 53 from the Bloomberg Newsroom, Tom Busby, News Radio 105.9 WBBM.
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1: 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Here's Neil.
0: All right, we have some issues here in Tinley Park. 171st Street blocked between Oak Park Avenue and Forest View Drive. A gas leak in the area. A strong smell of that gas. But we're getting word that no harm to the public. Nicor is on the scene. You can access Fulton School if you need to get there from the east off of Forest View Drive. You avoid the area altogether by getting to the north at 167th to go east or west, or you can use 175th Street instead. Looking at the tollways, a couple of problems. One is a crash on the tri-state northbound at 111th Street. The left lane is blocked, and that's why you're pretty jammed up past 127th. Another delay can be found on the Veterans Tollway. 355, the southbound trip before US 6 to I-80. Midday construction happening on the exit ramp to go eastbound along 80. Route 53, just typical delays you're used to in the northwest suburbs because of ongoing construction at Kirchhoff on either side. In the southwest suburbs, a backup through Joliet. Northwest Indiana, you have some delays on 8094 if you're westbound from 65 to Klein. And eastbound traffic takes you from Klein Avenue to before I-65 because of an ongoing lane shift. Your next traffic report coming up at 3:38. 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
1: All right, Neil, cloudy skies now, 66 degrees at 329.
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1: It is 3:30 Wednesday afternoon. I'm Lisa Fielding, and here are the top stories on News Radio WBBM. A third person now charged with the murder of a man who was pushed from a moving Red Line train.
17: One of Chicago's most powerful unions says it's on Team Brandon, but other unions may stay on the sidelines. I'm political editor Jeff Buckles at City Hall with the latest endorsement for Mayor Johnson.
1: The Idaho Sheriff's Department connects a 1982 cold case death with the Tylenol murders that killed seven Chicagoans. Plus, Iran's president responds to President Trump's address to yesterday's UN General Assembly speech. Sports: Cubs host the Marlins, Sox taking on the Royals. In business,
19: oil moved higher, sparking worries about inflation, and that sent Wall Street lower. The Dow today losing 352 points, the NASDAQ down 308, the S&P down 59. I'm Tom Busby at Bloomberg.
1: Cloudy sky, 66 degrees at 3:31. A third person now charged in connection to the death of a 29-year-old. Who was killed after being pushed off a moving CTA red line on the south side. It happened earlier this month. The latest on the case is WBBM's Mike Krauser.
20: He's identified as 18-year-old Christian McBounds. Charges include first-degree murder. A 15-year-old girl and a 19-year-old woman, Katlar Parchman, were previously charged in the case. It was the afternoon of September 7th when 29-year-old Kyle Bickham was walking around the train car, appearing intoxicated, touching people's purses. He got into an argument with the 15-year-old, according to a prosecutor. It's alleged that he spit at the girl and Parchman, and he was attacked by four people, one other male not charged so far. A door was opened, and Bickham was pushed from the moving train into the path of a train approaching in the opposite direction. It's alleged that Parchman said he shouldn't have bothered us. Mike Krauser, News Radio 105.9 WBBM.
1: The Chicago Teachers Union confirms it's backing Brandon Johnson's bid to be reelected as the city's mayor.
17: Mayor Johnson is a former middle school teacher and CTU organizer, so it would be bigger news if the union decided not to endorse him. But this announcement signals that the union and its powerful street-level political operation will be a factor in February's mayoral election. But unlike the election that propelled the mayor to power in 2023, the city's other major public employee union, which is known as SEIU, is not expected to join CTU. The two unions had a falling out over CTU's attempt to organize some Chicago public school employees that are already being represented by the other union. That divide could be critical for the mayor, who will need all the help he can get to amplify his message as his fundraising lags other candidates. We're at City Hall. Jeff Buckles, News Radio 105.9. WBBM.
1: A man who died by suicide after ingesting cyanide in an Idaho church back in 1982 has been identified as Dr. Matthew Francis Bukowski. Authorities now say he's considered a possible suspect in the infamous Tylenol murders back then here in Chicago. Seven people died after taking Tylenol capsules laced with potassium cyanide. No one has ever been charged. Detective Tim Cooper reopened the case in 2019 and traced a key found with Bukowski to a hardware store in Florida. That's when they were able to confirm his identity. Cooper says Bukowski left items in his brother's home in Los Angeles.
21: Found in Dr. Bukowski's desk were photos, letters, his UCLA medical services card, a map of Chicago, and a small bottle of cyanide with a handwritten label. This was sodium cyanide. This was not potassium cyanide, as was used in the Chicago area deaths of 1982.
1: Multiple experts previously considered Bukowski a viable suspect, but the case eventually led to reforms in medication packaging. The FBI and local police say nothing has been confirmed yet in terms of a possible connection, and the investigation continues to be ongoing. A new report lays out what Illinois should be doing to reach net zero emissions by the year 2050.
2: The report from the Illinois Environmental Protection Agency says while Illinois has made significant strides in reducing greenhouse gas emissions, there's still a long way to go if the state wants to reach net zero emissions by 2050. The report suggests implementing changes across virtually every sector of its economy, including transportation, building construction, manufacturing, agriculture, and waste disposal. This includes things like new regulations on residential and commercial buildings and industrial activities, along with incentives to convert all forms of commercial vehicles to electric. Carolina Garibay, News Radio 105.9 WBBM.
1: 3:34, around the world, Iran's president gave a fiery speech in response to President Trump's UN General Assembly address.
3: Yesterday, President Trump said he has to make a big decision. Does he make a deal with Iran?
22: Or do I annihilate the Islamic Republic?
3: Today, Iran's Masoud Pezeshkian told the General Assembly the president called Iranians terrorists, but through an interpreter insisted they're the victims of terrorism through cowardly American attacks.
23: We have only defended ourselves. We are not terrorists.
3: It was striking, a foreign leader addressing the UN while his nation's at war with the host country and accusing it of violating international law. Secretary of State Marco Rubio brushed that off.
24: I don't know what standing Iran has to lecture anyone on human rights or the international system when they habitually violate it.
3: Sagar Magani, Washington.
1: Investigators have issued more arrest warrants in the death of a Mississippi woman found hanging from a tree.
25: Mississippi police have arrested a second man in the death of a black woman found hanging from a tree and have issued an arrest warrant for a third suspect, saying they expect to issue even more warrants. Tuesday, Jackson police arrested 25-year-old Ernest Lloyd Jr. in the death of 29-year-old Tasia Fortune, whose body was found hanging behind an abandoned home August 3rd. The case is widespread attention because the manner of death recalls lynchings in the southern state. So far, police have not suggested a motive for the killing. Tasia Fortune and the first two suspects arrested are all black. Tasia's mother says she is relieved that arrests are being made. I'm Lisa Dwyer.
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1: 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In Humboldt Park, the Speedway on North and Central Park has gas for $4.69 a gallon. In McKinley Park, the Road Ranger on California and 35th has gas for $4.74. If you see a price lower than that, give us a call, 312-409-4277. Still ahead.
31: This is Nancy Hardy. A billionaire Democratic donor demands the end to social media posts criticizing his support of school closures in the race for Chicago School Board.
1: That story's next. But first, here's a check of the roads at 3:38 with Neil Fiorito.
0: We start on 57. Some pretty big delays building inbound, approaching 147 due to a motorcycle crash. It looks like everything's on the left shoulder for now. Hopefully the rider's okay. Hey, George, we appreciate the call. The WBBM Mercedes-Benz of Hoffman Estates traffic tip line, 855-780 Road. On the tollways, a backup on the tri-state continues northbound. Past 127 to 111th Street, crash cleanup on the left shoulder. Once you get past that, brake lights from Cermak to 290. Heavy southbound Irving to Cermak from the mile-long bridge to 111th and I-80 to Halstead. Heavy traffic on the Ronald Reagan tollway eastbound before York Road, getting on the northbound tri-state ramp. And the Veterans Tollway still pretty heavy southbound from US 6 down to I-80 with some construction going on. In the northwest suburbs, yes, construction. That's why you're heavy on either side of 53 northbound from 90 to Euclid. And southbound, your backup takes you from Palatine Road down to Kirchhoff. I-80 not too bad, just a couple of delays through Joliet, really on either side. And a couple of backups on 8094 through northwest Indiana. Expressways, Eden's coming in now about

0: 40 on the Kennedy. You're close to an hour either way to and from O'Hare. Eisenhower out an hour 3, an hour 15 in from I-90 into downtown. Stevenson outbound an hour 5 to the Veterans Tollway. You're 48 to drive in. The Dan Ryan 35 outbound, 18 minutes inbound with a big delay on the Bishop Ford through the work zone outbound. 32 minutes to drive to 80-94. Next report, 3:48, News Radio 105.9, WBBM.
1: WBBM AccuWeather for the rest of the afternoon. Variable clouds with a cool breeze, the high 68. Mainly cloudy early tonight, then turning out partly cloudy, low 58. Limited sun for tomorrow, the high 69. There could be a shower late in some of the western suburbs tomorrow night, low 57. Morning clouds breaking for some afternoon sun on Friday, high 68. Partly sunny Saturday and Sunday, the high Saturday, 69. It's 66 at O'Hare, 64 at Midway, 62 at the lakefront. I'm AccuWeather meteorologist Carrie Schwendehammer.
2: On Wall Street today, the Dow down 380, S&P lost 68, and the Nasdaq did a turnaround after 2 days of record highs. Down now today 350. It is 340. Social media posts involving a candidate for Chicago Board of Education president has prompted a cease and desist letter from a former advisor to Mayor Rahm Emanuel.
3: Michael Sachs calls it a public smear campaign in the letter from his attorney to the ad firm Good Influence. The Tribune reports the billionaire and major Democratic Party donor is accusing the firm of soliciting false, misleading, and defamatory statements against him from influencers that would boost the campaign of Hilario Dominguez. He's running for school board president with the backing of the CTU. The paper says the firm's president responded to the letter and considers the matter closed while expressly denying liability for any purported false statements about Sachs and his role in closing CPS schools. Nancy Hardy, News Radio 105.9 WBBM.
2: Around the nation, defense attorneys for the Massachusetts mom who strangled her 3 children continue to fight to prevent a new trial. The defense is now asking a judge to question the holdout juror in the first trial, which ended in a mistrial. The latest now from ABC's Aaron Katursky.
4: Before prosecutors even decide whether to put her on trial again for first-degree murder over the deaths of her 3 children, the defense is hoping that the judge will just throw out the case now because they say they proved the case. Mm. They proved that she was suffering from psychosis, and putting her on trial again, the defense is now saying, would amount to double jeopardy.
2: A new trial for Clancy could begin as soon as next week. Hurricane Polo set to skirt the Pacific coast of Mexico and could bring mudslides and life-threatening flooding. Forecasters say the storm is a major hurricane with maximum sustained winds of 150 miles per hour. At its peak, it was a Cat 5 with top winds of 180 miles per hour. Another Pacific cyclone named Odalis has strengthened into a hurricane, but is expected to remain far from any coast. Coming up, the day in sports, plus your top trending stories next.
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7: 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Is it? I'm Susie Welch. I host a podcast called Becoming You. 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
6: A horse named Jenny has broken a 19-year-old Guinness World Record with her tail, which is almost as long as a car. Her tail is impressive 13 and a half feet, eclipsing the longtime record by a little more than a foot. It took 7 years to grow and requires a lot of upkeep. Once a month, her owners unbraid, wash, condition, and rebraid it, which takes between 4 and 5 hours to complete. And it's a scientific development that could change poetry forever. Roses are red, and now they're blue, too. Scientists in Japan have created the first true blue rose by inserting 4 genes from naturally blue flowers into a light pink rose. They pulled the genes from Canterbury Bells, Wishbound Flowers, and Clustered Gentian. But we'll keep testing different species in an effort to enhance the rose's blue hue. 3:46, time for sports. And also, after searching for a business home field advantage, search the Village of Bedford Park. And here's Chris Emma.
7: Thank you, Lisa. As it relates to the Bears, the focus on the injury front is with Caleb Williams and Tyson Bagent. They're both looking unlikely to play Monday night. It's not clear when either will return. As for the Cubs, there's an injury concern of their own. Alex Bregman is working to recover after taking a foul ball to the face on Sunday. His left eye remains swollen with a facial fracture. Despite that, Bregman is hoping to get back as soon as possible. The Cubs certainly hope for that as well. They're in a pivotal final week with the playoffs looming next week. Jed Hoyer tells 104.3 The Score that the Cubs are monitoring Bregman's status closely.
8: I think each day we'll learn a little bit more, but I think the challenge right now is the swelling. I mean, you guys probably saw him yesterday. It's very swollen, and I think that needs to work its way out before he can really have a chance to play, but he'll be doing baseball activities today. We'll learn a little bit more.
7: The Cubs and Marlins play game 2 of their series on the north side. That one starts up at 6:40. Kevin Gausman and Ryan Gusto meet in that pitching matchup. As for this weekend in Boston, there's been a change to the schedule. The Cubs and Red Sox will play a split doubleheader Friday. Their regularly scheduled Saturday game remains on. This comes with a storm hitting that region over the weekend. The White Sox and Royals are set for game 2 from Kauffman Stadium. That's also a 6:40 start. Brian Hudson will open that game with Seth Lugo going for the Royals. As for the Bears, they took to the practice field this afternoon in late Forest. Case Keenum is in line to start Monday night at Soldier Field. And Jackson Dart of the Giants will undergo season-ending surgery to repair a knee issue, multiple damaged ligaments. He suffered that injury Monday night at SoFi Stadium. With sports at 16:46, I'm Chris Emma of 104.3 The Score for News Radio 105.9 WBBM.
6: 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Here's Neil.
9: On the tollways, the tri-state remains pretty heavy northbound, passing 127 to 111th. You have crash cleanup there on the left shoulder. A pretty big backup southbound from Irving to pass Cermak. Those are the bigger delays on the tollways, along with the Veterans Tollway southbound, which is still backed up from US 6 to I-80. Midday roadwork on the exit ramp to travel eastbound. Roadwork delays in the northwest suburbs on Route 53 on either side. Typical backups along I-80 on either side through Joliet. And eastbound, you have a slight delay in spots hitting through Tinley Park. In northwest Indiana, 8094 on the brakes westbound from 65 to Burr. Eastbound delays, Kennedy to before I-65. Speaking of I-65, a slowdown northbound passing US 231 in Crown Point. That's a multi-vehicle crash on the right shoulder. No lanes blocked for now. On the expressways, I-57, a motorcycle crash impacting your ride inbound approaching 147th. On the left shoulder. Looking at the Edens Expressway coming inbound, a lot of traffic. 40 minutes to the Kennedy from Lake Cook Road. Outbound, you're doing fine. On the Kennedy Expressway, about 57 to and from O'Hare. The Eisenhower inbound, heavy past Higgins, the 355, York to Harlem. Then you're backed up from Sacramento into downtown. An hour 18 from I-90 and 43 in for Mannheim. Headed out to Mannheim, 48 minutes. Stevenson out, 54 to the Tri-State. Hour 10 to 355 and 53 minutes to drive in. 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
7: WBBM AccuWeather. For the rest of the afternoon, variable clouds with a cool breeze, the high 68. Mostly cloudy early tonight, then turning out partly cloudy, low 58. Limited sun tomorrow, the high 69. It's 66 at O'Hare, 64 at Midway, and 62 at the lakefront. I'm AccuWeather meteorologist Carrie Schwendenhammer.
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6: Two men from Anoka are being recognized after rescuing a boy in the path of a tugboat.
10: Mason Laney and Logan Green have been awarded the Carnegie Medal. On September 14, 2025, a 55-year-old woman and her 15-year-old son were riding a personal watercraft on the Illinois River near Morris. The watercraft capsized. The two found themselves in the path of a tugboat pushing a fleet of 11 barges at roughly a speed of 4 miles per hour. More than 200 feet away, Laney and Green, then both 19 years old, saw the two in the path of the tugboat. They boarded a watercraft. They were able to drag the 15-year-old out of the path with the tugboat just 20 feet away. About 2 seconds later, the watercraft was struck. The mother was submerged. She was revived on the scene, but died a few weeks later. Laney, Green, and the boy were uninjured. Judson Richards, News Radio 105.9 WBBM.
6: A dispute over the estate of the late Dolly Parton is headed to court. Parton's longtime manager is filing a lawsuit accusing the late singer's nephew, Brian Seaver, of threats, intimidation, and attempted extortion. Here's ABC's Laura Spencer.
11: Seaver fiercely denying the allegations, calling the restraining order a publicity stunt, and telling ABC News, "I've never threatened anyone. They are my friends and my brothers and colleagues." Parton's manager has not responded publicly.
6: The restraining order is meant to stop Seaver from talking with or being within 1,000 feet of employees, attorneys, and business partners of that entity that manages and protects Parton's professional property. Wine grape growers in California have too much product.
12: It's harvest time in California wine country, but many vineyards are struggling to sell their grapes. Wine sales have dropped more than 20% since the pandemic. Consumption is down worldwide with young people drinking less alcohol.
13: Well, it's just sickening. You raise a beautiful crop.
12: Third-generation grower Bill Berryhill says he's been losing money.
13: You drop it on the ground, and it's just sad. All your work is just down the toilet.
12: Kyle Collins, a manager at Allied Grape Growers, says vineyards are having to leave grapes on the vine, harvest at a loss, or replace their crops.
14: Where they do remove a vineyard, you can put a higher value crop in, like almonds or olives are a new one here. So that's part of it. And then the other part is some folks will sell out. They'll find buyers, especially buyers that are looking for home sites.
12: I'm Jennifer King.
6: Stocks in the red, NASDAQ sharply lower. We'll get all the details on the numbers from Tom Busby at Bloomberg coming up.
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18: Yeah, stocks ended lower today, Lisa. Signs of an impasse in efforts to revive talks between the U.S. and Iran. Boy, it sent oil higher back above $92 a barrel, along with a

0: rise in bond yields, now at a two-decade high, and that fueled worries about higher inflation, putting pressure on Wall Street. At the close, the Dow was down 352 points. The NASDAQ, which began the day at a fresh record high, down 308. That's a more than 1% drop, and the S&P was down 59. Shares of McDonald's fell 5%. Now it's planning to spend $8.5 billion on new technology and a ton of franchise locations. It's also considering some high-protein, low-fat meals for people on GLP-1 weight loss drugs, like egg bites in the morning and burger bowls. But its CEO says because of inflation, sales growth will be flat this year. That's why shares were down. Another blow to the sluggish U.S. housing market. The average on a 30-year fixed-rate mortgage this week jumping to 7.12%. That's a more than two-year high, according to the Mortgage Bankers Association. And the struggling hamburger chain Wendy's just released a six-song album of emo rock called Songs to Listen to in a Wendy's Parking Lot. Even Wendy has changed on the cover. Black eyeliner, black hair bows, and bangs that are swept to the side.
1: That's emo.
0: I'm not kidding. I kind of want to hear it, though.
1: Wendy's with pretty cool.
0: Yeah. With business at 23 and 53, live from the Bloomberg Newsroom. 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
1: 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Sounds good. Okay, we've got some tollway troubles to tell you about coming up in traffic. That's next.
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1: 3:58, time to check in on the roads. Traffic with Neil Fiorito.
7: All right, we'll start on the tollways with a couple of issues. One is the Tri-State Northbound, which is backed up before 127 to 111th Street. Crash cleanup continues there on the shoulder. And then another backup from Irving to before Balmoral. That's a stalled semi. It's blocking your left center lane. Hey, Dominic, we appreciate the update. The WBBM Mercedes-Benz of Hoffman Estates traffic tip line, 855-780-ROAD. On the Veterans Tollway, traffic is heavy southbound from US 6 down to I-80. Looks like road work continues there. Delays on Route 53 in the northwest burbs, northbound from 90 to Euclid and southbound from Palatine to Kirchhoff. And delays in the southwest suburbs, 80 west, Briggs to Chicago and eastbound from Larkin to Chicago Street and in spots between LaGrange Road and I-57. Northwest Indiana, 65 northbound, pretty heavy, passing US 231 in Crown Point. Emergency vehicles there blocking the two right lanes, dealing with a multi-vehicle crash. We'll have your expressways coming up at 4:08. 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
1: All right, Neil, thanks. Cloudy skies across the board right now. Look for a high of 68 today, a low tonight of 55. Tomorrow, the sun returns, let's hope, with a high of 69. And then could get a stray shower tomorrow night. Right now, 66 degrees at 3:59.
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1: Coming up in the next half hour on News Radio WBBM, police in Idaho say a recently solved cold case death could be a breakthrough in the Chicago Tylenol murders.
8: City Council votes to open Chicago's checkbook to two more victims of police misconduct. I'm political editor Jeff buckles outside city council chambers.
1: Plus, the hearing in Washington on President Trump's media ban has wrapped up. No decision made yet. Latest on that.

0: coming up from ABC News. Cubs host Miami, Sox take on the Royals.
1: I'm Tom Busby at Bloomberg. Down arrows on Wall Street today after oil moved higher. The Dow down 352 points. The Nasdaq lost 308. The S&P lower by 59.
2: From ABC News, Davis, anchor Prime, streaming weeknights on ABC News Live. A federal judge in Washington, D.C. heard arguments over President Trump's ban on three news organizations. Judge Timothy Kelly did not immediately rule in the suit over CNN, Politico, and MS Now's access, but said during the hearing that the White House had not, quote, really justified claims that the reporting threatened national security. Global security will be a major topic when President Trump hosts China's Xi Jinping, and the top Senate Democrat, Chuck Schumer, said,
3: we are calling on Trump to stand up for the nation's security by once and for all blocking China's access to our AI chips and manufacturing equipment.
2: ABC's Karen Travers at the White House says the war in Iran will loom large.
4: This is going to be a big question about what pressure, if any, the president pushes on China because of the issue with Iran as Iran's biggest trading partner and the purchaser of Iranian oil.
2: The White House says it will not suspend diesel exports, which was floated as a way to bring down fuel costs, but experts say it will not work. Diesel prices sit at a national average of $6.52, while bond yields jumped to 5.11%, their highest since 2007, as investors fear additional interest rate hikes. All three major indexes were lower. The Nasdaq dropped 1.1%. Disgraced movie mogul Harvey Weinstein was sentenced to 15 years in prison for sexual assaulting Miriam Haley in 2006. Weinstein's first conviction was overturned. He was convicted again last year, and Haley said after today's sentencing in New York,
5: it doesn't go away. It's happened, and it's going to stay with me to some degree. But I expect that this is the last time I'm here doing this, and that I can just move on with my life. So, yeah. I'm looking forward to that.
2: Nearly all of New Mexico is under a flood watch today. Parts of the state could see 2 to 4 inches of rain. 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
0: It is 4:03, Wednesday, halfway through the work week, the 23rd day of September. Thanks for joining us this afternoon. I'm Lisa Fielding. Cloudy skies, 66 degrees. Wind still whipping out of the northeast, gusting at 24 miles an hour. We do have a beach hazard statement in effect through tonight. Weekend looks pretty good. We're going to tell you about it. The AccuWeather 5-day forecast coming up at 4:15. But first at 4, an update to the Tylenol murders that made headlines more than four decades ago. 7 people died back then in the Chicago area after they took Tylenol-laced cyanide. And today, the sheriff's office in Ada County, Idaho, has connected a 1982 cold case death there to the series of poisoning deaths from the same year. Here's WBBM's Mike Krauser with the latest.
11: A man died by suicide, cyanide poisoning, in a church in Boise in December of 1982. It became a cold case. It was reopened in 2019. He was known as the Unknown Wanderer. A set of keys were found with his body, and Detective Tim Cooper traced one to a hardware store in Jacksonville, Florida, and ultimately to property records giving him a name. Dr. Matthew Francis Petkowski, later confirmed by DNA. Cooper says he was a chemist and had mental illness, and at least twice he alarmed colleagues in Florida and New Mexico.
12: Dr. Petkowski made a comment about how poison could be introduced into over-the-counter capsules.
11: Cooper says a form of cyanide was found in a bedroom bed.

0: Kowski used at his brother's home in L.A. along with a map of Chicago, not the same as the cyanide used in the Tylenol murders. Cooper says it's a possible connection. They're not naming him as a suspect. Mike Krauser, News Radio, 105.9 WBBM.
1: In Chicago, aldermen signed off on two multi-million dollar payments to settle lawsuits for misconduct by a disgraced former police detective, even as the city's lawyers work to settle similar cases. WBBM political editor Jeff Buchholz has this story from City Hall.
2: These two settlements are the latest tied to Ronaldo Guevara, who dozens of people have accused of torturing and coercing them into falsely confessing to crimes when he was working in Humboldt Park in the 80s and 90s. These payments will go to two men who say they were falsely convicted in the 1998 murders of a husband and wife. Southwest Side Alderman Ray Lopez opposed the settlement, saying that former state's attorney Kim Fox has testified she gave certificates of innocence to people she believed were guilty.
3: We should no longer use Kim Fox's certificates of innocence because they don't mean what we all assume that they mean.
2: Jason Irvin from the West Side said that doesn't matter because people's rights were violated.
4: To say that these individuals are undeserving of anything, I think, sends a wrong message.
2: This approval comes as city attorneys are reportedly finalizing what's known as a global settlement covering dozens of other lawsuits involving Guevara. We're outside City Council chambers. Jeff Buchholz, News Radio 105.9. WBBM.
1: A 71-year-old Oak Park woman is dead after she was hit by a cement truck earlier this morning. Police and fire officials say they responded to the scene at North and Euclid. They found Anne Marie Lapreano lying in the street and took her to the hospital where she died. Detectives are looking into the crash and the driver of the cement truck is cooperating. Aldermen are now looking over two competing approaches to limit the growth of data centers in the city. Downtown Alderman Bill Conway's proposed ordinance would subject data centers to the same rules for other so-called planned developments, including environmental oversight and community input. He says a data center in his ward was able to start construction without any oversight.
5: There was no community oversight, no aldermanic input on that, because it's something that was able to be done by right. So what my ordinance does is it just makes sure that they have to go through a zoning process and a community process so we make sure that use makes sense.
1: An alternate proposal from Mayor Johnson and allies on the city council would impose a 12-month moratorium on all data centers to give the city a chance to write specific new regulations. A Mundelein High School volleyball coach has been accused of filming a student last month.
6: 48-year-old Dagoberto Diaz has been charged with one count of unauthorized video recording of a juvenile. Police say he was arrested this week for photographing and video recording a student while she was performing stretching and jumping exercises last month. Diaz, the Mundelein High School junior varsity volleyball coach, allegedly took the student into the room where she noticed him photographing her. Police found several videos and photos of the student on Diaz's phone and took him into custody. He was transported to the Lake County Jail pending a first appearance hearing. Carolina Guerrero, News Radio 105.9 WBBM.
1: It is 4:08. Time to check in on traffic and weather together on the 8th. First to the roads, Neil Fiorito.
7: All right, Lisa, some high travel times across the board on the expressways. We have a couple of issues on the Tri-State Tollway. Northbound, you're stuck in traffic before 127 to 111th Street. Cleanup of an earlier crash continues on the left shoulder. Once you get past that, you're stop and go again between Irving and Balmoral. Stalled semi in the left center lane. Traffic is heavy southbound on the Tri-State from Irving to pass Cermak, and then from the Stevenson to 111th with a Gapers delay to the northbound crash. And then from I-80 to Halstead, you're backed up. The Veterans Tollway continues to struggle southbound from US 6 to I-80. Traffic there because of some midday construction that continues. In northwest Indiana, I-65 remains really heavy on the northbound side, passing US 231 and Crown Point. Emergency vehicles there blocking two right lanes, dealing with a multi-vehicle crash. On the area expressways, Eden's going out fine, but coming inbound heavy about 45 minutes to the Kennedy Junction from Lake Cook Road. Kennedy inbound stop and go from the River Road Toll Plaza to pass the Wintrust Mural near North Avenue. Hour 3 in, about an hour to drive out. Eisenhower inbounds an hour 22 from I-90 in, 43 in for Mannheim. The outbound Ike is at 50 to Mannheim Road and hour 16 to I-90. Stevenson outbound 56 to the Tri-State, hour 13 if you're headed out toward Bowling Bolingbrook and I-355. Coming in on the Veterans Tollway, 56 minutes, 36 in from 294. The Dan Ryan out about 40 or 20 minutes in. 57, about 17 either way, not too bad. Pretty heavy on the outbound Bishop Ford as you make your way through the work zone. 35 minutes to drive to 8094. DuSable Lakeshore Drive on the brakes northbound, Soldier Field to Monroe. Heavy from Navy Pier to Chicago Avenue, and your southbound delays from north to Chicago through Grand Park and into Hyde Park. From the Metro Traffic Center, next report, 418, News Radio 105.9 WBBM.
1: For the rest of this afternoon, clouds with a cool breeze, a high of 68. Mostly cloudy tonight with a low in the 50s, a high tomorrow of 70. Friday, Saturday, Sunday looks nice. Morning clouds breaking for some afternoon.

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4: It is 4:11. Today's naturalization ceremony at Wrigley Field welcomed 50 new U.S. citizens and marked the end of a long journey for many of them.
5: Wearing a Cubs hat given to him by the team with his blue pinstripe suit, Muhammad Ahmed told us how he had to wait 9 months for this ceremony and missed seeing his dying grandmother in Somalia after the Trump administration froze his and other applications.
6: I was at the finish line and, you know, it was not a great moment, but, you know, like, you never give up, and I went for it.
5: Manu's native Iran was also on the list of 38 countries where applications were frozen until June when a federal court struck down the policy.
7: I'm very happy living in the U.S. For the future of my children.
5: They were sworn in the seats along the first base line by federal judge Beth Jantz, who pointed out Major League Baseball is full of naturalized citizens like Ozzie Guillen.
8: He became a citizen in 2006, and even though he won the World Series with the White Sox as their manager in 2005, he once commented that becoming a real citizen of our country was his real dream.
5: Outside Wrigley Field, Nancy Hardy, News Radio 105.9 WBBM.
4: A third person now charged with pushing a man to his death from the CTA Red Line train. Prosecutors claim 18-year-old Christian McBound is one of four people who shoved 29-year-old Kyle Bickman off a train heading north near the 69th Street station on Labor Day. Investigators say Bickham was seen walking around the rail car, going up to passengers' bags, spitting on a 15-year-old girl, and then got into a fight with a group. McBound faces first-degree murder now, felony murder, aggravated battery, and mob action. Before Northwestern football takes the field on their brand new stadium, students and fans will get their own chance starting tonight.
9: Ryan Field will be rocking October 2nd when the Wildcats host Penn State in the first ever game at the new stadium. But there's plenty planned before that first kickoff. First, a student pep rally and welcome back event from 5 p.m. to 9:15. Around 10,000 people expected this Friday for a season ticket holder watch party, as fans can see the season opener against Indiana on Ryan Field's big screens. Sunday is Contractor Appreciation Day, as the men and women who helped build the new stadium get their chance to take a look around. Northwestern leaders urging students and those who live in the area to be aware of extra traffic and noise throughout the weekend. Andy Dane, News Radio, 105.9 WBBM.
4: Cloudy skies, but the sun looks like it may return and come see us again by the end of the week. We're going to check in with AccuWeather coming up next. 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
1: 4:15, the AccuWeather 5-day forecast, sponsored by Four Seasons Heating, Air Conditioning, Plumbing, Sewer, and Electric. When will we see the sun return, Kerry Swindenhammer?
2: Well, unfortunately, it's not going to be the rest of the afternoon. At least not much of that will show up. A lot of clouds out there, a cool breeze as well. The high 68. We'll have partial clearing tonight, the low 58. And I wouldn't be surprised if tomorrow's similar to today. With limited sunshine, the high 69. Could be a shower late tomorrow night in some of the western suburbs, low 57. Morning clouds will break for some afternoon sun on Friday, the high 68. Will be partly sunny both Saturday and Sunday, the high Saturday 69. Sunday's high near 70. Right now it's 66 and mostly cloudy at O'Hare. The wind northeast gusting to 24. Humidity 64%, 64 at Midway, 66 in Kenosha, 62 at the lakefront. We have 66 going down to 58. I'm AccuWeather meteorologist Kerry Schwindenhammer.
1: All right, Kerry, thanks. 4:16. 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And back with us is Chris Emma.
3: Thank you, Lisa. The Bears have not yet ruled out Caleb Williams or Tyson Bagent for playing Monday night along the lakefront, but it doesn't seem likely at this point. Williams will not practice this week as he mends a hamstring injury. Bagent entered the concussion protocol and is not with the team at House Hall. That means the stage is set for 38-year-old Case Keenum. He's not played in a game in 3 years and is technically the Bears' third-string option. He's now atop the depth chart amid injuries at quarterback. But this isn't your average third quarterback. Ben Johnson has full faith in Keenum.
4: He's at the point of his career where he's like another coach in a lot of ways. He's seen a ton. He knows what good football looks like. He knows what a healthy locker room looks like, and he's a key part of what we do. And so I'm not concerned at all about calling the game for him or how he can potentially play on Monday night.
3: In baseball, the Cubs are hosting the Marlins for Game 2 of their series. That's a 6:40 start on the north side. Tune it to 104.3, the score for the call. The standings are bunched up in the wild card. It's a three-way tie between the Cubs, Padres, and Phillies. However, the Cubs have the head-to-head tiebreaker over both. The top wild card, of course, hosts a series in the first round. The Cubs will have an abbreviated visit in Boston this weekend. Their Sunday game was moved to a Friday doubleheader. That's as a northeastern barrels down on that region. The White Sox are looking to close the one-game gap in the AL Central race. They're still trailing the Guardians, against whom they also own a tiebreaker. Game 2 of the Royals is a 6:40 start from KC. Meanwhile, the Guardians are in Boston to meet with the Red Sox. With sports at 16:46, I'm Chris Emma of 104.3, the score for News Radio 105.9 WBBM.
1: Chris, we'll talk to you in a half an hour. Thank you. 4:18 traffic, sponsored by the American Foundation for Suicide Prevention. 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
5: A lot of traffic on the Stevenson, guys, on both sides. Your stop and go outbound from the Dan Ryan to before Harlem Avenue, and in spots from LaGrange Road to 355. 37 will get you to Cicero Avenue, 56 to the Tri-State, and hour 13 to 355. Heavy spots inbound between Lamont Road and Pulaski. 56 from 355 and 36 in from the Tri-State. In the future, avoid tough delays to and from the southwest suburbs. Metro wants to remind you to pick up a train. The Heritage Quarter Line available out of Lamont. The other expressway is pretty heavy on the Edens coming in. You're at 50. No delays outbound to Lake Cook Road. You're good there. On the Kennedy inbound, an hour 3, 1 hour out to O'Hare. The Eisenhower inbound, heavy from Higgins to 355, and again from York to Harlem Avenue. A delay from Costner into downtown. That means an hour 25 to get into the city from I-90, 46 in from Mannheim. Outbound, you're at 50 to Mannheim Road, an hour 16 to I-90. Southside roadways, the Dan Ryan up to close to 40 outbound. You're about 20 minutes in. 57 slight delays either way, about 17 minutes to and from. Heavy on the Bishop Ford because of ongoing construction outbound. Traffic is really solid from 115th to near 159th. 35 to drive out. DeSalvo Lakeshore Drive northbound heavy from 18th to Monroe. Navy Pier to Chicago is heavy as well. Southbound delays north to Chicago through Grand Park and 53rd to Hayes. On the tollways, our trouble spot gone. The Tri-State northbound at 111th. Earlier crash has been cleared. Also northbound near Balmoral. A stalled semi we had in that area gone. Northwest Indiana delays continue on 65 North, passing US 231 and Crown Point. The right lane blocked with a multi-vehicle crash. 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
1: All right, Neil, cloudy skies, cool, definitely fall-like as we are now officially in fall season. A low of 58 tonight, high tomorrow of 70. We have 66 at O'Hare, cloudy skies pretty much everywhere, 64 Kankakee, 62 Lakefront. Stocks in the red today, it's 420. Our top story this hour, Chicago aldermen considering competing proposals that are focused on pausing the expansion and development of any more data centers in the city. It's a hot topic now, the data centers. We're going to have much more on that story coming up at 4:31. Well, it'll be a rock and roll weekend in Chicago this weekend, and a familiar voice will be honored as one of the newest members of the Illinois Rock and Roll Hall of Fame. WXRT's Terry Hemmert has had her share of honors in her 60-year career in music. This weekend, she'll add Illinois Rock and Roll Hall of Famer to the list.
2: So this means a lot because although I was born and raised in Ohio, and I always have a Buckeye in my heart, you know, but I moved out here when I was 22 years old to go to college, and I never thought I was going to stay here. I'm going to die here because I love this city and I love this state. Yep. It means a great deal to me because it's the music scene.
1: Hemmert is a pioneer in her field. She's the first female drive time host at a rock station at XRT back in 1981. Every year, the Illinois Rock and Roll Museum honors everything music, thanks to its more than 1,100 charter members who nominate musicians, songwriters, radio stations, DJs, and record companies. Tickets for the Hall of Fame concert are still available. The city of Chicago is launching a new service to bring psychiatric help to some of those who need it most.
3: The city's street psychiatry model is part of the Healthy Chicago Mental Health Collective, which is supported by the city's Department of Public Health's network of 7 City of Chicago mental health clinics and more than 50 community providers. The program will specifically attempt to bring psychiatric and medical help directly to those who are experiencing homelessness or housing instability and are living with complex behavioral health needs but might not have consistent access to traditional care. Mike Martinez, News Radio 105.9 WBBM.
1: 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Then we're going to get your road report and your weather report in traffic and weather together coming up at 4:28.
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9: Another blow to the sluggish U.S. housing market. The average on a 30-year fixed-rate mortgage loan this week jumped to 7.12%. That's according to the Mortgage Bankers Association, and it's the highest in more than 2 years since May of 2024. A rough day today on Wall Street. Stocks ended lower after oil rose more than 2% higher, closing above $92 a barrel again, sparking worries about inflation and about the prospect of meaningful peace talks between the U.S. and Iran, maybe not happening. The Dow today lost 352 points, 2/3% lower. The Nasdaq began the day at a fresh record high. It fell more than 1% lower by 308 points, and the S&P was down by 59. Disney notifying customers it's hiking the cost of its Disney Plus and Hulu streaming services without ads by another 13% a month. And it's called The Works, a new pizza from Papa John's with 7 toppings, including pepperoni, Canadian bacon, and Italian sausage. With business at 23 and 53 from the Bloomberg Newsroom. 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
1: Got a gas leak now affecting traffic in Tinley Park. The latest on that coming up.
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0: We had some troubles in Tinley Park, so not good. 171st Street block between Oak Park Avenue and Forest View Drive. Our crews are dealing with a gas leak. You can avoid that by using 167 to the north or to the south. You can hop on 175th. Those are your alternates. Looking at the expressways, really high travel times across the board. Highest travel times on the Eisenhower either way. You're an hour 23 in from I-90, 45 in for Mannheim, and outbound on the Ike 50 to Mannheim, and hour 18 to the Jane Addams Tollway. DeSalvo Lakeshore Drive packed in southbound from North Avenue down to Chicago Avenue. Pretty big backups through Grand Park and between 53rd and Hayes. Northbound traffic on the drive. Stop and go from 18th to Monroe and Navy Pier to Chicago. On the tollways, the tri-state, a pretty hefty delay southbound from Irving to past Cermak. Then you're backed up from the Stevenson to 95th and I-80 to past Halstead. Delays northbound from 111th to 95th Street, Ogden to the Ike, and from the Bensonville Bridge to Balmoral. The Jane Addams westbound slowing past Route 53 to Roselle Road. Heavy eastbound before the tri-state to the River Road Toll Plaza. Delays on the Reagan Tollway westbound from Naperville Road to Route 59. Eastbound backed up Route 83, getting on the northbound tri-state ramp through the work zone, and delays continue on the Veterans. Some road work happening southbound, which is why you're stop and go from US 6 down to I-80. And we're looking at delays on Route 53 in the northwest suburbs. That's long-term construction. Delays on I-80 in spots either way through Tinley Park and through Joliet. 65 in northwest Indiana remains heavy northbound at US 231. That's a crash getting cleaned up in the right lane. From the Metro Traffic Center, next report, 438, News Radio 105.9 WBBM.
1: We've got cloudy skies, 65 degrees at 420.
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1: It's 4:30. Good afternoon. I'm Lisa Fielding. 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
10: Chicago aldermen now have two options as they look at how to throttle back data centers in the city. I'm political editor Jeff Buckles outside city council chambers.
1: A third person has been charged in the murder of a man pushed from a moving CTA train. There could be a new breakthrough in the still unsolved 1982 Chicago Tylenol murders. And President Trump faces increasing calls for an end to the Iran war, including from within his own party. Sports: Cubs still looking to clinch. They're hosting the Marlins after losing last night. The Sox take on the Royals. In business:
9: oil moved higher, sparking worries about inflation, and that sent Wall Street lower. The Dow today losing 352 points. The NASDAQ down 308. The S&P down 59. I'm Tom Busby at Bloomberg.
1: Cloudy right now, 65 degrees at 431. Chicago aldermen are now considering appealing proposals that are aimed at slamming the brakes on data centers in the city. Here's WBBM political editor Jeff Buckholz.
20: Data centers can essentially be put anywhere in Chicago.
10: And downtown alderman Bill Conway says his ordinance would change that. It would immediately ban them from certain areas of the city and require them to follow rules for other so-called planned developments.
20: It just makes sure that they have to go through a zoning process and a community process, so we make sure that use makes sense.
10: A second proposal introduced by Mayor Brandon Johnson and supporters on city council would impose a 12-month moratorium on all data centers to give the city time to develop new regulations. Alderman Conway says a blanket moratorium could spark legal challenges, and that would delay any action by city leaders.
20: We can immediately have oversight.
10: The mayor's proposed moratorium is his latest action since last month's executive order calling for increased oversight on the development of data centers. We're outside city council chambers. Jeff Buckles, News Radio 105.9. WBBM.
1: Third person now charged with the murder of a man who was pushed from a moving CTA red line train.
21: 18-year-old Christian McBounds is the latest to face charges, including first-degree murder for the death of 29-year-old Kyle Bickham. A 15-year-old girl and a 19-year-old woman, Catlar Parchman, were previously charged. It's alleged that four people, two males and two females, fought with Bickham after he was alleged to have been walking around the train car, touching people's purses, appearing intoxicated. It's also alleged he spit on the 15 and 19-year-olds. One of the males opened the door, according to a prosecutor, and Bickham was pushed from the moving train into the path of another train. Mike Krauser, News Radio, 105.9 WBBM.
1: Billionaire Michael Sachs ordering an ad firm to stop paying influencers to attack him in posts about a Chicago school board candidate.
22: Sachs is not on the ballot, but his attorney says the prolific Democratic donor has been subject to false, misleading, and defamatory statements in videos posted to social media. The Tribune reports Sachs' lawyer sent a cease and desist letter last week to ad firm Good Influence, which the paper says sought posts criticizing Sachs while boosting the campaign of Hilario Dominguez, a candidate for school board president. Dominguez recently worked for the CTU and has its support in the race. A union staffer accused Sachs of using his power to protect his wealth and ego while thinking his status entitles him to censor anyone who disagrees. Nancy Hardy, News Radio, 105.9 WBBM.
1: A man who died by suicide after ingesting cyanide in an Idaho church back in 1982 has now been identified as Dr. Matthew Francis Betkowski. Now, more than four decades later, investigators say he's possibly considered a suspect in the infamous Tylenol murders here in Chicago. Seven people died after taking Tylenol capsules laced with potassium cyanide, and no one has ever been charged. Detective Tim Cooper says while they solved the Idaho cold case, he's not sure about the Tylenol murders in Chicago.
23: So where this leaves us is while our office may have identified some possible connection between Dr. Betkowski and the 1982 events, we're not naming him as a suspect.
1: Multiple experts previously considered Betkowski a viable suspect. The case eventually led to reforms in medication packaging. The FBI and police say nothing has been confirmed yet in terms of any possible connection. President Trump back in Washington, D.C. after his visit to New York for the U.N. General Assembly. In his speech yesterday, the president tried to convince world leaders that the war in Iran will be over shortly after the November midterms. But as ABC's Lionel Moise reports, Some people in the president's party are calling for a swifter end to the war.
2: More Republicans are calling for an end to the war, including Ohio Senator John Husted, who's in a re-election fight, saying the war needs to come to an end as quickly as possible so that we can lower gas prices. Diesel prices nationally have soared above $6.50 a gallon. Texas, Wisconsin, and Kentucky seeing the biggest spike from a year ago.
1: Iran's president also delivered a rare wartime speech at the UN Assembly today, saying his people have been, quote, victims of terrorism by the United States, end quote. Well, when Chinese President Xi Jinping arrives in Washington, D.C. tonight, he's expected to get a rare greeting from President Trump. The president will be on the tarmac to welcome his counterpart's plane instead of waiting for him to drive up to the White House. Some lawmakers are pushing President Trump to challenge China's support for Iran. Here's ABC's Britt Clenett.
3: China is Iran's biggest oil customer. More than 80% of Iranian oil it buys. And that's the economic lifeline, keeping Tehran in the war. And Beijing has been positioning Xi as a, you know, would-be peacemaker, hosting Iran's foreign minister just this month. At the same time, Congress has just handed Trump the Graham sanctions bill. It lets him hit the biggest buyers of Russian and Iranian energy with tariffs up to 100%. So that impacts Chinese banks and refiners.
1: The pair is also expected to talk about AI, Taiwan, and trade issues. Coming up in a minute, we're going to check in on the roads, your traffic, your weather, and your low gas prices next.
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1: 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In Schaumburg, the Mobil on Schaumburg and Plum Grove has gas for $4.28 a gallon. Bridgeview, the Shell on Harlem and 71st has gas for $4.69. Coming up.
26: This is Carolina Garibe. A new climate report lays out a plan for Illinois to reduce greenhouse gas emissions over the next 25 years.
1: That's on the way, but first we're going to check in on traffic, sponsored this time by Four Seasons Heating, Air Conditioning, Plumbing, Sewer, and Electric. Here's Neil Fiorito.
0: We have some crash delays in Northwest Indiana on I-65, the northbound side passing US 231 in Crown Point. Everything off on the shoulder. Once you get past that, you're heavy passing US 30, some road work in the left lane. Southbound on I-65, slowing in spots from US 30 to 109th. Looking over on the expressways, the Eden's coming inbound pretty heavy from the spur ramp to Old Orchard Road. Then you're backed up from 2E to the junction. 50 minutes in from Lake Cook Road, your outbound ride looks really good. Kennedy inbounds an hour 3, 1 hour out to O'Hare. The Eisenhower inbound backed up from Higgins to 355. You're heavy from York to Harlem and Costner into downtown. It's an hour 23 coming in from I-90, 45 in from Mannheim. Going out on the Ike, 50 to Mannheim Road, an hour 18 to the Jade Adams Tollway. Stevenson going out 55 to the Tri-State, an hour 13 to head out to 355. Coming inbound, you're about 55 minutes from the Veterans, 2 to Salva Lakeshore Drive, 35 in from the Tri-State. Southside, the Dan Ryan up to 40 minutes out, 25 in. 57, just about 17 either way, not so bad. Bishop Ford on the way out, stop and go from 115 to 159th. Through the work zone, you're at 35 out. Coming in on the 4, just a little tight at the Dan Ryan. Usapa Lakeshore Drive delays on either side of the Gold Coast and getting through Grand Park. Southbound traffic really heavy into Jackson Park. Across the tollways, most of them are pretty active. Not seeing any trouble spots, though, although we have a kind of a weird delay on the Veterans southbound. That's been going on for a while. Some road work, Spring Creek Toll Plaza down to I-80. From the Metro Traffic Center, next report, 448, News Radio 105.9 WBBM.
7: WBBM AccuWeather, variable clouds with a cool breeze the rest of the afternoon, the high 68. Lingering clouds for this evening, then turning out partly cloudy, low 58. Limited sun tomorrow, the high 69. A stray shower late in some of the western suburbs tomorrow night, the low 57. Clouds breaking for some sun on Friday, the high 68. Partly sunny Saturday and Sunday, the high Saturday 69, Sunday's high near 70. Right now it's 66 at O'Hare, 64 at Midway, and 62 at the lakefront. I'm AccuWeather meteorologist Carrie Schwindenhammer.
1: It's 4:40. A local lawmaker calling for the dismantling of DHS with a new piece of legislation.
26: Congresswoman Delia Ramirez says the Department of Homeland Security is being used as a weapon against immigrants.
8: We know that an agency that was established to violate our rights under the pretense of securing our safety cannot be reformed. It must be dismantled. Peace by peace, and something new. A system that actually honors our humanity, our dignity, must be built.
26: She says that's what the Reimagining Safety Act does. The community-led legislation calls for dismantling DHS and abolishing U.S. Customs and Border Protection and redirecting funds to social services.
8: We're reinvesting funds in our community. We're limiting state surveillance. We're reining unlawful abuses of data and curbing the militarized enforcement. We're beginning the process of establishing a separate civil immigration system.
26: She says she will be formally introducing the legislation in the next few weeks.
8: We have a vision and a plan, a community-led roadmap to build an agency that respects all of us and keeps us safe.
26: Carolina Guerrebe, News Radio 105.9 WBBM.
1: To Massachusetts now, where defense attorneys for the mom who strangled her three children continue to fight to prevent a new trial. The defense is asking a judge to question the holdout juror now in the first trial. Of course, it ended in a mistrial because of that holdout juror. Here's the latest from ABC's Aaron Katursky.
11: They want the holdout juror, the one juror who opted not to vote with the other 11 and acquit Lindsey Clancy by reason of insanity, to be thoroughly questioned because the defense says, according to the other jurors, he was having doubts about Lindsey Clancy's guilt. The other thing the defense wants is a look at his cell phone records because one of the jurors said that the holdout was scrolling on his phone.
1: A new trial for Clancy could begin as soon as next week. Former NFL superstar Antonio Brown set to take a plea deal in his attempted murder case. Prosecutors claim the All-Pro escalated a fight with a former acquaintance when he grabbed a gun from a security guard and chased after the guy back in May of last year. Brown's attorney says he'll take a deal that will allow him to avoid prison altogether when he returns to the Miami courthouse next week. Instead, Brown, who is facing up to 30 years in prison, will likely get probation. It's 4:43.
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12: 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Kickoff is at 1 p.m. Pregame starts at noon. And don't forget, while the Irish are on 780 a.m., Chicago's news, traffic, and weather station continues nonstop on News Radio 105.9 FM, WBBM.
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1: Well, most people would be happy solving a Rubik's Cube just once, and even more would consider it impossible to do it under 5 seconds. But that's just what a 6-year-old girl in China did, smashing the previous world record for solving the puzzle twice. In 3 days, she pushed the average time to solve 3 cubes down to just 4.27 seconds, beating the previous record holder by a half second. And it's a move we can only hope the CTA takes note of, another country taking a step towards cutting down on loud music being played on board public transit. Singapore will begin doling out $400 fines to anyone caught blasting music on a train or a bus, joining other countries that qualify. They qualified it as antisocial behavior. The transit agency says it's hopeful the fines will foster a safer, more considerate, and pleasant public transport environment for everyone. 4:46, time for sports now, sponsored by SchneiderJobs.com. Back with us, Chris Emma.
18: AirPods, always the solution for the CTA.
1: I guess.
18: Absolutely. As the Cubs have sought solutions for their pitching staff throughout a season of challenges, they managed without Justin Steele. It's not clear what comes next. Steele has completed a rehab assignment in AAA Iowa. He's not pitched since April of 25 when he underwent elbow surgery. The Cubs must now determine if Steele is able to return this season. Jed Hoyer told 104.3 The Score that it is a looming decision.
20: I mean, it's a hard thing, right? I mean, Justin has worked really hard to come back. It's also September 23rd. But we have been encouraged by really the way I did last 3 or 4 weeks have gone. He's ramped up well. If nothing else, we're going to have a positive going into the offseason, but we have to make some decisions about 2026, and at this point, I just don't know the answers to those.
18: The Cubs host the Marlins for Game 2 of their series in the North Side. That starts up at 6:40. Kevin Gausman gets the ball, opposing Ryan Gusto. Tune it to 104.3, The Score for the call. The White Sox and Royals play the second game of their series. That one starts up at 6:40 from Kauffman Stadium. Brian Hudson will open that game with Seth Lugo going for the Royals. The White Sox magic number is 2. Meanwhile, they're still one game back of the Guardians for first place in the AL Central. Cleveland is in Boston tonight, Game 2 in that series at Fenway Park. And sad news to share is longtime White Sox pitching coach Don Cooper has died at the age of 70. Cooper spent 33 years as a coach with the White Sox, including 18 seasons as the Major League pitching coach. He is, of course, the instrumental figure behind the White Sox 2005 World Series championship pitching staff. With sports at 16:46, I'm Chris Emma of 104.3, The Score for News Radio, 105.9 WBBM.
1: All right, Chris, talk to you in about a half an hour here. 4:48, that sound means it's time for traffic. Here's Neil Fiorito.
0: All right, Lisa, we have some issues that continue on a couple of our tollways, one on the Tri-State Northbound, and that's an accident past Ogden in the left lane. Traffic is really packed in from the Hinsdale Oasis over to the scene. The other delay is on the Veterans Tollway southbound. You have some traffic passing the Spring Creek Toll Plaza down to I-80. Work on the exit ramp. It's in the left lane on the ramp until about 7 tonight. That's the plan. In northwest Indiana, you have a road work delay on 8094 eastbound from Kennedy before I-65. That's an ongoing lane shift. And delays on I-65 in both directions. Roadwork slowing you down northbound from 109th to past US 30. The left lane blocked and southbound traffic from US 30 to 109th with construction on that side as well. On the expressway, starting to the north along the Edens coming inbound, no relief. Unfortunately, heavy in spots from the spur all the way to the Kennedy Junction. 52 inbound, your ride outbound sound looks great. Kennedy ends at hour 7, 56 out to O'Hare. On the Eisenhower inbound, at hour 25 from I-90 into downtown, 46 in for Mannheim. The outbound side of the Ike offering a 48-minute drive to Mannheim Road and hour 12 to I-90. Stevenson outbound 35 to Cicero Avenue, the Midway Airport exit. 55 to the Tri-State at hour 10, out toward Bolingbrook and 355. 57 in, you're 34 in from 294. South side, the Ryan's 40 minutes out, 25 in. 57 going out 20 and 16 inbound. Bishop Ford's about 30 out to 80-94. Pretty typical backups on DuSable Lake Shore Drive. No lane blockage problems, just some big crowds. Next report's 458, News Radio 105.9, WBBM.
7: WBBM AccuWeather, variable clouds with a cool breeze this afternoon, the high 68. Partial clearing tonight, the low 58. Limited sun for tomorrow, high 60.

0: 69. It's 66 at O'Hare, 64 at Midway, and 62 at the lakefront. I'm AccuWeather meteorologist Kerry Schwendenhammer.
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2: The National Carnegie Medal has been awarded to two Manuka men after they rescued a teen in the Illinois River.
3: On September 14, 2025, a 55-year-old woman and her 15-year-old son were riding a personal watercraft on the Illinois River near Morris. The watercraft capsized and the two found themselves in the path of a tugboat pushing a fleet of 11 barges at a speed of 4 miles per hour. More than 200 feet away, Mason Laney and Logan Green, then both 19 years old, saw the two in the path of the tugboat. They boarded a watercraft. They were able to drag the 15-year-old out of the path with the tugboat just 20 feet away. About 2 seconds later, the boy's watercraft was struck. The mother was submerged. She was revived on the scene, but died a few weeks later. Laney, Green, and the boy were uninjured. Judson Richards, News Radio 105.9 WBBM.
2: A relative of the late Dolly Parton is facing legal trouble with the managers of her business.
4: Why'd you come in here?
5: The entity run by Dolly Parton's longtime manager, Danny Nozell, has filed a temporary restraining order against her nephew, Brian Seaver, and Parton's former security detail. Court documents filed in Nashville say Seaver made threats of violence, caused her estate's attorney and other employees to leave, and are endangering her legacy and business empire. Nozell runs She's Alive, which manages Parton's businesses. Seaver was handpicked by Parton to announce her passing.
6: Our family and the team she has entrusted with her legacy will work diligently to ensure her spirit will live with us forever.
5: The court documents showcase a series of messages the company says were sent by Seaver before and after Parton's death, with threats to destroy the brand unless he was paid, and reveling in his newfound fame, calling himself an international arms dealer. Last week, She's Alive terminated Seaver and the protection service, saying his terrorizing conduct made their continued retention untenable. I'm Jennifer King.
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11: Iran is not backing down. At the UN today, Iran's president said his country will not respond to threats, will not give up the right to develop nuclear technology for economic development, and will not allow free navigation through the Strait of Hormuz while there's a U.S. naval blockade of its ports. Now, with little hope for talks to end the war and reopen that waterway, oil rose higher today, back above $92 a barrel. That is raising worries about rising inflation and put a lot of pressure on Wall Street. At the close, the Dow was down 352 points. The Nasdaq lost 308. That's a more than 1% decline. The S&P 500 down by 59. The FBI says it's investigating a hack of its jobs website, saying cyber criminals accessed, quote, very sensitive data on nearly all the bureau's agents and job applicants. And Bentley Motors unveiling its first ever fully electric auto today. The starting price for the Torcal SUV, $230,000, the cheapest Bentley there is. With business at 23 and 53 from the Bloomberg Newsroom, Tom Busby, News Radio 105.9 WBBM.
2: We've got crash delays now on the toll roads, I-294. 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
2: Amazon preparing to widen its drone delivery footprint to hundreds of new communities.
17: From sunrise to sunset, the air in the Dallas suburb of Richardson is filled with the droning of drones. But it isn't just the noise that's riled some homeowners, but the cameras that guide each tiny aircraft and whether the data they collect is secure.
18: I will never say nothing can be hacked.
17: Amazon's Sam Bailey at a Richardson City Council meeting.
18: We've taken every measure to ensure that our operations are contained.
17: Richardson is one of 11 communities hosting Prime Air. Amazon is shooting for nearly 500 by the end of this year. Jim Ryan, ABC News in Dallas. Fort Worth.
2: The studio behind the Yellowstone and Tulsa King shows, getting into the food content business. 101 Studios launching Yes Chef Studios, which will create long-form scripted and unscripted programming that touches on food, culture, travel, and hospitality. The Hollywood Reporter says it'll also seek to develop a new generation of food content creators. 101 Studios says it'll invest up to $25 million into the new Yes Chef Studios. It's 4:58. Time to check in on the roads. Traffic with Neil Fiorito.
19: Lisa, the Bishop Ford Freeway starting to get really heavy now. Inbound from Sibley Boulevard to pass the Steel Bridge. It looks like a crash there. About 20 minutes in, you're 30 minutes outbound. The tollways, the Tri-State, pretty heavy northbound from the Hinsdale Oasis up to past Ogden Avenue. Earlier crash we had there, now gone. The lanes just opened. Pretty heavy southbound on the Tri-State in spots from Lake Cook Road down to Ogden. And a delay you're not used to being stuck in on the Veterans Tollway southbound. Passing the Spring Creek Toll Plaza to I-80, some roadwork on the exit ramp on the eastbound side until about 7 tonight. In northwest Indiana, you have delays because of construction on 8094 eastbound, passing Kennedy to near I-65. And either way, I-65 is heavy between 109th and US 30, roadwork in the left lane. Eden's coming in. You're at 50 minutes from Lake Cook Road. Delays outbound? No, just 15 to Lake Cook. That's it. Kennedy ends at hour 7, 57 outbound. The Eisenhower in an hour 25 from I-90 in. Headed out to the Jane Addams in hour 12. Stevenson out to 355 in hour 10. Just under an hour coming in. The Dan Ryan is 40 out and 25 in. Next report's 508 News Radio 105.9 WBBM.
2: All right, Neil, for tonight, mostly cloudy early, then turning out partly cloudy, a low of 58. Clouds and limited sun tomorrow with a high near 70. Weekend looks nice so far. 65 at O'Hare, 62 Lakefront, 68 in Aurora.
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2: Coming up in the next half hour on News Radio WBBM, Chicago taxpayers could soon again foot the bill, with aldermen voting to open the city's checkbook to settle a costly police misconduct case.
20: This is Andy Dane in the Loop.
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20: New calls of consequences for the owners of a South Deering funeral home where bodies were found in deplorable condition.
2: Plus, President Trump welcomes his Chinese counterpart to the White House for a state visit. 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
11: I'm Tom Busby at Bloomberg. Down arrows on Wall Street today after oil moved higher. The Dow down 352 points. The NASDAQ lost 308. The S&P lower by 59.
22: From ABC News, I'm Brian Clark. Chinese leader Xi Jinping makes his first state visit to the U.S. in more than a decade. President Trump will greet him on the tarmac at Joint Base Andrews. Today, the top Democrat in the Senate, Chuck Schumer, said the president must put America first in talks with Xi.
23: President Trump must draw a hard line. Do not weaken America's export controls. Do not give China greater access to the advanced chips and chip-making equipment it needs to close the gap.
22: War in Iran's expected to be a key topic as China's the largest buyer of Iran's oil. And House Minority Leader Hakeem Jeffries said of that war,
24: it's not made our country safer, but it has made America and the American people economically weaker.
22: One consequence, rising diesel prices. The White House today says it is not going to suspend diesel exports, an idea that had been floated, but one that analysts say would actually have the opposite impact. No immediate ruling from a federal judge in Washington over President Trump's ban on several news organizations, but Judge Timothy Kelly said during the hearing did not appear the White House followed the proper process for revoking access for CNN, MS Now, and Politico. Investigators in Mississippi are looking into whether a drug called Kratom is connected to two students' deaths at the University of Mississippi. ABC's Andrew Dimbert has more on the drug.
25: Federally speaking, Kratom is legal under the United States. It's not a controlled substance. But when it comes to states, it varies state to state. 31 states and Washington, D.C. have some sort of regulation in place. Some states have banned it outright, but Kratom itself is not federally controlled. It's not an FDA-approved substance, and again, those rules on how and where to sell Kratom, if it's even allowed, vary state to state.
22: The Navy's grounded Hawker Hunter training aircraft after a crash in the Pacific off Morro Bay, California. The pilot ejected and was rescued. You're listening to a
26: most...
27: What if the thing you're listening to right now never got interrupted? What if it could play uninterrupted from room to room on Sonos? What if you start with two Sonos speakers just to see how it feels? What if you really like how it feels and you become a Sonos person who can't stop saying to their friends, "What if you start with two Sonos speakers just to see how it feels?" Because it's not magic, but it's not not magic.
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2: It is 5:03 Wednesday, the 23rd day now of September. Good afternoon. Thanks for joining us. I'm Lisa Fielding. Right now, we have cloudy skies across the board, 65 degrees, northeast winds at 17 miles an hour. Could be a nice weekend on tap. We're already looking ahead. The AccuWeather 5-day forecast coming up for you at 5:15. But first, at 5, the actions of a disgraced former Chicago police detective will cost city taxpayers nearly $14 million more dollars. WBBM political editor Jeff Buchholz explains.
28: That $14 million price tag covers payments settling lawsuits filed by two men who say retired Humboldt Park detective Reynaldo Guevara tortured and misled them into falsely confessing to the 1998 murders of a husband and wife. Both men received certificates of innocence from former state's attorney Kim Fox, but Southwest Side Alderman Ray Lopez told colleagues that Fox has since testified that she gave those certificates to people she believed were guilty.
29: Innocence, we learned, has nothing to do with a certificate of innocence. They could be guilty of a crime, and yet we are still paying.
28: But Southside Alderwoman Pat Dowell said Guevara himself could make it harder for the city to defend its case in court.
30: Guevara has asserted his Fifth Amendment rights,
0: And will not testify.
28: Attorneys for the city's law department are reportedly finalizing what's called a global settlement that would handle all remaining lawsuits tied to Guevara's conduct. We're outside City Council chambers. Jeff Buckles, News Radio 105.9 WBBM.
2: Meantime, aldermen are now looking over dueling plans designed to put a stop to the development of new data centers in the city. Mayor Johnson and allies have proposed a 12-month moratorium on all new data centers so the city can have time to develop some new rules. But a competing plan from downtown alderman Bill Conway would classify data centers as planned development, which would immediately subject them to new regulations and community input. Alderman Conway says he's concerned by the environmental needs of data centers.
1: A small data center will use 300,000 gallons a day, a big one, 5 million gallons a day. There's also a significant amount of electricity used. You also have significant noise concerns. So there are some areas where perhaps you could put a data center, but most places putting something like that doesn't make a lot of sense.
2: 39 data centers now operating in the city of Chicago. Illinois Comptroller Susana Mendoza met with activists and family members today as pressure mounts to penalize the owners of a controversial South Deering funeral home.
3: The meeting came a month after 56 bodies were found in, quote, deplorable conditions at the South Chicago Chapel.
5: Some were even found in closets, in public restrooms, and also just piled on top of each other.
3: Lisette Guillen is with Case Files Chicago.
5: It was tragedy enough that they lost their loved ones. On top of it, some of the families that we're working with don't even know where their loved ones are. Some of the families feel that the remains that they received may be rock or stone.
3: Owners Clark and Joanna Morgan have had their license revoked by state regulators, but according to Guillen, Mendoza indicated she's in favor of making that action permanent and seeking criminal charges.
5: The industry, as far as funeral care and end-of-life care and cremation, absolutely needs a humongous overhaul. And we want to make sure that with the help of the powers that be, can get that done.
3: In the Loop, Andy Dane, News Radio, 105.9 WBBM.
2: Police in Idaho have identified the unknown wanderer. This was a man found dead in a Boise church back in 1982. And it has since revealed a possible connection to the still unsolved Tylenol murders here in Chicago. Investigators say they cannot place Dr. Matthew Francis Butkowski in the Chicago area during the final week of September of 1982 when the poisonings happened, and they are not naming him as a suspect. But they laid out a trail of evidence that includes a hand-drawn map of Chicago, photos of him in the city, and a bottle of homemade cyanide. However, police noted it was different than the poison used in the Chicago murders. The FBI says it will continue to look for further links between Butkowski and the Chicago area at the time. Illinois is still a long way to go to reach net zero emissions by the year 2050.
6: The Illinois Environmental Protection Agency's Comprehensive Climate Action Plan says Illinois should enact significant changes across virtually every sector of its economy to be on track to meet the state's goal of reaching net zero emissions by 2050. The report suggests starting with providing rebates and other incentives to convert all forms of commercial vehicles to electric, along with implementing new regulations on residential and commercial buildings and industrial activities. Illinois has made substantial progress in reducing greenhouse gas emissions in recent years. According to the report, Illinois cut its net greenhouse gas emissions by 32% from 2005 to 2023. Carolina Garibay, News Radio 105.9 WBBM.
2: It is 5:08 now. Traffic and weather together on the 8th to the roads. First, and Neil Fiorito.
19: We'll start on the Bishop Ford Freeway. Traffic really heavy on the inbound side from Sibley to pass the Steel Bridge. Looks like we have a crash blocking at least a lane. Once you get past that delay, you're heavy again from 103rd to the Dan Ryan. 20 minutes inbound, you're 30 to drive out to 8094 as you get through the work zone. On the rest of the expressways, the Eden's packed in, coming inbound in spots all the way to the junction. 50 minutes in, your ride outbound looks great. On the Kennedy inbound, an hour 5 from O'Hare into downtown. 30 minutes off the junction, brake lights from the River Road Toll Plaza to pass the Wintrust mural near North Avenue off on your right side. Going outbound on the Kennedy, about 55 to O'Hare. The Eisenhower in, an hour 25 from I-90 into downtown. 46 in for Mannheim. Out to Mannheim, you can expect 48 minutes, an hour 12 to I-90. Stevenson, you're on the brakes outbound from the Dan Ryan to Harlem Avenue. And in spots from LaGrange Road out to the Veterans Tollway, heading to the Tri-State, 55 minutes, an hour 10 to 355. 57 in, 34 in from 294. Southside Expressways, the Dan Ryan holding steady at about 40 minutes out. You're 25 in. 57 outbound, 20, 17 inbound. Pretty typical backups on DuSable Lakeshore Drive, very crowded on the lakefront. On the tollways, the Tri-State with our crash, northbound at the Stevenson. The left lane is blocked with it, and a roadwork delay that will not quit on the Veterans Tollway southbound. Past the Spring Creek Toll Plaza to I-80, that work in the left lane of the eastbound ramp until about 7 o'clock. Looking in northwest Indiana, you have roadwork delays on both sides of I-65 near 109th. From the Metro Traffic Center, next report, 518, News Radio 105.9 WBBM.
2: For tonight, cloudy early, then partly cloudy, a low in the 50s, cloudy and limited sun tomorrow with a high of 70, 65 at O'Hare, 68 Aurora, 62 Lakefront. We've got winds out of the northeast now at 17 miles an hour. It's 5:10.
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2: We are now less than 100 days away until the start of the new year, and Cook County Health wants you to be on the lookout for Medicaid changes coming in 2027, like how some adults will be required to demonstrate that they are working, attending school, or participating in qualifying volunteer activities to maintain Medicaid coverage. Here's Cook County Board President Tony Preckwinkle.
3: 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The Congressional Budget Office estimates these changes will leave millions of people uninsured.
2: Cook County Health is encouraging all Medicaid members to act now, even though no immediate changes have taken effect, to ensure that they receive important notices and continue receiving the health care they need. You can learn more at GetMedicaidFacts.com. 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
1: Chicago is extending its contract with Divvy as the rentable bike and scooter network plans changes to its system. Divvy plans to discount prices for riders on the city's south and west side soon and will be updating stations across the city as well as unveiling a new bike model. The bikes launched back in 2013 and have seen a steady increase in ridership, with this summer being the busiest yet. The city and Divvy have locked in their contract until 2033. Longtime former White Sox pitching coach Don Cooper has died at the age of 70.
4: Coop will fix him, fans used to say every time the Sox picked up some other team's cast-off or reclamation project. He often did. Over 32 seasons with the franchise, more than half that time with the Major League club. Of course, there was one time Cooper didn't have to fix anything.
5: In 2005, they were thoroughbreds, and I was lucky enough in some ways to kind of be the jockey.
4: The outspoken Cooper enjoyed the ride until its abrupt end after the pandemic season of 2020, when the Sox parted ways with their last remaining coach from that World Series winning team.
5: It's not fun when people you really, look up to and admire and, care for don't care for you as quite as much. It's not so much fun.
4: Cooper would say later that while he hated the way his Sox tenure ended, he wasn't bitter. He was grateful for the life the team helped make possible. Rick Gregg, News Radio 105.9 WBBM.
1: 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We like that. The AccuWeather 5-day forecast coming up next.
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1: 5:15, the AccuWeather 5-day forecast, sponsored by Four Seasons Heating, Air Conditioning, Plumbing, Sewer, and Electric. Once again, here's meteorologist Carrie Swinnenhammer.
10: It's going to be mostly cloudy the first part of the night tonight, but turning out partly cloudy later on, the low 58. Limited sunshine for tomorrow, the high 69. Mostly cloudy tomorrow night. There could be a shower in some western suburbs later on, the low 58. After that, the clouds break for some sun on Friday. A nice afternoon with a high of 68. A nice weekend as well, partly sunny both Saturday and Sunday. Highs not far from 70. It's 64 and mostly cloudy at O'Hare. The wind northeast, gusting to 23. Humidity 69%, 64 at Midway, 66 in Naperville, and 63 at the lakefront. We have 64 going down.

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1: 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Here's Chris Emma.
2: Lisa, good evening. First, it was Caleb Williams going down during Sunday's home opener, carted off with a hamstring injury. Then came a concussion for Tyson Bagent, who has entered the NFL's protocol. The next man up for the Bears is Case Keenum, the 38-year-old reserve at quarterback. He's in line to start Monday night against the Eagles. The Bears have not ruled out Williams or Bagent, though it seems unlikely either will play. Enter Keenum, who has full belief from the Bears. Here's Rick Gregg with more.
3: His last regular season snap came in 2023, and he's been in exactly four games total since the pandemic. But the 38-year-old Keenum has Ben Johnson's full confidence.
4: He's at the point of his career where he's like another coach in a lot of ways. He's seen a ton. He knows what good football looks like. He knows what a healthy locker room looks like, and he's a key part of what we do. And so I'm not concerned at all about calling the game for him or how he can potentially play on Monday night.
3: Keenum led the Bears' first team during practice here at Halas Hall today. Caleb Williams was present as he works through Sunday's hamstring injury. Tyson Bagent away from the team and the facility with his concussion. Covering the Bears, Rick Gregg, News Radio 105.9 WBBM.
2: In baseball, the Cubs and White Sox are each looking to clinch a place in the postseason. That can happen tonight. The White Sox magic number is 2. Their deficit in the AL Central standings is just 1. They'll take the field in KC for another one with the Royals, a 6:40 start. Game 2 between the Cubs and Marlins is a 6:40 start as well. That from Wrigley Field. Tune it to 104.3, the score for the call. The Cubs' magic number is 1. They can either earn a victory tonight and clinch the playoff spot or benefit from the Diamondbacks losing to the Rockies. And the Cubs' weekend itinerary was adjusted for the road trip to Boston. They will now play a split doubleheader Friday and one game Saturday. This comes with the Nor'eastern hitting the region late this weekend. With sports at 16:46, I'm Chris Emma of 104.3, the score for News Radio 105.9 WBBM.
1: Hey Chris, thank you. 518, traffic sponsored by the Forest Preserves of Cook County. How are the roads moving?
5: Rough on the Bishop Ford coming inbound from Sibley Boulevard to pass the Steel Bridge, where we have reports of a crash blocking a lane, and then you're heavy from 103rd to the Dan Ryan. Travel time inbounds at 23, headed outbound really heavy through the work zone, about 30 minutes to 8094. Eden's Expressway remains heavy inbound in spots from the spur down to the junction, 50 minutes to drive in. No sweat on the outbound Edens. Kennedy inbounds an hour 3 from O'Hare in, 30 minutes off the junction. Outbound 35 to Montrose, about the same in the express lanes, 53 to head out to O'Hare. The Eisenhower really heavy coming in from Higgins to Route 390. A delay York to Harlem and Holman into the Jane Byrne interchange. Add those delays up and you get 120, make that an hour 20. From I-90 into downtown, an hour 20 minutes, 48 in from Mannheim. Out to Mannheim, 47, an hour 10, just about to drive out to I-90. On the Stevenson outbound, 47 to the Tri-State, an hour 3 to head out to the Veterans Memorial Tollway. Coming in on the Stevenson, 52 minutes from 355 to DuSable Lake Shore Drive. Heavy spots from Lamont Road to Kedzie. The Dan Ryan, 38 out, 25 in. 57 going out, 20 minutes. DuSable Lake Shore Drive, stop and go northbound from 18th to Chicago Avenue. Past North Avenue to Belmont, you have some Cubs traffic. Southbound heavy past Michigan to Chicago Avenue. Heavy through Grand Park and into Hyde Park as well. Tollways, the Tri-State northbound. Heavy past the Stevenson, a crash we had now on the left shoulder. Delays in Northwest Indiana because of road work on 8094 East, Kennedy to 65, and on 65 either way at 109th. Traffic is sponsored by the Forest Preserves of Cook County. There is no better place to feel free than the wild and wonderful Forest Preserves of Cook County. 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Your next traffic report's 528, News Radio 105.9 WBBM.
1: Mostly cloudy tonight, a low of 55. Tomorrow's high of 70. Could get some storms tomorrow night. 65 at O'Hare right now, 68 Aurora, 62 Lakefront at 520. Our top story this hour, police say a recently solved cold case death in Idaho could be a breakthrough in the infamous 1982 Chicago Tylenol murders. We're going to have the latest on what the police there have to say coming up at 5:31. Well, a new round of musicians and music industry legends will be honored for their ties to Illinois on Sunday, and a familiar voice will be one of them. Our sister station, WXRT Zone, Terry Hemmert, celebrating nearly 60 years in the business and 53 years right here in Chicago. She was the first female drive time host for a rock music station back in 1981. This weekend, she'll be inducted into the Illinois Rock and Roll Hall of Fame as a pioneer and a beloved Chicago DJ.
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1: The 5th Annual Hall of Fame ceremony will be held on Sunday at the Harris Theater. All proceeds from the event will go toward the construction of the museum and its music education program, and tickets are still available. It's 5:21, time for healthy eating.
7: Protein is often seen as a macronutrient only used by men. However, women have unique nutritional needs that protein can help meet. I'm Dr. Jessica Bender from Loyola Medicine with Healthy Eating. Protein is required to form muscles, tendons, hair, skin, and nails. Because women, on average, have less lean muscle mass than men, consuming more protein can help them build more muscle that will support their longevity as they age. 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Along with regular resistance exercise, protein helps combat these effects. It also benefits a woman's metabolism. This can help prevent type 2 diabetes later in life and gestational diabetes during pregnancy. While the exact amount of protein requirements vary by age, around 1 gram per pound of body weight per day is generally recommended. For more information, go to loyolamedicine.org/nutrition. I'm Dr. Jessica Bender for News Radio 105.9 WBBM.
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10: McDonald's wants to see you again. It's planning to spend $8.5 billion to upgrade a ton of franchise locations, and it wants to launch a new high-protein meal for people taking GLP-1 weight loss drugs like grilled chicken snack wraps, burger bowls, and egg bites at breakfast. But because of inflation, its CEO said sales growth will be flat this year. So shares today fell nearly 5%. Elsewhere on Wall Street, stocks saw sizable declines as oil moved higher, as did bond yields to a two-decade high. That spooked investors about inflation going even higher. And with that, the Dow today lost 352 points. The Nasdaq fell more than 1%, down 308. The S&P down 59. And oil back above $92 a barrel. The Chinese government has taken possession of F-35 stealth fighter jet parts that were diverted to Hong Kong en route from Australia to the U.S. And the Chili's chain planning to open 30 new restaurants over the next 3 years. With business at 23 and 53 from the Bloomberg Newsroom, Tom Busby, News Radio 105.9 WBBM.
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5: All right, Lisa, back up on the Bishop Ford Freeway inbound from Sibley to pass the Steel Bridge. Crash cleanup continues about 23 minutes in. You're right outbound at 28. Looking at DeSable Lakeshore Drive, typical backups for the most part, a little heavier than normal on the northbound side from 18th to Belmont. That's Cubs traffic. The Cubs and the Marlins again at Wrigley at 640. Along the tollways, the Tri-State northbound a little slow around the Stevenson. Earlier crash gone, southbound traffic pretty heavy in spots from Willow Road down to Ogden through the ongoing construction zone. That's why you're backed up on the Veterans Tollway, roadwork southbound, and stop-and-go traffic from Southwest Highway down to I-80. Route 53, that is, in the northwest suburbs. That's ongoing construction delays. Either way, northbound from the Jane Addams to Northwest Highway. Heavy southbound ran down to Kirchhoff. Delays in the southwest suburbs along I-80 on either side through Joliet. And spotty delays eastbound driving through Tinley Park. In northwest Indiana, a backup on the Borman westbound from Central to Broadway. Eastbound a delay from Kennedy to before I-65 because of a lane shift. You have delays on I-65 and spots either way between US 30 and 109 thanks to road work. On the Edens Expressway coming in, 47. Kennedy ends at hour 3 from O'Hare into downtown. Heading out to O'Hare, you're at 50. The Eisenhower ends at hour 20 and hour 10 just about to the Jane Addams Tollway on the way out. Stevenson outbound at hour 3 to 355, 52 in. The Dan Ryan is 38 outbound, you're 25 inbound. From the Metro Traffic Center, next report, 538. 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
1: Sunny sky, 65 degrees at 5 at 20.
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1: It is 5:30. Good evening. I'm Lisa Fielding. 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
20: This is Mike Krauser. Circumstantial evidence suggests possible ties between a chemist with mental illness and the 1982 Tylenol murders.
1: Chicago taxpayers will once again foot the bill for a multi-million dollar settlement tied to police misconduct.
0: This is Carolina Garibe. A school volleyball coach is arrested for allegedly filming a student last month.
1: And Iran's president delivers a speech at the United Nations responding to President Trump's address yesterday. In sports, both teams looking to clinch a playoff spot. Some postseason action still up in the air as the Sox battle the Royals and the Cubs host Miami in business.
10: Oil moved higher, sparking worries about inflation, and that sent Wall Street lower. The Dow today losing 352 points, the NASDAQ down 308, the S&P down 59. I'm Tom Busby at Bloomberg.
1: Cloudy, 64 degrees. The news continues now, sponsored by McGrath Acura of downtown Chicago. For more than four decades now, the Chicago Tylenol murders have remained unsolved. But today, there's a possible update. The sheriff's office in Ida County, Idaho, has connected a 1982 cold case death there to the infamous case where seven people died here in the Chicago area after they took Tylenol laced with cyanide that same year. Here's WBBM's Mike Krauser with the update.
20: A man died in a church in Boise in 1982, suicide by cyanide poisoning. They called him the Unknown Wanderer. A set of keys were found with his body. Detective Tim Cooper reopened the case in 2019 and traced one key to a hardware store in Jacksonville, Florida, and ultimately to records identifying Dr. Matthew Francis Betkowski, a chemist who the detective learned suffered from mental illness. DNA would later confirm the identity. Twice, Cooper says, Betkowski made similar comments to colleagues.
21: Co-workers reported Dr. Betkowski discussing the perfect crime and how cyanide could be used as a less messy means of taking one's life.
20: There's other circumstantial evidence, including a different form of cyanide found in Betkowski's brother's home in L.A., where he had stayed, as well as a map of Chicago. Detective Cooper said they're not naming him as a suspect in the Tylenol murders. They are still investigating. Mike Krauser, News Radio, 105.9 WBBM.
1: Two men who say a now-retired Chicago police detective tortured and misled them into falsely confessing to the murders of a husband and wife in Humboldt Park are now in line for multi-million dollar payments from the city. Alderman gave final approval today to the latest settlements totaling almost $14 million. The latest cases are tied to retired Detective Reynaldo Guevara. Westside Alderman Jason Irvin talked about questions and dismissed questions about the guilt of the two men, saying the payments are appropriate.
22: We cannot send that message that it is okay for officers or anybody or any person under our control as the city of Chicago to do such things to individuals of our community.
1: The city's lawyers are also reportedly finalizing an agreement to settle all the remaining lawsuits involving Guevara. Police in Mundelein have made an arrest in connection to an incident that involves a high school volleyball coach last month.
0: Mundelein police say 48-year-old Dagoberto Diaz was arrested this week for photographing and recording a student. School administrators at Mundelein High School had alerted police to the incident on August 18th. Police say a student had been brought into a room by Diaz to perform stretching and jumping exercises. That's when she noticed he was holding up his phone. After obtaining a search warrant for Diaz's phone, police found several images and videos of the student. He was arrested this week and charged with one count of unauthorized video recording of a juvenile. Carolina Garibe, News Radio 105.9 WBBM.
1: 5:33 now, new calls for state leaders to take action against the owners of a South Deering funeral home. That's where more than 50 bodies were found in deplorable conditions last month. Lizette Guillen with Case Files Chicago says a big issue is that the comptroller's office oversees crematories in the state, whereas the Illinois Department of Financial and Professional Regulation is in charge of funeral homes.
23: Why aren't they under one roof? These two pieces, cremation and funeral homes, would seem to go hand in hand to the average person. We would think that it would all come together under one roof. It doesn't. So there's a huge disconnect.
1: Now there's a push to have the South Chicago Chapel's license permanently revoked and for lawmakers to overhaul any funeral home oversight. 5:34. Now to Iran's president, who spoke through a translator today, an address to the UN. He's sharply criticizing the actions of both the U.S. and Israel.
24: Iranian President Masoud Pezeshkian described his country as a victim of aggression by the United States and Israel.
25: We have only defended ourselves. We are not terrorists.
24: And he also called out what he described as a double standard in international law.
25: Israel targets any neighborhood in any city in any province, commits assassinations like a true terrorist.
24: He ended his speech with a push for diplomacy to end the conflict. though he said his country would neither tolerate threats from the United States nor surrender its nuclear program. Peter Haralambos, ABC News, New York.
1: Meantime, Ukrainian President Zelensky pleading with world leaders to cut off Russia's money flow.
2: The fight is already more than 4.5 years old, and when a nation sends Russia more money,
3: they give this war more time.
2: So Zelensky tells the UN General Assembly it's obvious.
3: Russia's revenues must remain a target.
2: And pushed leaders to limit trading with Moscow. At the same time, Russia's top diplomat was before the Security Council.
4: Россия, и это неоднократно подтверждал президент Путин.
2: Saying while Vladimir Putin is ready to negotiate toward a lasting peace, Russia won't just pause the war, because that would simply give Ukraine more time to rearm. Sagar Meghani, Washington.
1: And Chinese President Xi Jinping has arrived in Washington, D.C. He was met with a rare plane side greeting from President Trump, who was there to welcome his counterpart on the tarmac instead of waiting for him to drive up to the White House. It marks the Chinese leader's first state visit in 11 years and the second time the world leaders are meeting this year after the Beijing summit in May, when they agreed to build a more stable relationship. The pair are expected to negotiate on the potential extension of rare earths, truce, discuss AI guardrails, Taiwan, and trade deals. Coming up in a minute, low gas prices, traffic, and weather together. It's 5:36.
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1: 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In Oak Brook, the Shell on 22nd and Midwest has gas for $4.49 a gallon. In Midlothian, the Thorntons on Cicero and 147th has gas for $4.62. It is 5:38. Time to check in on the roads once again. We do it every 10 minutes. It's 5:38, and here's Neil Fiorito.
5: All right, Lisa, a lot of traffic heading to and from the northwest suburbs along the Eisenhower. Brake lights on the way in from the Jane Addams to Route 390. Again, York to Harlem and Holman into downtown. At hour 18 from I-90 in, you're 40 minutes in for Mannheim. Brake lights on the way out from the Jane Bird to First Avenue, and again, Higgins to the Jane Addams Tollway. 44 to get to Mannheim, and hour 7 out to the Jane Addams. Looking at the Edens coming in, you're at 47. You're starting to get a little bit better with your travel time. Outbound on the Edens, you're fine. Head to the inbounds at hour 3, 28 off the junction. On the outbound trip, expect 32 if you're exiting Montrose. About the same in the express lanes. You're not going to save any time, unfortunately. A 50-minute ride to get out to O'Hare. Stevenson outbound now at 47 to the Tri-State. 1 hour to 355 and 52 in. 34 between the Tri-State and the Lakefront. Southside Expressways on the Dan Ryan outbound. Expect delays from the Jane Byrne to 18th. And again, from 43rd to the split. 35 out, you're 27 in. 57 with a delay outbound passing Halstead and near I-80. Northbound traffic from Volmer Road to I-80. Traffic on the Ford inbound from Sibley to pass the Steel Bridge. 20 minutes in, 28 out as you back up to the work zone. The South of Lakeshore Drive, pretty typical backups on either side. Heavier than normal northbound, though, from 18th to Belmont. That's Cubs traffic making its way through. On the Illinois Tollways, a crash we had on the Tri-State northbound at Ogden is on the left shoulder. Traffic remains heavy in the area. The Veterans Tollway heavy southbound. US 6 down to I-80, you have some road work on the ramp eastbound that goes until about 7. In northwest Indiana, road work delays on 8094 eastbound from Kennedy to 65 and on 65 either way near 109th. From the Metro Traffic Center, next report, 5:48. 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
27: WBBM AccuWeather, mostly cloudy early tonight, then turning out partly cloudy, low 58. Limited sunshine tomorrow, the high 69. Rather cloudy tomorrow night with a stray shower late in some of the western suburbs, low 58. Morning clouds breaking for some afternoon sun on Friday, high 68. partial sunshine Saturday and Sunday with a nice afternoon both days, the high both days near 70. It's 64 at O'Hare and at Midway, 63 at the lakefront. I'm AccuWeather meteorologist Carrie Schwendenhammer.
1: It is 5:40. The Northwestern Wildcats break in their brand new stadium next week, but the celebrations kick off later today.
9: It begins with a student pep rally and welcome back event, during which Northwestern will unveil a mural on the south exterior of the new Ryan Field. Friday night, when the Wildcats take on the defending college football champ Indiana Hoosiers on the road, Ryan Field will host a season ticket holder watch party, which officials are calling a dress rehearsal for the new stadium's first game October 2nd. Also, the contractors who helped construct Ryan Field will

0: A tour Sunday afternoon. For all the festivities, the university says students and residents can expect extra foot and car traffic, parking restrictions, and of course, some noise. Andy Day, News Radio, 105.9 WBBM.
1: 50 people from 30 different countries sworn in as U.S. citizens at Wrigley Field today.
2: In the smaller-than-usual crowd at the naturalization ceremony, Fabio Cayazzo and his five-year-old daughter Angelica told us what it means for him to be an American citizen.
3: It's exceptional.
4: Because he wants to be like me.
2: Are you a U.S. citizen?
3: We have multiple citizenships in the family. My wife is Indian, I'm Italian, and she's American. So we finally merged towards one line at the airport, which is awesome.
2: Illinois Secretary of State Alexei Giannoulias congratulated his fellow Americans, pointing out how his parents came here from Greece.
5: Two immigrants, like you and millions before them, they crossed an ocean to come to America.
2: Some of those who we spoke to said their citizenship ceremonies were delayed several months after the Trump administration froze immigration applications from 39 countries. A federal court struck down the policies in June. Outside Wrigley Field, Nancy Hardy, News Radio 105.9 WBBM.
1: At the editor's desk, Patrick Rushman and later Susan Glick. Our writer, Cecilia Fragakis. Our assistant producer is Rachel Duckett. Traffic producer, Anton Peters. And broadcast managing editor, Zach Weber. It's 542.
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9: Heading downpours, hail, damaging winds, even a tornado.
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1: Kraft mac and cheese, extremely popular with our neighbors to the north, with Canada consuming 55% more of the box dinner than we do in the U.S. That's probably why Kraft is taking its signature cheese flavor out of the bowl and putting it in a can of cream soda. Okay. If you want to try the fizzy and cheese pop, I don't know. You'll have to know someone with Canadian Amazon account or travel there yourself. One of the soda's creators says it's wonderfully strange, but somehow the flavor works. Fall is officially here, and with it comes Fat Bear Week at the Katmai National Park and Preserve in southern Alaska. 16 of the park's biggest Bruins are competing for the title of fattest bear over the next week, though they don't get to weigh in on the matter. Voting is now open online with a new bracket posted every day. The winner will be crowned shortly before the bears settle in for their long winter's naps.
13: Bears.
1: And I'm guessing that people have to look out for the fat bears. Like, they don't sign up themselves.

0: But yeah, we all know all about the Bears. It's 5:46. And it's time for sports, sponsored by the Village of Bedford Park. And you hear him right now talking about the Bears. Here's Chris Emma.
1: Seamless transition up to Hallis Hall. Lisa, Caleb Williams has never missed a game or practice during his time in the NFL. That is now changing this week. Williams was sidelined from work today in Lake Forest. His status for Monday night at Soldier Field is now in doubt. Case Keenum is in line to start against the Eagles. As for Williams, Ben Johnson says he's already itching to get back on the field.
2: The day-to-day, coming in today, it's foreign. It is. And so we got to get a cadence and a rhythm. You know, it's one of those things. I know he's an antsy individual. He's a competitor. He wants to be out there on the grass going full speed. So it is a little bit more challenging to hold a guy back like that. But if you could build a player, that's what you'd want him to be like.
1: Tyson Bagent was set to make his first start in three seasons. Instead, he reported concussion symptoms and entered the NFL's protocol. Elsewhere in the league, Jackson Dart of the Giants will undergo season-ending knee surgery to repair multiple damaged ligaments in his knee. He suffered that injury Monday night at SoFi Stadium. In baseball, the Cubs are looking to secure their place in the playoffs. They can do so tonight with a win over the Marlins. Game two of that series is a 6:40 start from Wrigley Field. Tune it to 104.3, the score for the call. Kevin Gausman gets the ball in that one, opposing Ryan Gustin. As for this weekend in Boston, there's been a change to the schedule. The Cubs and Red Sox will play a split doubleheader on Friday. Their regularly scheduled Saturday game remains on. Sunday is a no-go now. This comes with a storm hitting that region over the next weekend. The White Sox and Royals play the second game of their series, a 6:40 start from Kauffman Stadium. Brian Hudson will serve as the opener, opposing Seth Lugo. And sad news to share is longtime White Sox pitching coach Don Cooper has died at the age of 70. Cooper spent 33 years as a coach with the White Sox, including 18 seasons as the Major League pitching coach. He was a key figure on that 2005 World Series championship coaching staff alongside manager Ozzie Guillen. With sports at 16:46, I'm Chris Emma, 104.3 The Score for News Radio, 105.9 WBBM.
0: All right, Chris, thanks. 5:48 traffic now. Here's Neil.
3: A lot of problems on the Tri-State Tollway today. Now a new one, southbound near I-57, a crash blocking a lane of traffic. You're stop and go from the 82nd Street Toll Plaza. Good news if you take the Veterans Tollway. We've been talking all afternoon about road work and some slowdown southbound around I-80. That road work gone now. Everything picked up and your lanes are back open. Looking in the northwest suburbs, typical backups on Route 53 either way through the work zone. In the southwest suburbs, just a slight delay on 80 West getting through Joliet and eastbound through Tinley Park. Northwest Indiana, a couple of backups as you make your way through Gary. A delay on I-65 if you're south, passing US 30 to 109th. That's road work in the left lane. On your expressways, if you're driving in the north suburbs on the Edens, plenty of traffic coming into the Kennedy. You're at 47 minutes. No delays outbound. Kennedy ends at hour 3, 50 to head out to O'Hare. The Eisenhower inbound at an hour 18 from I-90 and 40 minutes in from Mannheim. The outbound side of 290 is 44 to Mannheim Road. Hour 7 to head out to the Jane Addams. Stevenson outbound, 47 to the Tri-State, 1 hour to 355, 52 in, 34 in from 294. Southside roadways, the Dan Ryan 35 out, about 27 inbound, 57 going out 18, 28 on the outbound Ford. Heavy traffic through the ongoing lane split, and some Cubs traffic on DuSable Lakeshore Drive northbound from 18th all the way up to Belmont. 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
4: WBBM AccuWeather, mostly cloudy early tonight, then turning out partly cloudy, low 58. Clouds and limited sunshine for tomorrow, the high 69. Mostly cloudy tomorrow night, the low 58. It's 64 at O'Hare and at Midway, 63 at the lakefront. I'm AccuWeather meteorologist Carrie Schwindedhammer.
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0: Today marks 100 days before Medicaid work requirements take effect.
6: 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Beginning in 2027, some adults will be required to demonstrate that they are working, attending school, or participating in qualifying volunteer activities to maintain Medicaid coverage. Here's County Board Commissioner Kevin Morrison.
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2: Hurricane Polo off western Mexico has strengthened to one of the biggest storms of the year.
3: It's now south of Zihuatanejo with sustained winds up to 150 miles per hour. A building mid-level ridge should turn Polo to the northwest and keep it from making landfall, but it's expected to bring heavy rain that may produce flooding and mudslides in coastal southwest Mexico through Thursday. The storm is setting residents of Acapulco on edge. The city's been walloped by heavy storms in recent years. Josefino Rivera is a surfer. Right now, Hurricane Polo has come with a lot of force, a lot of intensity, he says. Too much intensity. If you can see, there are waves up to 4 or 5 meters with the rip current. It's extremely dangerous. I'm Jennifer King.
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6: Another blow to the sluggish U.S. housing market. The average on a 30-year fixed-rate mortgage loan this week jumped to 7.12%. That's according to the Mortgage Bankers Association, and it's the highest in more than 2 years since May of 2024. A rough day today on Wall Street. Stocks ended lower after oil rose more than 2% higher, closing above $92 a barrel again, sparking worries about inflation and about the prospect of meaningful peace talks between the U.S. and Iran maybe not happening. The Dow today lost 352 points, 2/3% lower. The Nasdaq began the day at a fresh record high. It fell more than 1% lower by 308 points, and the S&P was down by 59. Disney notifying customers it's hiking the cost of its Disney Plus and Hulu streaming services without ads by another 13% a month. And it's called The Works, a new pizza from Papa John's with 7 toppings, including pepperoni, Canadian bacon, and Italian sausage. With business at 23 and 53 from the Bloomberg Newsroom, Tom Busby, News Radio 105.9 WBBM.
2: We've had a crash now on the tri-state, a busy day on the roads. We're going to check in with traffic.
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2: Residents of one of the largest homeless encampments in the U.S. got to show off their talents in Los Angeles.
18: They came with their voices. In what's believed to be the first talent show on L.A.'s Skid Row, where some 45,000 homeless people live. Liddell Handy has been on Skid Row since 2016.
19: I found myself in a situation here on Skid Row where I was almost depressed and on drugs and going through all kind of stuff like that, but I found my way back. And here I am today performing at a show and won.
18: Last weekend's talent show was organized by Reverend Gary Carr, pastor at Lifeway Church, who holds a weekly church service in the area.
20: People give up on the disenfranchised, thinking that they're worthless or they're this. No, but they have value.
18: I'm Donna Warder.
2: It is 5:58. Lots going on the roads today. How are things right now, Neil?
21: Not good on the tri-state. We have yet another crash on the southbound side before 147th blocking a lane. Your stop and go passing the 82nd Street Toll Plaza. Delays northbound on the tri-state between Cermak and 290. Heavy again from the Bensonville Bridge to Balmoral. The Reagan Tollway westbound, some traffic from Winfield Road to Route 59. And again, eastbound from Naperville Road to 355. Then heavy past the 83 area to the Tri-State Tollway, getting on that northbound ramp. The Veterans Tollway southbound, some brake lights from Lake Street to North Avenue and Butterfield to Maple. Northbound a backup between Roosevelt and North Avenue. Route 53, I-80, pretty typical backups in Northwest Indiana. Heavy for you on 65 South, passing US 30 to 109th. That's roadwork in the left lane. Expressways to Eden, still really heavy inbound in spots from the spur to the junction. 45 inbound, no delays going out. Kennedy ends inbound is 1 hour from O'Hare, getting out to the airport about 50. Eisenhower ends an hour 12 and 56 out to the Jane Addams. We're under an hour now. Stevenson about 53 out. You're 50 minutes in. The Dan Ryan 30 minutes out, 23 inbound, 57 going out 18, 28 on the outbound Ford. A lot of traffic on DuSable Lakeshore Drive for the Cubs game tonight. Be safe. 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
2: For tonight, we've got some cloudy skies, a low of 58, clouds and limited sun tomorrow with a high near 70. Tomorrow night, could get a stray shower later on. Then Friday, Saturday, and Sunday look pretty good. Sunny skies with highs near 70. We've got 64 degrees at 5:59.
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22: This is Mike Krauser. A third person is charged with the murder of a man who was pushed from a moving red line train into the path of another train.
2: Renewed calls for consequences after more than 50 bodies were found in that Southside funeral home in deplorable conditions. And President Trump welcomes China's President Xi at Joint Base Andrews. Sports: Cubs host Miami, Sox take it on the Kansas City Royals in business.
23: I'm Tom Busby at Bloomberg. Down arrows on Wall Street today after oil moved higher. The Dow down 352 points. The Nasdaq lost 308. The S&P lower by 59.
2: 64 degrees at 6 o'clock.
23: Bro.
0: from ABC News. I'm Dave Packer. President Trump welcoming China's President Xi to Washington, D.C. this evening. They'll be meeting at the White House. ABC's Karen Travers is there.
1: Big things, of course, on the agenda, talking about trade and tariffs, Taiwan, the issue of AI, artificial intelligence.

0: intelligence and also Iran. And this is going to be a big question about what pressure, if any, the president pushes on China because of the issue with Iran as Iran's biggest trading partner and the purchaser of Iranian oil.
1: About artificial intelligence, Senate Minority Leader Chuck Schumer making a public plea to President Trump.
2: We are calling on Trump to stand up for the nation's security by once and for all blocking China's access to our AI chips and manufacturing equipment.
1: The Iran war making it more expensive to fill your tank. Gas prices keep climbing while diesel costs hit another all-time high. Diesel now averaging $6.52 a gallon.
3: President Trump and a growing list of Republican lawmakers are pushing for a ban on U.S. diesel exports. But oil analysts are warning that that plan will backfire. Diesel prices are set in the global market, and the U.S. actually already makes more diesel than it uses. So refiners say if they can't ship it to other places, they will cut back on production, and prices will actually end up going up here at home.
1: ABC's Elizabeth Schulze. Flood alerts have been issued across New Mexico. ABC's Trevor Ault is in Ruidoso.
4: We know last night parts of northern New Mexico were hammered by monsoon rainfall. Mora County saw 5 inches of rain. It prompted a flash flood warning with so many streets suddenly flooded. 2 people needed rescue. Officials are begging people to stay away from these flooded areas because we are expecting a lot more of them.
1: Meanwhile, millions are bracing for a possible nor'easter. A developing low-pressure system off the East Coast is expected to bring rain, wind, and coastal flooding. Large waves are already pounding the mid-Atlantic coast. 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
7: 6:03 Wednesday, September 23rd. Good evening. Thanks for listening. I'm Judson Richards. It is 64 degrees in Chicago right now in a cloudy skies. Tonight, it'll be mostly cloudy early, then turning up partly cloudy. A low of 58. Tomorrow, clouds and limited sun. A high of 69 degrees. Then Friday, morning clouds breaking for some afternoon sunshine. Looking at a high of 68 degrees or full. 5-day AccuWeather forecast coming your way in just about 10 minutes. Our top local story on News Radio, WBBM, a third person has been charged with the murder of a man who was pushed from a moving CTA Red Line train on the south side earlier this month. WBBM's Mike Krauser reports.
8: He's identified as 18-year-old Christian McBounds. Charges include first-degree murder. A 15-year-old girl and a 19-year-old woman, Katlar Parchman, were previously charged in the case. It was the afternoon of September 7th when 29-year-old Kyle Bickham was walking around the train car, appearing intoxicated, touching people's purses. He got into an argument with the 15-year-old, according to a prosecutor. It's alleged that he spit at the girl and Parchman, and he was attacked by 4 people, one other male not charged so far. A door was opened, and Bickham was pushed from the moving train into the path of a train approaching in the opposite direction. It's alleged that Parchman said he shouldn't have bothered us. 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
7: Legal action could be taken against the owners of a South Deering funeral home after more than 50 bodies were found in deplorable conditions last month. Lisa Guillen with Case File Chicago says the Morgan family must face criminal charges for the handling of bodies at the South Chicago chapel.
9: A $10,000 fine and a slap on the wrist is nothing when you have people that are continuously doing things like this to our loved ones who have passed on. Nobody wants to be in these family shoes where you know that your loved one's body may have just been piled on top of other bodies like it was trash.
7: The Illinois Department of Financial and Professional Regulation has suspended the license of Joanna Morgan, who co-owns a funeral home with her husband, Clark Morgan. Now, there's a push to have that license permanently revoked and for lawmakers to overhaul funeral home oversight. Chicago Mayor Brandon Johnson now is a powerful ally in his corner as he runs for a second term.
10: The Chicago Teachers Union says its House of Delegates has voted to endorse the mayor's bid for re-election. It confirms the strong link between the mayor, who's a former middle school teacher and CTU organizer, and the union led by his close friend Stacey Davis Gates. But the CTU president's name is not in the press release announcing its endorsement, though she attended his re-election announcement at the DuSable Museum 10 days ago. The mayor won in 2023 on the strength of street-level advocacy from a coalition of unions, including CTU, but that coalition may have broken apart. The city's other big public worker union, which is known as SEIU, is publicly feuding with CTU over the status of some Chicago public school workers. We're at City Hall. 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WBBM.
7: Social media posts involving a candidate for Chicago Board of Education president has prompted a cease and desist letter from a former advisor to Mayor Rahm Emanuel.
11: Michael Sachs calls it a public smear campaign and a letter from his attorney to the ad firm Good Influence. The Tribune reports the billionaire and major Democratic Party donor is accusing the firm of soliciting false, misleading, and defamatory statements against him from influencers that would boost the campaign of Hilario Dominguez. He's running for school board president with the backing of the CTU. The paper says the firm's president responded to the letter and considers the matter closed while expressly denying liability for any purported false statements about Sachs and his role in closing CPS schools. Nancy Hardy, News Radio 105.9 WBBM.
7: Congresswoman Delia Ramirez and local leaders are announcing new legislation that would dismantle the Department of Homeland Security.
12: Almost 25 years ago, the Department of Homeland Security was established in response to the 9/11 terrorist attacks. Congresswoman Delia Ramirez says it was created with an overbroad mission and unchecked power.
13: It was created as a result of trauma without actually including community to ensure that it was a department that would, in fact, protect the homeland and therefore every single person in it.
12: Ramirez, who has been an outspoken critic of DHS and ICE, says that's why she's announcing the Reimagining Safety Act.
13: We're establishing a Department of Community Safety. We're dismantling DHS while preserving CISA, the Cyber Security Infrastructure Security Agency, FEMA, TSA, and customs functions. However, we are abolishing ICE. We are abolishing CBP.
12: She says funds would instead be redirected to social services.
13: The people have the power to reshape our government and to reimagine how we cultivate safety and the collective well-being instead of a weapon DHS has proven to be.
12: Carolina Garibay, News Radio 105.9 WBBM.
7: 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Traffic and weather together on the 8th. We say good evening to Abby Ryan.
14: Good evening, Judson. The inbound side of the Edens, Lake Cook to the Kennedy Junction, a 35-minute ride, heavy past the spur ramp to Skokie Boulevard, Dempster to the Junction, 35 from Lake Cook to the Kennedy Junction, Kennedy outbound, a heavy from the Jane Byrne Interchange and spots over to Harlem, 27 to Montrose, 45 out to the Airport Express, heavy Ohio to Montrose inbound. You've got heavy delays from Cumberland past the Wintrust Mural at North Avenue on over to Ohio. 54 O'Hare in, 25 coming in from the Eden Junction, I-190, the O'Hare extension looks good if you're on the Eisenhower out, I-290, a 34-minute ride to Mannheim, 54 to I-90, heavy from Racine to First, Woodfield to I-90, inbound heavy Higgins to Route 390, and then York to Harlem, hour and 7, I-90 and 38 coming in from Mannheim. Stevenson outbound, heavy from the Ryan past Central, 27 to Cicero, 38 to 294, 56 out to 355, inbound 48, 355 in, 32 coming in from 294, heavy spots past Lamont to Harlem. I-55 northbound through Will County, heavy approaching I-355, southbound heavy from I-355 to Joliet Road. Outbound, Dan Ryan, 28, inbound 20. I-57 outbound, 19. Bishop Ford outbound and 28-minute ride. Solid 115th to before 159th. DuSable Lakeshore Drive northbound. Stop and go Roosevelt to Belmont with Cubs traffic. That game gets underway in just about half an hour. Southbound heavy from Michigan to Chicago through Grant Park and then past 53rd to 57th. Next report from the Metro Traffic Center at 6:18, News Radio 105.9 WBBM.
7: Accurate, the forecast is mostly cloudy early tonight, then turning a partly cloudy low of 58. Tomorrow, clouds and limited sun, a high of 69. Then Friday, morning clouds breaking for some afternoon sunshine and a high of 68 degrees. Outside right now, cloudy sky, 64 degrees at 6:10.
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0: Have you ever felt like you were living just a B or B plus life? 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I'm Susie Welch. 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
2: A 71-year-old Oak Park woman is dead after she was hit by a cement truck earlier this morning. Police and the fire officials say they responded to the scene at North and Euclid just before 9 o'clock this morning. They found Anne Marie Lopriano lying in the street and took her to Loyola University Medical Center, where she died. Detectives are investigating the crash, and the driver of the cement truck is cooperating. An investigation is underway at a high school in the northwest suburbs following a potential threat. Students at Bartlett High School were evacuated and nearby streets were closed after investigators received a phone call where the caller said they had a firearm in the bathroom. After a thorough investigation, the call was deemed not credible. The evacuation comes one day after a potential threat sparked a lockdown and major police response at Oak Forest High School. The FBI continues to investigate both threats. Chicago aldermen are now looking over dueling ordinances designed to put a brick on development of new data centers in the city. Mayor Brandon Johnson and allies on city council have proposed a 12-month moratorium on all new data centers so the city has time to develop new regulations. A competing ordinance from downtown alderman Bill Conway would classify data centers as planned developments, which would immediately subject them to new regulations and community input. Alderman Conway says he's concerned by the environmental needs of data centers.
3: Small data center will use 300,000 gallons a day, a big one, 5 million gallons a day. There's also a significant amount of electricity used. You also have significant noise concerns. So there are some areas where perhaps you can put a data center, but most places putting something like that doesn't make a lot of sense.
2: 39 data centers are now operating in the city of Chicago. Orland Park is considering whether or not to install new speed enforcement cameras to crack down on reckless driving. The village would purchase 4 cameras in total, 2 near Carl Sandburg High School and 2 near Orland District 135 schools on West 151st Street. Board members agreed that residents would get 2 warnings through the mail before the vehicle owners were issued a $150 fine, followed by a $300 fine. The Orland Park Board will review the proposal again at their next meeting on October 5th. Look at a 5-day ag weather forecast. It's next.
4: You must remember this presents The Bisexuals. Libby Holman was a sexually fluid blues singer who became famous in the 1920s and then infamous when she was indicted for her husband's murder. Later, Libby began an affair with movie star Montgomery Clift, who had to keep his own bisexuality secret in Hollywood in the 1950s. Also featuring Elizabeth Taylor, Josephine Baker, drugs, orgies, and, of course, movies. 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
2: At 6:15, time for the AccuWeather 5-day forecast, sponsored by Four Seasons Heating, Air Conditioning, Plumbing, Sewer, and Electric. Here is meteorologist Carrie Schwindenhammer.
8: It's going to be relatively quiet over the next couple of days. Mostly cloudy early tonight, then turning out partly cloudy. Low 58. Limited sunshine for tomorrow, the high 69.

0: mainly cloudy tomorrow night. A stray shower late in some of the western suburbs, low 58. Morning clouds will give way to some sunshine on Friday, the high 68. Nice weather expected over the weekend, partly sunny both days. On Saturday, we'll get up to 69. Sunday's high, about 70. It's 64 and mostly cloudy at O'Hare. The wind northeast, gusting to 23. Humidity 69%. 64 in Midway, 63 in Hickory Hills, and 63 at the lakefront. We have 64 going down to 58 on AccuWeather. Meteorologist Kerry Schwindedhammer.
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2: Judson, good evening. For 18 seasons, Don Cooper walked out to the mound to meet with a White Sox pitcher, and so often what he said resonated. It's because Cooper had a way of instilling belief in his players. In fact, Lucas Giolito said he did not believe in himself before Cooper had that conviction in him. He was a mentor and a friend just as much as the White Sox pitching coach. Cooper's died at the age of 70. The White Sox and so many more are mourning his loss. Here's Rick Gregg remembering Cooper's life and legacy.
3: Coop will fix him, fans used to say every time the Sox picked up some other team's cast-off or reclamation project. He often did. Over 32 seasons with the franchise, more than half that time with the Major League club. Of course, there was one time Cooper didn't have to fix anything.
4: In 2005, they were thoroughbreds, and I was lucky enough in some ways to kind of be the jockey.
3: The outspoken Cooper enjoyed the ride until its abrupt end after the pandemic season of 2020, when the Sox parted ways with their last remaining coach from that World Series winning team.
4: It's not fun when people you really look up to and admire and care for don't care for you as quite as much. It's not so much fun.
3: Cooper would say later that while he hated the way his Sox tenure ended, he wasn't bitter. He was grateful for the life the team helped make possible. Rick Gregg, News Radio 105.9 WBBM.
2: The White Sox and Royals are set for Game 2 of their series at Kauffman Stadium. The Cubs and Marlins play the second game of their series at 6:40 in the north side. Tunes 104.3, the score for the call. And the Bears took to the practice field this afternoon with Case Keenum as the starting quarterback. Caleb Williams remains sidelined with a hamstring injury. Tyson Bagent is in the NFL's concussion protocol. The Bears get back at it Monday night when they host the Eagles at Soldier Field. With sports at 16:46, I'm Chris Sema of 104.3, the score for News Radio, 105.9 WBBM.
1: It's 6:18, traffic weather together on the 8th, sponsored by Plumbers 911. Here's Abby Ryan.
5: All right, now Judson, Eden's on the inbound side, a 32-minute ride heavy from Tower to Skokie and Dempster to the Junction. Outbound, 17 slow from the Kennedy Junction to Foster. Eden Spur looks good. Kennedy outbound, 25 to Montrose and 43 to the airport. Heavy from the Jane Byrne interchange in spots to Armitage, Belmont to Harlem. Inbound, you're looking at a heavy delay from Cumberland past the Wintrust Merrill at North Avenue over to Ogden. A 53-minute ride from the airport, 27 in from the Edens Junction. I-190 looks good. Eisenhower out, heavy from the Jane Byrne interchange to First Ave. It's 34 to Mannheim, 52 to I-90. Inbound an hour and 7, I-90 in. Heavy Beisterfield to Route 390 and York to Harlem. 40 of those minutes coming in from Mannheim. Stevenson outbound, heavy from the Ryan past Central, 26 to Cicero. 37 out to 294, 45 to 355. Inbound 46. 355 back to DuSable Lakeshore Drive. I-55 through Will County. Northbound heavy approaching 355. Southbound heavy 355 to Joliet Road. Outbound Dan Ryan 27. Inbound 20. I-57 outbound 18. Bishop Ford outbound 27. Solid past 115th to 159th. DuSable Lakeshore Drive northbound stop and go Balboa to Irving Park with Cubs traffic. Southbound heavy Oak Street curve to Chicago and through Grant Park. Tri-State North heavy Cermak to I-290. Southbound heavy spots from the 82nd Street toll to before 147th with an earlier crash. 80-94 looks good both ways. I-65 southbound slow past US 30 to 109th. Roadwork in the left lane. Traffic is sponsored by Plumbers 911. 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Next report, 628. 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
1: Overnight tonight, should see a low of about 58 degrees. Outside currently 64 degrees. Cloudy skies at 620. Our top story this hour, a recently solved case, a cold case death in Idaho from 1982 could amount to a breakthrough for investigators of the Chicago Tylenol murders. Well, much more on this story coming your way at 6:31. But right now, time for our Real Estate Minute.
6: 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I'm Matt Silver for the Chicago Association of Realtors on News Radio 105.9. 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
10: Iran is not backing down. At the UN today, Iran's president said his country will not respond to threats, will not give up the right to develop nuclear technology for economic development, and will not allow free navigation through the Strait of Hormuz while there's a U.S. naval blockade of its ports. Now, with little hope for talks to end the war and reopen that waterway, oil rose higher today, back above $92 a barrel. That is raising worries about rising inflation and put a lot of pressure on Wall Street. At the close, the Dow was down 352 points. The Nasdaq lost 308. That's a more than 1% decline. The S&P 500 down by 59. The FBI says it's investigating a hack of its jobs website, saying cyber criminals accessed, quote, very sensitive data on nearly all the bureau's agents and job applicants. And Bentley Motors unveiling its first ever fully electric auto today. The starting price for the Torcal SUV, $230,000, the cheapest Bentley there is. With business at 23 and 53 from the Bloomberg Newsroom, Tom Busby, News Radio 105.9 WBBM.
1: There's a crash on the tri-state causing some issues. The details next in traffic and weather at 6:24.
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1: A moment. Two new residents are making themselves at home at Lincoln Park Zoo. You can spot Dolly and Dean, the trumpeter swan pair over at the zoo's Swan Pond. The duo were named after the late Dolly Parton and her husband, Carl Dean. The trumpeter swans should be easy to spot. They are the largest swan species in the world. They have a deep bugle-like call, and they can often be seen preening their feathers. Time now, 6:28. 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Here's Abby Ryan.
5: Well, right now, Judson, the inbounds out of the Edens, Lake Cook to the Kennedy Junction. You've got a travel time of 30 minutes. The outbound side, that is 17. Kennedy outbound, 23 to Montrose, 41 to the airport. 3 minutes faster taking the outbound Kennedy Express lanes. Inbound, 50. O'Hare into downtown, 28 coming in from the Edens Junction. Eisenhower on the outbound side, 32 to Mannheim, 50 to I-90. Inbound an hour and two from I-90, heavy from York to the Tri-State, Mannheim to Harlem. Stevenson outbound, a 25-minute ride to Cicero, 34 to 294, 42 to 355. Inbound 44, 355 in. Dan Ryan outbound 27, inbound 18. I-57 outbound 18. Bishop Ford, that is a solid 115 to 159th at 27 to 8094. If you're on I-57 inbound, slow Vollmer to I-80. So far, route 394 is okay. Do stop at Lakeshore Drive. Northbound, stop and go Randolph to Belmont with Cubs traffic. Southbound, heavy from the Oak Street Curve to Chicago Avenue and then tight through Grant Park. 294 Tri-State southbound, it's heavy from the Bensonville Bridge to Ogden, 82nd Street Toll to 95th. Route 53 northbound, heavy Jane Addams Tollway to Kirchhoff southbound, heavy Northwest Highway to Kirchhoff, and I-80 eastbound, that is heavy spots from I-355 to Harlem. Concert traffic stained at Tinley Park right at 6 o'clock is when it started 29 minutes ago. Next report, 6:38 from the Metro Traffic Center, News Radio 105.9 WBBM.
1: Back with the forecast, is mostly cloudy early tonight, then turning out partly cloudy, low of 58. Tomorrow, clouds and limited sun, high of 69. Friday, morning clouds breaking for some afternoon sunshine, high of 68. Saturday, high of 69. Sunday, looking at a high of 70 degrees. Currently, we're seeing cloudy skies, 64 degrees in Chicago at 6:29.
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1: 6:30 on your Wednesday. 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I'm Judson Richards. 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
18: City Council votes to open Chicago's checkbook to two more victims of police misconduct. I'm political editor Jeff Buckles outside City Council chambers.
1: And a third person has been charged with the murder of a man who was pushed from a moving Red Line train. And there are new calls for the owners of a Southside funeral to face consequences after more than 50 bodies were found there in horrific conditions. Plus, President Trump welcomes his Chinese counterpart to Washington, D.C. for his first state visit in more than a decade. In sports, Cubs host the Marlins. Sox will be taking on the Royals. And the Act with the forecast says our evening ahead, mostly cloudy skies early, then turning up partly cloudy. Low of 58, expecting a high tomorrow of roughly 69 degrees. But right now, cloudy skies blanketing Chicago, 64 degrees at 6:31. Chicago aldermen have signed off on two multi-million dollar payments to settle lawsuits tied to misconduct by a disgraced former police detective, even as the city's lawyers work to settle similar cases. WBBM political editor Jeff Buckles explains.
18: These two settlements are the latest tied to Ronaldo Guevara, who dozens of people have accused of torturing and coercing them into falsely confessing to crimes when he was working in Humboldt Park in the 80s and 90s. These payments will go to two men who say they were falsely convicted in the 1998 murders of a husband and wife. Southwest Side Alderman Ray Lopez opposed the settlement, saying that former state's attorney Kim Fox has testified she gave certificates of innocence to people she believed were guilty.
16: We should no longer use Kim Fox's certificates of innocence because they don't mean what we all assume that they mean.
18: Jason Irvin from the West Side said that doesn't matter because people's rights were violated.
19: To say that these individuals are undeserving of anything, I think, sends a wrong message.
18: This approval comes as city attorneys are reportedly finalizing what's known as a global settlement, covering dozens of other lawsuits involving Guevara. We're outside City Council chambers. Jeff Buckles, News Radio 105.9 WBBM.
1: A third person has been charged with pushing a man to his death from the CTA Red Line train. Prosecutors claim 18-year-old Christian McBounds is one of four people who shoved 29-year-old Kyle Bickman off a train heading north near the 69th Street station on Labor Day. Investigators say Bickham was seen walking around the rail car, going up to passengers' bags, spat on a 15-year-old girl, and then got into a quarrel with the group. McBounds faces first-degree murder, felony murder, aggravated battery, and mob action. There are new calls for state leaders to take action against the owners of a South Deering funeral home where more than 50 bodies were found in deplorable conditions last month.
20: This is a house of horrors, as we've heard it described, as we feel it needs to be described.
21: Lisette Guillen with Case Files Chicago speaking to reporters after a meeting with Comptroller Susanna Mendoza, as well as families of loved ones whose remains were found improperly stored in the basement, closets, even bathrooms of the South Chicago Chapel.
20: Ms. Mendoza feels strongly along with us that this absolutely deserves criminal attention. This case needs criminal charges.
21: The Illinois Department of Financial and Professional Regulation, which oversees funeral home directors, has suspended the license of Joanna Morgan, who co-owns the South Chicago Chapel with her husband, Clark Morgan. Now there's a push to have that license permanently revoked and for lawmakers to overhaul funeral home oversight.
20: A lot of unanswered questions and a lot of non-statements as far as we're concerned.
21: In the loop, Andy Dane, News Radio, 105.9 WBBM.
1: Chinese President Xi Jinping has arrived in Washington, D.C. He was met with a rare plane side greeting from President Donald Trump, who was there to welcome his counterpart on the tarmac instead of waiting for him to drive up to the White House. At the same time, a judge heard arguments but did not rule in a case centered around Trump's ban of CNN, MS Now, and Politico from White House grounds. It's the latest development in an extraordinary showdown between Trump and media outlets whose coverage he disagrees with. Iran's president has given a fiery speech in response to President Trump's UN General Assembly address. AP Washington correspondent Sagar Manghani reports.
22: Iran's president has given a defiant response to President Trump's UN General Assembly speech. Yesterday, President Trump said he has to make a big decision. Does he make a deal with Iran?
23: Or do I annihilate the Islamic Republic?
22: Today, Iran's Masoud Pezeshkian told the General Assembly the president called Iranians terrorists, but through an interpreter insisted they're the victims of terrorism through cowardly American attacks.
24: We have only defended ourselves. We are not terrorists.
22: It was striking, a foreign leader addressing the UN while his nation's at war with the host country and accusing it of violating international law. Secretary of State Marco Rubio brushed that off.
25: I don't know what standing Iran has to lecture anyone on human rights or the international system when they habitually violate it.
22: Sagar Manghani, Washington.
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6: 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In Palatine, the shale on Northwest and Palatine is selling gas for $4.69 a gallon. In South Hall, the Quick Trip on 172nd and Halstead is selling gas for $4.64 a gallon. Time now, 6:38. Traffic and weather together on the It's How Are the Roads, Abby Ryan.
7: Well, right now, Judson, Eden's inbound, Lake Cook to the Kennedy Junction. You've got 28 minutes ahead of you. Heavy past Tower to Skokie and then past Dempster to the Junction. If you're on the outbound side, 17. Slow from the Kennedy Junction to Foster. Inbound, a 28-minute ride from Lake Cook to the Kennedy Junction. Metra BNSF trains are stopped with police activity near Western Avenue. So keep that in mind. If you're on the rest of the roads, the inbound side of the Stevenson site, Kennedy outbound, you've got 23 to Montrose, 41 out to the airport. Inbound, 50 minutes O'Hare into downtown, 28 coming in from the Eden Junction. Eisenhower out, 30 to Mannheim, 48 to I-90. Inbound an hour, I-90 in, 37 coming in from Mannheim. Stevenson outbound, heavy from the Ryan to Cicero, 31 to 294, 39 to 355. Inbound 38, 355 in. Heavy spots from Cass to 83, LaGrange to before Harlem. I-55 through Will County on the southbound side slows from I-355 to Joliet Road. Outbound Dan Ryan, 25, inbound 18. I-57 outbound 18, inbound 15. Slow inbound US 30 to Vollmer. And if you're on the Bishop Ford outbound, heavy from 130th to 159th, lane split 25 down to 80-94. DuSable Lakeshore Drive, northbound stop and go with Cubs traffic. Wacker to Belmont, southbound heavy approaching the light at Chicago. Tri-State Tollway, southbound, it's tight from the Bensonville Bridge to Ogden. And then the 82nd Street toll to 95th. See something happening, call us, WBBM, Mercedes-Benz, Hoffman Estates traffic tip line 855-780-ROAD. Next report at 6:48 from the Metro Traffic Center, News Radio 105.9 WBBM.
8: WBBM AccuWeather, mostly cloudy early tonight, then partial clearing, a low of 58 degrees. Clouds, limited sunshine tomorrow, the high 69. Mainly cloudy tomorrow night. There could be a shower late in some of the western suburbs, low 58. It's 64 at O'Hare and at Midway, 63 at the lakefront. I'm AccuWeather meteorologist Carrie Schwindenhammer.
6: Good evening. Time now, 6:40. A Mundelein High School volleyball coach has been accused of filming a student last month.
9: 48-year-old Dagoberto Diaz has been charged with one count of unauthorized video recording of a juvenile. Police say he was arrested this week for photographing and video recording a student while she was performing stretching and jumping exercises last month. Diaz, the Mundelein High School junior varsity volleyball coach, allegedly took the student into the room where she noticed him photographing briefing her. Police found several videos and photos of the student on Diaz's phone and took him into custody. He was transported to the Lake County Jail pending a first appearance hearing. Carolina Guerrero, News Radio 105.9 WBBM.
6: This year could be more deadly around the world in terms of heat-related deaths.
10: This year's powerful El Nino and the record heat it's driving could lead to nearly 500,000 more heat-related deaths worldwide by the end of February. That's according to a report by the Climate Impact Lab. The group warns that heat is most dangerous in places that are already hot and relatively poor. The report projects significant heat-related deaths in regions of Africa, South and Southeast Asia, and parts of Latin America. Researchers urge governments in those areas to set up heat warning systems and cooling centers. I'm Lisa Dwyer.
6: Already hit with 5 civil lawsuits, the owner of Camp Mystic in Central Texas could be facing criminal sanctions as well.
11: Search warrants executed on the Eastland family, owners of Camp Mystic since 1939, suggest that the Eastlands may face criminal charges related to the deaths of 25 campers and 2 counselors in last year's Hill Country flood. Co-owner Dick Eastland also died in the disaster. The New York Times quotes affidavits suggesting that charges could include manslaughter, criminally negligent homicide, and child abandonment.
6: That report from ABC's Jim Ryan reporting from Dallas-Fort Worth. Former NFL superstar Antonio Brown is set to take a plea deal in his attempted murder case. Prosecutors claim the All-Pro escalated a fight with a former acquaintance when he grabbed a gun from a security guard and chased after the guy back in May of 2025. Brown's attorney says he'll take a deal that will allow him to avoid prison altogether when he returns to a Miami courthouse next week. Instead, Brown, who is facing up to 30 years in prison, will get probation. A senior NATO commander has a fresh warning about Russia.
12: NATO's deputy commander in Europe's warning that Russian President Vladimir Putin's becoming increasingly reckless as his war in Ukraine drags on. Air Chief Marshal Sir John Stringer tells AP Putin's seeking to divide Western allies, while other European leaders warn Moscow's planning to test NATO's collective defense pact with bolder attacks that have already included sabotage and espionage. But Stringer also cautions NATO members need to be aware of a fevered environment and be careful in their response because Putin would like to provoke the alliance into an overreaction. I'm Ben Thomas.
6: Yemen's Houthi rebels shook up the Mideast with a sudden blitz. Iran helped, sources tell the AP.
13: The lightning advance of Yemen's Houthi rebels down the Red Sea coast was aided by Iranian advisers on the front lines. That's according to people familiar with the offensive who spoke to the AP. Iran stepped up its aid to the Houthis ahead of the latest fighting, and field advisers helped with tactical maneuvers and intelligence. The intervention shows how Iran has built the Houthis into a major regional partner, able to open a new front in the wider war with the US. The rebels' biggest land grab in years, along with the closure of a key Saudi pipeline, strengthened their ability to choke off Saudi Arabia's oil exports, pushing up global prices and giving Iran greater leverage. I'm Charles de Ledesma.
6: Coming up next, we'll have a look at sports. And we'll also our top trending stories at 6:44.
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14: You must remember this presents The Bisexuals. Libby Holman was a sexually fluid blues singer who became famous in the 1920s and then infamous when she was indicted for her husband's murder. 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Also featuring Elizabeth Taylor, Josephine Baker, drugs, orgies, and, of course, movies. 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
6: A horse named Jenny has broken a 19-year-old Guinness World Record with her tail, which is almost as long as a car. Her tail is an impressive 13.5 feet, eclipsing the longtime record by a little more than a foot. It took 7 years to grow and requires a lot of upkeep. Once a month, her owners unbraid, wash, condition, and rebraid it, which takes between 4 and 5 hours to complete. 6:46 now, time for a look at sports from 104.3 The Score. Here's Chris Emma.
15: Thank you, Johnson. Case Keenum first broke into the NFL as an undrafted free agent back in 2012. He's now in year 15 and still going strong at the age of 38. Keenum joined the Bears last season as their third-string quarterback. Well, now he's QB1 after a pair of injuries atop the depth chart. Caleb Williams is dealing with a hamstring injury and will not practice this week. His status for Monday night is in question. The same goes for Tyson Bateman, who's in the concussion protocol. Keenum took the starting reps at quarterback this afternoon at Halas Hall, and he's in line to get the nod in primetime against the Eagles. He's ready to go if called upon.
16: I feel a little butterflies, but it's because I care. I love this game. I love this team. And heck, this Texas boy, I love Chicago. Like, I really do. I've enjoyed it here. So I had some special moments in that stadium last year. And if my name's called this week to get, you know, an opportunity, God, my thing is I care too much sometimes.
15: In baseball, the Cubs and White Sox can each clinch a playoff spot tonight. The Cubs and Marlins are playing game 2 of their series on the north side, that one in the middle of the first. Kevin Gausman is matching up with Ryan Gusto in that pitching matchup. The Cubs' magic number is 1. They secure a wildcard berth with a win tonight or help from the Rockies in beating the Diamondbacks later on. As for this weekend, the Cubs and Red Sox had their series altered. They'll play a doubleheader Friday and no game Sunday as a storm barrels down in the northeast. The White Sox are in Kansas City, underway with game 2 at Kauffman Stadium. The magic number is 2 on the south side. Meanwhile, they're just one game back of the Guardians in the central standings. The White Sox own the head-to-head tiebreaker over the Guardians. In the meantime, the White Sox are rooting for some help from the Red Sox in that game tonight. With sports at 16:46, I'm Chris Emma, 104.3 The Score for News Radio, 105.9 WBBM.
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7: Oh, right now, Judson, if you're on the tollways, watch out for delays. Tri-State southbound, it's heavy. Grand Avenue curve to Ogden, 82nd Street toll to 95th. Jane Addams tollway looks good. So does the Reagan, 355, 390. Route 53 northbound, you are slow from I-90 to Kirchhoff. Southbound slows Euclid to Kirchhoff. And I-80 eastbound slow LaGrange to Harlem with concert traffic stained in Tinley Park tonight. That started about 48 minutes ago. 8094 eastbound slow passing Broadway with a lane shift. The I-94 and I-65 clear Indiana toll road. That looks good too. Chicago Skyway fine. Metra BNSF train stopped with police activity near Western Avenue. Eden's inbound 25. It's heavy from 2E to the Kennedy Junction. Outbound to 17 at a ride. Slows from the Kennedy Junction to Foster. Eden Spur looks great. Kennedy outbound 18 to Montrose, 36 to the airport. Inbound 48 O'Hare to downtown. Eisenhower out 27 over to Mannheim, 45 to I-90. Inbound 56 I-90 in. 38 coming in from Mannheim. Stevenson out. It's 29 to 294, 37 to 355. Inbound 35 from 355 and I-55 through Will County. Headed on the southbound side, slows from I-355 to Joliet Road. Dan Ryan outbound 22, inbound 17, I-57 outbound to 17 at a ride. Bishop Ford outbound 25, DuSable Lakeshore Drive, stop and go. And northbound, Navy Pier to Belmont with Cubs traffic southbound tight at the light of Chicago. 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Next report, 6:58 from the Metro Traffic Center, News Radio 105.9 WBBM.
6: Looking at mostly cloudy skies tonight early, then turning out partly cloudy, a low of 58 degrees. Outside currently cloudy skies, 64 degrees at 6:50.
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6: This morning's naturalization ceremony at Wrigley Field for 50 new U.S. citizens was the end of a long journey for some of them.
17: Wearing a Cubs hat given to him by the team with his blue pinstripe suit, Muhammad Ahmed told us how he had to wait 9 months for this ceremony and missed seeing his dying grandmother in Somalia after the Trump administration froze his and other applications.
18: I was at the finish line and, you know, it was not a great moment, but, you know, like, you never give up and I went for it.
17: Manu's native Iran was also on the list of 38 countries where applications were frozen until June when a federal court struck down the policy.
19: I'm very happy living in the U.S. for my for the future of my children.
17: They were sworn in the seats along the first base line by federal judge Beth Jantz, who pointed out Major League Baseball is full of naturalized citizens like Ozzie Guillen.
20: He became a citizen in 2006, and even though he won the World Series with the White Sox as their manager in 2005, he once commented that becoming a real citizen of our country was his real dream.
17: Outside Wrigley Field, Nancy Hardy, News Radio 105.9 WBBM.
6: A new poll shows economic frustration among a key group that has backed President Trump and other Republicans.
21: A new poll by the Associated Press and KFF finds only 4 in 10 rural voters approve of President Donald Trump's performance on the economy. And many of those 2,000 registered voters surveyed are Republican. Like Pam Shaw in Yancey County, North Carolina, rural American voters are frustrated with the cost of groceries, gas, and health care.
22: For those that want to get richer and richer and richer and buy more and more luxury while other individuals are struggling every day to buy $6.99 pound hamburger, which is on sale, we really have a problem.
21: But rural Republicans do have a brighter economic perspective, with 6 in 10 saying Trump has improved the national economy, compared with only about 2 in 10 independents and 1 in 10 Democrats. Donna Water, Washington.
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30: McDonald's wants to see you again. It's planning to spend $8.5 billion to upgrade a ton of franchise locations, and it wants to launch a new high-protein meal for people taking GLP-1 weight loss drugs like grilled chicken snack wraps, burger bowls, and egg bites at breakfast. But because of inflation, its CEO said sales growth will be flat this year. So shares today fell nearly 5%. Elsewhere on Wall Street, stocks saw sizable declines as oil moved higher, as did bond yields, to a two-decade high. That spooked investors about inflation going even higher, and with that, the Dow today lost 352 points. The Nasdaq fell more than 1%, down 308, the S&P down 59, and oil back above $92 a barrel. The Chinese government has taken possession of F-35 stealth fighter jet parts that were diverted to Hong Kong en route from Australia to the U.S. And the Chili's chain planning to open 30 new restaurants over the next 3 years. With business at 23 and 53 from the Bloomberg Newsroom, Tom Busby, News Radio 105.9 WBBM.
6: 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All the details next in traffic and weather at 6:55.
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6: 6:58, traffic and weather together on the 8th. Here's Abby Ryan.
7: Oh, right now, Judson, in Willowbrook, southbound Route 83 is jammed. Plainfield Road to 75th, a crash leaving only one left lane open. Thank you to tipster Amir calling our WBBM Mercedes-Benz of Hoffman Estates traffic tip line at 855-780-ROAD. Metra BNSF trains are on the move, operating with extensive delays. Earlier police activity near Western Avenue. Next report, 7:08 from the Metro Traffic Center. 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
6: Agrid forecast says our evening ahead, we're looking at mostly cloudy skies early, then turning on partly cloudy. Low of 58 tomorrow. Clouds and limited sun. High of 69. Friday could climb to 68. Saturday, a high of 69 degrees. Then Sunday, looking at a high of 70. But currently, cloudy sky, 64 degrees at 6:59.
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12: Chicago aldermen now have two options as they look at how to throttle back data centers in the city. I'm political editor Jeff Buckles outside city council chambers.
6: And Chicago taxpayers could soon again foot the bill with aldermen voting to open the city's checkbook to settle a costly police misconduct case. And President Trump welcomes Chinese President Xi to the White House. The latest is next from ABC News. And the AccuWeather forecast says our overnight low about 58 degrees. Cloudy skies blanketing Chicago now. 64 degrees at 7 o'clock.
13: From ABC News, I'm Dave Packer. China's President Xi Jinping is in the U.S., greeted by President Trump and First Lady Melania Trump with a red carpet upon his arrival at Joint Base Andrews this evening.
2: Tomorrow, a critical meeting for the two world leaders.
5: One big question, will Trump try to convince President Xi to pressure Iran to make a deal? President Trump has said this war will end after the election, and certainly another critical issue for this summit, the rapid growth of AI and whether there's room for cooperation between the U.S. and China.
2: ABC Chief White House Correspondent Mary Bruce on Iran. That nation's president addressed the United Nations today through a translator. He sharply criticized the actions of both the U.S. and Israel.
14: Iranian President Masoud Pezeshkian described his country as a victim of aggression by the United States and Israel.
15: We have only defended ourselves. We are not terrorists.
14: And he also called out what he described as a double standard in international law.
15: Israel targets any neighborhood in any city, in any province.